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5: Good evening. It is Monday, September 28th. I'm Mitch Burke.
3: And in for Christine Ritchie, I'm Lisa Emerald. Here's what's making news this hour.
6: The Maple Leafs swing a massive trade with the Blue Jackets on the eve of the season opener. Matthew Knies is heading out of town. Kirill Marchenko will now wear blue and white.
5: The uncertainty created by the cross-border trade war is about to cost hundreds of steel workers their jobs.
3: It's debate night for the five main contenders vying for a leader of the Ontario Liberal Party.
7: A guilty plea for a Toronto police officer charged in connection with the Project South police corruption investigation. He's the second officer to plead guilty in this case.
8: We'll have more on the big sign-in trade by the Buds, and we are minutes away from kickoff between the Eagles and the Bears. Sports at 15.
9: Up to 500 employees at Hamilton Stelco to be laid off in October due to the tariff wars. And markets across North America finish in the red. Business at 26.
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5: Rogers Xfinity Internet. Traffic and weather together on the ones. Here's Ben Davey.
10: Thank you, Mitch. This update is for Dynamic. One new problem since our last report. That is the westbound Dixon ramp to the eastbound 401. Just the right lane is blocked. There is a stalled vehicle, so you can still use that ramp. As for the east 401 itself, we do have a delay right now in the express from Keele to the Allen. The collectors are wide open and moving just fine. And on the westbound 401, construction getting set up now west of Westney. Just the left lane is blocked. It's a smooth drive out of Durham Region through Scarborough and across the top of the city. The northbound Port Union ramp to the westbound 401 closed for construction. That's going to be a month-long project. As for the northbound Don Valley Parkway, we're seeing lots of improvement there. Looks pretty good. You're on the brakes just before Lawrence, but that clears very quickly onto the North 404. Excellent shape through York Region. We mentioned the North 404 ramp to Bloomington was closed following a collision. They have just reopened that, so that is now fully cleared. Southbound side of the 404 DVP moving well over the 401 ramps all the way downtown. No delays on the Gardner Expressway either direction. QEW also checking in as collision and volume free. A little bit of a delay on the northbound 410 right now through Brampton approaching Queen. It's a bit of a heavy go, but it clears quickly north of there, and the southbound 410 is wide open all the way down to the 410 and 403. While other money managers stay idle, Dynamic is never in neutral because your money can't grow if it doesn't move. Learn more at dynamic.ca/active. Your next report in less than 10 minutes. Minutes with the forecast. Rob Haswell.
11: We stay mostly cloudy throughout the evening with a light north breeze at around 5 to 10 kilometers per hour. That should calm as we go through the overnight. We stay mostly cloudy overnight and stay fairly mild. Our overnight low near 14 degrees.
3: Right now in Toronto, sitting at 18 degrees with an overcast sky. 680 News Time, 802.
5: The Leafs are doing their best to calm your season opener scaries, swapping top-line wingers with the Columbus Blue Jackets.
3: 680's Alex Sixero breaks down the blockbuster deal.
6: Matthew Knies at one point seemed untouchable, but now he's heading out the door. The Maple Leafs have traded Knies, Steven Lorenz, Emile Andre, and a second-rounder to Columbus for forward Kirill Marchenko, Miles Wood, and goaltender Elvis Merzlikins. Marchenko, the key piece coming back to Toronto following a 27-goal campaign, as the Leafs believe they have a new stud winger. Sportsnet's Elliot Friedman.
12: I think what this was all about was if we were going to trade Matthew Knies, people were going to look at it and say, okay, this is why we did it. And they have a huge belief in Marchenko.
6: Knies' name had been in trade rumors since the March trade deadline, while Marchenko comes to town with a brand new extension, 6 years at $75 million. Wood cleared waivers a few days back, while Merzlikins is likely heading to LTIR following shoulder surgery. Leafs open the season tomorrow when they host Montreal. Alex Sixero, 680 News Radio.
5: In the race for mayor today, Brad Bradford says he has a plan to save you a good chunk of change on your water bill without the city having to take a financial hit. 680's Mama Qureshi is following the candidates.
13: Talking H2O and dollars and cents on the campaign trail, Brad Bradford says if he's elected, he wants to create a public utility out of Toronto water, a move that he says could save you about $300 a year on your water bill. But it's coming with a lot of criticism, namely from Olivia Chow, who says that's the kind of move that could lead to privatization.
14: I will not sell our water to the highest bidder. That's not who I am.
13: But Bradford and

0: insists that is not the plan.
1: Absolutely, there will be no privatization. The utility is 100% owned by Toronto taxpayers, and the bylaws that will be written will permanently ban private investment.
0: Meantime, Chris Alexander also criticizing Bradford's plan, calling it an entirely new bureaucratic system. Momin Qureshi, 680 News Radio.
2: 680 News Time, 8:04. Scarborough Transit riders will be able to use it starting on Wednesday, but today they got an early look at what their commutes will look like for the next several years. Mayor Olivia Chow says 3 years after the Scarborough RT derailed, the new busway will travel along the old SRT corridor between Ellesmere and Kennedy.
3: 4 kilometers to Kennedy. No lights, no congestion, nothing to slow you down. It's not just the express. 8 bus routes on this corridor will move faster also.
2: The busway is opening several months ahead of schedule at a total cost of $93 million.
4: 680 News Time, 8:05. Happening right now, it's debate night for the 5 main contenders vying for leader of the Ontario Liberal Party. Tonight, in a face-off, the candidates are being asked, among other things, for their thoughts and visions for the province and how best to take on Doug Ford, specifically on how they would tackle issues like tariffs and affordability. The MPP for Don Valley West, the former MPP, Stephanie Bowman, speaks about how she would fix the high cost of living.
5: In this past legislative session, I tabled a youth career fund that would help young people get their first job and also help small and medium-sized organizations. So that is definitely something that I think would help. The other thing is that we do absolutely need to look at housing. The dream of owning a home feels like it's dying for young people, and we need to make sure that we are working with municipalities, with builders, and to remove barriers to getting things built.
4: Bowman is in fact the current MPP for Don Valley West. Joining her on stage is former Federal Innovation Minister Navdeep Bains, MPP Lee Fairclough, former policy advisor Dylan Mirando, and political newcomer Eric Lombardi.
2: Well, scary moments along a busy Scarborough Street this afternoon. Toronto police say a teen was hit by a car around the noon hour on Lawrence near Victoria Park. Investigators say a driver lost control of their vehicle and veered into oncoming traffic before mounting the sidewalk and hitting the teen. They were rushed to a trauma center, but they are expected to survive. The driver and a passenger from the Mercedes are both in hospital with non-life-threatening injuries. There's no word on whether any charges will be laid.
4: 680 News Time, 8:07. In just hours, the U.S. is expected to implement import bans on some Canadian goods. And the uncertainty created by the cross-border trade war is about to cost hundreds of steel workers their jobs. Stelco is expecting to lay off as many as 500 workers. And Hamilton Mayor Andrea Horvath says she is looking at ways to support them.
6: What we want to do is make sure that our city is facilitating access to those kinds of programs. And whether it's direct assistance to workers to help them pay the bills, whether it's us looking at what we can do, these things have to happen quickly.
4: Those working in the mill's cold rolled operations in the Hamilton and Lake Erie plants will be affected. Stelco leaders say they plan to monitor trade conditions for signs of improvement.
2: Well, Premier Ford and Alberta Premier Danielle Smith shared a stage in Calgary today. The two leaders gave two very different answers when asked about the trade war with the U.S.
7: I've always felt like the best person to make the case for the Canadian relationship is an American company or an American legislator who stands to benefit and can talk about it from an American context. And so that's, I think, part of the reason why you might see that there's a little bit of a different approach from the Premier and I.
8: There's two great things that President Trump did for us. He woke us up and he's united the country like I've never seen before, no matter what political stripe.
2: Danielle Smith strongly opposes using Canadian oil as leverage in the ongoing trade war, whereas Ford has said he's open to it.
4: 680 News Time, 8:08. A second Toronto police officer charged in one of the biggest corruption cases in the force's history has now pled guilty in court. 680's Phil Martino reports.
9: Toronto Police Constable Elias Muawad was in a downtown courtroom to plead guilty to one count of unauthorized use of a computer in the Project South investigation. The court heard he was asked by a former employer to run a search for a license plate. The Crown is asking for a 4-month conditional sentence with 12 months of probation. It withdrew a breach of trust charge. Mawad is one of eight current and former Toronto police officers charged in connection with the corruption and organized crime investigation. It began in June of 2025 when York Regional Police dismantled an alleged plot to kill a staff member at an Ontario correctional facility. Police say nearly 20 other suspects from across the GTA are also facing charges. Phil Martino, 680 News Radio.
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4: 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Here's Ben Davey.
15: All right, thank you very much, Mitch. This update is for Woodbine Racetrack. One new problem since our last report is on the eastbound 401 in the Allen, and the transfers to the collectors right lane block with the collision involving a transport truck. That looks like the only vehicle involved, and it's only blocking the far right lane. So those transfers are open and they're moving fine. A couple of emergency vehicles are on scene, but it doesn't seem to be causing too much of a backlog. We still have that issue on the westbound Dixon ramp to the eastbound 401. There is a stall vehicle there. It's only blocking the right lane for now. We'll keep an eye on that for you, but for now, it looks like traffic is getting through there without issue. Pretty good drive right now on the eastbound 401 across the top of the city. If you're in the express, a bit of volume from Keele to the Allen in both the express lanes. Collectors actually look pretty good on that to east 401 through that stretch, and then into Scarborough and Durham, you're in great shape. Westbound 401 west of Westney, we do have left lane construction through there. The northbound Port Union ramp to the westbound 401 is closed. Northbound Don Valley Parkway moving well, coming out of the downtown. A little bit of volume through Eglinton. Now that's much improved, though, onto the North 404. It's actually wide open all the way through York Region right now. The ramp to Bloomington has reopened. That was shut down following a crash a couple of hours ago. Southbound side looking good over the 401 ramps all the way downtown. No collisions, no delays. Gardner Expressway right wide open right into the downtown core. The West Gardner also looking good, and I'm not seeing anything to slow you down on the QEW as you make your way through Mississauga in towards Oakville. North 410 dragging just a little through Queen, but north of Queen, it opens up nicely. Global Racing, an iconic stage. 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Your next report in less than 10 minutes. With your forecast now, here's Rob Haswell.
16: Mostly cloudy this evening and overnight tonight, very mild, low of 14. From there, a mix of sun and cloud by Tuesday afternoon, and another very mild day with a high of around 23. Again tonight, calm and mild, a low of 14 degrees.
4: It's 18 degrees at Pearson right now, bit of a humidity in the air, making it feel like 21. 680 News time, 8:13. Hey, who said the VMAs weren't still a thing?
17: Everybody get up and dance.
4: The ratings are in for the one night of the year when they put the M in MTV, and it turned out to be the most watched Video Music Awards in 11 years. It averaged about 8.5 million viewers on Sunday night, up 51% from last year. The biggest audience peaking right at the start with Madonna's first VMA performance in 23 years, likely given an assist by NFL Football on CBS that ran 20 minutes late. The Queen of Pop ruled the show with 7 Moon Man trophies. Taylor Swift won Video of the Year.
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4: 18 degrees right now at Pearson. Good Monday evening to you. I'm Mitch Burke. A big shakeup for the Leafs on the eve of the season opener. More with Asher in a moment. It is the second debate of the campaign for Ontario Liberal leader. The five-man candidates talking affordability ahead of the vote among party members in November. Coming up next in the news.
20: Promising quicker access to them. The Ford government's been moving procedures like cataract surgeries and MRIs to for-profit private clinics, though a new report out finds wait times for the procedures have only gone up.
4: Time for sports. Here is Asher Roth.
21: All right, thank you very much, Mitch. John Chyka's work to reconfigure the Maple Leafs roster apparently doesn't stop even a day ahead of the start of his first season on the job. The Leafs GM swung a six-player trade with the Blue Jackets, sending Matthew Nyes, Steven Lorenz, and Emile Andre to Columbus, along with a second-round pick, in exchange for injured goalie Elvis Merzlikins, depth forward Miles Wood, and the centerpiece, power forward Kirill Marchenko. They then signed the pending restricted free agent to a six-year, $75 million extension that kicks in next year and will pay the 26-year-old $12.5 million a year. Nyes has been the subject of trade rumors since the deadline last season. Marchenko is expected to join captain Austin Matthews on the top line. Well, Kawhi Leonard spoke to media for the first time since returning to the Raptors. He says he does not regret leaving after the 2019 championship to play closer to home, but he likes this addition of the team.
22: They play great basketball. They made it to the playoffs, game seven. Just competitive young group, defend first, runs out in transition, and think I could benefit from that.
21: The preseason set to begin Saturday against the Miami Heat in Quebec City. The season may be over for the Blue Jays, but they received some good news today. Rookie third baseman Kazuma Okamoto, starting pitcher Dylan Cease, and closer Louis Varland were all put on the short list to make the 2026 All-MLB team. And the NFL's Monday Nighter is underway. The Eagles and Bears are doing battle in Chicago. They're scoreless just over 10 seconds in. Sports at 15 and 45 every hour or anytime at sportsnet.ca.
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4: 680 News Time, 8:18. It appears expanding for-profit care in the province in order to cut wait times for some medical procedures has had the opposite effect. 680's Richard Southern has more on a new report.
20: The Ford government's push to move a lot of minor surgeries like cataracts and hip replacements to private for-profit clinics was supposed to reduce wait times. Though this new report in today found the opposite to be true with many procedures. The Canadian Center for Policy Alternatives found that 8 of 12 priority procedures saw increased wait times. For example, MRI scan wait times increased 35%, over the past 8 years. What's more, the report also found that the outsourced surgeries were on average more expensive to perform than the same surgeries at public hospitals. Andrew Longhurst with the Center for Policy Alternatives.
0: Paramount concern is we're not seeing this policy direction achieving the results that the government claimed it would.
20: In a statement, Health Minister Sylvia Jones' office called the claims made in the report, quote, misguided. Richard Southern, Queen's Park.
4: Well, Peel Region has an independent audit office, but now there are calls from a Mississauga mayoral candidate for that city to have its own auditor general. Deepika Damrila is leading the charge.
1: We should have done this a long time ago. Most major Canadian cities already have an auditor general. Toronto, Montreal, Vancouver, Ottawa, Hamilton, even Windsor. If you don't have an independent auditor, who's looking into the hotline complaints? Because if city staff is looking into complaints that are coming in about the city, there's some element of the fox guarding the hen house.
4: Back in March, Damrila was the sole council vote in favor of hiring an independent auditor general. Bonnie Crombie says she strongly supports the idea. Alvin Tejo's campaign says he has long been on board. Meanwhile, Carolyn Parrish says council has already strengthened oversight with new auditors, a fraud hotline, and citizen members on the audit committee. 680 News Time, 820.
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15: Thanks, Mitch. This update for cars for kids. Starting to get heavy again on the westbound 401 now through Westney, and this is due in part to construction. So they got the left lane blocked, and if history is any indication, they're going to widen that to probably two, maybe three left lanes as we head through the evening. So we shall see. In the meantime, you're going to hit the brakes before Westney, and from there, it's pretty much bumper to bumper until you pass the Church Street overpass, and then gradually you get that left lane back and things will clear. We do have a new problem on the eastbound 401 at Brock Road. The left lane is blocked with a stalled vehicle. I'm checking to see if there's any delay through there. Doesn't appear to be the case, so just watch out for that. You should be fine. We have some construction on the eastbound 401 in Mississauga. It's at Mavis in the Express. Just the HOV lane is blocked, though. And the westbound Dixon ramp to the eastbound 401 is still partially blocked. Right lane is closed there with a stalled vehicle. Good news at the Allen on the eastbound 401. We had the transfers to the collectors with the collision blocking the right lane. That was a transport truck, but they got that cleared very quickly. So all lanes are open. Still some volume on that eastbound 401, though, from the 400 to Keele in the collectors. If you stick with the express, you'll save yourself a couple of minutes, probably. If you're on the northbound Don Valley Parkway, that's moving very well coming out of the city. No delays through Eglinton and Lawrence. That was pretty heavy on our last report. Southbound side of that looking good over the 401 ramps all the way downtown. No issues on the Gardner either direction. QEW, collision free. Some leftover volume on the northbound 410 through Queen, but it clears quickly north of there. Ready to get rid of your car? 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Your next report at 8:31 with the forecast, Rob Haswell.
16: Mostly cloudy and staying mild through the evening and overnight, low near 14. 23 on Tuesday with a mix of sun and cloud by the afternoon, but back to cloudy skies Wednesday. Still above average at around 22. Showers in the forecast and 21 on Thursday. Showers and cooler and only 16 by Friday. Again, tonight, very mild, overnight low, 14 degrees.
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25: 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Wild People Quiet by Tara Giroux will do just that. Set in post-war Saskatchewan, this book follows a young Métis woman who conceals her identity to gain social acceptance until her truth comes back to claim her. This exquisite story will leave traces on your heart. Read more and scroll less with Indigo.
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4: U.S. President Donald Trump spoke about Canada again in the Oval Office this afternoon, seemingly hopeful that a trade deal can be reached. It came in response to a question from a reporter with just hours to go before a fresh round of tariffs and import bans take effect.
8: They're going to come in and they're going to say, sir, we are sorry. They've treated the United States very, very badly. I think a deal will be made, but it's got to be a fair deal.
4: So beginning tomorrow, the U.S. will implement a full import ban on Canadian-made cheese and other dairy products, as well as alcoholic beverages and Canadian-made motorcycles. Trump opted to move forward with the measures after Canada announced counter-tariffs in response to a new round of U.S. tariffs back in August. Well, it may be the early days of fall, but you know how this goes. Many retailers are already looking ahead to the holiday shopping season.
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9: Vivek Pandia, lead insights analyst for Adobe, says AI traffic to U.S. retail sites this holiday season is expected to rise to 130% year on year. 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
30: The tariff war between this country and the U.S. claiming a huge victim in the steel industry of this country. Stelco announcing as a means of survival, it's going to have to lay off upwards of 500 employees beginning October the 9th. The Cleveland Cliffs unit says it expects to indefinitely idle the cold rolled and coated operations in Hamilton, that in a letter to customers obtained by Bloomberg. Shares of Cliffs, which acquired Stelco in 2024, down more than 9.5% upon the news breaking, the biggest intraday decline since the month of April. NVIDIA's authorized an additional $150 billion to its share buyback program. Chip giant says it marks the largest share repurchase authorization increase in the company history. Combined hyperscaler capital expenditure is projected to exceed $1.3 trillion by the end of next year. Shares in NVIDIA Monday higher by 1.5%. Triple-digit losses across all markets North American-wide for a Monday. In Toronto, Bay Street was off by 311 points, while the Dow was lower by 346, the NASDAQ in the red by 248. Oil at the close, 92.81 U.S. a barrel, and the Canadian dollar, 70.55 cents U.S. At the Business Center, I'm John Leatherby.
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4: It's 18 degrees at Pearson right now. 680 News Radio. 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
3: Good evening. It's Monday, September 28th. And for Christine Ritchie, I'm Lisa Emerald.
4: And I'm Mitch Burke. Here's what's making news right now.
10: It's a risky trade, but one the Leafs think they'll win.
13: And they think on this team with the guys we're going to be around him, they think he's going to explode.
10: More coming up on a massive trade with Columbus on the eve of Toronto's season opener.
14: Talking water on the municipal campaign trail, Brad Bradford pitches a way to save you money on your bill, but critics say it could lead to privatization. Bradford insists that will not happen.
3: Five candidates are going head-to-head in tonight's second official debate for Ontario's Liberal leader position.
4: And in just a few hours, the U.S. will implement sweeping import bans on a number of Canadian goods, including alcoholic beverages and dairy products.
17: We'll have more on the Leafs' blockbuster deal with Columbus. Kawhi Leonard jokes with reporters on Media Day, and the Bears strike first in the Monday Nighter. Sports at 45.
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15: Thank you, Lisa. This update is for Canadian Rack Technologies. Let's start east of the GTA and work our way across. The southbound 35-115 ramp to the westbound 407 is partially blocked. We have a collision there blocking the left lane, but the ramp remains open. Now, if you're heading in from the westbound 401 towards Toronto, we do have some construction at Curtis Road. The left lane is blocked. West of Westney, we have left lane construction. Last time I checked on that, we were starting to see some pretty heavy volume, and it's still there. Approaching Westney, you're going to hit the brakes, stop and go from there until you reach the Church Street overpass, and that construction could widen as we head through the evening. Last night, we had three left lanes blocked through there by the end of the overnight hours. As you continue to make your way across Scarborough and into Toronto, pretty good drive. The northbound Port Union ramp to the westbound 401 is closed, however, but no delays across the top of the city and out towards Mississauga and Milton. Everything moving at the posted speed limit. On the eastbound 401 at Mavis and the Express, we have HOV lane construction. The westbound Dixon ramp to the eastbound 401 had a stall vehicle blocking the right lane. That's gone. Still some volume on the eastbound 401 in the collectors from the 400 to Keel. Express lanes look good. And then eastbound 401 at Brock Road, we have the left lane blocked with a stalled vehicle. There's a new problem on the eastbound 409 now. The ramp to the eastbound 401 collectors, a stalled vehicle is blocking the right lane there. 404 DVP moving well both directions. No issues on the Gardner Expressway. If you're on the northbound 427, heads up at Rutherford. The HOV lane is blocked with construction. 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Your next report coming up in less than 10 minutes with the forecast, Rob Haswell.
16: Mostly cloudy and staying mild as we continue through the evening and on into the overnight. The wind will be from the north at around 5 to 10 kilometers per hour and then calming through the overnight. We'll get to an overnight low of around 14 degrees.
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3: On the eve of the NHL season opener, the Toronto Maple Leafs have made major headlines with a blockbuster trade.
4: And 680's Alex Ixero joins us with Who's In and Who's Out.
10: GM John Chyka with a massive trade on the eve of Toronto's season opener. The Leafs have acquired Kirill Marchenko, Miles Wood, and Elvis Merzlikins from Columbus for Matthew Nyes, Steven Lorenz, Emil Andre, and a second-round pick. Leafs also set to sign Marchenko to a six-year extension worth $12.5 million per season. Here's Sportsnet's Elliot Friedman.
13: But I think Toronto quite simply said this Marchenko, they think he's an absolute stud. They think he's a 40-goal scorer or more, and they think on this team with the guys we're going to be around him, they think he's going to explode.
10: Nyes's name had been popping up in trade rumors since March, while Marchenko recently told the Jackets he wanted out. Marchenko is coming off a 27-goal campaign, likely the new right winger for Austin Matthews, while Wood cleared waivers a couple of days ago, and Merzlikins had shoulder surgery last month, likely heading to LTIR. Leafs, Habs in Game 1 tomorrow at Scotiabank Arena. Alex Ixero, 680 News Radio.
3: Well, Brad Bradford made an announcement today that if he was to be elected mayor, he'd cut water bills by 25%. But current Mayor Olivia Chow thinks that could lead to a bigger problem. 680's Moman Qureshi joins us with more on the campaign trail.
14: Another day on the campaign trail, another announcement in Scarborough, which has become a key battleground as we barrel towards Election Day. Brad Bradford announcing if he becomes mayor, he wants to turn Toronto Water into a public utility. He believes that move could save you up to 25% on your bill. But critics, including Olivia Chow, believe that's a pathway towards privatization and the public losing an asset. But Bradford insists that is not the game plan.
5: Let me just put an end to that speculation immediately. No chance, not now, not ever. This will always be a public utility.
14: Bradford committing to not cutting any core services while keeping property taxes below the rate of inflation. And that has Olivia Chow wondering how he plans to pay for many of his expensive promises, including hiring 1,000 police officers. Moman Qureshi, 680 News Radio.
4: Well, the five candidates in the Ontario Liberal Party leadership race had their say tonight in the second official debate. The five candidates are former federal cabinet minister Navdeep Bains, current Toronto area MPPs Stephanie Bowman and Lee Fairclough, housing advocate Eric Lombardi, as well as former policy advisor to the premier and prime minister's offices. Education became one of the big topics on the night after newly released EQAO results show only about half of grade six students are meeting standards in both reading and math. MPP for Etobicoke Lakeshore, Lee Fairclough, shares more on how she proposes to get Ontario students back on track.
6: I have seen the change over the last 8 years. We need to bring class sizes down again so kids can learn their English and math in the ways that they need to. We need the right mix of educators in classrooms, and we need to have an education strategy that starts in the early years all the way to post-secondary. I will address mental health in schools, especially for those teenage years, and make sure there's a connection to the healthcare system.
4: If you're interested to see everything that was said tonight, you can watch it on what is now an archived live stream on the party's YouTube channel. There are 6 weeks left for candidates to beef up their pitches to head a party that is a distant third at Queen's Park. That's before ranked ballot voting for the leadership begins on November 9th.
3: 680 News Time, 8:37. A teenage boy is in hospital after police say a vehicle lost control and hit him on a Scarborough sidewalk. A Mercedes sedan was traveling on Lawrence around the noon hour when the driver lost control of the vehicle, which then hopped the median, drove into oncoming traffic before hitting the teen on the sidewalk. The vehicle also struck several parked cars in a parking lot before coming to a stop. The teen suffered serious injuries but is expected to survive. Toronto police say the driver of the Mercedes, along with the passenger, suffered non-life-threatening injuries. There's still no word on whether any charges will be laid.
4: 680 News Time, 8:37. U.S. President Donald Trump is not letting up on his verbal attacks of Canada, with just hours to go until more tariffs go into effect. Trump spoke with the media at the Oval Office today. He says he thinks Canada is going to contact him in the coming weeks for a deal.
7: Well, they want to have a deal with us. They call us all the time. The problem is that they've treated the United States very unfairly. They have been one of the worst countries in the entire world. You know, we get along with China, we get along with the people, and we make good deals, but Canada's been really very difficult to deal with, actually.
4: Now, at midnight, the U.S. will implement a ban on some Canadian goods, including alcohol and motorcycles made here. That's on top of the tariffs that the U.S. has levied on certain Canadian imports, which prompted Canada to impose its own tariffs on U.S. goods. Trade Minister Dominic LeBlanc says he is maintaining ongoing communications with his American counterparts. He did not say if they have requested a deal.
3: Well, Premier Doug Ford sat down with Alberta's Premier in Calgary this afternoon to talk Canadian energy at an industry event. The pair touched on a wide range of topics, including the issue of separation. Alberta Premier Danielle Smith says things have improved dramatically since Prime Minister Mark Carney took office, and she hopes Albertans will vote in favour of staying in Canada in the upcoming referendum.
8: For those who feel mad, I understand. I've talked to many business people when I'm trying to persuade them to vote for Remain. They say, nah, I'm just mad. I just want to send a message. Or others who think, oh, well, this will give you leverage. I say there is a better way. If you're mad or you want to give leverage, let's vote to continue working on this relationship.
3: Ford says a united Canada is a stronger Canada and the best way forward. Coming up next, the gas price update, 680 News Time, 8:39.
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15: Thank you, Lisa. This update is for CIBC. We have some new construction that just started up. It's on the eastbound 403. So at the 407 ramps, you're going to lose two right lanes. And then we have construction at Winston Churchill. The ramps to and from Winston Churchill off the eastbound 403 are now all closed. Not seeing any volume delay through there. It's a good drive on the 403 right now, both directions through Mississauga. Eastbound 401 at Mavis and the Express. We have HOV lane construction. Pretty good drive, though, right across the top of the city. No collisions, no delays. Looks really good. All lanes are open on that eastbound 401 right now. At Brock Road on the east 401, we had a stalled vehicle blocking the far left lane, but that is gone. All lanes are open. Now, we did have some volume on the westbound 401 where some construction was set up west of Westney. Just the left lane blocked, and there is still a short but very heavy delay at Westney to the Church Street overpass. Gradually, you'll get some relief when that left lane reopens on the other side of that, and the westbound 401 is moving well the rest of the way through Durham into Scarborough and across the top of Toronto. Southbound 400, we have construction at Highway 89 in Innisfil this evening. Two right lanes are blocked, but from there it's moving at the posted speed limit through York Region and in towards Toronto, a collision-free drive as well. Don Valley Parkway looks good. Northbound, southbound, no issues on the Gardner Expressway. North 410 still a bit slow from Steeles to Queen. North 427 with some construction at Rutherford Road. The HOV lane is blocked. 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Your next report in less than 10 minutes with the forecast, Rob Haswell.
16: Mostly cloudy this evening and overnight tonight. A light north breeze becomes calm as we pass the midnight hour. We'll stay mild near 14 and from there run all the way up to 23 by Tuesday afternoon with a mix of sun and cloud to wrap up the day. Once again tonight, clear, calm, and mild, low near 14 degrees.
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3: In Toronto right now, we continue to sit at 18 degrees with a mainly cloudy sky. Good evening, I'm Lisa Emerald, and here are the top stories this hour. Well, the Toronto Maple Leafs are keeping fans on their toes ahead of tomorrow's season home opener with a massive trade made this afternoon. We'll have all of those details in just a moment. But first, the five candidates for Ontario's Liberal leader role went head-to-head in the second official debate tonight. At the podium included Navdeep Bains, Stephanie Bowman, Lee Faircloth, Eric Lombardi, and Dylan Mirando. And when the clock strikes midnight, the U.S. will be implementing sweeping import bans on a number of Canadian goods. It will affect Canadian alcoholic beverages, dairy products, and motorcycles. It's now time for sports from Sportsnet 590 The Fan with Asher Roth.
16: Lisa, the Maple Leafs were already set to enter the season with a bunch of new faces, and now they've got a couple of more. GM John Chyka swinging a trade today with the Columbus Blue Jackets on the eve of the start of the season, sending forwards Matthew Nyes and Steven Lorenz, defenseman Emile Andre, and a second-round pick to Ohio in exchange for power forward Kirill Marchenko and veteran depth forward Miles Wood, along with goaltender Elvis Merzlikins. Marchenko, the centerpiece of the deal, put up 67 points last season. He's been signed to a six-year extension. Maple Leafs open their season against the Montreal Canadiens at Scotiabank Arena tomorrow night. It is unclear whether or not Marchenko will play. The Raptors held their media day today, reintroducing Kawhi Leonard to the fans. He described how he sees his role and even cracked a joke.
22: I definitely have to be a leader, lead by example, and also just be that, you know, extra eye, ear on the floor for Darko when I'm in a battle, because he's not able to play, obviously, if he wants to, but...
16: See, he's a fun guy. Raptors begin their preseason on Saturday against Giannis Antetokounmpo and the Heat in Quebec City. The Major League Baseball postseason begins tomorrow with the wild card round. The Phillies and Braves will kick off a full slate of games starting at 2 p.m. As for the Blue Jays, who will not be part of the fun, Kaz Okamoto, Dylan Cease, and Louis Varland all made the shortlist for the All-MLB teams. Online voting's now underway. President Mark Shapiro and GM Ross Atkins will be holding their end-of-year availability Wednesday morning. And no Caleb Williams, no problem so far for the Chicago Bears as they lead the Philadelphia Eagles 7-0 with a minute 20 left to go in the opening quarter. Backup Case Keenum has 63 passing yards so far, setting up Luther Burden in the end zone. Sports at 15 and 45 past every hour or anytime at sportsnet.ca.
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3: New research suggests insomnia may be linked to some serious long-term health risks. A recent study published in Sleep Medicine Reviews found people with insomnia had a 26% higher risk of having a stroke. The results also found insomnia is linked to a higher risk of dementia, depression, suicide, and hospitalizations. Researchers analyzed 20 comprehensive review studies from multiple countries. Experts say staying on a regular sleep schedule is important. They suggest putting your phone and other distractions away about 30 to 60 minutes before bed. Well, a second Toronto police officer has pleaded guilty in connection with the Project South corruption investigation. 680's Phil Martino joins us with the latest details.
1: Toronto Police Constable Elias Mulwad has pleaded guilty to one count of unauthorized use of a computer. When he was initially arrested earlier this year, he was also charged with breach of public trust. That was withdrawn. The Crown is asking for a four-month conditional sentence with 12 months of probation. This summer, former Toronto Police Constable Derek McCormick pleaded guilty to theft and breach of trust. Project South, an investigation by York Regional Police, began in June of 2025. The service says seven Toronto police officers, a retired constable, and 19 others were charged in connection with the probe into organized crime and corruption. The investigation uncovered serious allegations, including conspiracy to commit murder. Phil Martino, 680 News Radio.
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15: Thank you, Lisa. The subject for Wayne's Auto Group. We've got quite a situation right now on the westbound 401 west of Westney. So we mentioned the construction blocking the left lane. Just a few hundred yards before that construction zone, there was a crash involving about four vehicles. One of them got off to the left shoulder. Three of the vehicles have the second and third lanes from the left blocked. There is an MTO truck there. That is it so far. So traffic is really bunching up through there. The left lane is open, but please be careful if you use that, because again, it's between that vehicle on the shoulder and the two lanes that are currently blocked, the two center lanes. So you're probably better off just getting over to the right and getting around the collision that way. The left lane is going to be blocked further along anyways. This is about 2 kilometers before the express collector split on the westbound 401. Again, this is west of Westney. Expect delays. It is very slow through there right now. Further along the westbound 401, you're in good shape coming out of Durham Region and through Scarborough. The northbound Port Union ramp to the west 401 is closed. That just shut down this morning. It's going to be closed for a long-term construction. No issues as you make your way past the airport through Mississauga out towards Milton. A problem-free drive. Eastbound 401 at Mavis and the Express, HOV lane construction, but so far so good. Across the top of the city, all lanes are open. East 409 ramp to the eastbound 401. We have a collision there. Actually, that just got cleared. It was blocking the right lane. That's gone. So the East 401, East 409 ramp to the 401 now fully reopened. Southbound 400 at Highway 89 in Innisfil, two right lanes blocked with construction there. North 427 at Rutherford, HOV lane construction. Some volume on the northbound 410 from Steeles to Queen, and they have shut down the Toronto-bound QEW ramp to the southbound Red Hill Valley Parkway. That is closed for construction. North and South Cawthra ramps to the Toronto-bound QEW are closed. And if you're on the eastbound 403, we have two right lanes of construction at the 407 ramps, and then the ramps to and from Winston Churchill all closed off the eastbound 403 as well. welcoming, inclusive, personalized service at Wayne's Auto Group. 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Your next report coming up at 9:01. With your forecast, here's Rob Haswell.
16: Mostly cloudy this evening and overnight tonight, low near 14. Another mild day on the way for Tuesday with a mix of sun and cloud and a high near 23. Cloudy on Wednesday, still above average at 22. 21 Thursday with a chance of showers. And finally cooling down with a high of 16 on Friday. Again tonight, staying dry and mild, low near 14 degrees.
3: Right now in Toronto, we continue to sit at 18 degrees. 680 News Time, 8:53.
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3: Provincial police had an eventful Saturday morning, nabbing two stunt drivers just minutes apart on either side of Lake Ontario. Here's 680 Scott Burnett.
13: It's lucky no one was hurt in either incident. In the first, just before 1:30 Saturday morning, OPP clocked a vehicle going 225 kilometers per hour on the Fort Erie-bound QEW near Niagara-on-the-Lake. That driver pulled over and, adding to his troubles, failed a roadside blood alcohol test. The 26-year-old St. Catharines man now facing seven charges, including stunt driving, operation while impaired, as well as failing to have a license, a permit, or insurance. The vehicle also impounded for 2 weeks. Then, just 10 minutes later in Vaughan, OPP pulled over another vehicle, this time going 205 kilometers per hour on the 407 at Pine Valley Drive. That driver, a 40-year-old Pickering man, blew an alert level for alcohol. He's been charged with speeding, stunt driving, and careless driving. His car also impounded for 2 weeks, while his license was suspended for 30 days. Scott Burnett, 680 News Radio.
3: Kawhi Leonard was front and center on Raptors Media Day. 680's Rajesh Dave has his first comments since the resolution of a year-long NBA investigation into his contract.
14: The two-time finals MVP said he didn't want to talk about the investigation, only basketball, addressing his health.
17: I feel good. Last two or three years, I was all-NBA player, played the 65 games, played 65 last year. So hopefully this year I could play more and, even build on that. Currently feeling good, feeling healthy.
14: Kawhi, meanwhile, on why he wanted to return.
17: You know, just the energy of the city. I really enjoyed it. The people walking around nice. Even before we won, the relationships that I had here. My son was born out here. Like, well, when we come back to Canada, what flag is that? So, you know, now he's back home. So he even seems more happier.
14: Raptors open camp tomorrow in Quebec City, then start the preseason this weekend against Miami. I'm Virgesh Dave.
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29: With just hours to go before his import bans on certain Canadian goods take effect, U.S. President Trump says he thinks he can make a trade deal with Canada in the coming weeks. Speaking to reporters on Monday in the Oval Office, Trump saying he thinks the Canadian side will contact him in the next 3 or 4 weeks, apologize, and agree to a fair deal. Trump's bans, which affect some alcoholic drinks, dairy byproducts, as well as motorcycles, among other goods, set to take effect at 12:01 a.m. on Tuesday morning. Parent company of Hamilton Stelco announcing that as a matter of survival, it's going to lay off upwards of 500 employees starting the 9th of October. The information contained in a letter to customers from Cleveland Cliffs Incorporated, the parent company, obtained by Bloomberg. Stelco says it will work with the unions to try to minimize the impacts as much as possible, but called this a necessary step in the face of the current tariff wars. Red numbers across North American markets ending up on a Monday. The TSX was off by 311 points, while the Dow was lower by 347. The NASDAQ was in the red by 248. At the close, oil was off by about 17 cents, 92.81 U.S. a barrel. The Canadian dollar was in the red the majority of the day, finishing at 70.55 cents U.S. At the Business Center, I'm John Leatherby.
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0: Richie, I'm Lisa Emerald. Here's what's making news this hour.
1: The Maple Leafs make a significant move with the season starting tomorrow. Toronto acquires skilled winger Kirill Marchenko from the Blue Jackets. Matthew Knies is going the other way.
2: It's opening ahead of schedule, but it still can't come soon enough. A preview today of the Scarborough Busway to speed up commutes before the subway is complete.
3: On the municipal campaign trail, Brad Bradford wants to shake things up at Toronto Water in a way that he says will save you hundreds on your bill. Critics say this is a step towards privatization. Bradford says it won't happen.
4: A Toronto police officer has entered a guilty plea in connection with the Project South corruption probe. He's not the first to do so. We have the details straight ahead.
5: We'll have more on the deal between the Leafs and the Blue Jackets. The new-look Raptors meet the media, and the Eagles stop the Bears from doubling their lead. Sports at 15.
6: Stelco announces hundreds of layoffs to take effect in October in the markets with triple-digit losses. 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
2: 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Here's Ben Davey.
7: Thank you, Mitch. This update for Gateway Casinos. Only one collision that we're watching right now, and that is on the westbound 401 west of Westney. As you approach Pickering, expect a delay. We have a collision that is now blocking two left lanes, and it's got emergency crews very busy trying to get that cleared away. So it's also leading into a construction area west of Westney where the left lane is blocked. So it's about 2 kilometers before that express collector split. Heavy go through there, but the good news is on the other side it opens up nicely. No volume delays on the westbound 401 through Scarborough. The northbound Port Union ramp to the westbound 401 is closed. That's construction that'll be ongoing for the next several weeks. Westbound 407 west of Warden, we just had the right lane shut down for some bridge inspection. That's not causing any delay though. Eastbound 401 at Mavis in the express, HOV lane blocked with construction, and we have a new problem on the east 401 at Leslie now in the express. A stalled vehicle there is blocking the right lane. Checking the 401 both directions across the top of Toronto looks pretty good. Other than that stalled vehicle just east of Leslie, so the express just a little bit of a slowdown through there. Stick with the collectors and you can bypass that delay. Southbound 400 at Highway 89, two right lanes are blocked, and now we have construction at Major McKenzie and Vaughan blocking two left lanes, clears south of there. A stalled vehicle on the westbound QEW ramp to Walker's Line, just the left lane is blocked, so that ramp is open. A little slow on the northbound 410 from Steeles to Queen. Southbound 410 now with some construction at Mayfield, the right lane is closed. 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Your next report in less than 10 minutes. Rob Haswell now with your forecast.
8: We stay mostly cloudy throughout the evening with a light north breeze at around 5 to 10 kilometers per hour. That should calm as we go through the overnight. We stay mostly cloudy overnight and stay fairly mild. Our overnight low near 14 degrees.
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2: The Toronto Maple Leafs are making some big changes to the roster before tomorrow's official start of the season.
0: 680's Alex Sixero joins us with all the details.
1: It is a whopper of a deal. The Leafs have acquired right winger Kirill Marchenko along with Miles Wood and goaltender Elvis Merzlikins from Columbus for Matthew Knies, Steven Lorenz, Emile Andre, and a second round pick. Knies' name had been in rumors since March, and general manager John Chayka flips him for Marchenko, who is likely now the new right winger for Austin Matthews. Sportsnet's Elliot Friedman on why the Leafs would make a move like this.
9: Just becoming a faster team, and Marchenko is a faster guy. I just think that Knies got traded because they looked at what they could get for him and they said, we think that ceiling is higher.
1: Marchenko recently told Columbus he didn't want to re-sign their long term, and he comes to Toronto with a new contract, a 6-year extension worth $12.5 million per season. Well, don't expect to see Merzlikins anytime soon. He's likely heading to LTIR following shoulder surgery. Leafs open the season tomorrow when they host Montreal. Alex Sixero, 680 News Radio.
2: 680 News Time 904. Olivia Chow and Brad Bradford continue to vie for your vote in the upcoming municipal election. They had some thoughts today about Bradford's big pitch about your water bill today. 680's Mama Qureshi has more.
3: Scarborough once again a scene for the top mayoral candidates campaigning today. Brad Bradford says if he's elected, he would create a corporation for Toronto Water that he says would lead to your bill dropping by about $300 a month. But Olivia Chow says she fears that's a move headed towards privatization.
10: I will never open a door to privatize water.
3: But Bradford says he'd take steps to make sure that doesn't happen.
11: There is zero chance that this is ever privatized.
3: privatized. We're going to set it up that way in the bylaws. Chow accusing Bradford of saying anything he can to get elected, while mayoral candidate Chris Alexander says Bradford's plan could end up costing Toronto tax.

0: taxpayers more in the long run. On the campaign trail, Momin Qureshi, 680 News Radio.
1: After the main candidates got their feet wet on a debate stage in August, members of the Ontario Liberals got a second chance to hear from the five people vying for the party's leadership. Tonight, in a debate, the candidates were asked what they would do to help businesses and workers in the face of threatening tariffs. One of the big names in the race and former federal cabinet minister, Navdeep Bains, reflected on his past political experience on why he would be the proper person to navigate the issue.
2: I was the industry minister when Donald Trump came after our sovereignty and our economy. And I can tell you right now, we didn't back down. And we were very clear that we were going to defend Canadian workers. And how do we do that? When they impose tariffs on steel and aluminum in the first term of Donald Trump, just like they're doing right now, we retaliated dollar for dollar. And then shortly thereafter, we renegotiated a settlement that lifted those tariffs. You need someone who's got the experience and someone who understands this relationship and will defend our workers.
1: The other candidates on stage tonight, current MPPs Stephanie Bowman and Lee Faircloth, former policy advisor Dylan Mirando, and political newcomer Eric Lombardi. Online voting by ranked ballot will take place from November 9th to 20th before a new leader is decided on November 21st.
3: Well, 3 years after the former Line 3 Scarborough was taken out of commission for good, East End residents now have a replacement rapid transit option. Alan Carter with City News got a sneak peek of the new Scarborough busway that opens on Wednesday and joins us with more.
4: There was a display of what's coming in 2 days, namely the opening of the Scarborough busway, a 4-kilometer dedicated route between Ellesmere and Kennedy stations. And the mayor and the CEO of the TTC were on hand for a ceremony this afternoon. The media taken for a ride along the new dedicated route. It cost $10 million less than the projected $94 million budget, and it opened 6 months ahead of schedule. The busway replaces the defunct SRT, which derailed in 2023.
3: TTC says more than 118,000 riders a week are expected to use that busway. Trips between Kennedy and Scarborough Town Center are expected to take about 15 minutes.
1: 680 News Time, 9:08. Canadian steel giant Stelco says it will idle a segment of its plant in Hamilton in an effort to survive the effects of Trump's trade war. According to the CBC, the move will affect around 500 employees as its Hamilton Works plant winds down operations starting October 9th. The president of United Steelworkers Local 1005 rather, says layoffs could be coming to about 350 Stelco workers. U.S. President Donald Trump has applied tariffs up to 50% on certain steel and aluminum imports from Canada. In a memo, Stelco's vice president of sales says the market for the plant's products has contracted significantly.
3: You are with News Radio. It is 9:08. A man still wanted on charges linked to the assassination of activist Hardeep Singh Nijjar is now also wanted by the FBI. Satyendrajit Singh, who is also known as Goldie Brar, was charged by the RCMP back in July with ordering the 2023 killing of Nijjar outside a Sikh temple in Surrey, BC. Singh is now on the FBI's most wanted list, with a $1 million reward for information leading to his capture. The FBI says Singh is part of the Bishnoi criminal enterprise and allegedly served as its North American leader. He is wanted on a number of charges, including murder and extortion. The RCMP says Singh and his network have inflicted devastating havoc on countless lives through high-profile killings, death threats, and drug trafficking. 680 News Time, 9:09.
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3: 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Traffic and weather together on the ones. 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
10: Thanks, Mitch. This update is for Rogers. Two of the vehicles involved in the multi-car crash on the westbound 401 that we've been telling you about west of Westney are off to the shoulder, but MTO trucks have two left lanes blocked. So you're still going to find a delay through there, even though it looks like they're gradually starting to get that cleared away now. So it's a slow go just west of Westney. This leads into a construction zone as well, where the far left lane is blocked west of Westney. Once you get past the Church Street overpass there, it opens up nicely on that westbound 401. So just expect that very short delay right now on the approach, but it does slow down pretty quickly. Northbound Port Union ramp to the westbound 401 is closed. That's for long-term construction. Looks pretty good across the rest of the city. No delays as you make your way through Mississauga out towards Milton. Eastbound 401 at Mavis and the Express, HOV lane construction. We had a stall vehicle on the eastbound 401 at Leslie in the Express in the right lane. That's gone. And now construction has started up on the eastbound 401 at Simcoe Street. Just the left lane blocked there. Northbound 400 with some construction at Highway 7 and the Express. They got the left lane blocked again this evening. Southbound side, two right lanes blocked at Highway 89 in Innisfil. A problem-free drive through Vaughan, but at Major McKenzie, you have two left lanes blocked on that southbound 400 as well. Westbound QEW ramp to Walker's Line still have the left lane blocked with a stalled vehicle, but the ramp remains open. 410 looking much better both directions. We had some northbound volume from Steeles to Queen, but everything seems to be moving much better now. Southbound 410 with some construction. The ramps to and from Mayfield are closed. And at Mayfield, you'll find the right lane blocked with construction. Cottage plans for this weekend. 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Your next report in less than 10 minutes with the forecast, Rob Haswell.
11: Mostly cloudy this evening and overnight tonight. Very mild, low of 14. From there, a mix of sun and cloud by Tuesday afternoon. And another very mild day with a high of around 23. Again tonight, calm and mild, a low of 14 degrees.
3: It's 18 degrees right now at Pearson, 680 News Time, 913. Some traffic news you can use now. Construction crews are starting work along another stretch of Kingston Road in Durham region this week. 680's Kyle Hawking joins us with the details.
12: This new work is beginning despite the fact that another section of Kingston Road not far away is still under heavy construction. It's for the new rapid busway being built on Kingston Road through Durham Region, and work for that's already been happening along the stretch near Westney and Salem Roads in Ajax since the spring. Crews have also been installing a new water main there, and traffic's been down to a single lane for most of this year, with work due to wrap up at the end of 2026. But crews aren't wasting any time. Before that's even done, work is starting up along another section of Kingston Road, this time through White Road in Pickering between Steeple Hill and Meriton Road. You can expect single lane construction there to happen in phases through the end of August 2028. Once finished, the full busway will stretch 36 kilometers from Toronto to Oshawa, but no opening date has been announced. The 9 Your Drive, Kyle Hawking, 680 News Radio.
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3: It's 18 degrees right now at Pearson. Good evening to you. I'm Mitch Burke. How are we feeling tonight, Leafs fans? Well, that'll be the extent of my sports commentary tonight. Asher will have more on some big business moves for the Buds today ahead of the season opener. Tonight was the second night of debate for the campaign for Ontario Liberal leader. Five main candidates squaring off, affordability taking center stage ahead of the vote among party members in November. Coming up next in the news, homecoming weekend in Guelph turns ugly. Students trash the streets around the university, and the mayor isn't happy. Time for sports. Here's Asher Roth.
0: All right, Mitch, the Maple Leafs have shaken up their roster on the eve of the start of what was already set to be a season of change. They've acquired Kirill Marchenko along with fellow forward Miles Wood and goaltender Elvis Merzlikins from the Blue Jackets, sending popular winger Matthew Nyes the other way along with Steven Lorenz, Emil Andre, and a second rounder. Marchenko is set to become a restricted free agent next summer. He'd not committed to signing a new deal with the Blue Jackets, so the Leafs acquiring him and then signing him to a six-year extension worth $12.5 million per year. He's 3 years older than Nyes and also put up 67 points last season. Wood, meantime, cleared waivers over the weekend after he put up 14 points in 54 games last year, while Merzlikins is out indefinitely after undergoing shoulder surgery. He will be placed on long-term IR. Scotty Barnes says he's excited to play with Kawhi Leonard this season.
18: Of course, we're both two physical, strong defenders that really guard really well. But I think we both play the right way. So it's going to work on both ends. You know, defense gives us energy, and that's what's going to fuel us.
0: Barnes spoke at Media Day today. Raptors are set to open the preseason Saturday against the Heat in Quebec City. Happening now in Chicago, the Bears lead the Eagles 7-0 in the second quarter. Chicago came very close to adding to that lead. Case Keenum found Solston Loveland in the end zone, but the play was actually overturned, and then the Eagles nearly tied things up. However, Andy Dalton's pass was intercepted by Dylan Tiedemann, so it remains 7-0 right now late in the second quarter. And Hubert Hurkacz ended Denis Shapovalov's run at the Chengdu Open, defeating the Canadian in three sets in the semis. This is 680 News Radio.
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3: 680 News Time 919. Premier Ford and Alberta Premier Danielle Smith shared a stage in Calgary today to talk energy. The two leaders had previously proposed a pipeline route which would take oil 3,300 kilometers from northern Alberta to Sarnia. Doug Ford says Ontario has big energy plans if it gets built.
22: We will establish a strategic petroleum reserve that will provide a secure domestic and sovereign stockpile of fuels like diesel, gasoline, and jet fuel.
3: The project faces a lot of criticism from environmental groups and Indigenous leaders. It does not yet have the Carney government's explicit endorsement. And another police officer has pleaded guilty for his role in the Project South corruption investigation. Here's 680's Phil Martino.
1: In a downtown Toronto courtroom today, Toronto Police Constable Elias Muawad pleaded guilty to one count of unauthorized use of a computer. The Crown is asking for a four-month conditional sentence and 12 months of probation. He's the second officer to enter a guilty plea in connection with this case. In July, former Police Constable Derek McCormick pleaded guilty to theft and breach of trust. Earlier this year, York Regional Police arrested and charged seven Toronto police officers, one retired Toronto police officer, and 19 additional suspects in an investigation into organized crime and corruption. Police say Project South began in June of 2025 after they uncovered and stopped a conspiracy to commit murder at a home in York Region. Phil Martino, 680 News Radio.
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32: Thank you, Mitch. This update for Woodbine Racetrack. Let's take a close look at this issue. Westbound 401, collision past Westney. Still got two left lanes blocked, so heavy delay through there. And then west of Westney, we have one left lane blocked with construction. So expect delays. That's one of our heavier delays on the go right now. Once you get past that, it's a great drive on the westbound 401 through Scarborough and across Toronto. Nothing to slow you down at all. On the eastbound 401 at Mavis and the Express, we have HOV lane construction and now two left lanes blocked at McCowan in the collectors, and east of McCowan the transfers to the collectors are closed. I would expect another busy night of construction on that eastbound 401 through Scarborough. That's certainly been the case in recent weeks. At Simcoe Street, you've got left lane construction on the eastbound 401 as well, but that's not causing any volume issues right now. Northbound 400 at Highway 7 and the Express, there's left lane construction on the southbound side, two right lanes blocked at Highway 89 in Innisfil, and two left lanes are blocked at Major McKenzie. On the westbound QEW, we had a stalled vehicle on the ramp to Walker's Line, blocking the left lane. That's gone. The ramp now fully reopened. Niagara-bound QEW slow again this evening from Christie to Bartlett. We'll see if they're starting to set up some construction through there. That was the case last night. Northbound 427 with HOV lane construction at Rutherford, but it's moving well otherwise. Toronto-bound QEW, ramp to the southbound Red Hill Valley Parkway is closed for construction. And then on the eastbound QEW, you have the right lane blocked at 3rd Line. Two left lanes blocked at Cawthra. They've also shut down the north and south Cawthra ramps to the Toronto-bound QEW as well. East 403 at the 407, two right lanes are blocked. It was a little bit slow around the curve. Last I checked, the ramps to and from Winston Churchill are shut down for construction as well. And thanks to a traffic spotter for letting us know that we have a single lane construction on Highway 9 at 15th Avenue. That is west of Highway 27. Global Racing, an iconic stage. 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Your next report at 9:31 with the forecast, Rob Haswell.
11: Mostly cloudy and staying mild through the evening and overnight, low near 14. 23 on Tuesday with a mix of sun and cloud by the afternoon, but back to cloudy skies Wednesday. Still above average at around 22. Showers in the forecast and 21 on Thursday. Showers and cooler and only 16 by Friday. Again tonight, very mild, overnight low, 14 degrees.
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3: Well, university homecoming parties can often be messy. But what happened in Guelph last weekend has prompted outrage from residents, the mayor, and calls for the school to get a bill. It's the sound of police officers with tactical gear shown on social media videos trying to break up the crowd. The incident has Guelph Mayor Cam Guthrie renewing calls that the city's hardworking taxpayers should not have to pay for the damages. Guthrie says he has an idea that will help mitigate the economic damage.
6: Is there a way that in the student fees, when the fees are requested up front, I'm just guessing here, like $5 a head for all the students that come in goes into a dedicated fund.
3: Depending on the year, Guthrie says he's seen the city dinged with bills ranging from $10,000 up to $100,000. Investigators say they continue to review reported incidents, including objects being thrown, people climbing onto buildings, reports of shoplifting and vandalism affecting nearby businesses. Several arrests have already been made. 680 News Time 926.
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9: Steel giant Stelco to lay off hundreds of workers, all of it tied to U.S. tariffs. The report indicating upwards of 500 employees will be affected, this being touted by the company as survival mode in the face of the current trade war. Stelco anticipating the wind down of operations affected beginning October the 9th. The U.S. tariffs on Canadian beers, spirits, dairy products, as well as motorcycles, all set to take effect as of midnight tonight. NVIDIA's authorized an additional $150 billion to its share buyback program. Chip giant says it marks the largest share repurchase authorization increase in the company history. Combined hyperscaler capital expenditure is projected to exceed $1.3 trillion by the end of next year. Shares in NVIDIA Monday higher by 1.5%. President Trump announcing that Mesabi Metallics plan to invest about $15 billion in a steel plant in the state of Iowa. The planned steel plant aims to begin production in the year 2030 and would create an estimated 1,750 full-time jobs. Triple digit losses across all markets North American wide for a Monday. In Toronto, Bay Street was off by 311 points, while the Dow was lower by 346, the NASDAQ in the red by 248. Oil at the close, $92.81 US a barrel, and the Canadian dollar, 70.55 cents US. At the Business Center, I'm John Leatherby.
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3: 18 degrees right now at Toronto Pearson under a partly cloudy sky. 680 News Radio is CFTR AM Toronto. 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Coming up at the Tones, 680 News Time will be 9:30.
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0: Good evening. It is Monday, September 28th. In for Christine Ritchie, I'm Lisa Emerald.
3: And I'm Mitch Burke. Here's what's making news right now.
5: The Maple Leafs swing a massive trade with the Blue Jackets on the eve of the season opener. Matthew Knies is heading out of town. Kirill Marchenko will now wear blue and white.
14: Talking water on the municipal campaign trail, Brad Bradford pitches a way to save you money on your bill, but critics say it could lead to privatization. Bradford insists that will not happen.
0: Five Liberal leader candidates went head-to-head at the podium tonight for the second official debate.
3: And in two sleeps, Scarborough commuters will have a new mode of rapid transportation to help them get around.
11: We'll have more on the big sign-in trade by the Buds, and Jalen Hurts leaves with an injury as the Eagles trail the Bears in the Monday Nighter. Sports at 45.
9: Losses across North American markets as Stelco announces upwards of 500 layoffs due to the tariff wars. 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
0: Time for Rogers, Xfinity Internet, traffic and weather together on the ones with Ben Davey.
15: Thanks, Lisa. This update for Canadian Rack Technologies. And thanks to the traffic spotter for phoning us at Star 680 to let us know he was on the southbound Don Valley Parkway between Bloor and Dundas and saw somebody on the shoulder heading northbound on an e-bike. So he couldn't pick it up on our Toronto transportation cameras, but we called them to let them know, and they said that they'll definitely keep an eye out, and shouldn't need to be said, but keep those e-bikes off of the highways. That's something that we end up seeing far too often, unfortunately. We do have some heavy volume on the westbound 401 west of Westney in the collectors. Two left lanes blocked with a crash, and then west of there, two left lanes now blocked with this construction zone. That'll probably widen to three lanes by the end of the evening. That was the case last night. So a bit of a delay through there. Still, they're working at getting that collision cleared away. That should hopefully help the backup. Northbound Port Union ramp to the westbound 401 is closed. That's long-term construction. And on the eastbound 401, we have HOV lane construction at Mavis and the Express, at McCowan and the Collectors. Two left lanes are blocked. East of McCowan, the transfers to the Collectors are closed. And then at Simcoe Street, left lane construction. We have heavy volume on the Niagara-bound QEW from Christie to Bartlett. They may be setting that up for some road work as well. Toronto-bound at the Burlington Skyway Bridge, we do have a right lane collision. I'll take a closer look to see the exact location of that, and we'll get that for you on the next report. That just happened moments ago. Eastbound QEW at 3rd Line, there is right lane construction, and now two left lanes blocked on the eastbound QEW at Cawthra. So we're suddenly seeing a very heavy backup approaching Cawthra on that eastbound QEW to just east of there. Eastbound 403 at the 407, two right lanes blocked. Expect delays, and the ramps to and from Winston Churchill are closed. When you need rack right away, contact rack.ca. 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Rack.ca. Your next report in less than 10 minutes with the forecast. Here's Rob Haswell.
11: Mostly cloudy and staying mild as we continue through the evening and on into the overnight. The wind will be from the north at around 5 to 10 kilometers per hour and then calming through the overnight. We'll get to an overnight low of around 14 degrees.
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0: The Leafs are doing their best to calm your season opener scaries, swapping top-line wingers with the Columbus Blue Jackets.
3: 680's Alex Sixero breaks down the blockbuster deal.
5: Matthew Knies at one point seemed untouchable, but now he's heading out the door. The Maple Leafs have traded Knies, Steven Lorenz, Emile Andre, and a second-round or two Columbus for forward Kirill Marchenko, Miles Wood, and goaltender Elvis Merzlikins. Marchenko, the key piece coming back to Toronto following a 27-goal campaign, as the Leafs believe they have a new stud winger, Sportsnet's Elliot Friedman.
16: I think what this was all about was if we were going to trade Matthew Knies, people were going to look at it and say, okay, this is why we did it. And they have a huge belief in Marchenko.
5: Knies' name had been in trade rumors since the March trade deadline, while Marchenko comes to town with a brand new extension, 6 years at $75 million. Wood cleared waivers a few days back, while Merzlikins is likely heading to LTIR following shoulder surgery. Leafs open the season tomorrow when they host Montreal. Alex Sixero, 680 News Radio.
0: In the race for mayor today, Brad Bradford said he has a plan to save you a good chunk of change on your water bill without the city having to take a financial hit. 680's Mumma Qureshi is following the candidates.
14: Talking H2O and dollars and cents on the campaign trail, Brad Bradford says if he's elected, he wants to create a public utility out of Toronto Water, a move that he says could save you about $300 a year on your water bill. But it's coming with a lot of criticism, namely from Olivia Chow, who says that's the kind of move that could lead to privatization.
1: I will not sell our water to the highest bidder. That's not who I am.
14: But Bradford insists that is not the plan.
2: Absolutely, there will be no privatization. The utility is 100% owned by Toronto taxpayers, and the bylaws that will be written will permanently ban private investment.
14: Meantime, Chris Alexander also criticizing Bradford's plan, calling it an entirely new bureaucratic system. Mumma Qureshi, 680 News Radio.
3: Well, it was debate night tonight for the five contenders vying for leader of the Ontario Liberal Party. Tonight, in a debate, the candidates were asked for their thoughts and visions for the province, specifically on how they would tackle issues like tariffs and affordability. The MPP for Don Valley West, Stephanie Bowman, spoke about how she would fix the high cost of living.
4: In this past legislative session, I tabled a youth career fund that would help young people get their first job and also help small and medium-sized organizations. So that is definitely something that I think would help. The other thing is that we do absolutely need to look at housing. The dream of owning a home feels like it's dying for young people, and we need to make sure that we are working with municipalities, with builders, and to remove barriers to getting things built.
3: She was joined on stage by a fellow MPP, Lee Fairclough, from the Toronto area, former federal innovation Minister Navdeep Bains, former policy advisor Dylan Mirando, and political newcomer Eric Lombardi.
0: 680 News Time, 9:36. Scarborough Transit riders will be able to use it starting on Wednesday, but today they got an early look at what their commutes will look like for the next several years. Mayor Olivia Chow says 3 years after the Scarborough RT derailed, the new busway will travel along the old SRT corridor between Ellesmere and Kennedy.
1: 4 kilometers to Kennedy. No lights, no congestion, nothing to slow you down. It's not just the express. 8 bus routes on this corridor will move faster also.
0: The busway is opening several months ahead of schedule at a total cost of $93 million.
3: Some scary moments along a busy Scarborough street this afternoon. Toronto police say a teenager was hit by a car over the noon hour on Lawrence near Victoria Park. Investigators say a driver lost control and veered into oncoming traffic before mounting the sidewalk and hitting the teen boy. He was rushed to a trauma center but is expected to survive. The driver and passenger from the Mercedes are both in hospital with non-life-threatening injuries. There's no word on whether any charges will be laid.
0: In just hours, the U.S. is expected to implement import bans on some Canadian goods, and the uncertainty created by the cross-border trade war is about to cost hundreds of steelworkers their jobs. Stelco is expecting to lay off as many as 500 workers, and Hamilton Mayor Andrea Horwath says she's looking at ways to support them.
17: What we want to do is make sure that our city is facilitating access to those kinds of programs. And whether it's direct assistance to workers to help them pay the bills, whether it's us looking at what we can do, these things have to happen quickly.
0: Those working in the mill's cold rolled operations, the Hamilton and Lake Erie plants, will be affected. Stelco leaders say they plan to monitor trade conditions for signs of improvement.
3: 680 News Time, 9:38. Premier Ford and Alberta Premier Danielle Smith shared a stage in Calgary today. The two leaders gave two very different answers when asked about the trade war with the U.S.
18: I've always felt like the best person to make the case for the Canadian relationship is an American company or an American legislator who stands to benefit and can talk about it from an American context. And so that's, I think, part of the reason why you might see that there's a little bit of a different approach from the Premier and I.
19: There's two great things that President Trump did for us. He woke us up and he's united the country like I've never seen before, no matter what political stripe.
3: Danielle Smith strongly opposes using Canadian oil as leverage in the ongoing trade war, whereas Ford has said he's open to it.
0: Coming up next in about 30 seconds, we'll take a look at your gas price update. 680 News Time, it's 9:39.
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15: Thank you, Lisa. This update for Canada Post. If you're on the Toronto-bound QEW, the ramp to southbound Red Hill Valley Parkway is closed, and now we have construction at Red Hill blocking the right lane. There was a crash on the Toronto-bound side at the Burlington Skyway Bridge blocking the right lane. They got that cleared very quickly, though. No delays that we can see. At Fairview and Plains, left lane construction. Then onto the eastbound QEW, you have construction at the 403-407 blocking the right lane. At Third Line, the right lane is blocked, and then heavy construction now. At Cawthra, two left lanes are blocked. It's jammed solid, bumper to bumper from Huron, Ontario to east of Cawthra. As a result, the north and south Cawthra ramps to the eastbound QEW are closed. That stretch through Mississauga right now on the Toronto-bound QEW, our heaviest delay in the GTA right now by far. Eastbound 401 at Mavis in the Express, HOV construction. We've got three left lanes blocked at Warden. Now in the collectors, a little bit heavy on that eastbound 401 in the collectors through Kennedy. Definitely use the express lanes if that's an option for you. At McCowan in the collectors, two left lanes are blocked. They've closed the transfers to the collectors east of McCowan. At Brock Road in the express, the right lane is blocked. At Simcoe Street in Durham, the left lane is blocked. Westbound 401 at Curtis Road, left lane construction west of Westney. We still have cleanup from that crash earlier blocking two left lanes. And then beyond there, we have two left lanes blocked with construction. So that was very jammed up earlier. Starting to see some improvement, but it is still slow. The northbound Port Union ramp to the westbound 401 is closed for construction as well. Southbound 400 at Highway 89 in Innisfil, two right lanes are blocked. And at Major McKenzie, you've got construction blocking two left lanes. Northbound 400 looking pretty good, but at Highway 7 in the Express, we have left lane construction. 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Your next report coming up in less than 10 minutes. The forecast. Here's Rob Haswell.
11: Mostly cloudy this evening and overnight tonight. A light north breeze becomes calm as we pass the midnight hour. We'll stay mild near 14 and from there run all the way up to 23 by Tuesday afternoon with a mix of sun and cloud to wrap up the day. Once again tonight, clear, calm, and mild, low near 14 degrees.
6: 680 News Time, 943. U.S. President Donald Trump spoke about Canada again in the Oval Office this afternoon, seemingly hopeful that a trade deal can be reached. It came in response to a question from a reporter with just hours to go before a fresh round of tariffs take effect.
27: They're going to come in and they're going to say, sir, we are sorry. They've treated the United States very, very badly. I think a deal will be made, but it's going to be a fair deal.
6: Beginning tomorrow, the U.S. will implement a full import ban on Canadian-made cheese and other dairy products, as well as alcoholic beverages and Canadian-made motorcycles. Trump opted to move forward with the measures after Canada announced counter tariffs in response to a new round of U.S. tariffs in August. Up next, your top headlines and sports.
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6: Right now in Toronto, we're sitting at 18 degrees with a cloudy sky. Good evening, I'm Lisa Emeral. Here are your top stories this hour. Well, big moves made by the Toronto Maple Leafs today ahead of the season opener tomorrow. All of those details coming up in just a moment. But first, five candidates in the race to become Ontario's Liberal leader went head-to-head in the second official debate tonight. Those at the podium included Navdeep Bains, Stephanie Bowman, Lee Fairclough, Eric Lombardi, and Dylan Mirando. And in just two sleeps, Scarborough residents will have a new form of transit to use to get around. The Scarborough Busway set to open on Wednesday. It will run along the former Line 3 route between Kennedy and Ellesmere stations. It is time now for sports from Sportsnet 590 The Fan with Asher Roth.
11: Lisa, John Chyka's work to reconfigure the Maple Leafs roster apparently doesn't stop even a day ahead of the start of his first season on the job. The Leafs GM swung a six-player deal with the Blue Jackets today, sending Matthew Nyes, Steven Lorenz, and Emile Andre to Columbus, along with a pick for injured goalie Elvis Merzlikins, depth forward Miles Wood, and the centerpiece, power forward Kirill Marchenko, who was then signed to a six-year, $75 million extension. Now, Nyes has been the subject of trade rumors ever since the deadline last season, while Marchenko is expected to join Austin Matthews on the top line as the Leafs begin their season against the Habs at Scotiabank Arena tomorrow night. Kawhi Leonard spoke to the media for the first time since returning to the Raptors. He says he doesn't regret leaving after the 2019 title to play closer to home, but he likes this addition of the team.
16: They played great basketball. They made it to the playoffs, game seven. Just competitive young group. Defend first, runs out in transition, and think I could benefit from that.
11: The preseason begins Saturday against Giannis and the Heat in Quebec City. It wasn't looking great for the Philadelphia Eagles. They were already trailing 7-0 in the second quarter against the Chicago Bears. Quarterback Jalen Hurts briefly left the game after taking a hard helmet-to-helmet hit by Jamarco Jackson. He would return and run into the end zone in the dying seconds of the half. Bears still lead 10-7 at the break. And the season may be over for the Blue Jays, but they got some good news today. Slugger Kazuma Okamoto, starting pitcher Dylan Cease, and closer Louis Varland all made the shortlist for the All-MLB teams for 2026. Fan voting's underway and goes until October the 9th. Sports at 15 and 45 past every hour or anytime at sportsnet.ca.
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6: Peel Region has an independent audit office, but now there are calls from a Mississauga mayoral candidate for that city to have its own auditor general. Deepika Demirla is leading the charge.
0: We should have done this a long time ago. Most major Canadian cities already have an Auditor General. Toronto, Montreal, Vancouver, Ottawa, Hamilton, even Windsor. If you don't have an independent auditor, who's looking into the hotline complaints? Because if city staff is looking into complaints that are coming in about the city, there's some element of the fox guarding the hen house.
6: Back in March, Demirla was sole council vote in favor of hiring an independent auditor general. Bonnie Crombie says she strongly supports the idea. Alvin Tedjo's campaign says he's long been on board. Meanwhile, Carolyn Parrish says council has already strengthened oversight with new auditors, a fraud hotline, and citizen members on the audit committee. Well, a second Toronto police officer charged in one of the biggest corruption cases in the force's history has pled guilty in court, 680's Phil Martino reports.
1: Toronto Police Constable Elias Muawad was in a downtown courtroom to plead guilty to one count of unauthorized use of a computer in the Project South investigation. The court heard he was asked by a former employer to run a search for a license plate. The Crown is asking for a four-month conditional sentence with 12 months of probation. It withdrew a breach of trust charge. Muawad is one of eight current and former Toronto police officers charged in connection with the corruption and organized crime investigation. It began in June of 2025 when York Regional Police dismantled an alleged plot to kill a staff member at an Ontario correctional facility. Police say nearly 20 other suspects from across the GTA are also facing charges. Phil Martino, 680 News Radio.
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15: All right, thanks a lot, Lisa. This update is brought to you by Cars for Kids. We're looking pretty good on our GTA highways, but we do have some construction that is starting to kick in. Fortunately, road conditions in good shape, but we do have some volume delays. Westbound 401, a little bit slow through Westney. We had a collision there earlier that was blocking two left lanes. Now we can confirm that the collision is clear, but we still have the construction zone in effect following the where the collision was. So West 401 west of Westney has two left lanes blocked. A little bit slow through there as a result. Northbound Port Union ramp to the westbound 401 is closed. Eastbound 401, construction starting to settle in. Let's take a look here at Mavis and the Express. The HOV lane is blocked at Bayview and the Express. Right lane construction transfers to the collectors closed east of Bayview. At Warden and the collectors, three left lanes are now blocked. East of Kennedy, the transfers to the Express are closed. At McCowan and the collectors, two left lanes are blocked. Transfers to the collectors closed east of McCowan. Then at Brock Road and the Express, right lane construction. At Simcoe Street, we've got the left lane blocked on that eastbound 401 as well. Checking the Toronto-bound QEW. Ramp 2 southbound Red Hill Valley Parkway is shut down. And at Red Hill, we do have right lane construction on that Toronto-bound QEW. And you can't get on from the Red Hill Valley Parkway to the Toronto-bound QEW either. At Fairview and Plains, we have left lane construction. And then eastbound QEW at the 403-407, the right lane is blocked. Right lane blocked at 3rd Line. And then the heaviest delay of the evening, at the moment at least, is the eastbound QEW at Cothroe, where we have two left lanes blocked with construction and no access from the Cothroe ramps either. Ready to get rid of your car? 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
11: Mostly cloudy this evening and overnight tonight, low near 14. Another mild day on the way for Tuesday with a mix of sun and cloud and a high near 23. Cloudy on Wednesday, still above average at 22. 21 Thursday with a chance of showers and finally cooling down with a high of 16 on Friday. Again tonight, staying dry and mild, low near 14 degrees.
6: Right now in Toronto, we continue to sit at 18 degrees, 680 News Time, 954.
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6: It may be the early days of fall, but many retailers are already looking ahead to the holiday shopping season. ABC's Mike Dabowski has the latest spending forecast out of the U.S.
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17: Vivek Pandia, lead insights analyst for Adobe, says AI traffic to U.S. retail sites this holiday season is expected to rise to 130% year on year. 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
6: Well, who said the VMAs weren't still a thing?
19: Everybody get up and
6: the ratings are in for the one night of the year when they put the M in MTV, and it turned out to be the most watched Video Music Awards in 11 years. It averaged about 8.5 million viewers on Sunday night, up 51% from last year. The biggest audience peaking right at the start with Madonna's first VMA performance in 23 years, likely given an assist by NFL Football on CBS that ran 20 minutes late. The Queen of Pop ruled the show with 7 Moon Man trophies, and Taylor Swift won Video of the Year. Coming up next in 60 seconds, the Market Minute.
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23: The tariff war between this country and the U.S. claiming a huge victim in the steel industry of this country. Stelco announcing as a means of survival, it's going to have to lay off upwards of 500 employees beginning October the 9th. The Cleveland Cliffs unit says it expects to indefinitely idle the cold rolled and coated operations in Hamilton, that in a letter to customers obtained by Bloomberg. Shares of Cliffs, which acquired Stelco in 2024, down more than 9.5% upon the news breaking, the biggest intraday decline since the month of April. The health authority in Prince Edward Island saying someone's gained unauthorized access to a file which contains personal information belonging to as many as 234,000 people. Health PEI says in a statement, the cybersecurity incident was reported September 7th, involving a company providing services to the authority. The health authority did not name that company. The authority saying the company's file was created in 2011 and contained health card information, including names, birthdays, genders, personal health numbers, as well as details about Medicare eligibility. Didn't matter where you looked, it was triple-digit losses on North American markets for the Monday close. Bay Street was lower by 311. The Dow, the worst performer, it was lower by 346. The NASDAQ in the red by 248 points. At the close, oil was $92.81 U.S. a barrel. The Canadian dollar, 70.55 cents U.S. At the Business Center, I'm John Leatherby.
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0: OpenAI says it will not release its latest model over safety concerns.
1: We'll have more on the Leafs blockbuster deal with Columbus. Kawhi Leonard jokes with reporters on media day, and the second half is underway in the Monday Nighter. Sports at 15.
2: Up to 500 employees at Hamilton Stelco to be laid off in October due to the tariff wars. And markets across North America finish in the red. Business at 26.
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0: Rogers Xfinity Internet, traffic and weather together on the ones. Here's Ben Davey.
4: Thank you, Mitch. This update is for the Princess Margaret Home Lottery. Pretty good drive on that eastbound 401 through Mississauga. We do have HOV lane construction at Mavis in the Express, and now construction across the top of the city, east 401 at Bayview in the Express, right lane blocked, left lane blocked at Bayview in the Collectors. No access to the eastbound 401 from northbound Bayview or northbound Leslie. East of Bayview, the transfers to the Collectors are closed. At the 404 DVP, the transfers to the Express are closed. Gets really heavy through Kennedy in the Collectors on that eastbound 401. So at Warden in the Collectors, three left lanes are blocked. At McCowan in the Collectors, two left lanes are blocked. You're definitely better off in the Express if you can use those. East of Kennedy, the transfers to the Express are closed. East of McCowan, the transfers to the Collectors are closed. Then at Brock Road on the eastbound 401, we have right lane construction in the Express. At Simcoe Street, left lane construction. Over to the westbound 401, we had left lane construction at Curtis Road. They have finished that up. They've moved that construction now to Harmony. Left lane is blocked there. West of Westney, we had a crash blocking two left lanes. That is now gone, but we do have two left lanes blocked beyond there on the westbound 401 west of Westney. That's an ongoing construction zone. West of Weiss 2 beyond Port Union in the Collectors, left lane taken out for some long-term construction, along with the transfers to the Collectors approaching Port Union, which are down to a single lane. The northbound Port Union ramp to the westbound 401 closed this morning. It's going to remain shut down until October 26th. From Morningside to approaching Nielsen in the Express, we have left lane construction. The ramp to Markham Road down to a single lane. And at Mavis on the westbound 401, we have construction blocking the left lane. Princess Margaret Home Lottery VIP prize deadline, midnight Friday. 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Play responsibly. Your next report in less than 10 minutes with the forecast. Here's Rob Haswell.
5: We stay mostly cloudy throughout the evening with a light north breeze at around 5 to 10 kilometers per hour. That should calm as we go through the overnight. We stay mostly cloudy overnight and stay fairly mild. Our overnight low near 14 degrees.
3: And in Toronto, we continue to sit at 18 degrees. 680 News Time, 10:03.
0: On the eve of the NHL season opener, the Toronto Maple Leafs have made some big headlines with a blockbuster trade.
3: 680's Alex Sixero joins us with who's in and who's out.
6: GM John Chyka with a massive trade on the eve of Toronto's season opener. The Leafs have acquired Kirill Marchenko, Miles Wood, and Elvis Merzlikins from Columbus for Matthew Nyes, Steven Lorenz, Emile Andre, and a second-round pick. Leafs also set to sign Marchenko to a six-year extension worth $12.5 million per season. Here's Sportsnet's Elliot Friedman.
7: But I think Toronto quite simply said this Marchenko, they think he's an absolute stud. They think he's a 40-goal scorer or more. And they think on this team with the guys who are going to be around him, they think he's going to explode.
6: Nyes' name had been popping up in trade rumors since March, while Marchenko recently told the Jackets he wanted out. Marchenko is coming off a 27-goal campaign, likely the new right winger for Austin Matthews, while Wood cleared waivers a couple of days ago, and Merzlikins had shoulder surgery last month, likely heading to LTIR. Leafs, Habs in Game 1 tomorrow at Scotiabank Arena. Alex Sixero, 680 News Radio.
0: So how are you feeling about it, Leafs Nation? Maury Sherman of KISS 92.5's Roz and Mocha Show called some Leafs fans to get their immediate reaction.
8: Matty Nyes, we love you. We will forever miss you. You should have been a Leaf for life. But low-key, this is an interesting move for the Leafs because Marchenko is sick. And he's a very different player than Nyes. He controls the puck. He shoots the puck better. He controls the play better. It could be a better fit. This could actually work out really well. We're all a little bit skeptical, but all we can do as fans is just believe.
0: Just belief indeed. The Leafs will hope this is the recipe for success as they look to get back in the playoffs after missing out last season.
3: 680 News Time, 10:05. Brad Bradford made an announcement today that if he was to be elected as mayor, he'd cut water bills by 25%. But current Mayor Olivia Chow thinks that could lead to a bigger problem. 680's Moma Qureshi joins us with more on the campaign trail.
9: Another day on the campaign trail, another announcement in Scarborough, which has become a key battleground as we barrel towards Election Day. Brad Bradford announcing if he becomes mayor, he wants to turn Toronto Water into a public utility. He believes that move could save you up

0: the 25% on your bill. But critics, including Olivia Chow, believe that's a pathway towards privatization and the public losing an asset. But Bradford insists that is not the game plan.
1: Let me just put an end to that speculation immediately. No chance, not now, not ever. This will always be a public utility.
0: Bradford committing to not cutting any core services while keeping property taxes below the rate of inflation. And that has Olivia Chow wondering how he plans to pay for many of his expensive promises, including hiring 1,000 police officers. Momin Qureshi, 680 News Radio.
2: U.S. President Donald Trump is not letting up on his verbal attacks of this country, with just hours to go before more tariffs go into effect. Trump spoke with the media in the Oval Office this afternoon. He says he thinks Canada is going to contact him in the coming weeks for a deal.
3: Well, they want to have a deal with us. They call us all the time. The problem is that they've treated the United States very unfairly. They have been one of the worst countries in the entire world. You know, we get along with China, we get along with the people, and we make good deals, but Canada's been really very difficult to deal with, actually.
2: Now, at midnight, the U.S. will implement a ban on some Canadian goods, including alcohol and motorcycles. That's on top of the tariffs that the U.S. has levied on certain Canadian imports, which then prompted Canada to impose its own tariffs on U.S. goods. Trade Minister Dominic LeBlanc says he is maintaining ongoing communications with his American counterparts, but he did not say if they have requested a deal.
4: Premier Doug Ford sat down with Alberta's premier in Calgary this afternoon to talk Canadian energy at an industry event. The pair touched on a wide range of topics, including the issue of separation. Alberta Premier Danielle Smith says things have improved dramatically since Prime Minister Mark Carney took office, and she hopes Albertans will vote in favor of staying in Canada in the upcoming referendum.
5: For those who feel mad, I understand. I've talked to many business people when I'm trying to persuade them to vote for Remain. They say, I'm just mad. I just want to send a message. Or others who think, oh, well, this will give you leverage. I say there is a better way. If you're mad or you want to give leverage, let's vote to continue working on this relationship.
4: Ford says a united Canada is a stronger Canada and the best way forward.
2: 680 News Time, 10:08. OpenAI says it will not release its latest model that was slated for debut next month because it, in their words, did not quite meet the bar for safety. The Wall Street Journal was first to report the decision that was based on internal testing that found the next generation model of Astra that OpenAI had warned can at times evade human oversight was showing higher levels of deception than previous versions. The scrapping came just hours ahead of OpenAI's developer conference in San Francisco. There have been escalating worries across the industry in recent weeks about the technology's growth becoming too fast to be properly controlled. 680 News Time, 10:09.
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7: Thanks, Mitch. This update is for Rogers. Heaviest delay right now is on the eastbound QEW through Mississauga, approaching the 427 of the Gardner Expressway. You're going to hit the brakes right before Cawthra from there. We have a pretty heavy construction zone, although you're familiar with it if you've been traveling this route over the last number of days and weeks. It's jammed up pretty solid. Approaching Cawthra, again, that's on the eastbound QEW. We have two left lanes blocked. The north and south Cawthra ramps to the eastbound QEW are closed as well. And now on the flip side, they've also closed two right lanes on the westbound QEW at the 427. The ramp to Dixie is closed. Right lane construction at Cawthra. So that is a busy section of road work in Mississauga this evening. The Niagara-bound QEW very slow from Christie to Bartlett. We've got two right lanes blocked at Maple Avenue, so that's a slow stretch as well. The ramps to and from Bartlett are also closed. Northbound 427 at Rutherford Road, just the HOV lane block. That's not causing anything in terms of volume delays at this time. Southbound 427 ramped to the 409 down to a single lane. That's long-term construction. And then at Dundas and the Express, heads up for some construction there, blocking the right lane. Some bridge inspection happening on the westbound 407 west of Warden. It's only the right lane that's blocked, so that shouldn't produce any delays. Northbound 400 at Highway 7 in the Express, we have left lane construction. And then a lot of southbound 400 construction so far this evening. At Highway 89 in Innisfil, two right lanes blocked, two left lanes blocked at Major McKenzie. South of Rutherford, right lane construction now. They have also shut down the Bass Pro Mills and eastbound Langstaff ramps to the southbound 400 as well. Cottage plans this weekend, Rogers has you covered. 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Your next report in less than 10 minutes with the forecast, Rob Haswell.
11: Mostly cloudy this evening and overnight tonight, very mild, low of 14. From there, a mix of sun and cloud by Tuesday afternoon and another very mild day with a high of around 23. Again tonight, calm and mild, a low of 14 degrees.
2: 680 News Time 10:13. Closing arguments will begin tomorrow in a murder trial where a former contestant on American Idol is being accused of killing his wife.
12: In Ohio, the trial of Caleb Flynn is drawing to a close, with both sides having rested their case. The 40-year-old music pastor once appeared on American Idol. He says a burglar shot his wife Ashley Flynn at their home north of Dayton. Prosecutors say he killed his wife while having an affair and staged a home invasion. The jury heard from 40 witnesses for the prosecution, including bombshell testimony from Flynn's former paramour, 24-year-old Alea Botner, who read texts sent by Flynn aloud in court.
13: He said that same day, all I want is you. I'm sorry. I've hurt you. I was up till 4 a.m. last night crying, literally trying to think of ways to kill her and not go to jail.
12: Flynn has pled not guilty to murder, assault, and tampering with evidence. I'm Jennifer King.
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16: 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Then, Mike Babcock is back behind the bench to lead the Edmonton Oilers against rookie head coach Manny Malhotra and the Vancouver Canucks. 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
2: 18 degrees right now at Pearson. Good evening. I'm Mitch Burke. A big shakeup for the Leafs on the eve of the season opener. More with Asher in a moment. Donald Trump says he's expecting Canada to call him in the next few weeks and apologize. He told reporters in the Oval Office he thinks a fair deal will be made, while also saying the U.S. will win everything. It comes ahead of new U.S. import bans on some Canadian goods that will kick in at midnight. Coming up next in the news, what the TTC is saying about a group of teens apparently taking a bus on a joyride. Time for sports. Here's Asher Roth.
18: Well, Mitch, the Maple Leafs were already set to enter the season with a bunch of new faces, and now they've got a couple more. One of them very prominent. GM John Chyka swung a trade with the Blue Jackets on the eve of the start of the season, sending forwards Matthew Nyes and Steven Lorenz, D-man Emile Andre, and a second rounder to Columbus for power forward Kirill Marchenko, along with veteran depth forward Miles Wood and goalie Elvis Merzlikins. Marchenko, the centerpiece of the deal, put up 67 points last season. He's been signed to a six-year extension worth $12.5 million per year. Maple Leafs open the season against their historic rivals, the Canadiens, at Scotiabank Arena tomorrow night. It's not clear yet if Marchenko will play. The Raptors held their media day today, reintroducing Kawhi Leonard to fans. He described how he sees his role and even cracked a joke.
19: I definitely have to be a leader, lead by example, and also just be that, you know, extra eye, ear on the floor for Darko when I'm in a battle, because he's not able to play, obviously, if he wants to, but...
18: It's funny because Darko's a coach, so, you know, he wouldn't play. Raptors begin their preseason Saturday against the Miami Heat in Quebec City. To the gridiron, and the Chicago Bears just extended their lead over the Philadelphia Eagles. It is 20-7 with 5:47 left to go in the third quarter, with Caleb Williams out with a hamstring injury. It's backup quarterback Case Keenum, the 38-year-old, who is out-dueling Jalen Hurts so far in this game. He's thrown for 242 yards and a pair of touchdowns, including the pass to Khalif Raymond just moments ago. And the MLB postseason begins tomorrow with the wild card round. The Phillies and Braves kick off a full day of games starting at 2 p.m. As for the Blue Jays, President Mark Shapiro and GM Ross Atkins will hold their end-of-year availability Wednesday morning after they failed to qualify for the postseason for the second time in 3 years. Sports at 15 and 45 past every hour or anytime at sportsnet.ca.
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2: 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The TTC is trying to track down the teens responsible for allegedly breaking into an Etobicoke yard and taking a bus for a joyride. A video posted on YouTube over the weekend shows a group of young people entering the TTC's North Queen Yard, getting onto a bus and driving it in circles at high speeds. TTC CEO Mandeep Lally says they are reviewing that video.
24: Yes, we are informed of that incident, and that is being investigated fully. It's under review right now, and also with the relevant authorities. So that's being worked through right now.
2: At one point, the bus can be seen crashing into a sign that almost hits another trespasser. You can see that video on our website at citynews.ca. And a second Toronto police officer has pleaded guilty in connection with the Project South corruption case.
25: Toronto Police Constable Elias Mouawad has pleaded guilty to one count of unauthorized use of a computer when he was initially arrested earlier this year. He was also charged with breach of public trust. That was withdrawn. The Crown is asking for a 4-month conditional sentence with 12 months of probation. This summer, former Toronto Police Constable Derek McCormick pleaded guilty to theft and breach of trust. Project South, an investigation by York Regional Police, began in June of 2025. The service says 7 Toronto police officers, a retired constable, and 19 others were charged in connection with the probe into organized crime and corruption. The investigation uncovered serious allegations, including conspiracy to commit murder. Phil Martino, 680 News Radio.
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2: 680 News Time 1021, Rogers Xfinity Internet, traffic and weather together on the ones. 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
7: This update for Vertical CPA. Mitch, I'm watching a problem on the eastbound 401 at Brock Road. Actually, it's east of Brock Road, right at the Ajax population sign. We got a transport truck that's off to the right shoulder, and MTO have the right lane blocked just to allow some space. A couple of MTO trucks are there. It's not causing any delays, but you'll see the flashing lights. So watch for that on the eastbound 401 east of Brock Road. We have construction at Simcoe Street. On the eastbound 401, the left lane is blocked. Then on the westbound 401 at Harmony, left lane construction and two left lanes blocked west of Westney. The northbound Port Union ramp to the westbound 401 closed this morning. It's going to be shut down until October 26th. So make note of that if that's part of your routine travel plans. Westbound 401 at Mavis and the Collectors, we have left lane construction. And across the top of the city, it's starting to get pretty busy. East 401 at Bayview and the Express, right lane blocked. And the Collectors at Bayview, the left lane is blocked. No access to the eastbound 401 from northbound Bayview or northbound Leslie. The southbound ramps are fine so far. Transfers to the Collectors at Bayview are closed. At the 404 DVP, the transfers to the Express are closed. And then the Collectors get very slow on the eastbound 401 through Kennedy. At Warden, we have three left lanes blocked in the Collectors. At McCowan, two left lanes are blocked, so stick with those Express lanes if you can. East of Kennedy, the transfers to the Express are closed. East of McCowan, the transfers to the Collectors are closed. Southbound 400 with construction at Major McKenzie, two left lanes blocked. South of Rutherford, right lane construction. Bass Pro Mills and eastbound Langstaff ramps to the southbound 400 all off limits. We also have a crash on the southbound Don Valley Parkway ramp to Bayview Bloor. Just the right lane is blocked. It looks like everyone's getting past that just fine. Westbound QEW at the 427. We have two right lanes blocked with construction, but it's much slower on the eastbound side. Two left lanes are blocked at Cawthra. That's heavy from here, Ontario, to east of Cawthra as a result. 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Your next report at 10:31 with the forecast, Rob Haswell.
11: Mostly cloudy and staying mild through the evening and overnight, low near 14. 23 on Tuesday with a mix of sun and cloud by the afternoon, but back to cloudy skies Wednesday. Still above average at around 22. Showers in the forecast and 21 on Thursday. Showers and cooler and only 16 by Friday. Again tonight, very mild, overnight low 14 degrees.
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2: This is 680 News Radio at 10:24. New study reveals that privatizing some minor medical procedures is not cutting wait times in the province.
10: The Ford government has spent some $4 billion over 8 years to outsource a number of surgeries and imaging to private for-profit clinics, promising shorter wait times. Though a new report in today from the Canadian Center for Policy Alternatives found the opposite to be true. Using Freedom of Information requests to get the data, the center found that wait times for 8 of 12 priority surgeries, like cataract procedures, for example, have gone up. Andrew Longhurst with the Canadian Center for Policy Alternatives.
28: MRI scans. Median wait times increased from 35 days in 2017 to 47 days in 2025, a 34% increase. Median wait times for cataract surgeries increased from 67 days in 2017 to 68 days in 2025.
10: But a statement from Health Minister Sylvia Jones' office called the claims, quote, misguided, noting that the government has increased hospital funding by a, quote, record 4%. Richard Southern, Queen's Park.
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2: 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Here's John Leatherby.
13: The tariff war between this country and the U.S. claiming a huge victim in the steel industry of this country. Stelco announcing as a means of survival, it's going to have to lay off upwards of 500 employees beginning October the 9th. The Cleveland-Cliffs unit says it expects to indefinitely idle the cold rolled and coated operations in Hamilton, that in a letter to customers obtained by Bloomberg. Shares of Cliffs, which acquired Stelco in 2024, down more than 9.5% upon the news breaking, the biggest intraday decline since the month of April. NVIDIA has authorized an additional $150 billion to its share buyback program. Chip giant says it marks the largest share repurchase authorization increase in the company history. Combined hyperscaler capital expenditure is projected to exceed $1.3 trillion by the end of next year. Shares in NVIDIA Monday higher by 1.5%. Triple-digit losses across all markets North American-wide for a Monday. In Toronto, Bay Street was off by 311 points, while the Dow was lower by 346, the Nasdaq in the red by 248. Oil at the close, $92.81 U.S. a barrel, and the Canadian dollar, 70.55 cents U.S. At the Business Center, I'm John Leatherby.
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2: Well, new research suggests insomnia may be linked to some serious long-term health risks. A recent study published in Sleep Medicine Reviews found people with insomnia had a 26% higher risk of having a stroke. The results also found insomnia is linked to a higher risk of dementia, depression, and other hospitalizations. Researchers analyzed 20 comprehensive review studies from multiple countries. Experts say staying on a regular sleep schedule is important. They suggest putting your phone and other distractions away about 30 to 60 minutes before bed. At Pearson Airport right now, it is 18 degrees, 680 News Time, 10:30.
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16: Good evening. It is Monday, September 28th. And for Christine Ritchie, I'm Lisa Amaral.
2: I'm Mitch Burke. Here's what's making news right now.
17: The Maple Leafs make a significant move with the season starting tomorrow. Toronto acquires skilled winger Kirill Marchenko from the Blue Jackets. Matthew Nyes is going the other way.
18: On the municipal campaign trail, Brad Bradford wants to shake things up at Toronto Water in a way that he says will save you hundreds on your bill. Critics say this is a step towards privatization. Bradford says it won't happen.
16: five candidates went head-to-head in tonight's debate for Ontario's Liberal leader position.
2: And residents of Scarborough will have a new form of rapid transit to choose from come Wednesday.
19: We'll have more on the deal between the Leafs and Blue Jackets. The Bears lead the Eagles late in the third quarter, and Denis Shapovalov comes up short in Chengdu's Final Four. Sports at 45.
13: A rough day on North American markets, an even rougher day for employees of Hamilton Stelco. Business at 56.
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16: Time for Rogers Xfinity Internet traffic and weather together on the ones with Ben Davey.
7: Thank you, Lisa. Lots of construction on the eastbound 401. It begins in Mississauga at Mavis and the Express, where the HOV lane is blocked. And then across the top of Toronto, lots of lanes and ramps blocked now. At Bayview and the Express, the right lane is blocked, left lane blocked at Bayview in the Collectors. You can't get on the eastbound 401 from northbound Bayview or northbound Leslie. Transfers to the Collectors closed east of Bayview. Transfers to the Express closed at the 404 DVP. And then it gets really slow through Scarborough in the Collectors. So at Warden, three left lanes are blocked. At McCowan, two left lanes are blocked. Stick with the Express because all lanes are open if that's an option for you. East of Kennedy, transfers to the Express are closed. Transfers to the Collectors are closed east of McCowan. Then at Brock Road in the Express, the right lane is blocked with construction. And we still have that stalled transport truck east of Brock Road. It's off to the shoulder, but MTO has the right lane blocked there. Eastbound 401 at Simcoe Street, construction has the left lane blocked. West 401 at Harmony, left lane construction. West of Westney, now three left lanes blocked with construction. Expect delays through there. West of Weiss to west of Port Union in the Collectors, far left lane taken out for long-term construction, and the transfers to the Collectors are down to a single lane approaching Port Union. That's all long-term construction as well. They've shut down the northbound Port Union ramp to the westbound 401. That happened this morning. It remains closed until October 26th. From Morningside to approaching Nielsen in the Express, the left lane is taken out. Ramp to Markham Road down to a single lane for long-term construction as well. And on the westbound 401 at Mavis in the Collectors, construction has the left lane blocked. 407 moving well both directions, but if you're westbound, heads up west of Warden Avenue. We have some bridge inspectors working in the right lane. 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Your next report coming up in less than 10 minutes with your forecast now, Rob Haswell.
11: Mostly cloudy and staying mild as we continue through the evening and on into the overnight. The wind will be from the north at around 5 to 10 kilometers per hour and then calm through the overnight. We'll get to an overnight low of around 14 degrees.
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16: The Toronto Maple Leafs are making some big changes to their roster before the official start of the season tomorrow.
2: 680's Alex Xero has the details.
17: It is a whopper of a deal. The Leafs have acquired right winger Kirill Marchenko along with Miles Wood and goaltender Elvis Merzlikins from Columbus for Matthew Knies, Steven Lorenz, Emile Andre, and a second-round pick. Knies' name had been in rumors since March, and general manager John Chayka flips him for Marchenko, who is likely now the new right winger for Austin Matthews. Sportsnet's Elliot Friedman on why the Leafs would make a move like this.
20: Just becoming a faster team, and Marchenko is a faster guy. I just think that Knies got traded because they looked at what they could get for him, and they said, we think that ceiling is higher.
17: Marchenko recently told Columbus he didn't want to re-sign their long-term, and he comes to Toronto with a new contract, a six-year extension worth $12.5 million per season. Well, don't expect to see Merzlikins anytime soon. He's likely heading to LTIR following shoulder surgery. Leafs open the season tomorrow when they host Montreal. Alex Xero, 680 News Radio.
16: Olivia Chow and Brad Bradford continue to vie for your vote in the upcoming municipal election. Today's popular topic of discussion focused on your water bill. 680's Moman Qureshi tells us more.
21: Scarborough once again a scene for the top mayoral candidates campaigning today. Brad Bradford says if he's elected, he would create a corporation for Toronto Water that he says would lead to your bill dropping by about $300 a month. But Olivia Chow says she fears that's a move headed towards privatization.
22: I will never open a door to privatize water.
21: But Bradford says he'd take steps to make sure that doesn't happen.
23: There is zero chance that this is ever privatized. We're going to set it up that way in the bylaws.
21: Chow accusing Bradford of saying anything he can to get elected, while mayoral candidate Chris Alexander says Bradford's plan could end up costing Toronto taxpayers more in the long run. On the campaign trail, Moman Qureshi, 680 News Radio.
2: Well, after the main candidates got their feet wet on a debate stage in August, members of the Ontario Liberal Party got another chance tonight to hear from the five people vying for the party's leadership. Now, tonight, the candidates were asked what they would do to help businesses and workers in the face of Trump tariffs. One of the names in the race, former federal cabinet minister Navdeep Bains, reflected on his past experience on why he would be the right person to navigate the issue.
0: I was the industry minister when Donald Trump came after our sovereignty and our economy. And I can tell you right now, we didn't back down. And we were very clear that we were going to defend Canadian workers. And how do we do that? When they imposed tariffs on steel and aluminum in the first term of Donald Trump, just like they're doing right now, we retaliated dollar for dollar. And then shortly thereafter, we renegotiated a settlement that lifted those tariffs. You need someone who's got the experience and someone who understands this relationship and will defend our workers.
2: The other candidates on stage tonight, current MPPs Stephanie Bowman and Lee Fairclough, former policy advisor Dylan Mirando, and political newcomer Eric Lombardi. Online voting by ranked ballot will happen between November 9th to the 20th. A new leader will be decided on the 21st.
16: 680 News Time, 10:36. Well, 3 years after the former Line 3 Scarborough was decommissioned for good, East End residents now have a replacement transit option. City's Ellen Carter got a sneak peek of the brand new Scarborough busway and joins us with more.
1: There was a display of what's coming in 2 days, namely the opening of the Scarborough busway, a 4-kilometer dedicated route between Ellesmere and Kennedy stations. And the mayor and the CEO of the TTC were on hand for a ceremony this afternoon. The media taken for a ride along the new dedicated route. It cost $10 million less than the projected $94 million budget, and it opened 6 months ahead of schedule. The busway replaces the defunct SRT, which derailed in 2023.
16: The TTC says more than 118,000 riders a week are expected to use the service. Trips between Kennedy and Scarborough Town Centre are also expected to take only 15 minutes.
2: Well, Canadian steel giant Stelco says it will idle a segment of its plant in Hamilton in an effort to survive the effects of the Trump trade war. The move will affect about 500 employees as its Hamilton Works plant winds down operations starting October 9th. The president of the United Steelworkers Local 1005 says layoffs could be coming to about 350 Stelco workers. Donald Trump has applied tariffs of up to 50% on certain steel and aluminum imports from Canada. In a memo, the VP of Stelco, VP of sales at the company, says the market for the plant's products has contracted significantly.
16: Well, a teenage boy is recovering in a hospital after he was hit by a car on a sidewalk near Victoria Park in Lawrence. Toronto police say the driver of a Mercedes sedan allegedly lost control of the vehicle while driving on Lawrence. The vehicle went into oncoming traffic before hopping the curb and onto a sidewalk, striking the teen and several parked vehicles outside the plaza. The boy suffered serious injuries but is expected to survive. Toronto police say the driver and a passenger were taken to hospital with non-life-threatening injuries. There's no word yet on whether any charges will be laid.
2: 680 News Time 10:38. Premier Ford and Alberta Premier Danielle Smith shared a stage in Calgary today to talk energy. The two leaders had previously proposed a pipeline route which would take oil 3,300 kilometers from northern Alberta right to Sarnia. Doug Ford says Ontario has big energy plans if it gets built.
3: We will establish a strategic petroleum reserve that will provide a secure domestic and sovereign stockpile of fuels like diesel, gasoline, and jet fuel.
2: The project faces criticism from environmental groups and Indigenous leaders. It does not yet have the Carney government's explicit endorsement.
16: 680 News Time, 10:39.
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16: 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Enpro predicts the price will not change at midnight, holding at $1.819 a litre at most GTA stations. Up next, in 60 seconds, a check of traffic and weather together.
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7: Thank you, Lisa. This update is for the City of Toronto. Southbound 35-115, ramp to the westbound 407 had a left lane collision. That is now gone. If you're traveling on the 401 westbound through Durham Region, it's a pretty good drive. We do have construction at Harmony, though, blocking the left lane. And then west of Westney, three left lanes now blocked with overnight construction. Expect delays through there as a result. West of Weiss to west of Port Union in the Collectors, far left lane taken out for long-term construction. And approaching Port Union, the transfers to the Collectors are down to a single lane. That's long-term construction as well. The northbound Port Union ramp to the westbound 401 is closed at Mavis in the Collectors, left lane construction. If you're on the eastbound side at Mavis in the Express, it's HOV lane construction. Lots of construction across the top of the city too. East 401 at Bayview in the Express, right lane blocked at Bayview in the Collectors, left lane blocked. That's a very heavy go from east of Bayview to east of Leslie in the Collectors. Expect that to be a slow go for you. Get to the Express if you can. North and south, northbound Bayview and northbound Leslie ramps to the eastbound 401 are closed. East of Bayview, the transfers to the Collectors are blocked off, and then at the 404 DVP, you can't get into the transfers to the Express. At Warden and the Collectors, three left lanes are blocked. That's heavy approaching Kennedy to approaching McCowan. At McCowan and the Collectors, two left lanes are closed. And now at White's Road in the Collectors, we have two right lanes blocked with construction as well. In Brampton, east and westbound Queen and north and southbound Dixie, that intersection with the reports of malfunctioning traffic lights. At Highway 9 at 15th Avenue, which is west of Highway 27, a traffic spotter told us that's down to a single lane for construction. North and southbound Keele at McNaughton, traffic closed on Keele both directions following a two-car crash vehicle rollover there as well. That happened about an hour ago. North and southbound Bayview at Post Road, which is north of Lawrence, down to a single lane for water main repairs. Drivers, if you see a garbage truck ahead of you, slow down, proceed with caution, and watch out for waste collection workers outside of the truck. A message from the City of Toronto. Your next report coming up in less than 10 minutes with your forecast, Rob Haswell.
11: Mostly cloudy this evening and overnight tonight. A light north breeze becomes calm as we pass the midnight hour. We'll stay mild near 14 and from there run all the way up to 23 by Tuesday afternoon with a mix of sun and cloud to wrap up the day. Once again tonight, clear, calm, and mild, low near 14 degrees.
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16: Right now in Toronto, we are sitting at 18 degrees with a cloudy sky. Good evening, I'm Lisa Emeral. Here are the top stories this hour. The Toronto Maple Leafs have made a big move ahead of tomorrow's season home opener. All of those details will be coming up in just moments. But first, the five candidates for Ontario's Liberal leader role went head-to-head in the second official debate tonight. At the podium included Navdeep Bains, Stephanie Bowman, Lee Faircloth, Eric Lombardi, and Dylan Mirando. And when the clock strikes midnight, so in just over an hour, the U.S. will be implementing sweeping import bans on a number of Canadian goods. It will affect Canadian alcoholic beverages, dairy products, and motorcycles. It is now time for sports from Sportsnet 590 The Fan with Asher Roth.
19: Lisa, the Maple Leafs have shaken up their roster on the eve of the start of what was already set to be a season of drastic change. They've acquired Kirill Marchenko along with fellow forward Miles Wood and goaltender Elvis Merzlikins from the Blue Jackets, sending popular winger Matthew Nyes the other way, along with Steven Lorenz, Emile Andre, and a second round pick. Marchenko was set to become a restricted free agent next summer and had not committed to signing a new deal with Columbus. He scored 27 goals last season. He's also 3 years older than Nyes and has signed a 6-year extension that'll pay him $12.5 million per year that starts next year, which is nearly five more than Nyes makes. Wood, meantime, cleared waivers over the weekend after putting up 14 points in 54 games last season. Merzlikins is out indefinitely after undergoing shoulder surgery, so he will be placed on long-term IR. Maple Leafs open their season tomorrow night against the Montreal Canadiens at Scotiabank Arena. Meantime, Scotty Barnes says he's excited to play with Kawhi Leonard this season.
6: Of course, we're both two physical, strong defenders. That really guard really well. But I think we both play the right way. So it's going to work on both ends. You know, defense gives us energy, and that's what's going to fuel us.
19: Barnes spoke at the Raptors Media Day, where the team also unveiled Kawhi Leonard again. They opened the preseason Saturday in Quebec City against Miami. Happening now in Chicago, the Bears lead the Eagles 20-7 with just over 9 minutes left to go in the fourth quarter. Jalen Hurts was picked off on the Eagles' late drive in the third by TJ Edwards. Andy Dalton also threw for an interception for Philly when Hurts briefly had to go to the medical tent in the second after a hard tackle. Case Keenum has been solid for the Bears. He's thrown for 247 yards and a couple of touchdown passes. And Hubert Hurkacz ended Denis Shapovalov's run at the Chengdu Open, defeating the Canadian in the semifinals in three sets. Sports at 15 and 45 past every hour or anytime at sportsnet.ca.
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16: Pope Leo is speaking out on the risks of artificial intelligence. The pontiff saying today that concerns about AI going rogue are not fake news, insisting that safety issues raised by AI experts should be discussed and acted on.
18: Pope Leo says concerns about artificial intelligence should be taken seriously. Several AI leaders have called for a slowdown in development to give safety measures time to catch up to the fast-moving technology. On a plane returning to the Vatican from France, Pope Leo said people need to sit down and talk about AI.
25: To find ways to make sure that AI does not get to a point where it could destroy humanity or remove humanity from the conversation. I am relatively optimistic that that can happen.
18: The Pope dedicated his first encyclical to AI and called it one of the biggest challenges to humanity. I'm Ed Donahue.
16: Coming up next in 60 seconds, we'll check traffic and weather together.
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7: All right, thanks a lot, Lisa. We have a lot of construction this evening on the 401, especially on the eastbound side of the 401. It is pretty slow through Bayview, where we've got lanes blocked, and in the collectors, it's a slow go from Bayview towards Leslie with ongoing construction through that area. So give yourself a lot of time to get through. And then into Scarborough, we're starting to see some pretty heavy delays as well. Eastbound 401 through Scarborough is a slow go through Kennedy in the collector, so use the express lanes if you can. East of Kennedy, the transfers to the express are closed. Three left lanes blocked in the collectors from Warden through to McCowan. Two left lanes blocked at McCowan. Two right lanes blocked at White's Road. So all told, that eastbound 401 is a pretty slow go right now. Westbound 401 moving much better through Scarborough across the top of the city. We do have construction back at Harmony on the West 401 blocking the left lane. West of Westney, you're going to find three left lanes blocked, but that's not causing much in the way of volume delays at this time. Southbound 400 at Highway 89, two right lanes are blocked in Innisfil. At Major McKenzie, two left lanes are blocked. South of Rutherford, right lane construction, and there's no access from Bass Pro Mills or eastbound Langstaff. On the westbound QEW, we have two right lanes blocked at the 427. The ramp to Dixie closed. Right lane construction at Cawthra. Niagara-bound QEW slow from Christie to Bartlett. Two right lanes blocked at Maple Avenue. And the ramps to and from Bartlett are closed as well. Over to the Toronto-bound side, you're going to find the ramp to the southbound Red Hill Valley Parkway closed for overnight construction. At Red Hill Valley Parkway, right lane construction on the Toronto-bound QEW, and you can't get on from Red Hill either. At Fairview and Plains, left lane construction, east QEW at the 403-407, the right lane is blocked. Right lane blocked at third line as well. Then at Cawthra, it gets very heavy because we have two left lanes blocked there. The north and south Cawthra ramps to the Toronto-bound QEW are also closed, so expect that to be a slow go on the approach to Cawthra as a result. While other money managers are holding, Dynamic is seeing past the horizon because your money can't grow if it doesn't move. Learn more at dynamic.ca/active. Your next report coming up in less than 10 minutes. With a forecast, here's Rob Haswell.
11: Mostly cloudy this evening and overnight tonight, low near 14. Another mild day on the way for Tuesday with a mix of sun and cloud and a high near 23. Cloudy on Wednesday, still above average at 22. 21 Thursday with a chance of showers. And finally cooling down with a high of 16 on Friday. Again tonight, staying dry and mild, low near 14 degrees.
16: And in Toronto right now, we continue to sit at 18 degrees. 680 News Time, it's 10:53.
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16: In BC, the provincial election campaign is entering into its second week with candidates announcing more about their policies. Both the NDP and Conservative Party leaders are putting their focus on making BC an energy superpower, which would allow for the next government to pay down record debt. Interim Conservative leader Lauren Dirksen says if elected, he is promising to double liquefied natural gas production by 2032.
21: And today I am introducing the BC Superpower Plan. And that is our plan. We will provide for British Columbians as it sets one clear, ambitious, and achievable goal. We will double LNG production in British Columbia by 2032, and we will triple it by 2035.
16: Dirksen promised on Sunday that his government would not raise existing taxes or introduce new ones. Well, university homecoming parties can often be messy, but what happened in Guelph last weekend has prompted outrage from residents, the mayor, and calls for the school to get a bill. Police officers with tactical gear are shown on social media videos trying to break up the crowd. The incident has Guelph Mayor Cam Guthrie renewing calls that the city's hardworking taxpayers should not have to pay for the damages. Guthrie says he has an idea that will help mitigate the economic damage to Guelph taxpayers.
1: Is there a way that in the student fees, when the fees are requested up front, I'm just guessing here, like $5 a head for all the students that come in goes into a dedicated fund.
16: Depending on the year, Guthrie says he's seen the city dinged with bills ranging from $10,000 to upwards of $100,000. Investigators say they continue to review reported incidents, including objects being thrown, people climbing buildings and other structures, as well as reports of shoplifting and vandalism affecting nearby businesses. Coming up next, in 60 seconds, we'll check your Market Minute.

0: Eric rides again. In 2024, Eric Payton cycled across Canada, raising over $60,000 for Food Banks Canada. On September 1st, he's doing it again. Eric will cycle from Vancouver to Halifax over 45 days with a goal to help provide 1 million meals. Why? 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That's ericlivesthedash.ca.
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2: With just hours to go before his import bans on certain Canadian goods take effect, U.S. President Trump says he thinks he can make a trade deal with Canada in the coming weeks. Speaking to reporters on Monday in the Oval Office, Trump saying he thinks the Canadian side will contact him in the next 3 or 4 weeks, apologize, and agree to a fair deal. Trump's bans, which affect some alcoholic drinks, dairy byproducts, as well as motorcycles, among other goods, set to take effect at 12:01 a.m. on Tuesday morning. Parent company of Hamilton Stelco announcing that as a matter of survival, it's going to lay off upwards of 500 employees starting the 9th of October. The information contained in a letter to customers from Cleveland Cliffs Incorporated, the parent company, obtained by Bloomberg. Stelco says it will work with the unions to try to minimize the impacts as much as possible, but called this a necessary step in the face of the current tariff wars. Red numbers across North American markets ending up on a Monday. The TSX was off by 311 points, while the Dow was lower by 347. The NASDAQ was in the red by 248. At the close, oil was off by about 17 cents, 92.81 U.S. a barrel. The Canadian dollar was in the red the majority of the day, finishing at 70.55 cents U.S. At the Business Center, I'm John Leatherby.
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14: Good evening. It is Monday, September 28th. I'm Mitch Burke.
1: And in for Christine Ritchie, I'm Lisa Emerald. Here's what's making news right now.
15: The Maple Leafs swing a massive trade with the Blue Jackets on the eve of the season opener. Matthew Knies is heading out of town. Kirill Marchenko will now wear blue and white.
14: It's opening ahead of schedule, but it still can't come soon enough. A preview today of the Scarborough Busway to speed up commutes before the subway extension is complete.
16: Talking water on the municipal campaign trail, Brad Bradford pitches a way to save you money on your bill, but critics say it could lead to privatization. Bradford insists that will not happen.
17: A guilty plea for a Toronto police officer charged in connection with the Project South police corruption investigation. He's the second officer to plead guilty in this case.
18: We'll have more on the big sign-in trade by the Buds. We'll hear from Kawhi Leonard on Raptors Media Day, and the Eagles are getting embarrassed in the Monday

0: The Tesla is closed at Fairview and Plains, left lane construction. Eastbound QEW at the 403-407, construction has the right lane blocked. Then a third line, they have two right lanes now blocked with construction. Northbound Dorval ramp to the eastbound QEW closed until next month and long-term lane realignment, of course, east of Dorval. At Cawthra, we have two left lanes blocked with construction. That was really backed up earlier. Still a delay, but not as bad as it was. You're going to hit the brakes just before Cawthra. It does clear on the other side of there. Keep in mind, you can't get on the Toronto-bound QEW from north or southbound Cawthra either. On the other side, westbound at the 427, two right lanes are closed. The West Mall ramp to the westbound QEW is closed. The ramp to Dixie is shut down. At Cawthra, right lane construction. And then along the Niagara bound QEW, two right lanes are blocked at Maple, and the ramps to and from Bartlett are all closed for construction. 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Your next report in less than 10 minutes with the forecast, Rob Haswell.
1: We stay mostly cloudy throughout the evening with a light north breeze at around 5 to 10 kilometers per hour. That should calm as we go through the overnight. We stay mostly cloudy overnight and stay fairly mild. Our overnight low near 14 degrees.
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3: The Leafs are doing their best to calm your season opener scaries, swapping top-line wingers with the Columbus Blue Jackets.
2: 680's Alex Sixero breaks down the blockbuster deal.
4: Matthew Knies at one point seemed untouchable, but now he's heading out the door. The Maple Leafs have traded Knies, Steven Lorenz, Emile Andre, and a second-rounder to Columbus for forward Kirill Marchenko, Miles Wood, and goaltender Elvis Merzlikins. Marchenko, the key piece coming back to Toronto following a 27-goal campaign, as the Leafs believe they have a new stud winger, Sportsnet's Elliot Friedman.
5: I think what this was all about was if we were going to trade Matthew Knies, people were going to look at it and say, okay, this is why we did it. And they have a huge belief in Marchenko.
4: Knies' name had been in trade rumors since the March trade deadline, while Marchenko comes to town with a brand new extension, 6 years at $75 million. Wood cleared waivers a few days back, while Merzlikins is likely heading to LTIR following shoulder surgery. Leafs open the season tomorrow when they host Montreal. Alex Sixero, 680 News Radio.
3: 680 News Time, 11:04. In the race for mayor today, Brad Bradford says he has a plan to save you a good chunk of change on your water bill without the city having to take the financial hit. 680's Mo Qureshi is following the candidates.
6: Talking H2O and dollars and cents on the campaign trail, Brad Bradford says if he's elected, he wants to create a public utility out of Toronto Water, a move that he says could save you about $300 a year on your water bill. But it's coming with a lot of criticism, namely from Olivia Chow, who says that's the kind of move that could lead to privatization.
7: I will not sell our water to the highest bidder. That's not who I am.
6: But Bradford insists that is not the plan.
8: Absolutely, there will be no privatization. The utility is 100% owned by Toronto taxpayers, and the bylaws that will be written will permanently ban private investment.
6: Meantime, Chris Alexander also criticizing Bradford's plan, calling it an entirely new bureaucratic system. Momin Qureshi, 680 News Radio.
2: Well, it was debate night for the five main contenders vying for a leader of the Ontario Liberal Party. The candidates were being asked for their thoughts and visions for the province, specifically on how they would tackle issues such as U.S. tariffs and affordability. MPP for Don Valley West, Stephanie Bowman, speaks about how she would fix the high cost of living.
9: In this past legislative session, I tabled a youth career fund that would help young people get their first job and also help small and medium-sized organizations. So that is definitely something that I think would help. The other thing is that we do absolutely need to look at housing. The dream of owning a home feels like it's dying for young people, and we need to make sure that we are working with municipalities, with builders, and make it and to remove barriers to getting things built.
2: The other candidates on stage, former Federal Innovation Minister Navdeep Bains, MPP Lee Fairclough, former policy advisor Dylan Mirando, and political newcomer Eric Lombardi.
3: 680 News Time, 11:06. Scarborough Transit riders will be able to use it starting on Wednesday. But today they got an early look at what their commutes will look like for the next several years. Mayor Chow says 3 years after the Scarborough RT derailed, the new busway will travel along the old SRT corridor between Ellesmere and Kennedy.
10: 4 kilometers to Kennedy. No lights, no congestion, nothing to slow you down. It's not just the express. 8 bus routes on this corridor will move faster also.
3: The busway is opening several months ahead of schedule. It comes at a cost of $93.

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1: 680 News Time, 11:07. Well, it was scary moments along a busy Scarborough Street this afternoon. Toronto police say a teen was hit by a car around the noon hour on Lawrence near Victoria Park. Investigators say a driver lost control of their vehicle and veered into oncoming traffic before mounting the sidewalk and hitting the teen. They were rushed to a trauma center, but they are expected to survive. The driver and a passenger from the Mercedes are both in hospital with non-life-threatening injuries. There's no word on whether any charges will be laid.
0: Well, as of midnight, the U.S. is expected to implement import bans on some Canadian goods. And the uncertainty created by the cross-border trade war is about to cost hundreds of steel workers their jobs. Stelco is expecting to lay off as many as 500 workers. And Hamilton Mayor Andrea Horvath says she's looking at ways to support them.
2: What we want to do is make sure that our city is facilitating access to those kinds of programs. And whether it's direct assistance to workers to help them pay the bills, whether it's us looking at what we can do, these things have to happen quickly.
0: Those working in the mill's cold rolled operations in the Hamilton and Lake Erie plants will be affected. Stelco leaders say they plan to monitor trade conditions for signs of improvement.
1: Well, Premier Ford and Alberta Premier Danielle Smith shared a stage in Calgary today. The two leaders gave two very different answers when asked about the trade war with the U.S.
3: I've always felt like the best person to make the case for the Canadian relationship is an American company or an American legislator who stands to benefit and can talk about it from an American context. And so that's, I think, part of the reason why you might see that there's a little bit of a different approach from the Premier and I.
4: There's two great things that President Trump did for us. He woke us up and he's united the country like I've never seen before, no matter what political stripe.
1: Danielle Smith strongly opposes using Canadian oil as leverage in the ongoing trade war, whereas Ford has said he's open to it.
0: 680 News Time, 11:09. A second Toronto police officer charged in one of the biggest corruption cases in the force's history has now pled guilty in court.
5: Toronto Police Constable Elias Muawad was in a downtown courtroom to plead guilty to one count of unauthorized use of a computer in the Project South investigation. The court heard he was asked by a former employer to run a search for a license plate. The Crown is asking for a four-month conditional sentence with 12 months of probation. It withdrew a breach of trust charge. Muawad is one of eight current and former Toronto police officers charged in connection with the corruption and organized crime investigation. It began in June of 2025 when York Regional Police dismantled an alleged plot to kill a staff member at an Ontario correctional facility. Police say nearly 20 other suspects from across the GTA are also facing charges. Phil Martino, 680 News Radio.
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9: 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Green Park's iconic project at Lakeview Village in Mississauga, Aquanova Condos, has now sold over 250 units and is currently selling phase three, while Rise and Rose in Richmond Hill is now selling phase two after completely selling out phase one in record time. Both projects are set to begin construction this fall, with condos starting in the mid-400s, plus the new HST rebate saving buyers up to 13%. There's never been a better time to make your move. 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Are you?
0: Now the gas price update. Enpro predicts the price will not change at midnight. It should hold at $1.819 a liter at most GTA stations. 680 News Time, 11:10.
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0: 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Rogers Xfinity Internet. Traffic and weather together on the ones. Ben Davey.
7: Thanks, Mitch. Traffic for cars for kids. We had a power outage in Mississauga earlier today affecting almost 1,000 customers, so a number of traffic lights were out, among them Burnham Thorpe and Confederation Parkway. I just checked in with Electra, and power has been restored, so any intersections, including that one that might have had malfunctioning traffic lights, should be working again. I took a look at that particular intersection, and it looks good. So good news for our listeners in Mississauga. As for the major highways, lots of construction on the go. Eastbound 401 at Mavis and the Express. HOV lane is blocked. If you're on the westbound side at Mavis and the Collectors, the left lane is blocked. And then East 401 at the 400, the transfers to the Express just closed following a collision. At Bayview in the Express, the right lane is blocked. At the Collectors at Bayview, two left lanes are blocked. So it's a slow go from east of Bayview to east of Leslie in the Collectors. Use the Express. It will save you some time. No access to the eastbound 401 from northbound Bayview or northbound Leslie. East of Bayview, the transfers to the Collectors are closed. At Leslie and the Collectors, right lane construction. Then at the 404 DVP, the transfers to the Express are closed. Jams up again through Scarborough and the Collectors. At Warden, you've got three left lanes blocked. That's a heavy go approaching Kennedy to approaching McCowan. East of Kennedy, the transfers to the Express are blocked. Two left lanes blocked at McCowan and the Collectors. East of McCowan, the transfers to the Collectors are closed. East 401 at White's Road and the Collectors, two right lanes are blocked. At Brock Road and the Express, we have right lane construction. Still have that stalled tractor trailer on the eastbound 401 east of Brock Road, the right lane blocked there. And then at Simcoe Street, we have construction blocking the left lane. Ready to get rid of your car? 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Your next report coming up in less than 10 minutes. With the forecast, here's Rob Haswell.
13: Mostly cloudy this evening and overnight tonight. Very mild, low of 14. From there, a mix of sun and cloud by Tuesday afternoon, and another very mild day with a high of around 23. Again tonight, calm and mild, a low of 14 degrees.
0: It is 18 degrees at Pearson right now. 680 News Time, 11:13. Halloween might still not be here, more than a month away. But of course, many retailers are already getting into a holiday state of mind.
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14: Vivek Pandia, lead insights analyst for Adobe, says AI traffic to U.S. retail sites this holiday season is expected to rise to 130% year on year. 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
0: It's partly cloudy and 18 degrees right now at Pearson. Good evening, I'm Mitch Burke. How are we feeling tonight, Leafs fans? Asher will have more on some big business moves for the Buds in just a moment. Tonight marked the second debate of the campaign for Ontario Liberal leader. The five main candidates talking tariffs, affordability, and how best to take on Doug Ford before party members rank their choices for leader in November. The whole thing can be watched on the party's YouTube channel. Coming up next in the news, what Donald Trump had to say about Canada in the Oval Office today. First, though, it's time for sports, and here is Ash Sharath.
20: Well, Mitch, John Chyka's work to reconfigure the Maple Leafs roster apparently doesn't stop even a day ahead of the start of his first season on the job. The Leafs GM swung a six-player trade with the Blue Jackets today, sending Matthew Nyes, Steven Lorenz, and Emil Andre to Columbus along with a second-round pick in exchange for injured goalie Elvis Merzlikins, depth forward Miles Wood, and the centerpiece power forward Kirill Marchenko. The Leafs then signed the pending restricted free agent to a six-year, $75 million extension that kicks in next year. Nyes has been the subject of trade rumors since the deadline last season, while Marchenko is expected to join Austin Matthews on the top line, at least eventually. It's unclear if he's going to play in tomorrow's season opener against the Montreal Canadiens. Kawhi Leonard spoke to media today for the first time since returning to the Raptors, saying he does not regret leaving after the 2019 title to play closer to home. The preseason is set to get underway Saturday against Giannis Antetokounmpo and the Heat in Quebec City. The Chicago Bears got a solid performance from backup quarterback Case Keenum. The 38-year-old veteran threw for 247 yards and a pair of touchdowns, replacing the injured Caleb Williams, and he outdueled Jalen Hurts in a 27-7 victory over the Philadelphia Eagles. Both teams are now 2-1 on the season, and the year may be over for the Blue Jays, but they got some good news today. Rookie slugger Kazuma Okamoto, starting pitcher Dylan Cease, and closer Louis Varland all made the shortlist for the All MLB teams for 2026. Sports at 15 and 45 past every hour or anytime at sportsnet.ca.
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0: HimPro. 680 News Time, 11:19. U.S. President Donald Trump spoke about Canada in the Oval Office this afternoon, seemingly hopeful that a trade deal can be reached. It came in response to a question from a reporter with just hours to go at the time before a fresh round of tariffs take effect.
23: They're going to come in and they're going to say, sir, we are sorry. They've treated the United States very, very badly. I think a deal will be made, but it's going to be a fair deal.
0: So beginning tomorrow, the U.S. will implement a full import ban on Canadian-made cheese and other dairy products, as well as alcoholic beverages and Canadian-made motorcycles. Trump opted to move forward with the measures after Canada announced counter tariffs in response to a new round of U.S. tariffs in August. This is 680 News Radio. It is 11:19. Back on municipal affairs, Peel Region has an independent audit office. But now there are calls from a Mississauga mayoral candidate that that city needs its own auditor general. Dibika Damrila is leading the charge.
24: We should have done this a long time ago. Most major Canadian cities already have an auditor general. Toronto, Montreal, Vancouver, Ottawa, Hamilton, even Windsor. If you don't have an independent auditor, who's looking into the hotline complaints? Because if city staff is looking into complaints that are coming in about the city, there's some element of the fox guarding the hen house.
0: Back in March, Damrila was the sole council vote in favor of hiring an independent auditor general. Bonnie Crombie says she strongly supports the idea. Alvin Tejo's campaign says he's long been on board. Meanwhile, Carolyn Parrish says council has already strengthened oversight with new auditors, a fraud hotline, and citizen members on the audit committee. 680 News Time, 11:20.
25: It's been so long since I've been to a party, but the sitter's waiting. I can't drink like I used to, and I probably shouldn't drive. But I don't know anyone who can give me a ride. 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
0: 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Rogers Xfinity Internet. Traffic and weather together on the ones. Here is Ben Davey.
7: Thank you, Mitch. This update for Vertical CPA. Okay, they've partially reopened the eastbound 401 transfers to the express at the 400. Watching it here on our MTO Compass cameras in the studio. So the good news is you can use that, but emergency vehicles are still there, and it's going to be a tight squeeze, obviously. So allow plenty of extra time and space if you're going to use those transfers. Again, that's East 401 at the 400. We had a collision happen there about 20 minutes, half hour ago. We also can confirm that the stalled transport truck on the eastbound 401 east of Brock Road that was blocking the right lane is now gone. That wasn't causing much of a delay anyways. At Simcoe Street on the eastbound 401, we still have left lane construction. And on the westbound 401 at Harmony, the left lane is blocked. Three left lanes blocked west of Westney. That was very slow earlier, but moving much better at this time. Westbound 401 at Islington in the Express, we have the right lane blocked with maintenance. And at Mavis and the Collectors on the west 401, there is a left lane construction. The northbound Lake Ridge ramp to the westbound 407 just closed, but the 407 itself is moving well. West of Warden, we do have bridge inspection work happening. They've got the right lane blocked, so use caution as you make your way through there. Northbound 400 at Highway 7 and the Express, left lane construction this evening. If you're on the southbound 400, two right lanes blocked at Highway 89 in Innisfil. Then in Vaughan at Major McKenzie, two left lanes blocked. South of Rutherford, the right lane is blocked with construction, and there's no access to the southbound 400 from Bass Pro Mills or eastbound Langstaff. 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With your forecast, here's Rob Haswell.
13: Mostly cloudy and staying mild through the evening and overnight, low near 14. 23 on Tuesday with a mix of sun and cloud by the afternoon, but back to cloudy skies Wednesday. Still above average at around 22. Showers in the forecast and 21 on Thursday. Showers and cooler and only 16 by Friday. Again, tonight, very mild, overnight low, 14 degrees.
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0: Some traffic news you can use. Construction crews are starting work along another stretch of Kingston Road in Durham region this week. 680's Kyle Hawking with those details.
31: This new work is beginning despite the fact that another section of Kingston Road not far away is still under heavy construction. It's for the new rapid busway being built on Kingston Road through Durham region, and work for that's already been happening along the stretch near Westney and Salem Roads in Ajax since the spring. Crews have also been installing a new water main there, and traffic's been down to a single lane for most of this year, with work due to wrap up at the end of 2026. But crews aren't wasting any time. Before that's even done, work is starting up along another section of Kingston Road, this time through White's Road in Pickering, between Steeple Hill and Meriton Road. You can expect single lane construction there to happen in phases through the end of August 2028. Once finished, the full busway will stretch 36 kilometers from Toronto to Oshawa, but no opening date has been announced. The 9-year drive, Kyle Hawking, 680 News Radio.
0: In entertainment tonight, who said the VMAs weren't still a thing?
32: Everybody get up and dance.
0: Ratings are in for the one night of the year when they actually put the M in MTV.
32: Everybody.
0: and it turned out to be the most watched Video Music Awards in 11 years. It averaged about 8.5 million viewers on Sunday night. That is up 51% over last year. The biggest audience peaked right at the start with Madonna's first VMA performance in 23 years. That was probably given an assist by NFL Football on CBS that ran 20 minutes late. The Queen of Pop ruled the show with 7 Moonman trophies, and Taylor Swift took home Video of the Year. We'll have a look at the Dynamic Market Minute in 60 seconds.
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12: Steel giant Stelco to lay off hundreds of workers, all of it tied to U.S. tariffs. The report indicating upwards of 500 employees will be affected, this being touted by the company as survival mode in the face of the current trade war. Stelco anticipating the wind down of operations affected beginning October the 9th. The U.S. tariffs on Canadian beers, spirits, dairy products, as well as motorcycles, all set to take effect as of midnight tonight. NVIDIA's authorized an additional $150 billion to its share buyback program. Chip giant says it marks the largest share repurchase authorization increase in the company history. Combined hyperscaler capital expenditure is projected to exceed $1.3 trillion by the end of next year. Shares in NVIDIA Monday higher by 1.5%. President Trump announcing that Mesabi Metallics plan to invest about $15 billion in a steel plant in the state of Iowa. The planned steel plant aims to begin production in the year 2030 and would create an estimated 1,750 full-time jobs. Triple-digit losses across all markets North American-wide for a Monday. In Toronto, Bay Street was off by 311 points, while the Dow was lower by 346, the NASDAQ in the red by 248. Oil at the close, $92.81 U.S. a barrel, and the Canadian dollar, 70.55 cents U.S. At the Business Center, I'm John Leatherby.
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16: Good evening. It is Monday, September 28th. In for Christine Ritchie, I'm Lisa Emerald.
0: I'm Mitch Burke. Here's what's making news right now.
17: It's a risky trade, but one the Leafs think they'll win.
18: And they think on this team with the guys we're going to be around, and they think he's going to explode.
17: More coming up on a massive trade with Columbus on the eve of Toronto's season opener.
19: Talking water on the municipal campaign trail, Brad Bradford pitches a way to save you money on your bill, but critics say it could lead to privatization. Bradford insists that will not happen.
16: five Liberal leader candidates went head-to-head at the podium tonight for the second official debate.
0: In just under half an hour, sweeping U.S. import bans will go into effect on Canadian alcohol, dairy, and motorcycles.
19: We'll have more on the Leafs' blockbuster deal with Columbus. Kawhi Leonard jokes with reporters on Media Day, and the Bears hand the Eagles their first loss of the season. Sports at 45.
12: Losses across North American markets as Stelco announces upwards of 500 layoffs due to the tariff wars. Business at 56.
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16: 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Traffic and weather together on the ones with Ben Davies.
7: Thanks, Lisa. This update for exitpay.ca. While the head reopened, the transfers to the express on the eastbound 401 at the 400 following a collision. Just the right lane was blocked. Now they have gone ahead and shut them down completely again. So who knows how long it'll be before they reopen them fully. But for now, you can't use those transfers to the express lanes on the eastbound 401 at the 400. Lots of construction for your Monday drive. Once you get east of there at Bayview and the Express, the right lane blocked, two left lanes blocked in the collectors. No access to the eastbound 401 from northbound Bayview or northbound Leslie. Transfers to the collectors closed east of Bayview. At Leslie and the collectors, there's right lane construction. Transfers to the Express are closed to the 404 DVP. Then through Scarborough, very heavy in the collectors. Warden, you've got three left lanes blocked, so it's slow from Kennedy to approaching McCowan. Transfers to the Express closed east of Kennedy. Transfers to the collectors closed east of McCowan. Two left lanes blocked at McCowan. Then at White's Road in the collectors, two right lanes are blocked in the express at Brock Road, right lane construction at Simcoe Street, left lane construction. Heavy construction on the westbound 401 west of Westney as well. Three left lanes are blocked. That was really jammed up earlier. Not too bad right now. West 401 at Islington in the express, right lane maintenance. At Mavis in the collectors, there is left lane construction. Slow go on the QEW, both directions approaching Dixie. So on the westbound side, it jams up approaching the 427 to west of Dixie. Two right lanes are blocked at the 427. No access from the West Mall. The ramp to Dixie is closed at Cothra. Just the right lane is blocked. The left lane is blocked at Huron, Ontario. If you're on the Toronto-bound side, it's a pretty slow go again from Cothra to Dixie. Two left lanes are blocked at Cothra. You can't get on the eastbound QEW from North or South Cothra either. 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Your next report in less than 10 minutes with the forecast, Rob as well.
13: Mostly cloudy and staying mild as we continue through the evening and on into the overnight. The wind will be from the north at around 5 to 10 kilometers per hour and then calming through the overnight. We'll get to an overnight low of around 14 degrees.
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16: On the eve of the NHL season opener, the Toronto Maple Leafs have made major headlines with a blockbuster trade.
0: 680's Alex Ixero joins us with Who's In and Who's Out.
17: GM John Chyka with a massive trade on the eve of Toronto's season opener. The Leafs have acquired Kirill Marchenko, Miles Wood, and Elvis Merzlikins from Columbus for Matthew Nyes, Steven Lorenz, Emile Andre, and a second-round pick. Leafs also set to sign Marchenko to a six-year extension worth $12.5 million per season. Here's Sportsnet's Elliot Friedman.
1: But I think Toronto quite simply said this Marchenko, they think he's an absolute stud. They think he's a 40-goal scorer or more, and they think on this team with the guys we're going to be around him, they think he's going to explode.
17: Nyes' name had been popping up in trade rumors since March, while Marchenko recently told the Jackets he wanted out. Marchenko was coming off a 27-goal campaign, likely the new right winger for Austin Matthews, while Wood cleared waivers a couple of days ago, and Merzlikins had shoulder surgery last month, likely heading to LTIR. Leafs, Habs in Game 1 tomorrow at Scotiabank Arena. Alex Ixero, 680 News Radio.
16: But how is Leafs Nation feeling about this massive trade that sees a crowd favorite leave the blue and white? Well, Maury Sherman of KISS 92.5's Roz and Mocha Show called some Leafs fans to get their immediate reaction.
2: Matty Nyes, we love you. We will forever miss you. You should have been a Leaf for life. But low-key, this is an interesting move for the Leafs because Marchenko is sick. And he's a very different player than Nyes. He controls the puck. He shoots the puck better. He controls the play better. It could be a better fit. This could actually work out really well. We're all a little bit skeptical, but all we can do as fans is just believe.
16: Just belief indeed. The Leafs will hope this is the recipe for success as they look to get back in the playoffs after missing out last season.
0: Well, Brad Bradford made an announcement today that if he is elected mayor, he'd cut water bills by 25%. The current mayor thinks that could lead to a bigger problem, though, as we hear from 680's Mohamed Qureshi.
19: Another day on the campaign trail, another announcement in Scarborough, which has become a key battleground as we barrel towards Election Day. Brad Bradford announcing if he becomes mayor, he wants to turn Toronto Water into a public utility. He believes that move could save you up to 25% on your bill. But critics, including Olivia Chow, believe that's a pathway towards privatization and the public losing an asset. But Bradford insists that is not the game plan.
3: Let me just put an end to that speculation immediately. No chance, not now. Not ever. This will always be a public utility.
19: Bradford committing to not cutting any core services while keeping property taxes below the rate of inflation. And that has Olivia Chow wondering how he plans to pay for many of his expensive promises, including hiring 1,000 police officers. Momin Qureshi, 680 News Radio.
16: Well, the five candidates in the Ontario Liberal Party leadership race had their say tonight in the second official debate. The five candidates include former federal cabinet minister Navdeep Bains, current Toronto area MPP Stephanie Bowman and Lee Fairclough, housing advocate Eric Lombardi, as well as former policy advisor to premiers and prime minister's offices Dylan Mirando. Education became one of the big topics of the night after newly released EQAO results show only about half of grade 6 students are meeting standards in both reading and math. MPP for Etobicoke Lakeshore, Lee Fairclough, says more on how she proposes to get Ontario students back on track.
4: I have seen the change over the last 8 years. We need to bring class sizes down again so kids can learn their English and math in the ways that they need to. We need the right mix of educators in classrooms, and we need to have an education strategy that starts in the early years all the way to post-secondary. I will address mental health in schools, especially for those teenage years, and make sure there's a connection to the healthcare system.
16: There are 6 weeks left for candidates to beef up their pitches to head a party that is a distant third in the legislature before ranked ballot voting for the leadership begins on November 9th.
0: It is 11:38 on 680 News Radio. U.S. President Donald Trump not letting up on his verbal attacks of Canada, with just a few minutes to go until more tariffs go into effect. Trump spoke with the media at the Oval Office this afternoon. He says he thinks Canada is going to contact him in the coming weeks for a deal.
5: Well, they want to have a deal with us. They call us all the time. The problem is that they've treated the United States very unfairly. They have been one of the worst countries in the entire world. You know, we get along with China, we get along with the people, and we make good deals, but Canada's been really very difficult to deal with, actually.
0: Now, at midnight, the U.S. will implement a ban of some Canadian goods, on including alcohol and motorcycles. That's on top of the tariffs that the U.S. has levied on certain Canadian imports, which then prompted Canada to impose its own tariffs on U.S. goods. Canada's Trade Minister Dominic LeBlanc says he is maintaining ongoing communications with Washington. He did not say, though, if they have reached out to request a deal.
16: Well, Premier Doug Ford sat down with Alberta's premier in Calgary this afternoon to talk Canadian energy at an industry event. The pair touched on a wide range of topics, including the issue of separation. Alberta Premier Danielle Smith says things have improved dramatically since Prime Minister Mark Carney took office, and she hopes Albertans will vote in favor of staying in Canada.
6: For those who feel mad, I understand. I've talked to many business people. When I'm trying to persuade them to vote for Remain, they say, nah, I'm just mad. I just want to send a message. Or others who think, oh, well, this will give you leverage. I say there is a better way. If you're mad or you want to give leverage, let's vote to continue working on this relationship.
16: Ford says a united Canada is a stronger Canada and the best way forward. 680 News Time, 11:39.
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16: 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EMPRO predicts the price will not change at midnight, holding at $1.81.9 a liter at most GTA stations. Up next, traffic and weather together.
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16: Time 11:41. Time for Rogers Xfinity Internet traffic and weather together on the ones. Here's Ben Davey.
7: Thank you, Lisa. This update is brought to you by Audible. They have still closed the eastbound 401 transfer to express lanes at the 400 following a collision that happened about 45 minutes or so ago. So if you're thinking about getting to the express, you may want to do that a little bit early because you're not going to be able to do it at the 400. And I would certainly recommend the express lanes right now, especially across the top of the city and certainly through Scarborough. Lots of collector lane construction on the go. Eastbound 401 at Bayview in the express, the right lane is blocked, two left lanes blocked in the collectors. You can't get on from northbound Bayview or northbound Leslie. Then through Scarborough, things get very slow. In the collectors at Warden, you have three left lanes blocked. At McCowan in the collectors, two left lanes are blocked. So the express will definitely be your better option through there. Transfers to the express closed east of Kennedy. We have a new problem at White's and the transfers to the collectors. Right lane there blocked with a stalled vehicle on that eastbound 401. Westbound 401, three left lanes blocked west of Westney. Good news at Mavis and the collectors, we had some construction that was blocking the left lane. That is now gone. But on the eastbound side of the 401, we have construction at Mavis in the express. Just the HOV lane is blocked there. Southbound Don Valley Parkway ramp to Bayview Bloor, we had a crash blocking the right lane. Wasn't causing any issues accessing that ramp, but they got that vehicle removed. And it's a slow go on the QEW, both directions approaching Dixie, mostly on the westbound side right now. So two right lanes are blocked at the 427. It's heavy approaching the 427 west of Dixie. The West Mall ramp to the westbound QEW is closed. The ramp to Dixie closed. At Cawthra, right lane construction. At Huron Ontario, left lane construction. And on the eastbound side of that, we do have construction at third line. Two right lanes are blocked, so it might be a little heavy through there as well. Then at Cawthra, two left lanes are blocked, so it's slow from Cawthra to Dixie, and you can't get on the eastbound QEW from north or southbound Cawthra either. Turn traffic into story time with Audible. 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Your next report in less than 10 minutes with the forecast, Rob Haswell.
13: Mostly cloudy this evening and overnight tonight. A light north breeze becomes calm as we pass the midnight hour. We'll stay mild near 14 and from there run all the way up to 23 by Tuesday afternoon with a mix of sun and cloud to wrap up the day. Once again tonight, clear, calm, and mild, low near 14 degrees.
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16: It continues to be comfortable in Toronto, sitting at 18 degrees with a cloudy sky. Good evening. I'm Lisa Emerald. Here are the top stories this hour. Well, big moves made by the Toronto Maple Leafs today ahead of the season opener tomorrow. All of those details coming up in just a moment. But first, five candidates in the race to become Ontario's Liberal leader went head-to-head in the second official debate tonight. Those at the podium included Navdeep Bains, Stephanie Bowman, Lee Faircloth, Eric Lombardi, and Dylan Morando. And when the clock strikes midnight, the U.S. will be implementing sweeping import bans on a number of Canadian goods. It will affect Canadian alcoholic beverages, dairy products, and motorcycles. That should be getting underway in under 15 minutes. It's now time for sports from Sportsnet 590 The Fan with Asher Roth.
10: All right, thank you, Lisa. The Maple Leafs were already set to enter the season with a bunch of new faces, and now they've got a couple more. GM John Chyka swung a trade with the Blue Jackets on the eve of the season opener, sending forwards Matthew Nyes and Steven Lorenz, D-man Emil Andre, and a second-round pick to Columbus for power forward Kirill Marchenko, along with Miles Wood and goaltender Elvis Merzlikins. Marchenko, the centerpiece of the deal for Toronto, put up 67 points last season, seven short of his career high from the year before, when he put up 74. He's also been signed to a six-year extension. Maple Leafs open their season against the Montreal Canadiens at Scotiabank Arena tomorrow night at 7. It's unclear if Marchenko will dress. The Raptors held their media day today, reintroducing Kawhi Leonard to the fans.
11: I definitely have to be a leader, lead by example, and also just be that, you know, extra eye, ear on the floor for Darko when I'm in a battle. Because he's not able to play, obviously, if he wants to, but...
10: Is that a joke he just cracked? Raptors begin their preseason on Saturday against the Heat in Quebec City. To the gridiron, and the Philadelphia Eagles had two interceptions and also had a turnover on a fumble as the Chicago Bears, on the strength of backup quarterback Case Keenum, outdueled the Eagles 27-7, handing Philly their first loss of the season. Both teams are now 2-1 as week three of the NFL wraps up. The MLB postseason begins tomorrow with the wild card round. The Phillies and Braves kick off a full slate of games starting at 2 p.m. As for the Blue Jays, their president Mark Shapiro and GM Ross Atkins will be holding their end of season availability on Wednesday morning. Sports at 15 and 45 past every hour or anytime at sportsnet.ca.
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0: The TTC is trying to track down the teens responsible for allegedly breaking into an Etobicoke yard and taking a bus for a joyride. A video posted on YouTube over the weekend shows a group of young people entering the TTC's North Queen yard, getting onto a bus and driving it in circles at high speeds. TTC CEO Mandeep Lally says they are reviewing the video.
1: Yes, we are informed of that incident, and that is being investigated fully. It's under review right now, and also with the relevant authorities. So that's being worked through right now.
0: At one point, the bus can be seen crashing into a sign that almost hits another trespasser. You could see the video on our website, toronto.citynews.ca. Well, the TTC is also providing the east end of the city a much-needed method of transit ahead of schedule. This afternoon, the TTC held its cold opening of the anticipated Scarborough busway at Ellesmere Station. Mayor Olivia Chow and TTC CEO Mandeep Lally were in attendance for the sneak preview of the new busway. Lally says this is more than just a bus service.
1: This will change lives. This will have an impact not on just families and how they spend time together, what they do with that time. We're changing lives for the better.
0: The Scarborough Busway will operate along a 4-kilometer section of the former Line 3 corridor and will feature dedicated lanes and corridors to bypass regular traffic congestion. The busway will be ready for regular duty on Wednesday morning. Commuters will ride the busway until the opening of the Scarborough RT's successor, the $10.2 billion Scarborough subway extension. Coming up next, we'll check your drive and forecast.
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0: 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Traffic and weather together on the ones. Here's Ben Davey.
5: Thank you, Lisa. This update for Canadian Rack Technologies. Two delays that we're watching right now. The first on the eastbound 401 through Scarborough. It's very heavy with construction kicking in at Warden in the collectors. Three left lanes are blocked. And at McCowan in the collectors, you have two left lanes blocked. So it's jammed up through Kennedy as a result. Once you get towards McCowan, you do see some improvement. Transfers are closed as well. You can't get to the express east of Kennedy. You can't get to the collectors east of McCowan. Some good news at White's. The transfers to the collectors were partially blocked with right lane collision there. That just got cleared. We still have construction at White's, though, in the collectors. Two right lanes blocked there. At Brock Road and the Express, right lane blocked. At Simcoe Street in Durham region, the left lane is blocked. We have three left lanes blocked on the westbound 401 west of Westney. Traffic seems to be moving pretty well that direction out of Durham region through Scarborough and across the top of the city. It's a collision-free drive. The other heavy volume that we have right now is on the westbound QEW, approaching the 427, so that is jammed up with construction on the go from the 427 to west of Dixie. You've got two right lanes blocked through there. The West Mall ramp to the westbound QEW is closed. The ramp to Dixie is closed. And then at Cawthra on the westbound QEW, right lane construction, left lane construction at Hurontario. On the eastbound side, we've got construction Toronto-bound QEW at Centennial Parkway. That ramp to the Toronto-bound QEW closed. Ramps to and from Red Hill Valley are all closed as well. Ramp to Nikola Tesla closed. And then on the eastbound QEW through Mississauga, two left lanes blocked at Cawthra, and the north and south Cawthra ramps to the eastbound QEW also closed for construction. 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Stefan Olip gets you through the overnight next to 12:01. Once again, with your extended forecast, here's Rob Haswell.
6: Mostly cloudy this evening and overnight tonight, low near 14. Another mild day on the way for Tuesday with a mix of sun and cloud and a high near 23. Cloudy on Wednesday, still above average at 22. 21 Thursday with a chance of showers. And finally cooling down with a high of 16 on Friday. Again tonight, staying dry and mild, low near 14 degrees.
0: Right now in Toronto, sitting at 18 degrees with a cloudy sky, 680 News Time, 11:54.
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0: OpenAI says it will not release its latest model that was slated for debut next month because it didn't quite meet the bar for safety. The Wall Street Journal was first to report the decision that was based on internal testing that found the next generation model of Astra that OpenAI had warned can at times evade human oversight was showing higher levels of deception than previous versions. The scrapping came just hours ahead of OpenAI's developer conference in San Francisco. Well, Kawhi Leonard was front and center on Raptors Media Day. 680's Rajesh Dave with more.
12: The two-time finals MVP said he didn't want to talk about the investigation, only basketball, addressing his health.
13: I feel good. Last two or three years, I was all-NBA player, played the 65 games, played 65 last year. So hopefully this year I could play more and, even build on that. Currently feeling good, feeling healthy.
12: Kawhi, meanwhile, on why he wanted to return.
13: You know, just the energy of the city. I really enjoyed it. The people walking around, nice. Even before we won, the relationships that I have here. My son was born out here. Like, oh, when we come back to Canada, what flag is that? So, you know, now he's back home. So he even seems more happier.
12: Raptors open camp tomorrow in Quebec City, then start the preseason this weekend against Miami. I'm Virgesh Dave.
14: We believe in being accountable to you, the listener, which is why we're a member of the Canadian Broadcast Standards Council. As a member, we're committed to upholding the highest standards of broadcasting and adhering to specific codes of conduct. If you have a comment on what you've heard, contact us or visit the CBSC's website, cbsc.ca. We'll respond to your concerns and send you information on the council and its codes.
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16: The tariff war between this country and the U.S. claiming a huge victim in the steel industry of this country. Stelco announcing as a means of survival, it's going to have to lay off upwards of 500 employees beginning October the 9th. The Cleveland Cliffs unit says it expects to indefinitely idle the cold rolled and coated operations in Hamilton, that in a letter to customers obtained by Bloomberg. Shares of Cliffs, which acquired Stelco in 2024, down more than 9.5% upon the news breaking, the biggest intraday decline since the month of April. The health authority in Prince Edward Island saying someone's gained unauthorized access to a file which contains personal information belonging to as many as 234,000 people. Health PEI says in a statement, the cybersecurity incident was reported September 7th, involving a company providing services to the authority. The health authority did not name that company. The authority saying the company's file was created in 2011 and contained health card information, including names, birthdays, genders, personal health numbers, as well as details about Medicare eligibility. Didn't matter where you looked, it was triple-digit losses on North American markets for the Monday close. Bay Street was lower by 311. The Dow, the worst performer, it was lower by 346. The Nasdaq in the red by 248 points. At the close, oil was $92.81 U.S. a barrel. The Canadian dollar, 70.55 cents U.S. At the Business Center, I'm John Leatherby.
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0: Right now in Toronto, we continue to sit at 18 degrees with a mostly cloudy sky. 680 News Time, it's now midnight.
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6: Good morning. It is Tuesday, the 29th of September. I'm Mitch Burke.
0: And in for Christine Ritchie, I'm Lisa Emeril. Here's what's making news right now.
6: A fresh season with a rebuilt team. Leafs v. Habs at Scotiabank Arena tonight.
0: The uncertainty created by the cross-border trade war is about to cost hundreds of steelworkers their jobs.
19: A Toronto police officer has entered a guilty plea in connection with the Project South corruption probe. He's not the first to do so. We have the details straight ahead.
20: The Maple Leafs will put their new roster to the test as they open the season against the Habs tonight, and the Bears dominate the Eagles in the Monday Nighter. Sports at 15.
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6: Rogers, Xfinity, Internet, traffic and weather together on the ones. Good morning, Stefan Olap.
21: Good morning, Mitch. Good morning, Lisa. This report brought to you by Canada Post. So a whole whack of construction out there on the major routes, a lot of it on the eastbound 401. So that's where we'll begin. If you're traveling through Mavis into the express, we have work in the HOV lane. And then a collision to deal with just beyond the 400. It's blocking the transfer to the express. So no access to the express lanes there. And then at Bayview into the express, we have the right lane taken out for road work. Into the collectors through Bayview, a couple of left lanes out here. Delays, though, have subsided. You might find a little bit of a bunch up just east of Leslie, but nothing too concerning.

0: Traveling westbound on the 401 at Harmony, left lane is blocked off. And then beyond Westney over to Brock Road, you're going to find three left lanes taken out. Northbound Port Union on-ramp to the westbound 401 shut down as well. And then at Islington in the express right lane blocked for maintenance. Westbound Gardner construction continues near Islington and Kipling. The southbound Islington ramp to the highway shut down. The transfer to the collectors at Islington blocked off. And then both of those collector lanes at Kipling are shut down as well, so you will be forced off there if you are traveling in the collectors. Northbound Kipling on-ramp closed as well. And then further west on the QEW, construction set up beyond the 427. It's in the two right lanes, still seeing a slowdown from the 427 to just beyond Dixie. The ramp from Westmont closed down. The ramp to Dixie is off limits. Then at Cawthra, right lane taken out for construction. At Huron, Ontario, left lane is out. If you're traveling eastbound on the QEW, we also have construction on the go at the 403, 407 in the right lane. Third line, two right lanes are blocked off as well, and at Cawthra, a couple of left lanes, bit of a slowdown approaching Dixie. 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Your next update is at 12:11 with your forecast. Here's Jesse Upel.
1: It's a quiet start to our Tuesday. The clouds linger through this morning, and then we have some sunshine to enjoy this afternoon and mild temperatures with a high of 22 degrees. Winds are fairly light throughout the day. We're partly cloudy, and we're down to 14 through tonight. Today's high 22.
2: Right now in Toronto, sitting at 18 degrees, 680 News Time, 12:04.
3: It's the most optimistic time of year for hockey fans in this city, when hope cannot be quashed by cold, hard reality.
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4: The Maple Leafs were able to wash away the stink of last year's 78-point finish with new management, a new coach, a dynamic young talent, and first overall pick Gavin McKenna. And they also swung a big trade on Monday, acquiring power forward Kirill Marchenko from Columbus in a six-player deal that sent Matthew Nyes the other way. Sportsnet's Luke Fox says the offense and goaltending have certainly improved, but the defense remains a question mark.
5: You're betting on Darren Radish not having too dramatic a drop-off from a 70-point season. You're betting on a bounce back from Morgan Riley. You're betting Jake McCabe can stay healthy. And you're certainly banking on Chris Tanev playing more than 11 games.
4: The Leafs open the new season against the Montreal Canadiens, who are coming off a conference finals appearance just a few months ago. It's a 7 o'clock puck drop on Sportsnet 590 The Fan and on Sportsnet. From the Sports Center, Asher Roth, 680 News Radio.
3: Well, as the clock struck midnight today, a fresh round of American tariffs has officially kicked in. All the while, Donald Trump thinks it's just a matter of time, perhaps days or weeks, before Canada calls to ask for a trade deal. Trump made that comment at the White House yesterday, saying he believes Canada will call him and apologize.
6: They're going to come to us and they're going to say, we're going to get rid of all the tariffs. We're going to win everything. We even have Lake Ontario is now Lake America.
3: So Trump's new import bans on Canadian goods went into place a couple of minutes ago. It mainly affects things like alcoholic beverages, cheese, other dairy products, and motorcycles. The United States Trade Representative Jamison Greer said last week that the reality is President Trump is comfortable where we are on Canada and that there's no urgency for Washington to restart trade talks. Meanwhile, our trade minister, Dominic LeBlanc's office, said yesterday that the top priority remains protecting and supporting Canadians from unjustified tariffs. These latest measures from the Trump administration come after trade talks fell apart in late August, and both countries have claimed the other added last-minute changes to that deal.
2: Well, Canadian steel giant Stelco says it will idle a segment of its plant in Hamilton in an effort to survive the effects of Trump's trade war. According to the CBC, the move will affect around 500 employees as its Hamilton Works plant winds down operations starting October 9th. The president of United Steelworkers Local 1005 says layoffs could be coming to about 350 Stelco workers. U.S. President Donald Trump has applied tariffs up to 50% on certain steel and aluminum imports from Canada. In a memo, Stelco's vice president of sales says the market for the plant's products has contracted significantly.
3: This is News Radio Toronto. It is 12:07. 3 years after the former Line 3 Scarborough was decommissioned for good, East End residents and commuters now have a replacement.

0: replacement transit option, at least they will in about a day. City's Alan Carter got a sneak peek of the brand new Scarborough Busway.
1: There was a display of what's coming in 2 days, namely the opening of the Scarborough Busway, a 4-kilometer dedicated route between Ellesmere and Kennedy stations. And the mayor and the CEO of the TTC were on hand for a ceremony this afternoon. The media taken for a ride along the new dedicated route. It cost $10 million less than the projected $94 million budget, and it opened 6 months ahead of schedule. The busway replaces the defunct SRT, which derailed in 2023.
0: That is Alan Carter reporting. The TTC says more than 118,000 riders are expected to use that service a week. Trips between Kennedy and Scarborough Town Center are expected to take about 15 minutes.
2: Premier Ford and Alberta Premier Danielle Smith shared a stage in Calgary on Monday to talk energy. The two leaders had previously proposed a pipeline route which would take oil 3,300 kilometers from northern eastern Alberta to Sarnia. Doug Ford says Ontario has big energy plans if it gets built.
3: We will establish a strategic petroleum reserve that will provide a secure, domestic, and sovereign stockpile of fuels like diesel, gasoline, and jet fuel.
2: The project faces criticism from environmental groups and Indigenous leaders and doesn't yet have the Carney government's explicit endorsement.
0: 680 News Time 1209.
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0: 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Rogers Xfinity Internet. Traffic and weather together on the ones. Here's Stefanola.
11: This report brought to you by 407 ETR, tracking quite a bit of construction out there on the major routes, but we have a new collision to tell you about. It's on the westbound 403, right at the end of the ramp to the westbound QEW, right lane taken out. We do have crews on scene. It doesn't appear to be causing much of a delay, but definitely a distraction if you're coming through eastbound on the 403. We have construction set up at the 407, two right lanes taken out here, and the ramps to and from Winston Churchill also blocked. Northbound 410 and no access to the highway from Derry. East and west ramps are shut down. And then at Beauvais, left lane is blocked up. Still seeing a bit of a bunch up from Sandalwood to Mayfield. If you're going southbound, no access to and from Mayfield. And we do have construction set up in the right lane at Mayfield as well. Southbound 400, construction on the go as well at Highway 89. Couple of right lanes out here. At Major Mac, you'll find two left lanes blocked off. South of Rutherford, construction in the right lane. The ramps from Bass Pro Mills and eastbound Langstaff shut down as well. If you're heading north on the 400, we do have some work set up at Highway 7 in the express. Left lane taken out there. Westbound 407, the ramp from northbound Lake Ridge is shut down. And then west of Warden, construction in the right lane. Good news for drivers on the eastbound 401. The transfer to the express just east of the 400 100 has been reopened following a collision. Beat traffic and save with 407 ETR driving offers. Create your My Account. Go to 407ETR.com for details. Your next update is at 1221 with your forecast. Here's Jesse Upel.
12: Partly to mostly cloudy skies to start off our Tuesday. As we move through the afternoon, we'll have a bit more sunshine to enjoy. Winds are relatively light and we're mild with a high of 22 degrees this afternoon. Partly cloudy and we drop down to 14 through the overnight. Wednesday, mostly cloudy skies. We're tracking some wet weather towards our north through the afternoon hours, so some scattered showers are possible. A high of 22 degrees with a breezy southwest wind, and then periods of light rain and scattered showers through Wednesday night. Today's high, 22.
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0: 18 degrees right now at Pearson. Good morning. I'm Mitch Burke. It is the Leafs season opener today. We know by now that's not cause for celebration for everyone, but the team is optimistic. We'll tell you why in a moment. Donald Trump says he's expecting Canada to contact him in the next few weeks and apologize. He told reporters in the Oval Office he thinks a fair deal will be made, while also saying the U.S. will win everything. It comes ahead of new U.S. import bans on some Canadian goods that have just taken effect as of midnight. Coming up next in the news, OpenAI cites safety concerns as the reason it will not release its latest model. First, though, time for sports. Here's Asher Roth.
17: Well, Mitch, it's hard to believe given the very abbreviated exhibition schedule, but the Maple Leafs kick off a new season tonight as they host the Montreal Canadiens at Scotiabank Arena. Captain Austin Matthews will have plenty of new faces around him, including first overall pick Gavin McKenna, newly signed defenseman Darren Radish, veteran goaltender Sergei Bobrovsky, and, of course, head coach Jim Hiller. He will not have Matthew Knies, though. He was traded to Columbus yesterday, along with Steven Lorenz, Emil Andre, and a second-round pick in exchange for power forward Kirill Marchenko, depth piece Miles Wood, and injured goalie Elvis Merzlikins. Marchenko was then signed to a six-year extension worth $12.5 million per season. It's not yet clear if he'll be in the lineup tonight. Puck drops at 7. You can watch on Sportsnet, and you can listen on Sportsnet 590 The Fan. The Raptors held their media day on Monday. Scotty Barnes says he's excited to play with Kawhi Leonard.
18: Of course, we're both two physical, strong defenders. That really guard really well. But I think we both play the right way. So it's going to work on both ends. You know, defense gives us energy, and that's what's going to fuel us.
17: Dinos open the preseason Saturday in Quebec City when they'll take on the Miami Heat. To the gridiron and no Caleb Williams, no problem for the Chicago Bears, who got a solid performance from 38-year-old backup Case Keenum, who out-dueled Jalen Hurts in a 27-7 victory over the Philadelphia Eagles. Both teams are now 2-1 on the season. To tennis, and Hubert Hurkacz ended Denis Shapovalov's run at the Chengdu Open, defeating the Canadian in the semifinals. He needed three sets to do so, and the Major League Baseball postseason begins today with four wild card games. It begins with the Phillies and Braves at 2 o'clock. That'll be followed by the White Sox and Astros at 5, Red Sox and Yankees at 8 o'clock, followed by the Cubs and Padres at 10. Sports at 15 and 45 past every hour or anytime at sportsnet.ca.
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0: Good morning. I'm Mitch Burke. OpenAI says it will not release its latest model that was slated for debut next month because it, in their words, did not quite meet the bar for safety. The Wall Street Journal was first to report the decision that was based on internal testing that found the next generation model of Astra that OpenAI had warned can at times evade human oversight was showing higher levels of deception than previous versions. It comes amid escalating worries about the technology's growth becoming too fast to be properly controlled. OpenAI's developer conference in San Francisco opens today. SpaceX making some history, launching and bringing back the world's largest and most powerful rocket, the Starship. ABC's Gio Benitez.
22: Not everything went as planned. Several engines malfunctioning and SpaceX cutting the mission, meant to last 10 hours, short, ending after 3 hours.
23: Starship is landed.
22: Explosive splashdown north of Hawaii did go as planned, just hours earlier than expected. NASA is hoping that a version of Starship is ready by next year for the Artemis 3 mission, with the goal of using it to land on the moon with Artemis 4 in 2020.
0: The spacecraft reaching an altitude of about 273 kilometers above the Earth, its speed accelerating to more than 25,000 kilometers an hour. And closing arguments will begin today in the case of a former Ohio music pastor who once appeared on American Idol, charged with killing his wife while having an affair. Caleb Flynn has pleaded not guilty to murder, assault, and tampering with evidence in the death of Ashley Flynn. The woman who claims to have had the affair with Caleb says he told her he hated his wife and wanted her dead. Prosecutors say Flynn staged a home invasion to mislead investigators and claimed in a frantic 911 call that a burglar had shot her. This is 680 News Radio.
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11: This report brought to you by Woodbine Racetrack. We are tracking this collision on the westbound 403 ramp to the westbound QEW. Right lane taken out, not seeing any delays, but a lot of flashing lights here definitely causing a visual distraction. So use a bit of caution if you're passing through this way. A ton of construction to get through on the eastbound 401. First off at Mavis in the Express, HOV lane is blocked. Then at Bayview in the Express, the right lane is blocked here. Then in the Collector, two left lanes are out. Looks like delays for the most part have pretty much eased up here. Northbound Bayview ramp to the highway is closed down, and the transfer to the collectors east of Bayview blocked as well. Northbound Leslie ramp to the eastbound 401 shut down as well. And then the transfer to the express at the 404 DVP is off limits. Approaching Kennedy and the collectors, you'll find three left lanes taken out. A bit of a bunch up still. Approaching Brimley into the collectors, that transfer to the the express east of Kennedy remains blocked as well. Then once you get to McCowan in the collectors, it's two left lanes, so basically single lane all the way through here. East of McCowan, the transfer to the collectors shut down as well. Then at White's in the collectors, two right lanes blocked off. At Brock Road in the express, we have one right lane out. At Simcoe, the left lane is blocked off. If you're going westbound on the 401 at Harmony, the left lane is out. And then beyond Westney to Brock Road, three left lanes taken out. Northbound Port Union on-ramp to the highway is closed down as well. But some good news if you're traveling through Islington, construction in the express lanes here has wrapped up. Global Racing, an iconic stage. 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Your next update is at 12:31 with your forecast. Here's Jesse Uppel.
12: This morning, but expecting more sunshine this afternoon and mild temperatures for your Tuesday. 22 degrees for the high, and we're down to 14 through the overnight under partly cloudy skies. Mainly cloudy for your Wednesday, and we're tracking some isolated showers by the afternoon, but more widespread rain by Wednesday night, and that will continue into Thursday. Very mild for Thursday, the first day of October, a high of 24 degrees with a gusty southwest wind, which is why we're so mild, but those winds will be shifting and then dropping our temperatures back to around seasonal for Friday. Highs are 19 degrees, and it's a sunny start to our weekend with a high of 18 degrees on Saturday. Today's high, 22.
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25: It's interesting stories of the day with Richard Southern.
27: There's some interesting news out of the snack aisle, also known as the best aisle at the grocery store. Little Debbie snacks are back in Canada after a four-year hiatus. Yeah, it means you can once again buy things like Swiss rolls, honey buns, oatmeal cream pies, and cosmic brownies. Little Debbie snacks disappeared from Canadian grocery stores in 2022 after their sole Canadian distributor cut ties with owner McKee Foods. That's now been resolved. Alex and Laura, snack aficionados know that you can find a lot of Swiss roll dupes out there, a lot of store brand knockoffs. But now we got the OG Little Debbie Swiss rolls back. How excited are we for these ultra processed, high in sugar, high in refined oil treats?
28: Yeah, how many of the labels do they have on the boxes?
27: These are probably the most unhealthy things you can buy. Let's be honest.
28: Close, but
29: probably
28: it's okay.
29: That's okay.
28: Zebra cakes is what I'm looking for.
27: Zebra cake.
28: That's one of the things. Yeah, those were currency on the schoolyard. I remember back in the day.
29: I'm a strawberry shortcake roll. I could probably eat, like, it's an embarrassing amount.
28: But for Canada, Joe Louis always got to fly the flag for Vachon, Quebec company. But
29: Passion Flaky.
27: Passion Flakies are probably the best.
29: So good. Do you separate yours? Smaller, or do you, like a lot they have gotten a lot smaller. Do you separate it or do you eat it as one?
27: No, they're meant to be eaten as one. You can't. It's not like an Oreo.
29: What?
27: It's meant to. It can only work as a unit.
29: I disagree. I like to eat the top part and then,
28: Our news director Patrick Lucchini is standing up in protest at the statement out there.
29: Oh, he does. Oh, me. Oh, yeah. Okay. Well, I guess I'm in the wrong. That's fine.
28: Have a great night, Richie.
27: See you tomorrow.
0: Time now for the Dynamic Market Minute. It was a Monday full of losses for the North American markets. The TSX finished lower by a little more than 300 points, or 0.9% to 35,489. Similar margins to the downside for the Dow Jones, NASDAQ, and S&P. And with more headlines, here's Bloomberg.
5: Amid the broad debates over the safety of AI versus the speed of its development, the heads of several companies big in the AI space are meeting with President Trump and House Speaker Mike Johnson today. Semaphore was first to report that the list includes the heads of Anthropic, Meta Platforms, Google, plus execs with companies including OpenAI and possibly NVIDIA, which yesterday unveiled a new double-layered AI security system that can be run on its hardware to control what AI agents can access in real time and shut them down if they go awry. Big AI chipmaker Advanced Micro Devices is now pushing into the world of making AI usable. It's acquiring startup World Labs for $8.2 billion all stock. World Labs develops AI software that can run applications in the physical world, with models generating and reconstructing three-dimensional environments, which the startup says can be used to help advance work on robots, scientific discovery, and factory equipment. Andrew O'Day, Bloomberg Radio.
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0: It's partly cloudy and 15 degrees at Pearson Airport right now. 680 News Radio is CFTR AM Toronto. I'm Mitch Burke. Have a great day. It is 1230.
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9: Good morning. It is Tuesday, September 29th. I'm Kiana Alvarez, and here's what's making news right now. Beginning at 12 a.m. today, the U.S. implemented a full import ban on Canadian-made cheese and other dairy products, as well as alcoholic beverages and Canadian-made motorcycles. Brad Bradford was in Scarborough yesterday talking about your water bill, saying he has a plan to save you 25% without costing the City of Toronto anything. Last night was debate night for the five main contenders vying for leader of the Ontario Liberal Party. And things are changing for the Maple Leafs right ahead of the season opener tonight.
10: The Maple Leafs make a big trade ahead of tonight's season opener. Kawhi Leonard jokes with reporters on Media Day, and the Bears hand the Eagles their first loss of the season. Sports at 45.
9: 680 News Time, 12:31. It's time for Rogers Xfinity Internet, traffic and weather together on the ones. Good morning, Stefan Olup.
11: Good morning, Kiana. This report brought to you by Frank Leo. I am watching a collision cleanup on the westbound 403 ramp 2 of the westbound QEW. Right lane taken out here. Not seeing any delays, but a lot of emergency crews on scene here. So use some caution passing through here. It is definitely causing a bit of a distraction. Construction update on the northbound 427. So we had some work set up at Rutherford in the HOV lane. They have shifted now over to the right lane. The ramp to Major Mac is now closed, but they have reopened the ramp from westbound Major McKenzie, so you can access the highway here now. If you're on the southbound 427, a reminder, the ramp to the 409 is down to a single lane, and then at Dundas in the Express, we have some road work set up in the right lane as well. If you're traveling on a northbound 400 at Highway 7 in the Express, left lane is blocked. Southbound Highway 11 in. Crews have just set up shop in the left lane at line 5, but they have reopened the ramps to and from line 1. Further south on the 400, we do have some ongoing construction at Highway 89. 2 right lanes blocked there. Then at Major McKenzie, 2 left lanes are out. South of Rutherford, the right lane is blocked, and the ramps from Bass Pro Mills and eastbound Langstaff shut down as well. On the eastbound 403, construction at the 407. It's in the 2 right lanes. The ramps to and from Winston Churchill also blocked off. If you're traveling on the northbound 410, no access to the highway from East or West Derry. And then at Beauvert, the left lane is blocked off. Bit of a bunch up still from Sandalwood to Mayfield. Southbound 410, the ramps to and from Mayfield shut down as well, and construction in the right lane at Mayfield. If you're traveling north of the GTA, we do have a full closure of Highway 10 between 10th Side Road and 15th Side Road. This is in the Mono area, all thanks to a collision. According to a traffic spotter, it did knock down a hydropole as well, so expect this to be in place for quite some time. In town, westbound O'Connor also shut down at Pape for a crash. Frank Leo of Remax has a multi-million dollar marketing system that gets you more. Sell and buy your home guaranteed with Frank. 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Your next update is at 12:41 with your forecast. Here's Jesse Upol.
12: We have some morning clouds and then sunshine for this afternoon. Winds are relatively light and we're mild with an afternoon high of 22 degrees. Partly cloudy, dropping down to 14 through tonight. Today's high, 22.
9: It is currently 18 degrees in downtown Toronto under a mostly cloudy sky. 680 News time at 12:34. Things are changing for the Maple Leafs right ahead of the season opener tonight. 680's Alex Xero breaks down the blockbuster deal.
13: Matthew Nyes at one point seemed untouchable, but now he's heading out the door. The Maple Leafs have traded Nyes, Steven Lorenz, Emile Andre, and a second rounder to Columbus for forward Kirill Marchenko, Miles Wood, and goaltender Elvis Merzlikins. Marchenko, the key piece coming back to Toronto following a 27-goal campaign, as the Leafs believe they have a new stud winger, Sportsnet's Elliot Friedman.
14: I think what this was all about was if we were going to trade Matthew Nyes, people were going to look at it and say, okay, this is why we did it. And they have a huge belief in Marchenko.
13: Nyes' name had been in trade rumors since the March trade deadline, while Marchenko comes to town with a brand new extension, 6 years at $75 million. Wood cleared waivers a few days back, while Merzlikins is likely heading to LTIR following shoulder surgery. Leafs open the season when they host Montreal. Alex Xero, 680 News Radio.
9: 680 News time, 12:35. U.S. President Donald Trump spoke about Canada again in the Oval Office yesterday, seemingly hopeful that a trade deal can be reached. It came in response to a question from a reporter.
15: They're going to come in and they're going to say, sir, we are sorry. They've treated the United States very, very badly. I think a deal will be made, but it's going to be a fair deal.
9: Beginning at 12 a.m. today, the U.S. implemented a full import ban on Canadian-made cheese and other dairy products, as well as alcoholic beverages and Canadian-made motorcycles. Trump opted to move forward with the measures after Canada announced its own counter tariffs, which were in response to the original U.S. tariffs. Brad Bradford was in Scarborough yesterday talking about your water bill, saying he has a plan to save you 25% without costing the city of Toronto anything. 680's Momin Qureshi has the details.
16: Talking H2O and dollars and cents on the campaign trail, Brad Bradford says if he's elected, he wants to create a public utility out of Toronto water, a move that he says could save you about $300 a year on your water bill. But it's coming with a lot of criticism, namely from Olivia Chow, who says that's the kind of move that could lead to privatization.
17: I will not sell our water to the highest bidder. That's not who I am.
16: But Bradford insists that is not the plan.
18: Absolutely, there will be no privatization. The utility is 100% owned by Toronto taxpayers, and the bylaws that will be written will permanently ban private investment.
16: Meantime, Chris Alexander also criticizing Bradford's plan, calling it an entirely new bureaucratic system. Momin Qureshi, 680 News Radio.
9: 680 News time, 12:36. Last night was debate night for the 5 main contenders vying for leader of the Ontario Liberal Party. The candidates were being asked for their thoughts and visions for the province, specifically on how they would tackle issues such as U.S. tariffs and affordability. MPP for Don Valley West, Stephanie Bowman, speaks out about how she would fix the high cost of living.
1: in this past legislative session, I tabled a youth career fund that would help young people get their first job and also help small and medium-sized organizations. So that is definitely something that I think would help. The other thing is that we do absolutely need to look at housing. The dream of owning a home feels like it's dying for young people, and we need to make sure that we are working with municipalities, with builders, and to remove barriers to getting things built.
2: The other candidates include former Federal Innovation Minister Navdeep Bains, current MPP Stephanie Bowman and Lee Fairclough, former policy advisor Dylan Mirando, and political newcomer Eric Lombardi. 680 News Time, 12:37. Premier Ford and Alberta Premier Danielle Smith shared a stage in Calgary yesterday. The two leaders gave two very different answers when asked about the trade war with the U.S.
3: I've always felt like the best person to make the case for the Canadian relationship is an American company or an American legislator who stands to benefit and can talk about it from an American context. And so that's, I think, part of the reason why you might see that there's a little bit of a different approach from the Premier and I.
4: There's two great things that President Trump did for us. He woke us up and he's united the country like I've never seen before, no matter what political stripe.
2: Danielle Smith strongly opposes using Canadian oil as leverage in the ongoing trade war, whereas Doug Ford has said he's open to it. 680 News Time at 12:38. Scarborough Transit riders will be able to use it starting on Wednesday, but yesterday they got an early look at what their commutes will look like for the next several years. Mayor Olivia Chow says 3 years after the Scarborough RT derailed, the new busway will travel along the old SRT corridor between Ellesmere and Kennedy.
19: 4 kilometers to Kennedy. No lights, no congestion, nothing to slow you down. It's not just the express. 8 bus routes on this corridor will move faster also.
2: The busway is opening several months ahead of schedule at a total cost of $93 million. Coming up, your gas price update, 680 News Time at 12:39.
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2: 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Empros says the price did not change at midnight, holding at $1.81.9 a liter at most GTA stations. Coming up in 60 seconds, your traffic and weather report, 680 News Time at 12:40.
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11: 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So this crash cleanup continues on the westbound 403 ramp to the westbound QEW. Right lane is blocked here. Again, not really causing a delay, but certainly a visual distraction. If you're traveling on the southbound 410, they have cleared construction at Mayfield. Looks like the ramp to Mayfield has been reopened. No word yet, though, about that ramp from eastbound Mayfield. So for now, we'll say it's still closed.
0: closed, but they have set up more construction now at Sandalwood in the left lane. Eastbound Sandalwood on-ramp to the highway also shut down. Westbound Gardner, the ramp from Islington is closed. The transfer to the collectors at Islington is blocked off, and then both of those collector lanes at Kipling are blocked as well, so you will be forced off there. The northbound Kipling ramp to the highway shut down as well. Westbound on the QEW, seeing construction from the 427 or over towards Dixie. Two right lanes are blocked. You will find a bit of a bunch up from West Mall to just west of Dixie. The ramp from West Mall is closed. The ramp to Dixie off limits at Cawthra. We have construction in the right lane at Hure, Ontario. It's set up in the left lane. Fort Erie bound at Maple. We have two right lanes blocked off and the ramps to and from Bartlett closed as well. Toronto bound at Centennial Parkway. The ramp to the highway is closed. The ramps to and from Red Hill Valley shut down as well. And then on the highway at Red Hill Valley, we do have the right lane blocked. Looks like the ramp to Nikola Tesla is still off limits. Then at Fairview, we have construction in the left lane. Continuing eastbound on the QEW at the 403, 407, construction set up in the right lane. At Third Line, two right lanes taken out. Then at Cawthra, two left lanes are blocked off. Still might find a bit of a bunch up on your approach to Dixie here, and the ramps from Cawthra shut down as well. What happens when the iconic movie Karate Kid becomes a spectacular new musical? The Karate Kid comes to life with an electrifying score and stunning choreography. 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Your next update is at 12:51 with your forecast. 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
12: It's a quiet and fairly mild start to our day, but clouds are sticking around for at least the morning hours. Some sunshine for the afternoon, climbing to a high of 22 degrees this afternoon. Winds are light today and we're calm through the overnight. Partly cloudy down to 14 degrees. Have the umbrella ready late day Wednesday. We are tracking incoming cloud cover and at risk of isolated showers. A high also near 22 degrees with a breezy southwest wind. Today's high 22.
2: It is currently 18 degrees in downtown Toronto under a mostly cloudy sky. 680 News Time at 12:44.
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2: It is 18 degrees in downtown Toronto. Good morning. I'm Kiana Alvarez, and here are the top stories this hour. Things are changing for the Maple Leafs right ahead of the season opener tonight. The Leafs traded four players to the Columbus Blue Jackets while receiving two and a goaltender. Asher Roth will have more on that in a couple of seconds. Beginning at 12 a.m. today, the U.S. implemented a full import ban on Canadian-made cheese and other dairy products, as well as alcoholic beverages and Canadian-made motorcycles. Trump opted to move forward with the measures after Canada announced its own counter tariffs, which were in response to the original U.S. tariffs. It is now time for sports, and from Sportsnet 590 The Fan, here's Asher Roth.
10: Well, Kiana, talk about the perfect antidote for Toronto sports fans still trying to wash away the taste of that Blue Jays season. The Maple Leafs are back tonight, hosting the Montreal Canadiens in their home opener. There will be plenty of new faces, including goaltender Sergei Bobrovsky, D-man Darren Radish, and of course, stud rookie Gavin McKenna. It starts at 7 tonight. You can watch on Sportsnet or listen on Sportsnet 590 The Fan. It comes after GM John Chyka swung one more trade before the start of the campaign, sending Matthew Nyes, Steven Lorenz, defenseman Emil Andre and a second-round pick to Columbus in exchange for power forward Kirill Marchenko and veteran depth forward Miles Wood, along with goaltender Elvis Merzlikins. He then inked Marchenko to a six-year extension. It's not clear whether or not he will play tonight. The Raptors held their media day on Monday, reintroducing Kawhi Leonard to the fans. He described how he sees his role this upcoming season.
13: I definitely have to be a leader, lead by example, and also just be that, you know, extra eye, ear on the floor for Darko when I'm in a battle, because he's not able to play, obviously, if he wants to, but...
10: The Raptors begin their preseason Saturday against the Heat in Quebec City. To the NFL, and 38-year-old Case Keenum outplayed Jalen Hurts, throwing for 247 yards and a pair of touchdowns as the Bears beat up the Eagles 27-7, handing Philly their first loss of the season. The MLB postseason begins today with the wild card round. The Phillies and Braves kick off a full slate of games starting at 2 p.m. As for the Blue Jays, they're not part of the fun, but Kaz Okamoto, Dylan Cease, and Louis Varland all made the shortlist for the All MLB teams. Online voting is now underway. Sports at 15 and 45 past every hour, or anytime at sportsnet.ca.
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16: Good morning, I'm Mitch Burke. A man charged in connection with the 2023 assassination of Hardeep Singh Nijjar in British Columbia has now been added to the FBI's most wanted list. Satinderjeet Singh, who also goes by the name Goldie Brar, was charged in July for allegedly ordering the killing of Nijjar outside a Sikh temple in Surrey. The FBI is now offering a $1 million reward for the arrest of Singh on a long list of charges. A move the RCMP's deputy commissioner says reflects the severity of his alleged crimes.
17: Goldie Brar and his network have wreaked devastating havoc to so many lives and families for years. Through high-profile murders, shootings, death threats, extortions, arsons, drug trafficking, and more.
16: The FBI says Singh serves as the North American leader of the Bishnoi criminal enterprise. Pope Leo is speaking out on the risks of artificial intelligence, the pontiff saying that concerns about AI going rogue are not fake news.
18: On a plane returning to the Vatican from France, Pope Leo said people need to sit down and talk about AI.
23: To find ways to make sure that AI does not get to a point where it could destroy humanity or remove humanity from the conversation. I am relatively optimistic that that can happen.
18: The Pope dedicated his first encyclical to AI and called it one of the biggest challenges to humanity. I'm Ed Donahue.
16: And Dennis Haskins, the actor best known for playing Principal Belding on Saved by the Bell, has died.
25: I'm sorry you had to hear that. I know how much Rod meant to you, and I just didn't want to ruin that.
16: His agent says everyone loved Mr. Belding, and those who got to know Dennis loved him even more. Haskins was 75 years old. An official cause of death has not been confirmed.
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0: Stephan Olop here from the 680 News Radio Traffic Center. 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Good news, a crash we've been tracking on the westbound 403 ramp to the westbound QEW has cleared away. A lot of construction, though, on the major routes, including on the eastbound 401. First at Mavis in the Express, HOV lane is blocked off. Then at Bayview in the Express, right lane is taken out. At Bayview in the Collectors, two left lanes are blocked off. The northbound Bayview on-ramp is closed down. The transfer to the Collectors east of Bayview shut down as well. Then at Leslie in the Collectors, right lane is blocked. Northbound Leslie ramp to the highway is closed. Transfer to the Express at the 404 DVP is shut down. Approaching Kennedy in the Collectors, we have multiple left lanes blocked off. It's basically single lane right over to approaching Nielsen. East of Kennedy, the transfer to the Express is closed as well. Transfer to the Collectors at McCowan is blocked off. Good news, if you're traveling through Pickering, we had construction set up in the Collectors at White's and in the Express at Brock Road. Both of these projects have cleared away. At Simcoe Street, left lane remains blocked off with construction. If you're going westbound at Harmony, left lane is out. Then beyond Westney to Brock Road, three left lanes taken out. Northbound Port Union ramp to the highway also blocked off. Global Racing, an iconic stage. 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Your next report is at 101 with your forecast. Here's Jesse Upol.
1: We have some clouds this morning, but expecting more sunshine this afternoon and mild temperatures for your Tuesday. 22 degrees for the high, and we're down to 14 through the overnight under partly cloudy skies. Mainly cloudy for your Wednesday, and we're tracking some isolated showers by the afternoon, but more widespread rain by Wednesday night. And that will continue into Thursday. Very mild for Thursday, the first day of October, a high of 24 degrees with a gusty southwest wind, which is why we're so mild. But those winds will be shifting and then dropping our temperatures back to around seasonal for Friday, highs are 19 degrees. And it's a sunny start to our weekend with a high of 18 degrees on Saturday. Today's high, 22.
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5: This is 680 News Radio. Peel Region has an independent audit office, but now there are calls from a Mississauga mayoral candidate for that city to have its own auditor general. Deepika Demerla is leading the charge.
6: We should have done this a long time ago. Most major Canadian cities already have an auditor general. Toronto, Montreal, Vancouver, Ottawa, Hamilton, even Windsor. If you don't have an independent auditor, who's looking into the hotline complaints? Because if city staff is looking into complaints that are coming in about the city, there's some element of the fox guarding the hen house.
5: Back in March, Demerla was the sole council vote in favor of hiring an independent auditor general. Bonnie Crombie says she strongly supports the idea. Alvin Tejo's campaign says he's long been on board. Meanwhile, Carolyn Parrish says council has already strengthened oversight with new auditors, a fraud hotline, and citizen members on the audit committee. Well, university homecoming parties can often be messy, but what happened in Guelph last weekend has prompted outrage from local leaders and calls for the school to get a bill. Police officers with tactical gear are shown on social media videos trying to break up the crowd. The incident has Guelph Mayor Cam Guthrie renewing calls that the city's hardworking taxpayers should not have to pay for the damages.
7: Is there a way that in the student fees, when the fees are requested up front, that, you know, I'm just guessing here, like $5 a head for all the students that come in goes into a dedicated fund.
5: Depending on the year and how out of hand things get, Guthrie says he's seen the city dinged with bills of up to $100,000. Investigators say they continue to review everything that happened, including objects being thrown, people climbing buildings, reports of shoplifting, and vandalism even affecting nearby businesses. Several arrests were made the day of, and officers say more could be coming. In entertainment this morning, who said the VMAs weren't still a thing? Everybody get up and dance. The ratings are in for the one night of the year when they put the M in MTV, and it turned out to be the most watched Video Music Awards in 11 years. It averaged about 8.5 million viewers on Sunday night, up 51% from last year. The biggest audience peaking right at the start, with Madonna's first VMA performance in 23 years, likely given an assist by NFL Football on CBS that ran 20 minutes late. Queen of Pop ruled the show with 7 Moon Man trophies, and Taylor Swift won Video of the Year. Now for the Dynamic Market Minute. It was a Monday full of losses for the North American markets. The TSX finished lower by a little more than 300 points, or 0.9% to 35,489. Similar margins to the downside for the Dow Jones, NASDAQ, and S&P. And with more headlines, here's Bloomberg.
8: 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But what about used car sales? That question might get something of an answer today as CarMax posts its latest quarterly results. Analysts think we could see an increase in sales and profit for the just-finished quarter, fueled as much by new leadership at CarMax as by its product lineup of certified pre-owned vehicles, possibly besting the company's rivals, including Carvana and AutoNation. From the cost to fuel up a car to the cost to fuel up a fleet of giant ships, Cruise King Carnival has had no trouble selling its cabins this year, with 93% of its capacity for all of 2026 already sold by June. But since that time, oil futures have increased by almost a quarter, meaning more of its strong revenue getting spent on keeping the boats moving. Carnival posts its latest earnings today, expected to be lower than previously predicted, thanks to those costs. Andrew O'Day, Bloomberg Radio.
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1: Good morning. It is Tuesday, September 29th. I'm Kiana Alvarez, and here's what's making news right now. U.S. President Donald Trump thinks Canada is going to contact him in the coming weeks for a deal as a new round of tariffs took effect this morning. Brad Bradford announced he will cut every Toronto water bill by 25%, which is about $300 a year for the average household. And the Toronto Maple Leafs made a blockbuster trade, swapping top line wingers with the Columbus Blue Jackets.
17: The Maple Leafs will put their new roster to the test as they open the season against the Habs tonight, and the Bears dominate the Eagles in the Monday Nighter. Sports at 15.
1: 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It's time for Rogers Xfinity Internet, traffic and weather together on the ones. Here's Stefanola.
0: Nothing but construction on the major highways right now. But good news, if you're traveling south on the 400, we had some road work set up at Highway 89. It has cleared up. But at Major Mac, you'll find two left lanes still blocked. Then south of Rutherford, road work in the right lane. The ramps from Bass Pro Mills and eastbound Langstaff shut down as well. Northbound on the 400 at Highway 7 in the express, left lane is blocked off. If you're trying to get on the west Westbound 407, the ramp from northbound Lake Ridge is closed. And then west of Warden, we do have some work in the right lane. If you're on the southbound 427, construction on the go as well at Dundas in the express. Right lane is out. Northbound, we have road work at Rutherford in the right lane. And the ramp to Major Mac is shut down as well. Eastbound 403 at the 407, two right lanes taken out. The ramps to and from Winston Churchill are blocked. Northbound 410 ramps from Derry are closed. And then at Beauverde, we have construction in the left lane. Southbound 410 ramp from eastbound Mayfield is shut down. Then at Sandalwood, left lane is blocked off. The ramp from eastbound Sandalwood.

0: 680 News Time 103. It's the most optimistic time of year for hockey fans in this city when hope can't be quashed by cold, hard reality. The Maple Leafs begin a new season with a whole bunch of brand new faces tonight. 680's Asher Roth previews the season opener.
1: The Maple Leafs were able to wash away the stink of last year's 78-point finish with new management, a new coach, a dynamic young talent, and first overall pick Gavin McKenna. And they also swung a big trade on Monday, acquiring power forward Kirill Marchenko from Columbus in a six-player deal that sent Matthew Nyes the other way. Sportsnet's Luke Fox says the offense and goaltending have certainly improved, but the defense remains a question mark.
2: You're betting on Darren Radish not having too dramatic a drop-off from a 70-point season. You're betting on a bounce back from Morgan Riley. You're betting Jake McCabe can stay healthy. And you're certainly banking on Chris Tanev playing more than 11 games.
1: The Leafs open the new season against the Montreal Canadiens, who are coming off a conference finals appearance just a few months ago. It's a 7 o'clock puck drop on Sportsnet 590 The Fan and on Sportsnet. From the Sports Center, Asher Roth, 680 News Radio.
0: 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U.S. President Donald Trump is not letting up on his verbal attacks of Canada as more tariffs go into effect. Trump spoke with the media at the Oval Office on Monday afternoon, and he said he thinks Canada is going to contact him in the coming weeks for a deal.
3: Well, they want to have a deal with us. They call us all the time. The problem is that they've treated the United States very unfairly. They have been one of the worst countries in the entire world. You know, we get along with China, we get along with the people, and we make good deals, but Canada's been really very difficult to deal with, actually.
0: At 12 this morning, the U.S. implemented a ban on some Canadian goods, including alcohol and motorcycles. That is on top of the tariffs that the U.S. has levied on certain Canadian imports, which prompted Canada to impose its own tariffs on U.S. goods. Trade Minister Dominic LeBlanc says he is maintaining ongoing communications with his American counterparts, but did not say if they've requested a deal. Canadian steel giant Stelco says it will idle a segment of its plant in Hamilton in an effort to survive the effects of Trump's trade war. According to the CBC, the move will affect around 500 employees as its Hamilton Works plant winds down operations starting October 9th. The president of United Steelworks Local 1005 says layoffs could be coming to about 350 Stelco workers. U.S. President Donald Trump has applied tariffs up to 50% on certain steel and aluminum imports from Canada. In a memo, Stelco's vice president of sales says the market for the plant's products has contracted significantly. 680 News Time 106. Brad Bradford announced he will cut every Toronto water bill by 25%, which is about $300 a year for the average household. But current mayor Olivia Chow has some doubts. 680's Momin Qureshi has more.
4: Another day on the campaign trail, another announcement in Scarborough, which has become a key battleground as we barrel towards Election Day. Brad Bradford announcing if he becomes mayor, he wants to turn Toronto Water into a public utility. He believes that move could save you up to 25% on your bill. But critics, including Olivia Chow, believe that's a pathway towards privatization and the public losing an asset. But Bradford insists that is not the game plan.
5: Let me just put an end to that speculation immediately. No chance, not now. Not ever. This will always be a public utility.
4: Bradford committing to not cutting any core services while keeping property taxes below the rate of inflation. And that has Olivia Chow wondering how he plans to pay for many of his expensive promises, including hiring 1,000 police officers. Momin Qureshi, 680 News Radio.
0: 680 News Time 107. The five candidates in the Ontario Liberal Party leadership race had their say last night in the second official debate. The five candidates include former federal cabinet minister Navdeep Bains, current Toronto area MPP Stephanie Bowman and Lee Fairclough, housing advocate Eric Lombardi, as well as former policy advisor to the premier's and prime minister's offices, Dylan Mirando. Education became one of the big topics on the night after newly released EQAO results show only about half of grade 6 students are meeting standards in both reading and math. MPP for Etobicoke Lakeshore Lee Fairclough shares more on how she proposes to get Ontario students back on track.
6: I have seen the change over the last 8 years. We need to bring class sizes down again so kids can learn their English and math in the ways that they need to.

0: We need the right mix of educators in classrooms, and we need to have an education strategy that starts in the early years all the way to post-secondary. I will address mental health in schools, especially for those teenage years, and make sure there's a connection to the healthcare system.
1: There are 6 weeks left for candidates to beef up their pitches to head a party that is a distant third in the legislature before ranked ballot voting for the leadership begins on November 9th. Coming up in 30 seconds on 680 News Radio is your gas price update. 680 News Time 109.
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1: 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EMPRO says the price did not change at midnight, holding at $1.819 a liter at most GTA stations. And coming up in 60 seconds, traffic and weather together on the ones. 680 News Time 110.
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1: 680 News Time 111. It's time for Rogers Xfinity Internet, traffic and weather together on the ones. 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
6: Tracking a lot of overnight construction out there on the major highways, eastbound 401 and Mavis. We have work set up in the express HOV lane. And then at Bayview and the express, right lane is blocked off. At Bayview and the collectors, two left lanes taken out. The northbound Bayview on-ramp is closed. Transfer to the collectors east of Bayview off limits. Then at Leslie in the collectors, we have road work in the right lane. The northbound Leslie ramp to the highway is shut down. The transfer to the express, the 404 DVP is closed off. Then approaching Kennedy in the collectors, three left lanes taken out. Transfer to the express east of Kennedy is shut down. In the collectors at McCowan, we have two left lanes blocked off, and the transfer to the collectors east of McCowan also off limits. At Simcoe Street, roadwork set up in the left lane. If you're traveling westbound on the 401 at Harmony, left lane is blocked off. And then beyond Westney over to Brock Road, you're going to find to three left lanes taken out. The northbound Port Union ramp to the highway also shut down. Westbound Gardner, work set up near Islington and Kipling. The ramp from Islington is blocked. The transfer to the collectors at Islington is a no-go. And then both collector lanes at Kipling are shut down, so you will be forced off there. The northbound Kipling on-ramp also closed. Westbound QEW at the 427, two right lanes are out. The ramp from West Mall is blocked. The ramp to Dixie is off limits. At Cawthra, we have work set up in the right lane. At Huron, Ontario, the left lane is blocked. If you're traveling eastbound at the 403, 407, we have work in the right lane. At Third Line, two right lanes taken out. And then at Cawthra, it's two left lanes blocked. The ramps from Cawthra also closed. Off the major routes, westbound O'Connor is shut down at Pape for a collision investigation. A crash on westbound Finch at Weston just cleared away. And then up in the Mono area, Highway 10 is closed in between 10th Side Road and 15th Side Road for a collision investigation. Your next report is at 121 with your forecast. Here's Jesse Upol.
7: partly to mostly cloudy skies to start off our Tuesday. As we move through the afternoon, we'll have a bit more sunshine to enjoy. Winds are relatively light and we're mild with a high of 22 degrees this afternoon. Partly cloudy and we drop down to 14 through the overnight. Wednesday, mostly cloudy skies. We're tracking some wet weather towards our north through the afternoon hours, so some scattered showers are possible. A high of 22 degrees with a breezy southwest wind and then periods of light rain and scattered showers through Wednesday night. Today's high, 22.
1: It is currently 18 degrees in downtown Toronto under a mostly cloudy sky. Coming up is your top headlines for the hour and sports. 680 News Time at 1:14.
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1: It is 18 degrees in downtown Toronto. Good morning, I'm Kiana Alvarez, and here are the top stories this hour. The Toronto Maple Leafs made a blockbuster trade, swapping top-line wingers with the Columbus Blue Jackets. Our Asher Roth will have more details on the trade in a couple of seconds. Brad Bradford announced he will cut every Toronto water bill by 25%, which is about $300 a year for the average household. He says the current water department has too much money in reserve and that it could be used to lower bills instead. It is now time for sports, and from Sportsnet 590 The Fan, here's Asher Roth.
12: Well, Kiana, it's hard to believe given the very abbreviated exhibition schedule, but the Maple Leafs kick off a new season tonight, hosting the Montreal Canadiens at Scotiabank Arena. Captain Austin Matthews will have plenty of new faces around him, including first overall pick Gavin McKenna, newly signed defenseman Darren Radish, veteran goaltender Sergei Bobrovsky, and head coach Jim Hiller, among others. He will not have Matthew Nyes, though. He was traded to Columbus yesterday along with Steven Lorenz, Emile Andre, and a second-round pick in exchange for power forward Kirill Marchenko, depth piece Miles Wood, and injured goaltender Elvis Merzlikins. It's not clear if he'll be in the lineup tonight. Puck drops at 7. 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The Raptors held their media day on Monday, and Scotty Barnes said he's excited to play with Kawhi Leonard.
13: We're two physical, strong defenders that really guard really well, but I think we both play the right way, so it's going to work on both ends.
12: The Dinos open their preseason Saturday in Quebec City against Miami. To the gridiron and no Caleb Williams, no problem for the Chicago Bears, who got a solid performance from 38-year-old backup Case Keenum in a 27-7 victory over the Philadelphia Eagles. Both teams are now 2-1 on the season. To tennis, Hubert Hurkacz ended Denis Shapovalov's run at the Chengdu Open, defeating the Canadian in the semifinals in 3 sets. And the MLB postseason begins today with the Phillies taking on the Braves at 2. That'll be followed by the White Sox and Astros at 5, Red Sox and Yankees at 8, and then the Cubs face the Padres at 10. Sports at 15 and 45 past every hour or anytime at sportsnet.ca.
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17: Good morning, I'm Mitch Burke. OpenAI says it will not release its latest model that was slated for debut next month because it, in their words, did not quite meet the bar for safety. The Wall Street Journal was first to report the decision that was based on internal testing that found the next generation model of Astra that OpenAI had warned can at times evade human oversight was showing higher levels of deception than previous versions. It comes amid escalating worries about the technology's growth becoming too fast to be properly controlled. OpenAI's developer conference in San Francisco opens today. SpaceX making some history, launching and bringing back the world's largest and most powerful rocket, the Starship. ABC's Gio Benitez.
18: Not everything went as planned. Several engines malfunctioning and SpaceX cutting the mission, meant to last 10 hours, short, ending after 3 hours.
19: Starship is landed.
18: Explosive splashdown north of Hawaii did go as planned, just hours earlier than expected. NASA is hoping that a version of Starship is ready by next year for the Artemis 3 mission, with the goal of using it to land on the moon with Artemis 4 in 2020.
17: The spacecraft reaching an altitude of about 273 kilometers above the Earth, its speed accelerating to more than 25,000 kilometers an hour. And closing arguments will begin today in the case of a former Ohio music pastor who once appeared on American Idol, charged with killing his wife while having an affair. Caleb Flynn has pleaded not guilty to murder, assault, and tampering with evidence in the death of Ashley Flynn. The woman who claims to have had the affair with Caleb says he told her he hated his wife and wanted her dead. Prosecutors say Flynn staged a home invasion to mislead investigators and claimed in a frantic 911 call that a burglar had shot her. This is 680 News Radio.
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6: Stephen Olaf here from the 680 News Radio Traffic Center. A lot of construction to deal with on the highways right now. Eastbound 403 at the 407. Two right lanes are blocked. The ramps to and from Winston Churchill are closed down. Northbound on the 410, the ramps from Derry are closed off. And then at Beauvais, you're going to find construction in the left lane. No access to the southbound 410 from eastbound Mayfield. At Sandalwood, the left lane is blocked. And the eastbound Sandalwood ramp to the highway also closed. Southbound 400, we have some work on the go at Major Mac. Two left lanes are blocked. South of Rutherford, the right lane is blocked off. The ramps from Bass Pro Mills and eastbound Langstaff also off limits. Northbound on the 400 at Highway 7 in the Express, the left lane is out. If you're traveling on the westbound 407, you cannot get on from northbound Lake Ridge. And then west of Warden, we have construction set up in the right lane. Off the highways, westbound O'Connor closed off at Pape for a collision investigation, and Highway 10 is closed between 10th Side Road and 15th Side Road in the Mono area for a collision investigation as well. Your next report is at 1:31 with your forecast. Here's Jesse Upol.
7: Well, the stretch of mild weather continues this week, but we are tracking a bit of wet weather by Wednesday and Thursday. Until then, we're staying dry. Today, increasing sunshine for the afternoon, but the clouds will kind of stick around through this morning. A high of 22 degrees and we're down to 14 through the overnight. Now, mostly cloudy skies for your Wednesday. Some isolated showers towards our north possible by the afternoon, but the bulk of the wet weather moves in Wednesday night and through Thursday morning, where widespread light rain is expected. 24 degrees on Thursday with a breezy southwest wind, and showers taper off for Friday. We're back to around seasonal with highs between 18 and 19 degrees. Today's high, 22.
0: You say you can't imagine your child being diagnosed with cancer, but you can. 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
24: It's Interesting Stories of the Day with Richard Southern.
25: There's some interesting news out of the snack aisle, also known as the best aisle at the grocery store. Little Debbie snacks are back in Canada after a four-year hiatus. Yeah, it means you can once again buy things like Swiss rolls, honey buns, oatmeal cream pies, and cosmic brownies. Little Debbie snacks disappeared from Canadian grocery stores in 2022 after their sole Canadian distributor cut ties with owner McKee Foods. That's now been resolved. Alex and Laura, snack aficionados know that you can find a lot of Swiss roll dupes out there, a lot of store brand knockoffs. But now we got the OG, Little Debbie Swiss rolls back. How excited are we for these ultra-processed, high in sugar, high in refined oil treats?
26: Yeah, how many of the labels do they have on the boxes?
25: These are probably the most unhealthy things you can buy. Let's be honest.
26: Close, but
27: probably
26: it's okay.
27: That's okay.
26: Zebra cakes is what I'm looking for.
25: That's a zebra cake.
26: That's one of their websites. Yeah. Those were currency on the schoolyard, I remember, back in the day.
27: I'm a strawberry shortcake roll. I could probably eat, like, it's an embarrassing amount.
26: But for Canada, Joe Louis always got to fly the flag for Vachon, Quebec company. But
27: Passion Flaky.
25: Passion Flakies are probably the best.
27: Oh, so good. Do you separate yours? Gotten a lot smaller. Do you separate it or do you eat it as one?
25: No, they're meant to be eaten as one. It's not like an Oreo.
27: What?
25: It can only work as a unit.
27: I disagree. I like to eat the top part and then, yeah.
26: Well, our news director, Patrick Lugiani, is standing up in protest statement out there.
27: Okay. Well, I guess I'm in the wrong. That's fine. You guys eat yours your way.
25: You know, guys, maybe it's not sugar and refined oils that are your vice. Maybe it's nicotine. Get this other interesting story we're looking at tonight. A growing number of people are turning to cigarettes to quit vaping. Yes, a new survey out of New Zealand found that more than 14% of those who started using e-cigarettes to quit smoking have now started smoking cigarettes again to quit vaping. Researchers believe it's due to kind of maybe a misconception about risks. Both contain nicotine, but the harm from cigarettes is mostly due to the smoke from the burning tobacco. Studies do show traces of toxic substances in vapor from e-cigarettes, though they are still considered safer than smoking a real cigarette. We have so many vices now, it's tough to balance them all.
27: I would say that's probably, that one I think would be worse than the Little Debbie.
25: I don't know.
26: Probably,
27: smoking? Yeah. You don't know.
25: I guess nicotine is not bad for you.
27: Yeah. What?
25: Nicotine's not bad for you.
26: Okay. I was going to ask, what's the official statement from the Richard Southern camp on this one?
25: Well, I just do all of it. I just vape, smoke, and Little
27: You'll
25: Debbie.
27: You'll never know which one was the
25: everything.
27: Worst one.
26: I just do all of it.
25: Yeah, they all balance out.
27: Exactly.
26: Yeah. Okay. Yeah. Have a great night, Richie.
25: See you tomorrow.
17: Time now for the Dynamic Market Minute. It was a Monday full of losses for the North American markets. The TSX finished lower by a little more than 300 points or 0.9% to 35,489. Similar margins to the downside for the Dow Jones, NASDAQ, and S&P. And with more headlines, here's Bloomberg.
28: Amid a broad debate over the safety of AI versus the speed of its development, the heads of several companies big in the AI space are meeting with President Trump and House Speaker Mike Johnson today. Semaphore was first to report that the list includes the heads of Anthropic, Meta Platforms, Google, plus execs with companies including OpenAI and possibly NVIDIA, which yesterday unveiled a new double-layered AI security system that can be run on its hardware to control what AI agents can access in real time and shut them down if they go awry. Big AI chipmaker Advanced Micro Devices is now pushing into the world of making AI usable. It's acquiring startup World Labs for $8.2 billion all stock. World Labs develops AI software that can run applications in the physical world, with models generating and reconstructing three-dimensional environments, which the startup says can be used to help advance work on robots, scientific discovery, and factory equipment. Andrew O'Day, Bloomberg Radio.
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4: 680 News Time at 129. Manitoba Progressive Conservative leader Abhi Khan says he is stepping down, leaving caucus and continuing in the legislature as an independent. Khan says internal fighting drove his decision and that he would not compromise his principles to remain leader after about a year and a half in the role. The former CFL player and cabinet minister has faced declining support, while NDP Premier Wab Kanu remains popular. Khan says a caucus confidence vote backed him 13-6 with one member absent, while campaign director Stephen Carter recently resigned. 680 News Time, 1:30.
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4: Good morning. It is Tuesday, September 29th. I'm Kiana Alvarez, and here's what's making news right now. Beginning at 12 a.m. today, the U.S. implemented a full import ban on Canadian-made cheese and other dairy products, as well as alcoholic beverages and Canadian-made motorcycles. Brad Bradford was in Scarborough yesterday talking about your water bill, saying he has a plan to save you 25% without costing the City of Toronto anything. And things are changing for the Maple Leafs right ahead of the season opener tonight.
12: The Maple Leafs make a big trade ahead of tonight's season opener. Kawhi Leonard jokes with reporters on Media Day, and the Bears hand the Eagles their first loss of the season. Sports at 45.
4: 680 News Time at 1:31. It's time for Rogers Xfinity Internet, traffic and weather together on the ones. Here's Stefan Ola.
6: Construction causing a lot of ramp and lane restrictions out there on the highways. We did have a minor issue pop up, though, on the northbound 427 and near the 401. The right lane was blocked with a stall, but it didn't last long. MTO saying it has just cleared away. So good news there. But at Rutherford, we do have the right lane taken out with construction. The ramp to Major Mac blocked for road work as well. If you're traveling southbound on the 427 at Dundas in the Express, the right lane is also out with construction. If you're heading out on the westbound Gardner, a reminder, you cannot join from Park Lawn, Islington, or northbound Kipling. All ramps closed for construction. Of course, that Park Lawn ramp is long-term. The transfer to the collectors at Islington is closed, and then both collector lanes at Kipling are blocked as well. Westbound QEW at the 427, two right lanes are blocked. The ramp from West Mall shut down. The ramp to Dixie is off limits. At Cawthra, we have ongoing ongoing roadwork in the right lane. Left lane is blocked at Hure, Ontario. Fort Erie bound at Maple Avenue. Two right lanes taken out, and the ramps to and from Bartlett are closed. Toronto bound QEW. No access from Centennial Parkway. The ramps to and from Red Hill Valley are blocked off. We do have the right lane blocked on the QEW through Red Hill Valley as well. The ramp to Nikola Tesla is closed off. And then at Fairview, we have construction in the left lane. Eastbound QEW 403-407 right lane is blocked off here. At Third Line, two right lanes taken out at Cawthra. A couple of left lanes are blocked. The ramps from Cawthra also closed down. Eastbound on the Gardner on the ramp to York Bay Young. We do have construction set up in the right lane as well. So just keep an eye out for that if you're coming through this stretch. Off the highways, westbound O'Connor closed off at Pape for a collision. And up in Mono, Highway 10 also closed in both directions between 10th Side Road and 15th Side Road for a collision investigation. Your next update is at 1:41 with your forecast. Here's Jesse Upel.
7: We have some morning clouds and then sunshine for this afternoon. Winds are relatively light and we're mild with an afternoon high of 22 degrees. Partly cloudy, dropping down to 14 through tonight. Today's high, 22.
4: It is currently 18 degrees in downtown Toronto under a mostly cloudy sky. 680 News Time, 1:33. It is an exciting day for hockey fans in the city as the Maple Leafs begin one of the most highly anticipated seasons in recent memory as they host a historic rival. 680's Asher Roth previews the action from Scotiabank Arena.
12: It didn't seem possible that the Leafs could retool the stale roster that struggled to a 78-point finish last season, and yet they have, and GM John Chyka was not satisfied with that facelift on the eve of tonight's opener against the Habs. He swung a deal with Columbus, acquiring power forward Kirill Marchenko for a package that included Matthew Nyes. Sportsnet's Elliot Friedman explains Chyka's thinking.
5: They think he's an absolute stud. They think he's a 40-goal scorer or more. And they think on this team, with the guys we're going to be around him, they think he's going to explode.
12: Those pieces include returning veterans Austin Matthews and William Nylander, along with young stud Gavin McKenna. They'll be put to the test against the Montreal Canadiens tonight, who are fresh off their appearance in last season's Final Four. Sportsnet 590 The Fan and Sportsnet will have puck drop after 7. From the Sports Center, Asher Roth, 680 News Radio.
4: 680 News Time, 1:35. U.S. President Donald Trump spoke about Canada again in the Oval Office yesterday, seemingly hopeful that a trade deal can be reached. It came in response to a question from a reporter.
8: They're going to come in and they're going to say, sir, we are sorry. They've treated the United States very, very badly. I think a deal will be made, but it's got to be a fair deal.
4: Beginning at 12 a.m. today, the U.S. implemented a full import ban on Canadian-made cheese and other dairy products, as well as alcoholic beverages and Canadian-made motorcycles. Trump opted to move forward with the measures after Canada announced its own counter tariffs, which were in response to the original U.S. tariffs. Brad Bradford was in Scarborough yesterday talking about your water bill, saying he has a plan to save you 25% without costing the city of Toronto anything. 680's Momin Qureshi has the details.
9: Talking H2O and dollars and cents on the campaign trail, Brad Bradford says if he's elected, he wants to create a public utility out of Toronto water, a move that he says could save you about $300 a year on your water bill. But it's coming with a lot of criticism, namely from Olivia Chow, who says that's the kind of move that could lead to privatization.
10: I will not sell our water to the highest bidder. That's not who I am.
9: But Bradford insists that is not the plan.
11: Absolutely, there will be no privatization. The utility is 100% owned by Toronto taxpayers, and the bylaws that will be written will permanently ban private investment.
9: Meantime, Chris Alexander also criticizing Bradford's plan, calling it an entirely new bureaucratic system. Momin Qureshi, 680 News Radio.
4: 680 News Time, 1:36. Last night was debate night for the five main contenders vying for leader of the Ontario Liberal Party. The candidates were asked for their thoughts and visions for the province, specifically on how they could tackle issues such as U.S. tariffs and affordability. MPP for Don Valley West, Stephanie Bowman, speaks about how she would fix the high cost of living.
0: In this past legislative session, I tabled a youth career fund that would help young people get their first job and also help small and medium-sized organizations. So that is definitely something that I think would help. The other thing is that we do absolutely need to look at housing. The dream of owning a home feels like it's dying for young people, and we need to make sure that we are working with municipalities, with builders, and to remove barriers to getting things built.
4: The other candidates include former Federal Innovation Minister Navdeep Bains, current MPP Lee Fairclough, former policy advisor Dylan Mirando, and political newcomer Eric Lombardi. 680 News Time at 1:37. Premier Ford and Alberta Premier Danielle Smith shared a stage in Calgary yesterday. The two leaders gave two very different answers when asked about the trade war with the U.S.
13: I've always felt like the best person to make the case for the Canadian relationship is an American company or an American legislator who stands to benefit and can talk about it from an American context. And so that's, I think, part of the reason why you might see that there's a little bit of a different approach from the Premier and I.
14: There's two great things that President Trump did for us. He woke us up, and he's united the country like I've never seen before, no matter what political stripe.
4: Danielle Smith strongly opposes using Canadian oil as leverage in the ongoing trade war, whereas Ford has said he's open to it. 680 News Time at 1:38. Scarborough Transit riders will be able to use it starting on Wednesday, but yesterday they got an early look at what their commutes will look like for the next several years. Mayor Olivia Chow says 3 years after the Scarborough LRT rather derailed, the new busway will travel along the old SRT corridor between Ellesmere and Kennedy.
10: 4 kilometers to Kennedy. No lights, no congestion, nothing to slow you down. It's not just the express. 8 bus routes on this corridor will move faster also.
4: The busway is opening several months ahead of schedule at a total cost of $93 million. Your gas price update is coming up. 680 News Time at 1:39.
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4: 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Empros says the price did not change at midnight, holding at $1.81.9 a liter at most GTA stations. And coming up in 60 seconds, your traffic and weather report, 680 News Time at 1:40.
16: On September 30th, we honor the children who never returned home from residential schools and those who survived. 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We must do better. 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

0: 680 News Time 141. It's time for Rogers Xfinity Internet traffic and weather together on the ones. Here's Stefan Ola.
1: Lots of construction out there on the highways, no surprise, but some of it did clear over the last 10 minutes. Eastbound 401 at Mavis in the Express, that HOV lane is now open, but we do have construction ongoing in the Express at Bayview. Right lane taken out in the collectors at Bayview. The two left lanes are blocked off. Northbound Bayview on-ramp also closed down. The transfer to the collectors east of Bayview is off limits, and then at Leslie in the collectors, the right lane is blocked. Northbound Leslie on-ramp also shut down. No access to the express lanes at the 404 DVP. Then approaching Kennedy in the collectors, three left lanes are blocked. Transfer to the express just beyond Kennedy shut down as well. At McCowan in the collectors, it's two left lanes blocked off, and the transfer to the collectors east of McCowan shut down as well. Construction at Simcoe Street has cleared up. All lanes now active there. And same goes on the westbound 401 at Harmony. But beyond West Knee over to Brock Road, you're going to find three left lanes taken out still. The northbound Port Union ramp to the highway also blocked off. If you're trying to reach the westbound 407, you cannot do so from northbound Lake Ridge. And then west of Warden, the right lane is blocked off with road work. If you're traveling on the northbound 400 at Highway 7 in the expressway, watch out for construction in the left lane. Southbound at Major Mac, we have two left lanes blocked off for road work. And then south of Rutherford, it's ongoing in the right lane. The ramps from Bass Pro Mills and eastbound Langstaff off limits as well. If you're traveling north of the GTA through the Mono area, just a heads up, Highway 10 is shut down in both directions between 10th Side Road and 15th Side Road for a collision here. According to a traffic spotter, it did knock down a hydro pole as well. So that should be a lengthy cleanup, but on city streets, westbound O'Connor has reopened at Pape following a collision investigation. Your next update is at 1:51 with your forecast. Here's Jesse Upol.
0: It's a quiet and fairly mild start to our day, but clouds are sticking around for at least the morning hours. Some sunshine for the afternoon, climbing to a high of 22 degrees this afternoon. Winds are light today and we're calm through the overnight. Partly cloudy down to 14 degrees. Have the umbrella ready late day Wednesday. We are tracking incoming cloud cover and at risk of isolated showers. A high also near 22 degrees with a breezy southwest wind. Today's high 22.
2: It is currently 18 degrees in downtown Toronto under a mostly cloudy sky. 680 News Time 144.
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2: It is 18 degrees in downtown Toronto. Good morning. I'm Kiana Alvarez, and here are the top stories this hour. Things are changing for the Maple Leafs right ahead of the season opener tonight. Our 680's Asher Roth will have more on that in a couple of seconds. And Brad Bradford was in Scarborough yesterday talking about your water bill, saying he has a plan to save you 25% without costing the City of Toronto anything. Bradford wants to make Toronto Water a public utility like Toronto Hydro, which is a corporation owned by the city rather than a department of the city. It is now time for sports, and from Sportsnet 590 The Fan, here's Asher Roth.
8: Well, Kiana, talk about the perfect antidote for Toronto sports fans still trying to wash away the taste of that Blue Jays season as the Maple Leafs are back tonight, hosting the Montreal Canadiens in their home opener. The game starts at 7. You can watch it on Sportsnet or listen on Sportsnet 590 The Fan. It comes after GM John Chyka swung one more trade before the start of the campaign, sending Matthew Nyes, Steven Lorenz, Emile Andre, and a second-round pick to Columbus in exchange for stud winger Kirill Marchenko, veteran depth forward Miles Wood, and goaltender Elvis Merzlikins. He then inked Marchenko to a 6-year extension. It's not clear whether or not he will play tonight. The Raptors held their media day on Monday, reintroducing Kawhi Leonard to the fans. He described how he sees his role this upcoming season.
9: I definitely have to be a leader, lead by example, and also just be that, you know, extra eye, ear on the floor for Darko, because he's not able to play, obviously, if he wants to, but...
8: The Raptors begin their preseason Saturday against the Heat in Quebec City. To the NFL, and 38-year-old Case Keenum outplayed Jalen Hurts, throwing for 247 yards and a pair of touchdowns as the Bears beat up the Eagles 27-7, handing Philly their first loss of the season. The MLB postseason begins today with the wild card round. The Phillies and Braves kick off a full slate of games starting at 2 p.m. As for the Blue Jays, they're not part of the fun, but Kaz Okamoto, Dylan Cease, and Louis Varland all made the shortlist for the All-MLB teams. Online voting is now underway. 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
11: Good morning, I'm Mitch Burke. A man charged in connection with the 2023 assassination of Hardeep Singh Nidjar in British Columbia has now been added to the FBI's most wanted list. Satinderjeet Singh, who also goes by the name Goldie Brar, was charged in July for allegedly ordering the killing of Nidjar outside a Sikh temple in Surrey. The FBI is now offering a $1 million reward for the arrest of Singh on a long list of charges. A move the RCMP's deputy commissioner says reflects the severity of his alleged crimes.
12: Goldie Brar and his network have wreaked devastating havoc to so many lives and families for years. Through high-profile murders, shootings, death threats, extortions, arsons, drug trafficking, and more.
11: The FBI says Singh serves as the North American leader of the Bishnoi criminal enterprise. Pope Leo is speaking out on the risks of artificial intelligence, the pontiff saying that concerns about AI going rogue are not fake news.
13: On a plane returning to the Vatican from France, Pope Leo said people need to sit down and talk about AI.
14: To find ways to make sure that AI does not get to a point where it could destroy humanity or remove humanity from the conversation. I am relatively optimistic that that can happen.
13: The Pope dedicated his first encyclical to AI and called it one of the biggest challenges to humanity. I'm Ed Donahue.
11: And Dennis Haskins, the actor best known for playing Principal Belding on Saved by the Bell, has died.
15: I'm sorry you had to hear that. I know how much Rod meant to you, and I just didn't want to ruin that.
11: His agent says everyone loved Mr. Belding, and those who got to know Dennis loved him even more. Haskins was 75 years old. An official cause of death has not been confirmed.
16: I love these playdates with the kids. But how did one glass of wine turn into three? I was only going to have one.
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1: This is Stefan Olup from the 680 News Radio Traffic Center. Construction continues on the westbound Gardner. No access to the highway from Park Lawn, Islington, or northbound Kipling. The transfer to the collectors at Islington is shut down as well. And then both collector lanes remain blocked off at Kipling. Westbound QEW at the 427. Two right lanes taken out with construction. The ramp from West Mall is blocked off. Same goes with the ramp to Dixie. At Cawthra, we have pylons in the right lane. At Cure Ontario, construction shifts over to the left lane. Fort Erie bound, we have construction at Maple Avenue in the two right lanes and the ramps to and from Bartlett off limits as well. If you're going Toronto bound at Centennial Parkway, you cannot join the highway here. The ramp is shut down and the ramps to and from Red Hill Valley both blocked off. We do have construction set up in the right lane at Red Hill Valley as well. The ramp to Nikola Tesla is a no-go. Then at Fairview, you'll find construction in the left lane. Moving around to the bend at the 403-407 ramps, the right lane is blocked off. At Third Line, we have two right lanes out. At Cawthra, it's a couple of left lanes. The ramp from Cawthra also shut down. Eastbound Gardner ramp to York, we have construction in the right lane. Your next update is at 201 with your forecast. Here's Jesse Upol.
0: We have some clouds this morning, but expecting more sunshine this afternoon and mild temperatures for your Tuesday. 22 degrees for the high, and we're down to 14 through the overnight under partly cloudy skies. Mainly cloudy for your Wednesday, and we're tracking some isolated showers by the afternoon, but more widespread rain by Wednesday night, and that will continue into Thursday. Very mild for Thursday, the first day of October, a high of 24 degrees with a gusty southwest wind, which is why we're so mild, but those winds will be shifting and then dropping our temperatures back to around seasonal for Friday, highs near 19 degrees, and it's a sunny start to our weekend with a high of 18 degrees on Saturday. Today's high, 22.
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11: This is 680 News Radio. Peel Region has an independent audit office, but now there are calls from a Mississauga mayoral candidate for that city to have its own auditor general. Deepika Demerla is leading the charge.
22: We should have done this a long time ago. Most major Canadian cities already have an auditor general. Toronto, Montreal, Vancouver, Ottawa, Hamilton, even Windsor. If you don't have an independent auditor, who's looking into the hotline complaints? Because if city staff is looking into complaints that are coming in about the city, there's some element of the fox guarding the hen house.
11: Back in March, Demerla was the sole council vote in favor of hiring an independent auditor general. Bonnie Crombie says she strongly supports the idea. Alvin Tejo's campaign says he's long been on board. Meanwhile, Carolyn Parrish says council has already strengthened oversight with new auditors, a fraud hotline, and citizen members on the audit committee. Well, university homecoming parties can often be messy, but what happened in Guelph last weekend has prompted outrage from local leaders and calls for the school to get a bill.
23: Oh my God.
11: Police officers with tactical gear are shown on social media videos trying to break up the crowd. The incident has Guelph Mayor Cam Guthrie renewing calls that the city's hardworking taxpayers should not have to pay for the damages.
3: Is there a way that in the student fees, when the fees are requested up front, that, you know, I'm just guessing here, like $5 a head for all the students that come in goes into a dedicated fund.
11: Depending on the year and how out of hand things get, Guthrie says he's seen the city dinged with bills of up to $100,000. Investigators say they continue to review everything that happened, including objects being thrown, people climbing buildings, reports of shoplifting, and vandalism even affecting nearby businesses. Several arrests were made the day of, and officers say more could be coming. In entertainment this morning, who said the VMAs weren't still a thing? Everybody get up and dance. The ratings are in for the one night of the year when they put the M in MTV, and it turned out to be the most watched Video Music Awards in 11 years. It averaged about 8.5 million viewers on Sunday night, up 51% from last year. The biggest audience peaking right at the start, with Madonna's first VMA performance in 23 years, likely given an assist by NFL Football on CBS that ran 20 minutes late. Queen of Pop ruled the show with 7 Moon Man trophies, and Taylor Swift won Video of the Year. Now for the Dynamic Market Minute. It was a Monday full of losses for the North American markets. The TSX finished lower by a little more than 300 points, or 0.9%, to 35,489. Similar margins to the downside for the Dow Jones, NASDAQ, and S&P. And with more headlines, here's Bloomberg.
4: Higher gas prices, higher auto loan rates, and shrinking consumer sentiments could impact new car sales. But what about used car sales? That question might get something of an answer today as CarMax posts its latest quarterly results. Analysts think we could see an increase in sales and profit for the just-finished quarter, fueled as much by new leadership at CarMax as by its product lineup of certified pre-owned vehicles, possibly besting the company's rivals, including Carvana and AutoNation. From the cost to fuel up a car to the cost to fuel up a fleet of giant ships, Cruise King Carnival has had no trouble selling its cabins this year, with 93% of its capacity for all of 2026 already sold by June. But since that time, oil futures have increased by almost a quarter, meaning more of its strong revenue getting spent on keeping the boats moving. Carnival posts its latest earnings today, expected to be lower than previously predicted, thanks to those costs. Andrew O'Day, Bloomberg Radio.
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6: Fresh off their stunning playoff run, the Montreal Canadiens face the reloaded Toronto Maple Leafs. Then, Mike Babcock is back behind the bench to lead the Edmonton Oilers against rookie head coach Manny Malhotra and the Vancouver Canucks. NHL face-off. Tonight, coverage begins at 6:30 Eastern, 3:30 Pacific on Sportsnet.
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2: It is 18 degrees in downtown Toronto under a mostly cloudy sky. 680 News time, 2 o'clock.
7: Number one for breaking news, traffic, and weather. 680 News Radio Toronto.
2: Good morning. It is Tuesday, September 29th. I'm Kiana Alvarez, and here's what's making news right now. U.S. President Donald Trump thinks Canada is going to contact him in the coming weeks for a new trade deal as a new round of tariffs took effect this morning. Brad Bradford announced he will cut every Toronto water bill by 25% if elected mayor, which is about $300 a year for the average household. The five candidates in the Ontario Liberal Party leadership race had their say last night in the second official debate. And the Toronto Maple Leafs made a blockbuster trade, swapping top-line wingers with the Columbus Blue Jackets.
5: The Maple Leafs will put their new roster to the test as they open the season against the Habs tonight, and the Bears dominate the Eagles in the Monday Nighter. Sports at 15.
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1: A lot of construction out there on the major routes right now, and a large chunk of it is on the 401. Let's start eastbound at Bayview in the express. Right lane is out into the collectors at Bayview. Two left lanes blocked. The northbound Bayview on-ramp is closed off, and the transfer to the collectors east of Bayview shut down as well. Then at Leslie in the collectors, you'll find the right lane blocked off. Northbound Leslie on-ramp also closed. Transfer to the express at the 404 DVP is off limits. Approaching Kennedy into the collectors, three left lanes taken out. Transfer to the express east of Kennedy also shut down. And into the collectors at McCowan, two left lanes blocked off. And east of McCowan, that transfer to the collectors shut down as well. Westbound 401, beyond Westney over to Brock Road, three left lanes are blocked. Northbound Port Union ramp to the highway also closed. Eastbound 403 at the 407, two right lanes blocked off with construction. No access to and from Winston Churchill either. If you're trying to reach the 410, you cannot do so from Derry. And then at Beauvais, the left lane is out. Southbound 410 ramp from eastbound Mayfield is shut down. At Sandalwood, we have construction in the left lane. The eastbound Sandalwood ramp to the highway also closed off. Northbound 427 at Rutherford, right lane is blocked off, and the ramp to Major Mac is also shut down. If you're traveling southbound on the 427 at Dundas in the express, the right lane is blocked as well. Southbound Highway 11, we have construction at Oro Line 5 in the left lane, and in Mono, Highway 10 closed in between 10th Side Road and 15th Side Road for a collision investigation. Your next update is at 2:11. Now with your forecast, here's Jesse Upel.
0: It's a quiet start to our Tuesday. The clouds linger through this morning, and then we have some sunshine to enjoy this afternoon and mild temperatures with a high of 22 degrees. Winds are fairly light throughout the day. We're partly cloudy, and we're down to 14 through tonight. Today's high, 22.
2: It is currently 18 degrees in downtown Toronto under a mostly cloudy sky. 680 News Time at 2:03.

0: point season. You're betting on a bounce back from Morgan Riley. You're betting Jake McCabe can stay healthy. And you're certainly banking on Chris Tanev playing more than 11 games.
1: The Leafs open the new season against the Montreal Canadiens, who are coming off a conference finals appearance just a few months ago. 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
2: 680 News time at 2:04. U.S. President Donald Trump is not letting up on his verbal attacks of Canada as more tariffs go into effect. Trump spoke with the media at the Oval Office on Monday afternoon, and he said he thinks Canada is going to contact him in the coming weeks for a new deal.
3: Well, they want to have a deal with us. They call us all the time. The problem is that they've treated the United States very unfairly. They have been one of the worst countries in the entire world. You know, we get along with China, we get along with the people, and we make good deals, but Canada's been really very difficult to deal with, actually.
2: At 12 this morning, the U.S. implemented a ban on some Canadian goods, including alcohol and motorcycles. That is on top of the tariffs that the U.S. has levied on certain Canadian imports, which prompted Canada to impose its own tariffs on U.S. goods in retaliation. Trade Minister Dominic LeBlanc says he is maintaining ongoing communications with his American counterparts, but did not say if they requested a deal. 680 News time, 2:05. Canadian steel giant Stelco says it will idle a segment of its plant in Hamilton in an effort to survive the effects of Trump's trade war. According to the CBC, the move will affect around 500 employees as its Hamilton Works plant winds down operations starting October 9th. The president of United Steelworks Local 1005 says layoffs could be coming to about 350 Stelco workers. U.S. President Donald Trump has applied tariffs to up to 50% on certain steel and aluminum imports from Canada. And in a memo, Stelco's vice president of sales says the market for the plant's products has contracted significantly. 680 News time at 2:06. Brad Bradford announced he will cut every Toronto water bill by 25%, which is about $300 a year for the average household. But current Mayor Olivia Chow has some doubts. 680's Momin Qureshi has more.
4: Another day on the campaign trail, another announcement in Scarborough, which has become a key battleground as we barrel towards Election Day. Brad Bradford announcing if he becomes mayor, he wants to turn Toronto Water into a public utility. He believes that move could save you up to 25% on your bill. But critics, including Olivia Chow, believe that's a pathway towards privatization and the public losing an asset. But Bradford insists that is not the game plan.
5: Let me just put an end to that speculation immediately. No chance, not now, not ever. This will always be a public utility.
4: Bradford committing to not cutting any core services while keeping property taxes below the rate of inflation, and that has Olivia Chow wondering how he plans to pay for many of his expensive promises, including hiring 1,000 police officers. Momin Qureshi, 680 News Radio.
2: 680 News time at 2:07. The five candidates in the Ontario Liberal Party leadership race had their say last night in the second official debate. The five candidates include former federal cabinet minister Navdeep Bains, current Toronto area MPP Stephanie Bowman and Lee Fairclough, housing advocate Eric Lombardi, as well as former policy advisor to the premier's and prime minister's offices Dylan Mirando. Education became one of the big topics of the night after newly released EQAO results show only about half of grade 6 students are meeting standards in both reading and math. MPP for Etobicoke Lakeshore Lee Fairclough shares more on how she proposes to get Ontario students back on track.
6: I have seen the change over the last 8 years. We need to bring class sizes down again so kids can learn their English and math in the ways that they need to. We need the right mix of educators in classrooms, and we need to have an education strategy that starts in the early years all the way to post-secondary. I will address mental health in schools, especially for those teenage years, and make sure there's a connection to the healthcare system.
2: There are 6 weeks left for candidates to beef up their pitches to head to a party that is a distant third in the legislature before ranked ballot voting for the leadership begins on November 9th. Coming up in 30 seconds on 680 News Radio Toronto is your gas price update. 680 News time, 2:09.
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1: 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Ampros says the price did not change at midnight, holding at $1.819 a liter at most GTA stations. And coming up in 60 seconds on 680 News Radio, traffic and weather together on the ones. 680 News Time at 2:10.
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1: 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It's time for Rogers Xfinity Internet. 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
5: Thanks, Kiana. Well, we don't have any serious problems out there, and major routes are all moving well, but a lot of construction to deal with. If you're trying to get on the westbound Gardner, a reminder, the Park Lawn ramp is closed until about December, and we do have overnight construction as well near Islington and Kipling. So no access to the highway from Islington. The transfer to the collectors just beyond Islington is closed down as well. Both collector lanes at Kipling shut down as well, so you will be forced off there. The northbound Kipling ramp to the westbound Gardner also off limits. Westbound on the QEW at the 427, two right lanes are out. The ramp from West Mall blocked off, and the ramp to Dixie is shut down. At Cawthra, road work in the right lane. At Huron, Ontario, left lane taken out. Fort Erie bound at Maple Avenue, we have two right lanes blocked off and the ramps to and from Bartlett closed down. If you're going Toronto bound, you cannot get on from Centennial Parkway. That ramp remains off limits. And then at Red Hill Valley, we have construction in the right lane. The ramps to and from Red Hill Valley also shut down. The ramp to Nikola Tesla is blocked off. At Fairview, you'll find construction in the left lane. Eastbound on the QEW at the 403-407 ramps, right lane tied up with construction. Third line, we have two right lanes blocked off, and then at Cawthra, two left lanes taken out. The ramps from Cawthra also blocked. If you're on the eastbound 403, watch out for construction set up at the 407 in the two right lanes. You also cannot get off the highway at Winston Churchill. You cannot join at Winston Churchill either. Northbound 410, the ramps from Derry are blocked off. At Beauvaird, we have construction in the left lane. Southbound, the ramp from eastbound Mayfield is closed. Then at Sandalwood, we have construction in the left lane, and the ramp from eastbound Sandalwood closed as well. If you're traveling north of the GTA in the Mono area, just a heads up, Highway 10 remains closed in between 10th Side Road and 15th Side Road for an ongoing collision investigation. Your next update is at 2:21 with your forecast. Here's Jess.
6: Partly to mostly cloudy skies to start off our Tuesday. As we move through the afternoon, we'll have a bit more sunshine to enjoy. Winds are relatively light and we're mild with a high of 22 degrees this afternoon. Partly cloudy and we drop down to 14 through the overnight. Wednesday, mostly cloudy skies. We're tracking some wet weather towards our north through the afternoon hours, so some scattered showers are possible. A high of 22 degrees with a breezy southwest wind, and then periods of light rain and scattered showers through Wednesday night. Today's high, 22.
1: It is currently 18 degrees in downtown Toronto under a mostly cloudy sky. 680 News Time, 2:14.
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1: It is 18 degrees in downtown Toronto. Good morning. I'm Kiana Alvarez, and here are the top stories this hour. The Toronto Maple Leafs made a blockbuster trade, swapping top line wingers with the Columbus Blue Jackets. Our Asher Roth will have more on that in a couple of seconds. Brad Bradford announced he will cut every Toronto water bill by 25%, which is about $300 a year for the average household. He says the current water department has too much money in reserve and that it can be used to lower bills. However, current Mayor Olivia Chow says Bradford's plan will lead to privatization. It is now time for sports, and from Sportsnet 590 The Fan, here's Asher Roth.
10: Well, Kiana, it's hard to believe given the very abbreviated exhibition schedule, but the Maple Leafs kick off a new season tonight, hosting the Montreal Canadiens at Scotiabank Arena. Captain Austin Matthews will have plenty of new faces around him, including first overall pick Gavin McKenna, newly signed defenseman Darren Radish, veteran goaltender Sergei Bobrovsky, and head coach Jim Hiller, among others. He will not have Matthew Nyes, though. He was traded to Columbus yesterday along with Steven Lawrence, Emile Andre, and a second-round pick in exchange for power forward Kirill Marchenko, depth piece Miles Wood, and injured goaltender Elvis Merzlikins. It's not clear if he'll be in the lineup tonight. Puck drops at 7. You can watch on Sportsnet, or you can listen on Sportsnet 590 The Fan. The Raptors held their media day on Monday, and Scotty Barnes said he's excited to play with Kawhi Leonard.
11: We're two physical, strong defenders that really guard really well, but I think we both play the right way, so it's going to work on both ends.
10: The Dinos open their preseason Saturday in Quebec City against Miami. To the gridiron, and no Caleb Williams, no problem for the Chicago Bears, who got a solid performance from 38-year-old backup Case Keenum in a 27-7 victory over the Philadelphia Eagles. Both teams are now 2-1 on the season. To tennis, Hubert Hurkacz ended Denis Shapovalov's run at the Chengdu Open, defeating the Canadian in the semifinals in 3 sets. And the MLB postseason begins today with the Phillies taking on the Braves at 2. That'll be followed by the White Sox and Astros at 5, Red Sox and Yankees at 8, and then the Cubs face the Padres at 10. Sports at 15 and 45 past every hour, or anytime at sportsnet.ca.
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16: Good morning, I'm Mitch Burke. OpenAI says it will not release its latest model that was slated for debut next month because it, in their words, did not quite meet the bar for safety. The Wall Street Journal was first to report the decision that was based on internal testing that found the next generation model of Astra that OpenAI had warned can at times evade human oversight was showing higher levels of deception than previous versions. It comes amid escalating worries about the technology's growth becoming too fast to be properly controlled. OpenAI's developer conference in San Francisco opens today. SpaceX making some history, launching and bringing back the world's largest and most powerful rocket, the Starship. ABC's Gio Benitez.
17: Not everything went as planned. Several engines malfunctioning and SpaceX cutting the mission, meant to last 10 hours, short, ending after 3 hours.
18: Starship is landed.
17: Explosive splashdown north of Hawaii did go as planned, just hours earlier than expected. NASA is hoping that a version of Starship is ready by next year for the Artemis 3 mission, with the goal of using it to land on the moon with Artemis 4 in 2020.
16: The spacecraft reaching an altitude of about 273 kilometers above the Earth, its speed accelerating to more than 25,000 kilometers an hour. And closing arguments will begin today in the case of a former Ohio music pastor who once appeared on American Idol, charged with killing his wife while having an affair. Caleb Flynn has pleaded not guilty to murder, assault, and tampering with evidence in the death of Ashley Flynn. The woman who claims to have had the affair with Caleb says he told her he hated his wife and wanted her dead. Prosecutors say Flynn staged a home invasion to mislead investigators and claimed in a frantic 911 call that a burglar had shot her. This is 680 News Radio.
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5: Stephen Olaf here from the 680 News Radio Traffic Center. A lot of construction out there on the major routes. Not seeing any delays, though. But if you're on the eastbound 401 at Bayview in the Express, right lane is out. At Bayview in the Collectors, two left lanes blocked off. Northbound Bayview on-ramp also closed, and you can't get into the Collectors east of Bayview. At Leslie in the Collectors, the right lane is blocked with construction. Northbound Leslie on-ramp also closed. Transfer to the Express of the 404 DVP is shut down. Approaching Kennedy in the Collectors, three left lanes are blocked off, and the transfer to the Express east of Kennedy also closed. That means if you don't get into the Express approaching Yonge, you cannot do so until Morningside. We also have construction set up in the Collectors at McCowan, two left lanes out here, and the transfer to the Collectors east of McCowan blocked as well. Westbound 401 west of Westney, three left lanes are blocked. Northbound Port Union ramp to the highway also closed. Can't get on to the westbound 407 from northbound Lake Ridge, and then west of Warden, we have construction in the right lane. Northbound 400, construction continues at Highway 7 in the Express, left lane taken out here. If you're traveling southbound at Major Mac, we have two left lanes blocked. South of Rutherford, the right lane is out, and the ramps from Bass Pro Mills and eastbound Langstaff shut down as well. Up in Mono, Highway 10 remains closed between 10th Side Road and 15th Side Road for an ongoing collision investigation. Your next update is at 2:31 with your forecast. Here's Jesse Upol.
6: We have some clouds this morning, but expecting more sunshine this afternoon and mild temperatures for your Tuesday. 22 degrees for the high, and we're down to 14 through the overnight under partly cloudy skies. Mainly cloudy for your Wednesday, and we're tracking some isolated showers by the afternoon, but more widespread rain by Wednesday night, and that will continue into Thursday. Very mild for Thursday, the first day of October, a high of 24 degrees with a gusty southwest wind, which is why we're so mild. But those winds will be shifting and then dropping our temperatures back to around seasonal for Friday. Highs are 19 degrees. And it's a sunny start to our weekend with a high of 18 degrees on Saturday. Today's high, 22.
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9: Ask your smart speaker to play 680 News Radio Toronto. It's Interesting Stories of the Day with Richard Southern.
18: There's some interesting news out of the snack aisle, also known as the best aisle at the grocery store. Little Debbie snacks are back in Canada after a four-year hiatus. Yeah, it means you can once again buy things like Swiss rolls, honey buns, oatmeal cream pies, and cosmic brownies. Little Debbie snacks disappeared from Canadian grocery stores in 2022 after their sole Canadian distributor cut ties with owner McKee Foods. That's now been resolved. Alex and Laura, snack aficionados know that you can find a lot of Swiss roll dupes out there, a lot of store brand knockoffs. But now we got the OG, Little Debbie Swiss rolls back. How excited are we for these ultra processed, high in sugar, high in refined oil treats?
22: Yeah, how many of the labels do they have on the boxes?
18: These are probably the most unhealthy things you can buy. Let's be honest.
22: Close, but
23: probably.
22: It's okay.
23: That's okay.
22: Zebra cakes is what I'm looking for.
18: Zebra cake.
22: That's one of the things. Yeah, those were currency on the schoolyard. I remember back in the day.
23: I'm a strawberry shortcake roll. I could probably eat like it's an embarrassing amount.
22: But for Canada, Joe Louis always got to fly the flag for Vachon, Quebec company. But
23: passion flaky.
18: Passion flakies are probably the best.
23: So good. Do you separate yours, smaller, or do you? Like they have gotten a lot smaller. Do you separate it, or do you eat it as one?
18: No, they're meant to be eaten as one. You can't. It's not like an Oreo.
23: What?
18: It can only work as a unit.
23: I disagree. I like to eat the top part and then
22: Our news director Patrick Lucchini is standing up in protest at the statement out there.
23: Okay. Well, I guess I'm in the wrong. That's fine. You guys eat yours your way.
18: You know, guys, maybe it's not sugar and refined oils that are your vice. Maybe it's nicotine. Get this other interesting story we're looking at tonight. A growing number of people are turning to cigarettes to quit vaping. Yes, a new survey out of New Zealand found that more than 14% of those who started using e-cigarettes to quit smoking have now started smoking cigarettes again to quit vaping. Researchers believe it's due to kind of maybe a misconception about risks. Both contain nicotine, but the harm from cigarettes is mostly due to the smoke from the burning tobacco. Studies do show traces of toxic substances in vapor from e-cigarettes, though they are still considered safer than smoking a real cigarette. We have so many vices now, it's tough to balance them all.
23: I would say that's probably, that one I think would be worse than the Little Debbie.
18: I don't know.
22: Probably,
23: Smoking? Yeah. You don't know.
18: Nicotine is not bad for you.
23: Yeah. What?
18: Nicotine's not bad for you.
22: Okay.
18: Smoking.
22: I was going to ask, what's the official statement from the Richard Southern camp on this one?
18: Well, I just do all of it. I just vape, smoke, Little Debbie.
23: You'll never know which one was the worst one.
22: I just do all of it.
18: Yeah, they all balance out.
23: Exactly.
22: Yeah. Okay. Yeah. Have a great night, Richie.
18: See you tomorrow.
16: Time now for the Dynamic Market Minute. It was a Monday full of losses for the North American markets. The TSX finished lower by a little more than 300 points or 0.9% to 35,489. Similar margins to the downside for the Dow Jones, NASDAQ, and S&P. 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
24: Amid the broad debates over the safety of AI versus the speed of its development, the heads of several companies big in the AI space are meeting with President Trump and House Speaker Mike Johnson today. Semaphore was first to report that the list includes the heads of Anthropic, Meta Platforms, Google, plus execs with companies including OpenAI and possibly NVIDIA, which yesterday unveiled a new double-layered AI security system that can be run on its hardware to control what AI agents can access in real time and shut them down if they go awry. Big AI chipmaker Advanced Micro Devices is now pushing into the world of making AI usable. It's acquiring startup World Labs for $8.2 billion all stock. World Labs develops AI software that can run applications in the physical world, with models generating and reconstructing three-dimensional environments, which the startup says can be used to help advance work on robots, scientific discovery, and factory equipment. Andrew O'Day, Bloomberg Radio.
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1: Good morning. It is Tuesday, September 29th. I'm Kiana Alvarez, and here's what's making news right now. Beginning at 12 a.m. today, the U.S. implemented a full import ban on Canadian-made cheese and other dairy products, as well as alcoholic beverages and Canadian-made motorcycles. Brad Bradford was in Scarborough yesterday talking about your water bill, saying he has a plan to save you 25% without costing the City of Toronto anything. Last night was debate night for the five main contenders vying for leader of the Ontario Liberal Party. And things are changing for the Maple Leafs right ahead of the season opener tonight.
10: The Maple Leafs make a big trade ahead of tonight's season opener. Kawhi Leonard jokes with reporters on Media Day, and the Bears hand the Eagles their first loss of the season. Sports at 45.
1: 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It's time for Rogers Xfinity Internet. Traffic and weather together on the ones. Here's Stefan Ola.
5: Thanks, Kiana. If you're getting around on the highways right now, you should make pretty good time out there, but we do have a lot of construction you might want to consider. It might cause you to rethink some of those travel plans. First off, if you're trying to reach the Toronto-bound QEW, no access from Centennial Parkway. And then at Red Hill Valley, the right lane is blocked off, and the ramps to and from Red Hill Valley also closed. You cannot get off at Nikola Tesla either. Then at Fairview, we have construction set up in the left lane. Rounding the bend at the 403-407 ramps, right lane blocked off. At Third Line, two right lanes taken out. And then at Cawthra, we have a couple of left lanes blocked, and the ramps from Cawthra also closed. If you're trying to get on the westbound Gardner, no access from Park Lawn, Islington, or northbound Kipling. You cannot get into the collectors in that transfer just beyond Kipling either. Both collector lanes and are then blocked off at Kipling. Westbound QEW at the 427, two right lanes taken out. The ramp from West Mall is closed down, and you cannot exit at Dixie. At Cawthra, we have construction in the right lane, and then at Hure, Ontario, pylons in the left lane. Fort Erie bound QEW at Maple Avenue, two right lanes blocked off, and the ramps to and from Bartlett also shut down. Eastbound 403 at the 407, two right lanes blocked off, and then the ramps to and from Winston Churchill also closed. Northbound 410, the ramps from Derry are blocked off, and at Beauverde, we have construction in the left lane. Southbound ramp from Eastbound Mayfield shut down, and at Sandalwood, you find construction in the left lane. The ramp from Eastbound Sandalwood also closed off. If you're trying to get on the westbound 407, the ramp from northbound Lake Ridge is shut down. And then west of Warden, we have construction in the right lane. North of the city, up in Mono, Highway 10 remains closed between 10th Side Road and 15th Side Road. We had a crash here, knock over a hydro pole, so the cleanup is still ongoing. Your next update is at 2:41 with your forecast. Here's Jesse Upel.
6: We have some morning clouds and then sunshine for this afternoon. Winds are relatively light and we're mild with an afternoon high of 22 degrees. Partly cloudy, dropping down to 14 through tonight. Today's high, 22.
1: It is currently 18 degrees in downtown Toronto under a mostly cloudy sky. 680 News Time at 2:33. It's an exciting day for hockey fans in the city as the Maple Leafs begin one of the most highly anticipated seasons in recent memory as they host a historic rival. 680's Asher Roth previews the action from Scotiabank Arena.
10: It didn't seem possible that the Leafs could retool the stale roster that struggled to a 78-point finish last season, and yet they have, and GM John Chyka was not satisfied with that facelift on the eve of tonight's opener against the Habs. He swung a deal with Columbus, acquiring power forward Kirill Marchenko for a package that included Matthew Knies. Sportsnet's Elliot Friedman explains Chyka's thinking.
4: They think he's an absolute stud. They think he's a 40-goal scorer or more, and they think on this team with the guys we're going to be around, and they think he's going to explode.
10: Those pieces include returning veterans Austin Matthews and William Nylander, along with young stud Gavin McKenna. They'll be put to the test against the Montreal Canadiens tonight, who are fresh off their appearance in last season's Final Four. Sportsnet 590 The Fan and Sportsnet will have puck drop after 7. From the Sports Center, Asher Roth, 680 News Radio.
1: 680 News time at 2:35. U.S. President Donald Trump spoke about Canada again in the Oval Office yesterday, seemingly hopeful that a trade deal can be reached. It came in response to a question from a reporter.
7: They're going to come in and they're going to say, sir, we are sorry. They've treated the United States very, very badly. I think a deal will be made, but it's going to be a fair deal.
1: Beginning at 12 a.m. today, the U.S. implemented a full import ban on Canadian-made cheese and other dairy products, as well as alcoholic beverages and Canadian-made motorcycles. Trump opted to move forward with the measures after Canada announced its own counter-tariffs, which were in response to the original U.S. tariffs. And Stelco Holdings is laying off hundreds of workers as it indefinitely idles finishing operations at its Hamilton plant amid production changes linked to U.S. tariffs. The company says up to 500 employees could be affected across its Hamilton and Lake Erie facilities as demand for cold rolled and galvanized steel shrinks. Stelco plans to concentrate production at its Lake Erie operation in Nantico while changing its product mix. Parent company Cleveland-Cliffs says overall steel tonnage will not be reduced despite the operational shift and layoffs caused by American trade measures. 680 News time, 2:36. Brad Bradford was in Scarborough yesterday talking about your water bill, saying he has a plan to save you 25% without costing the city of Toronto anything. 680's Momin Qureshi has the details.
8: Talking H2O and dollars and cents on the campaign trail, Brad Bradford says if he's elected, he wants to create a public utility out of Toronto water, a move that he says could save you about $300 a year on your water bill. But it's coming with a lot of criticism, namely from Olivia Chow, who says that's the kind of move that could lead to privatization.
11: I will not sell our water to the highest bidder. That's not who I am.
8: But Bradford insists that is not the plan.
12: Absolutely, there will be no privatization. The utility is 100% owned by Toronto taxpayers, and the bylaws that will be written will permanently ban private investment.
8: Meantime, Chris Alexander also criticizing Bradford's plan, calling it an entirely new bureaucratic system. Momin Qureshi, 680 News Radio.
1: 680 News time at 2:37. Last night was debate night for the five main contenders vying for leader of the Ontario Liberal Party. The candidates were being asked for their thoughts and visions for the province, specifically on how they would tackle issues such as U.S. tariffs and affordability. MPP for Don Valley West, Stephanie Bowman, speaks about how she would fix the high cost of living.
25: In this past legislative session, I tabled a youth career fund that would help young people get their first job and also help small and medium-sized organizations. So that is definitely something that I think would help. The other thing is that we do absolutely need to look at housing. The dream of owning a home feels like it's dying for young people, and we need to make sure that we are working with municipalities, with builders, and to remove barriers to getting things better.
1: The other candidates include former Federal Innovation Minister Navdeep Bains, current MPP Lee Fairclough, former policy advisor Dylan Mirando, and political newcomer Eric Lombardi. 680 News time, 2:38. Premier Ford and Alberta Premier Danielle Smith shared a stage in Calgary yesterday. The two leaders gave two very different answers when asked about the trade war with the U.S.
13: I've always felt like the best person to make the case for the Canadian relationship is an American company or an American legislator who stands to benefit and can talk about it from an American context. And so that's, I think, part of the reason why you might see that there's a little bit of a different approach from the Premier and I.
14: There's two great things that President Trump did for us. He woke us up and he's united the country like I've never seen before, no matter what political stripe.
1: Danielle Smith strongly opposes using Canadian oil as leverage in the ongoing trade war, whereas Doug Ford has said he's open to it. And coming up next, your gas price update, 680 News Time at 2:39.
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1: 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Empro says the price did not change at midnight, holding at $1.81.9 a liter at most GTA stations. And coming up in 60 seconds, your traffic and weather report, 680 News Time at 2:40.
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26: On September 30th, we honor the children who never returned home from residential schools and those who survived. On this day, we open our eyes and hearts to the truth. 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Because only 13 of 94 calls to action from the Truth and Reconciliation Commission have been achieved. We must do better. 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
1: 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It's time for Rogers Xfinity Internet traffic and weather together on the ones. Here's Stefan Ola.
5: Well, no recent problems out there on the highways, but we are dealing with lots of construction out there. Eastbound 401 at Bayview in the Express. Right lane remains blocked, and then in the collectors at Bayview, two left lanes are out. Northbound Bayview on-ramp shut down. Can't get into the collectors east of Bayview. Then at Leslie in the collectors, the right lane is out. Northbound Leslie on-ramp also closed. Transfer to the Express at the 404 DVP is off limits. And then approaching Kennedy in the collectors, three left lanes are out, and the transfer to the Express east of Kennedy also closed down. So again, if you miss that transfer to the Express at Young or approaching Young, you can't get back into the Express until Morningside. We also have construction in the collectors at McCowan. Two left lanes are blocked. Transfer to the collectors east of McCowan shut down as well. Westbound on the 401, beyond Westney over to Brock Road, three left lanes are out, and the northbound Port Union on-ramp also closed down. Northbound on the 400 at Highway 7 in the Express, roadwork set up in the left lane. Southbound 400, you'll find construction in the two left lanes at Major Mac, and then south of Rutherford, the right lane is blocked. The ramps from Bass Pro Mills and eastbound Langstaff shut down as well. Northbound 427 at Rutherford, construction in the right lane, and the off-ramp to Major Mac is also closed. If you're traveling southbound at Dundas, we have construction in the Express right lane taken out here. Up on southbound Highway 11 at Oro Line 5, watch out for construction in the left lane. And in Mono, Highway 10 also closed between 10th Side Road and 15th Side Road for an ongoing collision investigation. Your next report is at 2:51 with your forecast. Here's Jesse Upel.
6: It's a quiet and fairly mild start to our day, but clouds are sticking around for at least the morning hours. Some sunshine for the afternoon, climbing to a high of 22 degrees this afternoon. Winds are light today and we're calm through the overnight. Partly cloudy down to 14 degrees. Have the umbrella ready late day Wednesday. We are tracking incoming cloud cover and that risk of isolated showers. A high also near 22 degrees with a breezy southwest wind. Today's high 22.
1: It is currently 18 degrees in downtown Toronto under a mostly cloudy sky. Coming up is your top headlines for the hour and sports on 680 News Radio. 680 News time at 2:43.
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1: It is 18 degrees in downtown Toronto. Good morning. I'm Kiana Alvarez, and here are the top stories this hour. Things are changing for the Maple Leafs right ahead of the season opener tonight. The Leafs traded four players to the Columbus Blue Jackets while receiving two players and a goaltender. Asher Roth will have more on that in a couple of seconds. Beginning at 12 a.m. today, the U.S. implemented a full import ban on Canadian-made cheese and other dairy products, as well as alcoholic beverages and Canadian-made motorcycles. Trump opted to move forward with the measures after Canada announced its own counter-tariffs, which were in response to the original U.S. tariffs. And coming up after sports, Pope Leo is speaking out on the risks of artificial intelligence. The pontiff saying today that concerns about AI going rogue are not fake news. It is now time for sports, and from Sportsnet 590 The Fan, here's Asher Roth.
10: Well, Kiana, talk about the perfect antidote for Toronto sports fans still trying to wash away the taste of that Blue Jays season as the Maple Leafs are back tonight hosting the Montreal Canadiens in their home opener. The game starts at 7. You can watch it on Sportsnet or listen on Sportsnet 590 The Fan. It comes after GM John Chyka swung one more trade before the start of the campaign, sending Matthew Nyes, Steven Lawrence, Emil Andre, and a second-round pick to Columbus in exchange for stud winger Kirill Marchenko, veteran depth forward Miles Wood, and goaltender Elvis Merzlikins. He then inked Marchenko to a six-year extension. It's not clear whether or not he will play tonight. The Raptors held their media day on Monday, reintroducing Kawhi Leonard to the fans. He described how he sees his role this upcoming season.
18: I definitely have to be a leader, lead by example, and also just be that, you know, extra eye, ear on the floor for Darko, because he's not able to play, obviously, if he wants to, but...
10: The Raptors begin their preseason Saturday against the Heat in Quebec City. To the NFL, and 38-year-old Case Keenum outplayed Jalen Hurts, throwing for 247 yards and a pair of touchdowns as the Bears beat up the Eagles 27-7, handing Philly their first loss of the season. The MLB postseason begins today with the wild card round. The Phillies and Braves kick off a full slate of games starting at 2 p.m. As for the Blue Jays, they're not part of the fun, but Kaz Okamoto, Dylan Cease, and Louis Varland all made the shortlist for the All-MLB teams. Online voting is now underway. Sports at 15 and 45 past every hour, or anytime at sportsnet.ca.
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3: Good morning, I'm Mitch Burke. A man charged in connection with the 2023 assassination of Hardeep Singh Nijjar in British Columbia has now been added to the FBI's most wanted list. Satinderjeet Singh, who also goes by the name Goldie Brar, was charged in July for allegedly ordering the killing of Nijjar outside a Sikh temple in Surrey. The FBI is now offering a $1 million reward for the arrest of Singh on a long list of charges. A move the RCMP's deputy commissioner says reflects the severity of his alleged crimes.
4: Goldie Brar and his network have wreaked devastating havoc to so many lives and families for years. Through high-profile murders, shootings, death threats, extortions, arsons, drug trafficking, and more.
3: The FBI says Singh serves as the North American leader of the Bishnoi criminal enterprise. Pope Leo is speaking out on the risks of artificial intelligence, the pontiff saying that concerns about AI going rogue are not fake news.
21: On a plane returning to the Vatican from France, Pope Leo said people need to sit down and talk about AI.
22: To find ways to make sure that AI does not get to a point where it could destroy humanity or remove humanity from the conversation. I am relatively optimistic that that can happen.
21: The Pope dedicated his first encyclical to AI and called it one of the biggest challenges to humanity. I'm Ed Donahue.
3: And Dennis Haskins, the actor best known for playing Principal Belding on Saved by the Bell, has died.
23: I'm sorry you had to hear that. I know how much Rod meant to you, and I just didn't want to ruin that.
3: His agent says everyone loved Mr. Belding, and those who got to know Dennis loved him even more. Haskins was 75 years old. An official cause of death has not been confirmed.
24: Hanging out after work was great, but I'm exhausted. I just want to go home and crawl into bed. I think I'm good to drive. I've driven this route a million times.
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5: This is Stefan Olaf from the 680 News Radio Traffic Center. We are dealing with a lot of construction out there on the major routes. If you're trying to get on the Toronto-bound QEW, heads up, the Centennial Parkway ramp is closed off. Then at Red Hill Valley, we have construction in the right lane. The ramps to and from Red Hill Valley also closed, and the off-ramp to Nikola Tesla is off limits. At Fairview, construction set up in the left lane, and then eastbound on the QEW at the 403-407, the right lane is blocked. At Third Line, two right lanes are out. At Cawthra, we have two left lanes blocked, and the ramps from Cawthra also closed. Westbound Gardner ramps from Park Lawn, Islington, and northbound Kipling all closed for construction. And then the transfer to the collectors beyond Islington is shut down, and both collector lanes at Kipling also closed. Westbound QEW at the 427, two right lanes blocked. The ramp from West Mall is shut down. The ramp to Dixie is closed. At Cawthra, we have construction in the right lane. At Hurontario, the left lane is blocked. Fort Erie bound QEW at Maple Avenue. Two right lanes taken out with construction. The ramps to and from Bartlett are also closed off. Eastbound 403 at the 407. Construction in the two right lanes. The ramps to and from Winston Churchill are off limits. If you are on the northbound 410, no access from Derry. And then at Beauverde, we have construction in the left lane. Southbound 410 ramp from eastbound Mayfield is closed. And at Sandalwood, we have construction in the left lane. Eastbound Sandalwood ramp to the highway also closed. And then up in Mono, Highway 10 is closed for a collision between 10th Side Road and 15th Side Road. Your next update is at 3:01 with your forecast. Here's Jesse Upol.
6: Well, the stretch of mild weather continues this week, but we are tracking a bit of wet weather by Wednesday and Thursday. Until then, we're staying dry. Today, increasing sunshine for the afternoon, but the clouds will kind of stick around through this morning. A high of 22 degrees, and we're down to 14 through the overnight. Now, mostly cloudy skies for your Wednesday. Some isolated showers towards our north possible by the afternoon, but the bulk of the wet weather moves in Wednesday night and through Thursday morning, where widespread light rain is expected. 24 degrees on Thursday with a breezy southwest wind, and showers taper off for Friday. We're back to around seasonal with highs between 18 and 19 degrees. Today's high, 22.
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3: This is 680 News Radio. Peel Region has an independent audit office, but now there are calls from a Mississauga mayoral candidate for that city to have its own auditor general. Deepika Demerla is leading the charge.
17: We should have done this a long time ago. Most major Canadian cities already have an auditor general. Toronto, Montreal, Vancouver, Ottawa, Hamilton, even Windsor. If you don't have an independent auditor, who's looking into the hotline complaints? Because if city staff is looking into complaints that are coming in about the city, there's some element of the fox guarding the hen house.
3: Back in March, Demerla was the sole council vote in favor of hiring an independent auditor general. Bonnie Crombie says she strongly supports the idea. Alvin Tejo's campaign says he's long been on board. Meanwhile, Carolyn Parrish says council has already strengthened oversight with new auditors, a fraud hotline, and citizen members on the audit committee. Well, university homecoming parties can often be messy, but what happened in Guelph last weekend has prompted outrage from local leaders and calls for the school to get a bill. Police officers with tactical gear are shown on social media videos trying to break up the crowd. The incident has Guelph Mayor Cam Guthrie renewing calls that the city's hardworking taxpayers should not have to pay for the damages.
20: Is there a way that in the student fees, when the fees are requested up front, that, you know, I'm just guessing here, like $5, $5 a head for all the students that come in, goes into a dedicated fund.
3: Depending on the year and how out of hand things get, Guthrie says he's seen the city dinged with bills of up to $100,000. Investigators say they continue to review everything that happened, including objects being thrown, people climbing buildings, reports of shoplifting, and vandalism even affecting nearby businesses. Several arrests were made the day of, and officers say more could be coming. In entertainment this morning, who said the VMAs weren't still a thing?
25: Everybody get up and dance.
3: The ratings are in for the one night of the year when they put the M in MTV, and it turned out to be the most watched Video Music Awards in 11 years. It averaged about 8.5 million viewers on Sunday night, up 51% from last year. The biggest audience peaking right at the start, with Madonna's first VMA performance in 23 years, likely given an assist by NFL football on CBS that ran 20 minutes late. Queen of Pop ruled the show with 7 Moonman trophies, and Taylor Swift won Video of the Year.
30: Face to face,
3: now for the Dynamic Market Minute. It was a Monday full of losses for the North American markets. The TSX finished lower by a little more than 300 points, or 0.9%, to 35,489. Similar margins to the downside for the Dow Jones, NASDAQ, and S&P. And with more headlines, here's Bloomberg.
0: Higher gas prices, higher auto loan rates, and shrinking consumer sentiment could impact new car sales. But what about used car sales? That question might get something of an answer today as CarMax posts its latest quarterly results. Analysts think we could see an increase in sales and profit for the just-finished quarter, fueled as much by new leadership at CarMax as by its product lineup of certified pre-owned vehicles, possibly besting the company's rivals, including Carvana and AutoNation. From the cost to fuel up a car to the cost to fuel up a fleet of giant ships, Cruise King Carnival has had no trouble selling its cabins this year, with 93% of its capacity for all of 2026 already sold by June. But since that time, oil futures have increased by almost a quarter, meaning more of its strong revenue getting spent on keeping the boats moving. Carnival posts its latest earnings today, expected to be lower than previously predicted, thanks to those costs. Andrew O'Day, Bloomberg Radio.
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6: Good morning. It is Tuesday, September 29th. I'm Kiana Alvarez, and here's what's making news right now. U.S. President Donald Trump thinks Canada is going to contact him in the coming weeks for a trade deal as a new round of tariffs took effect this morning. Brad Bradford announced he will cut every Toronto water bill by 25%, which is about $300 a year for the average household. The five candidates in the Ontario Liberal Party leadership race had their say last night in the second official debate. And the Toronto Maple Leafs made a blockbuster trade, swapping top-line wingers with the Columbus Blue Jackets.
8: The Maple Leafs will put their new roster to the test as they open the season against the Habs tonight, and the Bears dominate the Eagles in the Monday Nighter. Sports at 15.
6: 680 News Time, 301. It's time for Rogers Xfinity Internet, traffic and weather, together on the ones. Here's Stefan Olup.
5: Thank you, Kiana. If you're getting around on the highways right now, you really don't have much to worry about other than ongoing overnight construction, and we do have a lot of it on the go, especially on the eastbound 401. So first off at Bayview in the Express, the right lane is out, and then at Bayview in the Collectors, two left lanes are blocked off. The northbound Bayview ramp to the highway shut down as well, and the transfer to the Collectors east of Bayview blocked off. Then at Leslie in the Collectors, right lane is out. Northbound Leslie on-ramp is closed. The transfer to the Express of the 404 DVP is shut down. Approaching Kennedy in the Collectors, we have construction in the three left lanes, and you can't get into the Express east of Kennedy either. At McCowan in the Collectors, more road work in the two left lanes, and the transfer to the Collectors east of McCowan blocked also. If you're traveling westbound on the 401 through Ajax into Pickering, just beyond Westney over to Brock Road, three left lanes blocked off, and the northbound Port Union on-ramp to the highway closed as well. Keep in mind on the ramp to Markham, it's just down to a single lane here. That's long-term work. If you're trying to reach the westbound 407, no access from northbound Lake Ridge, and then west of Warden, we have construction in the right lane. Northbound on the 400 at Highway 7 in the Express, left lane is blocked. Going southbound at Major Mac. Two left lanes are out south of Rutherford. The right lane is blocked. The ramps from Bass Pro Mills and eastbound Langstaff remain shut down as well. And in Mono, we continue to track this collision closure of Highway 10. Both directions shut down between 10th Side Road and 15th Side Road. Reports say we did have a hydro pole get knocked over here with this crash, so the cleanup should be on the go for quite a little while. Your next report is at 3:11 with your forecast. Here's Jesse Uppel.
6: It's a quiet start to our Tuesday. The clouds linger through this morning, and then we have some sunshine to enjoy this afternoon and mild temperatures with a high of 22 degrees. Winds are fairly light throughout the day. We're partly cloudy, and we're down to 14 through tonight. Today's high, 22.
4: It is currently 18 degrees in downtown Toronto under a mostly cloudy sky. 680 News Time at 3:03. It's the most optimistic time of year for hockey fans in this city when hope can't be quashed by cold, hard reality. The Maple Leafs begin a new season with a whole bunch of brand new faces. 680's Asher Roth previews the season opener tonight.
8: The Maple Leafs were able to wash away the stink of last year's 78-point finish with new management, a new coach, a dynamic young talent, and first overall pick Gavin McKenna. And they also swung a big trade on Monday, acquiring power forward Kirill Marchenko from Columbus in a six-player deal.

0: Trump spoke with the media at the Oval Office Monday afternoon and said he thinks Canada is going to contact him in the coming weeks for a deal.
1: Well, they want to have a deal with us. They call us all the time. The problem is that they've treated the United States very unfairly. They have been one of the worst countries in the entire world. You know, we get along with China, we get along with people, and we make good deals, but Canada's been really very difficult to deal with, actually.
0: At 12 this morning, the U.S. implemented a ban on some Canadian goods, including alcohol and motorcycles. That is on top of the tariffs that the U.S. has levied on certain Canadian imports, which prompted Canada to impose its own tariffs on U.S. goods. Trade Minister Dominic LeBlanc says he's maintaining ongoing communications with his American counterparts, but did not say if they requested a deal. 680 News Time at 3:06. Canadian steel giant Stelco says it will idle a segment of its plant in Hamilton in an effort to survive the effects of Trump's trade war. According to the CBC, the move will affect around 500 employees as its Hamilton Works plant winds down operations starting October 9th. The president of United Steelworkers Local 1005 says layoffs could be coming to about 350 Stelco workers. U.S. President Donald Trump has applied tariffs up to 50% on certain steel and aluminum imports from Canada. And in a memo, Stelco's vice president of sales says the market for the plant's products has contracted significantly. Brad Bradford announced he will cut Toronto water bill by 25%, which is about $300 a year for the average household. But current Mayor Olivia Chow has some doubts. 680's Momin Qureshi has more.
2: Another day on the campaign trail, another announcement in Scarborough, which has become a key battleground as we barrel towards Election Day. Brad Bradford announcing if he becomes mayor, he wants to turn Toronto water into a public utility. He believes that move could save you up to 25% on your bill. But critics, including Olivia Chow, believe that's a pathway towards privatization and the public losing an asset. But Bradford insists that is not the game plan.
3: Let me just put an end to that speculation immediately. No chance, not now. Not ever. This will always be a public utility.
2: Bradford committing to not cutting any core services while keeping property taxes below the rate of inflation. And that has Olivia Chow wondering how he plans to pay for many of his expensive promises, including hiring 1,000 police officers. Momin Qureshi, 680 News Radio.
0: 680 News Time at 3:07. The five candidates in the Ontario Liberal Party leadership race had their say last night in the second official debate. The five candidates include former federal cabinet minister Navdeep Bains, current Toronto area MPPs Stephanie Bowman and Lee Faircloth, housing advocate Eric Lombardi, as well as former policy advisor to the premier's and prime minister's offices Dylan Mirando. Education became one of the big topics of the night after newly released EQAO results show only about half of grade 6 students are meeting standards in both reading and math. MPP for Etobicoke Lakeshore Lee Faircloth shares more on how she proposes to get Ontario students back on track.
4: I have seen the change over the last 8 years. We need to bring class sizes down again so kids can learn their English and math in the ways that they need to. We need the right mix of educators in classrooms, and we need to have an education strategy that starts in the early years all the way to post-secondary. I will address mental health in schools, especially for those teenage years, and make sure there's a connection to the healthcare system.
0: There are 6 weeks left for candidates to beef up their pitches to head a party that is a distant third in the legislature before ranked ballot voting for the leadership begins on November 9th. Coming up, your gas price update, 680 News Time, 3:09.
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0: 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Empro says the price did not change at midnight, holding at $1.81.9 a liter at most GTA stations. And coming

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0: 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It's time for Rogers Xfinity Internet. Traffic and weather together on the ones. Here's Stefan Ola.
3: Major highways all remain lightly traveled, but we do have some construction that might throw a wrench into your travel plans if you're out there at the moment. If you're trying to reach the westbound Gardner, you cannot get on from Park Lawn, Islington, or northbound Kipling. The transfer to the collectors beyond Islington is shut down, and then both of those collector lanes at Kipling closed as well. Westbound on the QEW at the 427, two right lanes taken out with construction. The ramp from West Mall is blocked off, and the ramp to Dixie closed down as well. At Cawthra, we have construction in the right lane. At Huron, Ontario, we have roadwork in the left lane. Fort Erie bound QEW at Maple Avenue, two right lanes taken out. The ramps to and from Bartlett are shut down. If you're traveling on the Toronto bound QEW, first off, you cannot get on from Centennial Parkway. Then at Red Hill Valley, we have cones in the right lane. The ramps to and from Red Hill Valley shut down as well, and you cannot exit at Nikola Tesla. At Fairview, we have roadwork in the left lane, and then rounding the bend on the eastbound QEW at the 403-407, construction ongoing in the right lane. At Third Line, two right lanes taken out. Then at Cawthra, it's two left lanes blocked off with construction. The ramps from Cawthra also closed down. Eastbound 403 at the 407, two right lanes blocked off, and the ramps to and from Winston Churchill shut down. Northbound 410, ramps from Derry remain closed off. And then at Beauvaird, we have the left lane taken out. If you're trying to get on the southbound 410, the ramps from eastbound Mayfield and eastbound Sandalwood shut down. And then on the highway at Sandalwood, the left lane is blocked off. Up in Mono, Highway 10 remains closed in both directions between 10th Side Road and 15th Side Road for an ongoing collision cleanup. Your next report is at 3:21 with your forecast. Here's Jesse Upel.
4: Partly to mostly cloudy skies to start off our Tuesday. As we move through the afternoon, we'll have a bit more sunshine to enjoy. Winds are relatively light, and we're mild with a high of 22 degrees this afternoon. Partly cloudy, and we drop down to 14 through the overnight. Wednesday, mostly cloudy skies. We're tracking some wet weather towards our north through the afternoon hours, so some scattered showers are possible. A high of 22 degrees with a breezy southwest wind, and then periods of light rain and scattered showers through Wednesday night. Today's high, 22.
0: It is currently 18 degrees in downtown Toronto under a mostly cloudy sky. 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
1: It is 18 degrees in downtown Toronto. Good morning. I'm Kiana Alvarez, and here are the top stories this hour. The Toronto Maple Leafs made a blockbuster trade, swapping top-line wingers with the Columbus Blue Jackets. Our Asher Roth will have more details on the trade in a couple of seconds. Brad Bradford announced he will cut every Toronto water bill by 25%, which is about $300 a year for the average household. He says the current water department has too much money in reserve and that it can be used to lower bills. However, current Mayor Olivia Chow says Bradford's plan will lead to privatization. And coming up after sports, SpaceX made history on Monday, launching and bringing back the world's largest and most powerful rocket and spacecraft, Starship. It is now time for sports, and from Sportsnet 590 The Fan, here's Asher Roth.
2: Well, Kiana, it's hard to believe given the very abbreviated exhibition schedule, but the Maple Leafs kick off a new season tonight, hosting the Montreal Canadiens at Scotiabank Arena. Captain Austin Matthews will have plenty of new faces around him, including first overall pick Gavin McKenna, newly signed defenseman Darren Radish, veteran goaltender Sergei Bobrovsky, and head coach Jim Hiller, among others. He will not have Matthew Nyes, though. He was traded to Columbus yesterday along with Steven Lawrence, Emile Andre, and a second-round pick in exchange for power forward Kirill Marchenko, depth piece Miles Wood, and injured goaltender Elvis Merzlikins. It's not clear if he'll be in the lineup tonight. Puck drops at 7. You can watch on Sportsnet, or you can listen on Sportsnet 590 The Fan. The Raptors held their media day on Monday, and Scotty Barnes said he's excited to play with Kawhi Leonard.
3: We're two physical, strong defenders that really guard really well, but I think we both play the right way, so it's going to work on both ends.
2: The Dinos open their preseason Saturday in Quebec City against Miami. To the gridiron, and no Caleb Williams, no problem for the Chicago Bears, who got a solid performance from 38-year-old backup Case Keenum in a 27-7 victory over the Philadelphia Eagles. Both teams are now 2-1 on the season. To tennis, Hubert Hurkacz ended Denis Shapovalov's run at the Chengdu Open, defeating the Canadian in the semifinals in 3 sets. And the MLB postseason begins today with the Phillies taking on the Braves at 2. That'll be followed by the White Sox and Astros at 5, Red Sox and Yankees at 8, and then the Cubs face the Padres at 10. Sports at 15 and 45 past every hour, or anytime at sportsnet.ca.
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7: Good morning, I'm Mitch Burke. OpenAI says it will not release its latest model that was slated for debut next month because it, in their words, did not quite meet the bar for safety. The Wall Street Journal was first to report the decision that was based on internal testing that found the next generation model of Astra that OpenAI had warned can at times evade human oversight was showing higher levels of deception than previous versions. It comes amid escalating worries about the technology's growth becoming too fast to be properly controlled. OpenAI's developer conference in San Francisco opens today. SpaceX making some history, launching and bringing back the world's largest and most powerful rocket, the Starship. ABC's Gio Benitez.
8: Not everything went as planned. Several engines malfunctioning and SpaceX cutting the mission, meant to last 10 hours, short, ending after 3 hours.
9: Starship is landed.
8: Explosive splashdown north of Hawaii did go as planned, just hours earlier than expected. NASA is hoping that a version of Starship is ready by next year for the Artemis 3 mission, with the goal of using it to land on the moon with Artemis 4
9: in 2028.
7: The spacecraft reaching an altitude of about 273 kilometers above the Earth, its speed accelerating to more than 25,000 kilometers an hour. And closing arguments will begin today in the case of a former Ohio music pastor who once appeared on American Idol, charged with killing his wife while having an affair. Caleb Flynn has pleaded not guilty to murder, assault, and tampering with evidence in the death of Ashley Flynn. The woman who claims to have had the affair with Caleb says he told her he hated his wife and wanted her dead. Prosecutors say Flynn staged a home invasion to mislead investigators and claimed in a frantic 911 call that a burglar had shot her. This is 680 News Radio.
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12: This is Stefan Olup from the 680 News Radio Traffic Center. We have a lot of construction pylons to navigate around if you're out on the highways right now, but no other serious problems. If you're on the eastbound 401 at Bayview in the Express, the right lane is blocked in the collectors at Bayview. Two left lanes out, northbound Bayview on-ramp to the highway also shut down. You can't get into the collectors east of Bayview. Then at Leslie in the collectors, we do have the right lane taken out, northbound Leslie on-ramp closed down as well. You cannot get into the Express at the 404 DVP. And then in the collectors approaching Kennedy, we have three left lanes blocked off and the transfer to the Express east of Kennedy also closed. At McCowan in the collectors, two left lanes are blocked off and the transfer to the collectors east of McCowan remains closed as well. We did have a minor issue pop up east of the 412. It was a stall in the right lane, but MTO saying it has already cleared away. Westbound 401 beyond Westie to Brock Road, three left lanes taken out with construction, and the northbound Port Union on-ramp to the highway is closed down. You cannot get on the westbound 407 from northbound Lake Ridge, and then west of Warden, ongoing construction in the right lane, northbound 400 at Highway 7 in the Express, left lane blocked with construction. If you're traveling southbound on the 400 at Major Mac, we have construction in the two left lanes. Good news, though, road work has wrapped up south of Rutherford in the right lane, and the on-ramp from Bass Pro Mills has cleared up as well. However, the eastbound Langstaff ramp to the highway remains closed, and in Mono, Highway 10 also closed in both directions between 10th Side Road and 15th Side Road for an ongoing collision investigation. Your next update is at 3:31 with your forecast. Here's Jesse Upol.
1: We have some clouds this morning, but expecting more sunshine this afternoon and mild temperatures for your Tuesday. 22 degrees for the high, and we're down to 14 through the overnight under partly cloudy skies. Mainly cloudy for your Wednesday, and we're tracking some isolated showers by the afternoon, but more widespread rain by Wednesday night, and that will continue into Thursday. Very mild for Thursday, the first day of October, a high of 24 degrees with a gusty southwest wind, which is why we're so mild, but those winds will be shifting and then dropping our temperatures back to around seasonal for Friday. Highs are 19 degrees, and it's a sunny start to our weekend with a high of 18 degrees on Saturday. Today's high, 22.
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9: It's Interesting Stories of the Day with Richard Southern.
14: There's some interesting news out of the snack aisle, also known as the best aisle at the grocery store. Little Debbie snacks are back in Canada after a four-year hiatus. Yeah, it means you can once again buy things like Swiss rolls, honey buns, oatmeal cream pies, and cosmic brownies. Little Debbie snacks disappeared from Canadian grocery stores in 2022 after their sole Canadian distributor cut ties with owner McKee Foods. That's now been resolved. Alex and Laura, snack aficionados know that you can find a lot of Swiss roll dupes out there, a lot of store brand knockoffs. But now we got the OG, Little Debbie Swiss rolls back. How excited are we for these ultra processed, high in sugar, high in refined oil treats?
15: Yeah, how many of the labels do they have on the boxes?
14: These are probably the most unhealthy things you can buy. Let's be honest.
15: Close, but
16: probably
15: it's okay.
16: That's okay.
15: Zebra cakes is what I'm looking for.
14: I'm a zebra cake.
15: That's one of the things. Yeah, those were currency on the schoolyard. I remember back in the day.
16: I'm a strawberry shortcake roll. I could probably eat like it's an embarrassing amount.
15: But for Canada, Joe Louis always got to fly the flag for Vachon, Quebec company. But
16: passion flaky.
14: Passion flakies are probably the best. Oh,
16: so good. Do you separate yours, smaller, or do you? Like they have gotten a lot smaller. Do you separate it, or do you eat it as one?
14: No, they're meant to be eaten as one. You can't. It's not like an Oreo.
16: What?
14: It's meant to. It can only work as a unit.
16: I disagree. I like to eat the top part, and then
15: Our news director Patrick Lucchini is standing up in protest at the statement out there.
16: Oh, he does. Oh, me. Oh, yeah. Okay. Well, I guess I'm in the wrong. That's fine. You guys eat yours your way.
14: You know, guys. Maybe it's not sugar and refined oils that are your vice. Maybe it's nicotine. Get this other interesting story we're looking at tonight. A growing number of people are turning to cigarettes to quit vaping. Yes, a new survey out of New Zealand found that more than 14% of those who started using e-cigarettes to quit smoking have now started smoking cigarettes again to quit vaping. Researchers believe it's due to kind of maybe a misconception about risks. Both contain nicotine, but the harm from cigarettes is mostly due to the smoke from the burning tobacco. Studies do show traces of toxic substances in vapor from e-cigarettes, though they are still considered safer than smoking a real cigarette. We have so many vices now, it's tough to balance them all.
16: I would say that's probably, that one I think would be worse than the Little Debbie.
14: I don't know.
15: Probably,
16: smoking?
15: Yeah.
16: You don't know.
14: Nicotine is not bad for you.
16: Yeah. What?
14: Nicotine's not bad for you. Okay. Smoking.
15: I was going to ask, what's the official statement from the Richard Southern camp on this one?
14: Well, I just do all of it. I just vape, smoke, and Little
16: You'll
14: Debbie.
16: You'll never know which one was the first one.
15: I just do all of it.
14: Yeah, they all balance out.
16: Exactly.
15: Yeah. Okay. Yeah. Have a great night, Richie.
14: See you tomorrow.
7: Time now for the Dynamic Market Minute. It was a Monday full of losses for the North American markets. The TSX finished lower by a little more than 300 points or 0.9% to 35,489. Similar margins to the downside for the Dow Jones, NASDAQ, and S&P. And with more headlines, here's Bloomberg.
17: Amid a broad debate over the safety of AI versus the speed of its development, the heads of several companies big in the AI space are meeting with President Trump and House Speaker Mike Johnson today. Semaphore was first to report that the list includes the heads of Anthropic, Meta Platforms, Google, plus execs with companies including OpenAI and possibly NVIDIA, which yesterday unveiled a new double-layered AI security system that can be run on its hardware to control what AI agents can access in real time and shut them down if they go awry. Big AI chipmaker Advanced Micro Devices is now pushing into the world of making AI usable. It's acquiring startup World Labs for $8.2 billion all stock. World Labs develops AI software that can run applications in the physical world, with models generating and reconstructing three-dimensional environments, which the startup says can be used to help advance work on robots, scientific discovery, and factory equipment. Andrew O'Day, Bloomberg Radio.
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9: Number one for breaking news, traffic, and weather. 680 News Radio, Toronto.
16: Good morning. It is Tuesday, September 29th. I'm Kiana Alvarez, and here's what's making news right now. Beginning at 12 a.m. today, the U.S. implemented a full import ban on Canadian-made cheese and other dairy products, as well as alcoholic beverages and Canadian-made motorcycles. Brad Bradford was in Scarborough yesterday talking about your water bill, saying he has a plan to save you 25% without costing the city of Toronto anything. And things are changing for the Maple Leafs right ahead of the season opener tonight.
2: The Maple Leafs make a big trade ahead of tonight's season opener. Kawhi Leonard jokes with reporters on media day, and the Bears hand the Eagles their first loss of the season. Sports at 45.
16: 680 News Time, 3:31. It's time for Rogers Xfinity Internet traffic and weather together on the ones. Here's Stefan Ola.
12: Major routes all moving well at the moment and no significant issues out there, and you're not going to find any slowdowns either. We do have lots of construction on the go, though. But good news, if you're trying to get on the Toronto-bound QEW, the ramp from Centennial Parkway has just reopened, so it's now available to you. But at Red Hill Valley, we do have construction in the right lane, and the ramps to and from Red Hill shut down at the moment. The ramp to Nikola Tesla still closed at Fairview. Construction ongoing in the left lane. Eastbound QEW at the 403-407. The right lane is blocked. At Third Line, you're going to find two right lanes taken out. Then at Cawthra, we have a couple of left lanes blocked. The ramps from Cawthra also remain off limits. If you're trying to get on the westbound Gardner, no access from Park Lawn, Islington, or northbound Kipling. Of course, that Park Lawn ramp closure is on the go until December. The transfer to the collector is beyond Islington shut down as well. And then both of those collector lanes at Kipling are shut down also. Westbound QEW at the 427, two right lanes taken out. The ramp from West Mall is closed. The ramp to Dixie off limits as well. At Cawthra, construction in the right lane. And then at Huron-Ontario, it shifts over to the left lane. Fort Erie bound QEW at Maple Avenue, two right lanes taken out with construction. The ramps to and from Bartlett are blocked off. If you're on the eastbound 403, watch out for road work in the two right lanes at the 407. The ramps to and from Winston Churchill blocked off. Northbound 410 ramps from Derry are closed. Then at Beauverde, we have construction set up in the left lane. If you're trying to reach the southbound 410, the ramps from eastbound Mayfield and eastbound Sandalwood both shut down, and we do have construction in the left lane through Sandalwood as well. Your next report is at 3:41 with your forecast. Here's Jesse Upel.
20: We have some morning clouds and then sunshine for this afternoon. Winds are relatively light and we're mild with an afternoon high of 22 degrees. Partly cloudy, dropping down to 14 through tonight. Today's high, 22.
16: It is currently 18 degrees in downtown Toronto under a mostly cloudy sky. 680 News Time at 3:33. It's an exciting day for hockey fans in this city as the Maple Leafs begin one of the most highly anticipated seasons in recent memory as they host a historic rival tonight. 680's Asher Roth previews the action from Scotiabank Arena.
2: It didn't seem possible that the Leafs could retool the stale roster that struggled to a 78-point finish last season, and yet they have, and GM John Chyka was not satisfied with that facelift on the eve of tonight's opener against the Habs. He swung a deal with Columbus, acquiring power forward Kirill Marchenko for a package that included Matthew Nyes. Sportsnet's Elliot Friedman explains Chyka's thinking.
21: They think he's an absolute stud. They think he's a 40-goal scorer or more, and they think on this team with the guys we're going to be around, around and they think he's going to explode.
2: Those pieces include returning veterans Austin Matthews and William Nylander, along with young stud Gavin McKenna. They'll be put to the test against the Montreal Canadiens tonight, who are fresh off their appearance in last season's Final Four. Sportsnet 590 The Fan and Sportsnet will have puck drop after 7. From the Sports Center, Asher Roth, 680 News Radio.
1: 680 News Time at 3:35. U.S. President Donald Trump spoke about Canada again in the Oval Office yesterday, seemingly hopeful that a trade deal can be reached. It came in response to a question from a reporter.
3: They're going to come in and they're going to say, sir, we are sorry. They've treated the United States very, very badly. I think a deal will be made, but it's going to be a fair deal.
1: Beginning at 12 a.m. today, the U.S. implemented a full import ban on Canadian-made cheese and other dairy products, as well as alcoholic beverages and Canadian-made motorcycles. Trump opted to move forward with the measures after Canada announced its own counter tariffs, which were in response to the original U.S. tariffs. Stelco Holdings is laying off hundreds of workers as it indefinitely idles finishing operations at its Hamilton plant amid production changes linked to U.S. tariffs. The company says up to 500 employees could be affected across its Hamilton and Lake Erie facilities as demand for cold rolled and galvanized steel shrinks. Stelco plans to concentrate production at its Lake Erie operation in Nanticoke while changing its product mix. Parent company Cleveland-Cliffs says overall steel tonnage will not be reduced despite the operational shift and layoffs caused by American trade measures. 680 News Time at 3:36. Brad Bradford was in Scarborough yesterday talking about your water bill, saying he has a plan to save you 25% without costing the city of Toronto anything. 680's Momin Qureshi has the details.
6: Talking H2O and dollars and cents on the campaign trail, Brad Bradford says if he's elected, he wants to create a public utility out of Toronto Water, a move that he says could save you about $300 a year on your water bill. But it's coming with a lot of criticism, namely from Olivia Chow, who says that's the kind of move that could lead to privatization.
22: I will not sell our water to the highest bidder. That's not who I am.
6: But Bradford insists that is not the plan.
23: Absolutely, there will be no privatization. The utility is 100% owned by Toronto taxpayers, and the bylaws that will be written will permanently ban private investment.
6: Meantime, Chris Alexander also criticizing Bradford's plan, calling it an entirely new bureaucratic system. Momin Qureshi, 680 News Radio.
1: 680 News Time at 3:37. Last night was debate night for the five main contenders vying for leader of the Ontario Liberal Party. The candidates were being asked for their thoughts and visions for the province, specifically on how they would tackle issues such as U.S. tariffs and affordability. MPP for Don Valley West, Stephanie Bowman, speaks about how she would fix the high cost of living.
24: In this past legislative session, I tabled a youth career fund that would help young people get their first job and also help small and medium-sized organizations. So that is definitely something that I think would help. The other thing is that we do absolutely need to look at housing. The dream of owning a home feels like it's dying for young people, and we need to make sure that we are working with municipalities, with builders, and to remove barriers to getting things built.
1: The other candidates include former Federal Innovation Minister Navdeep Bains, current MPP Lee Fairclough, former policy advisor Dylan Mirando, and political newcomer Eric Lombardi. 680 News Time at 3:38. Premier Ford and Alberta Premier Danielle Smith shared a stage in Calgary yesterday. The two leaders gave two very different answers when asked about the trade war with the U.S.
25: I've always felt like the best person to make the case for the Canadian relationship is an American company or an American legislator who stands to benefit and can talk about it from an American context. And so that's, I think, part of the reason why you might see that there's a little bit of a different approach from the Premier and I.
26: There's two great things that President Trump did for us. He woke us up and he's united the country like I've never seen before, no matter what political stripe.
1: Danielle Smith strongly opposes using Canadian oil as leverage in the ongoing trade war, whereas Doug Ford has said he's open to it. Coming up in 30 seconds, your gas price update. 680 News Time at 3:39.
27: I'm here with Bill Coy of Coy Brothers, and we're talking about the three B's.
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1: 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Empro says the price did not change at midnight, holding at $1.819 a liter at most GTA stations. And coming up in 60 seconds, your traffic and weather report, 680 News Time, 3:40.
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1: 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Traffic and weather together on the ones. Here's Stefan Ola.
12: Lots of overnight construction to get through on the highways right now. There's not a whole lot else to worry about, though. No other issues or delays out there. But if you're on the eastbound 401, we do have a few projects on the go. First at Bayview in the Express, the right lane is out in the Collectors at Bayview. Two left lanes blocked off. Northbound Bayview on-ramp is shut down, and the transfer to the Collectors east of Bayview also blocked. At Leslie in the Collectors, the right lane is out. Northbound Leslie ramp the highway also closed. The transfer to the Express at the 404 DVP is shut down as well. Approaching Kennedy in the Collectors, you'll find three left lanes taken out, and the transfer to the Express east of Kennedy also blocked off. At McCowan in the Collectors, we have two left lanes blocked, and you can't get into the Collectors at McCowan either. Westbound on the 401, in between Westney and Brock Road, three left lanes taken out. Northbound Port Union ramp to the highway also closed. And that does it for westbound construction. But if you're trying to get on the westbound 407, northbound Lake Ridge ramp to the highway is shut down. Construction west of Warden, though, has wrapped up. That right lane has been reopened. Northbound 400 at Highway 7 in the Express, left lane is blocked with ongoing road work. If you're traveling southbound on the 400 at Major Mac, we have two left lanes blocked off, and the ramp from eastbound Langstaff is shut down as well. Northbound 427 at Rutherford, construction in the right lane. The off-ramp to Major Mac is shut down. If you're going southbound, a reminder, the ramp to the 409 is down to a single lane. Then at Dundas in the Express, the right lane is blocked off. And in Mono, Highway 10 remains closed in both directions between 10th Side Road and 15th Side Road for an ongoing collision investigation. Your next report is at 3:51 with your forecast. Here's Jesse Upel.
20: It's a quiet and fairly mild start to our day, but clouds are sticking around for at least the morning hours. Some sunshine for the afternoon, climbing to a high of 22 degrees this afternoon. Winds are light today and we're calm through the overnight. Partly cloudy down to 14 degrees. Have the umbrella ready late day Wednesday. We are tracking incoming cloud cover and that risk of isolated showers. A high also near 22 degrees with a breezy southwest wind. Today's high 22.
1: It is currently 17 degrees in downtown Toronto under a partly cloudy sky. Coming up in 60 seconds are your top headlines for the hour and sports. 680 News Time at 3:44.
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20: It is 17 degrees in downtown Toronto. Good morning. I'm Kiana Alvarez, and here are the top stories this hour. Things are changing for the Maple Leafs right ahead of the season opener tonight. Our Asher Roth will have more details on that in a couple of seconds. Beginning at 12 a.m. today, the U.S. implemented a full import ban on Canadian-made cheese and other dairy products, as well as alcoholic beverages and Canadian-made motorcycles. Trump opted to move forward with the measures after Canada announced its own counter tariffs, which were in response to the original U.S. tariffs. And coming up after sports, Pope Leo is speaking out on the risks of artificial intelligence, saying that concerns about AI going rogue are not, quote, fake news. It is now time for sports, and from Sportsnet 590 The Fan, here's Asher Roth.
6: Well, Kiana, talk about the perfect antidote for Toronto sports fans still trying to wash away the taste of that Blue Jays season as the Maple Leafs are back tonight, hosting the Montreal Canadiens in their home opener. The game starts at 7. You can watch it on Sportsnet or listen on Sportsnet 590 The Fan. It comes after GM John Chyka swung one more trade before the start of the campaign, sending Matthew Nyes, Steven Lorenz, Emile Andre, and a second-round pick to Columbus in exchange for stud winger Kirill Marchenko, veteran depth forward Miles Wood, and goaltender Elvis Merzlikins. He then inked Marchenko to a 6-year extension. It's not clear whether or not he will play tonight. The Raptors held their media day on Monday, reintroducing Kawhi Leonard to the fans. He described how he sees his role this upcoming season.
17: I definitely have to be a leader, lead by example, and also just be that, you know, extra eye, ear on the floor for Darko, because he's not able to play, obviously, if he wants to, but...
6: The Raptors begin their preseason Saturday against the Heat in Quebec City. To the NFL, and 38-year-old Case Keenum outplayed Jalen Hurts, throwing for 247 yards and a pair of touchdowns as the Bears beat up the Eagles 27-7, handing Philly their first loss of the season. The MLB postseason begins today with the wild card round. The Phillies and Braves kick off a full slate of games starting at 2 p.m. As for the Blue Jays, they're not part of the fun, but Kaz Okamoto, Dylan Cease, and Louis Varland all made the shortlist for the All-MLB. MLB teams. 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
21: Good morning, I'm Mitch Burke. A man charged in connection with the 2023 assassination of Hardeep Singh Nijjar in British Columbia has now been added to the FBI's most wanted list. Satinderjeet Singh, who also goes by the name Goldie Brar, was charged in July for allegedly ordering the killing of Nijjar outside a Sikh temple in Surrey. The FBI is now offering a $1 million reward for the arrest of Singh on a long list of charges. A move the RCMP's deputy commissioner says reflects the severity of his alleged crimes.
30: Goldie Brar and his network have wreaked devastating havoc to so many lives and families for years. through high-profile murders, shootings, death threats, extortions, arsons, drug trafficking, and more.
21: The FBI says Singh serves as the North American leader of the Bishnoi criminal enterprise. Pope Leo is speaking out on the risks of artificial intelligence, the pontiff saying that concerns about AI going rogue are not fake news.
0: On a plane returning to the Vatican from France, Pope Leo said people need to sit down and talk about AI.
2: To find ways to make sure that AI does not get to a point where it could destroy humanity or remove humanity from the conversation. I am relatively optimistic that that can happen.
0: The Pope dedicated his first encyclical to AI and called it one of the biggest challenges to humanity. I'm Ed Donahue.
21: And Dennis Haskins, the actor best known for playing Principal Belding on Saved by the Bell, has died.
3: I'm sorry you had to hear that. I know how much Rod meant to you, and I just didn't want to ruin that.
21: His agent says everyone loved Mr. Belding, and those who got to know Dennis loved him even more. Haskins was 75 years old. An official cause of death has not been confirmed.
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12: Stephen Olop here from the 680 News Radio Traffic Center. Lots of construction affecting the major routes right now. If you're trying to get on the westbound Gardiner, the ramps from Park Lawn, Islington, and northbound Kipling all shut down. You can't get into the collectors beyond Islington either, and both collector lanes at Kipling shut down as well. Westbound QEW at the 427, two right lanes blocked off. The ramps from West Mall and to Dixie also closed. At Cawthra, we have pylons in the right lane, and then it shifts to the left lane at Hure, Ontario. Fort Erie bound QEW at Maple Avenue, two right lanes blocked with road work, and the ramps to and from Bartlett are shut down as well. Toronto bound QEW at Red Hill Valley, we have construction in the right lane. The ramps to and from at Red Hill Valley also closed. The off-ramp to Nikola Tesla shut down as well. At Fairview, construction ongoing in the left lane. Eastbound QEW at the 403-407, we have construction in the right lane as well. Road work at Third Line, though, has wrapped up. All lanes now active there. At Cawthra, two left lanes blocked. The ramps from Cawthra also closed. Eastbound 403 at the 407, two right lanes blocked off. The ramps to and from Winston Churchill are closed. Northbound 410 ramps from Derry remain blocked. At Beauvais, the left lane is closed off. Southbound 410 ramp from eastbound Mayfield is closed. At Sandalwood, you'll find construction in the left lane. The eastbound Sandalwood ramp to the highway also closed down. Your next report is at 4:01 with your forecast. Here's meteorologist Jesse Uppel.
20: Well, the stretch of mild weather continues this week, but we are tracking a bit of wet weather by Wednesday and Thursday. Until then, we're staying dry. Today, increasing sunshine for the afternoon, but the clouds will kind of stick around through this morning. A high of 22 degrees, and we're down to 14 through the overnight. Now, mostly cloudy skies for your Wednesday. Some isolated showers towards our north possible by the afternoon, but the bulk of the wet weather moves in Wednesday night and through Thursday morning, where widespread light rain is expected. 24 degrees on Thursday with a breezy southwest wind, and showers taper off for Friday. We're back to around seasonal with highs between 18 and 19 degrees. Today's high, 22.
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21: This is 680 News Radio. Peel Region has an independent audit office, but now there are calls from a Mississauga mayoral candidate for that city to have its own auditor general. Dipika Demerla is leading the charge.
10: We should have done this a long time ago. Most major Canadian cities already have an auditor general. Toronto, Montreal, Vancouver, Ottawa, Hamilton, even Windsor. If you don't have an independent auditor, who's looking into the hotline complaints? Because if city staff is looking into complaints that are coming in about the city, there's some element of the fox guarding the hen house.
21: Back in March, Demerla was the sole council vote in favor of hiring an independent auditor general. Bonnie Crombie says she strongly supports the idea. Alvin Tejo's campaign says he's long been on board. Meanwhile, Carolyn Parrish says council has already strengthened oversight with new auditors, a fraud hotline, and citizen members on the audit committee. Well, university homecoming parties can often be messy, but what happened in Guelph last weekend has prompted outrage from local leaders and calls for the school to get a bill. Police officers with tactical gear are shown on social media videos trying to break up the crowd. The incident has Guelph Mayor Cam Guthrie renewing calls that the city's hardworking taxpayers should not have to pay for the damages.
15: Is there a way that in the student fees, when the fees are requested up front, that, you know, I'm just guessing here, like $5, $5 a head for all the students that come in, goes into a dedicated fund.
21: Depending on the year and how out of hand things get, Guthrie says he's seen the city dinged with bills of up to $100,000. Investigators say they continue to review everything that happened, including objects being thrown, people climbing buildings, reports of shoplifting, and vandalism even affecting nearby businesses. Several arrests were made the day of, and officers say more could be coming. In entertainment this morning, who said the VMAs weren't still a thing? Everybody get up and dance. The ratings are in for the one night of the year when they put the M in MTV, and it turned out to be the most watched Video Music Awards in 11 years. It averaged about 8.5 million viewers on Sunday night, up 51% from last year. The biggest audience peaking right at the start, with Madonna's first VMA performance in 23 years, likely given an assist by NFL football on CBS that ran 20 minutes late. The Queen of Pop ruled the show with 7 Moonman trophies, and Taylor Swift won Video of the Year. Now for the Dynamic Market Minute. It was a Monday full of losses for the North American markets. The TSX finished lower by a little more than 300 points, or 0.9%, to 35,489. Similar margins to the downside for the Dow Jones, NASDAQ, and S&P. And with more headlines, here's Bloomberg.
22: 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But what about used car sales? That question might get something of an answer today as CarMax posts its latest quarterly results. Analysts think we could see an increase in sales and profit for the just-finished quarter, fueled as much by new leadership at CarMax as by its product lineup of certified pre-owned vehicles, possibly besting the company's rivals, including Carvana and AutoNation. From the cost to fuel up a car to the cost to fuel up a fleet of giant ships, Cruise King Carnival has had no trouble selling its cabins this year, with 93% of its capacity for all of 2026 already sold by June. But since that time, oil futures have increased by almost a quarter, meaning more of its strong revenue getting spent on keeping the boats moving. Carnival posts its latest earnings today, expected to be lower than previously predicted, thanks to those costs. Andrew O'Day, Bloomberg Radio.
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20: Good morning. It is Tuesday, September 29th. I'm Kiana Alvarez, and here's what's making news right now. U.S. President Donald Trump thinks Canada is going to contact him in the coming weeks for a deal as a new round of tariffs took effect this morning. Brad Bradford announced he will cut every Toronto water bill by 25%, which is about $300 a year for the average household. The five candidates in the Ontario Liberal Party leadership race had their say last night in the second official debate. And the Toronto Maple Leafs made a blockbuster trade, swapping top-line wingers with the Columbus Blue Jackets.
28: The Maple Leafs will put their new roster to the test as they open the season against the Habs tonight, and the Bears dominate the Eagles in the Monday Nighter. Sports at 15.
20: 680 News Time 401. It's time for Rogers Xfinity Internet traffic and weather together on the ones. Here's Stefan Ola.
12: Thank you, Kiana. We are tracking lots of overnight construction still. Fortunately, that's really the only thing you have to worry about if you're on the highways right now. No other problems or slowdowns to deal with. But if you're on the eastbound 401 at Bayview in the Express, we do have construction set up in the right lane in the collectors at Bayview. Two left lanes blocked off. The northbound Bayview on-ramp also closed, and you cannot get into the collectors east of Bayview. At Leslie in the collectors, right lane is blocked. The northbound Leslie ramp to the highway also closed. You cannot get into the express lanes at the 404 DVP. Approaching Kennedy in the collectors, three left lanes are blocked off, and the transfer to the express east of Kennedy also shut down. At McCowan in the collectors, two left lanes are blocked off, and the transfer to the collectors at McCowan shut down as well. Westbound 401, not seeing nearly as much construction, but beyond Westney over to Brock Road, you'll find three left lanes taken out, and the northbound Port Union on-ramp to the highway also remains closed. Westbound 407 ramp from northbound Lake Ridge is off limits. Northbound on the 400 at Highway 7 in the express, we have cones in the left lane. Traveling southbound on the 400 at Major Mac, two left lanes are blocked off, and the eastbound Langstaff on-ramp to the highway also closed. Northbound 427 at Rutherford, construction ongoing in the right lane. You cannot exit to Major Mac either. If you're traveling southbound, the ramp to the 409 is down to a single lane. That's long-term work on the go until November. At Dundas in the express, the right lane is blocked off. And then up in Mono, Highway 10 also closed in both directions between 10th Side Road and 15th Side Road for a collision investigation. Your next report is at 411. With your forecast, here's Jesse Upol.
20: It's a quiet start to our Tuesday. The clouds linger through this morning, and then we have some sunshine to enjoy this afternoon and mild temperatures with a high of 22 degrees. Winds are fairly light throughout the day. We're partly cloudy, and we're down to 14 through tonight. Today's high, 22. It is currently 17 degrees in downtown Toronto under a partly cloudy sky. 680 News Time at 4:03. It's the most optimistic time of year for hockey fans in this city when hope can't be quashed by cold, hard reality. The Maple Leafs begin a new season tonight with a whole bunch of brand new faces. 680's Asher Roth previews the season opener.
28: The Maple Leafs were able to wash away the stink of last year's 78-point finish with new management, a new coach, a dynamic young talent, and first overall pick Gavin McKenna. And they also swung a big trade on Monday, acquiring power forward Kirill Marchenko from Columbus in a six-player deal that sent Matthew Knies the other way. Sportsnet's Luke Fox says the offense and goaltending have certainly improved, but the defense remains a question mark.
6: You're betting on Darren Radish not having too dramatic a drop-off from a 70-point season. You're betting on a bounce back from Morgan Rielly. You're betting Jake McCabe can stay healthy. And you're certainly banking on Chris Tanev playing more than 11 games.
28: The Leafs open the new season against the Montreal Canadiens, who are coming off a conference finals appearance just a few months ago. It's a 7 o'clock puck drop on Sportsnet 590 The Fan and on Sportsnet. 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
9: 680 News time, 4:04. U.S. President Donald Trump is not letting up on his verbal attacks of Canada as more tariffs go into effect. Trump spoke with the media at the Oval Office on Monday afternoon, and he said he thinks Canada is going to contact him in the coming weeks for a new deal.

0: 680 News Time, 4:05. Canadian steel giant Stelco says it will idle a segment of its plant in Hamilton in an effort to survive the effects of Trump's trade war. According to the CBC, the move will affect around 500 employees as its Hamilton Works plant winds down operations starting on October 9th. The president of United Steelworkers Local 1005 says layoffs could be coming to about 350 Stelco workers. U.S. President Donald Trump has applied tariffs up to 50% on certain steel and aluminum imports from Canada. In a memo, Stelco's vice president of sales says the market for that plant's products has contracted significantly. 680 News Time, 4:06. Brad Bradford announced he will cut every Toronto water bill by 25%, which is about $300 a year for the average household. But current Mayor Olivia Chow has some doubts. 680's Momin Qureshi has more.
1: Another day on the campaign trail, another announcement in Scarborough, which has become a key battleground as we barrel towards Election Day. Brad Bradford announcing if he becomes mayor, he wants to turn Toronto Water into a public utility. He believes that move could save you up to 25% on your bill. But critics, including Olivia Chow, believe that's a pathway towards privatization and the public losing an asset. But Bradford insists that is not the game plan.
2: Let me just put an end to that speculation immediately. No chance, not now. Not ever. This will always be a public utility.
1: Bradford committing to not cutting any core services while keeping property taxes below the rate of inflation. And that has Olivia Chow wondering how he plans to pay for many of his expensive promises, including hiring 1,000 police officers. Momin Qureshi, 680 News Radio.
0: 680 News Time at 4:07. The five candidates in the Ontario Liberal Party leadership race had their say last night in the second official debate. The five candidates include former federal cabinet minister Navdeep Bains, current Toronto area MPPs Stephanie Bowman and Lee Faircloth, housing advocate Eric Lombardi, as well as former policy advisor to the premier's and prime minister's offices, Dylan Mirando. Education became one of the big topics of the night after newly released EQAO results show only about half of grade 6 students are meeting standards in both reading and math. MPP for Etobicoke Lakeshore Lee Faircloth shares more on how she proposes to get Ontario students back on track.
3: I have seen the change over the last 8 years. We need to bring class sizes down again so kids can learn their English and math in the ways that they need to. We need the right mix of educators in classrooms, and we need to have an education strategy that starts in the early years all the way to post-secondary. I will address mental health in schools, especially for those teenage years, and make sure there's a connection to the healthcare system.
0: There are 6 weeks left for candidates to beef up their pitches to head a party that is a distant third in the legislature before ranked ballot voting for the leadership begins on October 9th. Coming up in 30 seconds is your gas price update, 680 News Time, 4:09.
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0: 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Empro says the price did not change at midnight, holding at $1.819 a liter at most GTA stations. And coming up in 60 seconds, traffic and weather together on the ones, 680 News Time, 4:10.
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3: Volume is still pretty light out there on the highways right now. You're not going to find any delays, and we don't have any serious problems either, but we do have some construction that might impact your commute if you're getting around right now. First off, you cannot get on the westbound Gardner from Park Lawn, Islington, or northbound Kipling. The transfer to the collectors just after Islington is shut down, and then both collector lanes at Kipling also closed down as well. If you're on the westbound QEW at the 427, two right lanes are out. The ramp from West Mall is closed, and you cannot exit at Dixie either. At Cawthra, construction in the right lane. At Hurontario, the left lane is blocked. Fort Erie bound QEW at Maple Avenue, we have two right lanes blocked off, and then no access to and from Bartlett. Toronto bound QEW, good news, construction at the Red Hill Valley Parkway has cleared up. No word yet, though, from the MTO about the ramps. For now, it looks like they are closed, both the on and off ramps to and from Red Hill Valley. The ramp to Nikola Tesla, though, has reopened, so good news there. Construction at Fairview continues in the left lane. East Band QEW construction has wrapped up at the 403-407. We do have ongoing work, though, at Cawthra in the two left lanes, and the ramps from Cawthra also blocked off. If you're traveling on the eastbound 403, looks like construction has completely wrapped up now. Yep, just coming through from the MTO. So we had two right lanes blocked at the 407, and they are now active, and the ramps to and from Winston Churchill also reopen. Northbound 410, the ramps from Derry remain closed. At Beauverde, you'll find construction in the left lane. Southbound 410 ramp from eastbound Mayfield is shut down. At Sandalwood, construction in the left lane, and the ramp from eastbound Sandalwood also blocked off. On southbound Highway 11 at Oro Line 5, construction here has wrapped up, but in Mono, Highway 10 is closed between 10th Side Road and 15th Side Road for an ongoing collision cleanup. Your next report is at 421 with your forecast. Here's Jesse Upel.
4: Partly to mostly cloudy skies to start off our Tuesday. As we move through the afternoon, we'll have a bit more sunshine to enjoy. Winds are relatively light and we're mild with a high of 22 degrees this afternoon. Partly cloudy and we drop down to 14 through the overnight. Wednesday, mostly cloudy skies. We're tracking some wet weather towards our north through the afternoon hours, so some scattered showers are possible. A high of 22 degrees with a breezy southwest wind, and then periods of light rain and scattered showers through Wednesday night. Today's high, 22.
2: It is currently 17 degrees in downtown Toronto under a partly cloudy sky. 680 News Time at 4:14.
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2: It is 17 degrees in downtown Toronto. Good morning. I'm Kiana Alvarez, and here are the top stories this hour. The Toronto Maple Leafs made a blockbuster trade last night, swapping top line wingers with the Columbus Blue Jackets. Asher Roth will have more on that in a couple of seconds. Brad Bradford announced he will cut every Toronto water bill by 25%, which is about $300 a year for the average household. He says the current water department has too much money in reserve and that it can be used to lower bills instead. 680 News Time, 4:15. It is now time for sports, and from Sportsnet 590 The Fan, here's Asher Roth.
8: Well, Kiana, it's hard to believe given the very abbreviated exhibition schedule, but the Maple Leafs kick off a new season tonight, hosting the Montreal Canadiens at Scotiabank Arena. Captain Austin Matthews will have plenty of new faces around him, including first overall pick Gavin McKenna, newly signed defenseman Darren Radish, veteran goaltender Sergei Bobrovsky, and head coach Jim Hiller, among others. He will not have Matthew Nyes, though. He was traded to Columbus yesterday along with Steven Lawrence, Emile Andre, and a second-round pick in exchange for power forward Kirill Marchenko, depth piece Miles Wood, and injured goaltender Elvis Merzlikins. It's not clear if he'll be in the lineup tonight. Puck drops at 7. You can watch on Sportsnet, or you can listen on Sportsnet 590 The Fan. The Raptors held their media day on Monday, and Scotty Barnes said he's excited to play with Kawhi Leonard.
9: We're two physical, strong defenders that really guard really well, but I think we both play the right way, so it's going to work on both ends.
8: The Dinos opened their preseason Saturday in Quebec City against Miami. To the gridiron, and no Caleb Williams, no problem for the Chicago Bears, who got a solid performance from 38-year-old backup Case Keenum in a 27-7 victory over the Philadelphia Eagles. Both teams are now 2-1 on the season. To tennis, Hubert Hurkacz ended Denis Shapovalov's run at the Chengdu Open, defeating the Canadian in the semifinals in 3 sets. And the MLB postseason begins today with the Phillies taking on the Braves at 2. That'll be followed by the White Sox and Astros at 5, Red Sox and Yankees at 8, and then the Cubs face the Padres at 10. Sports at 15 and 45 past every hour, or anytime at sportsnet.ca.
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13: Good morning, I'm Mitch Burke. OpenAI says it will not release its latest model that was slated for debut next month because it, in their words, did not quite meet the bar for safety. The Wall Street Journal was first to report the decision that was based on internal testing that found the next generation model of Astra that OpenAI had warned can at times evade human oversight was showing higher levels of deception than previous versions. It comes amid escalating worries about the technology's growth becoming too fast to be properly controlled. OpenAI's developer conference in San Francisco opens today. SpaceX making some history, launching and bringing back the world's largest and most powerful rocket, the Starship. ABC's Gio Benitez.
14: Not everything went as planned. Several engines malfunctioning and SpaceX cutting the mission, meant to last 10 hours, short, ending after 3 hours.
15: Starship is landed.
14: Explosive splashdown north of Hawaii did go as planned, just hours earlier than expected. NASA is hoping that a version of Starship is ready by next year for the Artemis 3 mission, with the goal of using it to land on the moon with Artemis 4 in 2020.
13: The spacecraft reaching an altitude of about 273 kilometers above the Earth, its speed accelerating to more than 25,000 kilometers an hour. And closing arguments will begin today in the case of a former Ohio music pastor who once appeared on American Idol, charged with killing his wife while having an affair. Caleb Flynn has pleaded not guilty to murder, assault, and tampering with evidence in the death of Ashley Flynn. The woman who claims to have had the affair with Caleb says he told her he hated his wife and wanted her dead. Prosecutors say Flynn staged a home invasion to mislead investigators and claimed in a frantic 911 call that a burglar had shot her. This is 680 News Radio.
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3: This is Stefan Olup from the 680 News Radio Traffic Center. If you're heading out on the eastbound 401, it's moving well, but we do have some construction on the go that you might want to be aware of. First off, at Bayview, into the express, the right lane is blocked in the collectors at Bayview. Two left lanes taken out. The northbound Bayview on-ramp remains closed, and you cannot get into the collectors east of Bayview either. At Leslie in the collectors, right lane is blocked with ongoing construction, and the northbound Leslie on-ramp is shut down as well. Traffic spotter just calling in and mentioning there is a stalled vehicle in the right lane in the collectors approaching the DVP, so keep an eye out for that. We'll let MTO know about it after this report. The transfer to the express at the 404 DVP is shut down with construction, and then approaching Kennedy in the collectors, more road work in the three left lanes. You cannot get into the express. East of Kennedy at McCowan in the collectors, we have two left lanes blocked off, and the transfer to the collectors at McCowan also closed. Heading on the westbound 401, and just after Westney over to Brock Road, you're going to find the three left lanes taken out with construction. The ramp from a northbound Port Union to the highway is also closed. Cannot get on the westbound 407 from northbound Lake Ridge. If you're on the northbound 400 at Highway 7 in the express, the left lane is blocked. Southbound 400 at Major Mac, two left lanes taken out for road work. The eastbound Langstaff ramp to the highway also closed down. Your next report is at 4:31 with your forecast. Here's Jesse Uppel.
4: We have some clouds this morning, but expecting more sunshine this afternoon and mild temperatures for your Tuesday. 22 degrees for the high, and we're down to 14 through the overnight under partly cloudy skies. Mainly cloudy for your Wednesday, and we're tracking some isolated showers by the afternoon, but more widespread rain by Wednesday night, and that will continue into Thursday. Very mild for Thursday, the first day of October, a high of 24 degrees with a gusty southwest wind, which is why we're so mild. But those winds will be shifting and then dropping our temperatures back to around seasonal for Friday. Highs are 19 degrees. And it's a sunny start to our weekend with a high of 18 degrees on Saturday. Today's high, 22.
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18: There's some interesting news out of the snack aisle, also known as the best aisle at the grocery store. Little Debbie snacks are back in Canada after a four-year hiatus. Yeah, it means you can once again buy things like Swiss rolls, honey buns, oatmeal cream pies, and cosmic brownies. Little Debbie snacks disappeared from Canadian grocery stores in 2022 after their sole Canadian distributor cut ties with owner McKee Foods. That's now been resolved. Alex and Laura, snack aficionados know that you can find a lot of Swiss roll dupes out there, a lot of store brand knockoffs. But now we got the OG, Little Debbie Swiss rolls back. How excited are we for these ultra processed, high in sugar, high in refined oil treats?
19: Yeah, how many of the labels do they have on the boxes?
18: These are probably the most unhealthy things you can buy. Let's be honest.
19: Close, but
20: probably
19: it's okay.
20: That's okay.
19: Zebra cakes is what I'm looking for.
18: Well, it's a zebra cake.
19: That's one of the website things. Yeah. Those were currency on the schoolyard, I remember, back in the day.
20: I'm a strawberry shortcake roll. I could probably eat, like, it's an embarrassing amount.
19: But for Canada, Joe Louis always got to fly the flag for Vachon, Quebec company. But
20: Passion Flaky.
21: Passion Flakies are probably the best.
20: So good. Do you separate yours? Smaller, or do you, like a lot they have gotten a lot smaller. Do you separate it or do you eat it as one?
21: No, they're meant to be eaten as one. You can't. It's not like an Oreo.
20: What?
21: It's meant to. It can only work as a unit.
20: I disagree. I like to eat the top part and then,
19: Well, our news director Patrick Lugiani is standing up in protest at the statement out there.
20: Oh, he does. Oh, me. Oh, okay. Well, I guess I'm in the wrong. That's fine. You guys eat yours your way.
21: You know, guys, maybe it's not sugar and refined oils that are your vice. Maybe it's nicotine. Get this other interesting story we're looking at tonight. A growing number of people are turning to cigarettes to quit vaping. Yes, a new survey out of New Zealand found that more than 14% of those who started using e-cigarettes to quit smoking have now started smoking cigarettes again to quit vaping. Researchers believe it's due to kind of maybe a misconception about risks. Both contain nicotine, but the harm from cigarettes is mostly due to the smoke from the burning tobacco. Studies do show traces of toxic substances in vapor from e-cigarettes, though they are still considered safer than smoking a real cigarette. We have so many vices now, it's tough to balance them all.
20: I would say that's probably that one. I think would be worse than the Little Debbie.
21: I don't know.
19: Probably,
20: smoking?
19: Yeah.
20: You don't know.
21: I guess nicotine is not bad for you.
20: What?
21: Nicotine's not bad for you. Okay. Smoking.
19: I was going to ask. What's the official statement from the Richard Southern camp on this one?
21: Well, I just do all of it. I just vape, smoke, and Little
20: You'll
21: Debbie.
20: You never know which one was the worst one.
19: I just do all.
21: Yeah, they
19: of
21: all
19: it,
21: balance quote. Out.
20: Exactly.
19: Yeah. Okay. Yeah. Have a great night, Richie.
21: See you tomorrow.
13: Time now for the Dynamic Market Minute. It was a Monday full of losses for the North American markets. The TSX finished lower by a little more than 300 points or 0.9% to 35,489. Similar margins to the downside for the Dow Jones, NASDAQ, and S&P. And with more headlines, here's Bloomberg.
22: Amid a broad debate over the safety of AI versus the speed of its development, the heads of several companies big in the AI space are meeting with President Trump and House Speaker Mike Johnson today. Semaphore was first to report that the list includes the heads of Anthropic, Meta Platforms, Google, plus execs with companies including OpenAI and possibly NVIDIA, which yesterday unveiled a new double-layered AI security system that can be run on its hardware to control what AI agents can access in real time and shut them down if they go awry. Big AI chipmaker Advanced Micro Devices is now pushing into the world of making AI usable. It's acquiring startup World Labs for $8.2 billion all stock. World Labs develops AI software that can run applications in the physical world, with models generating and reconstructing three-dimensional environments, which the startup says can be used to help advance work on robots, scientific discovery, and factory equipment. Andrew O'Day, Bloomberg Radio.
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26: Good morning. It is Tuesday, September 29th. I'm Kiana Alvarez, and here's what's making news right now. Beginning at 12 a.m. today, the U.S. implemented a full import ban on Canadian-made cheese and other dairy products, as well as alcoholic beverages and Canadian-made motorcycles. Brad Bradford was in Scarborough yesterday talking about your water bill, saying he has a plan to save you 25% without costing the City of Toronto anything. The Ontario Provincial Police say Highway 410 in Mono is closed between side roads 10 and 15 because of a collision. And things are changing for the Maple Leafs right ahead of the season opener tonight.
0: The Maple Leafs make a big trade ahead of tonight's season opener. Kawhi Leonard jokes with reporters on Media Day, and the Bears hand the Eagles their first loss of the season. Sports at 45.
26: 680 News time, 4:31. It's time for Rogers Xfinity Internet traffic and weather together on the ones. Here's Stefan Ola.
3: Thank you, Kiana. Well, traffic is moving well out there, but we still have quite a bit of overnight construction on the go. If you're trying to reach the westbound Gardner, you cannot do so from Park Lawn. That ramp is closed until December, and then overnight construction has the ramps from Islington and northbound Kipling blocked off. You can also not get into the collectors using that transfer just beyond Islington. You'll have to get in before that, but then both collector lanes at Kipling remain shut down. So you're forced off there anyway. Westbound QEW at the 427, two right lanes taken out. And then the ramp from West Mall is closed. The ramp to Dixie off limits. Construction at Cawthra, though, has cleared up. We still have the left lane blocked at Hure, Ontario. If you're taking the Fort Erie bound QEW, watch out for construction at Maple Avenue. It's in the two right lanes. The ramps to and from Bartlett also shut down. Toronto bound on the QEW. Looks like we still have the ramp to the Red Hill Valley Parkway closed down, and the northbound Red Hill Valley ramp to the Toronto Bay QEW still shut down as well. At Fairview, left lane blocked for ongoing construction, and then at Cawthra, we have two left lanes blocked with ongoing road work. The ramps from Cawthra are off limits. Eastbound 403 at the 407, we had some earlier construction there. That has wrapped up, but if you're on the northbound 410, you cannot get on the highway from Derry, and then we have construction set up at Beauvais in the left lane. Heading southbound on the 410, and no access from eastbound Mayfield. Then at Sandalwood, the left lane has been taken out. The ramp from eastbound Sandalwood also closed down. And if you're traveling north of the city, heads up in Mono, Highway 10 shut down in both directions between 10th Side Road and 15th Side Road for what the OPP are now reporting is a fatal collision. So avoid that area if you can. Your next report is at 4:41. Now with your forecast, here's Jesse Upol.
26: We have some morning clouds and then sunshine for this afternoon. Winds are relatively light and we're mild with an afternoon high of 22 degrees. Partly cloudy, dropping down to 14 through tonight. Today's high, 22. It is currently 17 degrees in downtown Toronto under a partly cloudy sky. 680 News time at 4:33. It's an exciting day for hockey fans in the city as the Maple Leafs begin one of the most highly anticipated seasons in recent memory as they host a historic rival tonight. 680's Asher Roth previews the action from Scotiabank Arena.
0: It didn't seem possible that the Leafs could retool the stale roster that struggled to a 78-point finish last season, and yet they have, and GM John Chyka was not satisfied with that facelift on the eve of tonight's opener against the Habs. He swung a deal with Columbus, acquiring power forward Kirill Marchenko for a package that included Matthew Knies. Sportsnet's Elliot Friedman explains Chyka's thinking.
1: They think he's an absolute stud. They think he's a 40-goal scorer or more, and they think on this team with the guys we're going to be around, and they think he's going to explode.
0: Those pieces include returning veterans Austin Matthews and William Nylander, along with young stud Gavin McKenna. They'll be put to the test against the Montreal Canadiens tonight, who are fresh off their appearance in last season's Final Four. Sportsnet 590 The Fan and Sportsnet will have puck drop after 7. From the Sports Center, Asher Roth, 680 News Radio.
26: 680 News time at 4:34. U.S. President Donald Trump spoke about Canada again in the Oval Office yesterday, seemingly hopeful that a trade deal can be reached. It came in response to a question from a reporter.
2: They're going to come in and they're going to say, sir, we are sorry. They've treated the United States very, very badly. I think a deal will be made, but it's going to be a fair deal.
26: Beginning at 12 a.m. today, the U.S. implemented a full import ban on Canadian-made cheese and other dairy products, as well as alcoholic beverages and Canadian-made motorcycles. Trump opted to move forward with the measures after Canada announced its own counter tariffs, which were in response to the original U.S. tariffs. 680 News Time, 4:35. Stelco Holdings is laying off hundreds of workers as it indefinitely idles finishing operations at its Hamilton plant amid production changes linked to U.S. tariffs. The company says up to 500 employees could be affected across its Hamilton and Lake Erie facilities as demand for cold-rolled and galvanized steel shrinks. Stelco plans to concentrate production at its Lake Erie operation in Nantico while changing its product mix. Parent company Cleveland-Cliffs say overall steel tonnage will not be reduced despite the operational shift and layoffs caused by American trade measures. 680 News Time, 4:36. This just in to 680 News Radio. The Ontario Provincial Police say Highway 410 in Mono is closed between side roads 10 and 15 because of a fatal collision. They say the crash involved two cars and that one person was pronounced dead at the scene. Officers ask drivers to avoid the area and to use alternate routes as the investigation and cleanup efforts continue. Stay with 680 News Radio for the latest on this developing story. Brad Bradford was in Scarborough yesterday talking about your water bill, saying he has a plan to save you 25% without costing the City of Toronto anything. 680's Momin Qureshi has the details.
5: Talking H2O and dollars and cents on the campaign trail, Brad Bradford says if he's elected, he wants to create a public utility out of Toronto Water, a move that he says could save you about $300 a year on your water bill. But it's coming with a lot of criticism, namely from Olivia Chow, who says that's the kind of move that could lead to privatization.
6: I will not sell our water to the highest bidder. That's not who I am.
5: But Bradford insists that is not the plan.
8: Absolutely, there will be no privatization. The utility is 100% owned by Toronto taxpayers, and the bylaws that will be written will permanently ban private investment.
5: Meantime, Chris Alexander also criticizing Bradford's plan, calling it an entirely new bureaucratic system. Momin Qureshi, 680 News Radio.
26: 680 News Time, 4:37. Last night was debate night for the five main contenders vying for leader of the Ontario Liberal Party. The candidates were being asked for their thoughts and visions for the province, specifically on how they would tackle issues such as U.S. tariffs and affordability. MPP for Don Valley West, Stephanie Bowman, speaks about how she would fix the high cost of living.
9: In this past legislative session, I tabled a youth career fund that would help young people get their first job and also help small and medium-sized organizations. So that is definitely something that I think would help. The other thing is that we do absolutely need to look at housing. The dream of owning a home feels like it's dying for young people, and we need to make sure that we are working with municipalities, with builders, and to remove barriers to getting things built.
26: The other candidates include former Federal Innovation Minister Navdeep Bains, current MPP Lee Fairclough, former policy advisor Dylan Mirando, and political newcomer Eric Lombardi. Scarborough Transit riders will be able to use it starting on Wednesday, but yesterday they got an early look at what their commutes will look like for the next several years. Mayor Olivia Chow says 3 years after the Scarborough RT derailed, the new busway will travel along the old SRT corridor between Ellesmere and Kennedy.
6: 4 kilometers to Kennedy, no lights, no congestion, nothing to slow you down. It's not just the express, 8 bus routes on this corridor will move faster also.
26: The busway is opening several months ahead of schedule at a total cost of $93 million. Coming up, your gas price update, 680 News Time at 4:39.
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11: D-O-D-D-S. No one does it better than Dodge does. No one.
26: And now for the News Radio Toronto gas price update. Empro says the price did not change at midnight, holding at $1.819 a liter at most GTA stations. Coming up in 60 seconds, your traffic and weather report, 680 News Time, 440.
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26: 680 News Time, 441. It's time for Rogers Xfinity Internet, traffic and weather together on the ones. Here's Stefan Olup.
3: Starting to see some delays now on the eastbound QEW as you approach Cawthra. We have some overnight construction still on the go here. It's blocking the two left lanes. The ramps from Cawthra also shut down still. If you're traveling on the eastbound 401, not seeing any slowdowns, but we do have plenty of construction still on the go. At Bayview in the Express, the right lane is blocked off. At Bayview in the Collectors, two left lanes taken out. Northbound Bayview on-ramp is closed, and you cannot get into the Collectors east of Bayview. At Leslie in the Collectors, we have construction in the right lane. Northbound Leslie ramp to the highway is closed. So had a couple of traffic spotters call in over the last little while. First one mentioned there was a stall in the Collectors approaching the DVP. I took a look on the camera with the MTO, weren't able to see it. So looks like that one cleared away, but then had another traffic spotter call in mentioning on the Collector ramp to the northbound 404 right into the tunnel. Had a stall that was on the left shoulder but partially blocking the lane here. So just keep an eye out. Use some caution. He said it's in a pretty tough spot to see, so I will notify the MTO about that. Also, keep in mind you cannot get into the express at the 404 DVP. That transfer is blocked with construction. In the Collectors approaching Kennedy, we have three left lanes out for road work, and the transfer to the express east of Kennedy also closed. In the Collectors at McCowan, it's two left lanes blocked off, and the transfer to the Collectors at McCowan shut down as well. Westbound 401, beyond West Nedobrock Road, we have three left lanes taken out. The northbound Port Union ramp to the highway still closed down. If you're trying to get on the westbound 407, good news, the ramp from northbound Lake Ridge has reopened. Southbound 400 at Major Mac, looks like we still have two left lanes blocked here. The eastbound Langstaff ramp to the highway has reopen though. Northbound 400 at Highway 7 in the express, left lane blocked with construction, and in Mono, Highway 10 remains closed in both directions between 10th Side Road and 15th Side Road for this collision investigation. Your next report is at 4:51 with your forecast. Here's Jesse Upol.
14: It's a quiet and fairly mild start to our day, but clouds are sticking around for at least the morning hours. Some sunshine for the afternoon, climbing to a high of 22 degrees this afternoon. Winds are light today and we're calm through the overnight. Partly cloudy down to 14 degrees. Have the umbrella ready late day Wednesday. We are tracking incoming cloud cover and that risk of isolated showers. A high also near 22 degrees with a breezy southwest wind. Today's high 22.
26: It is currently 17 degrees in downtown Toronto under a partly cloudy sky. 680 News Time at 4:44.
15: All right, guys, it's been a blast, but I gotta head out. 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
26: It's 17 degrees in downtown Toronto. Good morning. I'm Kiana Alvarez, and here are the top stories this hour. Things are changing for the Maple Leafs right ahead of their season opener tonight. Asher Roth will have more on that in a couple of seconds. And Brad Bradford was in Scarborough yesterday talking about your water bill, saying he has a plan to save you 25% without costing the city anything. Bradford wants to make Toronto Water a public utility like Toronto Hydro, which is a corporation owned by the city rather than a department of it. It's now time for sports, and from Sportsnet 590 The Fan, here's Asher Roth.
0: Well, Kiana, talk about the perfect antidote for Toronto sports fans still trying to wash away the taste of that Blue Jays season as the Maple Leafs are back tonight hosting the Montreal Canadiens in their home opener. The game starts at 7. You can watch it on Sportsnet or listen on Sportsnet 590 The Fan. It comes after GM John Chyka swung one more trade before the start of the campaign, sending Matthew Nyes, Steven Lorenz, Emile Andre, and a second-round pick to Columbus in exchange for stud winger Kirill Marchenko, veteran depth forward Miles Wood, and goaltender Elvis Merzlikins. He then inked Marchenko to a six-year extension. It's not clear whether or not he will play tonight. The Raptors held their media day on Monday, reintroducing Kawhi Leonard to the fans. He described how he sees his role this upcoming season.
13: I definitely have to be a leader, lead by example, and also just be that, you know, extra eye, ear on the floor for Darko, because he's not able to play, obviously, if he wants to, but...
0: The Raptors begin their preseason Saturday against the Heat in Quebec City. To the NFL, and 38-year-old Case Keenum outplayed Jalen Hurts, throwing for 247 yards and a pair of touchdowns as the Bears beat up the Eagles 27-7, handing Philly their first loss of the season. The MLB postseason begins today with the wild card round. The Phillies and Braves kick off a full slate of games starting at 2 p.m. As for the Blue Jays, they're not part of the fun, but Kaz Okamoto, Dylan Cease, and Louis Varland all made the shortlist for the All-MLB teams. Online voting is now underway. Sports at 15 and 45 past every hour, or anytime at sportsnet.ca.
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22: Good morning, I'm Mitch Burke. A man charged in connection with the 2023 assassination of Hardeep Singh Nijjar in British Columbia has now been added to the FBI's most wanted list. Satinder Jeet Singh, who also goes by the name Goldie Brar, was charged in July for allegedly ordering the killing of Nijjar outside a Sikh temple in Surrey. The FBI is now offering a $1 million reward for the arrest of Singh on a long list of charges. A move the RCMP's deputy commissioner says reflects the severity of his alleged crimes.
23: Goldie Brar and his network have wreaked devastating havoc to so many lives and families for years. Through high-profile murders, shootings, death threats, extortions, arsons, drug trafficking, and more.
22: The FBI says Singh serves as the North American leader of the Bishnoi criminal enterprise. Pope Leo is speaking out on the risks of artificial intelligence, the pontiff saying that concerns about AI going rogue are not fake news.
24: On a plane returning to the Vatican from France, Pope Leo said people need to sit down and talk about AI.
28: To find ways to make sure
1: that AI does not get to a point where it could destroy humanity or remove humanity from the conversation. I am relatively optimistic that that can happen.
24: The Pope dedicated his first encyclical to AI and called it one of the biggest challenges to humanity. I'm Ed Donahue.
22: And Dennis Haskins, the actor best known for playing Principal Belding on Saved by the Bell, has died.
2: I'm sorry you had to hear that. I know how much Rod meant to you, and I just didn't want to ruin that.
22: His agent says everyone loved Mr. Belding, and those who got to know Dennis loved him even more. Haskins was 75 years old. An official cause of death has not been confirmed.
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3: This is Stefan Olup from the 680 News Radio Traffic Center. Construction continues on our major routes. On the Toronto-bound QEW, the ramps to and from Red Hill Valley remain closed. Then at Fairview, construction in the left lane and starting to see delays through Fairview now. Eastbound QEW at Cawthra, we have two left lanes blocked off, and you will find delays approaching Cawthra as well. The ramps from Cawthra also closed. Westbound Gardner, looks like construction continues near Islington and Kipling. So the ramp from Islington is blocked off. You cannot get into the collectors just after Islington. Both collector lanes at Kipling shut down, and the northbound Kipling ramp to the expressway shut down as well. Westbound QEW at the 427, construction in the two right lanes. The ramp from West Mall is off limits. Same goes with the off ramp to Dixie. At Huron, Ontario, left lane is blocked with ongoing construction. If you're on the southbound 410, first off, the eastbound Mayfield ramp to the highway is closed. And then we have construction at Sandalwood in the left lane, and the ramp from eastbound Sandalwood also closed. The ramps from Derry to the northbound 410 are shut down. And at Beauverde, we have construction in the left lane. Northbound 427 at Rutherford, construction in the right lane. The ramp to Major Mac is off limits. If you're going southbound at Dundas in the express, watch out for cones in the right lane as well. Your next report is at 5:01. With your forecast, here's Jesse Upel.
14: Well, the stretch of mild weather continues this week, but we are tracking a bit of wet weather by Wednesday and Thursday. Until then, we're staying dry. Today, increasing sunshine for the afternoon, but the clouds will kind of stick around through this morning. A high of 22 degrees, and we're down to 14 through the overnight. Now, mostly cloudy skies for your Wednesday. Some isolated showers towards our north possible by the afternoon, but the bulk of the wet weather moves in Wednesday night and through Thursday morning, where widespread light rain is expected. 24 degrees on Thursday with a breezy southwest wind, and showers taper off for Friday. We're back to around seasonal with highs between 18 and 19 degrees. Today's high, 22.
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22: This is 680 News Radio. Peel Region has an independent audit office, but now there are calls from a Mississauga mayoral candidate for that city to have its own auditor general. Deepika Demerla is leading the charge.
4: We should have done this a long time ago. Most major Canadian cities already have an auditor general. Toronto, Montreal, Vancouver, Ottawa, Hamilton, even Windsor. If you don't have an independent auditor, who's looking into the hotline complaints? Because if city staff is looking into complaints that are coming in about the city, there's some element of the fox guarding the hen house.
22: Back in March, Demerla was the sole council vote in favor of hiring an independent auditor general. Bonnie Crombie says she strongly supports the idea. Alvin Tejo's campaign says he's long been on board. Meanwhile, Carolyn Parrish says council has already strengthened oversight with new auditors, a fraud hotline, and citizen members on the audit committee. Well, university homecoming parties can often be messy, but what happened in Guelph last weekend has prompted outrage from local leaders and calls for the school to get a bill. Police officers with tactical gear are shown on social media videos trying to break up the crowd. The incident has Guelph Mayor Cam Guthrie renewing calls that the city's hardworking taxpayers should not have to pay for the damages.
6: Is there a way that in the student fees, when the fees are requested up front, I'm just guessing here, like $5, $5 a head, for all the students that come in, goes into a dedicated fund.
22: Depending on the year and how out of hand things get, Guthrie says he's seen the city dinged with bills of up to $100,000. Investigators say they continue to review everything that happened, including objects being thrown, people climbing buildings, reports of shoplifting, and vandalism even affecting nearby businesses. Several arrests were made the day of, and officers say more could be coming. In entertainment this morning, who said the VMAs weren't still a thing? Everybody get up and dance. The ratings are in for the one night of the year when they put the M in MTV, and it turned out to be the most watched Video Music Awards in 11 years. It averaged about 8.5 million viewers on Sunday night, up 51% from last year. The biggest audience peaking right at the start, with Madonna's first VMA performance in 23 years, likely given an assist by NFL football on CBS that ran 20 minutes late. The Queen of Pop ruled the show with 7 Moonman trophies, and Taylor Swift won Video of the Year. Now for the Dynamic Market Minute. It was a Monday full of losses for the North American markets. The TSX finished lower by a little more than 300 points, or 0.9% to 35,489. Similar margins to the downside for the Dow Jones, NASDAQ, and S&P. And with more headlines, here's Bloomberg.
10: Higher gas prices, higher auto loan rates, and shrinking consumer sentiments could impact new car sales. But what about used car sales? That question might get something of an answer today as CarMax posts its latest quarterly results. Analysts think we could see an increase in sales and profit for the just-finished quarter, fueled as much by new leadership at CarMax as by its product lineup of certified pre-owned vehicles, possibly besting the company's rivals, including Carvana and AutoNation. From the cost to fuel up a car to the cost to fuel up a fleet of giant ships, Cruise King Carnival has had no trouble selling its cabins this year, with 93% of its capacity for all of 2026 already sold by June. But since that time, oil futures have increased by almost a quarter, meaning more of its strong revenue getting spent on keeping the boats moving. Carnival posts its latest earnings today, expected to be lower than previously predicted, thanks to those costs. Andrew O'Day, Bloomberg Radio.
11: On September 30th, we honor the children who never returned home from residential schools and those who survived. 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
14: It is Tuesday, September 29th. Good morning. I'm Kiana Alvarez, and here's what's making news this hour. U.S. President Donald Trump thinks Canada is going to contact him in the coming weeks for a deal as a new round of tariffs took effect this morning. Brad Bradford announced he will cut every Toronto water bill by 25%, which is about $300 a year for the average household. And the Toronto Maple Leafs made a blockbuster trade, swapping top-line wingers with the Columbus Blue Jackets.
0: It's opening night for the Maple Leafs, who get to set for tonight against Montreal. And how about that Marchenko trade, Sportsnet 15?
14: 680 News Time 5:01. It's time for Rogers Xfinity Internet traffic and weather together on the ones. Good morning, Stefan Olup.
3: Good morning, Kiana. This report brought to you by Air Canada Vacation. So some late wrapping construction causing some headaches on the QEW right now. Let's start with a bit of good news, though. Toronto-bound QEW Ramp 2 Red Hill Valley has reopened. No word yet, though, from the MTO about the on-ramp from the northbound Red Hill Valley. Then at Fairview, we still have the left lane blocked off with construction, and you're going to find delays on your approach to Fairview. Eastbound QEW also slow, approaching Cothra, where we have two left lanes blocked with some ongoing overnight construction. The ramps from Cothra also shut down here. Westbound Gardner Ramp from Islington remains closed. You cannot get into the collectors just beyond Islington. Both collector lanes at Kipling shut down as well, and the northbound Kipling Ramp to the expressway blocked as well. If you're on the westbound QEW, construction continues at the 427 in the two right lanes. Not seeing much of a delay, though, at the moment. The ramp from West Mall, though, is shut down, and you cannot get off at Dixie either, but construction at Hurontario has wrapped up. If you're on the eastbound 401, we have construction still on the go in the express at Bayview, right lane blocked off here. Then in the collectors at Bayview, two left lanes taken out. The northbound Bayview ramp to the highway, though, has been reopened. However, the transfer to the collectors east of Bayview still shut down. Then at Leslie in the collectors, right lane is blocked. Northbound Leslie ramp to the highway still shut down. Heads up, we did have a stalled vehicle reported on the collector ramp to the northbound 404 right in the tunnel. It was partially off to the left shoulder, but keep an eye out for it as it was sticking out into that lane. Transfer to the express at the 404 DVP shut down, approaching Kennedy in the collectors. Roadwork continues in the three left lanes. The transfer to the express east of Kennedy blocked as well. At McCowan in the collectors, couple of left lanes out, and then the transfer to the collectors at McCowan also shut down. Westbound 401 construction has wrapped up west of Westney. The northbound Port Union on-ramp, though, to the highway appears to be shut down still. And if you're traveling north of the city, Highway 10 closed in Mono between 10th and 15th Side Road for a collision investigation. 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Your next report at 5:11 with your forecast, Jesse Upel.
14: It's a quiet start to our Tuesday. The clouds linger through this morning, and then we have some sunshine to enjoy this afternoon and mild temperatures with a high of 22 degrees. Winds are fairly light throughout the day. We're partly cloudy, and we're down to 14 through tonight. Today's high, 22.
12: It is currently 17 degrees in downtown Toronto under a partly cloudy sky. 680 News Time, 5:04. It's the most optimistic time of year for hockey fans in this city when hope can't be quashed by cold, hard reality. The Maple Leafs begin a new season tonight with a whole bunch of brand new faces. 680's Asher Roth previews the season opener.
13: The Maple Leafs were able to wash away the stink of last year's 78-point finish with new management, a new coach, a dynamic young talent, and first overall pick Gavin McKenna. And they also swung a big trade on Monday, acquiring power forward Kirill Marchenko from Columbus in a six-player deal that sent Matthew Nyes the other way. Sportsnet's Luke Fox says the offense and goaltending have certainly improved, but the defense remains a question mark.
15: You're betting on Darren Radish not having too dramatic a drop-off from a 70-point season. You're betting on a bounce back from Morgan Rielly. You're betting Jake McCabe can stay healthy. And you're certainly banking on Chris Tanev playing more than 11 games.
13: The Leafs open the new season against the Montreal Canadiens, who are coming off a conference finals appearance just a few months ago. It's a 7 o'clock puck drop on Sportsnet 590 The Fan and on Sportsnet. From the Sports Center, Asher Roth, 680 News Radio.
12: 680 News Time, 5:05. U.S. President Donald Trump is not letting up on his verbal attacks of Canada as more tariffs go into effect. Trump spoke with the media at the Oval Office on Monday afternoon and said he thinks Canada is going to contact him in the coming weeks for a deal.
16: Well, they want to have a deal with us. They call us all the time.

0: says it will idle a segment of its plant in Hamilton in an effort to survive the effects of Trump's trade war. According to the CBC, the move will affect around 500 employees as its Hamilton Works plant winds down operations starting on October 9th. The president of United Steelworks Local 1005 says layoffs could be coming to about 350 Stelco workers. U.S. President Donald Trump has applied tariffs up to 50% on certain steel and aluminum imports from Canada. And in a memo, Stelco's vice president of sales says the market for the plant's products has contracted significantly. 680 News Time, 5:07. Breaking news in Mono, where one person is dead after a collision between two cars on Highway 10. The Ontario Provincial Police says Highway 10 is closed between side roads 10 and 15. They're asking drivers to avoid the area and take alternate routes during the investigation and cleanup efforts. Emergency services say another person was taken to hospital as a precaution. Stay with 680 News Radio for the latest on this developing story. Brad Bradford announced he will cut every Toronto water bill by 25%, which is about $300 a year for the average household. But current Mayor Olivia Chow has some doubts. 680's Momin Qureshi has more.
1: Another day on the campaign trail, another announcement in Scarborough, which has become a key battleground as we barrel towards Election Day. Brad Bradford announcing if he becomes mayor, he wants to turn Toronto Water into a public utility. He believes that move could save you up to 25% on your bill. But critics, including Olivia Chow, believe that's a pathway towards privatization and the public losing an asset. But Bradford insists that is not the game plan.
2: Let me just put an end to that speculation immediately. No chance, not now. Not ever. This will always be a public utility.
1: Bradford committing to not cutting any core services while keeping property taxes below the rate of inflation. And that has Olivia Chow wondering how he plans to pay for many of his expensive promises, including hiring 1,000 police officers. Momin Qureshi, 680 News Radio.
0: 680 News Time, 5:08. Health ministers from across Canada will hold an emergency meeting today, warning provinces face a fiscal cliff if expiring federal health agreements are not renewed. Ontario Health Minister Sylvia Jones says provinces need clarity on whether Ottawa will continue funding home care, community care, mental health, and addiction services. The 2023 federal budget pledged $200 billion over 10 years, including $4.8 billion for targeted programs scheduled to end in 2027. The Canada Health Transfer is also set to return to a minimum annual growth rate of 3% nationally after 2027 to 2028. Up next is your gas price update. 680 News Time, 5:09.
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5: 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Then, Mike Babcock is back behind the bench to lead the Edmonton Oilers against rookie head coach Manny Malhotra and the Vancouver Canucks. 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
0: And now for the News Radio Toronto gas price update. Ambrose says the price did not change at midnight, holding at $1.819 a liter at most GTA stations.
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8: No way. I can't believe it.
9: Yes, I'm a Pegasus, famous creature of myth. And yes, I am real. 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
8: Cool, but I'm actually looking at that Lotto Max jackpot. It's 65 million, which means 65 new prizes of $100,000, plus Max Millions.
9: I, too, was talking about that, so, you know, believe it, because, wow, what a big jackpot. Is it hot in here?
10: More prizes, more chances. Believe it. Lotto Max.
0: 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It's time for Rogers Xfinity Internet, traffic and weather together on the ones. 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

0: report brought to you by CapitalDirect.ca. So construction still causing headaches on the Toronto-bound QEW at Fairview. Left lane blocked here. You'll find delays starting just past North Shore. Looks like they've picked up all the cones, though. Eastbound at Cawthra, not seeing any delays here anymore. No word yet, though, about those on-ramps from Cawthra. So we'll keep an eye on that for you. If you're traveling on the westbound QEW, construction continues at the 427 in the two right lanes. The ramp from West Mall shut down. The ramp to Dixie also closed. Construction on the southbound 410, though, has wrapped up. The ramps from eastbound Mayfield and eastbound Sandalwood are now open, and construction on the highway at Sandalwood wrapped up as well. Same goes with construction on the southbound 400 at Major Mac. Had a couple of left lanes out here. They are now active. If you're traveling on the eastbound 401, we do have construction ongoing in the express at Bayview. Right lane blocked, then into the collectors. Two left lanes are out. The transfer to the collectors east of Bayview off limits. Then at Leslie in the collectors, right lane is blocked. Northbound Leslie ramp to the highway remains shut down. And now MTO saying they have completely shut down the collector ramp to the northbound 404 thanks to a stalled vehicle. The transfer to the express at the 404 DVP also still off limits. That's for construction. Approaching Kennedy in the collectors, more construction in the three left lanes. The transfer to the express just beyond Kennedy remains shut down. At McCowan in the collectors, it's two left lanes blocked with construction. The transfer to the collectors here blocked as well. If you're trying to get on the westbound 401, looks like the northbound Port Union ramp remains closed. And if you're trying to get on the northbound 410, good news. The ramps from Derry have reopened. Looks like at Beauverde, we still have the left lane blocked with ongoing road work. Take a little, pay a little. 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Your next report at 521 with your forecast, Jesse Upel.
1: Partly to mostly cloudy skies to start off our Tuesday. As we move through the afternoon, we'll have a bit more sunshine to enjoy. Winds are relatively light and we're mild with a high of 22 degrees this afternoon. Partly cloudy and we drop down to 14 through the overnight. Wednesday, mostly cloudy skies. We're tracking some wet weather towards our north through the afternoon hours, so some scattered showers are possible. A high of 22 degrees with a breezy southwest wind and then periods of light rain and scattered showers through Wednesday night. Today's high, 22.
2: It is currently 18 degrees in downtown Toronto under an overcast sky. 680 News Time at 5:14.
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2: It is 18 degrees right now in downtown Toronto. Good morning, I'm Kiana Alvarez. And joining us now with an early look at the morning show, here's Paul Cook. Good morning, Paul.
7: Kiana, good morning. Here's what we're looking at this morning. Go Leafs, go. 2 days after the Blue Jays season came to a disappointing close, a new NHL season launches tonight with fresh hope for the revamped blue and white. Puck drop set for just after 7 at Scotiabank Arena. One person's dead, a second taken to hospital after a two-vehicle collision on Highway 10 near Orangeville and Mono. Roads are closed between 10 Side Road and 15 Side Road for the investigation and cleanup. And the trade war escalates, with the new U.S. bans taking effect at midnight on Canadian products, including some alcoholic drinks, dairy byproducts, and motorcycles. And President Trump vowing Canada will come back to the negotiating table with an apology. Kiana.
2: Thank you, Paul. It is now time for sports, and from Sportsnet 590, The Fan. Good morning, Simon Bennett.
8: Hey, Kiana, good morning. It is opening night for the Maple Leafs, who stunned the fan base with a Monday blockbuster. Kirill Marchenko coming from Columbus, along with Elvis Merzlikins and Miles Wood. Matthew Nyes, the big name going to the Blue Jackets. Marchenko also signing a six-year extension at $12.5 million per. Another new piece on a Toronto team that, if nothing else, won't be boring. Austin Matthews looks healthy again. First overall pick, Gavin McKenna debuts. Also, Jim Hiller behind the bench. Sergei Bobrovsky in net against a very good Montreal team at Scotiabank Arena. 7 o'clock on Sportsnet. Monday Night Football, 38-year-old Case Keenum in his first start in almost 3 years. Threw for 2 scores, ran for another. The Chicago Bears upset Philly 27-7. You heard Paul mention the playoffs is starting without the Blue Jays this year. The wild card round starts today without Toronto. Phillies Braves at 2. White Sox Astros at 5. Red Sox Yankees at 8. And Cubs Padres at 10. 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
2: 680 News Time at 518. What started as a break-in at a TTC yard turned into a dangerous joyride, with a group of people getting behind the wheel of a TTC bus and driving it around the property in Etobicoke. City's Catalina Gillies reports.
13: Video appears to show several people inside the TTC's North Queen Yard in Etobicoke, including inside one of the buses. The bus can be seen being driven around the yard at high speeds, with several point-of-view shots from inside the vehicle. At one point, the bus crashes into and knocks over a sign, one that nearly hits another person seen in the video. The TTC says it is aware of the incident and is investigating. In a statement, TTC spokesperson Stuart Green says, needless to say, in addition to being criminal, this is incredibly irresponsible and dangerous behavior that puts the individuals involved and potentially others at risk. The agency did not provide details about whether the bus was damaged or how it was accessed, but they say they'll keep an extra eye on this yard. In Etobicoke, Catalina Gillies, City News.
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2: This report brought to you by ExitPay.ca. So if you're trying to get on the Toronto-bound QEW, good news. Looks like the ramp from Red Hill Valley has been reopened. However, we have the left lane still blocked at Fairview with overnight construction, and that's causing a heavy backup from approaching North Shore. After that, though, it's looking good right into downtown on the Gardner. Still no word yet, though, from the MTO if those ramps from Cawthra have been reopened. So we will keep an eye on that. Westbound Gardner construction continues near Islington and Kipling. So you can't get on from Islington or northbound Kipling. The transfer to the collectors just beyond Islington is shut down. And then both collector lanes at Kipling also closed. Construction continuing on the westbound QEW at the 427. Two right lanes taken out there and now seeing delays from the 427 to Dixie. The ramp from West Mall is blocked. The ramp to Dixie also shut down. If you're on the eastbound 401 at Bayview in the Express, the right lane is blocked off with construction. And then from Bayview to east of Leslie in the collectors, we have a couple of left lanes out. The transfer to the collectors east of Bayview shut down. Northbound Leslie ramp to the highway remains closed. And the collector ramp to the northbound 404 completely shut down. That's for a stalled vehicle. The transfer to the Express at the 404 DVP blocked with construction. Approaching Kennedy in the collectors, three left lanes blocked off with ongoing road work. The transfer to the Express east of Kennedy closed as well. Then at McCowan, it's down to two left lanes in the collectors, and then the transfer to the collectors at McCowan shut down as well. If you're traveling westbound, it's looking good. No access, though, from northbound Port Union. That ramp closed for construction as well. Northbound 410, construction continues at Beauvert in the left lane, and north of the city in Mono, Highway 10 shut down in between 10th and 15th side roads for an ongoing collision investigation. 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Your next update is at 531 with your forecast. Here's Jesse Upol.
1: We have some clouds this morning, but expecting more sunshine this afternoon and mild temperatures for your Tuesday. 22 degrees for the high, and we're down to 14 through the overnight under partly cloudy skies. Mainly cloudy for your Wednesday, and we're tracking some isolated showers by the afternoon, but more widespread rain by Wednesday night, and that will continue into Thursday. Very mild for Thursday, the first day of October, a high of 24 degrees with a gusty southwest wind, which is why we're so mild. But those winds will be shifting and then dropping our temperatures back to around seasonal for Friday, highs are 19 degrees, and it's a sunny start to our weekend with a high of 18 degrees on Saturday. Today's high, 22.
3: It is currently 17 degrees in downtown Toronto under an overcast sky. 680 News Time at 524.
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7: Look for the bare necessities, the simple bare necessities. Forget about your...
3: After a summer spent packing away sockeye salmon, Alaska's heftiest brown bears are ready to throw their weight around. Fat Bear Week is the annual contest that pits the rotund residents of Katmai National Park and Preserve against each other for the title of most oversized ursine. The event this year features 16 bears facing off in a single elimination bracket style tournament. tournament. Voting is done online at fatbearweek.org, with the winner being declared today. It may be the early days of fall, but many retailers are already looking ahead to the holiday shopping season. ABC's Mike Dubusky has the latest spending forecast out of the U.S.
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8: Vivek Pandia, lead insights analyst for Adobe, says AI traffic to U.S. retail sites this holiday season is expected to rise to 130% year on year. 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
3: 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We're hearing of some big releases heading to big and small screens. CNN's Rick Demigella has your entertainment update.
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11: That's Nicolas Cage portraying the football legend in Madden. Inspired by a true story, the film looks at John Madden's life and career from coaching to broadcasting to having his name headline a top-selling video game. Madden takes the field on Prime Video November 18th.
12: Maybe I'm just another day drinker.
11: Johnny Depp in Day Drinker. The drama about a mysterious guest on a private yacht will sail into theaters March 26th, 2027.
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11: Horror auteur Robert Eggers returns to theaters this winter with Werewolf. The film reunites the writer-director with Willem Dafoe as a man hunting the beast. Werewolf howls into theaters Christmas Day. In Hollywood, I'm Rick Damigella.
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19: Markets had a rough day yesterday, largely from losses in the basic materials sector. Toronto's S&P TSX fell 311 points to close at 35,489. In New York, the Dow dropped 347 points and the Nasdaq lost 248. Overseas markets also slipped this morning. The Nikkei in Tokyo was down 396 points and the Hang Seng in Hong Kong fell 118. Our dollar this morning is trading around 70.46 cents U.S. Our trade war with the U.S. escalating overnight. Outright bans on some Canadian imports, including alcoholic drinks, dairy byproducts, and motorcycles, took effect today. The trade restrictions expected to prove devastating for the affected industries. Stelco could lay off up to 500 workers as it idles finishing operations at its plant in Hamilton, Ontario, reasons being the trade war and a nearly 25% drop in demand. And Canada's energy regulator has approved a settlement with Trans Mountain and companies that ship their oil through the pipeline. From the Canadian Press Business Desk, I'm Aaron Sousa.
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0: It's Tuesday, September 29th. Good morning. I'm Catherine Jeté.
1: I'm Paul Cook. Here's what's making news right now.
2: So long, Blue Jays. It's now...
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2: New season, new faces, new hope starts tonight.
25: $1 billion worth of Canadian goods now banned stateside. So what happens next?
26: They're going to come in and they're going to say, sir, we are sorry.
25: The latest escalation in this trade war.
0: Emergency crews are on scene in Dufferin County where a crash in Mono has left one person dead. A portion of Highway 10 is closed for the investigation.
27: A Rock and Roll Hall of Famer gives an endorsement in the Toronto mayor's race as a new poll is set to be released this morning.
28: Lots more coming up on Leafs Habs tonight. So many new players. And Major League Baseball opens the wild card round today. Sports at 45.
0: A mixed picture on U.S. futures after a losing start to the week and Canadian GDP set to be released today. Business at 56.
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0: It's time for Rogers Xfinity Internet. Traffic and weather together on the ones. Jordan Kerr is at the traffic center. Good morning, Jordan.
29: Good morning, Catherine. Morning, Paul. Well, a lot of construction out there, some of it causing delays. On the eastbound 401, east of Bayview to east of Leslie and the collectors, two left lanes are closed down. It's getting busy through there. East of Bayview, the transfer to the collectors is shut down. The northbound Leslie ramp to eastbound 401 is closed. And unrelated to the construction, the collector ramp to the northbound 404 is blocked off. That's because of a stalled vehicle. There's also the transfer to the express at the 404 DVP that's shut down for construction. Further along, east of Kennedy, the transfer to the express is open. East of McCowan, the transfer to the collectors is still closed down, again, due to construction. On the Toronto-bound QEW at Fairview, the left lane's closed down. It's backed up as you come off the Burlington Skyway. On the westbound Gardiner Expressway, construction around Kipling getting ready to clear. They have the collector lanes closed off, though, so you get forced off onto Kipling. The northbound Kipling ramp to westbound Gardiner is open. The southbound Islington ramp to westbound Gardiner is still closed. That's all due to construction happening through there. And then westbound on the QEW past the 427. Two right lanes are closed for construction. It's jammed from the 427 to Dixie. Because of that, the West Mall ramp to westbound QEW is closed, and the westbound QEW ramp to Dixie is shut down, all due to construction. In Mono, we have Highway 10 closed both ways between 10th and 15th Side Road. That's all because of a fatal collision investigation, so expect that to be closed for a while. And next report's at 5:41. And now with the forecast, we say good morning to Denise Andriachi.
30: Good morning. It's mild this morning, 17 degrees at Pearson. It's cloudy. We'll have a sun-cloud mix for the afternoon. Above seasonal again, the guaranteed high is 23, so that streak continues. We'll start to cool down as we inch towards the weekend. We don't have any measurable rain until Thursday. The guaranteed high today, 23.
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0: The new look Maple Leafs launch their regular season tonight with some fresh faces both on and behind the bench and the enduring hopes of a blue and white fandom desperate to see their team hoist the cup for the first time in six decades.
1: The puck drops on a new season tonight against the Habs at Scotiabank Arena. Our Carl Hanske will be out talking to fans this morning and he joins us live. Good morning, Carl.
31: Yeah, good morning, Paul. That's right. New season, new hope for Leafs fans. I was actually just stopped at a gas station on my way downtown, and there was a guy wearing his Leafs jersey this morning. He says the Leafs are, quote, going to kick ass this year. We will see. There's last year they finished 28th in the league. It did not make the playoffs, so anything above that would be considered a win, hopefully. But the Leafs have lots of new faces, including the most recent trade yesterday, sending Matthew Knies is out, and speedy forward Kirill Marchenko is in. Lots of things to talk about with Leaf fans this morning. How hopeful are you that this could be the year? I'll be asking that outside in outside Scotiabank Arena. Reporting live downtown, Carl Hanske, 680 News Radio.
0: 680 News Time, 5:35. So the Leafs roster is almost unrecognizable from a year ago with another big move yesterday that sent a fan favorite to Columbus for some goal scoring. Our Simon Bennett is here live with a look ahead to the opener. Good morning, Simon.
32: Hey, Catherine. Good morning. You know, it's funny. If you talk to experts, nobody really knows how to predict this season because it's just been so much change. First, the front office, then winning the draft lottery. Yeah, we get to see Gavin McKenna tonight, but a dozen new guys, including the aforementioned Kirill Marchenko, acquired in a blockbuster with Columbus. us yesterday. Matthew Nyes leading the package going back. Elliot Friedman on Sportsnet Central.
4: I think if Matthew Nyes got traded, it was going to be for someone like this. Someone that the Maple Leafs thought had a really high ceiling, a guy who they felt had a chance to become a star. And I think they feel that way about Marchenko, that he has a chance to become a star.
32: 27 goals last season, 31 the year before, signing a six-year extension as part of this. They also have another new guy, future Hall of Famer Sergei Bobrovsky in goal now, new head coach Jim Hiller. Plus, Austin Matthews appears to be the healthiest he's been in years. For all that they've changed the roster, his return to form might be the key to any success this season. Not an easy start. Some think Montreal can play for the Cup. It's a Game 1 matchup tonight at 7. Reporting live, Simon Bennett, 680 News Radio.
1: 680 News, time 5:36. The U.S. trade war has escalated once again. Import bans on some Canadian products took effect at midnight in a devastating blow for the industries affected, including alcohol. Our Jamie Pulford joins us live with the latest on the bans, including comments from the U.S. president. Good morning, Jamie.
25: Good morning, Paul. And this is a full-on ban to the tune of $1 billion worth of Canadian goods, everything from booze, motorcycles, and some dairy. Just for perspective, this is new retaliation after Canada hit back at the U.S. after it ramped up tariffs on this country. So how does President Trump think this is going to play out now? He is again calling Canada the worst country to deal with, but he still expects a deal in the next few weeks.
26: They're going to come in and they're going to say, sir, we are sorry. They've treated the United States very, very badly. I think a deal will be made, but it's going to be a fair deal.
25: Formal trade talks broke down over a month ago. Ian Lee with the Sprott School of Business at Carleton University says that Canada should get back to negotiating because the current tariff situation isn't sustainable.
5: I don't believe that we can wait for 2 more years, 2.25 years, 2.5 years until Trump leaves office in 2029, because we can lose a lot of businesses.
25: Now, we've heard about the impact on the steel industry, specifically Hamilton, with hundreds of jobs on the line. Later this morning, we'll hear from the Frontier Duty Free Association calling for immediate federal action as the country's land border duty free stores face escalating impacts now from this trade war. Reporting live, Jamie Pulfer, 680 News Radio.
29: 680 traffic update. New issue on the eastbound QEW approaching Bronte. The HOV lane is partially blocked off with a collision. Car facing the wrong way. More details at 541. I'm Jordan Kerr.
0: Breaking news now from near Orangeville, where one person is dead following a crash on Highway 10 in Mono. Roads are closed between 10 Side Road and 15 Side Road. The OPP say two vehicles crashed. A second person was staying in a hospital just as a precaution. It's not clear what led to the collision. Police say the intersection is closed for the investigation and cleanup.
1: 680 News Time, 5:38. We're now less than 4 weeks out from the municipal vote, and one Toronto candidate for mayor has scored a big endorsement. Our Kevin Meisner joins us live from City Hall this morning with the latest. Good morning, Kevin.
27: Yeah, good morning, Paul. Mayor Olivia Chow's top rival challenging her for her existing job as mayor of Toronto just landed the endorsement of a Rock and Roll Hall of Fame inductee. Legendary Rush lead singer, bassist, and songwriter Geddy Lee says he is backing Brad Bradford in the race for Toronto mayor. In a post on social media, complete with a photo posing with Bradford, Lee says, "I'm not one to make public statements about politicians, but I truly fear for the future of Toronto under its current leadership." This comes after Blue Rodeo's Jim Cuddy attended and performed at Mayor Olivia Chow's official campaign kickoff earlier this month. Now, we are expecting new polling on the race for mayor in Toronto later on this morning by New Canada Pulse Insights for City News. That'll be released in just under 30 minutes. Reporting live at City Hall, Kevin Meisner, 680 News Radio.
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0: Still to come on 680 News Radio, a closure of the eastbound 401 collector ramp to the 404 due to a stalled vehicle. You'll hear traffic and weather together.
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0: It's time for Rogers Xfinity Internet. Traffic and weather together on the ones. Here's Jordan Kerr.
29: Now, this report is brought to you by Pfizer Canada, ULC. So on the eastbound 401, there's construction set up from east of Bayview to east of Leslie and the Collectors. Two left lanes are closed down. It's backed up through there now. East of Bayview, the transfer to the Collectors is shut down. And the northbound Leslie ramp to eastbound 401 is closed. At the 404 DVP, the transfer to the Express is closed down. That's all due to construction. And unrelated to the construction, there's a stalled vehicle. The Collector ramp to northbound 404 is shut down because of a stalled vehicle, so you're forced to go into the southbound DVP. So make sure you plan ahead. If you're in the Express, you can get to the northbound 404 no problem, according to the MTO. East of McAllen, the transfer to the Express, sorry, transfer to the Collectors has reopened. That construction's cleared. Westbound 401 is filling in from the 412 to Salem. On the Toronto-bound QEW at Fairview, the left lane's closed for construction. It's jammed up from the Burlington Skyway to Fairview. And then approaching Bronte, we have the HOV lane partially blocked off because of a collision. So we've got one car facing the wrong direction, half in that HOV lane, and a truck on the right shoulder. No crews on scene yet, so we'll see what happens then when they arrive. It's busy from Burloak to approaching Bronte because of this. And then eastbound on the QEW is moving well once you're past that through Mississauga. On the southbound 427, on the ramp to the QEW, the right lane is closed down. It's backed up from Dundas in the Express. And westbound on the QEW itself, west of the 427, two right lanes are closed down for construction, and that's causing a jam up from the 427 to Dixie. The Westmall ramp to westbound QEW is closed as well, and the ramp to Dixie is off limits because of all that road work. On the westbound Gardner Expressway at Islington and Kipling, most of the construction is gone. However, the transfer that goes into the Collectors around Islington is still blocked off. They're in the process of picking up all the cones through here. In Mono, we have Highway 10 closed down both directions from 10th Side Road to 15th Side Road. That's all because of a collision investigation. 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Next report at 5:51. And now with the forecast, here's Denise Andriacci.
30: Well, it's mostly cloudy and overcast this morning, but mild, 17 downtown and 17 at Pearson. We'll have sun and cloud by the afternoon. 23 is the guaranteed high, so it is going to be above seasonal again. The trend of mild air continues. It's been such a beautiful month of September, but we're winding down. And by the time we get to October, we're going to notice that shift. Now, we will have some muggy air kind of peak on Thursday. And then as we head through the first weekend of October, that's when we see those cooler, more fall-like temperatures. The guaranteed high today, 23.
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0: Provincial Health Minister Sylvia Jones says the federal government has paused all negotiations, conversations, and any interest in expanding pharmacare.
1: Canadian Press reporter Diana Messina says an emergency meeting is planned today to talk federal funding.
10: She said it appears the federal government is walking away from a portion of the Canada Health Transfer. Provinces and territories have raised concerns about the federal budget, which forecast an end to some targeted healthcare funding after March 2027. It also forecasts a reduction in the growth of the Canada Health Transfer after March 2028.
1: The federal government pledged a total of $200 billion in health care funding over 10 years in the 2023 project.
0: 680 News Time, 5:44.
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0: It's cloudy, 18 degrees right now in downtown Toronto. Good morning. I'm Catherine Jeté.
1: I'm Paul Cook. Here are the top stories this Tuesday morning.
0: Opening night for the Leafs. A new season starts tonight at Scotiabank Arena, where the Blue and White take on historic rivals, the Habs. Details are seconds away in sports. Tense relations between Canada and the U.S. are likely to deteriorate further after Washington went ahead with a ban on nearly $1 billion worth of Canadian imports at midnight. And how is the mayor's race shaping up? 4 weeks minus a day till Torontonians cast their ballots, and we'll see the results of a new opinion poll done for City News in just a few minutes.
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32: Catherine, the new look Leafs begin their season against Montreal tonight. And how about the trade with Columbus? The big piece coming here, Kirill Marchenko, a proven 30-goal scorer, and Matthew Nyes leading the package, headed to Columbus, where the ports Marchenko wanted a change. Toronto locking him up with a 6-year, $75 million extension. One of the many debuts, assuming he makes it here in time, for Toronto. Bottom six revamped. First overall pick, Gavin McKenna. New head coach, Jim Hiller. Jack Roslovic. Sergei Bobrovsky. It's a list. It's tonight against Montreal. 7 o'clock at Sportsnet. NFL, what a night for Case Keenum, filling in for Bears quarterback Caleb Williams. Hadn't started since Christmas Eve 2023. Two passing touchdowns, ran for another. The Bears smashed Philly 27-7. The playoffs begin today in Major League Baseball with a best-of-three wild-card round. It gets going with Phillies Braves at 2. That is a 5 o'clock first pitch for White Sox-Astros. The primetime 8 o'clock slot to, of course, Red Sox-Yankees. And it's Cubs-Padres at 10. 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
0: Toronto police are searching for a suspect in a sexual assault in a popular green space in Scarborough on the weekend. The female victim was walking along the Mast Trail in Rouge River Park around 3 Sunday afternoon when a man approached her and sexually assaulted her. He's described as having a dark brown complexion, dark brown eyes and bushy eyebrows, wearing a black ski mask and black gloves. Investigators are asking anyone who knows anything to contact them. A raucous university homecoming party in Guelph last weekend has prompted outrage from residents and the mayor. On social media, police officers are seen in tactical gear trying to break up the crowd. Mayor Cam Guthrie has an idea he thinks will help ease the economic damage to Guelph taxpayers.
17: Is there a way that in the student fees, when the fees are requested up front, that, you know, I'm just guessing here, like $5 a head for all the students that come in goes into a dedicated fund.
0: Depending on the year, Guthrie says he's seen the city dinged with bills ranging from $10,000 to more than $100,000 in the wake of these parties. Police continue to investigate reports of objects being thrown at partygoers and police, people climbing buildings, and shoplifting and vandalism affecting nearby businesses. Coming up in 60 seconds, traffic and weather together.
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0: It's time for Rogers Xfinity Internet traffic and weather together on the ones. Here's Jordan Kerr.
29: This report is brought to you by Woodbine Racetrack. Well, emergency crews are now on scene on the Toronto-bound QEW just before Bronte. We have a collision off to the left and right sides. Before that, there's construction causing a big delay. So Toronto-bound QEW at Fairview, the left lane is closed down and it's jammed from the Burlington Skyway. Then approaching Bronte, we have the HOV lane and the ramp lane. So to the left and to the right. Got a collision here, so emergency crews are here. We've got one vehicle on the left, one on the right, and it's causing a jam up from Appleby to approaching Bronte. The Cawthra ramps to eastbound QEW have reopened. Construction there is cleared away. On the southbound 427, the ramp to the QEW is a right lane closed for construction. It's backed up from Dundas in the Express onto that ramp. And westbound on the QEW itself, west of the 427, two right lanes are closed for construction. They are picking up the cones, though, but there's a delay from the 427 to west of it. The Westmall ramp to westbound QEW closed, and the ramp to Dixie still reported as shut down. Now, on the eastbound 401, a lot of things have cleared away, which is good. So east of Bayview to east of Leslie, the collector lanes have fully reopened. The transfer east of Bayview that goes to the collectors is still closed down, but should be opening shortly. The northbound Leslie ramp to east 401 is open. The 404 DVP transfer to the express is open, and the collector ramp to the northbound 404 is reopened. That stalled vehicle has been pulled out of there as well. On the westbound 401, there are delays from the 412 to Salem. The southbound Islington ramp to westbound Gardner is still closed down. That's all due to construction happening in the area. Should be opening very soon. And just getting word from the MTO that the Westmall ramp to westbound QEW is just reopening. In Mono, we have Highway 10 shut down between 10th and 15th Side Road. That's all because of a collision. 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Next report at 6:01. And, oh, and you know what? Before I say anything more, just want to say currently eastbound QEW approaching Bronte, all lanes have just been temporarily blocked. We'll keep an eye on this, but right now nothing's moving. Now we go to the forecast. Here's Denise Andriacci.
30: Well, cloudy right now, 17 at Pearson and downtown, so it's a mild morning. 23 is our guaranteed high. We continue to trend above seasonal for a few more days. We do have sun and cloud for the afternoon, but it's pretty overcast right now. For tomorrow, cloudy with some sunny breaks, slight chance of showers. The next chance for really measurable rain is going to be late day Thursday, and then it will be cooler, but not really far off seasonal, just not this warm as we move through the first weekend of October. The guaranteed high today, 23.
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0: Bayside High has lost its leader. Dennis Haskins, who played Principal Richard Belding on Saved by the Bell, has died. His agent made the announcement in a statement saying the actor loved his fans. He appeared in nearly 90 episodes of the long-running show and its related projects. Haskins was 75. The ratings are in for the MTV Video Music Awards, and it turned out to be the most watched VMAs in 11 years. Everybody get up and dance. The award show averaged about 8.5 million viewers Sunday night, up 51% from last year. It peaked right at the start, garnering its biggest audience with Madonna's first performance in 23 years, likely given an assist by a delayed start to the NFL on CBS. The Queen of Pop ruled the show with 7 Moon Man trophies. Taylor Swift won Video of the Year. Coming up in 60 seconds, a snapshot on the health of the Canadian economy will be released today. You'll hear the Market Minute.
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0: And now the Dynamic Market Minute. Here is Chris McCusker.
9: Well, good morning, Catherine. GDP data set to be released in Canada today. Now, the data is for July. It's expected to be a flat reading. Now, RBC points out the April to June reading showed gains of an average of 0.4%. July's manufacturing, wholesale, and retail sales data all point to declines in shipments. Now, strong GDP growth in Q2 is very unlikely to be repeated because of the trade tensions with the U.S. As new tariffs and bans kick in today. The Canadian dollar right now is down 12.70.43 cents U.S. Now, the TSX will start the day at its lowest level since the end of July. It's coming off a loss of more than 300 points yesterday, although gold futures right now higher by $10 to $4,179. Oil is lower by 47 cents to $92.15. Zero resolution to end the war in Iran, and Iranian officials now expressing pessimism about reaching some sort of deal. U.S. futures are mixed at the moment. We do have Dow futures lower by 81, S&P futures down by 9, NASDAQ futures actually lower as well now, down by 18. At the Business Center, I'm Chris McCusker.
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0: Checking some regional weather conditions. Mississauga, it's cloudy and 17. Downtown, cloudy and 18. 680 News Radio is CFTR AM Toronto. 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
1: It's Tuesday, September 29th. Good morning. I'm Paul Cook.
0: I'm Catherine Jeté. Here's what's making news right now.
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11: Legendary Rush lead singer Geddy Lee adds his voice to Brad Bradford in Toronto's race for mayor as a new poll for City News shows incumbent Olivia Chow is way out in front.
12: Yet another plot twist in the trade war with the U.S.
13: Well, they want to have a deal with us. They call us all the time.
12: A ban on $1 billion worth of Canadian goods now in effect.
14: The Phoenix is on the move. The legendary concert venue in downtown Toronto has found a new home in the Queen West neighborhood.
25: Tons more coming up on the Maple Leafs. The Bears smashed the Eagles in Monday Night Football. And baseball's postseason starts today. Sports at 15.
9: U.S. futures in the red with the price for oil pulling back this morning. And our loonie is lower ahead of GDP data. Business at 26.
1: Rogers Xfinity Internet traffic and weather together on the ones. Jordan Kerr is at the traffic center. Good morning, Jordan.
29: Good morning, Paul. Morning, Catherine. Well, Toronto-bound QEW at Fairview. The left lane is still blocked off for construction. What a jam-up this is causing off the Burlington Skyway. So going the upside, down the downside, and then all the way to Fairview. Just really heavy through here, all because of construction. Now, that collision approaching Bronte, it was in the HOV and ramp lane, and then they shifted everything over to the ramp lane. They had all lanes blocked off very temporarily, and now it's all gone. They completely cleared this away, which is great news. It's still heavy from Appleby to Bronte, but all lanes have reopened. Quite surprising, honestly, but that's great news for you if you're driving out this way. On the southbound 427, the ramp to the QEW is the right lane closed off for construction. They are slowly picking up the cones. It's slow from Dundas in the Express onto the QEW ramp. The construction on the westbound QEW west of the 427, basically all gone. No more delay. The west mall ramps to westbound QEW are open, and the ramp to Dixie is open as well. So that construction is cleared out. The southbound Islington ramp to westbound Gardner was closed down for construction. I think it's just reopened because Toronto Transportation just moved the camera away. So that's usually a sign that whatever they're looking at is cleared. On the eastbound 401, east of Bayview, the transfer to the collector is still closed down for construction. Should be opening shortly. And westbound on the 401, there are delays west of Brock Street to Salem. And next report is at 611. Now with the forecast, here's Denise Andriachi.
30: Mostly cloudy this morning with a sun-cloud mix for the afternoon. We're still trending mild and above seasonal for a few more days. The guaranteed high today is 23. We are mostly cloudy tonight down to 14. Sunny breaks in near 22 for Wednesday. Our guaranteed high today, 23.
0: Right now downtown, it's cloudy, 18 degrees. 680 News Time, 6:03.
1: A new coach, a number one overall pick, a future Hall of Fame goalie, and a surprise blockbuster trade on the eve of the new NHL season. Leafs Nation is buzzing over a blue and white reboot as we count down to puck drop on the 110th season for the Toronto Maple Leafs in just under 13 hours from now at Scotiabank Arena.
0: Six Cities' Carl Hanski's in Maple Leaf Square and joins us live with what fans are saying. Carl.
26: That's right, Catherine. With the Jays now finished, it's time for sports fans to change jerseys.
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26: The Leafs host the hated Habs tonight for the season opener here at Scotiabank Arena, and Leaf Nation, you could say, is excited.
27: Go Leafs, go!
1: You're already pumped and we haven't even started game one yet.
27: No, man! They're gonna kick ass this year!
26: For many, lots of new faces has renewed optimism.
31: I'm really excited for it. 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
32: New season, new hope.
31: For sure, go Leafs, go!
26: But some are still haunted by last season.
33: If they could pull some sort of turnaround, but year after year to year, disappointment, same old, same old.
32: This season hasn't even started.
33: Old habits die hard.
26: The Leafs finished 28th in the league last year, missed the playoffs, so fans are definitely looking to improve on that. It's a tough start tonight. Reporting live in Maple Leaf Square, Carl Hanske, 680 News Radio.
1: So will the new look Leafs be better? Our Simon Bennett's here live with what hockey insiders are saying. Good morning, Simon.
2: Hey, Paul. Good morning. They still have top guys like Austin Matthews and William Nylander, but more than half the roster has turned over, and there was more yesterday. That blockbuster with Matthew Knives leading a package of players going to Columbus. 30-goal man Kirill Marchenko arrives in the Blue Jackets along with a 6-year extension in Sportsnet 590 The Fan, Sam McKee.
3: My head's spinning, boys. This is pretty hard to wrap your mind around. Pretty exciting the time to be a Leaf fan. You know, I'm not sure how this is going to work or if it's going to work, but boy, it's going to be different and interesting to watch.
2: Yeah, different's one way of putting it. They won't be boring, especially with a free-flowing style of new head coach Jim Hiller. It might open the door to a Matthews resurgence. Remember in May when they won the draft lottery? First overall pick Gavin McKenna debuts tonight, plus Hall of Fame pedigree in goal with Sergei Bobrovsky. Just a sample of the many new additions. Game one of a longer 84-game schedule against Montreal, who are legitimate contenders. It all starts tonight. Reporting live, Simon Bennett, 680 News Radio.
0: 680 News, time 6:05. Breaking news from near Orangeville. The OPP say one person is dead. Another has been taken to hospital following a two-vehicle crash on Highway 10 in Mono. Roads are closed between 10 Side Road and 15 Side Road for the provincial police investigation and cleanup. It's not clear when roads will reopen.
1: You're listening to 680 News Radio. With just under 4 weeks to go until the municipal election, Olivia Chow holds a commanding lead in the race to be mayor over her closest rival, Brad Bradford. 680's Kevin Meisner joins us live from City Hall this morning with the findings of a new Canada Pulse Insights poll conducted for City News. Kevin.
11: Yeah, Paul, the results of this poll reflect a dramatic swing from recent polls suggesting that the race for a mayor of Toronto was actually tightening. This poll suggests otherwise. The poll by Canada Pulse Insights shows that Olivia Chow has a 51% voter support lead. That is a commanding lead over her closest rival, Brad Bradford, who has just 34%. The other higher profile candidate

0: under its current leadership. And even so, this poll also finds curiously that a majority of Torontonians, 55%, say it's time for a new mayor, while just under half, 45%, say Mayor Chow deserves to be reelected. Reporting live from City Hall, Kevin Meisner, 680 News Radio.
1: 680 News Time 607. The next phase of the Trump trade war on this country took effect overnight. Outright bans on some Canadian products took effect at 12:01 this morning. The restrictions could be devastating for the industry's hit, but are unlikely to seriously dent Canada's economic growth in the near term. 680's Jamie Pulfer is here live with the fallout as the U.S. president vows Canada will come back to the negotiating table with an apology. Jamie.
2: Yeah, a lot of things, Catherine, from motorcycles to booze, some dairy, including whey. The U.S. ban on almost $1 billion worth of Canadian imports now in effect. The latest chess move in this very game-like trade situation. But the rules of engagement, still fuzzy, according to Parliament Hill reporter Cormac McSweeney.
3: President Trump is putting these in place to punish Canada for retaliating with dollar-for-dollar counter-tariffs, which were a response to an initial tariff escalation from the U.S. In other words, we can hit you, don't hit back.
2: So what's the latest read on this situation from President Trump?
4: Well, they want to have a deal with us. They call us all the time. The problem is that they've treated the United States very unfairly. They have been one of the worst countries in the entire world.
2: Now, he also says he expects Canada to come back to the negotiating table with an apology. He expects a deal in the next few weeks. Prime Minister Carney suspending trade talks over a month ago. Some experts say a deal needs to be made soon because these tariffs are not sustainable. They're having a major impact on the country's steel industry, specifically in Hamilton, where Stelco says it will lay off hundreds of workers. Reporting live, Jamie Pulfer, 680 News Radio.
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6: 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Then, Mike Babcock is back behind the bench to lead the Edmonton Oilers against rookie head coach Manny Malhotra and the Vancouver Canucks. NHL face-off. 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
5: Coming up in 60 seconds, traffic and weather together on the ones, including big delays on the Toronto-bound QEW over the Burlington Skyway due to construction.
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5: Rogers Xfinity Internet traffic and weather together on the ones. 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
14: This report's brought to you by Frank Leo on the Toronto-bound QEW, jammed up over the Burlington Skyway. So approaching it over the Skyway to Fairview, there was construction there in the right lane. Just getting word that it's cleared away. However, the delay remains, and it's really heavy through here. Hopefully it gets a bit better, but usually gets pretty slow here on a good day. So it's going to get a little bit better, but not by much. After that, there are delays going through Appleby. And then on the eastbound Gardner Expressway, jammed on the ramp to York Bay Young again. It looks like that single lane construction is back. It's backed up from east to Spadina. Traveling on the southbound 404 DVP, there are delays from the 401 to south of Lawrence, and we may have an issue at the bottom end now. It is jammed. Yeah, there's something going on here. Can't quite tell on the cameras right now. I see flashing lights maybe in the right lane just before the Gardner on the southbound DVP. It's jamming up approaching Richmond to approaching the Gardner. So traffic is moving. Can't tell what's blocked off right now. At least one lane. There's definitely an issue here. Have an update shortly when we get the cameras to zoom in some more. But again, that's an issue on the southbound DVP right before the Gardner. Something going on here, and it's causing a jam up from approaching Richmond. On the eastbound 401, that transfer to the collectors east of Bayview has reopened. Westbound 401 is slow west of Brock Street to Salem, and then

0: delays west to Meadowvale to Morningside and the Express, where it goes down to two lanes for long-term construction. Then westbound 401 west of the 427. Watch out in the collectors in the right lane. There's a stalled vehicle. Southbound 400 slow from Shepherd to the 401. Southbound 410 delays from Sandalwood off and on to Queen. And traveling on the southbound 427, it's slow from Derry to the 409. A ramp there is down to a single lane for long-term construction. And then delays from the Dundas in the Express to the QEW ramp. They're picking up construction cones in the right lane. 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Next report at 6:21. Now with the forecast, here is Denise Andriacci.
1: Well, it's a mild and cloudy morning, 17 at Pearson, 17 downtown Toronto. Our guaranteed high is 23. We continue to trend above seasonal for a few more days, and we're dry for a few more days as well. It's been a very dry stretch. A sun and cloud for tomorrow, and then by Thursday night, we do have some measurable rain. It's also going to be a bit muggy Thursday. It's after all of this that we'd start to trend closer to seasonal as we move through the start of October. You'll notice that chill. Instead of daytime highs in the 20s, they'll be in the teens, which is where they should be this time of year. For today, the guaranteed high, 23.
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3: The timing is up in the air, but the Phoenix has found a new home.
2: As we hear from 680's Charlene Close, the legendary concert venue is moving to the West End.
4: The owners of the Phoenix Concert Theater first announced its impending closure more than 2 years ago. The building's owner has plans to replace it with community housing. The new location is the Parkdale Hall near Queen and Roncesvalles. Depending on how quickly the project gets the proper permits and approvals from City Hall, the move is expected to happen next year. The co-owner of the Phoenix tells the Toronto Star the new location will keep the old name and be the same size with a capacity of just over 1,300. The Parkdale building dates back to 1920 when it was a movie theater. It closed in 1970. It's been everything from a beer store to an antique store since. Charlene Close, 680 News Radio.
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3: Sun cloud mix today for the GTA. Our guaranteed high, 23. Good morning. I'm Paul Cook.
2: I'm Catherine Jette. Here are the top stories right now.
3: Go Leafs, go. 2 days after the Blue Jays season came to a disappointing close, a new NHL season launches tonight with fresh hope for the revamped blue and white. Puck drop set for just after 7 at Scotiabank Arena. One person's dead, a second taken to hospital after a two-vehicle collision on Highway 10 near Orangeville in Mono. The highway's closed between 10 Side Road and 15 Side Road for the investigation and cleanup. A new City News poll shows most Torontonians say it's time for a new mayor, but Olivia Chow's closest challenger, Brad Bradford, trails by 17 points.
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8: All happy NHL opening night for those who celebrate the Maple Leafs game 1 of 84 against Montreal tonight in Scotiabank Arena. 24 hours after that monster trade with Columbus, Kirill Marchenko from the Blue Jackets along with Elvis Merzlikins and Miles Wood. Toronto parts ways with Matthew Knight, Stephen Lorenz, Emile Andre and a second rounder. Marchenko brings the Leafs 30 to 40 goal potential and has signed a 6-year extension. Just the latest change in an offseason that had many of them. Oh, by the way, first overall pick Gavin McKenna debuts tonight, along with future Hall of Famer Sergei Bobrovsky, but a dozen new faces, new coach Jim Hiller, and maybe a revitalized Austin Matthews, the one of the non-debut, but it could be a big year for him. Game one against the Canadiens, 7 on Sportsnet, 590 The Fan and Sportsnet. That's it for week 3 in the NFL. How about Chicago? The Bears hammered Philly 27-7. Case Keenum in for Caleb Williams. His first start in over 1,000 days was excellent. 2 touchdown passes, rushed for another. Baseball's postseason begins with a wild card quadruple header of game ones. The first game of the day, Phillies Braves at 2, 360 as the White Sox and Houston at 5. Red Sox Yankees on 1 at 8 o'clock, and then Cubs Padres at 10 on 360. All of it on Sportsnet Plus. 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
0: 680 traffic update. 2 new issues. So southbound DVP on the ramp to Lakeshore, it's partially blocked off with a collision. And southbound on the 400, approaching the 401, collision in the right lane. More details at 621. I'm Jordan Kerr.
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3: The 5 candidates vying to be the next leader of the Ontario Liberal Party went head-to-head in a debate last night. Former federal cabinet minister Navdeep Bains, current Toronto area MPPs Stephanie Bowman and Lee Fairclough, housing advocate Eric Lombardi, and former policy advisor Dylan Mirando taking part. Education top of mind for Fairclough.
12: We need to bring class sizes down again so kids can learn their English and math in the ways that they need to. We need the right mix of educators in classrooms, and we need to have an education strategy that starts in the early years all the way to post-secondary.
3: Tensions were high when the candidates talked affordability. Mirando said the affordability crisis is not going to be solved by Bay Street. The answers are going to come from Main Street, when Lombardi fired back saying that statement doesn't say much at all. This was the second official debate. The new leader will be chosen by ranked ballot. Voting opens on November 9th. Coming up, traffic and weather together on the ones, including when we can expect long overdue rain.
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3: Rogers, Xfinity, internet traffic and weather together on the ones. Here's Jordan Kerr.
0: Now this report's brought to you by your local Ontario Subaru dealers. Well, southbound on the 400, new issues approaching the 401. Looks to be 2 right lanes blocked up now because of a collision. Police are arriving on scene. There's a truck here and a couple of other vehicles. Southbound 400 is jammed from Finch already down to approaching the 401 where this problem is. On the southbound DVP, it's slow from the 401 to south of Lawrence. And then approaching the Gardner, 2 issues. A collision on the the right shoulder. And then on the ramp to Lakeshore, it seems the ramp is partially blocked all because of a collision. Can't quite see it that well, but I can see traffic is moving very, very slowly. It's just absolutely jam-packed, though. Barely moving at all, but traffic seems to be getting by. If you're there, could update us. It's always appreciated. Free call star 680. It's absolutely jammed from south of Bloor to the Gardner and Lakeshore ramp on the southbound DVP. So terrible drive down here. If you can get off early or take an alternate, certainly try and do so. Unfortunately, not too many ways you can go. It's going to be a pain regardless because, you know, what, get off of Bloor, take Bayview down, then you're going through city streets to get back to the Gardner. So it's going to be tough to get through here. Not sure how long this issue is going to stick around for. On the westbound 401, issues west of the 427 and the collectors have cleared. On the southbound 427, it's slow from Derry to the 409 ramp. It's down to a single lane for long-term construction, but the construction on the ramp to the QEW is cleared. Toronto-bound QEW is still very heavy from Eastport over the Burlington Skyway to approaching Fairview because of earlier construction. Then there are delays through Walker's Line. Eastbound Gardner delays over the Humber Bridge to east of it, and then jammed up approaching Spadina to the York Bay Young ramp, down to single lane all at the end of it begins because of construction. So that's in place again today. Southbound 410 is slow from Sando to Beauvert, and eastbound 401 filling in from the 410 to east of Dixie Collectors and 427 to the 400 Express and Collectors. 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Next report at 6:31, and now with the forecast, here's Denise Andriacci.
1: 17 and mostly right now at Pearson, 17 downtown. It's a mild morning and overcast, but we will have some sunshine for the afternoon. Warm again, 23 is the guaranteed high. We're still dry for a few more days. We have measurable rain late Thursday, a little humidity building in Thursday afternoon as well, and then we'll start to have a fresher air mass as we move through the first weekend of October. The guaranteed high today, 23.
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3: 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Actually, it's a classic musical. And you can soon watch the Oasis documentary at home.
15: The Oasis documentary, Don't Look Back in Anger, is coming to streaming. The acclaimed film that documents the band's first performance together after 15 years will come to Disney Plus and Hulu on October 9th. Disney is the parent company of Hulu and ABC News. Damn Yankees is swinging back to Broadway. A new revival of the classic musical will feature an updated book and lyrics. Neil Patrick Harris and Julianne Hough will star as Applegate and Lola, respectively. Damn Yankees returns to Broadway March 24th. Brian Clark, ABC News.
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3: Now the dynamic market minutes with 680 business analyst Chris McCusker. Good morning, Chris.
2: Well, good morning, Paul. A successful mission for SpaceX, at least for the most part. The Starship rocket reached orbit for the very first time. That's a major milestone for the program. And the rocket was carrying 26 upgraded Starlink satellites, which have now successfully been placed into orbit. Now, the mission was cut short because of engine failure, so it splashed down about 3 hours in. It was supposed to be a 10-hour mission. The 14th test flight, though, is still being described as a key moment for this company because up until now, it had fallen short of orbit in order to maximize safety. Shares in SpaceX in pre-market trade up by 0.9%. Now, U.S. futures are lower after a losing start to the week on both sides of the border. Dow futures right now down 81, S&P futures down by 9, NASDAQ futures lower by 18. The price for oil a little lower this morning. So right now it's down 40 cents, 92.20 a barrel. There is no progress on U.S.-Iran talks, while a Saudi Arabia pipeline has now been restored. Now, Iranian officials have been expressing pessimism about reaching a deal before the U.S. midterms after the U.S. president rejected a deal to resume shipments through the Strait of Hormuz. Now, crude is also on track for a third monthly gain. Started September at around $90. Again, right now it's sitting at 92.24. On Bay Street, the TSX coming off a loss of more than 300 points to start the week. Gold futures this morning higher by $11 to $4,179. And then our loonie is lower by 12.70.43 cents U.S. We are going to get the July reading on GDP, and most expectations suggest that reading is likely to be flat. At the Business Center, I'm Chris McCusker.
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3: Right now, 17 degrees and cloudy. 680 News Time, 6:30.
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2: It's Tuesday, September 29th. Good morning. I'm Catherine Jette.
3: I'm Paul Cook. 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
24: Brad Bradford lands the support of Rush frontman Geddy Lee in the race for Toronto mayor, just as a new poll for City News finds incumbent Olivia Chow has a massive lead in voter support.
25: Can Canada-U.S. relations get any more tense?
26: They take advantage of us. They feel entitled.
25: The trade war ramped up again with a ban on $1 billion in Canadian goods.
27: George Brown College suspends another creative program, blaming an $800,000 deficit. It's hoping OCAD will pick up the slack.
8: All right, how are we feeling, Leafs Nation?
28: My head's spinning.
8: Oh, so many changes. We'll have more on Leafs Habs tonight. And it's day one of baseball's postseason sports ad. 45.
2: U.S. futures signal a losing start to the day after losses to start the week, and are loony a little lower ahead of a GDP update. Business at 56.
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2: It's time for Rogers Xfinity Internet traffic and weather together on the ones. Here is Jordan Kerr.
0: Lots of issues on the go. So southbound on the Don Valley Parkway, I've been trying to figure out what's happening here on the Lakeshore ramp. Don't take it. Don't even bother. We haven't been able to see what's going on. I saw a truck moving. I thought that was involved in the collision, but it was just trying to bail out of the ramp. So it started moving a few minutes ago for a little bit, but I haven't seen it move in the past 3-4 minutes at all. So the southbound DVP ramp to Lakeshore appears to be blocked at some point halfway down it. The ramp itself is just not moving. There's a massive lineup to it, and it's causing a huge jam up from south of Don Mills down to the Gardner and Lakeshore on the southbound DVP. So get off at a different point, maybe just go onto the Gardner and get off elsewhere, but just plan accordingly. I don't know how long this is going to be around for. Toronto Transportation is trying to figure out what's going on as well, but none of the cameras can get a good look at it. Elsewhere, southbound on the 400, approaching the 401, two right lanes are blocked off with the collision. It's jammed approaching Finch down to the 401. On the eastbound 403, approaching the link, sorry, east of the link, two right lanes are blocked off with a new collision. It's jammed up approaching Highway 6 South, and westbound on the 403, approaching the link, the left shoulder is blocked off with a separate collision from someone slowing down to take a look at what was going on, and then crash, bang, we've got something here too. Westbound 403 is backed up west of Aberdeen to approaching the link because of that problem and the issue on the eastbound side. On the westbound 401, there are delays west of Brock Street to Salem, and then it's slow going from Meadowvale to Morningside Express, from about McCowan off and on to Young, both Express and Collectors, and on the eastbound 401, delays from Dixie and the Collectors to east of it, then from the 427 to Keel in both Express and Collectors. Toronto-bound QEW still very heavy over the Burlington Skyway to Fairview, and then delays through Walker's Line, and now eastbound QEW is slow going, approaching Mississauga Road to Dixie. Eastbound on the Gardner, delays approaching Park Lawn to east of the Humber Bridge, and jammed up approaching Spadina to the York Bay Young ramp that's down to a single lane for construction. Next report at 641. Now with the forecast, here is Denise Andriacci.
1: It is mostly cloudy and overcast, 17, so pretty mild this morning. The guaranteed high today, 23. We continue to be above seasonal and dry. We haven't had measurable rain at Pearson since September 17th. Been a dry month overall. The next chance for measurable rain is Thursday night. The guaranteed high, 23.
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2: It's been 107 days since we've had NHL hockey to watch, and that all changes tonight. This is the day the puck drops on the 2026-2027 season, with fans of the Maple Leafs hoping off-season improvements to the roster and a change behind the bench could make the difference for the underperforming franchise.
3: The Leafs take on the Habs tonight at Scotiabank Arena for the first of 84 regular season games. Our Carl Hanski's outside the arena this morning and joins us live with how fans are feeling. Carl.
4: Oh, Paul, some Leaf fans are already here outside Scotiabank Arena, proudly wearing their jerseys, anxious for this new season to begin.
5: The excitement. Maybe we're going to get there this time.
6: Now's as good a time as any.
9: So on a scale of 1 to 10, where's your hope sitting?
6: Hope is always at a 10. I guess it's Leaf fan delusion, right?
4: After finishing in 28th place and missing the playoffs last year, Leaf Nation looking for a big rebound this season.
6: I think we have a chance this year to make at least a wild card spot.
9: We're going to make the playoffs for sure?
6: I think so, yeah.
10: I'm pretty hopeful. I have faith in us. It's got to happen sometime. We say it every year. This year's our year. So one day it's got to happen, right?
9: That's not very confident.
10: I'm confident.
4: New faces, new hope, new season. It all begins tonight here at home against the hated Habs. Hockey is back. Reporting live outside Scotiabank Arena, Carl Hanski, 680 News Radio.
2: 680 News Time, 635. So many changes from a first overall pick to yesterday's monster trade. The Leafs have changed dramatically from a year ago, but are they better? Our Simon Bennett is here live with a look ahead to the season. Simon.
8: Well, I mean, there's no way they're going to be worse than last year because that was a huge letdown. And as a result of all the changes, more than half the roster is new. Goals should not be a problem, especially after the acquisition of Kirill Marchenko yesterday. Matthew Nyes, the big piece going to Columbus. While Marchenko gets a 6-year extension here, good for at least 30 goals, maybe more. Sportsnet's Luke Fox.
11: This is a signal that the Leafs are going to be all in on offense this year and trying to get faster.
8: Yeah, led by new head coach Jim Hiller, whose playbook embraces that speed. One of the biggest changes at the draft, Gavin McKenna taking first overall after Toronto won the draft lottery, the last time a number one pick debuted in Toronto. Austin Matthews a decade ago scored 4 goals that night in Ottawa. No pressure, Gavin. There's also new goaltender Sergei Bobrovsky with a Hall of Fame resume. The new look Leafs with a tough challenge tonight. Montreal has potential to be lights out good. Get ready for a battle at Scotiabank Arena. It's at 7, reporting live. 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
0: This is Jordan Kerr in the 680 Traffic Center. Southbound Don Valley Parkway ramp to Lakeshore appears to be fully blocked halfway down the ramp because of a collision. Absolutely jammed from Don Mills down to the Lakeshore and Gardner. The traffic watch continues.
3: 680 News Time, 636. Breaking news this morning north of the city in Mono. A portion of Highway 10 is closed following a fatal crash. One person pronounced dead at the scene. Someone taken to hospital. Provincial police are investigating. Highway 10 remains closed between 10 Side Road and 15 Side Road. Cleanup efforts are underway. The OPP have not said when the road will reopen.
2: 6:30 News Time, 6:37. 4 weeks minus a day till Torontonians cast ballots in the municipal election. A new survey reveals Olivia Chow is still way ahead in the mayor's race, but her main opponent has a major new endorsement. 6:30's Kevin Meisner joins us live with the results of a new poll conducted for City News. Kevin.
24: Yeah, Catherine, if the vote was held today, this poll is suggesting incumbent Olivia Chow would capture 51% support, swamping her closest rival Brad Bradford well back at 34%. This poll by Canada Pulse Insights shows that former MP Chris Alexander is in a distant third place with just 9% support. Now, John Wright with Canada Pulse Insights tells City News the results of the poll also show that Bradford simply isn't resonating with the 27% of voters who are still undecided.
13: That remaining group is not connecting with Bradford. They agree with his criticisms of City Hall. They agree with some of his issues. But for whatever reason, whether it be just the messenger, the reality is it's different than the people who are voting for him.
24: But there has been a rush of support for Bradford from one rock and roll legend. Rush frontman Geddy Lee has posted his endorsement of Bradford on social media, saying he believes that Brad has the energy, fresh ideas, and really cares about all of the city's communities. Now, the poll also finds 55% of Torontonians say it's time for a new mayor. 45%, however, say that Mayor Chow deserves to be reelected. At City Hall, Kevin Meisner, 680 News Radio.
3: 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Canadians are known around the world for saying, "I'm sorry." And that's just what Donald Trump expects us to do, even as he escalates the trade war between our two countries. The U.S. president has launched another attack on this country's economy. Our Jamie Pulfer's here live with more on the import bans now in effect. Jamie.
25: Yeah, Paul, and you have to wonder if relations between Canada and the U.S. can get any more tense.
26: They take advantage of us. They feel entitled.
25: The latest from President Trump on how he views the trade situation with this country as he ups the ante once again, banning almost $1 billion worth of Canadian products, booze, including ice wine, some dairy products, and motorcycles made here. So what's the next move?
26: I think what's going to happen is over the next 3 or 4 weeks, they're going to come to us and they're going to say, "We're going to get rid of all the tariffs."
25: And he says he expects Canada to do that, leading with an apology. Parliament Hill reporter Cormac McSweeney.
14: Now, it's doubtful the Prime Minister or our Trade Minister Dominic LeBlanc would rush to the table apologizing to Donald Trump, but that's what Trump thinks should happen.
25: Prime Minister Carney suspending trade talks with the U.S. over a month ago. Several industries sounding the alarm. That includes steel, with Stelco warning of hundreds of layoffs in Hamilton. Reporting live, Jamie Pulfer, 680 News Radio.
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2: Still to come, a collision on the southbound DVP ramp to Lakeshore causing major delays. You'll hear traffic and weather together.
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2: It's time for Rogers Xfinity Internet traffic and weather together on the ones. Here's Jordan Kerr.
0: Now, this report is brought to you by Medexus. What a morning. Southbound on the Don Valley Parkway, the ramp to Lakeshore is blocked partway down the ramp because of a collision, so nothing's moving. The only movement on the ramp I see is from people leaving the ramp and then other people getting in to sit in the backup. Again, I haven't seen anything actually move in the past 15 minutes, so don't get on here. Southbound on the DVP is absolutely jammed because of this from Don Mills down to the Gardner and Lakeshore. So a terrible drive, terrible start to the Tuesday morning commute. Not sure how long this is going to be here for. Southbound Bayview Extension already getting heavy approaching Rosedale Valley Road as people take that into downtown instead. Now elsewhere, other issues. Southbound on the 400 approaching the 401. Two right lanes are closed off because of a collision. It's jammed approaching Finch. And on the westbound 401, a new collision west of Young. In the collectors, right lane is blocked off and crews are on scene. Some tow trucks have arrived. The southbound Young ramp to westbound 401 is partially blocked because of this, so it's backed up from west of Nielsen, both express and collectors, all the way to west of Young because of that collision. Heavier in the collectors once you're past Bayview. And now we say good morning to Craig Gear.
7: Good morning, Jordan. So eastbound 403 east of the link, two right lanes and then the left lane blocked off with a crash, so you're slaloming through this one and delays from approaching Highway 6 south all the way through to east of the link on the eastbound 403, unfortunately. Westbound 403 approaching the link, got a bit of a crash here in the left shoulder, so delays from west of Aberdeen on the westbound 403. And construction delays, southbound 427, the ramp to the 409, down to a single lane, long term till the end of November, and delays from south of the 407. We still might be down to a single lane on the eastbound Gardner ramp to the York Bay Young exit, but you've got a delay through Humber Bridge and then approaching Spadina all the way through to the Jarvis ramp. 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With the forecast, here's Denise Andriacci.
19: A mild but cloudy morning. We will have sun and cloud by the afternoon, but it's overcast downtown and 17. 23 is the guaranteed high. We continue to be above seasonal for the rest of the month. So we're near 22 degrees for tomorrow. It's been dry and sunny too for several days now. The next chance for measurable rain is Thursday. The guaranteed high for today, 23.
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2: George Brown College is suspending another one of its creative arts programs.
3: 680's Charlene Close has more.
20: George Brown won't be taking any new students to its jewelry and gemology program next year. It's already paused three other related programs. The Toronto Star reports between 2000 and 2024, enrollment more than doubled from 100 to 225. But it's also been losing money, the school reporting a deficit of $800,000. The vice president of George Brown says it's talking to OCAD University about possibly taking it over. George Brown recently used its share of the province's $1.7 billion post-secondary fund to add nearly 1,500 seats in high-demand areas, including healthcare and the skilled trades. Charlene Close, 680 News Radio.
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2: It's cloudy, 18 degrees in downtown Toronto. Good morning. I'm Catherine Jeté.
6: I'm Paul Cook. Here are the top stories this Tuesday morning.
2: Time to dust off those Leafs jerseys. A new NHL season starts tonight with the Blue and White taking on the Habs at Scotiabank Arena a day after a blockbuster trade for the Leafs. Details are coming up in sports. Traffic alert, a mess at the bottom of the DVP where there's been a collision on the southbound ramp to Lakeshore. It's causing major delays in the area. And U.S. President Trump has escalated his trade war with this country, implementing new bans on imports of certain Canadian goods, including some alcoholic drinks, dairy byproducts, and motorcycles.
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8: And yes, Catherine, it's opening night for the new-look Leafs, who stunned the fan base with a Monday blockbuster. Kirill Marchenko coming from Columbus, along with Ellis Merzlikins and Miles Woods. Matthew Nye's the big name going to the Blue Jackets. Plus, Marchenko signed a six-year extension. This team will be boring if nothing else. They are totally different, although they do have Austin Matthews, who looks healthy again. First overall pick Gavin McKenna debuts, Jim Hiller debuts, Sergei Bobrovsky debuts, and like eight other guys. It's all happening against a very good Habs team at 7 on Sportsnet. Monday Night Football, Case Keenum's first start in almost 3 years is great. Threw for two touchdowns, ran for another. The Bears upset Philly 27-7. Sad face for Jays fans who got to be part of the playoffs last year. The wild card round starts today without them. Four game ones. The first one, Philly's Braves, 2 o'clock on Sportsnet 1. 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
0: This is Jordan Kerr in the 680 Traffic Center. Southbound DVP ramped to Lakeshore, blocked because of a collision. Major delays from approaching Don Mills now all the way down to the Gardner and Lakeshore. The traffic watch continues.
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10: No way. 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
10: Cool, but I'm actually looking at that Lotto Max jackpot. 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
11: I, too, was talking about that. 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
0: This is Jordan Kerr in the 680 Traffic Center. Another closure. Southbound 400 approaching the 401. All lanes have now been blocked off because of a collision. I am hoping this is temporary, but right now nothing's getting through. It's jammed approaching Finch. The traffic watch continues.
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2: There's been a second spill in Scarborough's West Highland Creek, blamed on construction of the Scarborough subway extension. It was reported to the Ministry of the Environment last Thursday. A ministry spokesman tells CBC the spill originated from a construction site run by Metrolinx, the contractor building the extension. He says the spilled material was non-toxic. To date, there have been no observed impacts to fish or aquatic wildlife, but he isn't identifying the substance. The cause of the spill remains under investigation. A similar spill happened in the same area in July, and Metrolinx at the time said it was a substance that's often used in construction for the foundations of high-rise buildings or during drilling. Coming up in 60 seconds, traffic and weather together.
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2: It's time for Rogers Xfinity Internet traffic and weather together on the ones. Here's Jordan Kerr.
0: Now, this report brought to you by CapitalDirect.ca. Southbound on the 400 approaching the 401. All lanes are blocked off right now because of a collision. Started out in the two right lanes. Not entirely sure what's being done right here. Got lots of crews walking back and forth across the highway, but right now nothing is getting through on the southbound 400 approaching the 401. I see police officers with flashlights out and about. It is just jam-packed solid from south of the 407 to approaching the 401, where now nothing is moving. On the southbound 404, it's backed up from Finch to south of Lawrence, and then jammed south of Eglinton on the DVP, all the way down to the Lakeshore and Gardner. So, approaching the Gardner, we got one crash on the right shoulder where police are right now. And then the ramp to Lakeshore is blocked partway down the ramp. Nothing has been moving. I'm looking at the ramp to Lakeshore. Can't see the collision itself, but I can see cars that have been sitting here for 20 minutes. No movement whatsoever. People are out and about walking around. There's pedestrians just walking around. I see 3-4 people just out and about. 5-6. A whole crowd of people just walking around now because there's nowhere to go. So waiting for any update on how long this is going to be an issue for, but it's just absolutely jammed on the southbound DVP from south of Eglinton, all the way down to the Gardner and Lakeshore, all because of this ramp closure. Elsewhere, on the westbound 401, west of the Young and the Collectors, right lane blocked off with a collision. It's backed up from west of Nielsen in both Express and Collectors. Now here's Craig Gear.
7: Problems on the eastbound 403 past the Link, two right lanes, followed by that left lane blocked off with a crash and delays heavy from approaching 6 South to east of the Link. You've also got an issue on the westbound 403 approaching the Link. That's in the left shoulder, according to traffic spotters, and delays from west of Aberdeen there. Toronto-bound QEW slow eastport to approaching Fairview through Walker's Line, and then busy on the eastbound Gardner through Humber Bridge and approaching Spadina to the Jarvis ramp. Now, you might be down to a single lane on the ramp to York Bay Young, and that's for construction that started yesterday morning. Southbound 427, very heavy from the 407 all the way down to the 409 ramp, which is down to a single lane for long-term construction. Take a little, pay a little. 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With the forecast, Denise Andreacci.
19: It's mostly cloudy this morning. It's 17 at Pearson. Mild conditions, 23 the guaranteed high. So once again, above seasonal. And it is cloudy now, but we'll clear to a sun cloud mix for the afternoon. We'll still stay above seasonal tomorrow. Some humidity building in for Thursday. And then we have some showers late day Thursday. That's going to sort of shift this weather pattern. And we finally get back to more seasonal, crisp air for this first weekend of October. The guaranteed high today, 23.
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2: Coming up at 7 o'clock, a terrible drive south into the city right now at both ends of the city. The southbound DVP ramp to Lakeshore blocked with a crash. And on the southbound 400, all lanes are blocked approaching the 401.
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0: This is Jordan Kerr in the 680 Traffic Center. Southbound 400 approaching the 401. All lanes blocked off with one collision. And southbound on the DVP, the ramp to Lakeshore blocked off because of another collision. The traffic watch continues.
2: This is 680 News Radio. New developments into the Nancy Guthrie disappearance investigation. Authorities in Arizona say they're aware of a new possible ransom note. They're looking into its credibility. The 84-year-old mother of Today Show host Savannah Guthrie went missing from her Tucson area home in February. Officials didn't say how they found the note or what was in it. Earlier notes supposedly written by her alleged abductors and sent to local news outlets demanded millions of dollars in ransom. Coming up in 60 seconds, oil and our loonie are in the red this morning. You'll hear the Market Minute.
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2: 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Here is Chris McCusker.
17: Well, Catherine, there will be an update on GDP in Canada for July this morning. RBC is expecting a flat reading. Now, remember, we did see a strong Q2. That could change going forward as this import ban by the U.S. on some items kicked in today. The trade affected by the new import bans, relatively small, about $1 billion, according to calculations by Bank of Nova Scotia's economics department. And for perspective, the U.S. and Canada exchanged almost $900 billion of goods and services in 2025. Now, this is likely to start impacting our GDP, especially when you add in the 50% tariff on several categories, which went into effect earlier this month. The Canadian dollar, ahead of this data release, is down by a tenth of a cent, 70.45 cents U.S. Now, the TSX will start the day at its lowest levels since July, after a loss of 300 points to start the week. Gold futures up $15, $4,184. Oil is lower by 39 cents to $92.20 a barrel. On Wall Street, we have arrows pointing down here, with Dow futures lower by 81, S&P futures down 9, NASDAQ futures down by 18. Shares in NVIDIA up 0.8% in pre-market trade ahead of an AI meeting at the White House today. At the Business Center, I'm Chris McCusker.
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2: Right now downtown, it's cloudy, 18 degrees. 680 News Radio with CFTR AM Toronto. It's 7 o'clock.
4: Number one for breaking news, traffic, and weather. 680 News Radio Toronto.
6: It's Tuesday, September 29th. Good morning. I'm Paul Cook.
2: I'm Catherine Jeté. Here's what's making news right now.
6: Traffic alert. Two big issues. All lanes southbound 400 approaching the 401 blocked with a collision, and southbound DVP ramp to Lakeshore blocked with a collision. A full traffic report is seconds away.
30: So long, Blue Jays. 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
33: A Rock and Roll Hall of Famer endorses Brad Bradford in the Toronto race for mayor, just as a new poll shows incumbent Olivia Chow with a commanding lead in voter support.
34: $1 billion worth of Canadian goods now banned stateside. So what happens next?
35: They're going to come in and they're going to say, sir, we are sorry.
34: The latest escalation in this trade war.
1: More to come on the Leafs opener. That monster trade with Columbus, plus the baseball playoffs start today. Sports at 15.
17: Arrows pointing down on U.S. futures markets after losses on markets to start the week across the board, and the Canadian dollar in the red ahead of July GDP data. Business at 26.
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23: Rogers, Xfinity, internet traffic and weather together on the ones. Here's Jordan Kerr.
0: Well, big issues on southbound routes heading down towards the city. So southbound 400, all lanes are blocked approaching the 401 because of a collision. Started out in the two right lanes and now they've blocked everything off. Lots of police on scene. So it's jammed solid from the 407 to approaching the 401. Last chance to get off is Finch, but it's basically just not moving through here. Westbound Finch is jammed from the 400 to west. Take another route down to the 401, plan accordingly. Again, extremely slow. And southbound on the Don Valley Parkway, the ramp to Lakeshore is blocked, all because of what seems to be a collision. There's basically been no movement for the past half an hour. There's people reversing off the ramp and then coming off it. They need to put a proper closure in place, because as people come off the ramp, people are just going into the ramp. A pretty dangerous situation, because now people are coming off the ramp and merging into live traffic that's going onto the Gardner ramp. So situation here, just before that as well, there's a collision off to the right shoulder, just making everything worse. It is absolutely jammed on the southbound DVP from south of Eglinton down to the Lakeshore and Gardner. And westbound on the 401, west of Yonge and the Collectors, the right lane is blocked off with a collision. It's jammed up from west of Markham Road and both Express and Collectors to just west of Yonge. Now here's Craig Gear.
7: Problems on the eastbound 403 east of the Lincoln Alexander. It's the two right lanes and then the left lane. That's blocked off, so you have to switch lanes to get through here, adding to a delay. It's very heavy from east of Wilson all the way through to east of the Link right now, and westbound 403 approaching the Link, a crash cleanup in the left shoulder, so delays from west of Aberdeen. You've also got a delay on the eastbound Gardner from Humber Bridge to the Jarvis ramp. Now, you might be down to a single lane on the ramp to York Bay Young, but busy all the way through to Jarvis ramp anyway. With the forecast, Denise Andriachi.
8: Well, it is overcast and cloudy right now. We're still sitting at 17 at Pearson. 23 is the guaranteed high. It's another warm, above seasonal day. We will sun and cloud for the afternoon. Tomorrow, again, we'll wrap up the month with some mild temperatures. Little cooler and more fall-like by the weekend. The guaranteed high for today, 23.
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23: The new look Maple Leafs launched their regular season tonight with some fresh faces both on and behind the bench, and the enduring hopes of a blue and white fandom desperate to see their team hoist the cup for the first time in six decades.
2: The puck drops on a new season tonight against the Habs at Scotiabank Arena. 680's Carl Hanski is talking to fans this morning in Maple Leaf Square, and he joins us live. Carl.
9: Okay, then it's blue and white day here downtown. Leaf Nation already showing up outside Scotiabank Arena wearing their jerseys and ball caps and saying game on.
10: I'm very excited. Excited to see the new team play and see how they do.
11: Oh, I'm so excited. That's why we're here 5:30 and 6 o'clock in the morning. We're big fans.
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23: 680 News Time, 7:05. The roster is almost unrecognizable from a year ago. Our Simon Bennett's here live with a closer look at the Maple Leaf makeover, including the trading of a fan favorite to Columbus on the eve of the new season. Simon.
1: Yeah, Paul, it's funny. If you talk to experts, nobody really knows how to predict the season. There's just been so much change. First for the front office, then winning the draft lottery. Oh, yes, we get to see Gavin McKenna's debut tonight. About a dozen new guys, including Kirill Marchenko, acquired in the blockbuster yesterday from Columbus. Matthew Nyes leading the package going back. Elliot Freeman in Sportsnet Central.
27: I think if Matthew Nyes got traded, it was going to be for someone like this. Someone that the Maple Leafs thought had a really high ceiling, a guy who they felt had a chance to become a star. And I think they feel that way about Marchenko, that he has a chance to become a star.
1: 27 goals last year, 31 the year before, signing a six-year extension as part of this. They also have more new guys, Hall of Famer Sergei Bobrovsky in goal, new coach Jim Hiller, and
3: Austin Matthews, who appears to be the healthiest he's been in years, and for all that they've changed, a return to old form for him may be the key to any success they have this year. Not an easy start. Montreal's really good. It starts at 7. 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
0: This is Jordan Kerr in the 680 Traffic Center. An update to the southbound 400. Traffic is now starting to get by in the two left lanes. They're opening up to two left lanes right now, so traffic is getting through on the southbound 400, approaching the 401 as they shift the collision scene over. But the southbound DVP ramp to Lakeshore remains blocked, all due to a collision. The traffic watch continues.
2: 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Breaking news from near Orangeville. One person is dead following a crash on Highway 10 in Mono. The highway remains closed between 10 Side Road and 15 Side Road for the investigation and cleanup. The OPP say two vehicles collided. A second person was taken to hospital as a precaution.
23: 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He has the endorsement of Canadian rock royalty, but is struggling to make up ground in his race for Toronto's top job. With just 4 weeks to go until the municipal election, a new poll for City News shows Brad Bradford trailing Olivia Chow by a significant margin. 680's Kevin Meisner joins us live from City Hall with the latest. Kevin.
4: Yeah, Paul, this poll shows that incumbent Olivia Chow has 51% voter support, a commanding lead over her closest

0: frontman Geddy Lee says, "I'm not the one to make public statements about politicians, but I truly fear for the future of Toronto with its current leadership and believe that Brad has energy and fresh ideas." This comes after Blue Rodeo's Jim Cuddy attended and performed at Mayor Olivia Chow's official campaign kickoff event earlier this month. Reporting live at City Hall, Kevin Meisner, 680 News Radio.
1: 680 News Time 7:08. The U.S. trade war has escalated once again. Import bans on some Canadian products took effect at midnight in a devastating blow for the industries affected, including alcohol. 680's Jamie Pulfer joins us live with the latest on the bans, including comments from the U.S. president. Jamie.
2: Yeah, Catherine, this is a full-on ban to the tune of almost $1 billion worth of Canadian goods. Everything from booze, motorcycles, and some dairy. For perspective, this is new retaliation after Canada hit back at the U.S. after it ramped up tariffs on this country. So how does President Trump think this is going to play out next? He's still calling Canada one of the worst countries to deal with, and he says he expects a deal in the next few weeks.
3: They're going to come in, and they're going to say, "Sir, we are sorry. They've treated the United States very, very badly. I think a deal will be made, but it's going to be a fair deal."
2: Formal trade talks broke down over a month ago. Ian Lee with the Sprott School of Business at Carleton University says that Canada should get back to negotiating because the current tariff situation isn't sustainable.
4: I don't believe that we can wait for 2 more years, 2.25 years, 2.5 years until Trump leaves office in 2029, because we can lose a lot of businesses.
2: Reporting live, Jamie Pulfer, 680 News Radio.
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5: Coming up in 60 seconds, traffic and weather together on the ones, including an update on two major issues on the southbound 400 near the 401 and on the DVP ramp to Lakeshore.
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5: Rogers Xfinity Internet traffic and weather together on the ones. Here's Jordan Kerr.
10: Well, this report is brought to you by Frank Leo. Well, starting with the southbound 400, approaching the 401, the left lane is getting through. All the other right lanes are closed off. It's all because of a collision investigation going on through here. So traffic is getting through ever so slowly. It's about six lanes piling into one, so it's jam-packed. And it was blocked for a good half hour there. So southbound 400, approaching the 401, the left lane is now getting through. All those right lanes still blocked off, and it's jam-packed solid from the 407 down to that point. So you still want to take an alternate. On the southbound DVP, the ramp to Lakeshore is blocked off. They've got a proper closure in place now, so there's not a massive lineup to the Lakeshore ramp anymore, which has made traffic a little bit better down by the closure. Still, there's another issue approaching the Gardner and Lakeshore on the right shoulder. Police are on scene. A collision here, tow trucks there. So that's just adding to the delays down this area. It's backed up on the southbound 404 DVP through Mulock, then Finch to south of Lawrence, and then jammed up from south of Eglinton all the way down to the Gardner and Lakeshore. So still an extremely slow drive. The ramp to Lakeshore is still closed, but they do have a proper closure in place, so it's not as chaotic. Before, they had people coming up the ramp, going into live traffic. It was pretty dangerous, but they've got it under control now, which is good news. On the westbound 401, west of Yonge and the Collectors, problems have cleared. It's still backed up from west of Markham to west of Yonge in both Express and Collectors. And eastbound on the 401 is slow from Dixie to the 400 in both Express and Collectors.

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1: Here on the eastbound 403, so east of the link, it's a crash. So two right lanes are blocked off, followed by the left lane. So you have to get out of those right lanes into that left lane, and then you have to vacate the left lane to get around this crash on the eastbound 403. It's been in place since just about 6:30 this morning, and delays right from Wilson now all the way through to east of the link, and then westbound 403 as well. You've got a bit of a delay, and things may have improved here, but left shoulder, that's what traffic spotters were saying. We had a bit of a crash here on the westbound side as well, so possibly the same collision just impacting both directions. So westbound delays from west of Aberdeen. So you've got a delay on the Toronto-bound QEW as well from Nikola Tesla through to Fairview, east of Erin Mills to Dixie, and the eastbound Garner from Humber Bridge to the Jarvis Ramp. Now, might have construction on the ramp to York Bay Young down to a single lane, so watch out for that. And you have a delay as well on the southbound 410 from Sandalwood to about Queen. Frank Leo of RE/MAX has a multi-million dollar marketing system that gets you more. 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With the forecast, Denise Andreacci.
2: Mostly cloudy, 17 at Pearson. 23 is our guaranteed high today, above seasonal. Once again, we've had such a beautiful stretch of weather. Very dry too, though. We could use some rain. We're expecting that late Thursday. Beyond that, cooler air will take over as we move through the start of October. Bring out those fall layers. It's not going to be incredibly cold, but it won't be t-shirt weather either. But today certainly is sun and cloud for the afternoon. The guaranteed high, 23.
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5: And Catherine, we are looking at arrows pointing down on U.S. futures markets after losses across the board to start the week. Dow futures right now down 81, S&P futures down by 9, NASDAQ futures down by 18. Now, on Bay Street, the TSX is coming off a loss of 300 points yesterday. It's going to start the day at its lowest level since the end of July. And the price for oil will be of no help. Right now, it's down 84 cents, $91.76 a barrel. Iranian officials are reportedly pessimistic about getting any kind of deal with the U.S. before the U.S. midterms, which are set for November. At the Business Center, I'm Chris McCusker.
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7: Hi, I'm Heather, chief book lover at Indigo, and we're on a mission to inspire you to read more and scroll less with books that grab you from the very first page. And The Pirate Queen by Ariel Lahan will do just that. 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
4: Sun cloud mix today for the GTA, our guaranteed high 23. 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
3: I'm Catherine Jette. Here are the top stories right now.
4: With the NHL's longest Stanley Cup drought stretching into its 60th year, the new-look Maple Leafs launched their 110th season tonight against the Habs at Scotiabank Arena. Puck drop just after 7. Our Simon Bennett has details of the blockbuster trade on the eve of the new season coming up in seconds in sports. A new poll for City News has Olivia Chow leading the race for mayor by a significant margin over her closest challenger, Brad Bradford. But there's a big group of undecided voters. And coming up after sports,
9: the five people who want to be the next leader of the Ontario Liberal Party face off in their second debate.
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10: And Paul, the big names in that trade for the Maple Leafs on the eve of the opener. Kirill Marchenko from Columbus, a proven 30-goal scorer. Matthew Nines leaves the package going to the Blue Jackets, plus Marchenko signing a six-year extension. If he makes it here in time, one of many debuts for Toronto. The bottom six revamped. First overall pick, Gavin McKenna. New coach, Jim Hiller. Sergei Bobrovsky, Jack Roslovic, a bunch of others against Montreal. 7 o'clock on Sportsnet. Case Keenum, first start in almost 3 years, led the Bears Bears to a victory over the Eagles last night, 27-7, threw for two scores and ran for one as well. The playoffs begin today in Major League Baseball. Four games starting with Phillies Braves at 2 in the wild card round. Sports at 15 and 45, past every hour or anytime at sportsnet.ca.
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11: This is Jordan Kerr in the 680 Traffic Center. On the southbound DVP, the ramp to Lakeshore is closed because of a stalled truck stuck on the ramp, and southbound on the 400 approaching the 401, only the left lane is open because of a collision. The traffic watch continues.
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0: 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The five people competing to lead the Ontario Liberal Party faced off last night. As we hear from 680 Charlene Close, it was their second debate of the campaign.
14: Former federal cabinet minister Navdeep Bains talked about his history.
15: I was the industry minister when Donald Trump came after our sovereignty and our economy. And I can tell you right now, we didn't back down.
14: Former policy advisor Dylan Mirando says the affordability crisis isn't going to be solved by Bay Street. The answers will come from Main Street. But housing advocate Eric Lombardi says that statement doesn't say much at all. Don Valley West MPP Stephanie Bowman has a plan to tackle the rising cost of living.
16: We do absolutely need to look at housing. The dream of owning a home feels like it's dying for young people.
14: Etobicoke Lakeshore's Lee Fairclough is pushing for upgrades to education.
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0: 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Rogers Xfinity Internet traffic and weather together on the ones. Here's Jordan Kerr.
11: Now this report's brought to you by 407 ETR. Well, southbound on the 400, approaching the 401, only the left lane is getting through. All five other lanes are blocked off on the right side, all because of a collision. It is jam-packed solid from approaching the 407 to approaching the 401. So you want to take an alternate like southbound Weston, southbound Jane. They're all in decent shape right now. Busy in spots, but it is rush hour and far better than the 400. There is parts of it, especially just south of Finch, that are barely moving at all. The eastbound Finch ramp to southbound 400 has been closed off because of this. Before that, there are delays from Major McKenzie to Rutherford. Now, on the southbound DVP, the ramp to Lakeshore is closed off because of a stalled truck partway down the ramp. That's what was going on there. No one can get by it, so they've closed off the ramp now. A bit of traffic control is underway. Just before that, the right shoulder is blocked off with a separate issue. There's a collision there. So there are delays on the southbound 404 because of this, approaching Finch to south of Lawrence, and then then backed up from Eglinton off and on down to the Lakeshore and Gardner ramps. It's not as jammed as it was before, but it's still not good. Northbound DVP filling in from Eglinton to north of Lawrence. Westbound on the 409, traffic spotter called to say that west of Martin Grove, cars spun out, hit the concrete barrier. Right lane is blocked up because of that, waiting for crews to get there. Eastbound 401 is slow from Mavis to Huron Ontario Collectors and Dixie to the 400 Express and Collectors. Now here's Craig Gear.
1: Slow on the eastbound 403 from Wilson to east of the Link, where the two right lanes are blocked off and then the left lane, so you're getting through there awkwardly and heavy delay. And westbound approaching the Link, you've got the left shoulder occupied here. That's the last update from about an hour ago, saying the left shoulder was occupied. Maybe a live lane now on the west 403, but anyway, you've got a delay from west of Aberdeen to approaching the Link on the westbound side. Delays Toronto bound QEW, Centennial Parkway to Fairview, Guelph Line to Burloak, and Bronte to Third Line. East of Arrow Mills to Dixie, it's busy in the East Gardner from Humber Bridge to the Jarvis Ramp. 407 ETR driving offers help you beat the traffic while saving big. 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With the forecast, Denise Andreacci.
2: Well, still trending mild and above seasonal for a few more days. It's 17 right now and cloudy. We'll start to see a bit of sunshine for the afternoon. The guaranteed high is 23, average this time of year 18. Tomorrow, sunny breaks near 22, and mild and muggy for Thursday, but also some showers, and we need a bit of rain. It's been a while since we've had any. It won't be a ton, but a little bit of wet weather for the grass. And then we start to cool down. Nothing too significant, but just a fresher air for this first weekend of October. The guaranteed high today, 23.
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0: 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What to expect from a makeover that was still taking place on the eve of tonight's opener at Scotiabank Arena against their historic rivals, the Montreal Canadiens.
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0: 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Who said the VMAs weren't still a thing? 680's Eva Frangiscato has more on the MTV Video Music Award ratings.
18: The Moon Man can still hold an audience. Sunday night's VMAs were the most watched video music awards in 11 years. The show averaged about 8.5 million viewers. That's up 51% from last year. The biggest audience peaked at the start of the show with Madonna's first VMA performance in 23 years. Everybody get up and dance. Those numbers were likely assisted by the late-running NFL game between the Ravens and Cowboys, which pushed the start time of the awards, resulting in a tape delay on CBS. This was also the most-watched VMAs in adults aged 25 to 54, and social media interactions and video views were also up from last year. The show featured performances from Sienna Spiro, Ray, and Casey Musgraves, and saw the premiere of Taylor Swift's new music video. I'm Eva Frangiscato.
0: Still ahead, an upgrade for shares in Netflix, Business and 60 seconds.
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23: 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Then, Mike Babcock is back behind the bench to lead the Edmonton Oilers against rookie head coach Manny Malhotra and the Vancouver Canucks. 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
11: This is Jordan Kerr in the 680 Traffic Center. Southbound 400 approaching the 401. Only the left lane is open because of a collision, and the southbound DVP ramp to Lakeshore is closed down because of another issue. The traffic watch continues.
0: Now the Dynamic Market Minute with 680 Business Analyst Chris McCusker. What's going on, Chris?
4: Well, U.S. futures signaling a losing start to the day, Paul, after losses across the board to start the week. So as it stands right now, Dow futures down 81, S&P futures down by 9, NASDAQ futures down by 18. Now, shares in Netflix are moving higher in pre-market trade as of last check, up by about 1%. And this comes after the stock got an upgrade today at Deutsche Bank, saying concerns about weaker engagement have been overblown. On Bay Street, the TSX looking to bounce back from a losing start to the week. It was down 300 points yesterday. Gold futures this morning higher by $21, $4,189. Oil is down 95 cents, $91.65. And our loonie is down 7 170.48 cents U.S. ahead of July GDP data, which will be released in an hour. I'm Chris McCusker.
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0: Right now, 17 degrees and cloudy. 680 News Time, 7:30.
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3: It's Tuesday, September 29th. Good morning. I'm Catherine Jeté.
0: I'm Paul Cook. Here's what's making news right now.
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30: Legendary Rush lead singer Geddy Lee adds his voice to Brad Bradford in Toronto's race for mayor as a new poll for City News shows incumbent Olivia Chow is way out in front.
31: Yet another plot twist in the trade war with the U.S.
32: Well, they want to have a deal with us. They call us all the time.
31: A ban on $1 billion worth of Canadian goods now in effect.
33: The Phoenix is on the move. The legendary concert venue in downtown Toronto has found a new home in the Queen West neighborhood.
28: Lots more coming up on Leafs Habs tonight. So many new players. And Major League Baseball opens the wild card round today. Sports at 45.
4: Arrows pointing down on U.S. futures after a losing start to the week on markets on both sides of the border. And Canadian GDP data set to be released today. Business at 56.
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3: It's time for Rogers Xfinity Internet traffic and weather together on the ones. Here's Jordan Kerr.
11: Well, this report is brought to you by Rogers. Ongoing issues on the 400 and DVP causing big delays. So southbound on the 400, approaching the 401, only the left lane is open. All those right lanes are blocked off because of a collision cleanup and investigation. It's absolutely jammed approaching Highway 7 down to approaching the 401, barely moving along the stretch. So take an alternate. Jane and Weston, they're busy, but they're far better than the southbound 400. That's for sure. And rejoin the 401 from Weston. You can do that. It's not too bad. I mean, it's slow, but it's rush hour. And again, the 400 is just horrendous right now. On the southbound DVP, the ramp to Lakeshore is closed off because of a stalled transport truck. They got a tow in there. But just before that, approaching the Gardner, the right lane has been blocked off. There was a collision here on the right shoulder, and now it looks like some debris they need to clean up. So it's backed up on the southbound 404 DVP combination because of this from south of Steeles. slows down to approaching the Gardner. On the westbound 401, there's a new issue approaching Meadowvale in the Express. Left lane blocked off with the collision, a minor delay going by that, and then delays Morningside to Yonge in both Express and Collectors. Now here's Craig Gear.
1: Heavy delays each way on the 403 because of this crash. So westbound heavy from west of Aberdeen to approaching the link where we had bits of this crash in the left shoulder, and eastbound east of the link, the two right lanes and then the left lane blocked off with this crash, and it's very heavy from Wilson. With the forecast, here is Denise Andriacci.
2: Mostly cloudy and mild, 17 at Pearson, 23 the guaranteed high, and it is pretty cloudy right now, but we'll have some sunshine for the afternoon. Staying dry, we don't have really measurable rain until late Thursday, and then beyond that, a fresher air finally takes over as we move through the start of October. The guaranteed high, 23.
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3: A new coach, a number one overall pick, a future Hall of Fame goalie, and a surprise blockbuster trade. Leafs Nation is buzzing over a blue and white reboot.
0: The puck drops on the 110th season for the Toronto Maple Leafs in just under 12 hours from now at Scotiabank Arena. Our Carl Hanski's there and joins us live with what fans are saying. Carl.
12: That's right, Paul. With the Jays now finished, it's time for sports fans to change jerseys.
13: Go Leafs, go! Go Leafs, go!
12: The Leafs host the hated Habs tonight for the season opener here at Scotiabank Arena, and Leaf Nation, you could say, is excited.
13: Go Leafs, go!
12: You're already pumped and we haven't even started game one yet.
13: No, man! They're going to kick ass this year.
12: For many, lots of new faces has renewed optimism.
14: I'm really excited for it. It's just the best time of year for me, for sure.
12: New season, new hope.
14: For sure. Go Leafs, go!
12: But some are still haunted by last season.
15: It'd be nice if they could pull some sort of turnaround, but year after year after year, disappointment, same old, same old.
12: This season hasn't even started.
15: Old habits die hard.
12: The Leafs finished 28th in the league last year and missed the playoffs, so fans are definitely looking to improve on that. Reporting live in Maple Leaf Square, Carl Hanski, 680 News Radio.
3: 680 News Time, 7:34. So will the new look Leafs be any better? Our Simon Bennett is here live with what hockey insiders are saying. Simon?
16: You know, Catherine, they still have their top guys like Austin Matthews and William Nylander, but more than half the roster is turned over from a year ago, and there was more yesterday. The blockbuster with Matthew Knives leading a package of players going to Columbus. 30-goal man Kirill Marchenko arrives in the Blue Jackets along with a 6-year extension. And Sportsnet 590, the fan, Sam McKee.
17: My head's spinning, boys. This is pretty hard to wrap your mind around. Pretty exciting the time to be a Leaf fan. You know, I'm not sure how this is going to work or if it's going to work, but boy, it's going to be different and interesting to watch.
16: It won't be boring, especially with the free-flowing style of new head coach Jim Hiller, which might open the door to a Matthews resurgence. Remember in May when they won the draft lottery? First overall pick, Gavin McKenna debuts tonight, plus Hall of Fame pedigree and goal with Sergei Bobrovsky. Just a sample of the new additions. Game one of a longer 84-game schedule against legit contenders Montreal. It all starts tonight. Reporting live, Simon Bennett, 680 News Radio.
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11: This is Jordan Kerr in the 680 Traffic Center. Southbound 400 approaching the 401. Only the left lane is open. And southbound on the DVP, the ramp to Lakeshore is closed because of a stalled transport truck on the ramp. The traffic watch continues.
0: 680 News Time, 7:35. Breaking news this morning from near Orangeville, where one person is dead, another taken to hospital as a precaution following a two-vehicle crash on Highway 10 in Mono. The highway is closed between 10 and 15 side roads for the investigation and cleanup. It's not clear when the road will reopen.
3: This is 680 News Radio. With just under 4 weeks to go until the municipal election, a new survey finds Olivia Chow holds a commanding lead in the race to be mayor over her closest rival, Brad Bradford. 680's Kevin Meisner joins us live from City Hall with the findings of a new Canada Pulse Insights poll conducted for City News. Kevin.
18: Yeah, Catherine, this exclusive poll for City News does show that Olivia Chow is surging ahead with 51% voter support, opening a huge lead over her closest rival, Brad Bradford, who's at 34%. Third place candidate Chris Alexander way back at just 9% support. John Wright with Canada Pulse Insights tells City News, even with 27% of voters still undecided, this kind of lead may be insurmountable.
19: I would suggest at this stage, even though we've got roughly 4 weeks to go in the campaign, that Mayor Chow will be elected to a second term. There's just, I don't think, enough anger against her. I don't think there's enough motivation to move her out of that position.
18: Now, this poll comes just as Brad Bradford lands a massive endorsement. Legendary frontman for Rush, Geddy Lee, posting on social media a photo posing with Brad Bradford, saying, "I truly fear for the future of Toronto and its current leadership and believe that Brad has energy and fresh ideas." This poll also finds 55% of Toronto voters want a new mayor, while 45% say Mayor Chow deserves to be reelected. At City Hall, Kevin Meisner, 680 News Radio.
0: 680 News Time, 7:37. The next phase of the Trump trade war on this country took effect overnight. Outright bans on some Canadian products took effect at 12:01 this morning. Our Jamie Pulfer is here live with the fallout as the U.S. president vows Canada will come back to the negotiating table with an apology. Jamie.
31: Yeah, interesting theory, Paul. Now, from motorcycles to booze to some dairy, including whey, the U.S. ban on almost $1 billion worth of Canadian imports has now taken hold. It's the latest chess move in this very game-like trade situation. But the rules are still fuzzy, according to Parliament Hill reporter Cormac McSweeney.
5: President Trump is putting these in place to punish Canada for retaliating with dollar-for-dollar counter-tariffs, which were a response to an initial tariff escalation from the U.S. In other words, we can hit you, don't hit back.
31: So what's the latest read on the situation from President Trump?
32: Well, they want to have a deal with us. They call us all the time. The problem is that they've treated the United States very unfairly. They have been one of the worst countries in the entire world.
31: Now, Trump also says he expects Canada to come back to the negotiating table with an apology and expects a deal in the next few weeks. Prime Minister Carney suspended trade talks over a month ago. Some experts say a deal needs to be made soon because these tariffs aren't sustainable. Reporting live, Jamie Pulfer, 680 News Radio.
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3: Still to come on 680 News Radio, only the left lane open on the southbound 400 approaching the 401 due to a collision. You'll hear traffic and weather together.
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3: It's time for Rogers Xfinity Internet traffic and weather together on the ones. Here's Jordan Kerr.
11: Now, this report is brought to you by OLGC. On the southbound 400, approaching the 401, only the left lane is getting through, all because of a collision. All five of those right lanes are blocked off, and it is jam-packed solid. Delays from Langstaff approaching Highway 7, all the way down to approaching the 401. It is barely moving in spots. Really, really bad traffic. Heavy delays on westbound Finch from the 400 to Weston, and heavy delays on eastbound on Steeles from Weston to east of the 400 towards Jane. Just people trying to get alternates, get away from here and not get onto the 400. So be aware of that. Once you're on Weston or Jane, both are moving pretty well. I mean, it's still slow because it's rush hour, but it's far better than the southbound 400. Just a terrible drive right now, all because of that collision. On the southbound DVP, approaching the Gardner, the right lane is blocked off with a collision, and then the ramp to Lakeshore is closed because of a stalled truck on the ramp. It's backed up on the southbound 404. First of all, through Mulock, and then then delays south of Stovall Road to 16th Avenue, and then from Steeles down the DVP all the way to approaching the Gardner. So a heavy delay on the southbound 404 DVP as well. On the westbound 401, it's slow west of Brock Street to Salem. White's to approaching Port Union and the Collectors. Issues approaching Meadowvale and the Express are gone. Then it's slow from Morningside to west of Young in both Express and Collectors. Westbound 409 west of Martin Grove had reports of a collision in the right lane that may have cleared. There's no delay through there at all. Now here's Craig Gear.
1: A nice update here on the eastbound 403. East of the link, we've got this crash and the right lane is blocked. So with that, everyone is free to continue on. And you've got a delay, though, from Wilson now all the way through to Waterdown on and off. You got to get by that crash still with the right lane blocked off. And westbound delays from west of Aberdeen to approaching the link with a portion of this collision in the left shoulder on the westbound side. Toronto Bound QBW slow Centennial Parkway to Fairview, Guelph Line to Burloke, Bronte to 3rd, and east of Erin Mills to Dixie, and the east Gardner from Kipling to the Jarvis Ramp. You might be down to a single lane on the ramp to York Bay Young, and that's a little slower than normal here on that ramp as well. 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With the forecast, Denise Andriachi.
2: It's a mostly cloudy, mild morning. We'll have some sun and cloud for the afternoon. 23 is the guaranteed high. We continue to see impressive temperatures. 22 on Wednesday. It's been a very dry stretch. We see some showers on Thursday. The humidity builds in a little bit as well. And then a fresher air mass as we move through the first weekend of October. The guaranteed high for today, 23.
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3: A snapshot on the health of the Canadian economy will be released today.
0: 680 business analyst Chris McCusker has a preview.
4: A note from RBC shows economic growth likely stalled in July after strong gains in real gross domestic product from April to June, which averaged 0.4%. And a preliminary estimate on August GDP should also reveal how the economy fared as the U.S. imposed 50% tariffs on imports from Canada starting August 22nd. Now, RBC says a flat reading in GDP in July does pose downside risk to a Q3 tracking estimate of 1.8% annualized growth. But other data, like retail sales and hours worked, are showing resilience. Chris McCusker, 680 News Radio.
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3: It's cloudy, 18 degrees right now in downtown Toronto. Good morning. I'm Catherine Jeté.
0: I'm Paul Cook. Here are the top stories this Tuesday morning.
3: Opening night for the Leafs. A new season starts tonight at Scotiabank Arena, where the blue and white take on historic rivals, the Habs. Details are seconds away in sports. Traffic alert, terrible southbound drive in two spots. The bottom of the DVP, where the ramp to Lakeshore has been closed for hours. And the 400 is down to just one southbound lane approaching the 401. And tense relations between Canada and the U.S. likely to get even worse after Washington went ahead with a ban on nearly $1 billion worth of Canadian imports at midnight.
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5: Cats are the Maple Leafs, game one of 84 against Montreal tonight at Scotiabank Arena. 24 hours after that monster trade with Columbus, Kirill Marchenko from the Blue Jackets. That's the big name coming here, big name going there. Matthew Knies. Marchenko brings the Leafs 30-40 goal potential and then signed a six-year extension. The latest change in an offseason that had many optimism beginning with first overall pick Gavin McKenna, who debuts tonight. Future Hall of Fame Sergei Bobrovsky in net. About a dozen new faces. Duke coach Jim Hiller and maybe a revitalized Austin Matthews. A face the Habs at 7 on Sportsnet 590 The Fan. Talk Rockers first game is radio voice and Sportsnet. That's it for week 3 in the NFL. How about the Chicago Bears? A blowout win over Philly 27-7. Case Keenum, his first started quarterback in over 1,000 days. Threw for 2 touchdowns, almost 250 yards and rushed for another score. Baseball's postseason begins with a wild card quadruple header of game 1. The first game of the day, Phillies Braves at 2 on Sportsnet 1. It goes through the day and night. You can watch it all on Sportsnet Plus. 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
11: This is Jordan Kerr in the 680 Traffic Center. A bit of a good news update on the southbound 400. 2 left lanes are now getting through, but that still means 4 right lanes are blocked off because of a collision, and it's still jammed from south of Rutherford. The traffic watch continues.
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3: 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The timing is up in the air, but an iconic Toronto concert venue has found a new home. As we hear from 6:30's Charlene Close, the Phoenix on Sherbourne is moving to the West End.
17: The owners of the Phoenix Concert Theater first announced its impending closure more than 2 years ago. The building's owner has plans to replace it with community housing. The new location is the Parkdale Hall near Queen and Roncesvalles. Depending on how quickly the project gets the proper permits and approvals from City Hall, the move is expected to happen next year. The co-owner of the Phoenix tells the Toronto Star the new location will keep the old name and be the same size with a capacity of just over 1,300. The Parkdale building dates back to 1920 when it was a movie theater. It closed in 1970. It's been everything from a beer store to an antique store since. Charlene Close, 680 News Radio.
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3: 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It's time for Rogers Xfinity Internet. Traffic and weather together on the ones. Here's Jordan Kerr.
11: Well, this report is brought to you by Jumbo Lobster Clubhouse. Keeping an eye on this issue on the southbound 400. So 2 left lanes are now getting through. They've got 4 right lanes still blocked off because of a collision cleanup through here. It's still extremely jammed up from Rutherford, south of Rutherford, down to approaching the 401. 2 extra lanes getting by, but it's been bad all morning, and this will likely not get better anytime anytime soon. So still major delays on the southbound 400 approaching the 401 from south of Rutherford because of that collision, but a slight improvement. Now on the southbound DVP approaching the Gardner, the right lane is blocked off with a collision, and then the ramp to Lakeshore is closed because of a stalled truck. It's backed up on the southbound 404 DVP through Mulock, Stovall Road to approaching Highway 7, and then from Steeles off and on to approaching the Gardner. Traveling on the eastbound 401, there are delays from Mavis to Huron Ontario Collectors and Dixie to the 400 in both Express and Collectors. I looked into issues at Bayview and Post Road. It's construction, but it's worse than before. So Bayview at Post Road, single lane each way, they're doing water main repairs now, and that's in place until October 20th. It's jammed southbound on Bayview from approaching York Mills down to Post Road, and westbound Post Road is jammed off the bridle path all the way to Bayview. So major delays through there, going to be ongoing for the next couple of weeks. Now here's Craig Gear.
1: Good update. A real one on the eastbound 403. So east of the link, they're saying all lanes open here, but you've got a delay still from Wilson to Waterdown, on and off. So things are getting back up to speed slowly, but you're filled in from Wilson to Waterdown. And westbound, they've taken out the right lane at Aberdeen for a crash. And then approaching the link, it's still heavy, with a bit of the crash from the eastbound thing in the left shoulder. So delays from west of Aberdeen. So delays approaching Aberdeen to approaching the link, basically. And then also the ramp to the link, you've got a right lane blocked with a collision. So just a terrible drive on the 403 still through here, even though the eastbound lanes have reopened. Toronto bound QBW, slow Centennial Parkway to third line, on and off, bit busy through Dorval with the lane realignment, slow east to Vera Mills to Dixie, and the eastbound Gardner is busy from the 427 all the way through to the Jarvis ramp. Take on Lobster Mountain, the 2-pound-plus tower of tender lobster at Jumbo Lobster Clubhouse and Fishman Lobster Clubhouse. Savor the height of seafood dining in Richmond Hill and Scarborough. With the forecast, Denise Andriacci.
2: Mostly cloudy, 23 right now, or rather 17 at Pearson, but 23 is the guaranteed high. And we will see some of this cloud start to break up. It's a sun cloud mix for the afternoon. The increasing cloud back again overnight. And tomorrow, cloudy with sunny breaks near 22. It's a warm and muggy Thursday with showers. We finally need that. That's what we get the 1st of October. And then behind that wet weather potential, some fresher air moves in. So pull out those fall layers. It won't be feeling like summer for the weekend. The guaranteed high for today, 23.
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13: The Jonas Brothers will be back in the city performing at Scotiabank Arena on October 24th. I'm Eva Franciscatos.
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11: This is Jordan Kerr at the 680 Traffic Center. Southbound 400 approaching the 401. Only two left lanes are getting through, and southbound DVP ramp to Lakeshore remains closed, all because of a separate issue. The traffic watch continues.
3: And now the Dynamic Market Minute. Here is Chris McCusker.
12: Well, Catherine, GDP data set to be released in Canada today in about a half an hour from now. Now, it's data for July. It's expected to show a flat reading, but RBC points out the April to June period did show gains of an average of 0.4%, but July's manufacturing, wholesale, and retail sales data all pointing to declines in shipments. The Canadian dollar right now is down 4.170.51 cents U.S. Now, the TSX is going to start the day close to its lowest level since the end of July. It was down more than 300 points yesterday. Gold futures, though, higher by $15 to $4,183. We have oil lower by 71 cents, 91.89. Iranian officials expressing pessimism about reaching a deal with the U.S. Now, U.S. futures are starting to show signs of life. We now have arrows pointing up across the board, a switch just in the last little bit. So Dow futures higher by 75, S&P futures up 10, NASDAQ futures higher by 86. So lower oil prices, part of the story. Earnings in from CarMax as well, showing comparable used vehicle sales expanded more than expected. That stock in pre-market trade is higher by about 7%. I'm Chris McCusker.
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3: Right now, downtown, cloudy, 18 degrees, 680 News Radio with CFTR AM Toronto. It's 8 o'clock.
7: Number one for breaking news, traffic, and weather. 680 News Radio Toronto.
0: It's Tuesday, September 29th. Good morning. I'm Paul Cook.
3: I'm Catherine Jeté. Here's what's making news right now.
0: Traffic alert. Southbound 400 approaching the 401. Four right lanes remain blocked for a collision. And on the southbound DVP, the ramp to Lakeshore remains closed due to a stalled truck. A full traffic report is seconds away.
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31: I guess it's Leaf fan delusion, right?
29: The season opener against the Habs is tonight.
32: Brad Bradford lands the support of Rush frontman Geddy Lee in the race for Toronto mayor, just as a new poll for City News finds incumbent Olivia Chow has a massive lead in voter support.
13: Can Canada-U.S. relations get any more tense?
1: They take advantage of us. They feel entitled.
13: The trade war ramped up again with a ban on $1 billion in Canadian goods.
29: Tons more coming up on the Maple Leafs. The Bears smashed the Eagles on Monday Night Football. And baseball's postseason starts today. Sports at 15.
12: U.S. futures now moving higher as oil pulls back, shares in SpaceX take off, and are loony in the red ahead of a GDP update. Business at 26.
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0: Rogers Xfinity Internet traffic and weather together on the ones. Here's Jordan Kerr.
11: This report's brought to you by City of Toronto on the southbound 400. They just opened up an extra lane, and they might be getting ready to open up another lane any minute. Just kind of keeping an eye on this. So three left lanes are now getting through now. They just opened up one of the lanes. That's good. Unfortunately, the damage has been done. They had the highway closed for a bit and then down to just one lane for even longer. And so it's just jam-packed on the southbound 400, starting from south of Major McKenzie. Once you hit about Highway 7, it's just crawling all the way down towards the 401. So a terrible drive on the southbound 400. Weston, pretty heavy as well, but better than the 400. Southbound Jane in pretty good shape, but you can't get to the 401 from there. You got to go over to, say, Keel or Weston, depending on where you want to go. So alternates are busy, but better than the 400 still. It's just getting around them. It's tough. Eastbound Steele's really jammed up approaching Weston to North Finch, and westbound on Finch jammed up from the 400 to Weston. Now on the southbound DVP, the ramp to Lakeshore is still closed down because of a stalled truck on the ramp. Blocked off the whole thing, so they've just closed it down while they get that sorted. The collision approaching the Gardner has cleared, though. Unfortunately, just stuck with delays from Steele's off and on down to the Lakeshore and Gardner ramps on the southbound DVP 404. Now here's Craig Gear.
2: Problems on the westbound 403 at Aberdeen. Right lane blocked with a crash, and then you've got a delay from approaching, or just west of Aberdeen, actually, to approaching the Lincoln Alexander. Also on the ramp to the link, the right lane's blocked with a crash. Eastbound is still heavy, approaching Wilson to east of Waterdown, but all lanes have reopened after the crash there. Southbound 427, very slow from south of Langstaff all the way down to the 409, down to a single lane for that long-term construction. The speed limit is slowing to 30 kilometers per hour on local roads in Toronto. Visit toronto.ca/localspeed to learn more. With the forecast, Denise Andreacci.
8: 23 is the guaranteed high today with a mix of sun and cloud. We have mild above seasonal air extending through tomorrow and Thursday as well, with some humidity building in Thursday and finally the chance of showers. We haven't had measurable rain since September 17th. The guaranteed high today, 23.
3: And right now, downtown, it's cloudy, 18 degrees, 680 News Time, 804.
0: It's been 107 days since we've had NHL hockey to watch, and that all changes tonight. This is the day the puck drops on the 2026-2027 season, with fans of the Maple Leafs hoping off-season improvements to the roster and a change behind the bench could make the difference for the underperforming franchise.
3: The Leafs take on the Habs tonight at Scotiabank Arena for the first of 84 regular season games. 680's Carl Hanski's outside the arena and joins us live with how fans are feeling. Carl.
9: Okay, then some Leaf fans are already here outside Scotiabank Arena, proudly wearing their jerseys, anxious for this new season to begin.
10: The excitement. Maybe we're going to get there this time.
14: Now's as good a time as any.
15: So on a scale of 1 to 10, where's your hope sitting?
14: Hope is always out of 10. I guess it's Leaf fan delusion, right?
9: After finishing in 28th place and missing the playoffs last year, Leaf Nation is looking for a big rebound.
14: I think we have a chance this year to make at least a wild card spot.
15: We're going
14: to
15: make the playoffs for sure?
14: I think so, yeah.
16: I'm pretty hopeful. I have faith in us. It's got to happen sometime. We say it every year. This year's our year, so one day it's got to happen, right?
15: That's not very confident.
16: I'm confident.
9: New faces, new hope, new season. It all begins tonight here at home against the hated Habs. Hockey is back. Reporting live outside Scotiabank Arena, Carl Hanski, 680 News Radio.
0: So many changes from a first overall pick to the down-to-the-wire monster trade. It is a dramatic makeover from a year ago, but are they better? Our Simon Bennett's here live with what hockey insiders are saying. Simon.
17: Yeah, Paul, more than half the roster is new. Goals shouldn't be a problem, especially after the acquisition of Kirill Marchenko yesterday. Matthew Nyes, the big piece going to Columbus, with Marchenko getting a six-year extension. Good for at least 30 goals, maybe more. Sportsnet's Luke Fox.
18: This is a signal that the Leafs are going to be
4: all in on offense this year and trying to get faster.
17: Led by new head coach Jim Hiller, whose playbook embraces that speed. One of the biggest changes at the draft, Gavin McKenna taken first overall after Toronto won the draft lottery. The last time a number one pick debuted for Toronto, Austin Matthews 10 years ago. He scored 4 goals that night. No pressure, Gavin. There's also new goaltender Sergei Bobrovsky with a Hall of Fame resume. The new look leaves for the tough challenge. Montreal has potential to be lights out good. It's going to be a battle at Scotiabank Arena starting at 7. Reporting live, Simon Bennett, 680 News Radio.
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11: This is Jordan Kerr in the 680 Traffic Center. Southbound on the 400, we now have 3 right lanes blocked off because of this collision. Major delays from Major McKenzie, and southbound DVP ramp to Lakeshore is still closed because of a stalled truck. The traffic watch continues.
3: 680 News Time, 8:06. 4 weeks minus a day till Torontonians cast ballots in the municipal election. A new survey reveals Olivia Chow is still way ahead in the mayor's race, but her main opponent has a major new endorsement. 680's Kevin Meisner joins us live from City Hall with the results of a new poll conducted for City News. Kevin.
6: Yeah, Catherine, if the vote was held today, the poll is suggesting that incumbent Olivia Chow would capture 51% support. That would swamp her closest rival, Brad Bradford, well back at 34%. The poll with for Canada Pulse Insight shows former MP Chris Alexander a distant third place with just 9% support. John Wright with Canada Pulse Insights tells City News the results also show that Bradford is not resonating with the 20% of voters who are still undecided.
18: That remaining group is not connecting with Bradford. They agree with his criticisms of City Hall. They agree with some of his issues. But for whatever reason, whether it be just the messenger, the reality is it's different than the people who are voting for him.
6: But there has been a rush of support for Bradford from a rock and roll legend. Rush frontman Geddy Lee posting his endorsement of Bradford on social media, saying he believes that Brad has energy.

0: from President Trump on how he views the trade situation with this country as he ups the ante again, banning almost $1 billion worth of Canadian products, booze, including ice wine, some dairy products, and motorcycles made here. So what's the next move?
1: I think what's going to happen is over the next 3 or 4 weeks, they're going to come to us and they're going to say, we're going to get rid of all the tariffs.
0: And he says he expects Canada to do that, leading with an apology. Parliament Hill reporter Cormac McSweeney.
2: Now it's doubtful the Prime Minister or our Trade Minister Dominic LeBlanc would rush to the table apologizing to Donald Trump, but that's what Trump thinks should happen.
0: Prime Minister Carney suspended trade talks with the U.S. over a month ago. Reporting live, Jamie Pulfer, 680 News Radio.
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4: This is Jordan Kerr in the 680 Traffic Center. The southbound DVP ramp to Lakeshore has reopened. You can now take that ramp. Stalled vehicles been removed. The 680 Traffic Watch continues.
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8: Coming up in 60 seconds, traffic and weather together on the ones, including an update on problems southbound 400 approaching the 401.
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8: Rogers Xfinity Internet traffic and weather together on the ones. Here's Jordan Kerr.
4: Well, this report is brought to you by Kotak Law. Starting off with some good news, the southbound DVP ramp to Lakeshore has reopened. That stalled truck has been moved out of there, and it's all open now, which is good. Unfortunately, a very heavy delay. There are delays on the southbound 404 through Mulock, and then from south of Stouffville Road to approaching Highway 7. Slow going through the 407, and then from Steeles off and on down the DVP all the way down to approaching the Gardiner. But now all the problems down there have cleared. Now on the southbound 400, approaching the 401, three right lanes are blocked off, so three left lanes are getting through, and it's jammed up from Major McKenzie. So really heavy down this way. They headed down to a single lane for a good long while. They had it blocked for a while as well, but now three lanes are getting through on the left, three lanes blocked on the right. They are cleaning up, but major delays on the southbound 400. And once you hit Highway 7, it's still jam-packed through here, so not a good drive at all. On the westbound 401, there are delays west of Brock Street to Salem. Approaching White's Road to approaching Port Union, primarily in the collectors, but a bit busy in the express as well. Then there are delays west of Meadowvale to Avenue Road and both express and collectors and slow through Highway 25. Bayview and Post Road, single lane construction. It is jammed southbound on Bayview approaching York Mills and westbound on Post Road from the bridle path onto Bayview. It's jammed up as well. Now here's Craig Gear.
12: Slow on the eastbound 403 still, approaching Wilson to east of Waterdown and then from Winston-Churchill to here, Ontario. Now, westbound could still have a hang-up here. Delays from about Aberdeen to approaching the link. So we had a crash along here, and a right lane could be blocked around Aberdeen still westbound, and the right lane blocked on the ramp to the link off of the westbound 403 as well. Toronto-bound QBW slow Centennial Parkway to third line on and off. We've got this issue at Appleby Line. Traffic spotters saying it was in the left shoulder, but now it looks like the HOV lane has been blocked with this crash as they try to clean that one up. But delay Centennial Parkway to third line on and off anyway. East to Vera Mills to Dixie and the eastbound Gardner busy 427 to Jarvis. Denied shorter long-term disability benefits? 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

0: Kotak Law, when it matters. With the forecast, Denise Andriachi.
1: 23 is our guaranteed high today. It's been a cloudy start, but we have a sun cloud mix for the afternoon. Temperatures continue to impress. Overnight lows near 14, 22 degrees Wednesday, cloudy with some sunny breaks. Mild and muggy Thursday with the chance of showers, 23 feeling like 27. The guaranteed high today, 23.
2: Right now, downtown, it's cloudy and 18 degrees. 6:30 News Time, 8:14.
3: A lunch will be held at the White House today to discuss the risks around artificial intelligence and what Congress might do about it.
2: 6:30 business analyst Chris McCusker has more.
4: The CEOs from NVIDIA, Anthropic, and Palantir, among others, will have lunch with the president following a surge in concern about AI potentially posing a threat to humans. Some tech leaders even suggested a slowdown in the development of the technology. Now, Speaker of the House Mike Johnson will also be there. Earlier this month, he said Congress potentially will need to impose guardrails, but he also cautioned it would take time to get broad enough support to pass. Now, a range of proposals have been floated, including the idea of a kill switch. House lawmakers, though, have already left town for recess and won't return until after the November midterms, while the Senate is preparing to begin its own pre-election recess this week. Chris McCusker, 680 News Radio.
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3: Sun cloud mix today for the GTA. 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Good morning. I'm Paul Cook.
2: I'm Catherine Jette. Here are the top stories right now.
3: Go Leafs go. 2 days after the Blue Jays season came to a disappointing close, a new NHL season launches tonight with fresh hope for the revamped blue and white. Puck drop set for just after 7 at Scotiabank Arena. A new City News poll shows most Torontonians say it's time for a new mayor, but Olivia Chow's closest challenger, Brad Bradford, trails by 17 points. And coming up after sports,
8: George Brown College suspends another creative program, blaming an $800,000 deficit. It's hoping OCAD will pick up the slack.
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9: All opening night for the Maple Leafs, who stunned the fan base for the Monday blockbuster. Kirill Marchenko coming from Columbus. He's the big guy coming here, big guy going there. Matthew Nyes is the six-player swap and a pick thrown in. Another new piece of the Toronto team that, if nothing else, won't be boring. Austin Matthews looks healthy again. First overall pick, Gavin McKenna debuts, as is Jim Hiller. On the bench, Sergei Bobrovsky in net. There's a whole list there. It's all happening against a very good Montreal team at Scotiabank Arena. 7 o'clock on Sportsnet 590, the Fan, and Sportsnet. Monday Night Football, Case Keenum, first start in almost 3 years, went very well. Chicago hammered Philly 27-7. He threw for two touchdowns and ran for another. Sad face for Jays fans who got to be part of the playoffs last year. They get to watch the wild card round this time. For game one, starting with Phillies Braves at 2 on Sportsnet 1. 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
10: This is Jordan Kerr in the 680 Traffic Center. Southbound 400 approaching the 401. We still have three right lanes blocked off with a major backup from Major McKenzie. The traffic watch continues.
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3: 680 News Time, 819. A portion of Highway 10's closed following a fatal crash. That's in Mono. One person pronounced dead at the scene. Someone's taken to hospital. Provincial police investigating. Highway 10's closed between 10 Side Road and 15 Side Road. Cleanup efforts underway. The OPP have not said when the road will reopen. 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George Brown College suspending another one of its creative arts programs. 680 Charlene Close has more.
8: George Brown won't be taking any new students to its jewelry and gemology program next year. It's already paused three other related programs. The Toronto Star reports between 2000 and 2024, enrollment more than doubled from 100 to 225. But it's also been losing money, the school reporting a deficit of $800,000. The vice president of George Brown says it's talking to OCAD University about possibly taking it over. George Brown recently used its share of the province's $1.7 billion post-secondary fund to add nearly 1,500 seats in high-demand areas, including healthcare and the skilled trades. Charlene Close, 680 News Radio.
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10: Well, this report brought to you by Cars for Kids. Southbound 400 approaching the 401. Three right lanes remain blocked off for a collision cleanup. They're slowly getting this sorted. A couple of emergency crews left. I don't think this is going to be around for much longer, but there are heavy delays from south of Major McKenzie all the way to approaching the 401. Southbound on the 404, delays south of Stovall Road towards Highway 7 and through the 407, and steals down the DVP off and on down towards Richmond. The issues at the bottom end of the Lakeshore ramp have cleared away. On the eastbound 401, it's slow east of Highway 6 South through Guelph Line, then Mississauga Road to Huron Ontario Collectors, then from the 410 to east of Kiel and both Express and Collectors. Now here's Craig Gear.
0: It's slow on the westbound 403. We've got a crash approaching Aberdeen, so that's in the right lane with a minor delay, but then it gets really jammed up from west of Aberdeen to the link. So on the ramp to the link from the west 403, a right lane's blocked with a crash, so that ramp lane is occupied and you've got that delay. Eastbound 403 still busy approaching Wilson to east of Waterdam, and then slow Winston Churchill to here, Ontario. Toronto bound QBW busy, Centennial Parkway to third line on and off. The problem at Appleby line that was in the HOV lane has cleared away. Well, it was in the shoulder, but MTO were in the HOV lane. That's all gone now. And slow eastbound QBW east of Aramills to Dixie. Eastbound Gardner busy, 427 to Jarvis. 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With the forecast, Denise Andriacci.
1: Still trending mild and above seasonal for a couple more days. The humidity builds in Thursday with the chance of showers, and we need a little bit of rain. It's been a very dry stretch. We'll have sun and cloud this afternoon with a guaranteed high of 23, near 22 Wednesday, and then 23 Thursday, feeling more like 27. The guaranteed high today, 23 degrees.
2: Right now downtown, it's cloudy, 18 degrees, and because we did not miss the weather guarantee, the jackpot climbs to $8,500.
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3: 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Having trouble sleeping could be linked to a higher risk of for some later major health issues. 680's Eva Frigiscatos has the latest research.
15: The new study in the journal Sleep Medicine Reviews found that insomnia was linked to an increased risk of dementia, stroke, and suicide. Researchers found insomnia was associated with a 26% increased risk of stroke. It also found those with insomnia were more likely to have depression and attempted suicide. They also looked at people around the age of 70 and found a connection between insomnia and dementia, particularly Alzheimer's disease. Dr. Tara Narula spoke with Good Morning America about the results.
17: They found that those with chronic insomnia had a 40% increased risk of cognitive impairment that was equivalent to about aging of the brain by about 3.5 years. They also had a faster decline in cognitive scores.
15: Researchers warned the new findings only show associations and don't prove that insomnia directly causes these health problems. I'm Eva Frigiscatos.
3: Still ahead, a pullback in oils helping U.S. futures this morning. Business in 60 seconds.
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10: This is Jordan Kerr in the 680 Traffic Center. Southbound on the 400, approaching the 401. They've opened up some more lanes, so now it's just two right lanes blocked off with the collision, but still major delays from Major McKenzie. The traffic watch continues.
3: Now the Dynamic Market Minute with 680 Business Analyst Chris McCusker. What are you looking at right now, Chris?
22: Well, I'm looking at U.S. futures, Paul, and arrows pointing up across the board. A switch from what we saw earlier. So Dow futures right now up by 121. S&P futures up by 17. NASDAQ futures higher by 138. Shares in SpaceX right now in pre-market trade up by about 1%. A successful mission for that company, its Starship rocket, did reach orbit for the first time. That's a major milestone for the program. Now, the mission was cut short because of engine failure, but the 14th test flight is still being described as a key moment for this company because up until now, it had fallen short of orbit in order to maximize safety. Now, market's getting a bit of a lift this morning with the price for oil moving lower. So right now it is down $1.67, $90.96 a barrel. Cooler oil price is good for inflation. But it's pulling back because there has been no progress on U.S.-Iran talks, while a Saudi Arabia pipeline has now been restored. On Bay Street, the TSX coming off a loss of more than 300 points. Shares in Auto Canada could be active today. The company has announced a strategic review of its collision operations. And then our loonie down for 170.51 cents U.S. ahead of the July reading on GDP minutes from now. I'm Chris McCusker.
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3: Right now, 17 degrees and cloudy, 680 News Time, 830.
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2: It's Tuesday, September 29th. Good morning. I'm Catherine Jette.
3: I'm Paul Cook. Here's what's making news right now.
25: So long, Blue Jays. It's now...
9: Goalies go!
25: Goalies go! New season, new faces, new hope starts tonight.
2: Still a brutal drive on the southbound 400 after an earlier crash approaching the 401 that shut down multiple lanes. Just two lanes are blocked now, but the backup is massive.
26: A Rock and Roll Hall of Famer endorses Brad Bradford in the Toronto race for mayor, just as a new poll shows incumbent Olivia Chow with a commanding lead in voter support.
27: $1 billion worth of Canadian goods now banned stateside. So what happens next?
28: They're going to come in and they're going to say, sir, we are sorry.
27: The latest escalation in this trade war.
9: All right, how are we feeling, Leafs Nation?
29: My head's spinning.
9: Oh, so many changes. We'll have more on Leafs Habs tonight. And it's day one of baseball's postseason sports ad. 45.
22: 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The July GDP reading in line with estimates. Our loonie is still in the red. And U.S. futures on track to bounce back after a losing start to the week on markets. Business at 56.
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2: It's time for Rogers Xfinity Internet. Traffic and weather together on the ones. Here's Jordan Kerr.
10: Well, taking a look at the southbound 400 approaching the 401. Two right lanes are still blocked off for a collision cleanup. There's not much left. I'm hoping by the next report I'll have good news and it's all open. We'll see. Fingers crossed. Unfortunately, still really heavy. Delays start just south of Major McKenzie. And once you're at Highway 7, it's jam-packed down towards the 401. It is better than was before, but still no good. Very heavy through here, all because of this collision cleanup that's been going on basically all through the morning rush. Southbound on the 404, heavy delays from south of Stouffville Road to 16th Avenue, and then south of the 407, down the DVP, all the way to approaching Richmond. On the westbound 401, there are delays west of Brock Street to Salem, then approaching White's to Port Union, primarily in the collectors, and then delays west of Meadowvale to Avenue Road in both Express and collectors. Bayview and Post Road, single lane construction, major delays here this morning. Southbound jam from approaching York Mills, northbound from Lawrence, and westbound on Post Road, jammed off the bridle path. Now here's Craig Gear.
30: It's slow on the eastbound 403 from Wilson to past the link, and then Aberdeen to east of Waterdown and Winston Churchill to here, Ontario. So westbound 403, west of Aberdeen, a crash in the right lane, and then also on the ramp to the link, you've got a crash here with the right lane block there and a visual distraction. That's what's jamming things up on the eastbound 403. But westbound is also slow from just about west of Aberdeen all the way through to the Lincoln Alexander. Busy on the Toronto-bound QBW, Centennial Parkway to 3rd Line on and off. Also very heavy on the south 427 still from Langstaff down to the 409 ramp, down to a single lane for maintenance. With the forecast, Denise Andreacci.
0: A cloudy start, but sun and cloud for the afternoon. Mild again, 23 the guaranteed high. The average this time of year, 18. So we continue to see impressive temperatures for the rest of September, near 22 degrees tomorrow. And then a bit of humidity building in Thursday with the chance of some showers. The guaranteed high today, 23.
3: Right now, 17 degrees and cloudy. 680 News Time, 8:33.
2: The new look Maple Leafs launch their regular season tonight with some fresh faces both on and behind the bench and the enduring hopes of a blue and white fandom desperate to see their team hoist the cup for the first time in six decades.
3: The puck drops on a new season tonight against the Habs at Scotiabank Arena. Our Carl Hanski's talking to fans this morning in Maple Leaf Square and joins us live. Carl.
1: A Leaf Nation is already showing up here outside Scotiabank Arena wearing their jerseys and their ball caps and saying game on.
8: I'm very excited. Excited to see the new team play and see how they do.
11: Oh, I'm so excited. That's why we're here 5:30 and it's 6 o'clock in the morning. We're big fans.
12: The city only comes alive when the Leafs are back on the ice.
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1: The Leafs finished in 28th place last year and missed the playoffs altogether, so anything would be better than that. Game one tonight here against the Habs.
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2: 6:30 News Time, 8:35. The roster's almost unrecognizable from a year ago. Our Simon Bennett is here with a closer look at the Leafs' makeover, including the trading of a fan favorite to Columbus on the eve of the new season.
9: Nobody really knows how to predict the season. Just so much change. First for the front office, then winning the draft lottery. Yes, we get to see Gavin McKenna's debut tonight. About a dozen new guys, including Kirill Marchenko, acquired in a blockbuster yesterday from Columbus. Matthew Nyes leading the package going back. Elliot Friedman in Sports Net Central.
17: I think if Matthew Nyes got traded, it was going to be for someone like this, someone that the Maple Leafs thought had a really high ceiling, a guy who they felt had a chance to become a star. And I think they feel that way about Marchenko, that he has a chance to become a star.
9: Marchenko signing a six-year extension as part of this. They also have future Hall of Famer Sergei Bobrovsky in net, new coach Jim Hiller, and Austin Matthews appears to be the healthiest he's been in years. Not an easy start. Montreal is very good. That's at 7. Simon Bennett, 680 News Radio.
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10: This is Jordan Kerr in the 680 Traffic Center. Southbound 400 approaching the 401. Two right lanes are still blocked off. It's jammed solid from Highway 7. The traffic watch continues.
3: Update now from Provincial Police. They say roads have reopened on Highway 10 between 10 Side Road and 15 Side Road in Mono following a fatal crash. One person pronounced dead at the scene, another taken to hospital. The OPP says two vehicles were involved. It's not clear what led to the collision.
2: 6:30 News Time, 8:36. He has the endorsement of Canadian rock royalty, but is struggling to make up ground in the race for Toronto's top job. With just 4 weeks to go until the municipal election, a new poll for City News shows Brad Bradford trailing Olivia Chow by a significant margin. 6:30's Kevin Meisner joins us live from City Hall with the latest.
29: The poll shows incumbent Olivia Chow with 51% support, a commanding lead over her closest rival, Brad Bradford. He's well back at 34%. Former MP Chris Alexander has just 9%. John Wright with Canada Pulse Insights tells City News the results also show 55% of voters want change, but Bradford is only able to tap into a portion of that group.
31: I don't see at the moment how he's going to connect with them, but let's see how it rolls out at the rest of the campaign, except that she's so far ahead that I don't think that's going to matter.
29: 45% say Chow deserves to be reelected, and Bradford has landed a significant endorsement from a Rock and Roll Hall of Famer. In a post on social media, Rush frontman Geddy Lee says Brad Bradford has energy and fresh ideas. At City Hall, Kevin Meisner, 680 News Radio.
3: 680 News Time, 8:37. The U.S. trade ban has escalated once again. Import bans on some Canadian products took effect at midnight in a devastating blow for the industries affected, including alcohol. Our Jamie Palfer is here live with the latest on the bans, including comments from the U.S. president.
27: Well, Paul, this is a full-on ban to the tune of almost $1 billion worth of Canadian goods. Everything from booze, motorcycles, some dairy. For perspective, This is new retaliation after Canada hit back at the U.S. after it ramped up tariffs on this country. So how does President Trump think this is going to play out next? Calling Canada one of the worst countries in the world, but says he expects a deal in the next few weeks.
4: They're going to come in and they're going to say, sir, we are sorry. They've treated the United States very, very badly. I think a deal will be made, but it's going to be a fair deal.
27: Formal trade talks broke down over a month ago. Ian Lee with the Sprott School of Business at Carleton University says Canada should get back to negotiating because these tariffs are not sustainable.
6: I don't believe that we can wait for 2 more years, 2.25 years, 2.5 years until Trump leaves office in 2029 because we can lose a lot of businesses.
27: Reporting live, Jamie Pulfer, 680 News Radio.
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2: It's time for Rogers Xfinity Internet traffic and weather together on the ones. 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
10: Now this report is brought to you by OLGC. Well, southbound 400 issues approaching the 401, unfortunately still there. I was hoping they'd be gone by this report, but no, they're very close to being done. It's way better than it was before when they had almost all the lanes blocked off. So just the two right lanes blocked off, and it is jammed up from approaching Highway 7 down to the 401. Not as bad as it was before. It's gotten better, but still not great. A lot heavier than usual because of this problem. Quite a strain on Weston and Jane. It's worse than usual on those routes. Overall, better than the 400, but those alternates just continue to get worse and worse. Steeles and Finch and Shepherd and Highway 7 between Jane and Weston, just really heavy with traffic getting to and from those alternate routes, so be aware of that. On the southbound 404 DVP, it's slow going through Mulock and then south of Stillwell Road to 16th Avenue, and then it's backed up from south of the 407 on to the DVP, and delays all the way down to Richmond. A couple of breaks in there, but they don't last long. On the northbound DVP, delays north of Don Mills up to York Mills, and northbound 404 delays, Steeles to the 407, and then delays from Bloomington to north of it, where it's down to two lanes for long-term construction. Eastbound 401 delays east of 6 South through Guelph Line, Mississauga Road to Huron Ontario Collectors, then from the 410 to east of Kiel Express and Collectors, and from Yonge to the 404 in both Express and Collectors. Now here's Craig Gear.
30: Westbound 403, crash at Aberdeen in the right lane, and then on the ramp to the link as well, collision in the right lane there. Delays from just west of Aberdeen to the link on the west 403. Eastbound still slow. Wilson to pass the link. Aberdeen to east of Waterdown. And Winston Churchill to here, Ontario. Toronto bound QEW slow. Centennial Parkway all the way through to third line. On and off just east of Arrow Mills to approaching Dixie as well. And from the 427 all the way through to the Jarvis ramp on the eastbound Gardner, it's very, very jammed up here on the East Gardner. Westbound is slow from about Islington to the 427, slow Dixie to here, Ontario, and 4 Drive to Trafalgar. The next Lotto Max jackpot is an estimated $65 million plus 65 new prizes of $100,000 and Max Millions. Believe it. Lotto Max. 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With the forecast, Denise Andriachi.
0: Still trending mild and above seasonal for a couple more days. The humidity builds in Thursday with the chance of showers, and we need a little bit of rain. It's been a very dry stretch. We'll have sun and cloud this afternoon with a guaranteed high of 23, near 22 Wednesday, and then 23 Thursday, feeling more like 27. The guaranteed high today, 23 degrees.
3: Right now, 17 degrees and cloudy. 680 News Time, 8:43.
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3: 680 business analyst Chris McCusker is here live with more. Chris.
8: And Paul, it seems things are proceeding pretty much as expected according to the latest data release. So flat growth in July, and then Stats Can says the preliminary estimate for real gross domestic product points to a 0.2% expansion in August. As well, the agency also revised monthly growth in June to 0.4% from 0.3%. Now, what all of this probably means is that our economy started Q3 on a softer footing after 3.3% annualized growth in the second quarter. Couple interesting data points in this release. Utilities increased by 1.7% in July as a heat wave in many parts of Canada drove up demand for electricity, while manufacturing fell by 0.9%, and that marked the first decline in 4 months. Not much reaction in our loonie. It's down by 2 $1.7052 US. Live at the Business Center, Chris McCusker, 680 News Radio.
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2: It's cloudy, 18 degrees in downtown Toronto. Good morning. I'm Catherine Jeté.
3: I'm Paul Cook. Here are the top stories this Tuesday morning.
2: Time to dust off those Leafs jerseys. A new NHL season starts tonight with the Blue and White taking on the Habs at Scotiabank Arena a day after a blockbuster trade for the Leafs. Details are coming up in sports. The southbound 400 still jammed from Highway 7 all the way to the 401 after a crash that briefly had multiple lanes blocked. And U.S. President Trump has escalated his trade war with this country, implementing new bans on imports of certain Canadian goods at midnight.
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9: Catherine, the new look. Leafs can begin their season against Montreal tonight. How about that trade with Columbus? Kirill Marchenko, the big piece coming from the Blue Jackets. Matthew Nyes, the big piece going there. Plus, Marchenko signing a six-year extension yesterday. If he makes it here in time, many of the debuts, even one of them, the bottom six, revamped. First overall pick, Gavin McKenna, now in blue and white. New head coach, Jim Hiller. New goalie, Sergei Bobrovsky. Other new guys like Jack Roslovic. It's all happening tonight against Montreal. 7 o'clock at Sportsnet, 590 The Fan and Sportsnet. NFL, what a night for Case Keenum. Filling in for Bears quarterback Caleb Williams. Hadn't started in almost 3 years. Passed for 2 scores. Ran for another as the Bears smashed Philly 27-7. Baseball's playoffs start today. The best of 3 wildcard round. Here's your schedule. Phillies Braves at 2 o'clock. Then it's White Sox Astros at 5. Red Sox Yankees in the Bronx at 8. And then Cubs Padres at 10. 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
10: 680 traffic update. New issue on the southbound 404 just before Major McKenzie. A center lane and the ramp lane blocked off with a collision. More details at 851. I'm Jordan Kerr.
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2: 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The five people competing to lead the Ontario Liberal Party faced off last night. As we hear from 6:30's Charlene Close, it was their second debate of the campaign.
16: Former federal cabinet minister Navdeep Bains talked about his history.
17: I was the industry minister when Donald Trump came after our sovereignty and our economy. And I can tell you right now, we didn't back down.
16: Former policy advisor Dylan Mirando says the affordability crisis isn't going to be solved by Bay Street. The answers will come from Main Street. But housing advocate Eric Lombardi says that statement doesn't say much at all. Don Valley West MPP Stephanie Bowman has a plan to tackle the rising cost of living.
22: We do absolutely need to look at housing. The dream of owning a home feels like it's dying for young people.
16: Etobicoke Lakeshore's Lee Fairclough is pushing for upgrades to education.
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2: 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It's time for Rogers Xfinity Internet, traffic and weather together on the ones. Here's Jordan Kerr.
10: Now, this report's brought to you by Canadian Cancer Society. So southbound on the 400, approaching the 401, the two right lanes are still blocked off for a collision cleanup. No real movement in the past 10 minutes, unfortunately. However, it's gotten a lot better through here. So the delay is rapidly easing. It's still very heavy approaching Finch down to approaching the 401, but it's not nearly as bad as it was even 10 minutes ago. It was backed up to pass Highway 7 before. So as the rush hour kind of winds down and this problem's blocking fewer lanes, it's just not causing as big of a delay. It's still backed up, but not as bad as it was before. So improvements. Now on the southbound 404, approaching Major McKenzie, had a collision sitting in the center lane and ramp lane. It's just been moved to the right shoulder. So all live lanes are open now, but it's backed up from south of Stovall Road to approaching Major Mac, and then delays from south of the 407 onto the Don Valley Parkway all the way to approaching Richmond. Westbound on the 401 had an issue briefly at Morningside and the Collectors. That's gone. But then at Warden and the Express, the left lane's blocked off with a stalled vehicle. There are delays on the West 401, west of Brock Street to Salem, from White's Road towards Port Union and the Collectors, and then west of Meadowvale to Avenue in both Express and Collectors, and then from west of Weston Express and Collectors to Dixon. Major delays at Bayview and Post Road. Single lane construction here until October 20th. Southbound Bayview jammed approaching York Mills, northbound from Lawrence, and westbound on Post Road backed up off the bridle path. Now here's Craig Gear.
30: It's busy on the southbound 410 now. We've got a new problem just south of Steeles in the right lane. Looks like a crash, they're calling it. A dump truck involved here. Flatbed tow is here too for the other vehicles, and delays from approaching Sandalwood to south of Steeles on the southbound 410. Busy on the west 403 west of Aberdeen to the Link, where the right lane's blocked with a crash. And eastbound is still busy from Wilson to east of the Link, Aberdeen to east of Waterdown, and also busy Winston Churchill too here on Ontario. Also a slow one on the Toronto-bound QEW, Centennial Parkway to 3rd Line, on and off, passing Erin Mills, slows to Dixie, and the Gardner Busy 427 to Jarvis. This year's Canadian Cancer Society CIBC Run for the Cure takes place on Sunday, October 4th. 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With the forecast, Denise Andriachi.
0: Temperatures continue to trend above seasonal for a couple of more days here as we wrap up the final couple days of September. 23 is our guaranteed high. Cloudy start today, but we do have a sun cloud mix for the afternoon. Near 22 on Wednesday. Some humidity building in on Thursday and a few showers, and we could use some wet weather. It's been a while. We're not expecting a ton of rain, but just a little bit. And then Friday through the weekend, the first weekend of October, we have a fresher air mass expected. So daytime highs will be in the teens, which is more seasonal. The guaranteed high for today, 23.
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0: So who said the VMAs weren't still a thing? 680's Eva Franceschettos has more on the MTV Video Music Award ratings.
1: The Moon Man can still hold an audience. Sunday night's VMAs were the most watched Video Music Awards in 11 years. Sing just a normal life and act. The show averaged about 8.5 million viewers. That's up 51% from last year. The biggest audience peaked at the start of the show with Madonna's first VMA performance in 23 years. Everybody get up and dance. Those numbers were likely assisted by the late-running NFL game between the Ravens and Cowboys, which pushed the start time of the awards, resulting in a tape delay on CBS. This was also the most-watched VMAs in adults aged 25 to 54, and social media interactions and video views were also up from last year. The show featured performances from Sienna Spiro, Ray, and Casey Musgraves, and saw the premiere of Taylor Swift's new music video. I'm Eva Franceschettos.
0: Coming up in 60 seconds, some interesting data points in the latest GDP report. You'll hear the market minute.
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0: And now the Dynamic Market Minute. Here is Chris McCusker.
6: Well, Catherine, our economy had a flat reading in July for economic activity. That was pretty much as expected. StatsCan, though, does say we're on track for a 0.2% expansion in August. Now, this pretty much confirms that our economy started the third quarter on a softer footing after posting 3.3% annualized growth in the second quarter. For July, construction rose 1.3%. A fourth consecutive month with an increase, and then manufacturing fell by 0.9%, and that marked the first decline in 4 months. Now, U.S. tariffs, along with the new bans, which did go into effect today, likely to have an impact going forward. Absolutely no reaction in our loonie since this data came out. So pretty much playing out as expected. The loonie right now down 4 one-hundredths, 70.51 cents U.S. Now, the TSX will start the day at its lowest levels since July. It dropped by more than 300 points yesterday. Gold futures right now up $16 to $4,185. Oil is lower by $2 to $90.59 a barrel. So that, in turn, is providing a lift to U.S. markets. Higher oil prices can impact inflation, and higher inflation means interest rate hikes. Right now, Dow futures higher by 70 points, S&P futures up 8, NASDAQ futures higher by 68. Also watching shares in NVIDIA, that stock up by about 1% in pre-market ahead of this big AI meeting at the White House today. I'm Chris McCusker.
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0: Right now downtown, it's cloudy, 18 degrees. 680 News Radio is CFTR AM Toronto. 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
16: It's Tuesday, September 29th. Good morning. I'm Paul Cook.
0: I'm Catherine Jette. Here's what's making news right now.
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19: Legendary Rush lead singer Geddy Lee adds his voice to Brad Bradford in Toronto's race for mayor as a new poll for City News shows incumbent Olivia Chow is way out in front.
20: Yet another plot twist in the trade war with the U.S.
21: Well, they want to have a deal with us. They call us all the time.
20: A ban on $1 billion worth of Canadian goods now in effect.
22: So many changes. You're ready for the Maple Leafs more in the big opener tonight. Plus, the baseball playoffs begin. Sports at 15.
6: U.S. futures on track to rebound from a losing start to the week on markets and are loony in the red after the release of GDP data for July. Business at 26.
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16: Rogers, Xfinity Internet traffic and weather together on the ones. Here's Jordan Kerr.
23: Well, southbound on the 400, approaching the 401, we still have two right lanes blocked off for a collision cleanup. It's backed up approaching Finch to approaching the 400, but not as jammed as it was before, which is great news. It's getting better and better by the minute. Keeping an eye on this. I was hoping this was going to fully clear soon, but it's been sitting here doing more cleanup for the past little while. Southbound on the 404, approaching Major McKenzie, the ramp lane is now blocked off, all because of a collision. Emergency crews are on scene. It's backed up from south of Stouffville Road, and then there are delays heading down to the DVP from south of the 407 all the way to approaching Richmond. On the westbound 401, there was an issue at Warden and the Express. It's already gone. Well, delays approaching Morningside to Avenue, then west into Dixon, coming out of both Express and Collectors. At Bayview and Post Road, single-lane construction, major delays all directions, especially southbound, which is backed up from approaching York Mills, and noticing a collision on Warden at 14th Avenue in Markham. It's jammed up south bound from approaching the 407 and westbound on 14th is backed up from west of Kennedy. Now here's Craig Gear.
24: Southbound 410 collision south of Steeles where the right lane's blocked and it's heavy approaching Sandalwood Parkway down to south of Steeles. Westbound 403 still busy from west of Aberdeen to the Link where on the approach to the ramp to the Link you've got the right lane, the ramp lane blocked off with this crash. So west 403 is busy. Eastbound slow on and off from Wilson to pass the Link and Aberdeen to east of Waterdown as well. With the forecast, Denise Andriacci.
25: 23 is the guaranteed high today with a mix of sun and cloud. We have mild above seasonal air extending through tomorrow and Thursday as well with some humidity building in Thursday and finally the chance of showers. We haven't had measurable rain since September 17th. The guaranteed high today, 23.
0: Right now downtown, it's cloudy and 18 degrees. 680 News Time, 9:03.
16: A new coach, a number one overall pick, a future Hall of Fame goalie, and a surprise blockbuster trade. Leafs Nation is buzzing over a blue and white reboot.
0: The puck drops on the 110th season for the Toronto Maple Leafs in just under 10 hours from now at Scotiabank Arena. 680's Carl Hanske is there and joins us live with what fans are saying. Carl.
26: Yeah, Catherine, with the Blue Jays now finished, it's time for sports fans to change jerseys.
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28: Go Leafs, go!
26: The Leafs host the hated Habs tonight for the season opener here at Scotiabank Arena, and Leaf Nation, you could say, is excited.
28: Go Leafs, go!
26: You're already pumped and we haven't even started game one yet.
28: No, man! They're going to kick ass this year!
26: Lots of new faces has renewed optimism.
29: I'm really excited for it. It's just the best time of year for me, for sure.
26: New season, new hope.
29: For sure. Go Leafs, go!
26: but some are still haunted by last season.
1: It'd be nice if they, you know, could pull some sort of turnaround, but year after year after year, disappointment, same old, same old.
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26: The Leafs finished a dismal 28th in the league last year and missed the playoffs, so fans are definitely looking to improve on that. Reporting live in Maple Leaf Square, Carl Hanske, 680 News Radio.
3: 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So will the new look Leafs be better? Our Simon Bennett has what hockey insiders are saying.
22: More than half the roster is turned over from a year ago, and there was more yesterday. That blockbuster with Matthew Nyes leading a package of players going to Columbus. 30-goal man Kirill Marchenko arrives in Blue Jackets along with a 6-year extension. On Sportsnet 590, The Fan, Sam McKee.
4: My head's spinning, boys. Like, this is pretty hard to wrap your mind around. Pretty exciting the time to be a Leaf fan. You know, I'm not sure how this is going to work or if it's going to work, but boy, it's going to be different and interesting to watch.
22: They won't be boring, especially with the free-flowing style of new head coach Jim Hiller, which might open the door to an Auston Matthews resurgence. Remember in May when they won the draft lottery? First overall pick, Gavin McKenna debuts tonight, plus Hall of Fame pedigree in goal with Sergei Bobrovsky. Just a sample, game one against Montreal, who are legit contenders. It all starts tonight. Simon Bennett, 680 News Radio.
0: 6:80 News Time, 9:05. A very mild and dry stretch of weather continues, and there's not too much measurable rain in the forecast as we wrap up September. 6:80 weather specialist Denise Andriacci says the next chance for rain is Thursday.
25: So that is going to be a long streak of dry conditions. The last measurable rain at Pearson was September 17th, and that was only trace amounts. We've had a total of 48 millimeters of rain at Pearson for the entire month of September.
0: Temperatures will be warmer than usual for the next few days. Our guaranteed high today, 23 degrees, before temperatures cool down for October 1st.
3: 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With just under 4 weeks to go until the municipal election, a new survey finds Olivia Chow holds a commanding lead in the race to be mayor over her closest rival, Brad Bradford. 6:80's Kevin Meisner is at City Hall this morning with the findings of a new Canada Pulse Insights poll conducted for City News.
5: The poll shows Olivia Chow surging ahead with 51% support, her closest rival Brad Bradford at 34%, and Chris Alexander way back at 9%. John Wright with Canada Pulse Insights tells City News, even with 20% of voters still undecided, this kind of lead may be insurmountable.
7: I would suggest at this stage, even though we've got roughly 4 weeks to go in the campaign, that Mayor Chow will be elected to a second term. There's just, I don't think, enough anger against her. I don't think there's enough motivation to move her out of that position.
5: And the poll comes just as Brad Bradford lands a massive endorsement. Rush frontman Geddy Lee posted a photo with Bradford saying the city's changing and not for the better. This poll finds 55% of Toronto voters want a new mayor, but 45% say Mayor Chow deserves re-election. At City Hall, Kevin Meisner, 680 News Radio.
0: 6:80 News Time, 9:07. One person is dead. Another's been taken to hospital as a precaution following a two-vehicle crash on Highway 10 in Mono near Orangeville. The highway was closed for much of the morning between 10 and 15 side roads. Provincial police say it has since reopened. Investigators haven't said what led to the collision.
3: You're listening to 6:80 News Radio. The next phase of the Trump trade war in this country took effect overnight. Outright bans on some Canadian products took effect at 12:01 this morning. 6:80's Jamie Pulfer has the fallout as the U.S. president vows Canada will come back to the negotiating table with an apology.
20: From motorcycles to booze to some dairy, including whey, this is a new U.S. ban on almost $1 billion worth of Canadian imports, the latest chess move in this very game-like trade situation. But the rules are still fuzzy, according to Parliament Hill reporter Cormac McSweeney.
8: President Trump is putting these in place to punish Canada for retaliating with dollar-for-dollar counter-tariffs, which were a response to an initial tariff escalation from the U.S. In other words, we can hit you, don't hit back.
20: So what's the latest read on the situation from President Trump?
21: Well, they want to have a deal with us. They call us all the time. The problem is that they've treated the United States very unfairly. They have been one of the worst countries in the entire world.
20: Trump also says he expects Canada to come back to the negotiating table with an apology and expects a deal in the next few weeks. Prime Minister Carney suspended trade talks over a month ago. Jamie Pulfer, 680 News Radio.
0: 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The Victoria's Secret

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1: CapitalDirect.ca. Coming up in 60 seconds, traffic and weather together on the ones, including a collision southbound 404 ramp to Major McKenzie.
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1: Happening now on GO Transit, riders on the Barrie Line finding significant delays at Downsview Park GO Station. Metrolink says it's due to ongoing repairs because of equipment issues on the train. The trains are holding at the nearest station. Riders finding delays of up to 120 minutes. There's limited shuttle service available at Rutherford GO connecting to the Highway 407 bus terminal. 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
1: Rogers Xfinity Internet traffic and weather together on the ones. Here's Jordan Kerr.
8: Now, this report's brought to you by Kotak Law. Southbound on the 404 on the ramp to Major McKenzie. The right lane's blocked off, so the ramp lane at the start of it, it's backed up from south of Stovall Road to approaching Major McKenzie on the southbound 404 because of that. And then delays from south of the 407 off and on down the 404 DVP combination to approaching Richmond. So still a heavy drive. Some brakes in there, and it's not jammed up the whole way, but still quite heavy in spots, especially that stretch between Steeles and Lawrence. Especially bad. On the eastbound 401, there are delays through Guelph Line, then Mississauga Road to Huron Ontario Collectors, Dixie to east of Kiel Express and Collectors, and Bayview Express and Collectors to the 404 DVP ramps. On the northbound DVP, it's slow from Eglinton up onto the 404 to north of the 401, and then delays north of Steeles to the 407. Southbound on the 400, approaching the 401, two right lanes are still blocked off with a collision. It's backed up from Finch down towards the 401, and on the city streets, we've got issues at Bayview and Post Road. Single lane construction, all directions affected. Northbound is backed up from Lawrence, southbound from approaching York Mills, and westbound Post Road jammed up from the bridle path. A collision at Warden and 14th Avenue. May have cleared away, but no, it's still jammed up. Southbound on Warden is really slow from south of Highway 7, and westbound 14th Avenue is backed up west of Kennedy to Warden. Now here's Craig Gear.
9: New vehicle fire on the northbound 410 ramp to Beauvais. That's in the right lane, so watch out as they take care of that. Southbound 410 south of Steeles, crash in the right lane still, and it's heavy from approaching Sandalwood to south of Steeles on the south 410. Got a crash on the west 403 as well on the ramp to the Lincoln Alexander. Just approaching the link, you've got the ramp lane blocked off, far right. Delays from west of Aberdeen on the west 403. Eastbound still busy from about Wilson to pass the link, Aberdeen to pass Waterdown, and Winston Churchill to here Ontario. Still slow on the south 427 as well. Really busy approaching Langstaff all the way down to the 409 ramp, down to a single lane for long-term construction. And Toronto-bound QBW is still busy as well from Nikola Tesla now to third line on and off, and then approaching Mississauga Road to Dixie. Eastbound Gardner, unfortunately, still slammed from the 427 to the Jarvis ramp. Denied short or long-term disability benefits? 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With the forecast, Denise Andriachi.
10: 23 is our guaranteed high today. It's been a cloudy start, but we have a sun-cloud mix for the afternoon. Temperatures continue to impress. Overnight lows near 14, 22 degrees Wednesday, cloudy with some sunny breaks. Mild and muggy Thursday with the chance of showers, 23 feeling like 27. The guaranteed high today, 23.
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7: Sun cloud mix today for the GTA, our guaranteed high 23. 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
8: I'm Catherine Jette. Here are the top stories right now.
7: With the NHL's longest Stanley Cup drought stretching into its 60th year, the new-look Maple Leafs launched their 110th season tonight against the Habs at Scotiabank Arena. Puck drop just after 7. Our Simon Bennett has details of the blockbuster trade on the eve of the new season coming up in seconds in sports. New poll for City News has Olivia Chow leading the race for mayor by a significant margin over her closest challenger, Brad Bradford. But there's a big group of undecided voters. And coming up after sports...
9: The Phoenix is on the move. The legendary concert venue in downtown Toronto has found a new home in the Queen West neighborhood.
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10: All happy NHL opening night for those who celebrate the Maple Leafs with Game 1 of 84 against Montreal tonight at Scotiabank Arena. Of course, that monster trade yesterday, Kirill Marchenko coming from Columbus. Matthew Knight's the big name going to the Blue Jackets. No word yet if Marchenko will play tonight. Just the latest change in an offseason with many of them, including, of course, first overall pick Gavin McKenna, who will debut tonight. Game 1, 7 o'clock on Sportsnet. And Sportsnet 590 The Fan with Todd Crocker, debuting as the Leafs' new radio voice. Baseball's postseason begins with a wild card quadruple header of game ones. The first game of the day, Phillies Braves at 2 and Sportsnet 1. 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
7: 680 News Time, 919. Well, the timing is up in the air, but an iconic Toronto concert venue has found a new home. As we hear from 680's Charlene Close, the Phoenix on Sherbourne is moving to the West End.
9: The owners of the Phoenix Concert Theatre first announced its impending closure more than 2 years ago. The building's owner has plans to replace it with community housing. The new location is the Parkdale Hall near Queen and Roncesvalles. Depending on how quickly the project gets the proper permits and approvals from City Hall, the move is expected to happen next year. The co-owner of the Phoenix tells the Toronto Star the new location will keep the old name and be the same size with a capacity of just over 1,300. The Parkdale building dates back to 1920 when it was a movie theater. It closed in 1970. It's been everything from a beer store to an antique store since. Charlene Close, 680 News Radio.
7: Coming up after traffic and weather together on the ones.
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7: 680 News Time, 921. Rogers Xfinity Internet traffic and weather together on the ones. Here's Jordan Kerr.
19: Some issues on the southbound 404, kind of clearing away. So this report brought to you by HIMPRO. Southbound 404 approaching Major McKenzie. Issue on the ramp is cleared. It's busy approaching Major Mac to approaching 16th. Then there are delays south of the 407 to the Steeles ramp and south of Steeles onto the Don Valley Parkway down to approaching Richmond. I briefly had an issue on the ramp to the westbound 401 coming from the collectors. They were partially blocking the ramp. They're still there on the right shoulder, but they're not really blocking the lane anymore, so that's good news. On the southbound 400, approaching the 401, the two right lanes are still blocked off with the collision. It's slow from Finch to approaching the 401, so better than it was before, but it's still there. I was hoping this was going to clear a while back, but no, they're still doing some extra cleanup, but the bulk of the issue is gone, which is good. On the eastbound 401, there are delays through Guelph Line, Mississauga Road to Huron Ontario Collectors, Dixie to east of Kiel Express and Collectors, then Bayview to the 404. Westbound on the 401 is slow through the 412 to Salem, and then approaching Morningside to Avenue and from Weston to Dixon in both Express and Collectors. More delays approaching Mississauga Road in the Collectors and through Highway 25. Now here's Craig Gear.
20: An issue on the westbound 403 ramp to the link as you approach that ramp lane, the right lane ramp lane blocked off with a crash cleanup delays from west of Aberdeen. Eastbound 403 is also slow from east of Wilson to east of the link still and through Waterdown. Southbound 410 south of Steeles, crash with the right lane blocked here. And is there more than just the one right lane? Nah, it seems to be just the right lane blocked. But anyway, you've got that delay still from approaching Sandalwood to south of Steeles on the south 410. Northbound 410, the ramp to Beauvaird. Right lane's been taken out for a vehicle fire cleanup. Some other heavy routes, the southbound 427 still slow from south of Langstaff now all the way down to the ramp to the 409, which is down to a single lane because of construction. So still a busy one on the south 427 with that construction issue. If you've suffered a critical accident, get the HIMPRO advantage to overcome every obstacle. 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With the forecast, Denise Andriacci.
21: Temperatures continue to trend above seasonal for a couple of more days here as we wrap up the final couple days of September. 23 is our guaranteed high. Cloudy start today, but we do have a sun cloud mix for the afternoon. Near 22 on Wednesday. Some humidity building in on Thursday and a few showers, and we could use some wet weather. It's been a while. We're not expecting a ton of rain, but just a little bit. And then Friday through the weekend, the first weekend of October, we have a fresher air mass expected. So daytime highs will be in the teens, which is more seasonal. The guaranteed high for today, 23.
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7: 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What to expect from a makeover that went right down to the wire ahead of tonight's opener at Scotiabank Arena against their historic rivals, the Montreal Canadiens.
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23: Under Olivia Chow, Toronto is stuck. 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And as a city planner, he knows how. Traffic that moves. Taxes that don't. Streets that are safe. Brad Bradford. Real change. Real results. 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
7: 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The Jonas Brothers were back in the six for their Burning Up tour all over again. 680's Eva Fragiscatos has more on the show.
0: It was a nostalgic night for fans at the RBC Amphitheater as the Jonas Brothers sang songs from the OG Burning Up tour in 2008 and reminisced about their first time in that venue.
1: Bunch of teenagers who didn't know what they were doing, but we got a lot of people believing in us. Never did I think that we would be back here 18 years later.
0: They performed iconic tracks including Hold On, Love Bug, and SOS, and talked about filming Camp Rock in Toronto before launching into the tune I Gotta Find You. The Joe Bros brought up David, a fan in the crowd who says the song Roller Coaster helped him get through his cancer battle.
1: Yeah, we're happy for you. It was fun.
0: The Jonas Brothers will be back in the city performing at Scotiabank Arena on October 24th. I'm Eva Fragiscatos.
7: Still ahead, Wall Street is poised for a winning start to the day. Business in 60 seconds.
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7: Now the Dynamic Market Minute with 680 Business Analyst Chris McCusker. What are we expecting today, Chris?
8: Looks like we're going to see a winning start to the day, at least on Wall Street, Paul, and at least in the early going. We've seen a fair bit of fluctuation on U.S. futures this morning. So right now, just ahead of the opening bell, Dow futures up 37, S&P futures up by 9, NASDAQ futures higher by 95. We did see losses across the board on markets yesterday. The NASDAQ, the biggest loser, it was down 0.9%. Shares in Netflix in pre-market trade higher by 1.2%. That stock got an upgrade today at Deutsche Bank, saying concerns about weaker engagement have been overblown. We also learned this morning that Aura is now the latest company to delay its IPO. The health and fitness ringmaker says it's because of uncertainty in the market for first-time share sales. Now, it was set to price today, but all of this now on hold. Investors, of course, have been waiting on an IPO from Anthropic as well this year. On Bay Street, the TSX looking to bounce back from a losing start to the week. It was down by more than 300 points. Gold futures right now higher by $22, $4,190. Oil is lower by $2.45, $90.20 a barrel. Iranian officials said to be pessimistic about getting a deal before the U.S. midterms in November. And the Canadian dollar down to 170.53 cents U.S. The July GDP reading in Canada was flat as expected, and we're tracking for a gain of 0.2% in August. I'm Chris McCusker.
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10: Good morning. This is Tuesday, September 29th. I'm Sarah Parrott.
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12: Brad Bradford lands the support of Rush frontman Geddy Lee in the race for Toronto mayor, just as a new poll for City News finds incumbent Olivia Chow has a massive lead in voter support.
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13: The season opener against the Habs is tonight.
0: Can Canada-U.S. relations get any more tense?
29: They take advantage of us. They feel entitled.
0: The trade war ramped up again with a ban on $1 billion in Canadian goods.
30: It's game one of 84 as a new Maple Leaf season's upon us. Plus, baseball's wild card round begins today. Sports at 45.
31: A mixed start to the day on markets after a losing start to the week. Oil in the red and our loonie lower after the latest GDP data. Business at 56.
11: 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Traffic and weather together are the ones. Here's Craig Gear.
20: This report is brought to you by HimPro. Quite a few problems happening on the routes, like westbound 401, new issue approaching Dixie and the collector, stalled vehicle in the right lane. It's on the back of a flatbed right now. And then on the ramp to Dixie, the right lane's blocked with a crash. Delays on the West 401 approaching the 412 to Salem. West of Morningside to Avenue Road still, alternating express collectors and west into Dixon. And then from approaching Dixie in the collectors to Dixie with these two issues. Eastbound 401, slow through Guelph Line, Mississauga Road to Hurontario in the collectors and Dixie to past Keele express collectors and Bayview express collectors to the 404. The northbound Kennedy ramp to the eastbound 401 is closed with a crash. We've got a bunch of fire trucks on the scene here, and it looks like more are arriving. So a no-go from North Kennedy onto the east 401. Southbound 400, stalled truck approaching line 5 in the right lane, and then down approaching the 401. The two right lanes still blocked with a collision here. It's been going on since quarter after 6 this morning at least, and delays from Finch down to the 401. Other issues, we'll just mention the issues. There's delays everywhere on every route, but southbound 410 south of Steeles, the right lane's got a crash in it and heavy from approaching Sandalwood Parkway. Westbound 403, the ramp to the Link, you've got the right lane blocked and delays from west of Aberdeen, and northbound 410 ramp to Beauvaird, right lane taken out for vehicle fire cleanup. With the forecast, Denise Andriacci.
21: A cloudy start, but sun and cloud for the afternoon. Mild again, 23 the guaranteed high. The average this time of year, 18. So we continue to see impressive temperatures for the rest of September, near 22 degrees tomorrow. And then a bit of humidity building in Thursday with the chance of some showers. The guaranteed high today, 23.
11: Right now at Pearson Airport, cloudy skies and 18 degrees. 680 News Time, 9:33.
10: A new poll in the race to become Toronto's next mayor has the incumbent sitting pretty. According to this latest survey, Olivia Chow has a significant lead over Brad Bradford, who managed to snag a high-profile endorsement by a Toronto rocker.
11: 680's Kevin Meisner is at City Hall with the latest as the municipal election is now then less than 4 weeks away.
12: If the vote was held today, the poll suggests incumbent Olivia Chow would have 51% support, swamping her closest rival Brad Bradford at 34%, and former MP Chris Alexander with just 9. John Wright with Canada Pulse Insights tells City News the results show Bradford is not resonating with the 20% of voters who are still undecided.
32: That remaining group is not connecting with Bradford. They agree with his criticisms of City Hall. They agree with some of his issues. But for whatever reason, whether it be just the messenger, the reality is it's different than the people who are voting for him.
12: But Bradford does have the support of a rock and roll legend. Rush frontman Geddy Lee posted on social media he believes that Bradford has energy and fresh ideas. This poll finds 55% do want a new Toronto mayor. 45% of voters say Mayor Chow should be reelected. At City Hall, Kevin Meisner, 680 News Radio.
10: Happening now on the Barrie GO line, major delays for commuters trying to make their way into and out of Toronto. Metrolink says repairs are happening on a train at Downsview Park GO station due to equipment issues. Trains are currently holding at the nearest station and customers are experiencing delays of up to 2 hours. Cancellations are also expected. There are limited shuttle services at Rutherford GO to Highway 7 bus terminal. Stay with us for more updates on this developing story.
11: Toronto police are set to share details of guns and gangs investigation later this morning. Inspector Steve Matthew of the Integrated Gun and Gang Task Force is set to announce the result of what's been called Project Playfight. The news conference is set for 10 this morning at police headquarters on College Street.
10: This is 680 News Radio. With the Jays now finished for the season, it's time to turn our attention on another Toronto team. The Leafs season begins at home tonight against Montreal, and fans are optimistic. Things will turn around for the boys in blue following last year's dismal performance. 680's Carl Hanski's outside Scotiabank Arena getting reaction.
13: Some Leaf fans are already here outside Scotiabank Arena, proudly wearing their jerseys, anxious for this new season to begin.
1: The excitement. Maybe we're going to get there this time.
3: Now is as good a time as any.
4: So on a scale of 1 to 10, where's your hope sitting?
3: Hope is always at a 10. I guess it's Leaf fan delusion, right?
13: After finishing in 28th place and missing the playoffs last year, Leaf Nation is looking for a big rebound.
3: I think we have a chance this year to make at least a wild card spot.
4: We're going to make the playoffs for sure?
3: I think so, yeah.
9: I'm pretty hopeful. I have faith in us. It's got to happen sometime. We say it every year. This year's our year, so one day it's got to happen.
4: That's not very confident.
9: I'm confident.
13: New faces, new season, new hope. It all begins tonight here at home against the hated Habs. Outside Scotiabank Arena, Carl Hanski, 680 News Radio.
11: Well, with a new coach and over a dozen new players, including a first overall pick making his debut tonight, is it a new era for the Maple Leafs? Here's 680's Simon Bennett.
14: More than half the roster is new. Goals should not be a problem, especially with the acquisition of Kirill Marchenko yesterday. Matthew Nyes, the big piece going to Columbus, with Marchenko getting a six-year extension in Toronto. Good for at least 30 goals, maybe more. Sportsnet's Luke Fox.
16: This is a signal that the Leafs are going to be all in on offense this year and trying to get faster.
14: Led by new head coach Jim Hiller, whose playbook embraces that speed. Of course, Gavin McKenna taken first overall after Toronto won the draft lottery. The last time a number one pick debuted for Toronto, Austin Matthews a decade ago. He scored 4 goals that night. No pressure, Gavin. Also new goaltender Sergei Bobrovsky with a Hall of Fame resume and others. The new-look Leafs battle Montreal tonight at 7. Simon Bennett, 680 News Radio.
10: Import bans on a host of Canadian goods and products are now in effect. The latest move by the Trump administration as it escalates the trade war. 680's Jamie Palfer is here with more details.
17: You have to wonder if relations between Canada and the U.S. can get any more tense.
29: They take advantage of us. They feel entitled.
17: The latest from President Trump on how he views the trade situation with this country as he ups the ante again, banning almost $1 billion worth of Canadian products. Booze, including ice wine, some dairy products, and motorcycles made here. So what's the next move?
29: I think what's going to happen is over the next 3 or 4 weeks, they're going to come to us and they're going to say, we're going to get rid of all the tariffs.
17: And he says he expects Canada to do that, leading with an apology. Parliament Hill reporter Cormac McSweeney.
18: Now, it's doubtful the Prime Minister or our Trade Minister Dominic LeBlanc would rush to the table apologizing to Donald Trump, but that's what Trump thinks should happen.
17: Prime Minister Carney suspended trade talks with the U.S. over a month ago. Jamie Pulfer, 680 News Radio.
11: George Brown College is suspending another one of its creative arts programs. 680 Charlene Close has more.
19: George Brown won't be taking any new students to its jewelry and gemology program next year. It's already paused 3 other related programs. The Toronto Star reports between 2000 and 2024, enrollment more than doubled from 100 to 225, but it's also been losing money, the school reporting a deficit of $800,000. The vice president of George Brown says it's talking to OCAD University about possibly taking it over. George Brown recently used its share of the province's $1.7 billion post-secondary fund to add nearly 1,500 seats in high-demand areas, including healthcare and the skilled trades. Charlene Close, 680 News Radio.
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20: This report is brought to you by HimPro. Westbound 401 slow approaching the 412 to Salem. Passing Morningside slows to Avenue Road still, and then west into Dixon, all alternating express collectors. The issue on the West 401, that stalled van approaching Dixie and the collectors, is cleared away. But the ramp to Dixie still with a crash in the right lane, and it's heavy from the 427 in the collectors to Dixie on the West 401. Eastbound 401, it's just the problem on the North Kennedy ramp. That ramp is still closed to get onto the East 401. It's a crash that happened on the ramp. Delays on the East 401 through Guelph Line, Mississauga Road to here, Ontario collectors, Dixie to past Kiel Express collectors, and from about Bayview to the 404 Express collectors as well. Southbound 400 approaching Line 5, stalled transport truck with the right lane taken out, delays from 88. And then at the bottom, it's slow from approaching Finch down to the 401, where the two right lanes are blocked with a crash on the South 400. It's slow on the southbound 410 still from approaching Sandalwood Parkway to south of Steeles. Collision here with the right lane blocked off. And westbound 403, the ramp to the link. Right lane closed down still for collision cleanup and heavy from west of Aberdeen. Northbound 410, the ramp to Beauvaird, right lane blocked with a vehicle fire. The rest is volume. Still slow on the Toronto-bound QEW about Nikola Tesla, just past there to about third line. On and off, some pockets in there where it doesn't feel as bad. And then slows east of Erin Mills to Dixie. And the eastbound Gardner, that's still busy from pretty much just east of the 427 all the way through to the Jarvis ramp. South 404 DVP, that's slow from approaching Major Mac to 16th after earlier problems, still recovering. South of the 407 to Steeles, and then south of Steeles all the way down to Richmond. And a northbound DVP delay from Eglinton to north of the 401. And approaching the 407. 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With the forecast, Denise Andriachi.
21: Still trending mild and above seasonal for a couple more days. The humidity builds in Thursday with the chance of showers, and we need a little bit of rain. It's been a very dry stretch. We'll have sun and cloud this afternoon with a guaranteed high of 23, near 22 Wednesday, and then 23 Thursday, feeling more like 27. The guaranteed high today, 23 degrees.
10: Right now, 18 degrees, cloudy skies, 680 News Time, 944. Now the market update. Good morning, Chris McCusker.
23: Well, good morning, Sarah. We've got very modest moves at the moment and a fair bit of fluctuation to start the day after markets started the week in the red. Now, the TSX has just gone negative. It's down 6 points, 35,483. Some of the weights on Bay Street today, shares in BlackBerry down 4.8%, Canadian Tire down 3.3%, and then shares in Suncor Energy down 1.2%. Now, oil is lower by $2.17, $90.42 a barrel. That, in theory, should be helping markets, but it's not. The Dow right now is down 51 points, the S&P lower by 4, and the NASDAQ down 24. At the Business Center, I'm Chris McCusker.
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11: It's cloudy and 18 degrees in downtown Toronto. Good morning. I'm Sarah Parrott.
24: And I'm Irene Preklett. Here are the top stories this hour.
11: With just under 4 weeks until Toronto's municipal election, a brand new poll out today shows the race for mayor is widening, with Olivia Chow holding a 17-point lead over Brad Bradford. Now comes as Bradford secures a high-profile endorsement, with Rush frontman Geddy Lee making a post on social media throwing his support behind the councillor. GO Train riders taking the Barrie line are experiencing delays right now because of an issue at Downsview Park GO station. Trains are currently holding at the nearest station, and customers are experiencing delays of up to 2 hours. Now time for sports. Good morning, Rajesh Dave.
25: Good morning, Sarah. As a brand new Maple Leaf season is upon us, as the NHL drops the puck for the extended 84-game season now. Nothing better than an original six showdown to get the party started, as the Leafs and Habs go head-to-head here at Scotiabank Arena. Still no word on Kirill Marchenko's status for tonight, though, after that big trade yesterday. It's a very different-looking group compared to a few months ago. Number one overall pick, Gavin McKenna, ready to wear the blue and white, along with veteran goalie Sergei Bobrovsky and so many others, including head coach Jim Hiller and Matt Sundin, up next to GM John Chyka. He's expected to speak later this morning. We'll bring you that. It's a 7 o'clock face-off on Sportsnet. Elsewhere today, Bruins-Rangers at 8 o'clock. Oilers-Canucks at 10 on Sportsnet. Vegas-Chicago later at 10:30. Well, it's almost time for October baseball. The MLB playoffs get going today with the wild card round. A quadruple header starts this afternoon with the Braves and Phillies at 2. That's on Sportsnet 1. Astros-White Sox at 5. Red Sox-Yankees at 8 on Sportsnet 1. Then the Padres and Cubs finish things up at 10. Training camp starts for the Raptors today in Quebec City as they get ready for their exhibition opener this weekend against Miami. Sports at 15 and 45 past every hour, anytime at sportsnet.ca.
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11: 680 News Time, 949. Canada's economy is on track to stall in the third quarter after a very strong second quarter. Here's our business analyst, Chris McCusker.
23: StatsCan says the preliminary estimate for real gross domestic product points to a 0.2% expansion in August. And this comes after flat growth in July. Plus, the agency also revised monthly growth in June to 0.4% from 0.3%. Now, all of this probably means our economy started Q3 on a softer footing after 3.3% annualized growth in the second quarter. Additional U.S. tariffs and import bans are expected to create economic headwinds in the second half of this year. Last week, Bank of Canada Governor Tiff Macklem warned the latest round of levies could slash growth by roughly half to below 1% in Q4. Chris McCusker, 680 News Radio.
2: For the first time since her mistrial, Lindsay Clancy is set to be in court this week. Clancy was accused of killing her three children, but the case ended in a mistrial earlier this month. She is set to appear in court today for a status conference. The conference will focus on how the divisive case will proceed, including the possibility of a new trial. Prosecutors have not announced whether they will retry Clancy, who admitted to killing her children while suffering from postpartum psychosis. Coming up in 60 seconds, traffic and weather.
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2: This report is brought to you by Vertical CPA, and some issues going still. Westbound 401 ramp to Dixie, crash in the right lane. Delays approaching the 412 to Salem on the West 401, and then busy west of Morningside to Avenue Road, alternating express collectors with volume, and then west and express collectors to Dixon. Still busy because of the problem at Dixie on the West 401 from the 427 in the collectors. Eastbound 401 is slow. Dixie to east of Keele, alternating express collectors. And then it's slow about Bayview to the 404, mostly collector lane delays. A bit busy in the express. And then the eastbound 401 is pretty good after that. Just heads up, the North Kennedy ramp to the east 401 is closed with a crash. Southbound 400, delays approaching 88 to approaching line 5, stalled truck in the right lane. And then at the bottom, approaching the 401, the two right lanes are blocked with this crash cleanup and heavy from Finch still. Southbound 410, south of Steeles, right lane blocked with a crash and heavy approaching Sandalwood Parkway. Toronto bound QBW is not terrible, slow though, approaching the Skyway still, the Fairview. And then pretty much in the clear until east of Erin Mills, slowing to Dixie, and the Gardner slow eastbound still from Islington to Jarvis. Got a delay on the north DVP, Eglinton to approaching the 401, but improving. Southbound delays still from south of the 407, ouch, all the way through to south of Lawrence. Bit of a break, and then it slows Eglinton to Bayview Bloor, and then south of Bloor to Richmond. 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With the forecast, Denise Andriacci.
3: Temperatures continue to trend above seasonal for a couple of more days here as we wrap up the final couple days of September. 23 is our guaranteed high. Cloudy start today, but we do have a sun cloud mix for the afternoon. Near 22 on Wednesday. Some humidity building in on Thursday and a few showers, and we could use some wet weather. It's been a while. We're not expecting a ton of rain, but just a little bit. And then Friday through the weekend, the first weekend of October, we have a fresher air mass expected. So daytime highs will be in the teens, which is more seasonal. The guaranteed high for today, 23.
1: Cloudy and 18 degrees in downtown Toronto. 680 News Time, 9:53.
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1: Having trouble sleeping could be linked to a higher risk of major health issues.
7: The new study in the journal Sleep Medicine Reviews found that insomnia was linked to an increased risk of dementia, stroke, and suicide. Researchers found insomnia was associated with a 26% increased risk of stroke. It also found those with insomnia were more likely to have depression and attempted suicide. They also looked at people around the age of 70 and found a connection between insomnia and dementia, particularly Alzheimer's disease. Dr. Tara Narula spoke with Good Morning America about the results.
8: They found that those with chronic insomnia had a 40% increased risk of cognitive impairment that was equivalent to about aging of the brain by about 3.5 years. They also had a faster decline in cognitive scores.
7: Researchers warned the new findings only show associations and don't prove that insomnia directly causes these health problems. I'm Eva Fragiscados.
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1: Now the Dynamic Market Minute. Here's Chris McCusker.
17: Well, Sarah, GDP data in Canada showed virtually no change in July. That was expected. And then StatsCan is predicting growth of 0.2% for August. Now a surge in electricity generation, transmission, and distribution powered the utility sector to its strongest month of growth all year. Thank you, air conditioning. And then declines in July were spread across manufacturing, mining, quarrying, and oil and gas extraction, as well as retail and wholesale trade. The Canadian dollar right now is down 8,170.47 cents U.S. Now, the TSX started the day close to its lowest level since the end of July. Seen a fair bit of fluctuation so far. Right now, it's down 6 points. 35,483. Gold futures higher by $22 to 4,191. And then oil is down $1.57 now to 91.01 a barrel. Iranian officials expressing some pessimism about reaching a deal with the U.S. ahead of the U.S. midterms, which of course are set for November. There has been a fair bit of fluctuation on U.S. markets so far today. So right now the Dow is down 82. The S&P is flat, and the NASDAQ's higher by 12. Now, markets did see big losses across the board to start the week yesterday. The NASDAQ was the biggest loser. It was down by about 0.9%. We did get earnings in from CarMax showing comparable used vehicle sales expanded more than expected. Now, this could suggest the company's turnaround plan is working, even as the consumer falters or maybe wobbles a little bit. Second quarter sales at CarMax up by about 13%. That was better than expected. So this stock today is higher by about 7%. And the stock is up 56% now year to date. At the Business Center, I'm Chris McCusker.
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1: Good morning. This is Tuesday, September 29th. I'm Irene Preklin.
7: And I'm Sarah Parrott. 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
25: A Rock and Roll Hall of Famer endorses Brad Bradford in the Toronto race for mayor, just as a new poll shows incumbent Olivia Chow with a commanding lead in voter support.
1: Major delays on the Barrie GO line because of a problem at Downsview Station.
0: So long, Blue Jays. It's now...
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0: New season, new faces, new hope starts tonight.
13: $1 billion worth of Canadian goods now banned stateside. So what happens next?
14: They're going to come in and they're going to say, sir, we are sorry.
13: The latest escalation in this trade war.
23: Auston Matthews, Gavin McKenna, and a new look Maple Leafs get ready to debut against the Habs tonight in their regular season opener. Plus, we've got a quadruple header in the MLB playoffs. Sports at 15.
26: Markets are mixed and fluctuating. Oil drops by almost $2. And are loony in the red after the latest GDP update. Business at 26.
1: 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That is time for Rogers Xfinity Internet. 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
27: This report is brought to you by CIBC. Problems on the East 401 northbound Kennedy ramp to the East 401. That ramp is still closed. We had a crash on here. Still with fire trucks on the scene. It looks like one of those supervisor fire vehicles are here too for some reason. Lots of OPP as well. So that ramp's still getting worked on and it's closed. So you can only get on from southbound to the East 401. It's also busy. Mississauga Road to here, Ontario Collectors. Dixie to past Kiel Express Collectors. Westbound 401 slow still through the 412 in Salem. West to Morningside to Avenue Road. West into Dixon. The problem on the West 401 ramp to Dixie's cleared, but delays from the 427. It is improving. If you're in the collectors, still slow out towards Dixie on the West 401. Southbound 400 delays approaching 88 to approaching Line 5. Stalled transport truck in the right lane and a crash at the bottom approaching the 401 in the two right lanes. That one may have cleared out. Still with a couple lanes blocked there. It's heavy from Finch to the 401 on the South 400. South 404 DVP slow. Steeles to Bayview Bloor still and approaching Richmond. No delay on the northbound. It's all good again on the DVP. Same with the 404. Southbound 410 south of Steeles. All lanes open there. That collision's been cleared. Delays from approaching Sandalwood Parkway. 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With the forecast, Denise Andriachi.
28: 23 is the guaranteed high today with a mix of sun and cloud. We have mild above seasonal air extending through tomorrow and Thursday as well, with some humidity building in Thursday and finally the chance of showers. We haven't had measurable rain since September 17th. The guaranteed high today, 23.
1: Right now in downtown Toronto, it's cloudy and 18 degrees. 680 News Time, 10:03. In less than a month, we will know who is Toronto's next mayor. Will it be status quo or someone new? A new poll for City News shows Brad Bradford trailing Olivia Chow by a significant margin, but he just got a celebrity endorsement. 680's Kevin Meisner joins us from City Hall with the latest.
25: The poll shows incumbent Olivia Chow with 51% support, a commanding lead over her closest rival, Brad Bradford. He's well back at 34%. Former MP Chris Alexander has just 9%. John Wright with Canada Pulse Insights tells City News the results also show 55% of voters want change, but Bradford is only able to tap into a portion of that group.
29: I don't see at the moment how he's going to connect with them, but let's see how it rolls out at the rest of the campaign, except that she's so far ahead that I don't think that's going to matter.
25: 45% say Chow deserves to be reelected, and Bradford has landed a significant endorsement from a Rock and Roll Hall of Famer. In a post on social media, Rush frontman Geddy Lee says Brad Bradford has energy and fresh ideas. At City Hall, Kevin Meisner, 680 News Radio.
1: Happening now on the Barrie GO line, we've got major delays. Metrolinx says trains are delayed up to 2 hours and cancellations are expected after a train at Downsview GO had equipment issues. Repairs are ongoing. Trains currently holding at the nearest station. There's limited shuttle service for riders to take at Rutherford GO to Highway 407 bus terminal. 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
30: Well, just as we say goodbye to baseball, cue the entry of hockey season with the Maple Leafs kicking off their regular season tonight at home against Montreal. And this year's team is a very different as the quest for the Cup continues. 680's Carl Hanske is talking to Leafs Nation this morning.
31: Leaf Nation is already showing up here outside Scotiabank Arena wearing their jerseys and their ball caps and saying,
0: game on.
2: I'm very excited. Excited to see the new team play and see how they do.
3: 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Big fans.
4: The city only comes alive when the Leafs are back on the ice.
0: New season, new hope.
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0: The Leafs finished in 28th place last year and missed the playoffs, so anything would be better than that.
9: Go Leafs, go!
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30: Meanwhile, the Toronto Maple Leafs roster is almost unrecognizable from a year ago with another big move just yesterday. 680 Simon Bennett has a look ahead to tonight's opener.
10: Nobody really knows how to predict the season. Just so much change. First for the front office, then winning the draft lottery. Yes, we get to see Gavin McKenna's debut tonight. About a dozen new guys, including Kirill Marchenko, acquired in a blockbuster yesterday from Columbus. Matthew Nyes leading the package going back. Elliot Freeman in Sportsnet Central.
11: I think if Matthew Nyes got traded, it was going to be for someone like this. Someone that the Maple Leafs thought had a really high ceiling, a guy who they felt had a chance to become a star. And I think they feel that way about Marchenko, that he has a chance to become a star.
10: Marchenko's signing a six-year extension as part of this. They also have future Hall of Famers Sergei Bobrovsky in net, new coach Jim Hiller, and Austin Matthews appears to be the healthiest he's been in years. Not an easy start. Montreal is very good. That's at 7. Simon Bennett, 680 News Radio.
30: U.S. President Donald Trump's previously announced import bans on some Canadian products are now in effect. 680's Jamie Pulfer has the details and what else Trump is saying.
13: From motorcycles to booze to some dairy, including whey, this is a new U.S. ban on almost $1 billion worth of Canadian imports, the latest chess move in this very game-like trade situation. But the rules are still fuzzy, according to Parliament Hill reporter Cormac McSweeney.
12: President Trump is putting these in place to punish Canada for retaliating with dollar-for-dollar counter tariffs, which were a response to an initial tariff escalation from the U.S. In other words, we can hit you, don't hit back.
13: So what's the latest read on the situation from President Trump?
9: Well, they want to have a deal with us. They call us all the time. The problem is that they've treated the United States very unfairly. They have been one of the worst countries in the entire world.
13: Trump also says he expects Canada to come back to the negotiating table with an apology and expects a deal in the next few weeks. Prime Minister Carney suspended trade talks over a month ago. Jamie Pulfer, 680 News Radio.
30: Still stateside, a lunch will be held at the White House today to discuss the risks around artificial intelligence. Here's 680's Chris McCusker.
16: The CEOs from NVIDIA, Anthropic, and Palantir, among others, will have lunch with the president following a surge in concern about AI potentially posing a threat to humans. Some tech leaders even suggested a slowdown in the development of the technology. Now, Speaker of the House Mike Johnson will also be there. Earlier this month, he said Congress potentially will need to impose guardrails, but he also cautioned it would take time to get broad enough support to pass. Now, a range of proposals have been floated, including the idea of a kill switch. House lawmakers, though, have already left town for recess and won't return until after the November midterms, while the Senate is preparing to begin its own pre-election recess this week. Chris McCusker, 680 News Radio.
30: A ramp to the 401 in Toronto's East End will be off limits for the next month. 680's Jordan Kerr has details.
31: The ramp from northbound Port Union to the westbound 401 was closed over the weekend, and it won't reopen until Monday, October 26th. This ramp is a shared ramp. The section that goes to westbound Kingston Road remains open. You just can't get to the westbound 401. It's part of the ongoing bridge project taking place on the westbound 401 between White's Road and Nielsen. This is the same project that has the collectors down to two lanes between White's Road and Port Union and the express down to two lanes between Morningside and Nielsen. The MTO is rehabilitating the bridges along this stretch. Work will be happening seasonally until 2029. Jordan Kerr, 680 News Radio.
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0: When it comes to matters of the bedroom, mixing it up can make all the difference.
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5: This report is brought to you by CapitalDirect.ca. Eastbound 401 is busy east of Dixie to east of Keele Express Collectors. And the North Kennedy ramp to the eastbound 401 remains closed for a collision cleanup. Ambulance is still on scene here. A bunch of fire trucks as well. There's quite a lot of stuff happening here on this ramp. And the right lane's blocked on the looks like northbound Kennedy at the 401. So just watch out for that. Westbound 401 slow approaching the 412 to Salem, Markham Road to Avenue Road, and Weston to Dixon. Southbound 400, stalled truck approaching line 5 in the right lane, delays from 88. And then approaching the 401, two right lanes still blocked with a crash cleanup there, and delays from Finch. Southbound 404, new problem, crash involving a truck again here at Shepherd in the Express, and the right lane's blocked by the OPP. Both the vehicles involved here are in the shoulder, but OPP blocking the live lane. It's slow from approaching Finch down to, Finch all the way down to about Bayview Bloor on the South 404 DVP. This crash at Shepherd not helping at all. Toronto bound QBW slow through North Shore, Mississauga Road to Dixie, and the East Garner still busy from Humber Bridge right through to the Jarvis ramp. Westbound is slow from not on the Gardner, but the QEW from Ford Drive to Trafalgar. 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With the forecast, Denise Andriachi.
6: 23 is our guaranteed high today. It's been a cloudy start, but we have a sun-cloud mix for the afternoon. Temperatures continue to impress. Overnight lows near 14, 22 degrees Wednesday, cloudy with some sunny breaks. Mild and muggy Thursday with the chance of showers, 23 feeling like 27. The guaranteed high today, 23.
4: Right now at Pearson Airport, cloudy skies and 19 degrees. 680 News Time, just shy of 10:14. The five people competing to lead the Ontario Liberal Party have faced off in another debate. 680 Charlene Close has more.
7: Former federal cabinet minister Navdeep Bains talked about his history.
8: I was the industry minister when Donald Trump came after our sovereignty and our economy. And I can tell you right now, we didn't back down.
7: Former policy advisor Dylan Mirando says the affordability crisis isn't going to be solved by Bay Street. The answers will come from Main Street. But housing advocate Eric Lombardi says that statement doesn't say much at all. Don Valley West MPP Stephanie Bowman has a plan to tackle the rising cost of living.
9: We do absolutely need to look at housing. The dream of owning a home feels like it's dying for young people.
7: Etobicoke Lakeshore's Lee Fairclough is pushing for upgrades to education.
10: We need to bring class sizes down again so kids can learn their English and math in the ways that they need to.
7: Charlene Close, 680 News Radio.
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2: It is 19 degrees, cloudy skies out there. Good morning. I'm Irene Preklet. Here are the top stories this hour. In less than a month, we will know who is Toronto's next mayor. And between now and then, there will be a lot of polls. A new poll for City News shows Brad Bradford trailing Olivia Chow by a significant margin. Olivia Chow is at 51% support, Bradford 34%, while Chris Alexander is at 9%. And while most voters seem to say they want change, Bradford and Alexander are not winning them over. Happening now on the Barrie GO line, major delays. Metrolink says trains are delayed up to 2 hours and cancellations are expected after a train at Downsview GO had some equipment issues. Now time for sports from Sportsnet 590, The Fan. Here's Virgesh Dave.
3: Irene, here we go. Game one of 84 for the Maple Leafs today as a new season is upon us. Toronto, Montreal to start the campaign at Scotiabank Arena. But so many expectations from Leafs Nation around this new team. A complete summer overhaul with top-to-bottom changes. And Austin Matthews appears to be recharged and ready to go after his injury last season. Gavin McKenna impressed during the preseason. So much to look forward to. It all starts at 7 o'clock. You can catch it on Sportsnet. Elsewhere today, Carolina's going to put up their cup banner and then drop the puck against Florida. Well, Mike Babcock's behind the Edmonton bench now as they play host to the Canucks. That one's at 10 on Sportsnet. Playoff baseball also begins today with all eight teams in action in the wild card round. A quadruple header on tap starts this afternoon. Braves Phillies at 2. That's on Sportsnet 1. Astros White Sox at 5. Red Sox Yankees at 8 on Sportsnet 1. Then Padres Cubs finish things up at 10. Training camp also starts for the Raptors today over in Quebec City as they get ready for their preseason opener. That's this weekend against Miami. And some F1 Canadian Lance Stroll's running it back with Aston Martin for 2027, confirmed along with Fernando Alonso. Sports at 15 and 45, past every hour, anytime at sportsnet.ca.
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2: 680 News Time, 10:18. Provincial Health Minister Sylvia Jones says the federal government has paused all negotiations, conversations, and any interest in expanding pharmacare. Canadian Press reporter Diane Mussina says an emergency meeting is planned today to talk federal funding.
8: She said it appears the federal government is walking away from a portion of the Canada health transfer. Provinces and territories have raised concerns about the federal budget, which forecasts an end to some targeted health care funding after March 2027. It also forecasts a reduction in the growth of the Canada health transfer after March 2028.
2: The federal government pledged a total of $200 billion in health care funding over 10 years in the 2023 budget. OPP have arrested a woman after an incident at Queen's Park. Police were called to the legislature September 3rd for reports of suspicious activity. A 36-year-old Toronto woman faces several charges, including theft under $5,000 and break and enter. Patrick Brown about to get some high-profile support in his campaign to be re-elected as mayor of Brampton. The president of the Peel Regional Police Association set to announce its endorsement of Brown at a news conference later this morning. Adrian Woolley will be at Brown's campaign in about half an hour's time. A total of 12 people are running for Brampton's top political job. Coming up, traffic and weather together. 680 News Time, 10:20.
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11: No way. 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
15: 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South 404 DVP at Shepherd in the Express. The right lane's blocked with a crash. It is heavy approaching Finch all the way down to Bayview Bloor. And then westbound Gardner, west of Spadina. Looks like the right lane's blocked with a stalled is that a vacuum truck? Something like that. So heavy on the West Gardner, just a bit here as you come up to that. So Toronto Transportation is blocking that right lane. So on the eastbound Gardner and Toronto bound QEW, slow through North Shore, Mississauga Road to Dixie, and then Humber Bridge all the way through to the Jarvis Ramp. Still busy on the East Gardner. Southbound 400, stalled truck approaching Line 5, delays from 88. And the problem at the bottom, approaching the 401 is cleared, delays from Finch to the 401. Eastbound 401 slow east of Dixie to Keel Express Collectors. And that northbound Kennedy ramp to the East 401 still shut down here for this crash. Huge response on the ramp. That's a no-go for now. Westbound 401 slow approaching the 412 to Salem, Markham Road to Avenue Road, and then west into Dixon. Global Racing, an iconic stage. 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With the forecast, here's Denise Andriachi.
16: 23 is the guaranteed high today. We'll have a sun cloud mix for the afternoon. It's mild and above seasonal again. We've had a very warm and dry stretch. The next chance for measurable rain isn't until Thursday. And we are expecting a muggy day on Thursday with a few showers. And then Friday through the weekend, much fresher and more fall-like, more seasonal, highs in the teens. The guaranteed high today, 23.
14: Right now in downtown Toronto, it's cloudy and 18 degrees. 680 News Time, 1023.
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14: Well, who said the VMAs weren't still a thing? 680's Eva Fregescatos explains.
19: The Moon Man can still hold an audience. Sunday night's VMAs were the most watched video music awards in 11 years. Sing just to know. The show averaged about 8.5 million viewers. That's up 51% from last year. The biggest audience peaked at the start of the show with Madonna's first VMA performance in 23 years. Everybody get up and dance. Those numbers were likely assisted by the late-running NFL game between the Ravens and Cowboys, which pushed the start time of the awards, resulting in a tape delay on CBS. This was also the most-watched VMAs in adults aged 25 to 54, and social media interactions and video views were also up from last year. The show featured performances from Sienna Spiro, Ray, and Casey Musgraves, and saw the premiere of Taylor Swift's new music video. I'm Eva Fragiscatos.
14: Coming up in your market minute. We've got mixed markets this morning.
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0: 680 News Time 1026. That is time for the Dynamic Market Minute to the Business Center. And good morning, Chris McCusker.
1: Well, good morning, Irene. We got data on the U.S. labor market today, which did show jobs openings fell in August, while available positions fell in July. But the one that is perhaps standing out the most right now, consumer confidence in the U.S. dropped to the lowest reading since 2014. So markets in the U.S. have been fluctuating pretty much since the opening bell after a losing start to the week right across the board. So the Dow right now is down 126 points. The S&P is lower by 3 and the NASDAQ higher by 33. Now, a successful mission, mostly, for SpaceX. The Starship rocket did reach orbit for the very first time. That's a major milestone for the program. The mission, though, was cut short because of engine failure. The 14th test flight, though, is still being described as a key moment for the company. Again, it was the first time that it did reach orbit. And this is notable going forward. It was also supposed to be about a 10-hour mission. It ended up being only 3 hours instead. So progress, but not complete victory. Shares in SpaceX right now on Wall Street are flat at $145.60 a share. Now, on this side of the border, the TSX is higher by 60 points, 35,550. Now, it too has been all over the place today. The price for oil right now is definitely a weight on Bay Street, but it's probably a good thing for investors mentally. Higher oil prices turns into higher gas prices, which turns into higher inflation, which turns into higher interest rates. So the price for oil right now is down $1.44. $91.13 a barrel. There has been no progress reported in U.S.-Iran talks. And then that Saudi Arabian pipeline has also now been restored. As it stands right now, crude is on track for a third monthly gain. Started September around $90. So it's not a huge gain, but it's still on track for a gain. Shares in Auto Canada right now higher by about 7%. The company has announced a strategic review of its collision operations, including a potential sale of all or part of its business. Gold futures right now higher by $33 to $4,202. And then our loonie is down 0.07 now, 70.48 cents U.S. The July reading on GDP was flat, and that was as expected. At the Business Center, I'm Chris McCusker.
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1: Good morning. This is Tuesday, September 29th. I'm Sarah Parrott.
0: And I'm Irene Preklett. Here's what's making news this hour.
10: Toronto police unveiled the results of Project Play Fight, a months-long investigation into a gun trafficking network operating in the GTA.
11: Quickly grew into something much larger.
10: Three people now facing nearly four dozen charges.
12: Legendary Rush lead singer Geddy Lee adds his voice to Brad Bradford in Toronto's race for mayor as a new poll for City News shows incumbent Olivia Chow is way out in front.
13: Yet another plot twist in the trade war with the U.S.
14: Well, they want to have a deal with us. They call us all the time.
13: A ban on $1 billion worth of Canadian goods now in effect.
15: Auston Matthews and the New Look Maple Leafs are ready to take on the Habs here at Scotiabank Arena to open the regular season. Plus, we've got four games as the MLB's wildcard round begins. Sports at 45.
1: Markets are mixed and fluctuating with the price for oil in the red and some interesting data in the latest GDP report in Canada. Business at 56.
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16: Time for Rogers Xfinity Internet. 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
17: This report is brought to you by Canadian Cancer Society. Eastbound 401 slows east of Dixie to east of Kiel Express Collectors. Now, both North and South Kennedy ramps to the eastbound 401 have been shut down. It looks like this crash might be a vehicle rollover, and it may have taken down a light standard as well. So eastbound 401, they're sitting in the ramp lane, maintenance workers here through Kennedy in the collectors as well. And this is jamming things up from east of Warden in the collectors to Kennedy. Westbound 401 is busy from approaching the 412 to Salem, Markham Road to Avenue Road, alternating express collectors, and then from Weston Express Collectors to Dixon. Southbound 400, stalled truck approaching line 5. No delay anymore, but apparently that right lane is still blocked there. And at the bottom, everything's been cleared on the South 400 at the 401. Delays from Shepherd to the 401, but the problem at the bottom here is gone. Southbound 404 at Shepherd in the Express, the right lane's blocked with a crash, and delays approaching Finch to south of Lawrence, and also slow from Don Mills to Bayview Bloor. Stalled truck on the West Gardner west of Spadina sat in the ramp lane. No delay westbound. It is busy still eastbound from Humber Bridge to Jarvis. This year's Canadian Cancer Society CIBC Run for the Cure takes place on Sunday, October 4th. 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With the forecast, Denise Andriachi.
18: A cloudy start, but sun and cloud for the afternoon. Mild again, 23 the guaranteed high. The average this time of year, 18. So we continue to see impressive temperatures for the rest of September, near 22 degrees tomorrow. And then a bit of humidity building in Thursday with the chance of some showers. The guaranteed high today, 23.
1: We're getting there, 19 degrees at Pearson Airport with cloudy skies. 680 News Time, 1033. Toronto police have laid dozens of charges in a guns and gangs investigation that saw officers take some dangerous weapons off the street. 680 Scott Burnett joins us live with more details. Good morning, Scott.
19: Good morning, Irene and Sarah. Yeah, standing behind a cache of weapons and ammunition at Toronto Police Headquarters this morning, Inspector Steve Matthews of the Integrated Gun and Gang Task Force says police were tipped off back in February.
20: What began as an investigation into one individual selling firearms online quickly grew into something much larger.
19: He laid out details of Project Play Fight. He says members of the force met with the seller, who then introduced them to others involved.
20: Investigators uncovered a network. The firearms were traced back to domestic sources, specifically an individual who was registered to possess firearms and was acting as the supplier.
19: Search warrants were executed in Toronto and Markham earlier this year. All in all, 15 firearms were seized, as well as over 1,000 rounds of ammunition, several overcapacity magazines, as well as thousands in cash and gold.
20: Every illegal firearm removed from circulation is one less firearm that can be used to threaten the safety of our communities.
19: Three people have now been taken into custody and are facing a total of 45 charges. Reporting live, Scott Burnett, 680 News Radio.
1: Oh, the race for mayor of Toronto is widening with just under 4 weeks to go until we head to the polls. This is one of the candidates receives support from a major rock star who holds the city closer to the heart, as Toronto is his hometown. 680's Kevin Meisner has the latest from City Hall.
12: The poll shows Olivia Chow surging ahead with 51% support, her closest rival Brad Bradford at 34%, and Chris Alexander way back at 9%. John Wright with Canada Pulse Insights tells City News, even with 20% of voters still undecided, this kind of lead may be insurmountable.
21: I would suggest at this stage, even though we've got roughly 4 weeks to go in the campaign, that Mayor Chow will be elected to a second term. There's just, I don't think, enough anger against her. I don't think there's enough motivation to move her out of that position.
12: And the poll comes just as Brad Bradford lands a massive endorsement. Rush frontman Geddy Lee posted a photo with Bradford saying the city's changing and not for the better. This poll finds 55% of Toronto voters want a new mayor, but 45% say Mayor Chow deserves re-election. At City Hall, Kevin Meisner, 680 News Radio.
0: Happening now on GO Transit, riders on the Barrie Line are finding significant delays at Downsview Park GO Station. Metrolink says it's due to ongoing repairs because of equipment issues on the train. Trains are holding at the nearest station. Riders are finding delays up to 2 hours. There's limited shuttle service available at Rutherford GO connecting to the Highway 407 bus terminal.
16: U.S. President Donald Trump's ban on some Canadian imports is now in effect, and it covers nearly $1 billion worth of goods. 680's Jamie Pulfer reports.
13: From motorcycles to booze to some dairy, including whey, this is a new U.S. ban on almost $1 billion worth of Canadian imports, the latest chess move in this very game-like trade situation. But the rules are still fuzzy, according to Parliament Hill reporter Cormac McSweeney.
2: President Trump is putting these in place to punish Canada for retaliating with dollar-for-dollar counter-tariffs, which were a response to an initial tariff escalation from the U.S. In other words, we can hit you, don't hit back.
13: So what's the latest read on the situation from President Trump?
14: Well, they want to have a deal with us. They call us all the time. The problem is that they've treated the United States very unfairly. They have been one of the worst countries in the entire world.
13: Trump also says he expects Canada to come back to the negotiating table with an apology and expects a deal in the next few weeks. Prime Minister Carney suspended trade talks over a month ago. Jamie Pulfer, 680 News Radio.
0: Optimism is in the air as the Toronto Maple Leafs get set to kick off their season tonight, facing off against the Canadiens at home. 680's Carl Hanske is outside Scotiabank Arena with the story and reaction.
3: With the Blue Jays now finished, it's time for sports fans to change jerseys.
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3: The Leafs host the hated Habs tonight for the season opener here at Scotiabank Arena, and Leaf Nation, you could say, is excited.
22: Go Leafs, go!
24: You're already pumped and we haven't even started game one yet.
22: They're gonna kick ass this year!
3: Lots of new faces has renewed optimism.
25: I'm really excited for it. It's just the best time of year for me, for sure.
24: New season, new hope.
25: For sure. Go Leafs, go!
3: But some are still haunted by last season.
26: It'd be nice if they could pull some sort of turnaround, but year after year, disappointment, same old, same old.
24: This season hasn't even started.
26: Old habits die hard.
3: The Leafs finished 28th in the league last year and missed the playoffs, so fans are definitely looking to improve on that. In Maple Leaf Square, Carl Hanske, 680 News Radio.
16: So can the Leafs put last season's poor performance behind them and go all the way this year? 680's Simon Bennett is here with more on a refreshed team ready to win.
27: More than half the roster is turned over from a year ago, and there was more yesterday. That blockbuster with Matthew Nyes leading a package of players going to Columbus. 30-goal man Kirill Marchenko arrives in Blue Jackets along with a six-year extension. 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
28: My head's spinning, boys. This is pretty hard to wrap your mind around. Pretty exciting the time to be a Leaf fan. You know, I'm not sure how this is going to work or if it's going to work, but boy, it's going to be different and interesting to watch.
27: They won't be boring, especially with the free-flowing style of new head coach Jim Hiller, which might open the door to an Austin Matthews resurgence. Remember in May when they won the draft lottery? First overall pick, Gavin McKenna debuts tonight, plus Hall of Fame pedigree in goal with Sergei Bobrovsky. Just a sample, game one against Montreal, who are legit contenders. It all starts tonight. Simon Bennett, 680 News Radio.
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4: This report is brought to you by Click and Park, eastbound 401. That's a no-go from the Kennedy ramps. Both of these ramps to the eastbound 401 shut down. Sorry, I'm going to sneeze. Shut down for a crash involving a dump truck. Rolled over here, may have taken down a lamp or two as well. So some repairs happening here. Eastbound 401 slows east of Kennedy to east of Keele Express Collectors. And they're blocking the ramp lane through Kennedy in the collectors as well now. So East 401 is slow from east to Warden in the collectors to Kennedy. Westbound 401 slow approaching the 412 to Salem. Markham Road to Avenue Road, alternating express collectors, and from Weston Express Collectors to Dixon. A southbound 400, slow between Shepherd and the 401, but the problem at the bottom is cleared. A south 404, the problem at Shepherd in the express, that's also been cleared, but you still have a delay from approaching Finch to south of Lawrence and Don Mills to the Bayview Bloor Ramp. No delay northbound. Busy on the Toronto-bound QEW through North Shore, Mississauga Road to Dixie, and the East Gardner from Humber Bridge to Jarvis still. And westbound, I'm still looking at this stalled truck, west of Spadina, sat in the ramp lane, and Toronto Transportation on scene. But no delay west, Gardner. Just watch out for that. And then the QEW west is slow from Ford Drive to Trafalgar. Concert, dinner, meeting, or night out? Choose from thousands of parking spots across downtown Toronto. Reserve your spot in just a few taps with the Click and Park app. With the forecast, here's Denise Andriacci.
5: Still trending mild and above seasonal for a couple more days. The humidity builds in Thursday with the chance of showers, and we need a little bit of rain. It's been a very dry stretch. We'll have sun and cloud this afternoon with a guaranteed high of 23, near 22 Wednesday, and then 23 Thursday, feeling more like 27. The guaranteed high today, 23 degrees.
0: Right now, cloudy and 19 degrees. 680 News Time, 1043.
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16: It's cloudy in downtown Toronto, 19 degrees. Good morning. I'm Sarah Parrott.
0: And I'm Irene Preklett. Here are the top stories this hour.
16: Three people are facing 45 charges in connection to a months-long investigation into a gun trafficking network operating in the GTA. Toronto investigators say during Project Play Fight, undercover officers met with a seller who then introduced them to others involved in the organization. A new Toronto mayoral poll conducted for City News shows Olivia Chow will have 51% support right now if the election was held, and Brad Bradford sits at 34%. The poll also finds 55% of Toronto voters want a new mayor, but 45% say Chow deserves re-election. It comes as Bradford secures a high-profile endorsement from rocker Geddy Lee of Rush. Now time for sports from Sportsnet 590 The Fan. Here's Prajesh Dave.
1: Sarah, hockey is back. We're peeling the curtain on a new NHL season as the Maple Leafs and Habs go at it at Scotiabank Arena tonight. Game one of 84 in this slightly extended season now. The Leafs, of course, vastly different than this past spring with changes all through the roster in the front office. Kirill Marchenko's status is still be determined after that trade yesterday. Auston Matthews looks ready to go. Gavin McKenna should be exciting, and there's plenty of new faces in blue and white as well. They'll drop the puck against Montreal at 7 on Sportsnet. The other one on the network, Canucks Oilers at 10, with Mike Babcock behind the Edmonton bench now. We're back at the ballpark today after a quiet Monday as the MLB playoffs rev up with four games, a quadruple header in the wild card round. Braves Phillies start the action at 2 this afternoon on Sportsnet 1. Astros White Sox at 5. Red Sox Yankees at 8, also on Sportsnet 1. And Padres Cubs finish things up at 10. Training camp kicks off for the Raptors today after media day yesterday. They're in Quebec City as they get ready for their preseason opener. That's this Saturday against Miami. And some F1 Canadian Lance Stroll's running it back with Aston Martin for 2027 confirmed, along with Fernando Alonso. Sports at 15 and 45 past every hour, anytime at sportsnet.ca.
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16: 680 News Time, 1048. Statistics Canada says gross domestic product growth was essentially unchanged in July after a strong quarter for the economy. The agency says the result came despite a 1.3% gain for the construction sector that month, marking its fourth consecutive month of growth after a tough start to the year. Stats Can says a surge in electricity generation, transmission, and distribution powered the utility sector to its strongest month of growth overall. Mark Carney is on the West Coast today. The Prime Minister's in Vancouver to make a major energy industry announcement. He's also scheduled to make another announcement at a later event related to ocean protection. It comes as the Liberal government faces criticism from environmentalists for its new economic and labor bill. It would streamline project approvals for large industrial projects across the country. Federal Green Party Elizabeth May calls it a monster that can bulldoze over species at risk. Well, the timing is up in the air, but an iconic Toronto concert venue has found a new home. As we hear from 680 Charlene Close, the Phoenix on Sherbourne is moving to the West End.
18: The owners of the Phoenix Concert Theatre first announced its impending closure more than 2 years ago. The building's owner has plans to replace it with community housing. The new location is the Parkdale Hall near Queen and Roncesvalles. Depending on how quickly the project gets the proper permits and approvals from City Hall, the move is expected to happen next year. The co-owner of the Phoenix tells the Toronto Star the new location will keep the old name and be the same size with a capacity of just over 1,300. The Parkdale building dates back to 1920 when it was a movie theater. It closed in 1970. It's been everything from a beer store to an antique store since. Charlene Close, 680 News Radio.
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4: 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Eastbound 401 busy east of Dixie to east of Kiel Express Collectors. Now both the Kennedy ramps onto the eastbound 401 have been shut down for a truck rollover, and you've got a delay because the ramp lane's been blocked off as well in the collectors through Kennedy. So eastbound 401 busy just east of Warden in the collectors to Kennedy as they deal with this. So it's actually not looking as bad volume-wise getting through here, but you'd want to be in the express just in case it starts to slow again. Westbound 401 slow approaching the 412 to Salem, Markham Road to Avenue Road, and Weston to Dixon. Stalled truck apparently on the southbound 400. No delay anymore, but it might still be blocking the right lane approaching Line 5. And delays at the bottom, Shepherd to the 401 with volume. Earlier problems have cleared at the bottom. South 404 DVP busy approaching Finch to south of Lawrence. And slow Don Mills to Bayview Bloor. Toronto bound QEW, watch out for metal debris through Burloak in the second lane from the left. Delays through North Shore and then Mississauga Road to Dixie. And the eastbound Gardner slow Humber Bridge to the Jarvis Ramp. Westbound Gardner just a touch slow west of Spadina here with this stalled truck. Toronto Transportation blocking off that ramp lane that it's in. And westbound QEW slow 4-dry to Trafalgar. 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With the forecast, Denise Andreacci.
5: Temperatures continue to trend above seasonal for a couple of more days here as we wrap up the final couple days of September. 23 is our guaranteed high. Cloudy start today, but we do have a sun cloud mix for the afternoon. Near 22 on Wednesday. Some humidity building in on Thursday and a few showers, and we could use some wet weather. It's been a while. We're not expecting a ton of rain, but just a little bit. And then Friday through the weekend, the first weekend of October, we have a fresher air mass expected. So daytime highs will be in the teens, which is more seasonal. The guaranteed high for today, 23.
16: Right now in downtown Toronto, it is cloudy and 19 degrees. 680 News Time, 10:53.
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16: Well, Bayside High has lost its leader.
29: When I wake up in the morning and the alarm gets out of warning, I don't think I'll ever make it on time.
16: Dennis Haskins, who played Principal Richard Belding on Saved by the Bell, has died. His agent made the announcement in a statement saying the actor loved his fans. He appeared in nearly 90 episodes of the long-running show and its related projects, including Saved by the Bell, The New Class, the TV movie Saved by the Bell, Hawaiian Style, and other projects such as Jennifer Falls. Haskins was 75. Coming up in business news in 60 seconds, Canada's economy is stalling a bit. 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
2: Under Olivia Chow, Toronto is stuck. Stuck in traffic. 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Brad Bradford is running for mayor to get Toronto moving again. And as a city planner, he knows how. Traffic that moves. Taxes that don't. Streets that are safe. Brad Bradford. Real change. Real results. For a city we can be proud of. A message from the Brad Bradford campaign.
16: The Dynamic Market Minute. Here's Chris McCusker.
6: Sarah, our economy had a flat reading in July as expected, and StatsCan says we're on track for a 0.2% expansion in August. Now, this pretty much confirms the economy started the third quarter on a softer footing after posting 3.3% annualized growth in Q2. A few interesting showings in the July data. Construction rose by 1.3%, a fourth consecutive month we have seen an increase here. And then manufacturing fell by 0.9%, and that marked the first decline in about 4 months. Now, of course, the U.S. tariffs, along with bans that went into effect today, are likely to have an impact going forward. The Canadian dollar right now is down 7/100ths, 70.48 cents U.S. Now, the TSX started the day close to its lowest level since July. It's seen a fair bit of fluctuation since the opening bell. Right now, it's down 53 points. 35,436. Shareholders in the Shell-led LNG Canada venture have greenlit the plans to double its liquefied natural gas export capacity. The Iran war, of course, and the closure of the Strait of Hormuz has created supply issues, and that opens the door for other opportunities. The price for oil lower right now as that key Saudi pipeline resumes shipments. While talks between the U.S. and Iran remain at an impasse, Iran expressing pessimism about getting a deal before the U.S. midterms. Right now, oil is down $1.41 to $91.21 a barrel. On Wall Street, the Dow is lower by 165, the S&P down by 2, and the Nasdaq up by 64. Now, we've seen a fair bit of fluctuation on U.S. markets as well today. I am watching shares in Oracle. Right now, this stock is up 7.9%. Axios is reporting that OpenAI's annual recurring revenue is nearing $70 billion. And Oracle, is, of course, has partnered with OpenAI on data centers. Oracle today also introduced new agentic capabilities to fight financial crime. We also have time to check on Bitcoin right now. It's higher by 0.4% to 83,840. 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
3: Good morning. This is Tuesday, September 29th. I'm Irene Preklet.
16: And I'm Sarah Parrott. Here's what's making news this hour.
10: Three people are facing dozens of charges in connection with Project Playfight,
11: a critical part of preventing gun violence in Toronto.
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12: Brad Bradford lands the support of Rush frontman Geddy Lee in the race for Toronto mayor, just as a new poll for City News finds incumbent Olivia Chow has a massive lead in voter support.
13: A brand new season brings new hope for Leaf Nation.
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15: I guess it's Leaf fan delusion, right?
13: The season opener against the Habs is tonight.
3: The Ontario and federal governments come to an agreement to extend the National Affordable Child Care Program.
17: Here we go. Game one of 84 as the Maple Leafs begin their regular season against Montreal at Scotiabank Arena. Plus, all eight teams in the wildcard round in action in the MLB today. Sports at 15.
18: Markets mostly in the red as GDP numbers in this country stay mostly flat in July. Business at 26.
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3: That is time for Rogers Xfinity Internet traffic and weather together on the ones. Here's Craig Gear.
19: Problems going on some of the routes here. 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So the Kennedy ramps to the East 401 shut down. We've got a mixer truck roll over here. Might need some repair work, too, to some of the infrastructure on this ramp and near the ramp. Eastbound 401 slow approaching the 427 to east of Kiel Express Collectors. And then also at Kennedy and the Collectors, they've got the ramp lane blocked off. No delay anymore for eastbound traffic. So just watch out for that as you pass it by. Again, in the Collectors, the ramp lane's blocked and both the Kennedy ramps to the East 401 shut down. Westbound 401 slow approaching the 412 to Salem. Markham Road to Avenue Road and Weston to Dixon. Busy on the bottom of the South 400, Shepherd to the 401. South 404 DVP is slow, Finch to Bayview Bloor. Eastbound Gardner, busy still from Jamison to the Jarvis ramp. And westbound Gardner, it's a stopped truck west of Spadina, stalled here in the ramp lane. Delays on the QEW 4-drive to Trafalgar. This year's Canadian Cancer Society CIBC Run for the Cure takes place on Sunday, October 4th. 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With the forecast, Denise Andriachi.
5: 23 is the guaranteed high today with a mix of sun and cloud. We have mild above seasonal air extending through tomorrow and Thursday as well, with some humidity building in Thursday and finally the chance of showers. We haven't had measurable rain since September 17th. The guaranteed high today, 23.
16: Right now in downtown Toronto, cloudy, 19 degrees. 680 News Time, 11:03.
3: Toronto police announcing the arrest of three people in an investigation into a gun trafficking network in the GTA.
16: 680's Scott Burnett joins us live with the details of Project Playfight. Scott.
10: Yeah, Sarah, this all kicked off back in February when the Toronto Police Gun and Gangs Task Force were tipped off about an online gun trafficking selling network. That's when the undercover operation began. Inspector Steve Matthews says they met in person with the alleged seller.
11: Officers were introduced to additional individuals involved in the sale of firearms and provided with a list of firearms available for purchase.
10: The investigation led to multiple search warrants being executed in July in Toronto and Markham. They seized 15 firearms, over 1,000 rounds of ammunition, overcapacity magazines, as well as cash and gold.
11: Three individuals were arrested and charged with a total of 45 firearms-related offenses. We allege one individual acted as the supplier, while the other two acted as the sellers. Disrupting firearm trafficking networks like this one is a critical part of preventing gun violence in Toronto.
10: The case is now before the courts, and police are asking anyone who may have any additional information into this network to come forward. Reporting live, Scott Burnett, 680 News Radio.
3: The latest poll in the Toronto mayoral race shows Olivia Chow with a big lead over Brad Bradford, who just got a celebrity endorsement. 680's Kevin Meisner has more.
12: If the vote was held today, the poll suggests incumbent Olivia Chow would have 51% support, swamping her closest rival Brad Bradford at 34%. And former MP Chris Alexander with just 9. John Wright with Canada Pulse Insights tells City News the results show Bradford is not resonating with the 20% of voters who are still undecided.
30: That remaining group is not connecting with Bradford. They agree with his criticisms of City Hall. They agree with some of his issues. But for whatever reason, whether it be just the messenger, the reality is it's different than the people who are voting for him.
12: But Bradford does have the support of a rock and roll legend. Rush frontman Geddy Lee posted on social media he believes that Bradford has energy and fresh ideas. This poll finds 55% do want a new Toronto mayor. 45% of voters say Mayor Chow should be reelected. At City Hall, Kevin Meisner, 680 News Radio.
16: Leafs Nation is ready as Stanley Cup wins remains a distant memory for fans of a certain age. Toronto begins the season at home tonight against Montreal. 680's Carl Hanske's outside Scotiabank Arena getting reaction.
13: Some Leaf fans are already here outside Scotiabank Arena, proudly wearing their jerseys, anxious for this new season to begin.
1: The excitement. Maybe we're going to get there this time.
4: Now's as good a time as any.
14: So on a scale of 1 to 10, where's your hope sitting?
4: Hope is always out of 10. I guess it's Leaf fan delusion, right?
13: After finishing in 28th place and missing the playoffs last year, Leaf Nation is looking for a big rebound.
4: I think we have a chance this year to make at least a wild card spot.
14: We're going to make the playoffs for sure?
4: I think so, yeah.
20: I'm pretty hopeful. I have faith in us. It's got to happen sometime. We say it every year. This year's our year, so one day it's got to happen.
14: That's not very confident.
20: I'm confident.
13: New faces, new season, new hope. It all begins tonight here at home against the hated Habs. Outside Scotiabank Arena, Carl Hanske, 680 News Radio.
16: Meanwhile, this year's team is very different compared to last year's. Here's 680 Simon Bennett with that.
21: More than half the roster is new. Goals should not be a problem, especially with the acquisition of Kirill Marchenko yesterday. Matthew Nyes, the big piece going to Columbus, with Marchenko getting a six-year extension in Toronto. Good for at least 30 goals, maybe more. Sportsnet's Luke Fox.
22: This is a signal that the Leafs are going to be all in on offense this year and trying to get faster.
21: Led by new head coach Jim Hiller, whose playbook embraces that speed. Of course, Gavin McKenna taken first overall after Toronto won the draft lottery. The last time a number one pick debuted for Toronto, Austin Matthews a decade ago. He scored 4 goals that night. No pressure, Gavin. Also new goaltender Sergei Bobrovsky with a Hall of Fame resume and others. The new look Leafs battle Montreal tonight at 7. Simon Bennett, 680 News Radio.
16: Happening now on the Barrie GO line, major delays continue for commuters trying to make their way into and out of Toronto. Metrolink says repairs are happening on a train at Downsview Park GO station due to equipment issues. Trains are currently holding at the nearest station and customers are experiencing delays of up to 2 hours, with cancellations also expected. There are limited shuttle services at Rutherford GO to Highway 407 bus terminal. Ontario and the federal government agreeing to extend the National Affordable Child Care Program in the province for another 4 years. The $12 billion deal secures funding until at least 2031. Education Minister Paul Calandra says this will give operators and parents some certainty.
23: Over the past several months, we have worked together to provide greater stability for families and the child care sector. And I can say I have heard a lot from the sector of the need for stability.
16: However, the deal does not include plans to lower parent fees in the province from the current $19 a day average to $10. Import bans on a host of Canadian products are now in effect, the latest move by the Trump administration as it escalates the trade war. Here's 680's Jamie Pulfer.
25: You have to wonder if relations between Canada and the U.S. can get any more tense.
26: They take advantage of us. They feel entitled.
25: The latest from President Trump on how he views the trade situation with this country as he ups the ante again, banning almost $1 billion worth of Canadian products. Booze, including ice wine, some dairy products, and motorcycles. Cycles made here. So what's the next move?
26: I think what's going to happen is over the next 3 or 4 weeks, they're going to come to us and they're going to say, we're going to get rid of all the tariffs.
25: And he says he expects Canada to do that, leading with an apology. Parliament Hill reporter Cormac McSweeney.
28: Now it's doubtful the Prime Minister or our Trade Minister Dominic LeBlanc would rush to the table apologizing to Donald Trump, but that's what Trump thinks should happen.
25: Prime Minister Carney suspended trade talks with the U.S. over a month ago. Jamie Pulfer, 680 News Radio.
16: Coming up, we'll see if there's any movement for the price of gas. 680 News time, 11:09.
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0: I was a competitive skater, and that journey took me to the Olympics. After I retired, I found tennis. Aging does not mean slowing down. It just means being smart about your movement and equipment. And that's where Kintec comes in. They listened, they were attentive, and they were able to provide solutions. Staying active means my independence and my freedom. Kintec enabled me to have longevity in the things that I enjoy doing.

0: South Kennedy ramps onto the eastbound 401 shut down for this mixer truck rollover. Delays approaching the 427 to east of Keele Express Collectors. And they're also working in the collectors through Kennedy in the ramp lane, but no delay eastbound. So just watch out for that. Some construction on the east 401 ramp to Bennett in the right lane. Westbound 401 slow, approaching the 412 to Salem. Markham Road to Avenue Road, Express Collectors, and then from Islington Express Collectors to Dixon. Southbound 400, busy Shepherd to the 401, and the south 404 DVP is slow from approaching Shepherd down to Bayview Bloor. No delay on the northbound side. A bit busy through Lawrence, actually. So starting to fill in once again a bit on the northbound. Eastbound QEW slow through Dixie. Jameson to the Jarvis ramp on the eastbound Garner. West Garner, west of Spadina in the ramp lane. Another stop truck here and no delay. Just watch out for that. Toronto Transportation with the Aero truck is blocking that ramp lane. And then busy on the westbound QEW from 4 Drive to Trafalgar. With the forecast, here's Denise Andriacci.
1: 23 is our guaranteed high today. It's been a cloudy start, but we have a sun-cloud mix for the afternoon. Temperatures continue to impress. Overnight lows near 14, 22 degrees Wednesday, cloudy with some sunny breaks. Mild and muggy Thursday with the chance of showers, 23 feeling like 27. The guaranteed high today, 23.
2: Right now in downtown Toronto, it's cloudy, 19 degrees. 680 News Time, 11:13.
3: Canada's economy is on track to stall in the third quarter after a very strong second quarter. 680 business analyst Chris McCusker has more.
4: StatsCan says the preliminary estimate for real gross domestic product points to a 0.2% expansion in August. And this comes after flat growth in July, plus the agency also revised monthly growth in June to 0.4% from 0.3%. Now, all of this probably means our economy started Q3 on a softer footing after 3.3% annualized growth in the second quarter. Additional U.S. tariffs and import bans are expected to create economic headwinds in the second half of this year. Last week, Bank of Canada Governor Tiff Macklem warned the latest round of levies could slash growth by roughly half to below 1% in Q4. Chris McCusker, 680 News Radio.
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3: It is 19 degrees, cloudy skies. Good morning. I'm Irene Preklett.
2: And I'm Sarah Parrott. Here are the top stories this hour.
3: Toronto police announcing the arrest of three people in an investigation into a gun trafficking network in the GTA. They are facing dozens of charges. The investigation called Project Playflight. The latest poll in the Toronto mayoral race shows Olivia Chow with a big lead over Brad Bradford, who just got a celebrity endorsement. Both of them having campaign announcements this morning. More on that coming up at 11:30. And happening now on the Barrie GO line, major delays on the trains. Metrolink says repairs are happening on a train at Downsview Park GO station, and that is causing delays along the line. Now, time for sports from Sportsnet 590 The Fan. Here's Verzhej Dave.
8: Irene, a brand new Maple Leaf season is upon us as the NHL drops the puck on this extended 84-game regular season now. the original six showdown set to get the party started at Scotiabank Arena. Leafs, Habs going head-to-head here in the city. Still no word on Kirill Marchenko's status for today, though, because of paperwork and immigration. That's according to GM John Chyka. It's a very different-looking roster this time compared to a few months ago. Number one overall pick, Gavin McKenna, ready to wear the blue and white, along with veteran goalie Sergei Bobrovsky and so many others, including head coach Jim Hiller and Matt Sundin, up next to GM Chyka.

0: It's a 7 o'clock start on Sportsnet. 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Mike Babcock's going to be behind Edmonton's bench there, and then it's Vegas Chicago later at 10:30. Almost showtime for October baseball. The MLB playoffs get going today with the wild card round. A quadruple header on tap starts this afternoon with the Braves and Phillies at 2. That's on Sportsnet 1. You got White Sox Astros right after at 5, Red Sox Yankees at 8 o'clock on Sportsnet 1, and Cubs Padres finishing things up at 10. Training camp also kicks off for the Raptors today out east in Quebec as they get ready for their exhibition opener. That's this weekend against Miami. Sports at 15 and 45 past every hour or anytime at sportsnet.ca.
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4: 680 News Time, 11:18. Two people are facing charges after a daylight carjacking at Lime Ridge Mall in Hamilton that left a woman hurt. It happened yesterday morning. The 62-year-old victim had just arrived when she was approached by two men, one of which grabbed her purse, demanded her keys. Investigators say during the struggle, the woman was put in a headlock and thrown to the ground before the suspect took her purse and drove off in her car. During the pursuit, the stolen car struck a police cruiser. The passenger tried to run away and was arrested. Police then later found the stolen car and arrested the second suspect nearby. A 21-year-old and 23-year-old are both facing multiple charges, including robbery and motor vehicle theft with violence used. And Toronto police are searching for a suspect in a sexual assault that happened in a popular green space in Scarborough. The victim was walking along the Mast Trail in Rouge River Park around 3 Sunday afternoon when a man approached her and sexually assaulted her. He's described as having a dark brown complexion, dark brown eyes, and bushy eyebrows. He was wearing a black ski mask and black gloves. Investigators are asking anyone who knows anything to contact them. Peel Region has an independent audit office, but there are now calls from one of the candidates for mayor of Mississauga for that city to have its own auditor general. Dipika DeMerla is leading the charge.
5: We should have done this a long time ago. Most major Canadian cities already have an auditor general. Toronto, Montreal, Vancouver, Ottawa, Hamilton, even Windsor. If you don't have an independent auditor, who's looking into the hotline complaints? Because if city staff is looking into complaints that are coming in about the city, there's some element of the fox guarding the hen house.
4: Her competition has also weighed in. Bonnie Crombie says she strongly supports the idea. Alvin Tedjo's campaign says he's long been on board. While current mayor Carolyn Parrish says council has already strengthened oversight with new auditors, a fraud hotline, and citizen members on the audit committee. Coming up, traffic and weather together. 680 News Time, 11:20.
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8: That is time for Rogers Xfinity Internet. Traffic and weather together on the ones. Here's Craig Gere.
9: This report is brought to you by HimPro. Eastbound 401, new problem at Weston in the Express. Right lane blocked with that stalled vehicle that's through here. It looks like it's a tractor trailer or something. We've got a heavy tow on scene. Delays 427 to past Keel, alternating express collectors. Both the Kennedy ramps onto the East 401 are shut down for this problem, and it's truck rollover. So the right lane's also blocked in the collectors as they try to patch this scene up. Delays on the eastbound 401 non-existent as you get through that problem at Kennedy, but it could start to slow again, so we'll just keep an eye on that. Westbound 401, slow Markham Road to Avenue Road, alternating express collectors. And then delays from Islington Express collectors to Dixon. Southbound 400, stalled truck apparently approaching Line 5. No delay anymore. Traffic spotters haven't mentioned if it's cleared out at all. It was a stalled transport truck. It's not slow. But right lane might still be blocked, approaching Line 5, southbound. South 404 DVP, slow approaching Shepherd to about Don Mills. Westbound Gardner's pretty good. There's this stalled dump truck here. With a heavy tow on scene now west of Spadina in the ramp lane. It is starting to slow down a bit once again. And the QEW west is slow four drive to Trafalgar. And a stalled vehicle at Appleby Line in the right lane westbound QEW. 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With the forecast, Denise Andriachi.
10: 23 is the guaranteed high today. We'll have a sun cloud mix for the afternoon. It's mild and above seasonal again. We've had a very warm and dry stretch. The next chance for measurable rain isn't until Thursday. And we are expecting a muggy day on Thursday with a few showers. And then Friday through the weekend, much fresher and more fall-like, more seasonal, highs in the teens. The guaranteed high today, 23.
4: And right now in downtown Toronto, it's cloudy, 19 degrees, 680 News Time, 1123.
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4: 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In this morning's entertainment update, a classical musical is returning to Broadway, and you can soon watch the Oasis documentary at home.
13: The Oasis documentary, Don't Look Back in Anger, is coming to streaming. The acclaimed film that documents the band's first performance together after 15 years will come to Disney Plus and Hulu on October 9th. Disney is the parent company of Hulu and ABC News. Damn Yankees is swinging back to Broadway. A new revival of the classic musical will feature an updated book and lyrics. Neil Patrick Harris and Julianne Hough will star as Applegate and Lola, respectively. Damn Yankees returns to Broadway March 24th. Brian Clark, ABC News.
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8: 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That is time for the Dynamic Market Minute. Good morning, John Leatherby.
18: Hello there, Irene. Stats Canada is saying gross domestic product growth essentially unchanged in the month of July. This after a strong second quarter for the economy. Agency saying the result coming despite a 1.3% gain for the construction sector, marking its fourth consecutive month of growth after a tough start to 2026. StatsCan saying a surge in electricity generation, along with transmission and distribution powered the utility sector to the strongest month of growth all year. Declines in July were spread across manufacturing, mining, quarrying, and oil and gas extraction, as well as retail and wholesale trade. Estimates for flat growth to start the third quarter come after StatsCan projected an annualized growth rate of 3.3% in the second quarter. As promised, the U.S. administration implementing its latest round of tariffs as of 12:01 this morning. This covers booze, dairy, and motorcycles. Primarily, our trade minister's office saying that the government's top priorities remain protecting and supporting Canadian workers, farmers, families, as well as businesses. The U.S. president yesterday saying he expects Canada to come to him in the next few weeks, apologize for treating the U.S. so badly, and will be looking to make a deal to give the Americans the demands that they are looking for. South of the border, the Conference Board Consumer Confidence Index sliding in September as respondents cited rising concerns over inflation, as well as uncertainty over labor market conditions. Prices at the top of consumers' minds, with more respondents saying their personal finances were bad as opposed to good. Soon at the White House, the U.S. president to host top tech leaders in the AI sector to discuss, among other things, the promises going forward for AI and the risks that are involved if guardrails are not implemented. Red number numbers across the board for North American markets now, led by the Dow off 325. Bay Street is in the red by 162. The NASDAQ is lower by 47. Oil, 91.53 U.S. a barrel. The Canadian dollar, 70.43 cents U.S. At the Business Center, I'm John Leatherby.
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4: Good morning. This is Tuesday, September 29th. I'm Sarah Parrott and I'm Irene Preklett. Here's what's making news this hour.
23: Another day on the municipal campaign trail. Another promise from Brad Bradford to try to save you money, this time focusing on home buyers. It comes as a new city news poll shows Olivia Chow holding a hefty lead.
24: The Toronto Police Gun and Gang Task Force sees multiple weapons as part of Project Play Fight.
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24: Three people are facing dozens of charges.
4: Metrolink says delays continue for GO Train passengers on the Barrie GO line.
26: As bridge work on the westbound 401 in the east end continues, a ramp has been closed down. An on-ramp from Port Union to westbound 401 is off limits for the next month.
0: It's game one of 84 as the new Maple Leaf season's upon us. Plus, baseball's wild card round begins today. Sports at 45.
18: North American markets all now back in the red, a few of them in triple-digit territory, led by the Dow, down more than 300 points. Business at 56.
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2: This report is brought to you by the Fall Home Show. Eastbound 401 at Weston in the Express. Stalled vehicle, right lane block there. Delays 427 to east of Keel, alternating express collectors. Both the Kennedy ramps onto the East 401 are shut down, and it's a truck rollover here, and they're working in the ramp lane as well through Kennedy and the collectors. Westbound 401 slow, 404 to Avenue Road, alternating express collectors, and then from about Islington express collectors to Dixon. Southbound 404 DVP slow, approaching Shepherd to Don Mills. Now, I'm on the hunt for a moving maintenance crew, apparently out here somewhere around Eglinton, southbound, in the left lane, I believe. No major delay getting by that crew if they are still out there. So we're just looking for it. Northbound delays, Eglinton up to York Mills. Eastbound Gardner, slow Jameson to Jarvis. Down to a single lane on the ramp to York Bay Young still with construction. Westbound Gardner, west to Spadina, the right lane and the ramp lane blocked now. So a couple lanes blocked off for this stalled truck, and it's on a heavy tow now. Hopefully clearing soon because a bit of a delay on the West Gardner thanks to that. And slow four drive to Trafalgar. 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With the forecast, Denise Andriachi.
10: A cloudy start, but sun and cloud for the afternoon. Mild again, 23, the guaranteed high. The average this time of year, 18. So we continue to see impressive temperatures for the rest of September, near 22 degrees tomorrow. And then a bit of humidity building in Thursday with the chance of some showers. The guaranteed high today, 23.
4: We're getting there. Now 20 degrees at Pearson Airport with cloudy skies. 680 News Time, 11:33. Big promise from Brad Bradford on the campaign trail today, as the mayoral candidate says he will eliminate the land transfer tax for certain home buyers if he's elected. This is Olivia Chow is also making an announcement to help seniors in the city. 680's Moen Qureshi is following the latest on the campaign trail and joins us live with more details. Good morning, Moen.
3: Good morning, Irene and Sarah. Yes, we are back on the municipal campaign trail today, and Brad Bradford is making yet another promise about trying to save you money, this one focusing on the municipal land transfer tax.
5: As your mayor, I will eliminate Toronto's municipal land transfer tax for the average home buyer. If you're a first-time home buyer buying a home at or below the average price, you will not pay municipal land transfer tax. None.
3: He says that move could save you well over $10,000. He's also making commitment to people who are trying to buy. It doesn't have to be your first home. You'll also end up having money savings. Now, this comes at the same time as Olivia Chow was speaking not far away from where Bradford was. Bradford was in Willowdale. Chow was over at Yonge and Eglinton talking about programs to try to help seniors out. This is on the same day a new city news poll is out for the election that shows Chow holding a very comfortable 17-point lead, but still a long way to go to election day. We don't go to the polls until October 26th. But advance polls open next week. Reporting live, Moen Qureshi, 680 News Radio.
4: Mississauga mayoral candidate Alvin Tedjo has launched his affordability platform, including a proposal for a permanent property tax freeze for Mississauga seniors.
6: Our proposal would support Mississauga seniors who are 65 years or older, have owned their home for 20 years, use the home as their primary residence, do not own multiple properties.
4: He says he will be pushing for a tax freeze for everyone for at least 2 years in the first 100 days of office if elected. Incumbent Carolyn Parrish has said she is against a tax freeze, instead saying she will reduce housing costs. It will reduce property taxes. Bonnie Crombie has pledged to keep any potential tax increases at or below inflation. And Deepika DeMerla says her number one priority is getting Mississauga's fiscal house in order, which would include a freeze in 2027 and any further potential increases capped at or below inflation. Toronto police say they've dismantled a small crime group tied to gun trafficking in the GTA, making a trio of arrests after a months-long investigation. 680 Scott Burnett joins us live with more details. Scott.
24: Irene, the Toronto Police Gun and Gang Task Force displaying their haul at Toronto Police Headquarters today. Inspector Steve Matthews says it all began back in February.
7: Officers received information that an individual was trafficking firearms through an online platform.
24: That's when an undercover investigation began. Officers started communicating with the seller, who then introduced them to more members of the alleged network.
7: On July 29, officers executed multiple search warrants in Toronto and Markham. In addition to the 15 firearms seized, officers recovered more than 1,000 rounds of ammunition, several overcapacity magazines, and an auto sear capable of converting a handgun into a fully automatic weapon. More than $7,000 in Canadian currency and a 2.5-gram gold bar were seized.
24: Three men, one believed to be a supplier, the other two alleged sellers, are now in custody facing a total of 45 charges. Police are asking anyone with information on this network to get in touch. Reporting live, Scott Burnett, 680 News Radio.
4: All the Maple Leafs are beginning a new season at home against the Habs tonight with a completely refreshed roster from last year. 680's Rajesh Dave reports after an 11th-hour trade yesterday.
9: After dealing Matthew Nyes to Columbus, Kirill Marchenko's status for tonight still up in the air, depending on paperwork and immigration. GM John Chyka.
11: You know, yesterday was a big commitment from the club, and it was a player that wasn't willing to just go anywhere. He wants to win. He wants to be part of a world-class organization. You know, Edward Rogers, Tony Staffieri, Keith Pelley, their support, their resources and commitment. I think it's important for fans to know.
9: The six-year deal for him. Now a much different looking roster than this past spring, with top-to-bottom changes for Toronto. Gavin McKenna, Sergei Bobrovsky, Darren Radish, a new head coach, new GM, and a refreshed Austin Matthews. Chyka on expectations.
11: Our expectations are always high. Again, we're the Toronto Maple Leafs, and ownership's like spared no expense to try to put the best product on the ice and support the guys and give us every resource to be successful.
9: Puck drop tonight against Montreal's at 7 on Sportsnet. I'm Virgesh Dave.
4: Happening now on the Barrie GO line, major delays continue for transit riders. Metrolink says trains are delayed up to 2 hours and cancellations are expected after a train at Downsview GO had equipment issues. The transit agency says limited shuttle bus service has been operating between Rutherford GO and the Highway 407 bus terminal.
12: In the U.S., a lunch will be held at the White House today to discuss the risks around artificial intelligence and what Congress might do about it. 680 business analyst Chris McCusker has more.
13: The CEOs from NVIDIA, Anthropic, and Palantir, among others, will have lunch with the president following a surge in concern about AI potentially posing a threat to humans. Some tech leaders even suggested a slowdown in the development of the technology. Now, Speaker of the House Mike Johnson will also be there. Earlier this month, he said Congress potentially will need to impose guardrails, but he also cautioned it would take time to get broad enough support to pass. Now, a range of proposals have been floated, including the idea of a kill switch. House lawmakers, though, have already left town for recess and won't return until after the November midterms, while the Senate is preparing to begin its own pre-election recess this week. Chris McCusker, 680 News Radio.
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14: 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I can't believe it.
16: 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And yes, I am real. Believe it.
14: Cool, but I'm actually looking at that Lotto Max jackpot. It's 65 million, which means 65 new prizes of $100,000, plus Max Millions.
16: 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Is it hot in here?
14: More prizes, more chances. Believe it. Lotto Max.
12: 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Enpro predicts the price will drop a cent at midnight to $1.80.9 a liter.
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4: 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It's time for Rogers Xfinity Internet. Traffic and weather together on the ones. Here's Craig Gear.
2: Well, we've got a few problems going on, but for the most part, things are pretty calm just outside of the problem zones. So let's take a look at the eastbound 401. No access to get on from Kennedy yet. We've got that cement truck that rolled over, so got that heavy delay. Or not a heavy delay, but no access from Kennedy. Both those ramps are blocked off. There was a delay earlier, and it might happen again, but right now it's moving well. So eastbound 401, stalled vehicle at Weston in the Express in the right lane, and then also busy 427 to east of Kiel Express Collectors. So busy through that stretch, and as you pass that stalled vehicle, it looks like it's going to clear soon. And actually, there it goes right now, just peeling out of here. So express lanes, all lanes reopened. Eastbound 401 at Kennedy and the Collectors, the ramp lane is still blocked here for that same mixer truck rollover that they're taking care of. But again, no delay, but it might slow again. So we're just keeping an eye on it, but all good right now. Westbound 401 is slow 404 to Avenue Road, alternating Express Collectors, and then Islington Express Collectors to Dixon. Now, Traffic Spotter is saying with that truck rollover there, it looks like it's going to be a while. Southbound 404 DVP, slow approaching Shepherd to about Don Mills. Northbound slowdowns, Eglinton up to York Mills. Eastbound Gardner slow, Jameson to Jarvis. Westbound stalled truck is gone west of Spadina. So that is busy from about approaching Spadina to west of it. Approaching Jameson now as people are slowly getting back up to speed. That right lane and ramp lane reopened. Westbound QBW slow 4 dry to Trafalgar. And then on and off from Bronte to Brant now. At Appleby Line, the right lane has a stalled vehicle in it there. 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With the forecast, Denise Andriacci.
10: Still trending mild and above seasonal for a couple more days. The humidity builds in Thursday with the chance of showers, and we need a little bit of rain. It's been a very dry stretch. We'll have sun and cloud this afternoon with a guaranteed high of 23, near 22 Wednesday, and then 23 Thursday, feeling more like 27. The guaranteed high today, 23 degrees.
4: Right now, 19, cloudy skies. 680 News Time, 1143. A ramp to the 401 in Toronto's East End will be off limits for the next month. 680's Jordan Kerr has the details.
5: The ramp from northbound Port Union to the westbound 401 was closed over the weekend, and it won't reopen until Monday, October 26th. This ramp is a shared ramp. The section that goes to westbound Kingston Road remains open. You just can't get to the westbound 401. It's part of the ongoing bridge project taking place on the westbound 401 between White's Road and Nielsen. This is the same project that has the collectors down to two lanes between White's Road and Port Union, and the express down to two lanes between Morningside and Nielsen. The MTO is rehabilitating the bridge along this stretch. Work will be happening seasonally until 2029. Jordan Kerr, 680 News Radio.
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12: Cloudy and 19 degrees in downtown Toronto. Good morning. I'm Sarah Parrott.
4: And I'm Irene Preklett. Here are the top stories this hour.
12: More promises in the race to become mayor of Toronto as Brad Bradford announces today. If he's elected, he will eliminate the land transfer tax for anyone buying a house below the average Toronto price of $1.1 million. This is Olivia Chow makes a pledge to help more seniors age at home. Toronto police have seized 15 guns and over 1,000 rounds of ammunition as part of a months-long gun trafficking investigation called Project Play Fight. Investigators say of the three suspects arrested, one was a supplier and the two others were sellers. Together, they face 45 charges. Now time for sports. Here's Prajesh Dave.
9: Okay, Sarah, here we go. Game 1 of 84 for the Maple Leafs as the new season is upon us. Toronto, Montreal to start the campaign at Scotiabank Arena with so many expectations from Leafs Nation around this new team. A complete overhaul over the summer with top-to-bottom changes, including as recently as yesterday with Kirill Marchenko. Now, his status for today, though, is still up in the air as they work through some visa issues to get him across the border. Auston Matthews, though, appears recharged and ready to go after his injury last season, while Gavin McKenna impressed during the preseason. So much to look forward to. It all starts at 7 o'clock. You can catch it on Sportsnet. Elsewhere today, Carolina is going to raise their cup banner before dropping the puck against Florida. While Mike Babcock heads behind the Oilers bench as they take on the Canucks. That game is on Sportsnet as well later at 10. Playoff baseball starts today with all 8 teams in action in the wild card round. A quadruple header this afternoon kicks off with the Phillies and Braves at 2. That'll be on Sportsnet 1. Astros White Sox to follow at 5. Red Sox Yankees primetime at 8 o'clock on Sportsnet 1. No Aaron Judge for New York though with a calf injury, and it's the Cubs and Padres in the late game at 10. Training camp also kicks off for the Raptors today in Quebec City as they get set for their preseason opener against the Heat this weekend. And some MLS, German international Thomas Müller staying in BC for at least one more season. The Whitecaps confirming the return of the World Cup winning icon through the 2027 sprint season. Sports at 15 and 45 past every hour or anytime at sportsnet.ca.

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2: Iran has told the U.S. public that President Trump's war has failed.
3: In a message ahead of the U.S. midterm elections, a spokesman from Iran's Revolutionary Guard calls on Americans to take to the streets and rally against Donald Trump, claiming the president's war in the Middle East has failed. At a news conference in Tehran, General Hossein Mogherini read from what he said was a letter to the American people. Reading from the text, he said that the only way for the war to end is for Washington to admit defeat and leave. Meanwhile, in the occupied West Bank, settlers have rioted, throwing rocks, blocking roads and setting Palestinian property on fire to prevent a Palestinian man escorted by the Israeli military from returning to his home in the village of Jalud. I'm Charles de Ledesma.
2: This is 680 News Radio. Lindsay Clancy was back in court today with no decision made on a retrial date. The parties will return for discussion on November 2nd. Clancy was accused of killing her three children. The case ended in a mistrial earlier this month after a single holdout juror prevented the panel from reaching a unanimous verdict on whether Clancy should be held criminally responsible. The former nurse admitted to killing her children while suffering from postpartum psychosis. Coming up in 60 seconds, traffic and weather.
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2: 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Traffic and weather together on the ones. Here's Craig Gear.
11: I'm still with that problem around Kennedy on the eastbound 401, so no access from either of the Kennedy ramps. This report brought to you by the Fall Home Show. So eastbound 401, we had that truck roll over on the ramp, so it was the northbound Kennedy ramp that it happened on, so they've got to clean that up. And then also there was some damage that needs to be repaired as well. So eastbound 401 slow 427 to east of Kiel Express Collectors. Both the Kennedy ramps to the east 401 still shut down. And it looks like the right lane's blocked northbound Kennedy at the 401, but no delay northbound. It's heavier southbound for sure. Westbound 401 slow 404 to Avenue Road Express Collectors and Islington to Dixon. Southbound 404 DVP slow approaching Shepherd to about south of Lawrence, northbound delays Eglinton up to approaching York Mills. Westbound Gardner, that issue west of Spadina, all cleared up and delays have eased off nicely. It was a little slow from west of Jarvis through the downtown out towards Spadina, but it seems to be a huge improvement right now. So I'm going to say pretty much it's a good drive once again on the westbound Gardner. QEW slow 4 drive to Trafalgar. And anywhere from approaching looks like actually approaching Burloke now, on and off delays to about Brant. So starting to fill in here on the 40 rebound, QEW a bit. There is a stalled vehicle through Appleby Line sitting in the right lane to watch for as well. 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With the forecast, Denise Andriachi.
2: Temperatures continue to trend above seasonal for a couple of more days here as we wrap up the final couple days of September. 23 is our guaranteed high. Cloudy start today, but we do have a sun cloud mix for the afternoon. Near 22 on Wednesday. Some humidity building in on Thursday and a few showers, and we could use some wet weather. It's been a while. We're not expecting a ton of rain, but just a little bit. And then Friday through the weekend, the first weekend of October, we have a fresher air mass expected. So daytime highs will be in the teens, which is more seasonal. The guaranteed high for today, 23.
7: Right now in downtown Toronto, it's cloudy and 19 degrees. 680 News Time, 11:53.
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7: OPP have arrested a woman after an incident at Queen's Park. Police were called to the legislature September 3rd for reports of suspicious activity. A 36-year-old Toronto woman faces several charges, including theft under $5,000 and breaking and entering. Durham police are asking for your help finding the driver of a Tesla SUV that struck two officers in Ajax. It happened on Tuesday of last week, just after 1 in the morning, as police were arresting a separate driver that had sped off during a traffic stop. As officers were investigating the area, a Tesla approached the scene at a high rate of speed. Police were able to stop the vehicle and began speaking to the driver of the Tesla when he suddenly backed up and struck two officers at the scene before taking off. One of the officers suffered serious but non-life-threatening injuries, while the other officer suffered minor injuries. The driver of the Tesla has been identified as 23-year-old Yassine Wagon of Ajax. Coming up in 60 seconds, your Market Minute.
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16: U.S. Treasury yield Sarah rising this morning, adding to their rip-roaring moves to multi-year highs due to concerns around inflation and central bank monetary policy. The 30-year Treasury bond yield typically reacting to geopolitical developments, higher by 4 basis points. The longer-dated bond yield reaching a high that's not been seen since 2002. Lately, the higher yields combined with oil prices and the state of play in the Middle East has been the elixir to send markets into the red. It's exactly what we have at this hour. TSX is off by 155, the Dow in the red by 320 points, while the NASDAQ is off by 40. U.S. ban on imports of various Canadian goods, including many alcoholic beverages and dairy products, coming into force early this morning. President Trump saying he expects Ottawa to capitulate into the country's trade dispute, as Canadian officials insist they'll not signal any kind of a signing of a deal that is bad for the country. No escalation has been announced since September 9th. Officials from both sides continue to engage in discussions over tariffs, hurting many small businesses both sides of the border. Auto Canada Incorporated launching a strategic review of its collision repair business. The company says it believes the value and growth potential of the company's collision operations may not be fully reflected in its share price. Auto Canada CEO Samuel Cochrane says the company exploring how to best unlock the embedded value for Auto Canada shareholders and position the business to accelerate growth. The company says alternatives being considered may include the potential sale of all or part of the business, but added that it could make no assurances the review would result in any specific deal. Auto Canada's dealership operations segment operates 61 franchise dealerships across the country that represents 23 automotive brands across 8 provinces. Stock in Auto Canada Incorporated this morning up 1.3%. Our dollar at 70.45 cents U.S. At the Business Center, I'm John Leatherby.
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7: Good afternoon. This is Tuesday, September 29th. I'm Irene Preklin.
2: And I'm Sarah Parrott. Here's what's making news this hour.
20: On the municipal campaign trail, Brad Bradford wants to save home buyers money. Olivia Chow talks about helping seniors, while a new City News poll shows Chow holding on to a healthy lead.
21: Toronto police unveiled the results of Project Play Fight, a months-long investigation into a gun trafficking network operating in the GTA.
22: Quickly grew into something much larger.
21: 3 people now facing nearly 4 dozen charges.
7: And it's almost that time. Your commuter calculator is coming up as we take a look at potential slowdowns.
23: Austin Matthews, Gavin McKenna, and a new look Maple Leafs get ready to debut against the Habs tonight in their regular season opener. Plus, we've got a quadruple header in the MLB playoffs, Sports at 15.
16: Treasury yields reaching nearly 25-year highs. The market's now in the red. The Dow lower by nearly 300 points. Business at 26.
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11: This report is brought to you by exitpay.ca. East 401 slow 427 to east of Kiel Express Collectors, and a mixer truck rollover is blocking the Kennedy ramps onto the eastbound 401, also blocking the ramp lane through Kennedy and the Collectors. And that's pretty much it for the eastbound 401. It's just a bit slow as you go through Kennedy on the eastbound. Westbound delays from the 404 in the express to approaching Bayview. So the stalled vehicle is the culprit. MTO is on scene. Hopefully this is going to clear shortly. But approaching Bayview in the express, backed up from the 404. And then busy 400 express collectors to Dixon. That stalled truck on the South 400 is finally clear, approaching Line 5. A South 404 DVP is slow, approaching Shepherd to south of Lawrence. And a delay northbound Eglinton to York Mills. Westbound Gardner, still spotting a bit of a delay here as you come out of downtown from west of Jarvis to approaching Jamison. I don't see a reason for that. It seems to be just volume. We had problems out through here, and they have cleared away, so things are just slow to get back up to speed, it looks like. But if there is something out there, let me know at Star 680. There is a stalled vehicle on the westbound QBW at Appleby Line in the right lane. Delays 4 Dry to Trafalgar and Bronte to Brant. 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With the forecast, Denise Andreacci.
0: 23 is the guaranteed high today with a mix of sun and cloud. We have mild above seasonal air extending through tomorrow and Thursday as well, with some humidity building in Thursday and finally the chance of showers. We haven't had measurable rain since September 17th. The guaranteed high today, 23.
7: Right now in downtown Toronto, it's cloudy and 19 degrees. 680 News time, 12:03.
1: There is no time to rest in the Toronto mayoral campaign, with the two frontrunners both having events this morning a short distance apart. It comes on the heels of a new poll that shows Olivia Chow has a solid lead, who today is pledging more help for seniors, while Brad Bradford is making a big promise to some would-be homebuyers.
7: 680's Momin Qureshi joins us live with the latest. Momin.
3: Irene and Sarah, you know, one of the interesting things about this campaign so far is that Olivia Chow and Brad Bradford, two of the front runners for mayor, seem to be holding campaign events very close by on the same day. This is now the third or fourth time that's happened. Bradford speaking in Willowdale today near Yonge and Sheppard, talking about his plan to cut the municipal land transfer tax for home buyers to try to save them money.
4: For reference, the average price last year was $1.1 million. On a home at that threshold, that's about $18,000 of your money that you're going to keep. We're not going to take it from you.
3: Meantime, just down the street, or a little ways down the street at Yonge and Eglinton, Olivia Chow was holding a news conference at a senior's home talking about increasing programs to try to help out some of the people who are in most need in our society, seniors, with the things that they need. Now, this all comes on the same day a new city news poll is out showing that among decided voters, Olivia Chow is holding on to a 17% lead over Brad Bradford. We go on election day on October 26th, but advance polls open next week. Reporting live, Momin Qureshi, 680 News Radio.
1: 36 people face dozens of charges in a Toronto police gun investigation. 680 Scott Burnett joins us live with more details on that. Scott.
24: Yeah, Irene, standing behind a cache of weapons and ammunition at Toronto Police Headquarters today, Inspector Steve Matthews of the Integrated Gun and Gang Task Force says police were tipped off to this back in February.
25: What began as an investigation into one individual selling firearms online quickly grew into something much larger.
24: He says members of the force began communicating with the seller as part of an undercover operation. They then introduced them to others that were involved.
25: Investigators uncovered a network. Firearms were traced back to an individual who was registered to possess firearms and was acting as the supplier.
24: Search warrants were executed in Toronto and Markham. All in all, 15 firearms seized, as well as over 1,000 rounds of ammunition, several overcapacity magazines, as well as thousands in cash and gold. Three people have been taken into custody and are facing a total of 45 charges.
25: Every illegal firearm removed from circulation is one less firearm that can be used to threaten the safety of our communities.
24: The case now before the courts. Reporting live, Scott Burnett, 680 News Radio.
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7: It is time to find out how the afternoon drive is looking for today. Jordan Kerr is at the 680 News Radio Traffic Center, adding up all the potential problems.
27: On the highways, there's no access from Kennedy to the eastbound 401 due to a truck rollover on the ramp. There's a lot to repair, so this may be here a while. On city streets, single lane construction at Bayview and Post Road is in place until October 20th. It's been causing big delays, especially southbound. And eastbound Kingston Road from Eglinton to Guildwood Parkway is down to a single lane until 5:30 for daily construction. Weather-wise, it should be fine for the drive. In town, a big night with the Leafs' home opener against Montreal. Game starts at 7 and is expected to be busy downtown for that. Considering these factors, we're rating the afternoon drive a level 3 out of 4, high on the 680 commuter calculator. Reporting from the 680 Traffic Center, I'm Jordan Kerr.
7: Of course, things can change in an instant, so be sure to stay tuned to traffic and weather together every 10 minutes on the ones throughout the afternoon drive.
1: And
2: And happening now on GO Transit, riders on the Barrie Line are finding significant train delays at Downsview Park GO Station. Metrolink says it's due to ongoing repairs because of equipment issues. Trains have been holding at the nearest station. Riders are finding delays up to 2 hours. There is limited shuttle service at Rutherford GO connecting to the Highway 407 bus terminal.
7: York police have arrested two suspects connected to a murder in Vaughan over a year ago and are still searching for two others. On August 27, 2025, officers were called to a commercial property near Langstaff and Jane, where they found a man with obvious signs of trauma. The victim was identified as Duvain Donald Francis of Toronto. Last week, investigators executed a search warrant at a home in the Niagara region where nine guns were seized as well as drugs. A 40-year-old man and a 41-year-old woman were both arrested and charged with first-degree murder.
2: This is 680 News Radio Toronto at 12:08. A brand new Maple Leaf season begins tonight as Toronto hosts Montreal at Scotiabank Arena. Expectations are as high as ever after a packed off-season of changes and a whole lot of new faces. 680's Virgesh Dave has more.
5: From a new number one overall pick, new goalie, new blue line additions, a new head coach, and a new GM. The Leafs look dramatically different from last season as they host the Habs in this 84-game campaign now. Of course, the movement's continuing up until yesterday with GM John Chyka bringing on Kirill Marchenko from Columbus for Matthew Knies.
6: Just a unique player, obviously a combination of size and skill. His ability to be a dual threat, make plays and score goals. Right shot, honestly balanced out some of the handedness for us and, just gave us different options in the power play and throughout the offensive zone, hopefully.
5: His status for tonight, though, is still TBD because of immigration and paperwork. Auston Matthews, though, ready to lead Gavin McKenna, Sergei Bobrovsky, and the revamped roster in their original six showdown against the Canadiens tonight. Puck drops at 7 on Sportsnet. I'm Virgesh Dave.
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12: 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Stuck in traffic. 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Traffic that moves. 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Brad Bradford. Real change. 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
2: That is time for Rogers Xfinity Internet. Traffic and weather together on the ones. Here's Craig Gear.
11: 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Eastbound 401, slow 427 to east of Kiel Express Collectors. And through Kennedy and the Collectors, a ramp lane's been blocked off here as they do some repair.

0: QEW westbound slow, Ford Drive to Trafalgar, and then from Bronte to Brandt on and off westbound. Eastbound, it's really not too bad. Gets a little slow through that Dorval area with the lane realignment that's happening. And the eastbound Gardner between Spadina and Jarvis, bit of a drag still. 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With the forecast, here's Denise Andreacci.
1: 23 is our guaranteed high today. It's been a cloudy start, but we have a sun-cloud mix for the afternoon. Temperatures continue to impress. Overnight lows near 14, 22 degrees Wednesday, cloudy with some sunny breaks. Mild and muggy Thursday with the chance of showers, 23 feeling like 27. The guaranteed high today, 23.
2: Right now in downtown Toronto, it is cloudy and 19 degrees. 680 News Time, 12:13.
3: 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Here's John Letherby.
4: Well, the markets began the day mixed, ladies. That is no longer the case. Solid red across North American markets. The Dow, the worst performer, down 304 points at this hour. 51,175, while Bay Street is off 123, 35,366. The NASDAQ in the red by 41 points. Oil is lower by about $2, 90.42 U.S. a barrel. The Canadian dollar is down a tenth of 1 cent at 70.46 cents U.S. At the Business Center, I'm John Letherby.
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3: We've climbed to 20 degrees downtown with cloudy skies. Good afternoon. I'm Irene Preklett.
4: And I'm Sarah Parrott. Here are the top stories this hour.
3: The Toronto mayoral campaign continues with less than a month to go until Election Day. The two frontrunners both having events this morning a short distance apart. It comes on the heels of a new poll that shows Olivia Chow has a solid lead, who today is pledging more help for seniors, while Brad Bradford is making a big promise to some would-be homebuyers when it comes to the land transfer tax. And Toronto police unveiling the results of what they're calling Project Playfight. It was the months-long investigation into a gun trafficking network in the GTA. Police say three people are now facing nearly four dozen charges. Now, time for sports from Sportsnet 590 The Fan. Here's Burgesh, Dave.
5: Irene, hockey is back. We're peeling the curtain on a new NHL season as the Maple Leafs and Habs go at it at Scotiabank Arena tonight in game one of 84 in this slightly extended campaign. The Leafs, of course, vastly different than this past spring with changes all through the roster and front office. Kirill Marchenko's status still up in the air, though, after that trade yesterday. GM John Chyka saying the goal is to get him in, but it's up to his work visa and immigration at this point right now. Auston Matthews looks fired up and ready to go. Gavin McKenna should be exciting to see. Lots of new faces in blue and white. They'll drop the puck against Montreal on 7 on Sportsnet and Sportsnet 590 The Fan. Elsewhere, Rangers Bruins at 8 o'clock. Oilers Canucks at 10 on Sportsnet, with Edmonton getting Mike Babcock behind their bench. And then it's Vegas Chicago in the night game at 10:30. We're back at the ballpark this afternoon after a quiet Monday. The MLB playoffs kick off with four games. The quadruple header starts with the Braves and Phillies at 2. That's on Sportsnet 1. Astros White Sox right after at 5. Red Sox Yankees at 8 on Sportsnet 1, and it's the Cubs and Padres finishing things up at 10. Should note, by the way, New York will not have Aaron Judge in the lineup. He's been ruled out with a calf issue. Training camp starts for the Raptors today out in Quebec City as they get set for their exhibition opener. That's this weekend against Miami. And some F1 Canadian Lance Stroll's running it back with Aston Martin for 2027 confirmed, along with Fernando Alonso. Sports at 15 and 45 past every hour, or anytime at sportsnet.ca.
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6: 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And President Carol Deacon says brick-and-mortar locations are on the way soon.
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5: And Statistics Canada says GDP growth was essentially unchanged in July after a strong quarter for the economy. The agency says the result came despite a 1.3% gain for the construction sector that month, marking its fourth consecutive month of growth after a tough start to the year. And Americans' confidence in the economy has fallen to the lowest level in more than a decade.
8: The Conference Board's Consumer Confidence Index tumbled this month, down nearly 7 points from August. It's now 81.9, the lowest since April 2014. The dismal reading comes with prices remaining high and wages stagnating as the Iran war continues. Consumer inflation accelerated last month, but yesterday,
9: the inflation's coming way down. And when you see what happens, as soon as that war ends, inflation's going to be eradicated.
8: President Trump is still blaming high prices on Joe Biden, though inflation has risen since his own inauguration. The government tomorrow will release the latest version of the Federal Reserve's preferred inflation gauge. Sagar Meghani, Washington.
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5: 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Traffic and weather together on the ones. 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
15: This report is brought to you by Jumbo Lobster Clubhouse. Well, one big volume delay now on the eastbound Gardner as you get onto the DVP. So East Gardner slow about approaching Spadina all the way through to the DVP. So northbound DVP just past the Gardner. Right shoulder, I believe. Something down here. There's only two lanes, live lanes open down at this stretch anyway on the northbound, and that very narrow shoulder. So whatever's there is jamming things up. on the Gardner eastbound, and then also from the Gardner up to where this issue is, just rounding the bend north of it. So let me know what you're spotting at Star 680. I can barely make out. I just know that there's something there, and it looks to be in the shoulder. And then slow on the northbound DVP, Eglinton up to York Mills. Southbound slow, approaching Shepherd to south of Lawrence. Problems on the westbound 401 approaching Bayview in the Express. Stalled vehicle in the right lane. Delays from approaching the 404 in the Express. And then slow volume delays, 400 Express Collectors to Dixon. Eastbound 401 slow, 427 to past Keel, on and off Express Collectors. In Kennedy at the Collectors, ramp lane's blocked off here. It's all part of this truck rollover that's blocking the Kennedy ramps to the eastbound 401. Westbound QEW, slow 4-drive to Trafalgar. Stalled vehicle at Appleby Line. All clear now. Delays from Bronte to Walker's Line. Take on Lobster Mountain, the 2-pound-plus tower of tender lobster at Jumbo Lobster Clubhouse and Fishman Lobster Clubhouse. Savor the height of seafood dining in Richmond Hill and Scarborough. With the forecast, Denise Andriachi.
4: 23 is the guaranteed high today. We'll have a sun cloud mix for the afternoon. It's mild and above seasonal again. We've had a very warm and dry stretch. The next chance for measurable rain isn't until Thursday. And we are expecting a muggy day on Thursday with a few showers. And then Friday through the weekend, much fresher and more fall-like, more seasonal, highs in the teens. The guaranteed high today, 23.
6: Right now at Pearson Airport, 20 degrees and cloudy skies. 680 News Time, 1223.
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6: Today is National Coffee Day, and it comes with a study that focused on when to cut off the caffeine.
18: Before you reach for that Diet Coke with dinner or coffee afterwards, listen to this new study. Researchers say in order to get the best night's sleep, you should stop drinking caffeine nearly 9 hours before bedtime. The study published in the journal Sleep Medicine Review says caffeine intake closer than that could cost you up to 45 minutes of good rest a night. Other studies advise delaying your first cup of coffee until 90 minutes after you wake up to help balance hormones, especially cortisol, which regulates stress. Sherry Preston, ABC News.
6: Hurricane Polo has touched down in Baja California, Mexico as a Category 2 storm. The U.S. National Hurricane Center is warning heavy rain could move to the U.S. southwest later this week. Meanwhile, Tropical Storm Rachel is moving parallel to Mexico's coast. The Pacific storm activity is above average this season. Coming up, your Market Minute.
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5: 6:26, that's time for the Dynamic Market Minute. Here's John Leatherby.
0: Irene, Natural Resources Canada saying retail diesel topping $2.64 per liter Tuesday. It's up roughly 60% from before the Iran war and about 15% from previous record highs in 2022. Supply disruptions caused by the closure of the Strait of Hormuz, shrinking energy output for 7 months now and counting, with the critical waterway effectively closed to many crude distillation facilities, slashing production. Experts say elevated fuel costs, meaning higher price tags on items that range from food and clothing to construction materials for months to come, diesel demand poised to go up further as the wintertime approaches. Meanwhile, Stats Canada says GDP growth essentially stalled in July after a strong second quarter for the Canadian economy. The agency says the result came despite a 1.3% gain for the construction sector in that month, marking its fourth consecutive month of growth after a tough start for the year. StatsCan says a surge in electricity generation, transmission, as well as distribution powered by the utility sector to its strongest month of growth all year. Declines in July spread across manufacturing, mining, quarrying, as well as oil and gas extraction. LNG Canada says it's going to be going ahead with its Phase 2 expansion project at its liquefied natural gas export terminal that's in Kitimat, BC. The expansion to double LNG Canada's capacity to 28 million tons a year. It's one of the five initial projects that were referred to Ottawa's Major Projects Office in 2025. 30-year Treasury bond yield combined to a high of 5.6%. That is the highest level since June 2002, and that has been one of the reasons why the markets have been in red numbers now pretty much all morning into the afternoon long. Led by the Dow, it's off 297. The TSX is lower by 127. The Canadian dollar currently at 70.45 cents U.S. At the Business Center, I'm John Leatherby.
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26: 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Moman.
27: Right, Irene and Sarah, the campaign trail busy again today with both Brad Bradford and Olivia Chow in the North York / Midtown area. 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
27: This is the latest in a series of announcements by Brad Bradford about either slashing your bills or freezing property taxes. Meantime, in the Midtown area near Yonge and Eglinton, not far away, Mayor Olivia Chow at a senior's home talking about the city increasing some of the programs to help seniors with some of their day-to-day things like cooking, cleaning, doing the laundry, getting to appointments, trying to help some of the more vulnerable people in our city. This all comes in the same day a new city news poll is out that shows among decided voters, Chow is holding on to a 17-point lead over Brad Bradford. Advance polling opens up next week. Election day is October 26th. Reporting live, Moman Qureshi, 680 News Radio.
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26: News Time, 12:31. It's time for Rogers Xfinity Internet traffic and weather together on the ones. Good afternoon, Carrie Prunskis.
4: Hello, good afternoon, Sarah and Irene. Well, thanks to the traffic spotters for the updates on the northbound Don Valley Parkway. I can see this problem now. It's north of the Gardner. A stalled transport truck. It's partially in the center lane, and then the ramp lane is blocked here as well. So this is causing a major backup onto the eastbound Gardner. It's very heavy from Spadina onto the northbound DVP, and then those delays to just north of the Gardner and Lakeshore. You'll run into this as well if you're getting onto the northbound DVP from Lakeshore Dawn Roadway. It's at the end of that ramp. And then once you pass that, it's slow up towards the top end from Eglinton to York Mills. Westbound 401, the problem approaching Bayview and the Express has cleared, but you're going through heavy delays here. Westbound 401 jammed from the 404 to Bayview and the Express, and it's busy to Young if you're in the collectors. Eastbound 401, no access to that route from Kennedy. North and southbound ramps to the eastbound 401 still closed for truck rollover cleanup. A busy drive on the eastbound 401 from the 427 to Keel, alternating between the Express and collectors, but not too busy as you head through Scarborough. Southbound on the 404 DVP, it's a slow go from approaching Shepherd on and off to south of Lawrence. Westbound Gardner getting busy as you head past Strawn, and the westbound QEW is slow from Ford Drive to Trafalgar. Not too bad as you head through Burlington, and for now the drive on the eastbound QEW looks good. Your next traffic report is at 12:41. With a look at the forecast, here's Denise Andriacci.
7: A cloudy start, but sun and cloud for the afternoon. Mild again, 23 the guaranteed high. The average this time of year, 18. So we continue to see impressive temperatures for the rest of September, near 22 degrees tomorrow, and then a bit of humidity building in Thursday with the chance of some showers. The guaranteed high today, 23.
26: We're getting there, 20 degrees with cloudy skies. 680 News Time, 12:33.
8: More than a dozen high-powered guns have been taken off the streets thanks to a Toronto police investigation that dismantled a small trafficking network. 680 Scott Burnett joins us live with more details on Project Play Fight. Scott.
9: Yeah, Sarah, this all kicked off back in February when the Toronto Police Gun and Gangs Task Force were tipped off about an online gun trafficking network. That's when the undercover operation began. Inspector Steve Matthews says officers posing as buyers began communicating with the alleged seller.
10: Officers were introduced to additional individuals involved in the sale of firearms and provided with a list of firearms available for purchase.
9: The investigation led to multiple search warrants executed in Toronto and Markham in late July. Officers seizing 15 firearms, over 1,000 rounds of ammunition, overcapacity magazines, as well as cash and gold.
10: Three individuals were arrested and charged with a total of 45 firearms-related offenses. We allege one individual acted as a supplier, while the other two acted as the sellers. Disrupting firearm trafficking networks like this one is a critical part of preventing gun violence in Toronto.
9: The case is now before the courts, and police are asking anyone who may have any additional information to come forward. Reporting live, Scott Burnett, 680 News Radio.
26: Rogers is helping out lucky Leafs fans to get to tonight's home opener against the Habs. City Sophia Ba is outside Scotiabank Arena.
11: Rogers is actually giving away 145 tickets here for some lucky fans who might be able to catch that season home opener tonight. They're also giving out a bunch of tickets out in Vancouver and Edmonton as well. But for fans that have been able to line up here in this lineup, and trust me, I saw some people that were running as soon as they opened and unveiled where the secret location was. Christopher, thank you so much for joining me. How excited are you for the Leafs season that we're about to kick off in just a couple of hours? How are you feeling about the team this year?
12: Super, super excited. A lot of big moves from Mr. Chajka this offseason. You know, kept my favorite player in Morgan Rielly, and I think Austin's going to hit 70 this season.
11: The vibes are high. The expectation is pretty great.
26: Puck drops at 7. Rogers is the parent company of this radio station. Happening now on the Barrie GO line, major delays continues for commuters trying to make their way in and out of Toronto. Metrolink says repairs are happening on a train at Downsview Park GO station on the Barrie line due to equipment issues. Trains are currently holding at the nearest station and customers are experiencing delays of up to 2 hours. 680 News Time, 12:36.
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26: Time to find out how the afternoon drive is looking for today. Kyle Hawking is at the 680 News Radio Traffic Center, adding up all the potential problems. Good afternoon, Kyle.
13: Oh, good afternoon, Irene. On the highways, right now we have no access from either direction on Kennedy Road to the eastbound 401 due to a truck rollover. Repair work to go on there, so that cleanup might last a while. On city streets, single-lane construction is now in place on Bayview at Post Road. It was supposed to start yesterday, but it was delayed. So it started this morning, and it's in place until October 20th. Expect major delays in that area. It was a terrible drive southbound this morning and will be northbound this afternoon. Weather-wise, it should be fine for the drive. In town, a big night with the Leafs home opener against Montreal. The game starts at 7. It's expected to be busy downtown. Considering these factors, rating the afternoon drive a level 3 out of 4 or high on the 680 commuter calculator. Reporting live from the 680 Traffic Center, I'm Kyle Hawking.
26: Of course, things can change in an instant, so be sure to stay tuned to traffic and weather together every 10 minutes on the ones throughout the afternoon drive.
14: Ontario and the federal government have agreed to extend the National Affordable Child Care Program in the province for another 4 years. The $12 billion deal secures funding until at least 2031. Education Minister Paul Calandra says this will give operators and parents some certainty.
15: Over the past several months, we have worked together to provide greater stability for families and the child care sector, and I can say I have heard a lot from the sector of the need for stability.
14: However, the deal does not include plans to lower parent fees in the province from the current $19 a day average to $10.
26: Two people are facing charges after a daylight carjacking at Lime Ridge Mall in Hamilton that left a woman hurt. It happened yesterday morning. The 62-year-old victim had just arrived when she was approached by two men, one of which grabbed her purse and demanded her keys. Investigators say during the struggle, the woman was put in a headlock and thrown to the ground before the suspects took her purse and drove off in her car. During the pursuit, the stolen car hit a police cruiser. The passenger tried to run away and was arrested. Police then later found the stolen car and arrested the second suspect. A 21 and 23-year-old are both facing multiple charges.
14: U.S. President Trump unveiled an AI-powered website called America.gov, which he says will streamline government agencies in one place. Ahead of a meeting with AI executives, lawmakers, and cabinet members, Trump touted AI technology, calling it SI.
16: President Trump today doubled down on his calls to not slow down or regulate AI technology as he unveiled America.gov, a new federal government website that uses AI to help connect Americans to federal resources.
17: This is one more example of why I will never stifle the growth of technology that will be bigger than the Industrial Revolution.
16: Amid a fierce debate over safety and regulation of AI, President Trump today meets at the White House with some of the biggest names in the tech industry. CEOs from Anthropic, Google, NVIDIA, Palantir, and Meta. Karen Travers, ABC News, the White House.
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14: Time for Rogers Xfinity Internet traffic and weather together on the ones. 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
0: This report is brought to you by CIBC. Northbound on the Don Valley Parkway, just north of the Gardner, there's a stalled truck partially in the center lane, and it's blocking the ramp lane as well. That's the ramp lane coming from Lakeshore and Don Roadway onto the northbound DVP. So you're merging with that traffic coming from the eastbound Gardner. And a bit of a tight squeeze here. So eastbound Gardner, it's backed up from Spadina onto the northbound Don Valley Parkway. Delays to this problem just north of the Gardner. It's pretty well wide open after that. It does get bunched up through Lawrence, but not too shabby. Westbound on the 401, it's busy from the 404 to Young. Express and collectors had some earlier problems near Bayview and the Express. And on the eastbound 401, both the north and southbound Kennedy ramps to that route remain closed. And this is all due to a truck rollover happened just before 9:30 this morning. You have a busy drive on the eastbound 401 from Dixon to Keele, alternating express and collectors, but it looks pretty good beyond that point. Just keep in mind, north and southbound Kennedy ramps onto the eastbound 401 still closed. Southbound 404 DVP, a slow go from approaching Shepherd to south of Lawrence. Westbound Gardner, just minor volume through Strawn, and it's busy on the westbound QEW from Ford Drive to Trafalgar, a little bit of a bunch up through Burloak, and again from Walker's Line to Guelph Line. 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And with the forecast, here's Denise Andriacci.
1: Still trending mild and above seasonal for a couple more days. The humidity builds on Thursday with the chance of showers, and we need a little bit of rain. It's been a very dry stretch. We'll have sun and cloud this afternoon with a guaranteed high of 23, near 22 Wednesday, and then 23 Thursday, feeling more like 27. The guaranteed high today, 23 degrees.
26: Right now at Pearson Airport, cloudy skies, 20 degrees. 680 News Time, 1243. And now the market update. Here's John Leatherby.
2: And Sarah, the red numbers persist across North American markets at this hour. At the Dow, the worst performer, off by more than a half of 1%, off 285 points. In Toronto, Bay Street is lower by 130. The NASDAQ is off by about 57 points. Oil currently lower by about $2.25 U.S. a barrel, $90.36 a barrel. The Canadian dollar is at 70.44 cents U.S. At the Business Center, I'm John Leatherby.
4: Hi, I'm Heather, chief book lover at Indigo, and we're on a mission to inspire you to read more and scroll less with books that grab you from the very first page. And London Falling will do just that. In this true story by acclaimed investigative journalist Patrick Rodden Keefe, you are swept up in a mind-boggling tale of a teenager caught in London's gritty underworld. You won't be able to put this book down. Read more and scroll less with Indigo.
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6: 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Is it hot in here?
5: 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Believe it. Lotto Max.
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14: It's mostly cloudy in downtown Toronto, 20 degrees, feels like 24. Good afternoon, I'm Sarah Parrott.
26: And I'm Irene Preklett. Here are the top stories this hour. With less than 4 weeks to go until Torontonians head to the polls, we're getting new pledges from the mayoral candidates today. Olivia Chow unveiling a plan to help seniors, while Brad Bradford unveiling his pledge to help homebuyers. It all comes as new City News poll out today finds Chow holds a substantial lead over Bradford, 17%. Three people are facing 45 charges in connection to a months-long investigation into a gun trafficking network operating in the GTA. Investigators say during Project Playfight, undercover officers posed as buyers and met with a seller who then introduced them to others involved in the organization. Now time for sports. Here's Vrajesh Dave.
3: Well, Sarah, a brand new Maple Leaf season's upon us as the NHL drops the puck for the extended 84-game season now. Nothing better than an original six showdown to get the party started at Scotiabank Arena. Leafs Habs for game one. Still no word on Kirill Marchenko's status for tonight, though, after that big trade yesterday. GM John Chyka saying he does want to get him in, but it all depends on immigration and his visa status at this point. Lots to look forward to. The team with a completely revamped roster. Number one overall pick Gavin McKenna ready to wear the blue and white, along with veteran goalie Sergei Bobrovsky and so many others. It's a 7 o'clock opening faceoff on Sportsnet, and you can catch it on the radio on Sportsnet 590 The Fan. Elsewhere, we've got the Rangers and Bruins at 8, Oilers Canucks at 10 on Sportsnet, Chicago Vegas in the late game at 10:30, and it's almost time for October baseball. The MLB playoffs get going today with a wild card round quadruple header. Starts with the Braves and Phillies at 2, Astros White Sox at 5, Red Sox Yankees at 8, then finishes up with the Cubs and Padres at 10. Sports at 15 and 45 past every hour, anytime at sportsnet.ca.
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12: Good afternoon and happy National Coffee Day. Yes, September 29th is National Coffee Day. It might be every day for a lot of people in the morning, but this is the official day. And Uber Canada is out with some interesting stats about the coffee we've been ordering through their delivery platform this past year. Canada-wide, brewed or drip coffee is the most popular. Little surprise there, but a close second is frozen or blended coffee. Cold coffee is very, very popular these days. It's a close second behind drip coffee in Canada. In fact, more people order cold coffee than do lattes nationally. Toronto, the 6, tops the list of Canadian cities as far as coffee orders are concerned, even accounting for population differences. Toronto was also home to the largest single coffee order through Uber Eats in the past year. Someone ordered 40 Javas at once, and oat milk is the most popular milk alternative. You know, we were looking in the segment just last week at a study that showed how people are drinking less alcohol. I talked to Robert Carter, who's the president of the Canadian Coffee Association, and he says there is evidence that some people may have replaced booze with coffee.
13: Yeah, there's a direct correlation. I mean, we can see the decline of alcohol-based beverages while at the same time we're seeing the increase in innovative beverages, and coffee is at the forefront of that innovative beverage movement through a lot of these cold coffees, nitro coffees.
12: Irene is the outlier who doesn't drink any coffee. Are you not tempted to try some coffee, Irene?
22: You know what, Richard? I hate to correct you, but I actually drink a coffee every morning.
12: Oh, forgive me. I thought you were no coffee.
22: No, I do, but I have to cut off by noon. Maybe that's the confusion, or then I can't sleep at
23: night. There you go. Yeah, yeah. I usually have about two a day, one in the morning and then one-ish or so, just to kind of help me get through. But that's interesting, all those stats. I've never tried the oat milk substitute. I hear it's delicious. But I'm not ordering my coffee on Uber. I don't want it to spill. You know what I mean? Like, I feel like that's...
12: I've done it, and the problem is it's a little pricey. But
23: I was going to say it's pricey, and then it probably comes not as hot if you get a hot one. Yeah. And then also, doesn't it spill over in the, yeah. I don't know, getting jumbled around?
12: You need your fix. You do what you can.
23: Whatever.
12: Hey, guys, before we go, another interesting study to pass along here. Your dog might be able to understand more about your speech than you think. A new study finds puppies can actually pick out patterns in speech even when there are no pauses between words. Researchers played recordings of words for 20 dogs measuring their brain activity. The dogs' brains looked into repeating constant patterns, using them to try and figure out where one word ended and the other began. It's a it's a trick that's something they've only observed in brains before in humans. And the researchers say it doesn't necessarily mean your dog understands everything you're saying, but does suggest that their brains have learned to find useful patterns in human speech. How about that? Your doggy is listening to
23: I love that, because you know what? My old dog used to be like, do you want to? And then she would cock her head, be like, oh, you're going to say one of the magic words. Either a treat, a walk, play ball. You know what I mean? They know. They know the way you kind of set things up. So, yeah, dogs are the best. They're so smart. All right, thanks, Richard. Coming up in 60 seconds, traffic and weather.
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16: Yeah, so according to AI, that's how you mitigate portfolio risk.
17: That is really incredible.
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23: 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Time for traffic and weather. Together are the ones. Here's Carrie Prunskis.
0: This report is brought to you by Woodbine Racetrack. Northbound DVP, north of the Gardner. Only the left lane is getting through. Part of the center lane occasionally getting through if you're driving a smaller vehicle. There's a stalled truck, so it's partially in that center lane and fully blocking the ramp lane that comes from Lakeshore and Dawn Roadway onto the northbound DVP. So a major backup onto the eastbound Gardner. Very heavy approaching Spadina to the north DVP to just north of the Gardner. And I noticed an issue at Weston and the 401. There's some police activity here on the Weston overpass right at the 401. Now it looks like they just reopened the northbound lanes, and southbound, everything seems to be on the right shoulder here, but you can see this from the eastbound 401. So it's causing a visual distraction and a slow go on the eastbound 401 from the 427 to Weston, both express hand collectors. And in Scarborough, the north and southbound Kennedy ramps to the eastbound 401 are closed. That's still for truck rollover cleanup. Westbound 401, traffic is slow from Victoria Park to Bayview Express Hand Collectors, and then busy from Keele to the 400 in the Express. On city streets, construction on Bayview at Post Road. You're down to a single lane north and southbound, and that is causing heavy delays both directions. Global Racing, an iconic stage. Experience the Fall Turf Showcase October 3rd at Woodbine Racetrack. Doors open at noon. Visit woodbine.com. And with the extended forecast, here's Denise Andriacci.
1: Temperatures continue to trend above seasonal for a couple of more days here as we wrap up the final couple days of September. 23 is our guaranteed high. Cloudy start today, but we do have a sun cloud mix for the afternoon. Near 22 on Wednesday. Some humidity building in on Thursday and a few showers, and we could use some wet weather. It's been a while. We're not expecting a ton of rain, but just a little bit. And then Friday through the weekend, the first weekend of October, we have a fresher air mass expected. So daytime highs will be in the teens, which is more seasonal. The guaranteed high for today, 23.
23: Right now in downtown Toronto, cloudy. It's 20, feels like 24.
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23: Ontario is expanding eligibility for a $1 billion loans program for businesses affected by American tariffs. The province has been especially hit hard by the U.S. trade war, including the new import bans on some Canadian products. U.S. President Trump's previously announced bans took effect just after midnight on some alcoholic drinks, dairy byproducts, motorcycles, and other goods. The bans are in the Trump administration's latest attempt to pressure Canada into making trade concessions. Your Market Minute is next.
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23: Now the Dynamic Market Minute. 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
4: Sarah, OpenAI CEO Sam Altman telling CNBC that he would put the company's decision not to launch an upcoming AI model, GPT 6.1 Astra, into the quote-unquote normal course category. He says AI has to be built for people, which means it has to be safe and under human control, but that he wouldn't over-rotate on the company's decision to hold the release. Altman adding that OpenAI has many great new models to come. A group of AI leaders, meanwhile, to meet today at the White House with U.S. President Trump as the debate continues about safety and the need for regulation, something Donald Trump says is not necessary. Meantime, the U.S. president escalating his trade war with this country, outright bans on imports of certain Canadian goods, taking effect at 12:01 this morning, including alcoholic drinks, dairy byproducts, and motorcycles, among other goods. Canada-U.S. Trade Minister Dominic LeBlanc's office saying on Monday the government's top priority remains protecting and supporting Canadian workers, farmers, families, and businesses from unjustified actions. The bans mark the latest escalation in the trade war between the two countries. Bed Bath & Beyond Canada making a comeback. The brand's new owner, Sleep Country Canada, says it's revived the home goods retailer with an online store, the e-commerce operation. We'll stock about 6,000 products in classic Bed Bath & Beyond categories, such as kitchen decor, bedroom, as well as bathroom. The markets continue to be in the red across the board, coming up to the 1 o'clock hour. The TSX is lower by 143. The Dow is off by 300 points, while the Nasdaq in the red by 71. Canadian dollar has remained below par all day, 70.42 cents U.S. At the Business Center, I'm John Leatherby.
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7: Good afternoon. This is Tuesday, September 29th. I'm Irene Preklet.
23: And I'm Sarah Parrott. 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
8: Another day on the municipal campaign trail. 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It comes as a new city news poll shows Olivia Chow holding a hefty lead.
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12: As bridge work on the westbound 401 in the East End continues, a ramp has been closed down. An on-ramp from Port Union to westbound 401 is off limits for the next month.
7: Here we go. Game one of 84 as the Maple Leafs begin their regular season against Montreal at Scotiabank Arena. Plus, all eight teams in the wildcard round in action in the MLB today. Sports at 15.
4: 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The Dow is lower by more than a half of a percent, and the TSX lower by 125. 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
7: Time for Rogers Xfinity Internet, traffic and weather together on the ones. Here's Carrie Prenskis.
0: This report is brought to you by Mr. Lube. Eastbound on the Gardner, traffic is jammed from Spadina onto the northbound DVP to just north of the Gardner. That's where there's a stalled truck. It's partially in the right lane and the ramp lane blocked here as well. That's the ramp coming from Lakeshore and Don Roadway onto the northbound DVP. So that's the reason for that heavy backup. I don't see a heavy tow on scene just yet. And once you get past that problem, it's busy from Eglinton up to York Mills, but doing okay on the northbound 404. Westbound on the 401, there's a lineup from Victoria Park and the collectors onto the 404 ramp. And then it's busy from the 404 to Bayview and the Express and approaching Keele to the 400, mainly in the Express there as well. Eastbound on the 401, there was some police activity on the Weston overpass. That looks to have cleared now. MTO's moved the cameras back to standard position. It is slow, though. Eastbound 401 still seeing delays from the 427 to Weston, both express and collectors. And in Scarborough, there are two ramp closures. Both north and southbound Kennedy ramps to the eastbound 401 are closed. And this is for cleanup after a truck rollover this morning just before 9:30. Southbound on the 404 DVP, busy approaching Shepherd to south of Lawrence. Your drive on the westbound Gardner looks good. And it's busy on the westbound QAW from Ford Drive to Trafalgar. Slows through Appleby and through Guelph Line. And then on city streets, Bayview is jammed in both directions approaching Post Road, and that's because of single lane construction. It's scheduled until October 20th. 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And with the forecast, here's Denise Andriacci.
1: 23 is the guaranteed high today with a mix of sun and cloud. We have mild above seasonal air extending through tomorrow and Thursday as well, with some humidity building in Thursday and finally the chance of showers. We haven't had measurable rain since September 17th. The guaranteed high today, 23.
23: Right now in downtown Toronto, 20 degrees, feels like 24 under a cloudy sky. 680 News Time, 103.
7: In less than 4 weeks, the municipal election signs will start to come down. In the meantime, the campaigning is kicking into overdrive. In Toronto, the two mayoral frontrunners both making new promises today.
23: 680's Momin Qureshi joins us live with more, with that and more. Good morning. Good afternoon, Momin.
8: Yeah, good afternoon, Sarah. And both Bradford and Olivia Chow in and around the Midtown area today making separate announcements. Interesting that they continue to be campaigning in the kind of same parts of town. North York, Scarborough, really the focus of where they're trying to get votes. I haven't been to any events that have been anywhere in downtown or Etobicoke. They're really kind of just focusing on the same area because they think that's the battleground where this election can be won or lost, depending on who you are. Now, Chow in around Yonge and Eglinton talking about trying to save seniors money and expanding programs for them.
13: Under our plan, 5,000 seniors will get homemakers help so they can keep living safely at home. Second, staying healthy. Getting to appointments get harder as we age.
8: Also plans to help them get with transportation and dental work and other things. Meantime, Brad Bradford up in the Willowdale area talking about chopping the municipal land transfer tax.
22: If you're a first-time home buyer, buying a home at or below the average price, you will not pay municipal land transfer tax. None. For reference, the average price last year was $1.1 million.
8: He says that would save you about $18,000. Again, saying the money would come from partly what he announced yesterday, trying to create a public water corporation, as well as a rejigging of some finances. This all comes in the same day a new city news poll is out that shows among decided voters, Chow has a 17-point lead. However, 55% of people surveyed say they believe it's time for change. Reporting live, Momin Qureshi, 680 News Radio.
7: Mississauga mayoral candidate Alvin Tejo has launched his affordability platform, including a proposal for a permanent property tax freeze for Mississauga seniors.
15: Our proposal would support Mississauga seniors who are 65 years or older, have owned their home for 20 years, use the home as their primary residence, do not own multiple properties.
7: Incumbent Carolyn Parrish has said she is against a tax freeze. Bonnie Crombie, rather, has pledged to keep any potential tax increases at or below inflation. And Deepika DeMerla says her number one priority is getting Mississauga's fiscal house in order.
23: This is 680 News Radio. Ontario's finance minister, as well as others, are reacting to the recently announced steelworkers layoffs in Hamilton. 680's Queen's Park reporter Richard Southern joins us live with more. Richard.
16: Yeah, pretty interesting development here as I talked to Finance Minister Bethenthal about this today. Sarah, of course, Stelco announcing yesterday hundreds of layoffs at Hamilton. It says it plans to idle part of its steel plant there to ensure survival as the company gets squeezed by tariffs. The Ford government financially helped Algoma Steel a number of months ago, who were facing the same issues. But Finance Minister Bethenthal tells me Stelco didn't even bother to apply for any financial support from the provincial government.
17: They weren't interested, is my understanding. It's unfortunate because that we've done that, as you said, for Algoma.
18: Have any other companies warned the government that they're going to be cutting jobs or skipping town, Minister?
17: Not that I'm aware of, but of course, this is challenging times. That's why we continue to roll out and support companies who need liquidity. We expanded the section of the Protect Ontario account to incorporate the new Section 338 companies that are impacted.
16: Yeah, the Ford government expanding financial support for companies dealing with trade problems, but very few have been able to draw on that support. Critics say it should be available to a wider breadth of companies, particularly smaller ones. Reporting live at Queen's Park, Richard Southern, 680 News Radio.
7: And Toronto police say they've just dismantled a small crime group tied to gun trafficking in the GTA. 680 Scott Burnett has more details and joins us live. Scott.
19: Yeah, Irene, the Toronto Police Gun and Gang Task Force displaying their haul at Toronto Police Headquarters this morning. Inspector Steve Matthews says the investigation was sparked back in February.
20: Officers received information that an individual was trafficking firearms through an online platform.
19: That's when an undercover investigation began. Officers posing as buyers started communicating with the alleged seller, who then introduced them to members of the alleged network.
20: On July 29, officers executed multiple search warrants in Toronto and Markham. In addition to the 15 firearms seized, officers recovered more than 1,000 rounds of ammunition, several overcapacity magazines, and an auto sear capable of converting a handgun into a fully automatic weapon, more than $7,000 in Canadian currency, and a 2.5-gram gold bar were seized.
19: Three men, one alleged supplier, two alleged sellers now in custody, facing a total of 45 charges. Toronto police asking anyone with more information on this network to get in touch. Reporting live, Scott Burnett, 680 News Radio.
23: A ramp to the 401 in Toronto's East End will be off limits for the next month. Here's 680's Jordan Kerr.
12: The ramp from northbound Port Union to the westbound 401 was closed over the weekend, and it won't reopen until Monday, October 26th. This ramp is a shared ramp. The section that goes to westbound Kingston Road remains open. You just can't get to the westbound 401. It's part of the ongoing bridge project taking place on the westbound 401 between White's Road and Nielsen. This is the same project that has the collectors down to two lanes between White's Road and Port Union, and the express down to two lanes between Morningside and Nielsen. The MTO is rehabilitating the bridges along this stretch. Work will be happening seasonally until 2029. 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
7: That is time for Rogers Xfinity Internet traffic and weather together on the ones. 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
0: This report is brought to you by Cars for Kids. Northbound on the Don Valley Parkway, north of the Gardner. The right lane and ramp lane blocked here because of a stalled transport truck. Police are on scene, so you're just getting by using the left lane. This is at the end of the ramp coming from Lakeshore and Don Roadway as well onto the northbound DVP. So it is jam-packed eastbound Gardner, very heavy from Spadina into these delays on the northbound DVP to just north of the Gardner. By the time you pass Eastern, you're in much better shape. It does get busy, though, as you head towards the top end of the northbound Don Valley Parkway from Eglinton up to York Mills. And there's a new problem northbound on the 404. It's just before Steeles. The ramp lane is partially blocked here, a stalled vehicle being hooked up to a tow truck. So just be careful, North 404, on your approach to Steeles. Not much of a delay there. Southbound on the 404 DVP, that's a slow go from approaching Shepherd to south of Lawrence. And the westbound

0: on traffic now from just south of York Mills. 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And with the forecast, here's Denise Andriacci.
1: 23 is our guaranteed high today. It's been a cloudy start, but we have a sun-cloud mix for the afternoon. Temperatures continue to impress. Overnight lows near 14, 22 degrees Wednesday, cloudy with some sunny breaks. Mild and muggy Thursday with the chance of showers, 23 feeling like 27. The guaranteed high today, 23.
2: Right now in downtown Toronto, it's cloudy and 20 degrees, feels like 24. 680 News Time, 113.
3: Iranian officials speaking out today saying that U.S. President Trump's war has failed.
4: In a message ahead of the U.S. midterm elections, a spokesman from Iran's Revolutionary Guard calls on Americans to take to the streets and rally against Donald Trump, claiming the president's war in the Middle East has failed. At a news conference in Tehran, General Hossein Mogherini read from what he said was a letter to the American people. Reading from the text, he said that the only way for the war to end is for Washington to admit defeat and leave. Meanwhile, in the occupied West Bank, settlers have rioted, throwing rocks, blocking roads and setting Palestinian property on fire to prevent a Palestinian man escorted by the Israeli military from returning to his home in the village of Jalud. I'm Charles de Ledesma.
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3: We've got cloudy skies downtown. It is 20 degrees. Factor in the humidity, though, and it feels like 25. Good afternoon. I'm Irene Preklet. Here are the top stories this hour. Oh, we are less than a month away from the municipal election day in Ontario. In Toronto, the race to be the city's next mayor continues. The latest poll shows Olivia Chow with a big lead over Brad Bradford, both of them having campaign announcements today. Bradford is making a big promise to would-be homebuyers with the land transfer tax, while Olivia Chow is pledging more help for seniors. Toronto police announcing the arrest of three people in an investigation into a gun trafficking network in the GTA. The three are facing dozens of charges. Now, time for sports from Sportsnet 590 The Fan. Here's Vergesh Dave.
10: Irene, here we go. Game 1 of 84 for the Maple Leafs tonight as a new season is upon us. Toronto, Montreal to start the campaign at Scotiabank Arena with so many expectations from Leaf Nation on this new team. A complete summer overhaul that saw changes from top to bottom, the roster behind the bench and up in the front office, including as recently as yesterday with Kirill Marchenko. His status for today, though, still TBD, depends on his work visa and immigration. Austin Matthews, though, appears to be recharged and ready to go after his injury last season. Gavin McKenna impressing as well during the preseason. Lots to look forward to. It all starts at 7 o'clock on Sportsnet, and you can catch it on the radio on Sportsnet 590 The Fan. Elsewhere today, Carolina's going to raise their cup banner and then drop the puck against Florida. Well, Mike Babcock gets behind the Edmonton bench as they take on the Canucks. That game is on Sportsnet as well at 10 o'clock. Playoff baseball starts at the top of the hour. All 8 teams in action today in the wild card round. A quadruple header is on the agenda. We've got Atlanta and Philly going head-to-head in 45 minutes. That's on Sportsnet 1. The White Sox and Astros right after at 5. Red Sox-Yankees primetime at 8 on Sportsnet 1. No Aaron Judge for New York, though. He's out with a calf injury, and then it's the Cubs and Padres in the nightcap at 10. Training camp starts for the Raptors today out in Quebec City as they get set for their exhibition opener this weekend against Miami. And some MLS German international Thomas Müller staying in BC for at least one more season. The Whitecaps confirming the return of the World Cup winning icon through the 2027 season. Sports at 15 and 45. Scott. Best of reaction.

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4: 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Durham police are asking for help in finding the driver of a Tesla SUV that struck two officers in Ajax. It happened Tuesday of last week, so 1 week ago, just after 1 in the morning, as police were arresting a separate driver that had sped off during a traffic stop. As officers were investigating the area, a Tesla approached the scene at a high rate of speed. Police were able to stop the vehicle and began speaking to the driver when he suddenly backed up and hit two officers and then took off. One of the officers suffered serious but non-life-threatening injuries, while the other suffered minor. The driver of the Tesla has been identified as the 23-year-old from Ajax. And as part of their push to have the Lindsay Clancy triple murder case thrown out, her attorney is arguing there is not enough evidence to prove she killed her children.
5: Defense attorney Kevin Rennington made the argument during Clancy's first appearance in court since her triple murder trial ended in a hung jury 3 weeks ago. He asked the judge to effectively throw out the case because he claims prosecutors failed to establish that Clancy killed her three children, even though the insanity defense he made at trial involved arguing that she was in the throes of postpartum psychosis when she strangled her children. Judge William Sullivan didn't issue a ruling from the bench and instead scheduled a hearing on November 2nd to resolve other issues raised by the defense. He could set a trial date then. Peter Arlambus, ABC News.
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4: 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That is time for Rogers Xfinity Internet. 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
10: 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Northbound on the DVP, north of the Gardner. Right lane and ramp lane closed, all due to a stalled transport truck. Emergency crews are on scene now. You're just getting through in the left lane, so that's why traffic is extremely slow. It's backed up onto the eastbound Gardner, jammed from Spadina onto the northbound DVP to just north of the Gardner. And then past that problem, it's a slow go from approaching Eglinton up to York Mills. The stalled vehicle on the northbound 404 approaching Steeles has cleared. But there's a new problem on the westbound 401. As you're approaching the 400 in the express, the left lane is now blocked because of a stalled vehicle. Busy through the city on the westbound 401 from Leslie to Young, alternating express and collectors, and then a backup from the Allen to Keele in the collectors, and it's very slow from approaching Keele to approaching the 400 in the express. Eastbound 401, no access access to that route from north or southbound Kennedy. Those ramps to the eastbound 401 still closed, and that's because of a truck rollover from this morning. So eastbound 401, you're going through delays across the city from the 427 to the 400 Express and Collectors, but after that, it's not too bad. Just keep in mind you can't get onto the eastbound 401 from Kennedy. And on city streets, there's construction on Bayview at Post Road, down to a single lane north and southbound. Not too bad for northbound traffic right now. Southbound Bayview, quite heavy from south of York Mills to Post. Groceries, rent, and gas cost more than you expected. 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And with the extended forecast, here's Denise Andriacci.
11: 23 is the guaranteed high today. We'll have a sun-cloud mix for the afternoon. It's mild and above seasonal again. We've had a very warm and dry stretch. The next chance for measurable rain isn't until Thursday. And we are expecting a muggy day on Thursday with a few showers. And then Friday through the weekend, much fresher and more fall-like. More seasonal, highs in the teens. The guaranteed high today, 23.
12: Right now at Pearson Airport, we've got cloudy skies, 21 degrees, a humidex of 24, 680 News Time 123.
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12: The Maple Leafs are beginning a new season at home against the Habs tonight with a completely refreshed roster. 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
0: After dealing Matthew Nyes to Columbus, Kirill Marchenko's status for tonight still up in the air, depending on paperwork and immigration. GM John Chyka.
16: You know, yesterday was big commitment from the club. 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
0: The six-year deal for him. Now a much different looking roster than this past spring with top-to-bottom changes for Toronto. Gavin McKenna, Sergei Bobrovsky, Darren Radish, a new head coach, new GM, and a refreshed Austin Matthews. 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
0: Puck drop tonight against Montreal's at 7 on Sportsnet. I'm Virgesh Dave.
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12: 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That is time for the Dynamic Market Minute. Here's John Leatherby.
22: Irene, the Trump administration launching a revamped website, America.gov, to simplify access to government information. But the site provides answers that contradict President Donald Trump's claims. When asked about the 2020 election that the Republican denies losing to Democrat Joe Biden, the site states official sources show no widespread fraud. Trump has falsely claimed otherwise. The site also clarifies Trump cannot run for president in 2028 due to the 22nd Amendment. Toronto woman says Meta permanently shut down her Facebook and Instagram accounts without warning, and her only recourse has been to talk to AI chatbots. Jasmine Ault says she's lost 2 decades worth of memories in her Facebook account. It's not been able to restore the account or reach a human being at Meta. Media outlets have reported similar experiences among users of Meta platforms in the U.S. We have AI CEOs meeting with the U.S. president today at the White House as the calls from legislators and even those in the Republican Party grow to put guardrails on the technology, all except that from Donald Trump. Sam Altman, meanwhile, telling CNBC that he would put OpenAI's decision not to launch an upcoming AI model into the normal course category. He said AI has to be built for people, which means has to be safe and under human control, but that he wouldn't over-rotate on the company's decision to hold the release. The markets are all in the red so far this hour, led by the Dow. It's off more than a half of 1%, down 290 points. In Toronto, Bay Street is off by 147, while the NASDAQ is lower by 51. Oil is down about a little bit more than $2 a barrel on the day, $90.55 US a barrel. And the Canadian dollar has been underwater by about a tenth to 15 one-hundredths of a cent throughout the trading day, currently at 70.43 cents U.S. At the Business Center, I'm John Leatherby.
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4: Good afternoon. This is Tuesday, September 29th. I'm Sarah Parrott.
25: And I'm Irene Preklett. Here's what's making news this hour.
26: On the municipal campaign trail, Brad Bradford wants to save homebuyers money. Olivia Chow talks about helping seniors, while a new City News poll shows Chow holding on to a healthy lead.
27: Despite being eligible, Stelco didn't apply for any funds from the provincial government before laying off hundreds of workers.
28: They weren't interested.
27: We're one-on-one with the finance minister on the latest tariff fallout.
29: Toronto police unveiled the results of Project Play Fight, a months-long investigation into a gun trafficking network operating in the GTA.
30: Quickly grew into something much larger.
29: 3 people now facing nearly 4 dozen charges.
31: Police in Durham Region unveil a new tool to help support officers on the ground as its brand new helicopter takes to the skies.
32: It's game one of 84 as a new Maple Leaf season's upon us. Plus, baseball's wild card round begins today. Sports at 45.
22: North American markets remain in the red, and we check in on GDP numbers in this country for the month of July. Business at 56.
4: 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It's time for Rogers Xfinity Internet traffic and weather together on the ones. Here's Carrie Prunskis.
10: This report is brought to you by Cars for Kids. Northbound on the DVP, north of the Gardner, the right lane and ramp lane are closed, and this is due to a stalled transport truck. So it's just the left lane open, and that's why it's so slow here. Eastbound on the Gardner, backed up from Spadina onto the northbound DVP. Delay to this problem just north of the Gardner. This is at the end of the Lakeshore and Don Roadway.
3: freeway ramps to the northbound DVP. And then past that problem, it's busy approaching Eglinton to York Mills, but your drive on the northbound 404 looks great. Westbound on the 401, the problem approaching the 400 and the express has cleared. It's busy on the westbound 401, approaching Leslie to Bayview, mainly in the express, and then a delay from the Allen to about Keel, both express and collectors. But as you head into Mississauga and Milton for now, you should make good time. Eastbound on the 401, it's busy from the 427 to about Weston, both express and collectors, and a couple of ramp closures in Scarborough. Both the north and southbound Kennedy ramps to the eastbound 401 are still closed, and that's for cleanup of a truck rollover. Eastbound on the QEW, there's a new problem on the ramp to Ford Drive. The right lane is blocked because of a stalled vehicle. No delays, though. The eastbound QEW is in good shape. Westbound traffic on the QEW, slow from Ford Drive to Trafalgar, and then a bit busy as you approach Walker's Line to Brandt. And on city streets, there's construction at Bayview and Post Road. North and southbound traffic reduced to a single lane. For now, northbound is doing okay getting through that area. Southbound Bayview, pretty heavy from south of York Mills to Post Road. Ready to get rid of your car? 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And with the forecast, here's Denise Andriachi.
0: A cloudy start, but sun and cloud for the afternoon. Mild again, 23 the guaranteed high. The average this time of year, 18. So we continue to see impressive temperatures for the rest of September, near 22 degrees tomorrow. And then a bit of humidity building in Thursday with the chance of some showers. The guaranteed high today, 23.
25: Right now at Pearson Airport, cloudy skies, 21 degrees. Factor in the humidity, though, and it feels like 24. 680 News Time, 133.
3: Less than 4 weeks to go until Torontonians head to the polls. We are getting new pledges from the mayoral candidates today. Brad Bradford wants to waive a certain tax for homebuyers, while Olivia Chow wants to make sure seniors can stay in their homes.
25: 680's Momin Qureshi joins us live with the latest. Momin.
5: Sarah and Irene, it was a busy morning on the campaign trail once again. Brad Bradford in Willowdale this morning talking about once again trying to save you money, this time by cutting the municipal land transfer tax.
6: If you're a first-time home buyer buying a home at or below the average price, you will not pay municipal land transfer tax. None. For reference, the average price last year was $1.1 million.
5: He says that could lead to a savings of about $18,000, as it's not just for first-time home buyers, it's for people who are reselling their homes as well, but would not apply to things like commercial homes or people who own multiple homes as well. Meantime, Olivia Chow talking about trying to save seniors some money.
7: Under our plan, 5,000 seniors will get homemakers help so they can keep living safely at home. Second, staying healthy. Getting to appointments get harder as we age.
5: Talking about helps with transportation and dental care as well. This all comes on the same day that a new City News poll is out about the campaign, saying that among decided voters, Olivia Chow holding a 17-point lead, but 55% of people surveyed say it's time for change. Reporting live, Momin Qureshi, 680 News Radio.
3: Well, the day after Hamilton Steel Plant announced it's laying off hundreds of workers, we are hearing provincial reaction. 680's Queen's Park reporter Richard Southern joins us live with more from Ontario's Finance Minister. Richard.
8: Yeah, who revealed something rather interesting, Sarah, in that he says, this is Peter Bethenthalvy, the Minister of Finance, he tells me Stelco, who laid off hundreds of workers in Hamilton yesterday, didn't apply for any provincial funds, despite being eligible for them.
9: They weren't interested, is my understanding. It's unfortunate.
8: If Stelco did reach out, would you be there to support them?
9: Our door's always open, and all options are on the table, and we're there to support our steel industry, our auto industry, but beyond.
8: The U.S.-owned Stelco blamed the tariff situation for the layoffs. The CEO of Stelco, it should be noted, has publicly expressed his support in the past for Donald Trump's steel tariffs. The Ford government today expanding financial support for companies affected by the tariff war, but very little money has actually been doled out from that fund, points out the Liberal Stephanie Bowman.
11: $100 million for Algoma, and then $40 million only for the remainder. That's 0.01% of our GDP. So clearly the program is not working.
8: Reporting live at Queen's Park, Richard Southern, 680 News Radio.
25: A gun supply network has been shut down by Toronto police following a months-long investigation that saw officers go undercover. 680 Scott Burnett joins us live with more details, including arrests and charges. Scott.
13: Yeah, Irene, standing behind a cache of weapons and ammunition at Toronto Police Headquarters, Inspector Steve Matthews of the Gun and Gang Task Force says police were tipped off back in February
1: about someone selling guns on the internet.
30: What began as an investigation into one individual selling firearms online quickly grew into something much larger.
1: Members of the force then began an undercover operation posing as buyers and communicating with the alleged seller.
30: Investigators uncovered a network. Firearms were traced back to an individual who was registered to possess firearms and was acting as the supplier.
1: Search warrants were executed in Toronto and in Markham. All in all, 15 firearms seized, as well as over 1,000 rounds of ammunition, several overcapacity magazines, as well as thousands in cash and gold. Three people have been taken into custody and are facing a total of 45 charges. The case now before the courts. Reporting live, Scott Burnett, 680 News Radio.
25: A brand new Maple Leaf season begins tonight as Toronto hosts Montreal at Scotiabank Arena. Expectations are as high as ever as a packed off season of changes and new faces took place. Here's 680's Vrajesh Dave.
2: From a new number one overall pick, new goalie, new blue line additions, a new head coach, and a new GM, the Leafs look dramatically different from last season as they host the Habs in this 84-game campaign now. Of course, the movement's continuing up until yesterday with GM John Chyka bringing on Kirill Marchenko from Columbus for Matthew Knies.
12: Just a unique player, obviously a combination of size and skill. You know, his ability to be a dual threat, make plays and score goals, right shot, honestly balanced out some of the handedness for us and, you know, just gave us different options in the power play and throughout the offensive zone, hopefully.
2: His status for tonight, though, is still TBD because of immigration and paperwork. Auston Matthews, though, ready to lead Gavin McKenna, Sergei Bobrovsky, and the revamped roster in their original six showdown against the Canadiens tonight. Puck drops at 7 on Sportsnet. I'm Vrajesh Dave.
25: Meanwhile, Rogers is helping hockey fans who didn't get tickets to their team's home opener. Down at Maple Leaf Square, Rogers is giving away 300 tickets to fans for tonight's game. Maury Sherman with our sister station KISS 92.5's morning show is there talking to excited fans.
15: Jessica, you just got your pair of tickets to tonight's season opener with the Leafs. How excited are you and what do you think is going to happen this season?
16: I am so excited. We've been here for a few hours scouting the city, and it's my first game in like a decade, so I'm super excited. Going with my sister, her boyfriend, my brother, it's going to be a family event. It's going to be huge.
15: Colin, you're going to the game. How excited are you? It's the new season.
17: I'm so excited. I'm so excited for this season. The Leafs are going to bounce back this year. Top of the division. We're going for it all, baby.
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25: 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Enpro predicts the price will drop a cent at midnight to $1.80.9 a liter.
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3: This report is brought to you by Mr. Lube. Northbound on the DVP, just north of the Gardner, the right lane and the ramp lane are blocked. And this is due to a stalled transport truck. So just that left lane is open and traffic is backed up onto the eastbound Gardner. That's basically a parking lot now from Spadina to the northbound DVP. But delay just to this problem north of the Gardner and then past that, it opens up for a stretch. Does get busy again north of Don Mills up to York Mills, but northbound 404 is lightly traveled. Suddenly a lot happening on the eastbound 401. I noticed an issue east of Dixon. Looks like the right lane is blocked because of a stalled truck. The north and southbound Kennedy ramps to the eastbound 401 are still closed, and that's because of an earlier truck rollover, still in the cleanup stages there. And a new problem east of McCowan. It's in the transfer to the collectors. Looks like this transfer is partially blocked because of a stalled truck. You have to cross the Bullnose to get around. So delays on the eastbound 401, busy from the 427 to the 400 express and collectors. And then it bunches up as you approach McCowan in the express with that problem in the transfer. Westbound on the 401, busy from approaching Yonge to Avenue, mainly in the collectors there. And then it's slow from the Allen to west of Keele, both express and collectors. The southbound 400 is getting busy from Shepherd to the 401. And it's a slow drive on the southbound 404 DVP from Finch to south of Lawrence. Westbound on the Gardner, a bit of volume from west of Spadina to west of Jameson. But after that, it looks good. And if you're traveling the westbound QEW, I'm just noticing a bit of a slowdown here at Mississauga Road. And it looks like there is a problem just west of Mississauga Road. I think it's just on the right shoulder here, a stalled truck. But that is slowing traffic from Mississauga Road. And then after that, it's busy. Four Drive to Trafalgar and Walkers to Brant. 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And with the forecast, here's Denise Andriacci.
0: Still trending mild and above seasonal for a couple more days. The humidity builds in Thursday with the chance of showers, and we need a little bit of rain. It's been a very dry stretch. We'll have sun and cloud this afternoon with a guaranteed high of 23, near 22 Wednesday, and then 23 Thursday, feeling more like 27. The guaranteed high today, 23 degrees.
3: Right now in downtown Toronto, it is cloudy and 20 degrees with a humidex of 25. 680 News Time, 143. Police in Durham Region unveiled the force's new helicopter today. 680's Kyle Hawking has the details.
4: It's a state-of-the-art Airbus H-125 helicopter designated Air 4. Durham Regional Police putting out a video on social media showing off the new chopper and how it'll help officers do their jobs even better.
5: From supporting frontline officers and locating suspects to searching for missing people and responding to critical incidents, Air 4 will provide vital information from above when every second matters. This new capability will help improve coordination, strengthen officer and public safety, and provide the support to police services across Ontario when needed.
4: Air 4 joins a fleet of helicopters in the GTA known as the Joint Air Support Unit. Peel, Halton, and Toronto Police also with choppers as part of the program, which was announced by the province in 2024. The Ford government investing $134 million to buy five new helicopters. Kyle Hawking, 680 News Radio.
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3: It's cloudy in downtown Toronto, 20 degrees, feels like 25. Good afternoon. I'm Sarah Parrott. Here are the top stories this hour. More promises in the race to become mayor of Toronto as Brad Bradford announces today. If he's elected, he will eliminate the land transfer tax for anyone buying a house below the average Toronto price of $1.1 million. This as Olivia Chow makes a pledge to help more seniors age at home. Toronto police have seized 15 guns and over 1,000 rounds of ammunition as part of a months-long gun trafficking investigation called Project Play Fight. Investigators say of the three suspects arrested, one was a supplier, the other two were sellers. Together, they face 45 charges.
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2: Well, Sarah, hockey is back. We're peeling back the curtain on a new NHL season as the Maple Leafs and Canadiens go at it at Scotiabank Arena tonight in Game 1 of 84 in this slightly extended campaign. The Leafs, of course, vastly looking different than this past spring, with changes top to bottom in the roster and the front office. Kirill Marchenko's status still up in the air for this one after that trade yesterday. The team working through his visa and immigration status. Well, Austin Matthews looks ready to go. Gavin McKenna should be exciting as well. Plenty of new faces all throughout the team. A dozen players hitting the ice today for the optional skate. No McKenna or Matthews, though. They'll drop the puck against Montreal at 7 on Sportsnet. Meanwhile, the Sens have their latest captain, Ottawa announcing Thomas Chabot as their 11th captain in franchise history. He's going to enter his 10th year with the team. We're back at the ballpark today after a quiet Monday as the MLB playoffs get going in about 15 minutes. All four games on tap in the wildcard round. A quadruple header starts at 2 with the Braves and Phillies. That's on Sportsnet 1. Astros, White Sox at 5. Red Sox, Yankees at 8 on Sportsnet 1. Then it's the Cubs and Padres in the nightcap at 10. And training camp's getting underway today for the Raptors out in Quebec City as they get set for their exhibition opener this weekend. That's against Miami. Sports at 15 and 45 past every hour. Anytime at sportsnet.ca.
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1: 680 News Time, 1:48. Hurricane Polo has touched down in Baja California, Mexico as a Category 2 storm. The U.S. National Hurricane Center is warning that heavy rain could move to the U.S. southwest later this week. Meanwhile, Tropical Storm Rachel is moving parallel to Mexico's coast. The Pacific storm activity is above average this season, consistent El Nino patterns. Because of consistent El Nino patterns, Hurricane Nolo, still a Category 3, is moving away from Hawaii, where it caused flooding over the weekend. America's confidence in the economy has fallen to the lowest level in more than a decade.
12: The Conference Board's Consumer Confidence Index tumbled this month, down nearly 7 points from August. It's now 81.9, the lowest since April 2014. The dismal reading comes with prices remaining high and wages stagnating as the Iran war continues. Consumer inflation accelerated last month, but yesterday...
13: The inflation's coming way down, and when you see what happens, as soon as that war ends, inflation's going to be eradicated.
12: President Trump is still blaming high prices on Joe Biden, though inflation has risen since his own inauguration. The government tomorrow will release the latest version of the Federal Reserve's preferred inflation gauge. Sagar Meghani, Washington.
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1: 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Traffic and weather together are the ones. Here's Carrie Prunskis.
25: A slow drive on the eastbound Gardner getting on to the northbound DVP, and this is due to a stalled truck. It's on the northbound DVP just north of the Gardner, blocking the right lane and the ramp lane. That's been here since about a quarter after noon. So northbound DVP, well, that delay starts back on the eastbound Gardner at Spadina, so you're just jammed all the way to this problem north of the Gardner, and then it's busy after that from north of Don Mills up to York Mills. Eastbound on the 401, a few problems. East of Dixon, the right lane is now blocked by MTO. It's because of a stalled transport truck that's, well, mostly on the right shoulder. It's at the end of that ramp lane from Dixon onto the East 401. So it's backed up here from the 427 to east of Dixon. Then in Scarborough, a couple of issues. The north and southbound Kennedy ramps to the eastbound 401 still closed, and that's because of a truck rollover. A concrete mixing truck still on its side, so that could still be here for a while. That happened just before 9:30 this morning. And then east of McCowan in the express, the right lane is blocked by emergency crews. There's a stalled truck partially blocking that transfer to the collectors. So now it's backed up from just east of Kennedy to east of McCowan in the express. Westbound on the 401, a slow go from approaching Yonge to Avenue collectors, then busy from the Allen to west of Keele express and collectors, and from Islington in the express to Dixon. A slow go on the westbound Gardner from Spadina to Jamison. And westbound QEW, it's busy through Mississauga Road. There's a problem west of Mississauga Road on the right shoulder. Stalled truck, and then past that problem, it's busy from Ford Drive to Trafalgar and from Walker's Line to Brandt. Just a minor issue on the eastbound QEW on the ramp to Ford Drive. Watch out for a stalled vehicle. It's blocking the right lane. Your next traffic report is at 2:01. With the extended forecast, here's Denise Andriacci.
0: Temperatures continue to trend above seasonal for a couple of more days here as we wrap up the final couple days of September. 23 is our guaranteed high. Cloudy start today, but we do have a sun cloud mix for the afternoon. Near 22 on Wednesday. Some humidity building in on Thursday and a few showers, and we could use some wet weather. It's been a while. We're not expecting a ton of rain, but just a little bit. And then Friday through the weekend, the first weekend of October, we have a fresher air mass expected. So daytime highs will be in the teens, which is more seasonal. The guaranteed high for today, 23.
25: Right now, we've got cloudy skies at Pearson Airport, 21 degrees, a humid X of 24, 680 News Time, 154.
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1: Today is National Coffee Day, and it comes with a study that focused on when to cut off the caffeine.
17: Before you reach for that Diet Coke with dinner or coffee afterwards, listen to this new study. Researchers say in order to get the best night's sleep, you should stop drinking caffeine nearly 9 hours before bedtime. The study published in the journal Sleep Medicine Review says caffeine intake closer than that could cost you up to 45 minutes of good rest a night. Other studies advise delaying your first cup of coffee until 90 minutes after you wake up to help balance hormones, especially cortisol, which regulates stress. Sherry Preston, ABC News.
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21: Sarah, U.S. Customs and Border Protection funded the taxpayer-backed television ads
4: featuring U.S. President Donald Trump that had drawn bipartisan scrutiny ahead of the midterm elections. That, according to the Wall Street Journal, top congressional Democrats saying the administration dedicated $20 million to the effort, including funds provided to CBP through Republicans' One Big Beautiful Bill Act. According to the Journal, as lawmakers questioned whether taxpayer funds were improperly used for political messaging, OpenAI holding its annual Dev Day developer conference, where the artificial intelligence company announcing a flurry of new products and features. This year's Dev Day comes as OpenAI has been under intense pressure to address mounting safety concerns after it disclosed several incidents where its models behaved in unintended ways. The startup held back its latest Astra model over safety concerns. Right now, AI CEOs meeting with the U.S. president in the White House behind closed doors. Donald Trump saying there's no need to put guardrails on the technology, despite worries of such from AI heads themselves. Stats Canada saying gross domestic product growth essentially unchanged for the month of July after a strong second quarter for the economy. The agency saying the result came despite a 1.3% gain for the construction sector in the month, marking its fourth consecutive month of growth after a tough start to the year. StatsCan says a surge in electricity generation, transmission and distribution powered the utility sector to its strongest month of growth all year long. Well, we checked the markets, and they have all been in the red since about 10:30 this morning. Haven't really budged much since. Led by the Dow Jones in New York, it's off by more than 0.5%. Currently down 270 points, 51,210. In Toronto, Bay Street is off by 150 points, just under 0.5%, 35,340. The Nasdaq in the red, it is now down lower by 98 points. Taking a look at oil prices, currently it is down by $2.50 U.S. a barrel, 90.12 U.S., and the Canadian dollar is lower by a tenth of 1 cent, 70.43 cents U.S. At the Business Center, I'm John Leatherby.
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25: Good afternoon. This is Tuesday, September 29th. I'm Irene Preklett.
21: And I'm Sarah Parrott. Here are the top stories right now.
23: Another day on the municipal campaign trail. Another promise from Brad Bradford to try to save you money, this time focusing on home buyers. It comes as a new City News poll shows Olivia Chow holding a hefty lead.
24: Stelco, which laid off hundreds yesterday amid the trade war, didn't bother to apply for any funds from the provincial government.
28: They weren't interested. It's unfortunate.
24: We're one-on-one with the finance minister.
29: Three people are facing dozens of charges in connection with Project Playfight,
30: a critical part of preventing gun violence in Toronto.
29: The Toronto Police investigation infiltrating an online gun trafficking network.
0: Austin Matthews, Gavin McKenna, and a new look Maple Leafs get ready to debut against the Habs tonight in their regular season opener. Plus, we've got a quadruple header in the MLB playoffs. Sports at 15.
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25: That is time for Rogers Xfinity Internet. Traffic and weather together on the ones. Here's Carrie Prenskis.
2: This report is brought to you by CapitalDirect.ca. Northbound on the DVP, just north of the Gardner. You're still down to a single left lane here. It's because of a stalled transport truck. Emergency crews here as well. And this is causing a huge backup onto the eastbound Gardner. Traffic is barely moving from Spadina onto the northbound DVP. And then a delay to this problem just north of the Gardner. It's at the end of the ramps from Lakeshore and Don Roadway up to the northbound DVP. Once you pass that problem, it's slow from north of Don Mills to York Mills. And eastbound on the 401, the problem east of Dixon has cleared. Still issues in Scarborough, though. Both the north and southbound Kennedy ramps to the eastbound 401 remain closed. It's because of a truck rollover. And there's another problem east of McCowan in the express. Right lane is blocked by emergency crews. The transfer to the collectors is partially blocked, and that's because of a stalled transport truck. So you're getting around using the bullnose. And it's slow through Scarborough as you head past Warden and the collectors, but quite heavy from Warden to east of McCowan in the express. So if you stick with the collector lanes through Scarborough, you should save some time. Westbound on the 401, it's busy from Young to west of Keele, alternating express and collectors. Slows again as you approach Islington Express and collectors to Dixon. And westbound on the QEW, the problem west of Mississauga Road has cleared, but I noticed an issue on your approach to Walker's Line. Looks like the ramp lane is blocked with a stalled truck, so that's slowing traffic from Appleby. And if you're traveling city streets, traffic spotter called about a lot of police activity in the Shepherd and Markham Road area, and it sounds like some of the side streets are blocked off. Take a little, pay a little. 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And with the forecast, here's Denise Andriacci.
3: 23 is the guaranteed high today with a mix of sun and cloud. We have mild above seasonal air extending through tomorrow and Thursday as well, with some humidity building in Thursday and finally the chance of showers. We haven't had measurable rain since September 17th. The guaranteed high today, 23.
21: Right now in downtown Toronto, it's cloudy and 20 degrees. Feels like 25. 680 News Time, 203.
25: The two frontrunners in the Toronto mayoral race are back on the campaign trail today with fresh promises. It comes as a new poll shows a substantial lead for Olivia Chow.
21: 680's Momin Qureshi joins us live with more details on the candidate's latest promises. 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
23: Sarah, another busy day on the campaign trail with both Brad Bradford and Olivia Chow near the Midtown area. Brad Freard and Willowdale this morning talking about his plans to cut the municipal land transfer tax to try to save you some money.
8: On a home at that threshold, that's about $18,000 of your money that you're going to keep. We're not going to take it from you. Most first-time home buyers in this city are buying condos well under that average. So you're not going to pay the tax at all.
23: The average he's talking about there is $1.1 million. That's what the price of an average home was in Toronto last year. Meantime, Olivia Chow up at Midtown at Yonge and Eglinton talking about seniors.
9: Under our plan, 5,000 seniors will get homemakers help so they can keep living safely at home. Second, staying healthy. Getting to appointments get harder as we age.
23: She was also talking about helping seniors get things like dental care and mental health supports. This all comes as a new city news poll says or finds that of the decided voters, 17%, Olivia Chow has a 17-point lead over Brad Bradford, while 55% say they're interested in change. Reporting live, Momin Qureshi, 680 News Radio.
25: Ontario Steel Industries in the focus after the announcement hundreds of steelworkers in Hamilton lost their jobs. So what does the Ford government have to say about this? 680's Queens Park reporter Richard Southern joins us live with more. Richard.
11: Well, they say Irene Stelco wasn't interested in help. The Ford government has a program in place to provide funds to businesses who are struggling with the tariff war. Stelco yesterday laid off 350 employees, blaming the steel tariffs. Finance Minister Peter Bethenthalvy, though, tells me the company didn't even bother to apply for funds they were eligible for.
12: They weren't interested.
28: is my understanding. It's unfortunate.
1: Have any other companies warned the government that they're going to be cutting jobs or skipping town, Minister?
28: Not that I'm aware of, but of course, this is challenging time. That's why we continue to roll out and support companies who need liquidity. We expanded the Protect Ontario account.
24: Yeah, but not a lot of money has been doled out of that account. The Liberal Stephanie Bowman calling on the government to do more to help out these companies.
12: Government should be sitting down and talking with companies who are facing these kind of tariffs to see how can they actually help to make sure we are protecting workers and jobs in this province.
24: Now, the CEO of the U.S.-owned Stelco in the past has professed his support for U.S. President Trump and steel tariffs. Reporting live at Queen's Park, Richard Southern, 680 News Radio.
21: Toronto Police announcing the results of a gun investigation that has seen a number of weapons taken off the street, also several arrests. 680's Scott Burnett joins us live with the details of Project Playfight. Scott.
13: Yeah, Sarah, this all kicked off back in February when the Toronto Police Gun and Gangs Task Force were tipped off about an online gun trafficking network. That's when the undercover operation began. Inspector Steve Matthews saying officers posing as buyers began communicating with the alleged seller.
14: Officers were introduced to additional individuals involved in the sale of firearms and provided with a list of firearms available for purchase.
13: The investigation led to multiple search warrants being executed in Toronto and Markham in late July. Officers seizing 15 firearms, over 1,000 rounds of ammunition, and overcapacity magazines, as well as cash and gold.
14: Three individuals were arrested and charged with a total of 45 firearms-related offenses. We allege one individual acted as a supplier, while the other two acted as the sellers. Disrupting firearm trafficking networks like this one is a critical part of preventing gun violence in Toronto.
13: The case is now before the courts, and police are asking anyone who may have any additional information to come forward. Reporting live, Scott Burnett, 680 News Radio.
21: Rogers is helping hockey fans in Canada as the NHL season kicks off. 300 tickets were given away ahead of the Maple Leafs home opener at Scotiabank against the Habs. 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
15: Drake, you got the first pair. That is so, so cool. How excited are you to see tonight's season opener, and how do you see the season going?
16: It makes being here since 5:30 totally worth it. Really cautiously optimistic about the season. Really happy with the additions that management made in the offseason. Just looking forward to a fun time and 84 games of this.
15: You don't sound excited at all.
16: No, we're very excited and looking forward to it. And go Leafs go to all of Leaf Nation coast to coast.
21: Rogers is the parent company of this station. While Blue Jays fans try and forget about that flat season, the push for October continues with the MLB wild card round starting today.
0: All four best of three matchups begin today as the Yankees-Red Sox rivalry reignites. New York prevailing this time last year, Yankees starter Cam Schlittler.
17: You know, I face them four times this year, face other teams in the AL four times this year, and again, I've seen good success, so got to rely on your strengths. At the same time, got to see what adjustments they make and kind of just go from there.
0: That's at 8 o'clock on Sportsnet 1. Before that, Braves-Phillies at 2, while the Astros and White Sox go head-to-head at 5. CBS Sports' Lewis Brinson.
18: We didn't expect the White Sox to have the season that they did. They really have nothing to lose, right? We expect the Astros to be the more experienced team. You got Yordan. You got Josh Hader that's been there, done that. You got Altuve that's second in all of baseball in postseason home runs. But this team, the White Sox, not really anything to lose here.
0: Then the Nightcaps got the Cubs and Padres at 10. I'm Virgesh Dave.
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25: 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That is time for Rogers Xfinity Internet traffic and weather together on the ones. 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
3: This report is brought to you by iCash.ca. Well, no change in these lane restrictions on the northbound DVP north of the Gardner. You're still down to a single left lane, right lane, and ramp lane blocked because of a stalled transport truck. This is at the end of the ramp, also coming from Lakeshore Dawn Roadway onto the northbound DVP. So extensive delays, eastbound Gardner absolutely jammed from Spadina onto the northbound DVP to this problem just north of the Gardner. And then after that, it's a slow go from Don Mills to York Mills. Eastbound on the 401, you can't get to that route from north or southbound Kennedy. Those ramps to the eastbound 401 are closed. It's because of a truck rollover. And then there's a problem east of McCowan in the express. Right lane is blocked because of a stalled truck that's in the transfer. So the transfer to the collectors is partially blocked here east of McCowan. And you have delays. It's first busy from east of Dixie to the 400 express and collectors. And then a slow go from Victoria Park to Kennedy in the collectors. And it's jammed from Warden to east of McCowan in the express. Westbound on the 401, busy from Bayview to Avenue, express and collectors, and then filling in from Dufferin, alternately express and collectors to Dixon. It's a slow drive on the southbound 404 DVP from approaching Shepherd to south of Lawrence. Westbound Gardner, busy from west of Jarvis to Strawn, and there was a minor issue on the westbound QEW approaching Walker's Line. That looks to have cleared now. Eastbound on the QEW, on the ramp to Ford Drive, the right lane is blocked with a stalled vehicle, but that's not causing a delay right now. On city streets, Bayview is partially blocked north of Lawrence at Post Road. You're down to one lane.

0: Daylight carjacking at Lime Ridge Mall in Hamilton that left a woman hurt. It happened yesterday morning. The 62-year-old victim had just arrived when she was approached by two men, one of which grabbed her purse and demanded her keys. Investigators say during the struggle, the woman was put in a headlock and thrown to the ground before the suspects took her purse and drove off in her car. During the pursuit, the stolen car hit a police car. The passenger tried to run away but was arrested. Police later found the stolen car and arrested the second suspect. A 21 and 23-year-old are both facing multiple charges. Still to come, the day's top stories, then sports.
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2: 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Then, Mike Babcock is back behind the bench to lead the Edmonton Oilers against rookie head coach Manny Malhotra and the Vancouver Canucks. 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
0: We've got cloudy skies downtown, 20 degrees, a humidex of 24. Good afternoon. I'm Irene Preklett.
1: And I'm Sarah Parrott. Here are the top stories this hour.
0: The Toronto mayoral campaigning continues. We've got less than a month ago before decision day. The two frontrunners both having events today a short distance apart. It comes on the heels of a new poll that shows Olivia Chow has a solid lead, who today is pledging more help for seniors, while Brad Bradford is making a big promise to some would-be homebuyers when it comes to the land transfer tax. Toronto police say three people have been arrested for their alleged roles in a gun trafficking network. Police say the investigation started last winter when undercover officers connected with a person selling guns online. They allege the guns are being sold with serial numbers removed and others had been fitted with overcapacity magazines or with devices to turn handguns fully automatic. Now, time for sports from Sportsnet 590, The Fan. Here's Virgesh Dave.
7: Irene, a brand new Maple Leaf season is upon us as the NHL drops the puck for the extended 84-game campaign now. Nothing better than an original six showdown to get the party started as the Leafs and Habs go head-to-head over at Scotiabank Arena tonight. Still no word on Kirill Marchenko's status for this one after that big trade yesterday. GM John Chyka saying they're still working through his visa and immigration status. It's a very different-looking roster compared to just a couple months ago. Number one overall pick, Gavin McKenna is ready to wear the blue and white, along with veteran goalie Sergei Bobrovsky, plus so many others, including head coach Jim Hiller and Matt Sundin, up next to GM Chyka. It's a 7 o'clock start today on Sportsnet. Elsewhere, Rangers Bruins at 8, Oilers Canucks at 10, also on Sportsnet, and it's Vegas Chicago in the late game at 10:30. Meanwhile, Ottawa's named their latest captain. The 11th in franchise history will be Thomas Chabot. It's almost time for October baseball. The MLB playoffs get going right now with the wild card round, a quadruple header that starts right now with the Braves and Phillies. That's on Sportsnet 1. Astros, White Sox right after at 5. Red Sox, Yankees a little later at 8 on Sportsnet 1. Then it's the Padres and Cubs finishing things up at 10. Training camp kicks off for the Raptors today over in Quebec City as they get ready to begin the preseason this weekend against Miami. And some NFL, Odell Beckham Jr.'s reunion with the Giants is over. Reports have the team releasing the veteran wide receiver today after just 3 games. So he leaves without recording a single reception. They're playing the Cardinals on Sunday. Sports at 15 and 45 past every hour, anytime at sportsnet.ca.
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1: 680 News Time, just shy of 2:19. A 57-year-old man from Scarborough has died after a single vehicle collision this morning on the 401. OPP say just before 9:30, a cement truck rolled over while on the ramp to the eastbound 401 from Kennedy Road. No other cars were involved. Police say the driver was taken to hospital where he later died. The cause of the crash is still under investigation. Anyone with information or dash cam footage is asked to contact police. Stateside, the U.S. president unveiling an AI-powered website called America.gov, which he says will streamline government agencies in one place. Ahead of the meeting with AI executives, Trump touted AI technology, calling it super intelligence.
2: President Trump today doubled down on his calls to not slow down or regulate AI technology as he unveiled America.gov, a new federal government website that uses AI to help connect Americans to federal resources.
3: This is one more example of why I will never stifle the growth of technology that will be bigger than the Industrial Revolution.
2: Amid a fierce debate over safety and regulation of AI, President Trump today meets at the White House with some of the biggest names in the tech industry. CEOs from Anthropic, Google, NVIDIA, Palantir, and Meta. Karen Travers, ABC News, the White House.
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1: 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That is time for Rogers Xfinity Internet, traffic and weather together on the ones. 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
9: This report is brought to you by the Canadian Cancer Society. Well, a couple of stalled trucks on the highways causing significant delays. On the northbound DVP, north of the Gardner, the right lane and the ramp lane blocked with a stalled truck here. I don't believe there's a heavy tow on scene yet. I just see police on scene here, unless there's a truck hiding in behind this one. This problem's been here since about a quarter after noon, so it's just over 2 hours now. And this is causing a huge backup onto the eastbound Gardner. Traffic is inching along at best from Spadina onto the northbound DVP, and you're stuck in these delays to just north of the Gardner. And then past that, it's busy from Don Mills to York Mills. Eastbound 401, the northbound and southbound Kennedy ramps to the eastbound 401 are still closed. That's for a collision investigation. And then east of McCowan in the express, right lane is blocked by emergency crews. The transfer to the collectors looks to be mostly closed now because of this stalled truck. And you have delays on the eastbound 401 from east of Dixie to the 400 Express and collectors. A little bit busy as you approach Young to Bayview in the Express, but then it gets really jammed up just east of the DVP. You're going through delays now from the DVP to east of McCowan in the Express, and it's a slow go from Victoria Park to Kennedy if you're in the collectors. Westbound on the 401, I haven't spotted any recent problems, but it's a slow go from the 404 to Bayview in the Express, then Yonge to Avenue collectors, and gradually filling in from Dufferin, alternately Express and collectors to Dixon. That problem on the Toronto-bound QEW on the ramp to Ford Drive has cleared. Now, if you're traveling city streets, there's construction on Bayview at Post Road, down to a single lane, both north and southbound, so delay as you approach that construction zone. This year's Canadian Cancer Society CIBC Run for the Cure takes place on Sunday, October 4th. Sign up today at CIBCRunForTheCure.com and help change the future of breast cancer. And with the extended forecast, here's Denise Andreacci.
10: 23 is the guaranteed high today. We'll have a sun cloud mix for the afternoon. It's mild and above seasonal again. We've had a very warm and dry stretch. The next chance for measurable rain isn't until Thursday. And we are expecting a muggy day on Thursday with a few showers. And then Friday through the weekend, much fresher and more fall-like, more seasonal, highs in the teens. The guaranteed high today, 23.
11: Right now in downtown Toronto, cloudy and 20 degrees. It feels like 24. 680 News Time, 2:23.
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11: An intense Six Flags roller coaster in California is being closed permanently after claims of severe injuries on the ride.
16: North of LA at Six Flags Magic Mountain, the park announcing it is permanently closing X2. The roller coaster is known for being one of the most intense roller coasters in the world. Recently, there have been claims of severe injuries, including some that led to deaths after riding X2. Now, in a statement, Six Flags Magic Mountain says while X2 consistently passed a multitude of safety tests, they have decided to close the ride because they believe it's the right thing to do. X opened in 2002 when it reopened as X2 with a new seat design in 2008. Alex Stone, ABC News, Los Angeles.
11: Still in Los Angeles, where a judge has found a woman charged with the attempted murder of Rihanna to be mentally competent to stand trial. The 36-year-old has pleaded not guilty to firing at the home of the singing superstar, as well as her partner and their children. Police allege the woman fired at least 20 bullets at the property on March 8th. No one was injured, but the shots hit a trailer and a nursery. Still to come, your Market Minute.
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11: 680 News Time, 2:26. That's time for the Dynamic Market Minute. Here's John Leatherby.
21: Irene, the 30-year Treasury bond yield climbing to a high of 5.6%. It is the highest level since June of 2002. Benchmark 10-year Treasury note yield trading 4 basis points higher as well, that at 5.2%. The 10-year yield is still trading near levels not seen since 2007, and the 30-year bond is hovering around 2004 numbers. The yields have had a contributing reason to seeing the markets have red numbers of late. That is where we are today. All North American markets are in red numbers, including the TSX down 115 points. The Dow is off 200, while the NASDAQ is lower by 33. We have the U.S. president meeting with the CEOs of AI corporations behind closed doors at the White House today. Donald Trump says the government won't put limits on the development of the technology, while executives continue to sound the alarm over how rapidly AI is advancing. This comes as OpenAI CEO Sam Altman is telling CNBC the latest integration of GPT 6.1 Astra now being put on hold because it has to be safe and under human control. Canada Pension Plan Investment Board investing $440 million in Prestige Hospitality Ventures Limited, a hotel owner and developer in India. Under the agreement, CPP Investments to acquire a 27% stake in PMI PHVL, the hospitality arm of Indian real estate developer Prestige Estates Projects Limited, says the majority of the capital will support the platform's continued expansion. Disney laying off about 300, predominantly in the human resources and technology departments, that according to a person familiar with the matter telling CNBC. Oil has actually dropped below $90 U.S. a barrel at this hour, 89.80, and the Canadian dollar has risen a little bit. It's currently at 70.5 cents U.S. At the Business Center, I'm John Leatherby.
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24: It's Tuesday, September 29th. Good afternoon. I'm Alex Bloomfield.
25: And I'm Laura Carney. Here's what's making news this hour.
24: And away we go. The Maple Leafs open their 84-game season tonight when they host the Montreal Canadiens, and there's a chance that yesterday's big acquisition is in the lineup.
26: Another day on the municipal campaign trail, another promise from Brad Bradford to try to save you money, this time focusing on home buyers. It comes as a new City News poll shows Olivia Chow holding a hefty lead.
27: Stelco, which is laying off hundreds of employees, didn't apply to the Ford government for any funds.
28: They weren't interested, is my understanding.
27: What the finance minister is saying about the latest job losses.
21: AI, the subject of a White House visit today by CEOs, and the markets continue to have red numbers. Business at 56.
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24: Time for Rogers Xfinity Internet, traffic and weather together on the ones. 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
9: This report is brought to you by Vertical CPA. Well, a heavy tow truck has arrived on the northbound DVP north of the Gardner. This stalled truck has been here since a quarter afternoon, and now there is a heavy tow for it. So eastbound on the Gardner, getting onto the northbound DVP, it is extremely slow, jammed from approaching Spadina onto the northbound DVP to just north of the Gardner. The right lane and the ramp lane are closed because of this stalled truck. And then beyond that, it's busy from Don Mills up to York Mills. A new problem just coming in on the westbound 401. It's at Keele in the Express. Looks like a two-vehicle collision blocking the left lane. And you're now backed up anywhere from the 404 to Keele, alternating Express and Collectors. A bit of an improvement after that problem. And then it's slow from the 400 Express and Collectors to Dixon. Eastbound 401, we're just getting word from MTO that they've reopened the southbound Kennedy ramp to the eastbound 401, but I can see the northbound ramp from Kennedy onto the eastbound 401 is still closed. This is all for a collision investigation. There was a truck rollover just before 9:30 this morning, and they just reopened that southbound Kennedy ramp, but again, northbound Kennedy, no access to the eastbound 401. And then there's another problem on the eastbound 401 east of McCowan in the Express. The right lane is blocked because of a stalled truck, and that has forced the closure of the transfer from Express to Collectors. So heavy traffic from the DVP to Kennedy and the Collectors, and it's jammed to east of McCowan if you're in the Express. 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And now with the forecast, good afternoon, Rob Haswell.
2: Good afternoon, Gary, and it is a pleasant afternoon despite being a little on the cloudy side. Temperatures are mild and will stay that way through the remainder of the afternoon and even into the evening and overnight hours as well. The latest in from Pearson has us cloudy and around 20 with a light southerly breeze. Overnight tonight will stay partly to mostly cloudy with a calm wind and an overnight low of 12 degrees.
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3: Let's call it Maple Leafs Hockey, episode 109, A New Hope. From the coach to the GM to the top-line wingers, a lot of things are new in Leafland, but will it yield a new result? Or will the longest active championship drought in North American pro sports reach a new grim milestone? That question begins to be answered tonight as the Leafs host their bitter rivals at Scotiabank Arena.
25: We will hear from excited fans in a moment, but first, 680's Alex Sixero joins us with a look at the product on the ice.
24: Newcomer Kirill Marchenko has arrived at Scotiabank Arena and is hoping to make his Maple Leaf debut this evening. General Manager John Chayka on yesterday's big trade.
4: The most simple way I can put it is, there's a lot of good players in the NHL, very few that can impact winning. And can single-handedly, dictate outcomes of games. We believe that, Kirill is one of those players for us.
24: Here's head coach Jim Hiller.
5: He's one of those guys that seems to accelerate with the puck. I know he loves having the puck, so I think that's one of the strengths originally is how well he skates. He can distribute, he can shoot, he's a shot threat, and he distributes, so there's lots there for us.
24: With how last season went, the Leafs needed an overhaul, and Chayka brought in 12 new players, including Sergei Bobrovsky, Darren Radish, and Nick Paul. While Gavin McKenna will have 14 friends and family in the building for his NHL debut. Face off at 7 on Sportsnet. 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
3: The buzz is building outside Scotiabank Arena for tonight's season opener. City Sophia Baugh is at Maple Leaf Square speaking with fans.
6: All smiles for the Leafs fans. You can't get better than this. Aside from, Christmas Day, this is basically the Christmas for Leafs fans. And they've been through it considering what went down last season. We try to forget what happened last season, all right? We're trying to look forward. And some of them have been, in and about throughout the rest of the day here at Scotiabank Arena, including a father and son that were actually here earlier today. His father is going to be able to watch the Leafs game in person for the first time, he says, in his 68 years. And so he just is excited to experience this with his father.
7: This is his first Leaf game. I came in 2015. It was special for me. So him being 68, first Leafs game, it's a bucket list right here in Toronto. And he got me liking the Leafs since I was like a little boy. This is special, and we're looking forward to a good season.
3: Earlier this afternoon, Rogers gave away 300 free tickets to tonight's game. Similar giveaways will be taking place in Vancouver and Edmonton. Rogers is the parent company of this radio station.
25: 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New promises on the mayoral campaign trail today from both Brad Bradford and Olivia Chow. 680's Momin Qureshi joins us live with the details. Momin.
8: Laura, both candidates campaigning in and around the Midtown area today. First, Brad Bradford was up in Willowdale talking about municipal land transfer taxes and how he plans to cut those to save you big money.
10: For reference, the average price last year was $1.1 million. On a home at that threshold, that's about $18,000 of your money that you're going to keep. We're not going to take it from you.
8: He said he'd pay for it in part, by the way, he's refinancing or reorganizing the Toronto Water Department, as well as other savings. Meantime, Olivia Chow up at Yonge and Eglinton talking about trying to create more programs for seniors if she gets reelected.
13: Under our plan, 5,000 seniors will get homemakers help so they can keep living safely at home. Second, staying healthy. Getting to appointments get harder as we age.
8: Talking about help with transportation, dental work, and other things like that. This comes as a new city news poll is out showing that among decided voters, Olivia Chow has a 17-point lead, but 55% of people who responded say it's time for change. Reporting live, Momin Qureshi, 680 News Radio.
3: 680 News Time, 2:37. It appears a Hamilton Steel company now laying off hundreds of workers chose not to take advantage of trade war supports from the province. 680's Richard Southern joins us live with the Ford government's reaction. Richie.
29: Yeah, it could be pretty telling here. Alex, Stelco laying off 350 employees in Hamilton last night, and the company would have been eligible for Ford government support programs, but Finance Minister Peter Bethodolvy tells me the steel maker didn't even apply.
30: They weren't interested. Is my understanding. It's unfortunate.
29: He does say the Ford government just today is expanding those same support programs, though, for other businesses in need.
30: We continue to roll out and support companies who need liquidity. We expanded the Protect Ontario account.
29: But the Liberal Stephanie Bowman rightly points out that very few companies have taken advantage of these supports.
31: $100 million for Algoma and then $40 million only
0: for the remainder. That's 0.01% of our GDP. So clearly the program is not working.
29: The CEO of the American-owned Stelco in the past has professed his support for U.S. President Trump and his steel tariffs. Reporting live at Queen's Park, Richard Southern, 680 News Radio.
25: 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Toronto police have cracked into an alleged gun trafficking network, making a trio of arrests after a months-long investigation. 680 Scott Burnett has more on Project Play Fight.
11: The Toronto Police Gun and Gang Task Force displaying their hall at Toronto Police Headquarters. Inspector Steve Matthews saying the investigation was sparked back in February.
12: Officers received information that an individual was trafficking firearms through an online platform.
11: That's when an undercover investigation began. Officers posing as buyers started communicating with the alleged seller, who then introduced them to members of the alleged network.
12: On July 29, officers executed multiple search warrants in Toronto and Markham. In addition to the 15 firearms seized, officers recovered more than 1,000 rounds of ammunition, several overcapacity magazines, and an auto sear capable of converting a handgun into a fully automatic weapon.
11: Three men, one alleged supplier, two alleged sellers are now in custody, facing a total of 45 charges. Toronto police asking anyone with information on this network to get in touch. Scott Burnett, 680 News Radio.
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3: Now the gas price update. Enpro predicts the price will drop 1 cent at midnight to $1.80.9 a liter at most GTA stations. We'll check traffic in 60 seconds, including northbound DVP north of the Gardner. Only the left lane is open.
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9: This report is brought to you by Canada Post. Northbound DVP north of the Gardner, the right lane and the ramp lane are still closed, all due to a stalled transport truck. So it's just that left lane open, and this is causing a major backup onto the eastbound Gardner. It's incredibly slow from approaching Spadina onto the northbound DVP to this problem just north of the Gardner. It's also at the end of the Lakeshore and Dawn roadway ramp to the north DVP. And then once you get past that problem, it slows again approaching Dawn Mills to York Mills. Northbound 404 is busy through Bloomington. And on the eastbound 401, there's a problem east of McCowan in the Express. The right lane is blocked because of a stalled truck. The transfer from Express to Collectors is closed. There's also no access to the eastbound 401 from northbound Kennedy. That ramp is still closed for a collision investigation, but they recently reopened the southbound Kennedy ramp to the eastbound 401. And expect delays. Eastbound 401 is slow from south of Pearson to the 400 Express and Collectors. Slows again from Yonge to Kennedy and the Collectors, and it's jammed to this problem east of McCowan in the Express. Westbound 401, the collision approaching Keel in the Express cleared away pretty quickly, but delays through the city anywhere from the 404 alternate the Express and Collectors to Dixon. Then it's slow at the 410 Collectors and busy through Highway 25. Southbound 400 getting busy from Shepherd onto the 401 ramps, and it's a slow drive on the southbound 404 DVP from approaching Shepherd to south of Lawrence. Expect delays on the westbound Gardner QEW from Jarvis to Strawn, then from Kipling Express and Collectors to the 427 ramp. Your drive through Mississauga looks good. Then it gets busy from Ford Drive to Trafalgar. So those again as you approach Burloak to Brant. Eastbound QEW just a bit busy through Cawthra. Canada Post is standing strong with Canadian businesses with solutions to help support you. 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And with a look at the forecast, here's Rob Haswell.
1: Thank you very much, Carrie. We are looking at very cloudy, but also a very mild and dry day today. So all things considered, pretty good for late September. We're well above average, currently sitting at 20 degrees. And we'll stay on the mild side even through the night tonight with an overnight low of 12. It's well above the average low for this time of year, which is only 8 degrees. We'll go way on the plus side again for tomorrow with mainly cloudy conditions for our Wednesday. Breezy south wind helping to warm us to 23. That's a good 5 degrees above average. And there will be an increase in humidity as well, so the humidex will come in at around 26. Right now, as we take a look downtown, our Sunnybrook thermometer has cloudy conditions and 20 degrees. Our overnight low, 12 degrees.
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2: U.S. President Donald Trump unveiled a new AI-powered website, which he says will streamline government agencies into one place.
4: All of this interface will go right into our great, brilliant, supermind, and that mind will be able to handle it all very easily and dispense it very easily.
2: The site currently operates like an AI chatbot and had a bit of a bumpy start. Its question and answer function initially produced truthful responses to questions Trump has previously disputed, including confirming that Joe Biden won the 2020 election and that Trump's name is in the Epstein files. The site has since been changed and refuses to answer what it deems to be political inquiries.
25: 680 News, time 2:44.
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2: Cloudy sky, 20 degrees in downtown Toronto. Good afternoon. I'm Alex Bloomfield.
25: And I'm Laura Carney. Here are the top stories this hour.
2: Fans are already lining up outside Scotiabank Arena as the Leafs prepare to open their season tonight against the Montreal Canadiens. Will their new acquisition be in the lineup? Latest seconds away in sports. Brad Bradford promises to cut the municipal land transfer tax on homes sold for $1.1 million or less if he's elected mayor, while Olivia Chow rolls out a new funding promise for in-home senior supports. And coming up after sports, we will have the latest on the Nancy Guthrie case in the U.S.
25: Time now for sports.
2: Alex Ixero.
24: Alex, a new coach, a new GM, and 12 new players as the revamped Maple Leafs open the season tonight when they host the Montreal Canadiens. We heard from GM John Chayka this morning on Monday's acquisition of Kirill Marchenko.
22: Combination of size and skill, you know, his ability to be a dual threat, make plays and score goals. Right shot, honestly, balanced out some of the handedness for us and just gave us different options in the power play.
24: Seems to be a chance. Marchenko will play this evening while Gavin McKenna is getting ready for his NHL debut. Sergei Bobrovsky, Jakub Dobish will be in goal at 7 on the Fan and Sportsnet. The season gets going at 5 this afternoon. The Carolina Hurricanes raised their Stanley Cup banner before hosting Brady Tkachuk and the Panthers, while the Ottawa Senators have named Thomas Chabot their brand new captain. Baseball's wild card round underway this afternoon. Game 1 in Atlanta between the Braves and the Phillies, and a Philadelphia on the board first. An RBI double from Alec Bohm, but it's now a 1-1 tie in the bottom of the second. You can see it on Sportsnet 1. The other 3 wild card series get going today. White Sox, Astros at 5, Red Sox, Yankees at 8, and then Cubs, Padres at 10. And round 1 of the WNBA playoffs will continue this evening. The Aces try to sweep the Fever, while the Liberty look to force game 3 with the Lynx. Sports at 15 and 45 past every hour or anytime at sportsnet.ca.
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2: A potential new twist in the disappearance of Nancy Guthrie. Investigators are now looking into what may be a new ransom note. Nearly 8 months after the mother of NBC Today Show host Savannah Guthrie went missing from her Arizona home. The Pima County Sheriff's Department says it, along with the FBI Guthrie Task Force, have recently been made aware of the possible ransom note as well as social media comments related to it. Investigators are working to determine its credibility. Officials did not immediately release details on how they found the note or what was in it. A man and a woman are now facing murder charges more than a year after a Toronto man was found dead inside a commercial unit in Vaughan. The body of 41-year-old Duvain Donald Francis was found at a property near Langstaff and Jane on August 27, 2025. Investigators initially believed he was killed the day before. York Regional Police say they managed to identify two suspects after a lengthy investigation, and both were arrested last week. 40-year-old Daniel Furin and 41-year-old Sherry Donovan have both been charged with first-degree murder. In 60 seconds, we'll take a look at the roads and the extended forecast.
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2: 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Here's Carrie Prunskis.
27: This report is brought to you by Kotak Law. I'll start with some great news. Northbound on the DVP, that problem north of the Gardner has cleared. There was a stalled truck there for about 2.5 hours. It was taken away, but you're left with a heavy backup heading towards the DVP on the eastbound Gardner. It's still jammed approaching Spadina onto the northbound DVP. And then you go through delays up the northbound DVP as you approach Don Mills to York Mills. And it's a bit busy northbound 404 as you head past Bloomington. There's a new problem on the southbound DVP. It's another stalled truck south of Lawrence. It's blocking the ramp lane, so traffic is backed up onto the southbound 404 from approaching Shepherd. And a couple of issues affecting the eastbound 401. The northbound Kennedy ramp to the eastbound 401 is still closed. That's for a collision investigation, a truck rollover. And then east of McCowan in the Express, the right lane is blocked because of a stalled truck here. And the transfer from Express to Collectors is closed. So you have delays on the eastbound 401 from south of Pearson to the 400 Express and Collectors. And then a heavy backup from east of the Allen to east of McCowan in the Express. And it's a slow go from approaching Bayview to Kennedy if you're in the Collectors. Westbound 401, not spotting any problems through the city, but it's a slow drive from the 404 alternately Express and Collectors to Dixon. Gets busy again at the 410 Collectors and then slow through Highway 25. Delays on the westbound Gardner QEW combination from approaching Jarvis to Strawn, from Kipling Express and Collectors to the 427 ramp, and then it's busy from 4 Drive to Trafalgar and from Burloak to Brant. 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Kotak Law, when it matters. And with the extended forecast, here's Rob Haswell.
1: Thank you very much, Carrie. We'll continue on the cloudy side for the remainder of the day today and through the night tonight. Maybe break up those clouds just a little overnight. We'll stay mild with a low of around 12. From there, we'll get all the way up to 23. That's a good 5 degrees above average for this time of year. Strong southerly breeze at times helping push those numbers a little bit and even bringing a little bit more humidity with a humidex of 26. Showers roll in on Thursday, but we stay mild at 25. More showers on Friday with a cooler high of only 17, and so far the weekend looks dry and seasonal. Right now we're sitting at 20. Our overnight low is 12 degrees.
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2: Durham police are asking for your help finding the driver of a Tesla SUV that struck two officers in Ajax. It happened last Tuesday, just after 1 in the morning, as police were arresting another driver who had sped off during a traffic stop. As officers were investigating the area, a Tesla approached the scene at a high rate of speed. Police were able to stop the vehicle and began speaking to the driver when he suddenly backed up and struck two officers at the scene before taking off. One of the officers suffered serious but non-life-threatening injuries. The other suffered minor injuries. The driver of the Tesla has been identified as 23-year-old Yassine Wagon of Ajax. Anyone with information about his whereabouts is asked to contact Durham Police or Crime Stoppers. A ramp to the 401 in Toronto's East End will be off limits for the next month. 680's Jordan Kerr has the details.
16: The ramp from northbound Port Union to the westbound 401 was closed over the weekend and it won't reopen until Monday, October 26th. This ramp is a shared ramp. The section that goes to westbound Kingston Road remains open. You just can't get to the westbound 401. It's part of the ongoing bridge project taking place on the westbound 401 between White's Road and Nielsen. This is the same project that has the collectors down to two lanes between White's Road and Port Union and the express down to two lanes between Morningside and Nielsen. The MTO is rehabilitating the bridges along this stretch. Work will be happening seasonally until 2029. Jordan Kerr, 680 News Radio.
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2: 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Here's John Leatherby.
29: Alex, a longtime Trump advisor, sending a stern message to Canadians at a conference being held in Washington today. While discussing U.S. national security and U.S. trade, White House trade advisor Peter Navarro was asked about Canada's role on the topic, saying, Navarro, do you really want to spend any time on Canada? Any Canadians here? Like, please, if you're on K Street, that's a section of Washington known to house lobbying firms, quote-unquote, get the hell out of the country. This is the Trump administration's latest round of reciprocal tariffs, taking effect as of 12:01 this morning on the likes of beer, motorcycles, and some dairy like whey. It's notable the ban amounts to barely a ripple in the $880 billion worth of two-way annual trade between the two countries. AI CEOs meeting with Donald Trump at the White House today. Among their calls for governments to step in to provide some guardrails, that is contrary to what Trump has been touting, saying AI doesn't need safeguards and should be full steam ahead. Natural Resources Canada saying retail diesel topping $2.64 per liter on Tuesday. That's up roughly 60% from before the Iran war and about 15% from previous record highs posted in 2022. While the markets have been mostly red for the day, still are, but they're trying to gain some traction. Right now, Bay Street is in the red by 87 points. The Dow, the worst performer, it's off 147. Well, actually, the Nasdaq's crept into positive territory. It is up by 8 points. Oil has fallen below $90 U.S. a barrel. It's currently at 89.50, and the Canadian dollar has gained a little bit of traction as well, 70.53 cents U.S. At the Business Center, I'm John Leatherby.
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19: Cloudy and 20 degrees downtown. 680 News Time, 3 o'clock.
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25: It's Tuesday, September 28th. Good afternoon. I'm Laura Carney.
19: I'm Alex Bloomfield. Here's what's making news right now.
20: Gavin McKenna's been waiting a long time for this moment.
22: For it to finally be here, it's going to be pretty special.
20: The Maple Leaf rookie makes his NHL debut this evening as Toronto kicks off their 84-game campaign against Montreal.
24: On the municipal campaign trail, Brad Bradford wants to save homebuyers money. Olivia Chow talks about helping seniors, while a new City News poll shows Chow holding on to a healthy lead.
30: Despite being eligible, Stelco didn't apply for any funds from the provincial government before laying off hundreds of workers.
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30: We're one-on-one with the finance minister on the latest tariff fallout.
29: Hour to go on the trading day. Market's still in the red, but looking to rally. And it's CEO AI Day at the White House. Business at 26.
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25: Time for Rogers Xfinity Internet traffic and weather together on the ones on this September 29th. Don't want people to get confused there. Here's Carrie Prunskis.
27: Thanks, Laura. 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Eastbound 401. You won't be able to get to that route from northbound Kennedy. That ramp in Scarborough to the eastbound 401 is still closed. And this is for a collision investigation. Then there's a problem east of McCowan and the Express. The right lane is blocked by emergency crews. It's because of a stalled truck that's in the transfer. So that transfer from Express to Collectors is closed because of this problem. And you have heavy delays to go through. It's first busy on the eastbound 401 from Dixie to the 400 Express and Collectors. And then a slow drive from the Allen to Kennedy and the Collectors. And it's jammed to east of McCowan in the Express. Westbound on the 401, a slow go from the 412 to Salem. Then it's busy from Victoria Park, alternately Express and Collectors to Dixon. Bit of a bunch up at the 410 Collectors, and it's slow through Highway 25. South southbound on the 404 DVP. There's an issue south of Lawrence. It's the ramp lane that's blocked because of a stalled truck. So you're going through delays approaching Shepherd to south of Lawrence. A reminder that problems on the northbound DVP north of the Gardner have cleared, but you still have heavy delays from the Gardner up to York Mills, and it's still quite busy on the eastbound Gardner as well, from east of Jameson on to the northbound Don Valley Parkway. On city streets, construction at Bayview and Post Road, you're down to a single lane north and southbound, and this is in place until October 20th. So a delay northbound Bayview from Lawrence up to Post. Southbound traffic is jammed from York Mills. Canada Post is standing strong with Canadian businesses with solutions to help support you. 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And with the forecast, here's meteorologist Rob Haswell.
0: Well, thank you very much, Carrie. We have ourselves a cloudy but very mild day today, particularly for this time of year. The most recent numbers in from Pearson have us at around 20, which means we're sitting 3 degrees warmer than the average high for this time of year. And we'll stay warm through the evening and overnight tonight, seasonally speaking. The wind is currently light from the south-southeast. It will become calm overnight tonight, and our current air temperature of 20 falls to an overnight low of 12.
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25: The day is finally here. It's the Maple Leafs season opener. The team has been busy in the offseason. They have a new GM, new head coach. The Leafs got the first overall pick, and there was that blockbuster trade yesterday.
19: So will this be the year? We'll see how the fans are feeling in a moment. But first, 680's Alex Sixero has more on tonight's home opener against the Habs.
1: With 12 new players brought in during the offseason, it's going to take some time for the Leafs to find some chemistry. But head coach Jim Hiller believes the recent bonding trip in Scottsdale was exactly what the team needed.
8: As far as really the night that they had together with Austin at his house really cemented kind of an early foundation for them.
1: It'll be a big night for the first overall pick, Gavin McKenna. He'll have family and friends in the building for his NHL debut.
10: I actually had a dream 2 days ago about my first game, and it went good, so hopefully that's the case. But yeah, I'm just excited. It's a day I've been dreaming of for a while now, and for it to finally be here, it's going to be pretty special.
1: Now, Kirill Marchenko has arrived at Scotiabank Arena and could debut this evening. Well, Sergei Bobrovsky, Darren Radish, and Nick Paul are among the Leafs who will don the blue and white for the very first time. Sportsnet has face-off at 7. Alex Sixero, 680 News Radio.
19: And just an update from Sportsnet insider Elliot Friedman. Kirill Marchenko will indeed make his Maple Leafs debut tonight against the Montreal Canadiens.
25: 680 News Time, 3:05. Rogers helped hundreds of lucky Leafs fans get into tonight's home opener against the Habs. Sidi Zofia Baugh is outside Scotiabank Arena, where 300 tickets were handed out in Maple Leaf Square.
11: They're also giving out a bunch of tickets out in Vancouver and Edmonton as well. But for fans that have been able to line up here in this lineup, and trust me, I saw some people that were running as soon as they opened and unveiled where the secret location was. Christopher, thank you so much for joining me. How excited are you for the Leafs season that we're about to kick off in just a couple of hours? How are you feeling about the team this year?
10: Super, super excited. A lot of big moves from Mr. Chajka this offseason. You know, kept my favorite player in Morgan Rielly, and I think Austin's going to hit 70 this season.
11: The vibes are high. The expectation is pretty great.
25: Rogers is the parent company of this radio station.
19: 680 News Time, 3:05. 1 week until advanced voting begins in the municipal election, and Toronto's mayoral candidates continue to stump for your vote. 680's Momin Qureshi joins us live with more on today's promises. Momin.
12: Busy day in the Midtown area, Alex, with both Bradford and Chow out in that part of town trying to get your votes. First, we'll talk about Olivia Chow. She was talking about trying to invest more in seniors, saying she'll spend over $5 million to increase programs to help seniors do things like dental care and as well as some home care.
13: Under our plan, 5,000 seniors will get homemakers help so they can keep living safely at home. Second, staying healthy. Getting to appointments get harder as we age.
12: Meantime, Brad Bradford was up in Willowdale saying that he wants to cut the municipal land transfer tax to save homebuyers some money.
14: If you're a first-time homebuyer buying a home at or below the average price, you will not pay municipal land transfer tax. None. For reference, the average price last year was $1.1 million.
12: He says that kind of would lead to savings of about $18,000. Excuse me. He says, continues to say that there will be no cuts in services or raising of property taxes. Olivia Chow skeptical of how he's going to pull that off. A new poll from City News shows Chow holding a 17-point lead over Bradford among decided voters. Bowman Qureshi, 680 News Radio.
25: The province's finance minister is reacting to the layoffs of hundreds of Hamilton steel workers. This as the government says financial support is still available for businesses impacted by the trade war. 680's Richard Southern joins us live from Queen's Park with more. Richard.
2: Yeah, the financial support was available for Stelco as well, Laura, but Finance Minister Peter Bethenthalvy tells me that the steel company didn't even want it before it laid off hundreds yesterday.
3: They weren't interested, is my understanding. It's unfortunate.
2: If Stelco did reach out, would you be there to support them?
3: Our door's always open, and all options are on the table, and we're there to support our steel industry, our auto industry, but beyond.
2: Yeah, the minister did say the Ford government just today is further expanding supports for affected businesses, though the Liberal Stephanie Bowman rightly points out that very few so far have taken advantage of the money.
4: $100 million for Algoma, and then $40 million only for the remainder. That's 0.01% of our GDP. So clearly the program is not working.
2: When it comes to the American-owned Stelco, its CEO in the past has professed support not only for U.S. President Trump, but for his steel tariffs. Reporting live at Queen's Park, Richard Southern, 680 News Radio.
19: Toronto police have shut down a gun supply network. 680's Scott Burnett has more on Project Playfight that saw officers go undercover.
5: Standing behind a cache of weapons and ammunition at Toronto Police Headquarters, Inspector Steve Matthews of the Gun and Gang Task Force says police were tipped off back in February about someone selling guns on the internet.
15: What began as an investigation into one individual selling firearms online quickly grew into something much larger.
5: Members of the force began an undercover operation posing as buyers and communicating with the alleged seller.
15: Investigators uncovered a network. Firearms were traced back to an individual who was registered to possess firearms and was acting as the supplier.
5: Search warrants were executed in Toronto and Markham. All in all, 15 firearms were seized, as well as over 1,000 rounds of ammunition, several overcapacity magazines, as well as thousands in cash and gold. Three people are now in custody, facing a total of 45 charges. The case is now before the courts. Scott Burnett, 680 News Radio.
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25: 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Enpro predicts the price will drop a cent at midnight to $1.80.9 a liter at most GTA stations. In 60 seconds, traffic and weather together, including a new problem eastbound 401 east of Kennedy in the collectors.
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27: This report is brought to you by ExitPay.ca. I noticed a problem on the eastbound 401 east of Kennedy in the collectors. It looks like lane 2 from the left is blocked because of a collision. And there's another problem east of McCowan in the express. Right lane is closed because of a stalled transport truck. And the transfer from express to collectors is shut down because of this problem. There's also no access to the eastbound 401 from northbound Kennedy. That ramp to the east 401 is still closed. That's because of a truck rollover from this morning. So you will find heavy delays. Eastbound 401, it's backed up from Dixie in the collectors to the 427 ramps and very slow from the 427 to east of Kennedy in the collectors, and it's jammed to east of McCowan in the express. Also busy as you head into Ajax through Salem. A new problem on the southbound 400. It's at Shepherd. The left lane is blocked because of a collision. Slow on the southbound 400 as you approach Shepherd to the 401 ramps. And there's a minor issue on the southbound DVP south of Lawrence. The ramp lane is blocked with a stalled truck. Busy southbound 404 DVP from approaching Shepherd to south of Lawrence. And traffic is slow on the westbound Gardner from approaching Jarvis to Strawn. Then busy from Kipling, express and collectors to the 427 ramp. And westbound on the QEW, there's a problem west of Mississauga Road. It's on the right shoulder. Looks like a stalled truck here with MTO on scene. So busy westbound QEW from Huron, Ontario to west of Mississauga Road. Another delay from Ford Drive to Dorval. And then it's busy from Burloak to Brant. Eastbound on the QEW, getting busy from Bronte to Dorval. Slows again through Mississauga Road. And a delay on the eastbound Gardner from approaching Spadina to the Jarvis ramp. Traffic is slow up the northbound DVP from the Gardner to York Mills. 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And with the forecast, here's meteorologist Rob Haswell.
0: Thank you very much, Carrie. It is cloudy, but it is mild. We are well above average right now, and we're going to continue to be on the mild side tonight. Partly cloudy, the wind becomes even lighter than it already is, and we'll stay around.

0: increase of the country's population. The comment comes about a month before the government is required by law to release its immigration levels plan for the next 3 years. The last three federal immigration plans focused on reducing the number of people coming to the country after a rapid post-pandemic population spike. This is 680 News Radio.
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0: Cloudy and 20 degrees downtown. Good afternoon. I'm Laura Carney.
10: I'm Alex Bloomfield. Here are the top stories this hour.
0: It has been a long and busy offseason for the Maple Leafs, and fans are anxious to see if it all pays off. Tonight, the Buds host the Habs in their season opener. More details coming up in sports in seconds. On the campaign trail, mayoral candidate Brad Bradford is promising to scrap the municipal land transfer tax for first-time homebuyers, while Olivia Chow's attention today was on saving seniors' money by expanding certain programming. And coming up after sports, there's been another twist in the high-profile Lindsay Clancy murder case.
10: Time now for sports.
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10: And Laura, as we know, last season went poorly, and then the Leafs won the draft lottery, and then they took Gavin McKenna, who's about to make his NHL debut.
11: I actually had a dream 2 days ago about my first game, and it went good, so hopefully that's the case. But yeah, I'm just excited. It's a day I've been dreaming of for a while now, and for it to finally be here, it's going to be pretty special.
10: McKenna and the new-look Leafs open the season tonight when they host the Montreal Canadiens. A number of Leafs to make their Toronto debuts, including Sergei Bobrovsky, and yesterday's acquisition, Kirill Marchenko. Sportsnet's Elliot Friedman says Marchenko will, in fact, be in the lineup. Face-off at 7 on Sportsnet. In Raleigh, the Hurricanes and Panthers will officially kick off the season at 5 this afternoon, with the Hurricanes to raise that Stanley Cup banner. In Ottawa, the Sens have named Thomas Chabot their new captain. Baseball's wildcard round underway this afternoon. Game 1 in Atlanta between the Braves and the Phillies. It's a 1-1 tie in the fourth. You can see it on Sportsnet 1. The other three series kick off today at 5 o'clock. It's Game 1, White Sox and Astros. The Red Sox and Yankees go at 8, and the Cubs and Padres open up at 10. And the Premier League has confirmed that Manchester City has been found guilty of all charges related to breaching league financial rules from 2009 to 2018. City faces severe sanctions, including a points deduction or even expulsion from the EPL. Sports at 15 and 45 past every hour or anytime at sportsnet.ca.
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0: Questions continue to swirl around the terror arrests in the UK after British police confirmed no explosives were found in the three vehicles searched near a US-run military base. The head of the UK's counterterrorism policing says they did recover a quantity of gasoline from the three vans near the base in England. Police gave an update explaining their decision to release the five suspects on bail. They are all facing terror and explosive charges. US President Donald Trump and US Secretary of State Marco Rubio

0: Rubio have objected to their release. Another twist in the high-profile Lindsay Clancy triple murder case. Her legal team is still trying to get the case tossed, arguing there isn't enough evidence to prove she killed her children.
1: Defense attorney Kevin Rennington made the argument during Clancy's first appearance in court since her triple murder trial ended in a hung jury 3 weeks ago. He asked the judge to effectively throw out the case because he claims prosecutors failed to establish that Clancy killed her three children, even though the insanity defense he made at trial involved arguing that she was in the throes of postpartum psychosis when she strangled her children. Judge William Sullivan didn't issue a ruling from the bench and instead scheduled a hearing on November 2nd to resolve other issues raised by the defense. He could set a trial date then. Peter Haralambos, ABC News.
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6: This report is brought to you by the Canadian Cancer Society. Eastbound 401, you won't be able to get to this route from northbound Kennedy. That ramp in Scarborough that goes on to the eastbound 401 is still closed, and this is due to a collision investigation. There was a truck rollover just before 9:30 this morning, and that ramp is expected to be closed into the afternoon. No word yet when it will reopen, but you're going through heavy delays in Scarborough because of two other issues. East of Kennedy and the collectors, lane 2 from the left is blocked with a collision. And then east of McCowan and the express, the right lane is blocked because of a stalled truck that's in that transfer. So the transfer from express to collectors is blocked here. Police on scene. And it's backed up first on the eastbound 401 from Dixie and the collectors to the 427 ramps, but then it's jammed from the 427 to east of Kennedy and the collectors and to east of McCowan and the express. It looks like they just reopened the right lane of the express, but that transfer is still blocked. And there's a new problem on the eastbound 407. It's east of Jane. Watch out for a collision blocking the left lane. Southbound on the 400 at Shepherd, the left lane is blocked because of a collision. Busy on the southbound 400 from approaching Shepherd to the 401. And it's slow on the southbound 404 DVP from approaching Shepherd to York Mills. And then there's a problem south of Lawrence. The ramp lane is blocked, and that's due to a stalled truck. Westbound on the Gardner, a slow go approaching Jarvis to Strawn, gets busy again from Kipling, Express and Collectors to the 427 ramp, and then volume delays up the northbound 427 from the Gardner to the 401, alternating Express and Collectors. On city streets, Bayview is down to a single lane north of Lawrence at Post Road, and this is for water main repairs, so those lane restrictions in place until October 20th. Northbound Bayview backed up from Lawrence to Post, southbound delays from York Mills. This year's Canadian Cancer Society CIBC Run for the Cure takes place on Sunday, October 4th. Sign up today at CIBCRunForTheCure.com and help change the future of breast cancer. And with the extended forecast, here's Rob Haswell.
7: Thank you very much, Carrie. It is going to stay mostly cloudy through the next few hours and become a little more partly cloudy as we go through the evening and overnight tonight. But those clouds aren't necessarily such a bad thing at night. They keep us a little warmer and we'll stay around 12, which is a good 4 degrees warmer than average. And from there, we'll run up to 23 degrees on Wednesday. That is very mild for this time of year. And the humidity gets up there a little bit as well for the midweek with a humidex of 26. Showers roll in for Thursday, still mild at 25, cooling down Friday to a high of 17 with a few more showers to wrap up the work week. And right now the weekend looks seasonal and mostly dry. At the moment it's 20 with a light south-southeast breeze. Our overnight low is 12 degrees.
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0: Police in Durham Region unveiled the force's new helicopter today. 680's Kyle Hawking with the details.
11: It's a state-of-the-art Airbus H-125 helicopter designated Air 4. Durham Regional Police putting out a video on social media showing off the new chopper and how it'll help officers do their jobs even better.
12: From supporting frontline officers and locating suspects to searching for missing people and responding to critical incidents, Air 4 will provide vital information from above when every second matters. This new capability will help improve coordination, strengthen officer and public safety, and provide the support to police services across Ontario when needed.
11: Air 4 joins a fleet of helicopters in the GTA known as the Joint Air Support Unit. Peel, Halton, and Toronto Police also with choppers as part of the program, which was announced by the province in 2024. The Ford government investing $134 million to buy 5 new helicopters. Kyle Hawking, 680 News Radio.
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15: No way. 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
0: Now the Market Minute, the dynamic Market Minute. Here's John Leatherby.
18: And Laura, industry experts say the latest round of layoffs in Ontario's steel belt highlighting the ripple effect the U.S. tariffs having their impact throughout Canada's manufacturing supply chain. Stelco Holdings saying Monday it was laying off upwards of 500 workers at the Hamilton and Lake Erie facilities. The company citing the ongoing trade crisis, weak demand, and continued import pressures. The job cuts, the latest in a string of tariff-linked layoffs in the province, coming after plans for more than 1,000 job cuts at Algoma Steel in Lesueur and the closure of the Hamilton Wire Drawing Mill. President Trump promising that government will not be limiting the development of AI, even as top executives of AI firms that have called for delays convene in Washington. Those executives meeting for lunch with the president today. Trump's confidence in AI is in sharp contrast to the alarms sounded by the AI executives in recent weeks. CEO of OpenAI, Sam Altman, says the release of some recent GPT Astra would be put on hold. Altman underscoring it has to be safe and under human control before it actually gets the green light. OpenAI engaging, meanwhile, in early stage discussions about potential funding rounds. CNBC then says that could amount to an extra $30 billion. Red numbers continue a half hour before the close. TSX is down 79, the Dow down 120, and the Canadian dollar is up slightly at 70.55 cents U.S. At the Business Center, I'm John Leatherby.
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0: Right now, downtown, it's cloudy and 20 degrees. 680 News Time, 3:30.
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7: It's Tuesday, September 29th. Good afternoon. I'm Alex Bloomfield.
0: And I'm Laura Carney. Here's what's making news this hour.
23: An off-season of change has brought renewed hope in Leafland as a new season kicks off tonight against the Habs, and Kirill Marchenko will make his Maple Leaf debut.
24: On the campaign trail, Olivia Chow pledges to increase programs for seniors if she gets reelected, while Brad Bradford wants to save homebuyers big money, all while a new poll shows Chow with a sizable lead.
25: Stelco, which laid off hundreds yesterday amid the trade war, didn't bother to apply for any funds from the provincial government.
26: They weren't interested. It's unfortunate.
25: We're one-on-one with the finance minister.
27: Three people are facing dozens of charges in connection with Project Playfight,
28: a critical part of preventing gun violence in Toronto.
27: The Toronto Police investigation infiltrating an online gun trafficking network.
18: Well, the tech sector looking to provide some positive numbers on what's been another red day on markets. Business at 56.
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7: Time for Rogers, Xfinity Internet, traffic and weather together on the ones. 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
6: This report is brought to you by Gateway Casinos. Eastbound 401, there's no access to this route from northbound Kennedy. That ramp to the eastbound 401 in Scarborough is closed. It's because of a collision. And then two other issues. East of Kennedy in the collectors, one of the center lanes is blocked with a collision. And east of McCowan, the transfer from express to collectors is closed. That's due to a stalled transport truck. So you have heavy delays on the eastbound 401, backed up from Dixie to east of Kennedy Collectors, and it's jammed to east of McCowan in the express. And then a slow go into Durham from Westney to east of Salem. Southbound 400 at Shepherd, the left lane is blocked because of a collision. A busy drive here on the southbound 400, approaching Shepherd to the 401. And it's slow on the southbound 404 DVP from Finch to York Mills. And then there's a minor issue south of Lawrence. Just watch out here, the ramp lane is blocked with a stalled truck. Northbound on the Don Valley Parkway, a slow go from approaching Bloor up to the 401. Busy northbound 404 as you head past Bloomington. And on city streets, there's construction at Bayview and Post Road. You're down to a single lane here, and then a traffic spotter called about more construction. It's northbound Bayview just before Shepherd. Only the left lane getting through here. So not a fun drive. Northbound Bayview essentially delays from Lawrence up to Shepherd because of two construction zones. And southbound Bayview is backed up from York Mills to the construction at Post Road. 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And with the forecast, here's meteorologist Rob Haswell.
7: Thank you very much, Carrie. Cloudy but mild and all in all dry conditions. So we've been doing fairly well. And we continue as we go through the evening and overnight tonight. We'll be partly cloudy. The wind will calm even further than it already is. And we'll stay well above average in the overnight. Now, at the moment, the wind is already fairly light. South-southeast at 9 kilometers per hour. We're sitting at 20 with mostly cloudy conditions. Our overnight low falls to 12 degrees.
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7: A passion that never sleeps. That's the official rallying cry of the Maple Leafs for their 109th season of one of hockey's most storied franchises. Excited fans are already gathering outside Scotiabank Arena for tonight's home opener. We'll hear from some of them in a moment.
0: On the ice, it feels like a new era centered on the arrival of another number one draft pick. But as we hear from 680's Alex Cicero, another expected debut will be in the spotlight tonight.
23: Maple Leafs GM John Chayka had been working on the Kirill Marchenko trade for weeks, and finally got it done yesterday.
2: Combination of size and skill, you know, his ability to be a dual threat, make plays and score goals. Right shot, honestly, balanced out some of the handedness for us and, you know, just gave us different options in the power play.
23: And Sportsnet's Elliot Friedman is reporting Marchenko will debut this evening with the Habs in town. It'll be a chance to see so many new faces in blue and white, including the first overall pick, Gavin McKenna, who was well aware Austin Matthews scored 4 goals in his NHL debut.
3: Yeah, I've been told many times. So, yeah, high expectations for myself. I just want to go out there and play my game. And I think if I, you know, can contribute ways like battling off the puck and stuff like that, I think that'll lead to a good night.
23: Darren Radish, Nick Paul, and Sergei Bobrovsky will also make their Toronto debuts as the Leafs begin their quest to get back to the playoffs, 7 o'clock on Sportsnet. Alex Ixero, 680 News Radio.
4: Rogers helped Leafs fans kick off the new season with tickets for tonight's game. 300 tickets were given away earlier this afternoon outside Scotiabank Arena ahead of the game against the Habs. 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
5: Drake, you got the first pair. 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
0: 680 News Time, 3:35. A tax cut promised today from one Toronto mayoral candidate, while another targets older voters. 680's Mohan Qureshi is following the front runners.
24: Both Olivia Chow and Brad Bradford campaigning near Midtown today. Chow on a terrace of a senior's home, saying if she's reelected, she'll spend more than $5 million to increase programs to help out more than 28,000 seniors.
10: So our plan is simple. Help seniors age at home.
24: That includes help with things like cooking, cleaning, getting to appointments, and dental care. Meantime, Brad Bradford once again pitching to keep more money in your pocket, this time focusing on cutting the municipal land transfer tax.
11: If you're a first-time home buyer, buying a home at or below the average price, you will not pay municipal land transfer tax. None.
24: He says that could work out to about $18,000 in savings. This comes on the same day a new City News poll shows among decided voters, Chow is holding a 17-point lead over Bradford. Mohan Qureshi, 680 News Radio.
4: 680 News Time, 3:36. A steel company in Hamilton, which is now cutting its workforce, apparently spurned government handouts to help it weather U.S. tariffs. 680's Richard Southern joins us live with more. Richie.
12: Yeah, not interested. It appears Alex Stelco laying off hundreds of workers in Hamilton yesterday, blaming, of course, the steel tariffs and the trade war. There are financial supports for this very reason that the Ford government is offering companies. But Finance Minister Peter Bethenthalvy tells me, Stelco didn't apply.
22: They weren't interested, is my understanding. It's unfortunate.
29: Have any other companies warned the government that they're going to be cutting jobs or skipping town, Minister?
22: Not that I'm aware of, but of course, this is challenging time. That's why we continue to roll out and support companies who need liquidity. We expanded the Protect Ontario account.
12: It's not enough, though, contends the Liberal Stephanie Bowman.
30: Government should be sitting down and talking with companies who are facing these kind of tariffs to see how can they actually help to make sure we are protecting workers and jobs in this province.
12: The Ford government today did expand the financial supports for businesses affected by the trade war, though few businesses have so far drawn on that fund. Reporting live at Queen's Park, Richard Southern, 680 News Radio.
0: 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Toronto police have unveiled the results of a gun investigation that has seen a number of weapons taken off the street. 680's Scott Burnett runs down Project Playfight.
31: This all kicked off back in February when the Toronto Police Gun and Gangs Task Force were tipped off about an online gun trafficking network. That's when the undercover operation began. Inspector Steve Matthews saying officers began posing as buyers communicating with the alleged seller.
32: Officers were introduced to additional individuals involved in the sale of firearms and provided with a list of firearms available for purchase.
31: The investigation led to multiple search warrants being executed in Toronto and Markham in late July. Officers seizing 15 firearms, over 1,000 rounds of ammunition, overcapacity magazines, as well as cash and gold.
32: Three individuals charged with 45 firearms-related offenses. Disrupting firearm trafficking networks like this one is a critical part of preventing gun violence in Toronto.
31: Police are asking anyone who may have additional information to come forward. Scott Burnett, 680 News Radio.
4: A Six Flags roller coaster in California is being shut down permanently after several claims of severe injuries on the ride.
1: North of L.A. at Six Flags Magic Mountain, the park announcing it is permanently closing X2. The roller coaster is known for being one of the most intense roller coasters in the world. Recently, there have been claims of severe injuries, including some that led to deaths after riding X2. Now, in a statement, Six Flags Magic Mountain says while X2 consistently passed a multitude of safety tests, they have decided to close a ride because they believe it's the right thing to do. X opened in 2002 when it reopened as X2 with a new seat design in 2008. Alex Stone, ABC News, Los Angeles.
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4: Now the gas price update. Enpro predicts the price will drop 1 cent at midnight to $1.80.9 a liter at most GTA stations. We'll check traffic in 60 seconds, including eastbound 401 east of McCowan. The transfer to the collectors is closed.
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4: Time for Rogers, Xfinity Internet, traffic and weather together on the ones. Here's Carrie Prunskis.
6: This report is brought to you by the City of Toronto. Eastbound 401, a couple of problems in Scarborough, and there's also a ramp closure from northbound Kennedy to the eastbound 401. That ramp is still closed for a collision investigation. And then east of Kennedy and the collectors, one of the center lanes is blocked with a collision. It's lane 2 from the left. Looks like there's a tow truck on scene. And east of McCowan, the transfer to collectors is closed. This is because of a stalled transport truck. There is a heavy tow with it. And you have delays. Eastbound 401, it's a little bit slow through here, Ontario, in the collectors, but then jammed from Dixie all the way to this problem east of Kennedy in the collectors, and delays extend to east of McCowan if you're in the express. Also a slow go into Durham from Westney to east of Salem. Eastbound on the 407, there's a collision east of Jane. It's blocking the left lane, so just be careful there, not seeing any delay. Eastbound 407 through that section. Eastbound 409 is backed up from Martin Grove onto the 401 ramps. Southbound on the 400, the collision at Shepherd is gone. A busy drive, though, southbound 400 from approaching Shepherd onto the 401 ramps. Westbound on the 401, it's slow from the 412 to Salem, and then delays from Warden, alternate the express and collectors to Dixon, from south of Pearson to the 410 collectors, and from just west of James Snow Parkway to west of Highway 25. Westbound on the QEW, west of Mississauga Road, there's a stalled truck. It's on the right shoulder. A busy drive on the westbound Gardner QEW from approaching Jarvis to Strawn, and then from Kipling on and off to west of Mississauga Road. More delays from Ford Drive to Brandt. Eastbound on the QEW gets busy from 3rd Line to Dorval, then from Aaron Mills to Dixie, and a backup eastbound Gardner from Jameson to the Jarvis ramp. In town, there's construction on Bayview at Post Road. You're down to a single lane. And then northbound Bayview approaching Shepherd, the two right lanes closed for more construction. So very heavy delays northbound Bayview, as well as southbound heading towards the Post Road construction. Get ready to vote in Toronto's municipal election. Advance voting is October 6th to the 11th. Find where to vote and what to bring at toronto.ca/elections. And with the forecast, here is Rob Haswell.
2: Thank you very much, Kerry. We'll stay partly to mostly cloudy through the remainder of the day today and on into the overnight tonight. We'll stay mild with a low of 12 and then mainly cloudy and a stronger south breeze on Wednesday. That will warm us up quite nicely. We'll get to a high of around 23 degrees, which is 5 degrees warmer than average for this time of year. Then you add in the increased humidity and the humidex will take us to around 26 for almost a more summer-like feel through parts of the day. At the moment, we're sitting at 20. We have a very light southeast breeze at 9 kilometers per hour. Our overnight low, 12 degrees.
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4: Prime Minister Mark Carney is suggesting an increase in immigration could be in the works. Canadian press reporter Hannah Stolz has more.
3: He said in a recent New York Times interview, Canada's immigration system is back under control, and the question is when to begin what he calls a controlled increase of the country's population.
4: The comment comes about a month before the government is required by law to release its immigration levels plan for the next 3 years. The last three federal immigration plans focused on reducing the number of people coming into the country after a spike following the pandemic. This is 680 News Radio.
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4: Mostly cloudy at 20 degrees in downtown Toronto. Good afternoon. I'm Alex Bloomfield.
0: And I'm Laura Carney. Here are the top stories this hour.
4: Leafs Nation emerging from the shadows of a bleak season with many reasons for new hope, including the debut of a top winger acquired yesterday. Lineup details for tonight's home opener seconds away in sports. Brad Bradford promising to cut the municipal land transfer tax on homes sold for under the average home price in Toronto if he's elected mayor, while Olivia Chow rolls out a promise offering new support for in-home care for seniors in the city. And coming up after sports, tech giants gathering at the White House for a discussion about AI regulation today.
0: Time now for sports.
4: Alex Sixero.
21: Alex, the Maple Leafs are fresh off that bonding trip to Scottsdale, and for a team that has so many new faces, Coach Jim Hiller believes the trip was a huge success.
23: What I've been told is that trip to Arizona was worth its weight in gold, as far as really the night that they had together with Austin at his house really cemented kind of an early foundation for them.
21: And the Leafs open the brand new season tonight when they host the Montreal Canadiens. Toronto's new winger, Kirill Marchenko, has arrived, and Sportsnet's Elliot Friedman says he will, in fact, make his Maple Leaf debut, along with the likes of Sergei Bobrovsky, Darren Radish, and the rookie, Gavin McKenna. All gets going at 7 on Sportsnet. First game of the NHL season goes in Raleigh this afternoon. Defending champion Hurricanes host the Panthers at 5. While news in Ottawa today, the Sens have named Thomas Chabot their new captain. Baseball's wildcard round underway this afternoon. We have game one between the Phillies and the Braves on Sportsnet 1. It is still a 1-1 tie here in the bottom of the sixth. The three other series get going today. White Sox Astros play game one at 5. Red Sox Yankees open up at 8. And then Cubs Padres at 10. And the opening round of the WNBA playoffs will continue this evening. The Aces will look to sweep the Fever, while the Liberty try to force game 3 with the Minnesota Lynx. Sports at 15 and 45 past every hour or anytime at sportsnet.ca.
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4: A who's who of the tech industry being hosted at the White House this afternoon to discuss AI regulation. It comes as U.S. President Donald Trump continues to call for little to no regulation in the field. ABC's Mike DeBusky has more on what the tech CEOs are saying.
1: People who are attending this luncheon at the White House include people like Dario Amodei, who's been one of the largest voices when it comes to raising concerns about what goes wrong with artificial intelligence. Earlier this month, he wrote in a blog post that there's the potential that within the next year, AI could take over the entire internet.
4: Trump has repeatedly pointed to the technology race against China as the main reason for self-regulation. Earlier this month, Anthropic called for leading firms to slow down development of AI so safety measures can catch up. Two people are facing charges after a daylight carjacking at Lime Ridge Mall in Hamilton that left a woman hurt. It happened yesterday morning around 8:30. The 62-year-old victim had just arrived when she was approached by two men, one of whom grabbed her purse and demanded her keys. Investigators say during the struggle, the woman was put in a headlock and thrown to the ground before the suspects took her purse and drove off in her car. During the pursuit, the stolen car struck a marked cruiser. The passenger tried to run away and was arrested. Police later found the stolen car and arrested the second suspect nearby. A 21-year-old and 23-year-old are both facing multiple charges, including robbery and motor vehicle theft, with violence being used. In 60 seconds, a look at the roads and the extended forecast.
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4: 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Here's Carrie Prunskis.
6: This report is brought to you by Wayne's Auto Group. Well, I was just scrolling the cameras, just updating volume delays and whatnot, and I came across a problem here. Eastbound on the 401 east of Victoria Park and the collectors, there's a stalled vehicle. It's in between the two center lanes, and that's before a bunch of other issues. The northbound Kennedy ramp to the eastbound 401 still closed, and that's for cleanup after a truck rollover investigation there as well. There was a problem east of Kennedy and the collectors. That has cleared, so that collision's gone, but there's still this problem east of McCowan. The transfer from Collector to Express is closed, and it's because of a stalled transport truck. So all told, delays on the eastbound 401, very heavy from Dixie to Kennedy and the Collectors and to east of McCowan and the Express. And then it's busy from Westney to east of Salem. I had a call from a traffic spotter about a new problem on the eastbound Gardner. It's on the ramp to Jamison and Lakeshore, and I can see this on the traffic camera as well. So that ramp is partially blocked. And now you're going through delays eastbound Gardner from the Humber Bridge to the Jarvis ramp. It's a slow go on the northbound DVP 404 from Bloor to the 401 through 16th Avenue and again through Bloomington. Southbound on the 404 DVP, delays from Finch to south of Lawrence. There is a problem south of Lawrence. The ramp lane is blocked, and that's because of a stalled transport truck. Westbound QEW, west of Mississauga Road, there's a stalled truck on the right shoulder and a new problem in Burlington. It's at Guelph Line. The left lane is now blocked, and that's another stalled vehicle. Delays on the westbound Gardner QEW from west of the DVP to Strawn, and then approaching Kipling to west of Cawthra, a little bit busy west of Mississauga Road. Another delay, 4 Drive to Trafalgar, and then traffic is heavy from 3rd Line to Brant. In town, there's construction at Bayview and Post Road. You're down to a single lane north and southbound, and then more construction northbound Bayview at Shepherd. The two right lanes are closed.
0: 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And with the extended forecast, here's Rob Haswell.
2: Thank you very much, Carrie. We'll stay partly to mostly cloudy for the remainder of the day and through the night tonight. The wind is already pretty light. It will become calm overnight, low near 12 degrees. Very mild for this time of year. And from that already mild number, we'll go running up to 23 by Wednesday afternoon. Southerly wind will help that along and brings in a little more humidity, too. Humidex checks in at around 26 for Wednesday. Showers are back in the forecast Thursday, still on the mild side at 25. And then we get back to more seasonal numbers on Friday at around 17. Still a chance of showers. Looks like we dry up for the weekend and stay seasonal both Saturday and Sunday. Right now, we're sitting at 20 with a light south-southeasterly wind. Our overnight low is 12 degrees.
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4: A 57-year-old man from Scarborough has died after a single vehicle collision on the 401. OPP say just before 9:30 this morning, a cement truck rolled over while on the ramp to the eastbound 401 from Kennedy. No other cars were involved. Police say the driver was rushed to hospital where he later died. The cause of the crash is still under investigation. Anyone with information or dash cam footage is being asked to contact police. In 60 seconds, we'll take a look at the trading day with 4 minutes to the closing bell.
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0: Now the dynamic market minute. Here's John Leatherby.
1: Alex, tech leaders gathering at the White House for an AI luncheon hosted by the president, House Speaker today. The heads of Anthropic, along with NVIDIA and Tesla, among those in attendance. Tech leaders and AI researchers calling for a slowdown in development amid rising safety concerns. But the key talking points coming out of this gathering, the U.S. president favoring companies self-governing the industry, while Johnson says the right balance has to be struck, especially when it comes, says the U.S. House Speaker, to beating China to the top of the AI flagpole by signing an accord which will provide oversight and transparency that Trump says would be morally binding. The effects of U.S. tariffs reverberating through this country's manufacturing supply chain, with Stelco laying off upwards of 500 employees at the Hamilton and Lake Erie facilities yesterday. It follows plans for more than 1,000 job cuts at Algoma Steel in the Sioux. Chief economist at the Canadian Manufacturers and Exporters says the decline in Canadian steel demand reflects the way tariffs are working their way through highly integrated manufacturing supply chains. The Fed's preferred inflation gauge was going to be released south of the border tomorrow and expected to show little if any change in the year-over-year rate, which is holding well above the central bank's target of 2%. Red numbers as the markets are set to close in just about 90 seconds' time. Bay Street is off by 28 points, Dow the worst performer down 109, while the NASDAQ is off by 20. The Canadian dollar currently checking in off about 5/100ths at 70.5 cents U.S. At the Business Center, I'm John Leatherby.
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8: It's Tuesday, September 29th. Good afternoon. I'm Laura Carney.
0: I'm Alex Bloomfield. Here's what's making news right now.
9: And away we go. The Maple Leafs open their 84-game schedule tonight when they host the Montreal Canadiens. And we do expect yesterday's big acquisition will be in the lineup.
10: Another day on the municipal campaign trail. Another promise from Brad Bradford to try to save you money, this time focusing on home buyers. It comes as a new City News poll shows Olivia Chow holding a hefty lead.
11: Stelco, which is laying off hundreds of employees, didn't apply to the Ford government for any funds.
12: They weren't interested, is my understanding.
11: What the finance minister is saying about the latest job losses.
1: AI giants signing an accord to help govern the advancement of artificial intelligence, and the markets finish in red numbers. Business at 26.
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8: 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Good afternoon, Kyle Hawking.
13: Good afternoon, Laura. Alex, this report brought to you by CapitalDirect.ca. Problems on the eastbound 401 continue. There's this relatively new issue east of Victoria Park in the collectors. It's mostly the second lane from the left that's blocked with a stolen vehicle, but it's just sort of on the dotted line and sticking into that third lane from the left. So the center lane's impacted here. It's slow going through this stretch of the 401, though, because of two issues up ahead. Actually, mainly one of those two issues. The northbound Kennedy ramp to the eastbound 401 is still closed for truck rollover cleanup. But the problem that's slowing traffic is the stalled tractor trailer east of McCowan. It's blocking the transfer into the collectors. So delays from the 410 through to about Kennedy Collectors and east of McCowan in the Express. It's heavier than usual going into Scarborough because of the problems here. Also volume into Durham Region approaching Westney to east of Salem. And watch out for a collision on the eastbound 407 east of Jane. Left lane is blocked, but there's no delay through there. Westbound 401 is busy approaching the 412 to Salem from Warden Express and Collectors to Dixon. From Dixie to the 410 Collectors through Mavis Collectors, then James Snow to west of Highway 25. And Carrie, it's a slow drive on the eastbound Gardner, plus we have this issue to deal with.
3: Yeah, it's on the ramp to Jamison and Lakeshore, a collision here. So that ramp is partially blocked for now, and you're going through delays. Eastbound on the QEW Gardner, traffic is heavy through Mississauga from Erin Mills to Dixie, and then it's a slow go from the Humber Bridge to the Jarvis Ramp as you head into downtown. Northbound on the Don Valley Parkway 404, busy from Bloor to the 401, then Highway 7 to 16th Avenue, again through Bloomington. The northbound 400 is filling in quickly from Shepherd up to Rutherford. The problem on the southbound DVP south of Lawrence has cleared, and also that issue on the westbound QEW at Guelph line is gone. Now, if you're traveling city streets, there's construction on Bayview at Post Road. You're down to a single lane there, both north and southbound. And then there's construction northbound Bayview at Shepherd. The two right lanes are closed, so a really tough drive, especially for northbound traffic along Bayview. Take a little, pay a little. 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And with a look at the forecast, here's Rob Haswell.
14: Thank you very much, Carrie. It has been a very mild day today, and it continues to be at this hour. We're still on the cloudy side of things, but well above average, currently sitting at 21 degrees. Now, the breeze has been fairly light all day. It's currently from the southeast at 11 kilometers per hour, but it should continue to calm through the late evening and overnight tonight. With the clouds sticking around, we'll stay fairly mild, and we'll cool from our current of 21 degrees down to an overnight low of 12 degrees.
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8: Let's call it Maple Leafs Hockey Episode 109, A New Hope. From the coach to the GM to the top line wingers, a lot of new things are happening in Leafland, but will it yield a new result? The Leafs begin their quest to end the longest active championship drought in North American pro sports by hosting their century-old rivals tonight at Scotiabank Arena.
0: We'll check the pulse of fans in a moment, but first, 680's Alex Ixero joins us with a look at the product on the ice.
9: There is a lot to look forward to tonight if you're a Leaf fan, including the debut of Kirill Marchenko. As Sportsnet's Elliot Friedman reports, he will be in the lineup. GM John Chayka on yesterday's big trade.
15: The most simple way I can put it is, there's a lot of good players in the NHL. Very few that can impact winning and can single-handedly, dictate outcomes of games. We believe that, Kirill is one of those players for us.
9: Here's head coach Jim Hiller.
16: He's one of those guys that seems to accelerate with the puck. I know he loves having the puck, so I think that's one of the strengths originally is how well he skates. He can distribute, he can shoot, he's a shot threat, and he distributes, so there's lots there for us.
9: With how last season went, the Leafs needed an overhaul, and Chayka brought in 12 new players, including Sergei Bobrovsky, Darren Radish, and Nick Paul. Well, Gavin McKenna will have 14 friends and family in the building for his NHL debut. Face off at 7 on Sportsnet. Alex Ixero, 680 News Radio.
8: The buzz is building outside Scotiabank Arena for tonight's season opener. City's Afia Ba is at Maple Leaf Square talking with fans.
17: All smiles for the Leafs fans. You can't get better than this. Aside from, Christmas Day, this is basically the Christmas for Leafs fans. And they've been through it considering what went down last season. We try to forget what happened last season, all right? We're trying to look forward. And some of them have been, in and about throughout the rest of the day here at Scotiabank Arena, including a father and son that were actually here earlier today. His father is going to be able to watch the Leafs game in person for the first time, he says, in his 68 years, and so he just is excited to experience this with his father.
18: This is his first Leaf game. I came in 2015. It was special for me, so him being 68, first Leafs game, it's a bucket list right here in Toronto. And he got me liking the Leafs since I was like a little boy. This is special, and we're looking forward to a good season.
8: Now, earlier today, Rogers gave away 300 free tickets to tonight's game. Similar giveaways will be happening in Vancouver and Edmonton for their games there. Rogers is the parent company of this radio station.
0: 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New promises on the mayoral campaign trail today from both Brad Bradford and Olivia Chow. 680's Mohammed Qureshi joins us with the details.
10: Both Brad Bradford and Olivia Chow spending their morning campaigning near Midtown. Bradford saying he wants to cut the municipal land transfer tax for first-time home buyers. So if you spend $1.1 million on a home, thousands will come back into your pocket.
19: On a home at that threshold, that's about $18,000 of your money that you're going to keep.
10: Bradford says he will not cut any services to pay for it, but Olivia Chow remains skeptical on how he'll make that math work. Meantime, she says she'll spend more than $5 million to help out 28,000 seniors with things like cooking, cleaning, and going to the dentist.
20: This is about caring for seniors, coordinating that care, and connecting them to each other.
10: A new city news poll shows among decided voters, Olivia Chow is holding a 17-point lead over Brad Bradford. Mohammed Qureshi, 680 News Radio.
8: 680 News Time, 4:07. It appears a Hamilton Steel company, now laying off hundreds of workers, chose not to take advantage of trade war supports from the province. 680's Richard Southern joins us with the Ford government reaction.
11: Some pretty revealing comments from Ontario Finance Minister Peter Bethathalvy. He tells me Stelco, which laid off hundreds of workers in Hamilton yesterday amid the steel tariffs and the trade war, didn't even bother to apply to the Ford government for financial support specifically intended to prevent such matters.
21: They weren't interested. Is my understanding. It's unfortunate.
11: Still, he says the government stands ready to help them if they want it. And in fact, just today, the government expanded its support program for businesses affected by the tariff war.
21: We continue to roll out and support companies who need liquidity. We expanded the Protect Ontario account.
11: Here's the problem, though. Very few companies have drawn on those supports. The Liberal Stephanie Bowman.
22: $100 million for Algoma and then $40 million only for the remainder. So clearly the program is not working.
11: Richard Southern, Queen's Park.
0: 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Toronto police have cracked into an alleged gun trafficking network, making a trio of arrests after a months-long investigation. 680 Scott Burnett has more on Project Playfight.
23: The Toronto Police Gun and Gang Task Force displaying their haul at Toronto Police Headquarters. Inspector Steve Matthews saying the investigation was sparked back in February.
24: Officers received information that an individual was trafficking firearms through an online platform.
23: That's when an undercover investigation began. Officers posing as buyers started communicating with the alleged seller, who then introduced them to members of the alleged network.
24: On July 29, officers executed multiple search warrants in Toronto and Markham. In addition to the 15 firearms seized, officers recovered more than 1,000 rounds of ammunition, several overcapacity magazines, and an auto sear capable of converting a handgun into a fully automatic weapon.
23: Three men, one alleged supplier, two alleged sellers are now in custody, facing a total of 45 charges. Toronto police asking anyone with information on this network to get in touch. Scott Burnett, 680 News Radio.
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8: 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Enpro predicts the price will drop a cent at midnight to $1.80.9 a liter at most GTA stations. In 60 seconds, traffic and weather together, including an update on problems eastbound 401 in Scarborough.
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1: This report is brought to you by Hard Rock Bets. We've got a couple of issues on the eastbound 401 in Scarborough. One actually has just been moved to the shoulder. That was east of Victoria Park in the collector. Stalled vehicle was pushed to the shoulder by the driver and tow truck operator working together. And so that's off to the side now. It's being hooked up to a tow. It's still really heavy going through this area. We have a closure of the northbound Kennedy ramp to the eastbound 401 for truck rollover cleanup, which is, of course, easily seen from the collector lanes themselves. So that's adding to a volume delay into Scarborough, heavier than usual. And then the second issue east of McCowan, the transfer that leads into the collectors is closed because of a stalled tractor trailer. So that's slowing the express lane. Since that truck is right at the start of the transfer, you think you can use it, then you can't. So you have to get out of that lane and merge. A heavy delay from the 410 to Kennedy in the collectors. Once you pass by that ramp closure, it picks up. Delays extend 410 to east of McCowan in the express. And again, it picks up passing that tractor trailer that's stalled. Volume as well into Durham region, approaching Westney to east of Salem. And it's slow going on the westbound 401, approaching the 412 to Salem, from Warden Express and Collectors to Dixon. Dixie off and on towards Mavis and the Collectors, then James Snow to west of Highway 25. Carrie Prunskis, still an issue impacting the eastbound Gardner, and in fact, an extra lane is blocked.
2: Yeah, I was just going to say that. Eastbound Gardner approaching Jamison. There's a blocker truck now taking out that right lane, and the ramp to Jamison Lakeshore, it's partially blocked with this collision. So eastbound on the Gardner, it is a slow go from the Humber Bridge past this Jamison issue all the way to the Jarvis ramp. Westbound on the Gardner, seeing a delay from the DVP to Strawn. Then it's busy from west of Park Lawn to the 427 ramp. Fairly typical volume delays up the northbound 427. Westbound on the QEW, west of Mississauga Road, there's a stalled truck on the right shoulder. So a busy drive westbound QEW from the 427 on and off to west of Mississauga Road. Another delay Ford Drive to Trafalgar, and then it's busy from Burloak to Brant. On city streets, Bayview is down to a single lane at Post Road. This is for construction. And there's also construction northbound Bayview approaching Shepherd. That's blocking the two right lanes. So significant delays northbound Bayview, and southbound traffic is heavy from York Mills to Post Road. 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And with the forecast, here's meteorologist Rob Haswell.
3: Thank you very much, Carrie. It has been a cloudy but generally mild and dry day, and will stay mild and dry even as we go through the evening and overnight tonight. Our high today was well above average, even as we sit now, 21. We're still well on the plus side, and will continue to stay mild through the evening and overnight. Typically, our overnight low falls to around 8. We'll stay a good 5 degrees warmer than that. Now, we'll warm from there up to around 23 on Wednesday.

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4: Cloudy and 20 degrees downtown. Good afternoon. I'm Laura Carney.
5: I'm Alex Bloomfield. Here are the top stories this hour.
4: The Leafs jerseys are ready, and there is fresh hope for fans as the Maple Leafs begin their new season tonight after plenty of changes in the offseason, including getting the first pick in the draft. Game details coming up in seconds. And on the mayoral campaign trail today, Olivia Chow wants to help seniors age at home, pledging funding for certain programming, while Brad Bradford says first-time homebuyers will not have to pay a municipal land transfer tax.
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6: Laura, a new coach, a new GM, and 12 new players as the revamped Maple Leafs open the season tonight when they host the Habs down at Scotiabank Arena. Sportsnet's Elliot Friedman reporting that winger Kirill Marchenko, who was picked up from the Jackets yesterday, will be in the lineup and will make his Maple Leaf debut. Here's GM John Chayka.
7: Combination of size and skill, you know, his ability to be a dual threat, make plays and score goals, right shot, honestly balanced out some of the handedness for us and, just gave us different options in the power play.
6: Also a massive night for Gavin McKenna, who makes his NHL debut. Sergei Bobrovsky and Jakub Dobyshyn goal at 7 on The Fan and Sportsnet. The season actually gets going at the top of the hour in Raleigh. The Hurricanes will raise their Stanley Cup banner before hosting Brady Tkachuk and the Panthers, while the Ottawa Senators have named Thomas Chabot their new captain. Baseball's wildcard round underway this afternoon. 4 games on the docket. The first is here in Atlanta. Now top 8. The Braves trailing the Phillies 3-2. JT Real Muto with a go-ahead 2-run triple. At 5 o'clock, game 1 between the White Sox and the Astros. The Red Sox-Yankees go at 8, and then at 10 it's the Cubs and the Padres. And the opening round of the WNBA playoffs will continue this evening. The Liberty will try to force game 3 with the Lynx, while the Aces look to sweep the Indiana Fever. Sports at 15 and 45 past every hour or anytime at sportsnet.ca.
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4: U.S. President Donald Trump unveiled a new AI-powered website, which he says will streamline government agencies in one place.
10: All of this interface will go right into our great, brilliant supermind, and that mind will be able to handle it all very easily and dispense it very easily.
4: The site currently operates like an AI chatbot and had a bit of a bumpy start. Its question and answer function initially produced truthful responses to questions Trump has previously disputed, including confirming Joe Biden won the 2020 election and that Trump's name is in the Epstein files. The site has since been changed and refuses to answer what it deems political inquiries. A potential twist in the disappearance of Nancy Guthrie. Investigators are now looking into what may be a new ransom note nearly 8 months after the mother of NBC Today Show host Savannah Guthrie went missing from her Arizona home. The Pima County Sheriff's Department says it, along with the FBI Guthrie Task Force, have recently been made aware of the possible

0: ransom note, as well as social media comments related to it. Investigators are working to determine its credibility. Officials did not immediately release details on how they found the note or what was in it. Coming up in 60 seconds, we'll take a look at your drive and the extended forecast.
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0: Time for Rogers, Xfinity Internet traffic and weather together on the ones. Here's Kyle Hawking.
4: This report is brought to you by HimPro. We've still got a couple of issues involving commercial trucks on the eastbound 401. There's a closure of the northbound Kennedy ramp to the eastbound 401. This morning, a concrete mixer truck rolled onto its side. So the actual truck itself, last we could see, was back on its wheels. They have to remove that drum that came loose. So there's still some cleanup to go on here. And then we also have a stalled truck east of McCowan. It's blocking the transfer into the collectors, so it's impacting the express mainly, but that transfer that leads into the collectors closed. And delays from Dixie to Kennedy in the collectors and to east of McCowan in the express, where the stalled truck is right at the start of that transfer. Delays into Durham Region as well, Brock Road to east of Salem. And watch for a minor collision on the eastbound 407 that may still be there east of Jane. Crews had the left lane blocked, but no delays. Westbound 401 is slow approaching the 412 to Salem, and from Victoria Park, express and collectors to Dixon, Dixie to west of Mavis collectors, James Snow to west of Highway 25. And Carrie, we've got emergency crews on scene of this eastbound Gardner collision.
5: A busy drive here, eastbound Gardner. Delays from the Humber Bridge to the Jarvis ramp, and there is this collision. On your approach to Jamison, the right lane is blocked, and then the ramp to Jamison Lakeshore partially blocked. You can still get around these vehicles, but it's just adding to your drive into downtown on the eastbound Gardner. Northbound on the Don Valley Parkway 404, it's a slow go from Bloor to the 401, then Highway 7 to 16th Avenue, again through Bloomington. A busy drive up the northbound 400 from Shepherd to Rutherford, and delays on the northbound 427 from the Gardner to the 401, alternately express and collectors. Another bunch up from the 409 to Rexdale, and traffic is heavy into Brampton on the northbound 410 from approaching Steeles to Beauvaird. If you've suffered a critical accident, get the HimPro advantage to overcome every obstacle. 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And with the extended forecast, here's Rob Haswell.
6: Thank you very much, Carrie. We'll stay mild tonight under partly cloudy skies with a calm wind and 12 degrees. High of 23, feeling more like 26 on Wednesday with a steady south wind. And then by Thursday, showers roll back into the forecast, still mild at 25. We do cool down on Friday with a more seasonal high of 17. We'll keep showers in the forecast, but we should dry up in time for the weekend. And right now it looks pretty seasonal both Saturday and Sunday. At the moment, as we check out our downtown thermometer, it is a cloudy 21 at Pearson, and our overnight low is 12 degrees.
0: 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We are counting down to Maple Leafs season opener puck drop.
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0: The president of Guelph University is condemning the off-campus homecoming party over the weekend that ended in chaos. That That's the sound from the party that drew a crowd of thousands and led to people throwing bottles, climbing up buildings, and vandalism at nearby businesses. The university's president says the unsanctioned party risks student and neighbor safety and that the school will be taking steps to prevent such incidents in the future. No serious injuries were reported. Guelph police say the Saturday gathering was significantly larger than similar events in recent years. Officers arrested several people and expect to make more arrests in the coming days. Durham police are asking for help finding the driver of a Tesla SUV that hit two officers in Ajax. It happened last Tuesday, just after 1 a.m, as police were arresting another driver who had sped off during a traffic stop. As officers were investigating the area, a Tesla approached the scene at a high rate of speed. Police were able to stop the vehicle and started speaking to the driver when he suddenly backed up and hit two officers before taking off. One of the officers suffered serious but not life-threatening injuries, while the other officer suffered minor injuries. The driver of the Tesla has been identified as a 23-year-old of Ajax. Anyone with information is asked to contact police. In 60 seconds, you'll hear the Market Minute. 680 News Time, 426.
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0: Now the dynamic Market Minute, here's John Leatherby.
13: Laura, President Trump says that he and a large group of leaders of artificial intelligence companies signing a voluntary accord that will include internal and external reviews of the technology. That's during a meeting today at the White House. Trump is promising that his government would not limit the development of AI, even as top executives of AI firms that have called for delays convene in Washington. The AI executives will have finished a lunch with Trump at the White House. His confidence, the president, in AI in sharp contrast to the alarm bells that have rang from AI executives in recent days. Canada Pension Plan Investment Board is investing about $440 million in Prestige Hospitality Ventures Limited, hotel owner and developer located in India. Under the agreement, CPP Investments to acquire 27% stake in PHPL, hospitality arm of Indian real estate developer Prestige Estates Projects Limited. Red markets across North America on this day, not as bad as what they were yesterday to start the week on Monday. In Toronto, Bay Street was off by 29. Dow, the worst performer, was off 131. The NASDAQ flirted with a break-even territory throughout the day. It finished down 22. Our dollar, 70.5 cents U.S. At the Business Center, I'm John Leatherby.
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4: Right now, downtown, it's cloudy and 20 degrees. 680 News Time, 4:30.
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6: It's Tuesday, September 29th. Good afternoon. I'm Alex Bloomfield.
4: And I'm Laura Carney. Here's what's making news this hour.
7: Gavin McKenna's been waiting a long time for this moment.
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7: The Maple Leaf rookie makes his NHL debut this evening as Toronto kicks off their 84-game campaign against Montreal.
9: On the municipal campaign trail, Brad Bradford wants to save homebuyers money. Olivia Chow talks about helping seniors, while a new City News poll shows Chow holding on to a healthy lead.
10: Despite being eligible, Stelco didn't apply for any funds from the provincial government before laying off hundreds of workers.
11: They weren't interested.
10: We're one-on-one with the finance minister on the latest tariff fallout.
12: Trump wants AI heads to self-police the industry. And another day of markets that were red across the board. Business of 56.
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6: 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Traffic and weather together on the ones. Here's Kyle Hawking.
13: And this report brought to you by CapitalDirect.ca. One of our big issues on the East 401 just cleared a moment ago. It was a stalled truck east of McCowan on the transfer into the collectors. It was there since about 1:30, so 3 hours to get that towed. It just was towed away. The transfer's reopened. However, there are still issues on the East 401 in Scarborough. A closure of the northbound Kennedy ramp to the eastbound 401 continues. That's truck rollover cleanup. Ramp has been closed since about 9:30 this morning, and there's still some work to do. It was a concrete mixer truck that rolled, and the drum came loose, so there's a lot of cleanup to go on here, maybe some repairs as well. Eastbound 401 is slow going from Dixie to Kennedy in the collectors and to east of McCowan in the express, but the problem east of McCowan having cleared should help the volume some into Scarborough. Delays as well, Brock Road to east of Salem. Also cleared is that minor issue that was on the eastbound 407 east of Jane. It never caused a delay. It'll be busy on the westbound 401 approaching the 412 to Salem, then Victoria Park, express and collectors to Dixon, Dixie to the 410 collectors, through Mavis collectors, and James Snow to west of Highway 25. Kerry Prunskis, drivers are going to want to know about an eastbound Gardner ramp closure now.
14: Yeah, it looks like they've put some traffic cones down, preventing you from taking the eastbound Gardner ramp to Jamison and Lakeshore. So that ramp is closed, and in the lead up at Jamison, the right lane is blocked, and you will find very heavy delays. Eastbound on the QEW Gardner, it's slow from 3rd Line to Dorval, and then a backup from Erin Mills to Dixie, and it's jammed up on the eastbound Gardner from the Humber Bridge to the Jarvis ramp. Traffic spotter called about a collision on the northbound 410 approaching Steeles. We checked the cameras with the MTO. Didn't find it, so must have been minor enough they moved along. But northbound 410 is busy approaching Steeles up to Beauvaird. And on city streets, a couple of construction spots causing major delays at Bayview and Post Road. You're down to a single lane north and southbound. And then northbound Bayview at Shepherd, the two right lanes are closed for more construction. So it is extremely busy northbound Bayview and southbound delays from York Mills to Post Road. Take a little, pay a little. 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And with the forecast, here's Rob Haswell.
15: Thank you very much, Carrie. It is going to stay partly to mostly cloudy for the remainder of the day and through the night. Tonight, the wind will get even lighter than it already is, and then it'll shift to the south. South, and really start warming us up for Wednesday. We'll have that for you in less than 10 minutes. Right now it's 21 with a light southeasterly breeze, and our overnight low is 12 degrees.
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6: 2.5 hours out from the Maple Leafs season opener. It's been a busy offseason. The Leafs have a new GM, head coach, top prospect, and a new top line winger from a blockbuster trade last night.
4: So will this be the year? We'll see how the fans are feeling in a moment. But first, 680's Alex Sixero has more on tonight's home opener against the Habs.
7: With 12 new players brought in during the offseason, it's going to take some time for the Leafs to find some chemistry. But head coach Jim Hiller believes the recent bonding trip in Scottsdale was exactly what the team needed.
16: As far as really, really the night that they had together with Austin at his house really
11: cemented kind of an early foundation for them.
7: It'll be a big night for the first overall pick, Gavin McKenna. He'll have family and friends in the building for his NHL debut.
8: I actually had a dream 2 days ago about my first game, and it went good, so hopefully that's the case. But yeah, I'm just excited. It's a day I've been dreaming of for a while now, and for it to finally be here, it's going to be pretty special.
7: Now, Sportsnet's Elliot Friedman is reporting that newcomer Kirill Marchenko will make his Maple Leaf debut along with the likes of Sergei Bobrovsky, Darren Radish, and Nick Paul. It's a 7 o'clock start. You can see it on Sportsnet. 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
6: 680 News Time, 4:35. Rogers helped out hundreds of lucky Leafs fans get into tonight's game. City's Afia Baugh is outside Scotiabank Arena, where 300 tickets were handed out in Maple Leaf Square.
16: They're also giving out a bunch of tickets out in Vancouver and Edmonton as well. But for fans that have been able to line up here in this lineup, and trust me, I saw some people that were running as soon as they opened and unveiled where the secret location was. Christopher, thank you so much for joining me. How excited are you for the Leafs season that we're about to kick off in just a couple of hours? How are you feeling about the team this year?
17: Super, super excited. A lot of big moves from Mr. Chajka this offseason. You know, kept my favorite player in Morgan Rielly, and I think Austin's going to hit 70 this season.
16: The vibes are high. The expectation is pretty great.
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4: 680 News Time, 4:35. 1 week until advanced voting begins in the municipal election, and Toronto's mayoral candidates continue to stump for your vote. 680's Momin Qureshi has more on today's promises.
18: Standing on the terrace of a senior's home in Midtown, Olivia Chow says if she's reelected, she'll spend more than $5 million to help seniors with things like cooking, cleaning, getting to appointments, and dental care.
19: Aging at home, staying healthy, staying connected. 28,000 seniors, 100 communities.
18: Over in Willowdale, Brad Bradford saying he wants to save you money by cutting the municipal land transfer tax, which he says on an average home of $1.1 million could save you about $18,000.
20: And the rebate value won't stay stuck like it has for nearly the past 20 years. That threshold is going to move with the market every single year.
18: A new poll exclusive to City News shows Olivia Chow holding a 17-point lead over Brad Bradford among decided voters. Advanced polls open next week. Momin Qureshi, 680 News Radio.
6: 680 News Time, 4:36. The province's finance minister is reacting to the layoffs of hundreds of Hamilton steelworkers. This is the government says financial support is still available for businesses impacted by the trade war. 680's Richard Southern joins us from Queen's Park with the latest.
21: The Ford government has financial supports in place for companies struggling with the trade war to draw on. But Finance Minister Peter Bethenthalvy tells me Stelco didn't apply before laying off hundreds yesterday.
22: They weren't interested. Is my understanding. It's unfortunate.
21: If Stelco did reach out, would you be there to support them?
22: Our door's always open, and all options are on the table, and we're there to support our steel industry, our auto industry, but beyond.
21: But the Liberal Stephanie Bowman says she thinks the government needs a new approach here.
23: What this government's got on offer is not working. They have put out, we learned today, only $40 million in funding to help Ontario businesses.
21: Yeah, few companies have drawn on the financial supports. Critics say the government needs to expand eligibility requirements as the trade war only deepens. Richard Southern, Queen's Park.
13: Update, sounds like we have a brand new problem on the eastbound 407 at Jane. Left lane and right lane blocked. This is a separate crash from what was there a few moments ago. Full details coming up at 4:41. I'm Kyle Hawking.
4: 680 News Time, 4:38. Prime Minister Mark Carney is suggesting an immigration increase is on the horizon. In a recent New York Times interview, the PM says Canada's immigration system is back under control. And the question now is when to begin what he calls a controlled increase of the country's population. The comment comes about a month before the government is required by law to release its immigration levels plan for the next 3 years. The last three federal immigration plans focused on reducing the number of people coming to the country after a rapid post-pandemic population spike.
6: 680 News Time, 4:38. AI safety was top of mind at the White House this afternoon as the world's top tech leaders gathered to meet with U.S. President Donald Trump. The group signed a voluntary accord that includes internal and external reviews of AI, but Trump stopped short of enforcing strict government oversight.
24: There's a belief that there should be tremendous self-regulation, and we automatically have regulation with the Department of Justice, the FBI, all of that. But the self-regulation is very important.
6: Trump's confidence in AI is in sharp contrast to the alarm sounded by tech executives in recent days. On Friday, OpenAI said it would pause the training of its latest model as reports multiply of AI agents going rogue.
4: 680 News Time, 4:39. What?

0: 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Enpro predicts the price will drop 1 cent at midnight to $1.80.9 a liter at most GTA stations. We'll check traffic in 60 seconds, including the eastbound Gardner ramp to Jamison closed.
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0: Time for Rogers Xfinity Internet, traffic and weather together on the ones. Here's Kyle Hawking.
6: And this is brought to you by CIBC. We, in the last report, reported a clearage of that eastbound 407 issue at Jane, because that's what 407 Control had told us. And then all of a sudden, the phones lit up, and you told us there was something still there. It sounds like this collision may have been separate from the one that was there a few minutes ago. Eastbound 407 at Jane, the left lane and then the right lane blocked due to a crash. It sounds like it's brand new. 407 Control is looking into it, and it is slowing traffic approaching Weston to Jane, so be prepared for that slowdown. The initial collision that was there wasn't causing a delay, but all of a sudden now it is quite heavy approaching that area with this new issue. On the eastbound 401, there is still a ramp closure. The northbound Kennedy ramp to the eastbound 401 is closed for truck rollover cleanup. It's slow from the 410 out to Kennedy, alternately Express and Collectors, and from Liverpool, Express and Collectors to east of Salem. Westbound 401 delays approaching the 412 to Salem. From Victoria Park, alternately Express and Collectors to Dixon, Dixie to the 410 Collectors, still through Mavis and the Collectors as well, and the usual volume in Milton, James Snow to west of Highway 25. Carrie, we have a delay on the eastbound Gardner, it's usually slow, but being added to by a problem.
7: Yeah, these delays, I'm just watching them get worse by the minute, Kyle. Eastbound on the Gardner at Jamison, the right lane is blocked with a collision, and the ramp to Jamison and Lakeshore is closed. So eastbound Gardner is now backed up from Islington and the Express all the way to the Jarvis ramp. Southbound on the 400, it's a slow go from approaching Shepherd onto the 401 ramps, and busy on the southbound 404 DVP from Finch to south of Lawrence. Westbound Gardner, backed up from west of the DVP to Strawn, slows again from Kipling onto the 427 ramp. And in town, there's construction on Bayview at Post Road, down to a single lane north and southbound. And there's also construction northbound on Bayview at Shepherd. The two right lanes are closed. So you're going through delays northbound Bayview from Blythewood up to Shepherd. And southbound traffic is heavy from York Mills to Post Road. 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And with a look at the forecast, here's Rob Haswell.
8: Well, thank you very much, Carrie. This is going to be a beautiful evening and a very mild one. It's a little cloudy, but that does actually help keep those temperatures up even as we go through the evening and overnight hours. We'll likely be around 12 tonight, which is a good 4 or 5 degrees warmer than the average for this time of year. And then we take that pretty mild overnight and we run with it on Wednesday. We get up to around 23 degrees, which again is about 5 or 6 warmer than the average. And there will be a boost in humidity on these southerly winds. That's going to take our humidex to 26 for Wednesday. Right now, as we take a look downtown, our Sunnybrook thermometer is overcast and 19. Our overnight low is 12 degrees.
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9: Another day of taken, folks, on North American markets. Red numbers across the board. Not as bad as yesterday, though. Bay Street finished in the red by 29 points. The Dow, the worst performer, off by 130. The Nasdaq was slightly in the red by just 22 points. At the close, the Canadian dollar, 70.5 cents U.S. At the Business Center, I'm John Leatherby.
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0: 20 degrees, partly cloudy in downtown Toronto. Good afternoon. I'm Alex Bloomfield.
1: And I'm Laura Carney. Here are the top stories this hour.
0: Fans lining up outside Scotiabank Arena as the Leafs prepare to open their season tonight against the Montreal Canadiens. Will their new acquisition be in the lineup? The answer is seconds away in sports. Brad Bradford promises to cut the municipal land transfer tax on homes sold for less than $1.1 million if he's elected mayor, while Olivia Chow rolls out a new pledge of $5 million toward in-home senior supports. And coming up, after sports.
16: Toronto police unveil the results of Project Play Fight, a months-long investigation into a gun trafficking network operating in the GTA.
17: Quickly grew into something much larger.
16: Three people now facing nearly four dozen charges.
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0: Alex Ixero.
18: And Alex, as we know, last season went poorly, and then the Leafs won the draft lottery, and then they took Gavin McKenna, who's hours away from his NHL debut.
19: I actually had a dream 2 days ago about my first game, and it went good, so hopefully that's the case. But yeah, I'm just excited. It's a day I've been dreaming of for a while now, and for it to finally be here, it's going to be pretty special.
18: McKenna and the new-look Leafs open the season tonight when they host the Montreal Canadiens. A number of players making their Toronto debuts, including Sergei Bobrovsky and yesterday's acquisition, Kirill Marchenko. Sportsnet's Elliot Friedman says he will be in the lineup face-off at 7 on Sportsnet and Sportsnet 590 The Fan. The season gets going at the top of the hour in Raleigh. The Hurricanes and Panthers get things going. Carolina will raise their Stanley Cup banner before face-off in Ottawa today. The Sens naming Thomas Chabot their new captain. MLB postseason kicked off this afternoon with a wild card round. We had quite the game one in Atlanta.
20: 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Swing and a drive out to right.
18: 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Coming up at 5 o'clock, game one between the White Sox and the Astros. The Red Sox and Yankees get things going at 8, and the night game has the Cubs and the Padres at 10. 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
21: 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I can't believe it.
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0: Partly cloudy at 20 degrees in downtown Toronto. Good afternoon. I'm Alex Bloomfield. Here are the top stories this hour. All the top stories we were looking at, the Leafs home opener and also the campaign promises that we heard about from Brad Bradford and Olivia Chow. We've already heard that, though, a few minutes ago. So 680 News Time, 4:49. Toronto police have shut down a gun supply network. 680's Scott Burnett has more in a Project Play Fight that saw officers go undercover.
16: Standing behind a cache of weapons and ammunition at Toronto Police Headquarters, Inspector Steve Matthews of the Gun and Gang Task Force says police were tipped off back in February about someone selling guns on the internet.
26: What began as an investigation into one individual selling firearms online
17: quickly grew into something much larger.
16: Members of the force began an undercover operation posing as buyers and communicating with the alleged seller.
17: Investigators uncovered a network. Firearms were traced back to an individual who was registered to possess firearms and was acting as the supplier.
16: Search warrants were executed in Toronto and Markham. All in all, 15 firearms were seized, as well as over 1,000 rounds of ammunition, several overcapacity magazines, as well as thousands in cash and gold. Three people are now in custody, facing a total of 45 charges. The case is now before the courts. Scott Burnett, 680 News Radio.
0: Questions continue to swirl around terror arrests in the UK after British police confirmed no explosives were found in the three vehicles searched near a US-run military base. The head of the UK's counter-terrorism unit says they did recover a quantity of gasoline from the three vans near the base in England. Police gave an update explaining the decision to release the five suspects on bail. They're all facing terror and explosive charges. US President Donald Trump and Secretary of State Marco Rubio have objected to their release. 680 News Time, 450.
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0: 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Traffic and weather together on the ones. And here's Kyle Hawking.
4: This report is brought to you by Lexus of Barrie. We've got issues on the eastbound 401 coming in, approaching Keel and the collectors. The left lane is partially blocked due to a stalled vehicle. And then there is also a stalled vehicle approaching the DVP in the express, and that's blocking the ramp lane. A bigger issue into Scarborough, which is a ramp closure. It's the northbound Kennedy ramp to the eastbound 401, still shut down for truck rollover cleanup. That's likely to be with us through the afternoon drive, as the last time we got a look at the scene, there was still quite a bit of work to do. It was a concrete mixer truck that rolled. So delays do extend from the 410 through to Kennedy, alternately express and collectors. A little bit of a visual distraction there by that ramp, and then once you're past it, things pick up. But the usual volume into Durham region, Liverpool, express and collectors to east of Salem. And this delay is getting heavier on the eastbound 407. A collision at Jane. A 407 control crew say two left lanes are blocked. However, there is debris issues as well, pointed out by several traffic spotters that have called in. So debris across multiple lanes here as well that needs to be cleaned up, and it is slow from Pine Valley to Jane with the two left lanes closed. Westbound 401, trouble-free, the busy section across Toronto from Victoria Park, alternately expressing collectors to Dixon. And Kerry, it's a struggle trying to get into Toronto on the Gardner.
5: Yeah, we have this collision eastbound Gardner at Jameson. The right lane is blocked, and the ramp to Jameson and Lakeshore is closed. You have delays on the eastbound QEW Gardner, busy from Appleby to Dorval, then slow from east of Winston Churchill all the way into downtown to the Jarvis ramp. Westbound Gardner, busy approaching Jarvis to Strawn, and then a delay Kipling Express and collectors to the 427 ramp. There's a problem on the westbound QEW west of Mississauga Road. Stalled truck on the right shoulder, so it's just adding to your drive through Mississauga. And then more delays on the westbound QEW from Ford Drive to Trafalgar and from Burloak to the Burlington Skyway. Unleash luxury and elevate performance at Lexus of Barrie. 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And with the extended forecast, here's Rob Haswell.
8: Thank you very much, Gary. We remain on the cloudy side through the evening and overnight tonight, but that actually helps to keep us a little warmer, and we'll have a very mild low of around 12 degrees. From there, another cloudier day on Wednesday, but with a southerly wind kicking in, temperatures warm up very nicely, should hit a high of 23, even a little boost in humidity to take our Humidex to 26 for almost more of a summer-like vibe. Showers return to the forecast on Thursday, still mild at 25. Showers again on Friday, but a more seasonal 17. Right now, it looks like the weekend will be seasonal and dry both days. Right now, we're sitting at 21 under mostly cloudy skies. Our overnight low falls to 12 degrees.
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4: It's a state-of-the-art Airbus H-125 helicopter designated Air 4. Durham Regional Police putting out a video on social media showing off the new chopper and how it'll help officers do their jobs even better.
9: 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This new capability will help improve coordination, strengthen officer and public safety, and provide the support to police services across Ontario when needed.
4: Air 4 joins a fleet of helicopters in the GTA known as the Joint Air Support Unit. Peel, Halton, and Toronto Police also with choppers as part of the program, which was announced by the province in 2024. The Ford government investing $134 million to buy 5 new helicopters. 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
10: 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And The Pirate Queen by Ariel Lahan will do just that. 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
0: And now the dynamic market minute. Here is John Leatherby.
26: Alex, emerging from a luncheon this afternoon at the White House, U.S. President Trump says leaders of AI companies have signed a voluntary accord to include internal as well as external reviews of technology, with Trump saying self-policing's the goal and not the imposition of guardrails by government. The gathering comes ahead of the midterms where Republicans but asking their president to show some leadership on the issue, as well as that of building of data centers, something that Trump has been averse to. On Friday, OpenAI said it would pause the training of its latest model amid reports multiplying of AI agents going rogue. Iran's currency falling to new record lows, with traders exchanging more than 2.5 million rials to the U.S. dollar. The decline on Tuesday comes just 27 days after the rial hit a previous record of 2.2 million to the dollar. Meantime, Iran's top diplomat said late Monday in the indirect negotiations with the U.S. about reopening the Strait of Hormuz have become more serious in nature. Checking the markets, another red day North America wide. The TSX down 29 points. Dow was off by 130. The NASDAQ lower by 22. And the Canadian dollar rallied a bit, finished at 70.50 cents U.S. At the Business Center, I'm John Leatherby.
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1: This is Tuesday, September 29th. Good afternoon. I'm Laura Carney.
0: I'm Alex Bloomfield. Here's what's making news right now.
18: An off-season of change has brought renewed hope in Leafland as a new season kicks off tonight against the Habs, and Kirill Marchenko will make his Maple Leaf debut.
19: On the campaign trail, Olivia Chow pledges to increase programs for seniors if she gets reelected, while Brad Bradford wants to save home buyers big money, all while a new poll shows Chow with a sizable lead.
20: Stelco, which laid off hundreds yesterday amid the trade war, didn't bother to apply for any funds from the provincial government.
21: They weren't interested. It's unfortunate.
20: We're one-on-one with the finance minister.
26: The biggest AI companies meet with the U.S. president at the White House, and markets in the red for a second straight day. Business at 26.
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4: And this report is brought to you by Pfizer Canada. Another update on the eastbound 407 collision at Jane. We have the three left lanes now blocked by crews dealing with this collision cleanup. I also spoke with a traffic spotter who said just past the initial lanes that were blocked, there was another vehicle that was involved in this crash in the center lane. That vehicle has just been moved over to the right shoulder with the help from OPP. So it's the three left lanes blocked just as you're approaching Jane just before the overpass. Heavy going approaching Pine Valley to Jane. Still some debris that needs to be swept up as well, it sounds like. So that's a busy route. Same with the eastbound 401 with problems approaching Keele and the collectors. The left lane is just partially blocked. Vehicle most of the way onto the shoulder. An issue approaching the DVP Express. The ramp lane is still blocked here with a stalled vehicle and crews on the scene. And the northbound Kennedy ramp to the eastbound 401 still closed for truck rollover cleanup, which is providing a bit of a visual distraction. So delays extend into Scarborough. As per usual, from the 410 to Kennedy, alternately Express and collectors, maybe a little bit slower, particularly in those collector lanes than usual into the Scarborough stretch. On the West 401, it's slow 412 to Salem, Victoria Park, Express and collectors to Dixon, Dixie off and on towards Mavis and the collectors, and James Snow to beyond Highway 25. Carrie Prunska still dealing with a crash on the eastbound Gardner as well.
5: Yeah, last we could see on the traffic camera, the eastbound Gardner ramp to Jameson and Lakeshore is still closed because of this collision. Toronto Transportation's just blocked that camera for whatever reason. And they had the right lane closed here as well on the eastbound Gardner at Jameson. So it's making for a tough drive to say the least. Delays on the eastbound QEW Gardner from east of Winston Churchill all the way to the Jarvis ramp. A busy drive up the northbound DVP from approaching Bloor to the 401. And on city streets, construction on Bayview at Post Road. You're down to a single lane north and southbound. And then there's another construction spot. It's northbound Bayview at Shepherd where the two right lanes are closed. So northbound Bayview, delays from Blythewood up to Shepherd, and southbound Bayview jammed as you approach Post Road. Did you know you could be at risk of getting severe COVID-19 just by being over 60? Ask your pharmacist or doctor about prescription treatments for mild to moderate COVID-19. And with a look at the forecast, here's Rob Haswell.
8: Thank you very much. We are going to continue to watch for the temperatures to stay on the mild side for the next couple of days. And that's going to have an interesting impact on our nights in particular, as we have a very mild night teeing up for us tonight. The clouds helping to keep in some of the daytime heating. In fact, we've actually gotten 1 degree warmer in the last hour, which is certainly not typical in the late afternoon, early evening. We're currently sitting at 22 under partly cloudy skies with a very light southeasterly breeze, calm conditions overnight, and a mild low of 12 degrees.
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1: A passion that never sleeps. That is the official rallying cry of the Maple Leafs for this new season of one of hockey's most storied franchises. Excited fans are gathering outside Scotiabank Arena for tonight's home opener. We'll hear from some of them in a moment.
0: On the ice, it feels like a new era centered on the arrival of another number one draft pick. But as we hear from 680's Alex Cicero, the debut of a different top line winger will be in the spotlight tonight.
18: Maple Leafs GM John Chayka had been working on the Kirill Marchenko trade for weeks and finally got it done yesterday.
2: Combination of size and skill, you know, his ability to be a dual threat, make plays and score goals, right shot, honestly balanced out some of the handedness for us and, just gave us different options in the power play.
18: And Sportsnet's Elliot Friedman is reporting Marchenko will debut this evening with the Habs in town. It'll be a chance to see so many new faces in blue and white, including the first overall pick, Gavin McKenna, who was well aware Austin Matthews scored 4 goals in his NHL debut.
3: Yeah, I've been told many times. So, yeah, high expectations for myself. I just want to go out there and play my game. And I think if I, can contribute ways like battling off the puck and stuff like that, I think that'll lead to a good night.
18: Darren Radish, Nick Paul, and Sergei Bobrovsky will also make their Toronto debuts as the Leafs begin their quest to get back to the playoffs, 7 o'clock on Sportsnet. Alex Cicero, 680 News Radio.
1: Rogers helped Leaf fans kick off the new season with tickets for tonight's game. 300 tickets were given away earlier today outside Scotiabank Arena. 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
6: Jessica, you just got your pair of tickets to tonight's season opener with the Leafs. How excited are you, and what do you think is going to happen this season?
7: I am so excited. We've been here for a few hours scouting the city, and it's my first game in like a decade, so super excited. Going with my sister, her boyfriend, my brother. It's going to be a family event. It's going to be huge.
6: Colin, you're going to the game. How excited are you? It's the new season.
16: I'm so excited. I'm so excited for this season. The Leafs are going to bounce back this year. Top of the division. We're going for it all, baby.
1: Rogers will be doing the same giveaway in Vancouver and Edmonton. 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
0: 680 News Time 506. A tax cut promised today from one Toronto mayoral candidate, while another targets older voters. 680's Momin Qureshi is following the frontrunners.
19: Both Olivia Chow and Brad Bradford campaigning near Midtown today. Chow on a terrace of a senior's home, saying if she's reelected, she'll spend more than $5 million to increase programs to help out more than 28,000 seniors.
17: So our plan is simple. Help seniors age at home.
19: That includes help with things like cooking, cleaning, getting to appointments, and dental care. Meantime, I'm Brad Bradford once again pitching to keep more money in your pocket, this time focusing on cutting the municipal land transfer tax.
22: If you're a first-time home buyer buying a home at or below the average price, you will not pay municipal land transfer tax. None.
19: He says that could work out to about $18,000 in savings. This comes on the same day a new city news poll shows among decided voters, Chow is holding a 17-point lead over Bradford. Momin Qureshi, 680 News Radio.
1: 680 News Time 507. A steel company in Hamilton, which is now cutting its workforce, apparently spurned government handouts to help it weather U.S. tariffs. 680's Richard Southern joins us with more.
20: Some pretty revealing news from Finance Minister Peter Bethavalvy here at Queen's Park today. He says Stelco didn't bother to apply for financial supports the government had on offer before the steel company laid off hundreds yesterday.
23: They weren't interested. Is my understanding. It's unfortunate.
24: Have any other companies warned the government that they're going to be cutting jobs or skipping town, Minister?
23: Not that I'm aware of, but of course, this is challenging time. That's why we continue to support companies who need liquidity. We expanded the Protect Ontario account.
20: The Liberals' Stephanie Bowman weighing in.
25: The government should be sitting down and talking with companies who are facing these kind of tariffs to see how can they actually help to make sure we are protecting workers and jobs in this province.
20: We found out the government's doled out only $40 million in financial support to companies affected by the trade war, though the government today did expand the eligibility requirements for that program. Richard Southern, Queen's Park.
0: 680 News Time 508. A who's who of the tech industry met at the White House this afternoon to discuss AI regulation. The group of CEOs signed a voluntary accord that U.S. House Speaker Mike Johnson says includes a pledge to self-police the industry.
30: We can do innovation, we can keep America's edge over our competitors, and we do that in a safe way, and everyone here will have their hands on the wheel to ensure that happens. That's from the President of the United States, the leadership in Congress, and from the industry leader standing behind me.
0: Trump spent a luncheon promising his government would not limit the development of artificial intelligence, even as multiple tech companies have called for delays in development to strengthen safety measures.
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1: Now the gas price update. Enpro predicts the price will drop 1 cent at midnight to $1.80.9 a liter at most GTA stations. Coming up in 60 seconds, traffic and weather together, including eastbound 407 at Jane. Three left lanes are closed.
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4: This report is brought to you by Woodbine Racetrack. We have a collision on the eastbound 407 at Jane. The three left lanes are blocked due to this crash, so it's pretty heavy approaching Pine Valley to Jane. If you're looking for a detour, I might avoid Highway 7. That looks pretty slow anywhere from about Highway 27 over towards Pine Valley Drive. Steeles or Finch to the south of the 407 seem to be a little bit better. In fact, if you take the eastbound 407 ramp to the 427 southbound, that easily gets you to Finch. And then the busy section on Finch is really just from Weston to the 400. But then you can rejoin the northbound 400 and get to the eastbound 407, thereby completing your detour. So that might be a good way to get around it. If you're traveling the eastbound 401, some issues to watch for. Approaching Keele and the Collectors, the left lane just partially blocked with the rear end of a vehicle that's stalled here. We just have it mostly on the left shoulder. And then approaching the DVP and the Express, the full ramp lane still blocked due to a stalled vehicle. It is slow, though, from the 410 to Kennedy, alternately Express and Collectors, with an issue still here. Northbound Kennedy ramp to the eastbound 401 closed for truck rollover cleanup. So that's adding to some of the volume specifically into Scarborough. On the westbound 401, it's busy 412 to Salem, then Kennedy, alternately Express and Collectors to Dixon, Dixie off and on towards Mavis and the Collectors, and James Snow to west of Highway 25. Carrie, we do indeed have an update on the eastbound Gardner.
5: Yeah, they reopened the right lane on the eastbound Gardner at Jamison. The ramp to Jamison and Lakeshore is mostly blocked because of this collision. I am seeing the occasional driver sneak through and use that ramp, so it's up to you. If you get a ticket, don't blame me. Eastbound on the QEW Gardner, expect heavy delays, though, from Aaron Mills all the way into downtown to the Jarvis ramp. And westbound Gardner, it's backed up from approaching Jarvis to Strawn. Another delay from Kipling, Express and Collectors to the 427 ramp. Westbound QEW, there was a minor issue west of Mississauga Road that cleared from the right shoulder, but it is busy through Mississauga from the 427 to here, Ontario. Another delay, 4 drive to Trafalgar, and then busy from Burloak to the Burlington Skyway. Southbound on the 427, that's a slow go from Derry to the 401, from Erringate to Rathburn Collectors, and then from south of Burnhamthorpe and the Express onto the Gardner ramp. And you're going through delays on the southbound 404 DVP from approaching Finch to south of Lawrence. Global Racing, an iconic stage. 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And with the forecast, here's meteorologist Rob Haswell.
8: Thank you very much, Carrie. It will remain partly to mostly cloudy through the evening and overnight hours. The wind already very light at only 6 kilometers per hour, but that will become calm overnight. We'll slide to around 12 degrees, which is still pretty mild for this time of year. Mainly cloudy on Wednesday. Pretty warm, almost summer-like day with a high of 23 and a humidex of 26 on a breezy south wind throughout the day. Showers return to the forecast and the extended outlook. I will have that for you in less than 10. Right now, it is 22 and and partly cloudy. Our overnight low, 12 degrees.
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1: Prime Minister Mark Carney is suggesting an increase in immigration could be in the works. Canadian Press reporter Hannah Stolz has more.
2: He said in a recent New York Times interview, Canada's immigration system is back under control, and the question is when to begin what he calls a controlled increase of the country's population.
1: The comment comes about a month before the government is required by law to release its immigration levels plan for the next 3 years. 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

0: Brad Bradford is promising to scrap the municipal land transfer tax for first-time homebuyers. And Olivia Chow's attention today was on saving seniors money by expanding certain programming. Coming up after sports.
1: Three people are facing dozens of charges in connection with Project Play Fight,
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4: Laura, the Leafs are fresh off their bonding trip to Scottsdale, and for a team that has so many new faces, Coach Jim Hiller thinks the trip was a huge success.
5: What I've been told is that trip to Arizona was worth its weight in gold, as far as really the night that they had together with Austin at his house really cemented kind of an early foundation for them.
4: And the new-look Leafs open the brand-new season tonight with the Habs in town. Toronto's new winger Kirill Marchenko is in town, and Sportsnet's Elliot Friedman says he will make his Maple Leaf debut. Sergei Bobrovsky, Darren Radish, and Gavin McKenna also putting on the blue and white for the very first time, 7 p.m. on Sportsnet and Sportsnet 590 The Fan. The season about to begin in Raleigh. The Hurricanes will take on the Panthers in moments. Carolina right now raising their Stanley Cup banner. To baseball, the wild card round got going in Atlanta this afternoon. The Braves get a go-ahead three-run blast from Austin Riley in the eighth inning. They beat the Phillies 5-3 in game one. Right now on Sportsnet 360, it's the opener between the White Sox and the Astros. No score in the top of the first at 8 o'clock. It is game one between the Red Sox and the Yankees. The Cubs and Padres play game one at 10. And round one of the WNBA playoffs will continue this evening at 6:30. The Aces try to sweep the Fever. Then the Liberty look to force game three with Minnesota. Sports at 15 and 45 past every hour or anytime at Sportsnet.ca.
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0: A 57-year-old man from Scarborough has died after a single vehicle crash on the 401. OPP say just before 9:30 this morning, a cement truck rolled over while on the ramp to the eastbound 401 from Kennedy Road. No other cars were involved. Police say the driver was rushed to hospital where he later died. The cause of the crash is still under investigation. 680 News Time 519. Toronto police have unveiled the results of a gun investigation that's seen a number of weapons taken off city streets. 680 Scott Burnett runs down Project Play Fight.
1: This all kicked off back in February when the Toronto Police Gun and Gangs Task Force were tipped off about an online gun trafficking network. That's when the undercover operation began. Inspector Steve Matthews saying officers began posing as buyers communicating with the alleged seller.
2: Officers were introduced to additional individuals involved in the sale of firearms and provided with a list of firearms available for purchase.
1: The investigation led to multiple search warrants being executed in Toronto and Markham in late July. Officers seizing 15 firearms, over 1,000 rounds of ammunition, overcapacity magazines, as well as cash and gold.
2: Three individuals charged with 45 firearms-related offenses. Disrupting firearm trafficking networks like this one is a critical part of preventing gun violence in Toronto.
1: Police are asking anyone who may have additional information to come forward. Scott Burnett, 680 News Radio.
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4: This report is brought to you by Vertical CPA. Problems continue on the eastbound 407 at Jane. Three left lanes are blocked, so it is heavy going almost back to the 427 at this point. Slow from just east of the 427 to Jane, so you may want to choose an alternate. It is getting a little busy on those alternates, especially Highway 7. I would probably avoid that section, especially between Highway 27 and about Pine Valley Drive. That's the busiest one. If you want to use Steeles or Finch, both are better than Highway 7 to the south of the 427. Not bad options to get around that delay. And we've got eastbound 401 problems approaching Keel and the collectors. The left lane is just partially blocked with a stalled vehicle. Also a stalled vehicle approaching the DVP and the Express. The ramp lane still blocked here. And then a closure of the northbound Kennedy ramp to the eastbound 401 for ongoing truck rollover cleanup. And that's causing a bit of a visual distraction. Volume extends from the 410 to Kennedy, alternately Express and collectors as it normally does, but a little bit slower than usual into Scarborough, especially in the collectors. Busy again east of White's, Express and collectors to east of Salem. No problems on the westbound 401's been trouble-free for a little while. Across Toronto, it is slow from Kennedy, alternately Express and collectors to Dixon. Carrie, any change on the eastbound Gardner?
5: Not really. We still have this collision here on the eastbound Gardner. It's on the ramp to Jamison and Lakeshore. This ramp is mostly blocked. Police here, tow trucks as well. So expect delays on the eastbound QEW Gardner from Winston Churchill to the Jarvis ramp. It's a slow go up the northbound DVP from Dundas to the 401 and a delay northbound 400 as you approach Shepherd to Rutherford. Southbound 400 is backed up from Finch to the 401 ramps. And on city streets, I had a call from a traffic spotter in Woodbridge. Northbound on Islington, approaching Langstaff at Willis. At least one lane is blocked here with a collision, and traffic is backed up from Highway 7. There's also a couple of construction spots, in case you missed it. On Bayview at Post Road, you're down to a single lane north and southbound, and then more construction northbound Bayview at Shepherd. That's where the two right lanes are closed. 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And with the extended forecast, here's Rob Haswell.
6: Thank you very much, Carrie. We are watching for partly cloudy skies through the remainder of the evening and overnight tonight, and it should be a nice mild night. We've actually gone up a degree in the last hour, and we're currently sitting at 22. We'll likely stay above average through the next couple of days here with an overnight low of 12 tonight and then 23 for the high on Wednesday. Typically, this time of year, our highs are closer to 17. Now, we'll also see an increase in humidity on Wednesday. We'll give us a humidex of 26. Showers eventually in the forecast by the time we hit Thursday, still mild, the high of 25, and then more seasonal Friday with some showers and a high of around 17. Right now, the weekend looks to be dry and seasonal for both Saturday and Sunday. At the moment, it's 22. Our overnight low is 12 degrees.
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3: Two men are facing charges after a daylight carjacking at Lime Ridge Mall in Hamilton that left a woman hurt. It happened yesterday morning around 8:30. The 62-year-old victim had just arrived when she was approached by two men, one of whom grabbed her purse and demanded her keys. Investigators say during the struggle, the woman was put in a headlock and thrown to the ground before the suspects took her purse and drove off in her car, which was equipped with GPS tracking. Police caught up with it, and the driver used the stolen car to strike a marked police cruiser, and the passenger tried to run away but was arrested. Police later found the car and arrested the second suspect. Six Flags Roller Coaster, a Six Flags Roller Coaster in California, is being shut down permanently after several claims of severe injuries.
10: North of L.A. at Six Flags Magic Mountain, the park announcing it is permanently closing X2. The roller coaster is known for being one of the most intense roller coasters in the world. Recently, there have been claims of severe injuries, including some that led to deaths after riding X2. Now, in a statement, Six Flags Magic Mountain says while X2 consistently passed a multitude of safety tests, they have decided to close the ride because they believe it's the right thing to do. X opened in 2002 and it reopened as X2 with a new seat design in 2008. Alex Stone, ABC News, Los Angeles.
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3: Now the dynamic market minute. Here's John Leatherby.
15: President Donald Trump says he and a large group of leaders of AI companies signing a voluntary accord that will include internal and external reviews of the technology. That during a meeting on Tuesday at the White House, Trump promising that his government wouldn't be limiting the development of artificial intelligence, even as top executives of AI firms have called for delays as they convened in Washington. Trump's confidence in AI is in sharp contrast to the alarm sounded by several AI executives in recent days. On Friday, OpenAI said it would pause the trading of its latest model as reports multiply of AI agents going rogue. Canada Pension Plan Investment Board investing about $440 million in Prestige Hospitality Ventures Limited. It's a hotel owner and developer in India. Under the agreement, CPP Investments to acquire a 27% stake in PHVL, the hospitality arm of Indian real estate developer Prestige Estates Projects Limited. Another red day on the markets across North America. On Bay Street, the TSX was down 29 points. The Dow, the worst performer, it finished off 130, while the NASDAQ was in the red by 22. At the close, the Canadian dollar, 70.50 cents U.S. At the Business Center, I'm John Leatherby.
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3: Right now downtown, it's sunny and 21 degrees. 680 News Time, 530.
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14: All smiles for the Leafs fans. You know, you can't get better than this. Aside from, you know, Christmas Day, this is basically the Christmas for Leafs fans. And they've been through it considering what went down last season. We try to forget what happened last season, all right? We're trying to look forward. And some of them have been, you know, in and about throughout the rest of the day here at Scotiabank Arena, including a father and son that were actually here earlier today. His father is going to be able to watch the Leafs game in person for the first time, he says, in his 68 years. And so he just is excited to experience this with his father.
21: This is his first Leaf game. I came in 2015. It was special for me. So him being 68, you know, first Leafs game, it's a bucket list right here in Toronto. And, yeah, we, you know, he got me liking the Leafs since I was like a little boy. This is special, and we're looking forward to a good season.
3: Earlier this afternoon, Rogers gave away 300 free tickets to tonight's game. Similar giveaways are happening in Vancouver and Edmonton. Rogers is the parent company of this radio station. 680 News Time, 531.
2: 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And here's Kyle Hawking.
4: This report is brought to you by Dynamics. Some good news coming out of the eastbound 407 at Jane. Sounds like everything is on the left shoulder. This collision has been moved off to the side, so delays are improving nicely. There is still a slow section from the 427 to east of Highway 27. That's the last little bit of volume that just needs to clear out to get moving again. But then you're mostly up to speed going the rest of the way through the 400 and passing that collision at Jane. Maybe a couple of minor taps on the brakes, but it's certainly a lot better than it was when they had multiple lanes blocked. On the eastbound 401, a collision approaching Keele and the Collectors. The left lane is partially blocked here with a stalled vehicle. As you approach the DBP Express, the ramp lane is still blocked with another stalled vehicle here. And then we've got this closure of the northbound Kennedy ramp to the eastbound 401, still for ongoing truck rollover cleanup. Heavy going 410 to Kennedy Express and Collectors, and east of White's Express and Collectors to east of Salem. A new problem on the westbound 401 just coming in. It's west of the 427 Collectors. Looks like the right lane is now blocked due to crash cleanup. And slow from the 412 to Salem, then Kennedy, alternately Express and Collectors to Dixon. And slows down from the 427 to west of it in the Collector lanes. Dixie to west of Mavis Collectors and James Snow to west of Highway 25. Carrie, it's a long, slow drive along that eastbound Gardner right now.
5: Yeah, it's even backed up onto the eastbound QEW and the southbound 427. So the problem is eastbound Gardner, the ramp to Jamison and Lakeshore is closed because of a collision. So you have delays from Winston Churchill all the way into downtown to the Jarvis ramp, and it's extra busy southbound 427 as well. Southbound on the 404 DVP, that's a slow go from Steeles to south of Lawrence, and then a delay from Bloor onto the westbound Gardner, and westbound Gardner is backed up from the DVP to Strawn, drags again from Kipling onto the 427 ramp. And on City Streets, a collision in Woodbridge. It's northbound on Islington at Willis. That's approaching Langstaff, so a delay from Highway 7. While other money managers follow the beat of the market, Dynamic acts because your money can't grow if it doesn't move. Learn more at dynamic.ca/active. And with the forecast, here's Rob Haswell.
6: Thank you very much, Carrie. Partly to mostly cloudy and dry conditions through the evening and overnight tonight, staying very mild. We had a very mild afternoon. We're currently mild, sitting at 22 degrees right now. That is well above the average for this time of year. And from that, we will dip down to an overnight low of around 12 degrees.
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22: We are more than just a team. We are a nation, united in obsession. Let them say what they want. In our hearts, we know passion fuels the work.
23: It strikes when you least expect it.
2: That's the new hope dawning over Leafs Nation tonight. A lot of things are fresh in Leafland, from the coach to the GM to the top-line wingers. But will it yield a new result? The Leafs begin their quest to end the longest active championship drought, really all-time drought, in the National Hockey League by hosting their century-old rivals tonight at Scotiabank Arena.
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24: There is a lot to look forward to tonight if you're a Leaf fan, including the debut of Kirill Marchenko. As Sportsnet's Elliot Friedman reports, he will be in the lineup. GM John Chayka on yesterday's big trade.
25: The most simple way I can put it is, you know, there's a lot of good players in the NHL. Very few that can impact winning
0: and can single-handedly, you know, dictate outcomes of games. We believe that, you know, Kirill is one of those players for us.
24: Here's head coach Jim Hiller.
1: He's one of those guys that seems to accelerate with the puck. I know he loves having the puck. So I think that's one of the strengths originally is how well he skates. He can distribute, he can shoot, he's a shot threat, and he distributes. So there's lots there for us.
24: With how last season went, the Leafs needed an overhaul, and Chayka brought in 12 new players, including Sergei Bobrovsky, Darren Radish, and Nick Paul. Well, Gavin McKenna will have 14 friends and family in the building for his NHL debut. Face off at 7 on Sportsnet. 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
2: 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New promises on the mayoral campaign trail today from both Brad Bradford and Olivia Chow. 680's Momin Qureshi joins us with the details.
7: Both Brad Bradford and Olivia Chow spending their morning campaigning near Midtown. Bradford saying he wants to cut the municipal land transfer tax for first-time homebuyers. So if you spend $1.1 million on a home, thousands will come back into your pocket.
8: On a home at that threshold, that's about $18,000 of your money that you're going to keep.
7: Bradford says he will not cut any services to pay for it, but Olivia Chow remains skeptical on how he'll make that math work. Meantime, she says she'll spend more than $5 million to help out 28,000 seniors with things like cooking, cleaning, and going to the dentist.
10: This is about caring for seniors, coordinating that care, and connecting them to each other.
7: A new city news poll shows among decided voters, Olivia Chow is holding a 17-point lead over Brad Bradford. Momin Qureshi, 680 News Radio.
3: 680 News Time, 5:36. It appears a Hamilton steel company, now laying off hundreds of workers, chose not to take advantage of trade war supports from the province. 680's Richard Southern joins us with the Ford government's reaction.
25: Some pretty revealing comments from Ontario Finance Minister Peter Bethathalvy. He tells me Stelco, which laid off hundreds of workers in Hamilton yesterday amid the steel tariffs and the trade war, didn't even bother to apply to the Ford government for financial support specifically intended to prevent such matters.
26: They weren't interested, is my understanding. It's unfortunate.
25: Still, he says the government stands ready to help them if they wanted. And in fact, just today, the government expanded its support program for businesses affected by the tariff war.
26: We continue to roll out and support companies who need liquidity. We expanded the Protect Ontario account.
25: Here's the problem, though. Very few companies have drawn on those supports. The Liberal Stephanie Bowman.
27: $100 million for Algoma and then $40 million only for the remainder. So clearly the program is not working.
25: Richard Southern, Queen's Park.
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2: Another Conservative MP is reportedly set to resign their seat. There are reports Scott Acheson, the MP for Parry Sound Muskoka, will step aside before the end of the year. Acheson joins a long list of Conservative MPs looking to exit federal politics in recent months. Stay with 680 News Radio for more on this developing story.
3: Canada U.S. Trade Minister Dominic LeBlanc says the government is not apologizing for standing up for Canada. U.S. President Donald Trump thinks Canada will come crawling back to his administration with an apology in order to make a deal in the next few weeks. LeBlanc says the U.S. violated the trade agreement and Canada will do what it must to support and protect its workers and businesses. Trump escalated his cross-border trade war this morning when an outright ban on imports of certain Canadian goods took effect.
2: And the White House hosted the biggest names in tech this afternoon to talk about what, if anything, can be done to regulate the technology.
28: President Trump said Tuesday he and a group of top tech leaders had signed a voluntary agreement on developing artificial intelligence technology.
29: Well, I think I'm seeing tremendous self-policing, and they understand that they have to self-police.
28: Asked whether this accord was binding in any way, President Trump said it's, quote, morally binding. The White House did not provide details, but House Speaker Mike Johnson says the agreement includes a statement of standards and sets internal controls and internal and external reviews of AI technology. Karen Travers, ABC News, The White House.
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2: 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Enpro predicts the price will drop 1 cent at midnight to $1.80.9 a liter at most GTA stations. We'll check traffic in 60 seconds, including three problems on the eastbound 401.
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2: 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Traffic and weather together on the ones. Here's Kyle Hawking.
14: This report is brought to you by Pella and Windows and Doors, and we've got good news from the eastbound 407. The collision at Jane has completely cleared, so delays that had stretched back almost to the 427 at one point are evaporating quickly, maybe still a little bit slow through the area, but improving nicely. On the eastbound 401, there are minor issues approaching Weston in the express. Looks like a problem that was mostly off to the right shoulder. In fact, I don't even see it anymore. It was just a stalled vehicle, so that looks to have come and gone quickly. There is still a stalled vehicle approaching Keel in the collectors. This one just partially blocking the left lane. It's mostly on the left shoulder, waiting for a tow to get there. And then another stalled vehicle approaching the DVP in the express. The ramp lane is blocked, and that has crews on the scene. Looks like a larger vehicle that needs a tow. Now, once you're into Scarborough, volume continues, first of all, but we also still have this closure of the northbound Kennedy ramp to the eastbound 401 for truck rollover cleanup. So you'll likely see that on your way by, and volume does extend from the 410 to Kennedy, alternately Express and Collectors, and then it's busy east of White's Express and Collectors to east of Salem. The collision on the westbound 401 west of the 427, now off to the right shoulder. In fact, there's only one vehicle left, and emergency crews have left the scene, so not much going on there anymore. It is slow from Kennedy, alternately Express and Collectors to Dixon, Dixie to west of Mavis Collectors, then James Snow to west of Highway 25. And Carrie, we're just getting word of problems now on the eastbound 403.
5: Yeah, this is in Mississauga, eastbound 403, east of here, Ontario. One of the center lanes is blocked because of a collision. So traffic is coming to a sudden stop here on the eastbound 403 at here, Ontario. Just be ready for that delay. Eastbound QEW, very busy through Mississauga from Erin Mills to Dixie. Eastbound Gardner, it's a slow drive all the way from the 427 to the Jarvis ramp. But finally, that ramp to Jameson and Lakeshore has fully opened. Northbound on the DVP, that gets busy approaching Bloor to the 401. And then it's slow on the northbound 404 from Steeles to 16th Avenue, again through Bloomington. Northbound 400 is backed up from Finch to Rutherford. And on city streets, north and southbound Bayview at Post Road, down to a single lane here for long-term construction, so heavy delays there. But it looks like they've just wrapped up the construction northbound Bayview at Shepherd, so the two right lanes have reopened. Weather can be unpredictable, but your home's protection doesn't have to be with Pella Windows. 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And with the forecast, here's Rob Haswell.
6: Thank you very much, Carrie. It is a mild night tonight and a little cloudy, but that actually helps keep those temperatures up. We'll stay around 12 tonight for some perspective. The average low this time of year is 7 or 8 degrees, so we are well into the double digits here and definitely going to use that and run with it on Wednesday. It'll take us up to 23. Bit of a stronger south breeze develops for the midweek, and that also brings in a little more humidity. So while Wednesday's high will be 23, our humidex will come in at 26. Eventually, there will be enough moisture in the air for some showers. I'll have that in the extended forecast. Right now, it is 22 degrees. Our overnight low is 12.
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2: Hey, it's sunny, 21 degrees in downtown Toronto. Good afternoon. I'm Alex Bloomfield.
3: And I'm Laura Carney. Here are the top stories this hour.
2: Leafs Nation emerging from the shadows of a bleak season and a busy summer with many reasons for new hope, including the debut tonight of a top winger acquired yesterday, a full season opener preview seconds away in sports. Brad Bradford promising to cut the municipal land transfer tax on homes sold for under $1.1 million to those using it as their principal residence, while Olivia Chow rolls out a new funding pledge to help seniors keep living in their own homes. And Conservative MP for Parry Sound Muskoka, Scott Aitchison, will reportedly resign before the end of the year.
3: Time now for sports.
2: Alex 6-0.
15: Alex, a new coach, a new GM, and 12 new players as the revamped Maple Leafs open the season tonight when they host the Habs at Scotiabank Arena. We believe that the new guy, Kirill Marchenko, will make his Leaf debut this evening. Sportsnet's Elliot Friedman hearing he will be in the lineup. Also debuts for Gavin McKenna, Sergei Bobrovsky, Darren Radish, Nick Paul, Colton Sissons go down the list. It's a brand new team, essentially. Bobrovsky and Jakub Dobyshyn goal at 7 on the Fan and Sportsnet. NHL season kicked off this afternoon in Raleigh. The defending champion Hurricanes raised their Stanley Cup banner and are now taking on the Panthers and the Tkachuk brothers. No score in the first. You can see it on Sportsnet Plus. MLB wildcard round kicked off this afternoon, and right now it's game one between the White Sox and the Astros in Houston. Chicago has a 3-0 lead in the top of the second, and they have the bases juiced. That's on Sportsnet 360. Earlier today, the Braves beat the Phillies 5-3 in game one. Austin Riley hit a go-ahead three-run shot in the eighth. Red Sox, Yankees go at 8. Cubs, Padres at 10. 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
25: Good evening. It is that interesting time of year when Leaf fans, who at the end of last season swore they'd never watch another game again, are back on the bandwagon. The Buds kick off a new season tonight, their 109th. So how about some fun, interesting Maple Leaf facts to get you in the mood? Did you know the Leafs were almost the Philadelphia Maple Leafs? In 1927, the struggling St. Pats were on the verge of being sold to a group that wanted to move the team to Philadelphia. The Leafs played the very first game in NHL history in 1917. They lost 10-9. This is interesting. The Leafs once traded a player for a horse. Jim Thompson was traded by Conn Smythe to Chicago for a racehorse. And the team's done pretty good with attendance over the years. The Leafs sold out every home game from 1946 until 1999. Laura, you're a big Leaf fan, but I know our Alex Bloomfield, he is like one of these delusional Leaf fans. He likes his trivia too. Yeah. He has Leafs delusion, I think, again, right? He thinks they're going to win the Stanley Cup.
2: Yeah.
3: You're sick.
25: But I thought let's do some Leafs trivia and see how Alex does.
2: Oh, no.
25: Because I think he might do pretty. We'll start off easy, Alex. Which Maple Leafs player holds the franchise record for career points?
7: Oh, well, that one's pretty easy. He's back with the club.
3: We just went over we went over some test questions.
7: Sundin.
3: Yes.
25: How many points? Bonus question.
7: Just under 1,000. I want to say. It's like 980-something, 80...
25: 987, that's pretty impressive. Pretty impressive. Okay, a little bit harder here. How many points are on the maple leaf in the modern Leafs logo?
7: Oh, boy. A lot. I'm trying to think if there's a symbolism here. 17.
25: Know this stuff,
7: I don't know.
25: 31, actually.
7: Oh, that makes sense.
25: Which goalie has played... Yeah. The most, which goalie has played the most games for the Leafs, Alex?
7: Johnny Bauer.
25: Turk Broda.
7: Oh.
25: 629.
3: Never heard of him.
7: Okay.
25: Final question, and you can both chime in on this one. Which early 90s Leaf backup goalie did 12-year-old Richard Southern name his childhood cat after? That's true.
3: Okay. Wait, early 90s?
7: Early 90s, okay.
25: Yes, early 90s, Leaf backup goalie. I named my
3: cat
7: after a backup goalie.
25: Yes, I did.
7: Felix the Cat. I'm thinking Felix Pop, but he was the starter. No, is that that's not
25: Damian
7: there.
25: Rhodes.
7: Okay.
25: Damian Rhodes, remember him?
7: Yeah.
3: No.
25: Well, that was my cat's name was Damian after Damian Rhodes, the backup goalie.
3: Why? That's such a random cat name.
25: Damian, he was a cute cat.
3: Aw.
7: Okay.
25: There you go.
3: Wow, why?
25: So now you know. Well, because we were big, my brother and I, Damian Rhodes fans. I don't know why.
7: Okay.
25: We were young and we didn't know what we were doing.
3: Yeah. You know what? Fair. Okay. Random. I love that. Thank you for the fun fact, good. Richie. Interesting.
25: See, now
3: interesting
25: we're ready for the new
3: fact.
25: Leaf season. We're ready to be heard again.
7: We're very ready.
3: So ready. Let's go.
25: Let's go, Leafs.
3: Go, Buds.
7: Go, Buds. Have a good night, Richie.
25: See you tomorrow.
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14: This report is brought to you by Rogers. We still have a stalled vehicle on the eastbound 401 approaching Keele and the Collectors, partially in the left lane. A stalled vehicle approaching the DVP in the Express, blocking the ramp lane. And then this closure of the northbound Kennedy ramp to the eastbound 401 for ongoing truck rollover cleanup. However, problems did clear on the westbound 401 west of the 427 Collectors. A crash is all gone. Carrie, you're looking at a problem on the eastbound 403 in Mississauga.
21: Yeah, it's just east of here, Ontario, where lane 3 from the left or second lane from the right is blocked because of a collision. So you have delays eastbound 403 from the QEW in Oakville to just past Dundas. A bit of a bunch up through Erin Mills, and then it's very slow as you head past here, Ontario. Westbound on the QEW, there's a problem west of Bronte. The right lane and the ramp lane are now blocked because of a collision. And a new problem on the southbound 400 at Shepherd. Looking at a collision blocking the left lane there. Cottage plans this weekend? 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And with the extended forecast, here's Rob Haswell.
6: Thank you very much, Carrie. We'll have ourselves a partly cloudy evening and overnight tonight and stay very mild with a calm low of around 12 degrees, well above the average low of 8. And we'll go above average again on Wednesday. In fact, we'll have kind of a summer-like feel to the day with a high of 23 and a humidex, yes, a humidex of 26. Not bad for the last day of September. Then, as we go into the extended outlook here, Thursday brings showers, still mild at 25. Showers again Friday, but cooler, getting more seasonal with a high of 17, and the weekend right now looks dry and seasonal. At the moment, we are 22 with partly cloudy conditions, and our overnight low is 12 degrees.
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11: No way. I can't believe it.
12: Yes, I'm a Pegasus, famous creature of myth, and yes, I am real. Believe it.
11: Cool, but I'm actually looking at that Lotto Max jackpot. It's 65 million, which means 65 new prizes of $100,000, plus Max Millions.
12: I, too, was talking about that, so, you know, believe it, because, wow, what a big jackpot. 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
20: This is 680 News Radio. The president of Guelph University is condemning the off-campus homecoming party over the weekend that ended in chaos. That sound from the party that drew a crowd of thousands and led to people throwing bottles, climbing up buildings, and vandalism at several businesses. The university's president says the unsanctioned party risked student and neighborhood safety, and the school will be taking steps to prevent such incidents in the future. No serious injuries were reported. Guelph police say the Saturday gathering was significantly larger than similar events in recent years, and officers arrested several people and expect to make more arrests in the coming days. In 60 seconds, where the market's finished.
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24: Favro Resources Canada says that retail diesel sales topped $2.64 per liter on Tuesday, up roughly 60% from before the Iran war and about 15% from previous record highs in 2022. Supply disruptions caused by the closure of the Strait of Hormuz has shrunk energy output for 7 months and counting, with the critical waterway effectively closed and many crude distillation facilities slashing production. Experts say elevated fuel costs mean higher price tags on items ranging from food and clothing to construction materials for months to come, with diesel demand poised to go up further as winter approaches. Second straight day of red numbers across North American markets, not as bad as they were with triple-digit losses on Monday. The TSX was down by 29 points. The Dow was in the red by 130, while the NASDAQ closed lower by 22 points. The Canadian dollar at the close, 70.50 cents U.S. At the Business Center, I'm John Leatherby.
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7: We are going down to an overnight low of 12 degrees, and for tomorrow, mainly cloudy, a high of 23. High of 25 degrees, cloudy and a chance of showers on Thursday. 680 News Time, 6 o'clock.
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3: It's Tuesday, September 29th. Good evening. I'm Laura Carney.
7: I'm Alex Bloomfield. Here's what's making news right now.
15: Gavin McKenna has been waiting a long time for this moment.
16: For it to finally be here, it's going to be pretty special.
15: The Maple Leaf rookie makes his NHL debut this evening as Toronto kicks off their 84-game campaign against Montreal.
17: On the municipal campaign trail, Brad Bradford wants to save homebuyers money. Olivia Chow talks about helping seniors, while a new City News poll shows Chow holding on to a healthy lead.
18: Despite being eligible, Stelco didn't apply for any funds from the provincial government before laying off hundreds of workers.
19: They weren't interested.
18: We're one-on-one with the finance minister on the latest tariff fallout.
28: AI leaders gather with Donald Trump at the White House. The U.S. president says an accord has been signed to govern the technology. Business at 26.
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3: 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On the ones, here's Kyle Hawking.
14: Oh, we're clearing problems one at a time. On the 401, we cleared an issue near the DVP along the eastbound 401. First, there is an issue approaching Keel in the collectors. The left lane partially blocked with a stalled vehicle. A tow has just arrived on the scene. It's been here since just before 5 o'clock, but still just a partial block of the left lane. So we'll see if they need to take the full left lane here, approaching Keel in the collectors. It's in the basket weave near the transfers east of the 400. And then the stalled tractor trailer approaching the DVP and the express did clear. An ongoing closure still, though, of the northbound Kennedy ramp to the eastbound 401. This has been closed since before 9:30 this morning for a concrete mixer truck rollover and the ensuing investigation. So delays through the city, across the city, from the 410 to Kennedy, alternately express and collectors, fairly typical, maybe a little bit slower than usual into Scarborough with the visual distraction of that truck rollover cleanup near Kennedy. Volume as well from Liverpool, express and collectors to east of Salem, and slow going on the westbound 401 approaching the 412 to Salem from west of McCowan, alternately express and collectors to Dixon, Dixie to west of Mavis collectors, and James Snow to west of Highway 25. Carrie, we're getting a look at problems now on the southbound 400 south of Shepherd.
21: Yeah, it's a slow drive here. Southbound 400 backed up from south of Finch to the 401 ramps. There's a collision south of Shepherd, and it's blocking the two left lanes. Emergency crews are here. There's also a collision on the eastbound 403. It's east of Huron, Ontario. The two right lanes are closed. And a traffic spotter just called on the southbound 427. Watch out for a pedestrian south of the 401. They're walking on the right shoulder. Westbound on the QEW, the problem west of Bronte, that has cleared, so delays are improving in that spot. You still have heavy construction delays on Bayview in both directions, heading towards Post Road. That's where you're down to a single lane. Your next traffic report is at 6:11. With the forecast, here's Rob Haswell.
6: Partly cloudy for the evening and overnight tonight. Those clouds will help keep the temperatures up. We've had a well above average day, and we'll have a well above average night as well. Our overnight low, 12 degrees.
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3: Happening now, thousands of blue and white jerseys are starting to file into Scotiabank Arena with puck drop in the Maple Leafs season opener about an hour away. There's a lot of optimism going into this season following a busy offseason for the organization. The Leafs have a new GM, head coach, top prospect, and top line winger from a blockbuster trade just last night.
7: Will this be the year? We'll see how fans are feeling in a moment. But first, 680's Alex Ixero has more on tonight's home opener against the Habs.
15: With 12 new players brought in during the offseason, it's going to take some time for the Leafs to find some chemistry, but head coach Jim Hiller believes the recent bonding trip in Scottsdale was exactly what the team needed.
29: As far as really the night that they had together with Austin at his house, really
4: cemented kind of an early foundation for them.
15: It'll be a big night for the first overall pick, Gavin McKenna. He'll have family and friends in the building for his NHL debut.
8: I actually had a dream 2 days ago about my first game, and it went good, so hopefully that's the case. But yeah, I'm just excited. It's a day I've been dreaming of for a while now, and for it to finally be here, it's going to be pretty special.
15: Now, Sportsnet's Elliot Friedman is reporting that newcomer Kirill Marchenko will make his Maple Leaf debut along with the likes of Sergei Bobrovsky, Darren Radish, and Nick Paul. It's a 7 o'clock start. You can see it on Sportsnet. 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
3: Rogers helped out hundreds of lucky Leafs fans get into tonight's game. City Zofia Baugh is outside Scotiabank Arena, where 300 tickets were handed out in Maple Leaf Square.
9: They're also giving out a bunch of tickets out in Vancouver and Edmonton as well. But for fans that have been able to line up here in this lineup, and trust me, I saw some people that were running as soon as they opened and unveiled where the secret location was. Christopher, thank you so much for joining me. How excited are you for the Leafs season that we're about to kick off in just a couple of hours? How are you feeling about the team this year?
10: Super, super excited. A lot of big moves from Mr. Chajka this offseason. You know, kept my favorite player in Morgan Rielly, and I think Austin's going to hit 70 this season.
9: The vibes are high. The expectation is pretty great.
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11: Standing on the terrace of a senior's home in Midtown, Olivia Chow says if she's reelected, she'll spend more than $5 million to help seniors with things like cooking, cleaning, getting to appointments, and dental care.
12: Aging at home, staying healthy, staying connected. 28,000 and seniors, 100 communities.
11: Over in Willowdale, Brad Bradford saying he wants to save you money by cutting the municipal land transfer tax, which he says on an average home of $1.1 million could save you about $18,000.
13: And the rebate value won't stay stuck like it has for nearly the past 20 years. That threshold is going to move with the market every single year.
11: A new poll exclusive to City News shows Olivia Chow holding a 17-point lead over Brad Bradford among decided voters. Advance polls open next week. Momin Qureshi, 680 News Radio.
3: Municipal election lawn signs will be dotting Toronto properties beginning Thursday. The city says candidates will be allowed to put up election signs on private and public property starting October 1st. And while you may see them on lawns, fences, boulevards, and utility poles, the signs cannot be placed within 15 meters of a crosswalk or intersection, 1.5 meters from a curb, or adjacent to a voting location or city-run park or facility.
20: Another Conservative MP is leaving politics. There are multiple reports Ontario MP and former Conservative leadership candidate Scott Aitchison will resign before the end of the year. A source tells CBC the resignation may come at the end of the fall sitting, becoming the latest in a long list of Conservative MPs to leave politics over the past several months. Aitchison has been the MP for Parry Sound Muskoka since 2019 and ran for leadership of the party in 2022. He served as mayor of Huntsville for 5 years before entering federal politics.
3: The province's finance minister is reacting to the layoffs of hundreds of Hamilton steel workers. This, as the government says, financial support is available still for businesses impacted by the trade war. 680's Richard Southern joins us from Queen's Park with the latest.
18: The Ford government has financial supports in place for companies struggling with the trade war to draw on. But Finance Minister Peter Bethenthalvy tells me Stelco didn't apply before laying off hundreds yesterday.
19: They weren't interested. Is my understanding. It's unfortunate.
18: If Stelco did reach out, would you be there to support them?
19: Our door's always open, and all options are on the table, and we're there to support our steel industry, our auto industry, but beyond.
18: But the Liberal Stephanie Bowman says she thinks the government needs a new approach here.
25: What this government's got on offer is not working. They have put out, we learned today, only $40 million in funding to help Ontario businesses.
18: Yeah, few companies have drawn on the financial supports. Critics say the government needs to expand eligibility requirements as the trade war only deepens. Richard Southern, Queen's Park.
20: Prime Minister Mark Carney is suggesting an immigration increase is on the horizon. In a recent New York Times interview, the PM says Canada's immigration system is back under control, and the question now is when to begin what he calls a controlled increase of the country's population. The comment comes about a month before the government is required by law to release its immigration levels plan for the next 3 years. The last three federal immigration plans focused on reducing the number of people coming to the country after a rapid post-pandemic population spike.
3: AI safety was top of mind at the White House this afternoon as the world's top tech leaders gathered to meet with U.S. President Donald Trump. The group signed a voluntary accord that includes internal and external reviews of AI, but U.S. President Donald Trump stopped short of enforcing strict government oversight.
0: There's a belief that there should be tremendous self-regulation, and we automatically have regulation with the Department of Justice, the FBI, all of that, but the self-regulation is very important.
3: Trump's confidence in AI is in sharp contrast to the alarm sounded by tech executives in recent days. On Friday, OpenAI said it would pause the training of its latest model as reports multiply of AI agents going rogue.
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3: Now the gas price update. Enpro predicts the price will drop 1 cent at midnight to $1.80.9 a liter at most GTA stations. In 60 seconds, traffic and weather together, including southbound 400 south of Shepherd, two left lanes are blocked.
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14: This report is brought to you by Rogers. Still a couple of issues on the eastbound 401. The first one is fairly minor. It's approaching Keele and the collectors. The left lane is partially blocked due to a stalled vehicle that's been here since just before 5 this evening. A tow truck is on the scene. I can't actually tell if they're hooking up yet. They might be, or they may be waiting for an MTO blocker truck, which would be the safer way to do it. But if they have space, they could start the hookup process now. We also have an issue northbound Kennedy ramp to the eastbound 401 closed for truck rollover cleanup. That's been ongoing since just after this morning's drive-in, and that was around 9:30 when they shut that ramp down for this concrete mixer truck that rolled onto its side. They've got to clean that all up. Still a closure there. So with that visual distraction at Kennedy in the 401, delays do extend 410 to Kennedy, alternately Express and Collectors, a typically busy section across Toronto, but a little bit slower into Scarborough, particularly in those collector lanes because of the visual distraction. Delays as well, Brock Road to east of Salem, and slow going on the westbound 401 approaching the 412 to Salem, approaching Kennedy, alternately Express and Collectors to Dixon. It's slow from Dixie to the 410 collectors through Mavis collectors and James Snow to west of Highway 25. Kerry Prunskis, I suspect it would be slow on the southbound 400 even without this collision at Shepherd, but it's not helping.
21: Definitely not. Southbound 400 south of Shepherd, the two left lanes remain closed because of this collision. So a heavy backup on the southbound 400 from just south of Finch onto the 401 ramps. And it's a slow go on the southbound 404 DVP from Finch to south of Lawrence. Westbound Gardner seeing a delay from the DVP to Strawn. A busy drive on the eastbound 403. There's a collision east of Huron. It's blocking the two right lanes. So you have a delay eastbound 403 from the QEW in Oakville to just past Dundas. And then it gets jammed up from Mavis to this collision east of Huron, Ontario. A slow go on the eastbound QEW Gardner from Erin Mills to the Jarvis ramp. And in town, it's water main repairs on Bayview at Post Road. You're down to a single lane north and southbound. So expect heavy delays getting through that construction zone. Cottage plans this weekend? Rogers has you covered. 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And with the forecast, here's meteorologist Rob Haswell.
4: Partly cloudy and mild tonight with a low of 12. Mainly cloudy Wednesday, but a steady south wind helps to warm us up despite not much sunshine. High of 23 for the midweek, and then the increased humidity gives us a humidex of 26. Again, tonight, calm and mild, a low near 12 degrees.
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3: Today is National Coffee Day, and it comes with a new study focusing on when to cut out the caffeine.
6: Before you reach for that Diet Coke with dinner or coffee afterwards, listen to this new study. Researchers say in order to get the best night's sleep, you should stop drinking caffeine nearly 9 hours before bedtime. The study published in the journal Sleep Medicine Review says caffeine intake closer than that could cost you up to 45 minutes of good rest a night. Other studies advise delaying your first cup of coffee until 90 minutes after you wake up to help balance hormones, especially cortisol, which regulates stress. Sherry Preston, ABC News.
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3: A mainly clear sky downtown, 21 degrees. Good evening, I'm Laura Carney.
7: I'm Alex Bloomfield. 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
3: The Leafs jerseys are ready, and there is fresh hope for fans as the Maple Leafs begin their new season tonight after plenty of changes.

0: His Maple Leaf debut, we imagine he'll just take the spot of Matthew Knies on the top line, skating on his off wing with Jack Roslovic and Austin Matthews. But Marchenko debuts and Gavin McKenna, Sergei Bobrovsky, Darren Radish, Nick Paul, Colton Sissons go down the list. It's essentially a brand new team, much better on paper, but they got to prove it. So that gets going at 7 on Sportsnet and Sportsnet 590 The Fan. The season has kicked off already in Raleigh, North Carolina. The Hurricanes are raising their Stanley Cup banner before taking on the Florida Panthers, and the second period is just underway. No score. You can see that one on Sportsnet Plus. Big day in baseball. The postseason kicking off today with all 4 wildcard series playing game 1. The first final coming from Atlanta. The Braves beat the Phillies 5-3. Austin Riley hit a go-ahead 3-run shot in the 8th inning. Right now on Sportsnet 360, it's game 1 in Houston. The Astros are trailing the White Sox 4-0. That is in the top of the 4th. 2 more games still to come. It's the Red Sox and Yankees in game 1. That gets going at 8. And the nightcap has the Cubs and the Padres at 10. 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
3: 680 News Time, 6 to 18. Toronto police have shut down a gun supply network. 680 Scott Burnett has more on Project Play Fight that saw officers go undercover.
4: Standing behind a cache of weapons and ammunition at Toronto Police Headquarters, Inspector Steve Matthews of the Gun and Gang Task Force says police were tipped off back in February about someone selling guns on the internet.
5: What began as an investigation into one individual selling firearms online quickly grew into something much larger.
4: Members of the force began an undercover operation posing as buyers and communicating with the alleged seller.
5: Investigators uncovered a network. Firearms were traced back to an individual who was registered to possess firearms and was acting as the supplier.
4: Search warrants were executed in Toronto and Markham. All in all, 15 firearms were seized, as well as over 1,000 rounds of ammunition, several overcapacity magazines, as well as thousands in cash and gold. 3 people are now in custody, facing a total of 45 charges. The case is now before the courts. Scott Burnett, 680 News Radio.
3: York police have arrested 2 suspects connected to a murder in Vaughan over a year ago, and they're still searching for 2 others. On August 27th of last year, officers were called to a commercial property near Langstaff and Jane, where they found a man who had been murdered. Last week, investigators executed a search warrant at a home in the Niagara region, where 9 guns were seized, as well as drugs. A 40-year-old man and a 41-year-old woman were both arrested and charged with first-degree murder. In 60 seconds, traffic and your extended forecast. 680 News Time, 620.
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9: This report is brought to you by Cars for Kids. We are still dealing with problems on the eastbound 401. It's approaching Keel and the Collectors, where the left lane is partially blocked. This was a stalled vehicle. I believe we may be

0: waiting for MTO blocker truck here because the tow truck has been unseen for a little bit with this stall, but I don't think they've started to hook up yet. I prefer to have that full left lane blocked for them to do so safely. And the northbound Kennedy ramp to the eastbound 401 is still closed as well. This is concrete mixer truck rollover cleanup. That happened this morning. So delays extend from the 410 to Kennedy, alternately express and collectors. It might not normally be quite as slow into Scarborough at this hour, if not for the visual distraction of the ongoing cleanup there. And the collectors are especially slow. The express lane's better into the Scarborough stretch. And delays as well from Brock Road to east of Salem. Slow on the westbound 401 approaching the 412 to Salem. And then approaching Kennedy, alternately express and collectors to Dixon. Some gaps starting to open up in there. Also have delays from Dixie to the 410 collectors. A touch slow still through Mavis in the collectors. And as you get into the Milton stretch, we're still dealing with volume west of James Snow to west of Highway 25. Some good news, Carrie, on the southbound 400.
1: Yes, that problem is gone. Southbound 400, south of Shepherd, collision cleared, but there is still a delay from approaching Shepherd to the 401 ramps. And the problem on the eastbound 403 east of Huron, Ontario, just cleared. You still have delays on the eastbound 403 from the QEW in Oakville to just past Dundas, and then it's busy from Mavis to east of Huron, Ontario, but improving. Northbound on the 410, that's a slow go from approaching Steeles to Beauvaird, and busy up the northbound DVP from Dundas to the 401. 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And with the extended forecast, here's Rob Haswell.
2: Partly cloudy tonight with a low of 12, up to 23, and a humidex of 26 on Wednesday with a steady south breeze. Showers in the forecast on Thursday, still mild with a high near 25. Then we cool down with a high of 17 on Friday. Still some showers in the forecast. The weekend right now looks to be dry and seasonal. Again, tonight a calm and mild night with a low of 12 degrees.
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3: Police in Durham Region unveiled the force's new helicopter today. 680's Kyle Hawking has more.
0: It's a state-of-the-art Airbus H-125 helicopter designated Air 4. Durham Regional Police putting out a video on social media showing off the new chopper and how it'll help officers do their jobs even better.
8: From supporting frontline officers and locating suspects to searching for missing people and responding to critical incidents, Air 4 will provide vital information from above when every second matters. This new capability will help improve coordination, strengthen officer and public safety, and provide the support to police services across Ontario when needed.
0: Air 4 joins a fleet of helicopters in the GTA known as the Joint Air Support Unit. Peel, Halton, and Toronto Police, also with choppers as part of the program, which was announced by the province in 2024. The Ford government investing $134 million to buy five new helicopters. Kyle Hawking, 680 News Radio.
3: The country's trade minister says Canada is not apologizing as the U.S. escalated the trade war with bans on imports of certain Canadian goods. Canada-U.S. Trade Minister Dominic LeBlanc dismissed Trump's claim that Canada is going to come crawling back to his administration with an apology in order to make a deal in the next few weeks. He says he doesn't think the government will apologize for standing up for Canadian workers, businesses, and defending the economy. LeBlanc adds detailed trade talks with the U.S. are not happening, but officials from both countries are still in contact. Coming up in 60 seconds, you'll hear the Market Minutes.
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3: Now the dynamic market minute. Here's John Leatherby.
12: President Donald Trump says he and a large group of leaders of AI companies signing a voluntary accord that will include internal and external reviews of the technology, that during a meeting on Tuesday at the White House. Trump promising that his government wouldn't be limiting the development of artificial intelligence, even as top executives of AI firms have called for delays as they convened in Washington. Trump's confidence in AI is in sharp contrast to the alarm sounded by several AI executives in recent days. On Friday, OpenAI said it would pause the trading of its latest model as reports multiply of AI agents going rogue. Industry experts are saying the latest round of layoffs in this province's steel belt, highlighting the ripple effect of U.S. tariffs as their impact reverberates through Canada's manufacturing supply chain. Stelco on Monday saying it's laying off upwards of 500 workers at the Hamilton and Lake Erie facilities. The job cuts are the latest in a string of tariff-linked layoffs in the province and come after plans for more than 1,000 job cuts at Algoma Steel in Sault Ste. Marie. Another red day on the markets across North America. On Bay Street, the TSX was down 29 points. The Dow, the worst performer, it finished off 130, while the NASDAQ was in the red by 22. At the close, the Canadian dollar, 70.50 cents U.S. At the Business Center, I'm John Leatherby.
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3: Right now, downtown, a mainly clear sky, 20 degrees, 680 News Time, 630.
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9: It's Tuesday, September 29th. Good evening. I'm Alex Bloomfield.
3: And I'm Laura Carney. Here's what's making news this hour.
16: An off-season of change has brought renewed hope in Leafland as a new season kicks off tonight against the Habs, and Kirill Marchenko will make his Maple Leaf debut.
17: On the campaign trail, Olivia Chow pledges to increase programs for seniors if she gets reelected, while Brad Bradford wants to save home buyers big money, all while a new poll shows Chow with a sizable lead.
9: A well-known conservative MP is reportedly set to resign his seat later this year.
18: Stelco, which laid off hundreds yesterday amid the trade war, didn't bother to apply for any funds from the provincial government.
19: They weren't interested. It's unfortunate.
18: We're one-on-one with the finance minister.
12: Trump says AI moguls set to self-govern the fast-growing technology. North American markets have another day in the red. Business at 56.
3: 680 News Time, 6:31.
9: 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Traffic and weather together on the ones. Here's Ben Davey.
20: Thank you, Alex. Hello, Laura, and good evening, Toronto. 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Lots of delays on your Tuesday night drive home. A quick update on a couple of issues Kyle was mentioning on the eastbound 401. Going to take you a while to get across the top of the city right now. We've got lots of volume approaching Keele and the collectors. We do have the far left lane still partially blocked with a stalled vehicle. Tow truck on scene. Taking them a while to get that that cleared away. The other big issue right now is the northbound Kennedy ramp to the eastbound 401. It remains closed following a truck rollover. A concrete mixer flipped over at around 9:30 this morning, so they're still getting that cleared away, so that northbound Kennedy ramp to the east 401 remains off limits. As for the east 401 itself, you're looking at delays from the 410 off and on out to Kennedy, alternately express and collectors, jams up again through Durham region from Brock Road to east of Salem. Westbound 401, a heavy go approaching the 412 out to Salem, and then approaching Kennedy, the express and collectors are slow to Dixon Martin Grove, busy again from the airport to the 410 403 through the collectors, and then in Milton west of James Snow Parkway, you have the usual delay from there to west of Highway 25. Northbound on the Don Valley Parkway, that delay begins right around Dundas, and from there delays off and on up towards the 401. North 404 is slow from Highway 7 to 16th Avenue, and then a short delay just north of Bloomington. Southbound 400, earlier problems near Shepherd are clear, but it's still jammed. There's residual volume left over from that, from Shepherd down towards the 401. And if you're traveling on the Gardner Expressway, that's a heavy go coming out of the downtown from the DVP out to Strawn. 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Your next report coming up in less than 10 minutes. With your forecast, here's Rob Haswell.
2: Partly cloudy this evening with a light breeze out of the southeast, becoming calm once we roll past midnight, and will stay fairly mild. Our overnight low typically this time of year is around 7 or 8 degrees. Tonight, though, a very mild low of 12 degrees.
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9: Happening now, excited fans pouring into Scotiabank Arena. The Players about to take the ice for warm-up ahead of tonight's Maple Leafs season opener.
3: On the ice, it feels like a new era centered on the arrival of another number one draft pick. But as we hear from 680's Alex Sixero, the debut of a different top-line winger will be in the spotlight tonight.
16: Maple Leafs GM John Chayka had been working on the Kirill Marchenko trade for weeks and finally got it done yesterday.
1: Combination of size and skill, you know, his ability to be a dual threat, make plays and score goals, right shot, honestly balanced out some of the handedness for us and just gave us different options in the power play.
16: And Sportsnet's Elliot Friedman is reporting Marchenko will debut this evening with the Habs in town. It'll be a chance to see so many new faces in blue and white, including the first overall pick Gavin McKenna, who was well aware Austin Matthews scored 4 goals in his NHL debut.
21: Yeah, I've been told many times. So, yeah, high expectations for myself. I just want to go out there and play my game, and I think if I can contribute ways like battling off the puck and stuff like that, I think that'll lead to a good night.
16: Darren Radish, Nick Paul, and Sergei Bobrovsky will also make their Toronto debuts as the Leafs begin their quest to get back to the playoffs. 7 o'clock on Sportsnet. Alex Sixero, 680 News Radio.
9: Rogers helped Leafs fans kick off the new season with tickets for tonight's game. 300 tickets were given away earlier this afternoon outside Scotiabank Arena. 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
22: Jessica, you just got your pair of tickets to tonight's season opener with the Leafs. How excited are you, and what do you think is going to happen this season?
23: I am so excited. We've been here for a few hours scouting the city, and it's my first game in like a decade, so super excited. Going with my sister, her boyfriend, my brother. It's going to be a family event. It's going to be huge.
22: Colin, you're going to the game. How excited are you? It's the new season.
24: I'm so excited. I'm so excited for this season. The Leafs are going to bounce back this year. Top of the division. We're going for it all, baby.
9: Rogers will be doing the same giveaway in Vancouver and Edmonton. Rogers is the parent company of this radio station.
3: A tax cut promised today from one Toronto mayoral candidate, while another targets older voters. 680's Momin Qureshi is following the front runners.
17: Both Olivia Chow and Brad Bradford campaigning near Midtown today. Chow on a terrace of a senior's home, saying if she's reelected, she'll spend more than $5 million to increase programs to help out more than 28,000 seniors.
25: So our plan is simple. Help seniors age at home.
17: That includes help with things like cooking, cleaning, getting to appointments, and dental care. Meantime, Bradford once again pitching to keep more money in your pocket, this time focusing on cutting the municipal land transfer tax.
26: If you're a first-time home buyer buying a home at or below the average price, you will not pay municipal land transfer tax. None.
17: He says that could work out to about $18,000 in savings. This comes on the same day a new city news poll shows among decided voters, Chow is holding a 17-point lead over Bradford. Momin Qureshi, 680 News Radio.
9: 680 News Time, 6:36. Another conservative MP is reportedly set to resign by the end of the year. Multiple reports this evening that Parry Sound Muskoka MP Scott Aitchison will resign by the end of the fall session. A source tells the Toronto Star Aitchison will be leaving politics to pursue other opportunities and is expected to announce his resignation as early as tomorrow. He was elected in 2019 and unsuccessfully ran for leadership of the Conservative Party in 2022.
3: A steel company in Hamilton, which is now cutting its workforce, apparently spurned government handouts to help it weather U.S. tariffs. 680's Richard Southern joins us with more.
18: Some pretty revealing news from Finance Minister Peter Bethovolvi here at Queen's Park today. He says Stelco didn't bother to apply for financial supports the government had on offer before the steel company laid off hundreds yesterday.
0: They weren't interested. Is my understanding. It's unfortunate.
4: Have any other companies warned the government that they're going to be cutting jobs or skipping town, Minister?
0: Not that I'm aware of, but of course this is challenging time. That's why we continue to support companies who need liquidity. We expanded the Protect Ontario account.
18: The Liberals' Stephanie Bowman weighing in.
5: The government should be sitting down and talking with companies who are facing these kind of tariffs to see how can they actually help to make sure we are protecting workers and jobs in this province.
18: We found out the government's doled out only $40 million in financial support to companies affected by the trade war, though the government today did expand the eligibility requirements for that program. Richard Southern, Queen's Park.
9: 680 News Time, 6:37. Prime Minister Mark Carney is suggesting an increase in immigration could be in the works. Canadian press reporter Hannah Stolls has more.
7: He said in a recent New York Times interview, Canada's immigration system is back under control, and the question is when to begin what he calls a controlled increase of the country's population.
9: The comment comes about a month before the government is required by law to release its immigration levels plan for the next 3 years. The last three federal immigration plans focused on reducing the number of people coming into the country after a spike following the pandemic.
3: Toronto police have unveiled the results of a gun investigation that's seen a number of weapons taken off the streets. 680 Scott Burnett runs down Project Play Fight.
8: This all kicked off back in February when the Toronto Police Gun and Gangs Task Force were tipped off about an online gun trafficking network. That's when the undercover operation began. Inspector Steve Matthews saying officers began posing as buyers, communicating with the alleged seller.
10: Officers were introduced to additional individuals involved in the sale of firearms and provided with a list of firearms available for purchase.
8: The investigation led to multiple search warrants being executed in Toronto and Markham in late July. Officers seizing 15 firearms, over 1,000 rounds of ammunition, overcapacity magazines, as well as cash and gold.
10: Three individuals charged with 45 firearms-related offenses. Disrupting firearm trafficking networks like this one is a critical part of preventing gun violence in Toronto.
8: Police are asking anyone who may have additional information to come forward. Scott Burnett, 680 News Radio.
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9: Time for Rogers, Xfinity Internet, traffic and weather together on the ones. 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
1: Thanks, Alex. This update is for Audible. Good news on the eastbound 401 approaching Keel. We had the left lane partially blocked in the collectors with a stalled vehicle. They got that clear, so the lane is now open, and all lanes are open on the eastbound 401 across the top of the city. But you are dealing with major delays still from the airport. Express and collectors alternately quite heavy out towards Kennedy and Scarborough. You get a bit of a break, then it jams up again from Brock Road to east of Salem in Durham. Keep in mind the northbound Kennedy ramp to the eastbound 401 is closed following a truck rollover that happened earlier this morning. Westbound 401, slow go from the 412 to approaching Salem. The northbound Port Union ramp to the westbound 401 is now closed. That shut down yesterday and will remain closed for the remainder of October. And then delays on the westbound 401 now from approaching Kennedy. Express and collectors out towards the airport, and then again through the 410-403 ramps, and then more volume west of James Snow to west of Highway 25. Heading north on the Don Valley Parkway, it's still jammed from Shepherd. Delays off and on pretty much all the way up to the 401. North 404 still quite slow from Highway 7 to 16th Avenue. Southbound side, you're on the brakes from Finch to south of Lawrence. Westbound Gardner, delays begin at the DVP and a stop and go until you clear Strawn. Opens up briefly. Then onto the westbound QEW. Pretty heavy still from the 427 to west of Cawthra, and then from 4 Drive to Trafalgar. If you're on the northbound 427, that jams up from the Gardner up to the 401, alternately express and collectors. And the west 403 is heavy from Eglinton to approaching Erin Mills. Traffic doesn't have to feel like wasted time. Turn every drive into another chapter with Audible. 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Audible, stories that speak to you. Your next report in less than 10 minutes with your forecast. Here's Rob Haswell.
2: Partly cloudy this evening and overnight tonight. The light breeze we've had most of the day becomes calm overnight, low near 12. We get a southerly wind to go on Wednesday to bring in some warmer air and a high of 23. A little more humidity as well for a humidex of 26. Again, tonight, calm and mild, low near 12 degrees.
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9: A Six Flags roller coaster in California is being shut down permanently after several claims of severe injuries on the ride.
6: North of L.A. at Six Flags Magic Mountain, the park announcing it is permanently closing X2. The roller coaster is known for being one of the most intense roller coasters in the world. Recently, there have been claims of severe injuries, including some that led to deaths after riding X2. Now, in a statement, Six Flags Magic Mountain says while X2 consistently passed a multitude of safety tests, they have decided to close the ride because they believe it's the right thing to do. X opened in 2002 and it reopened as X2 with a new seat design in 2008. Alex Stone, ABC News, Los Angeles.
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12: No way. I can't believe it.
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12: Cool, but I'm actually looking at that Lotto Max jackpot. 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
9: In the clear, 20 degrees in downtown Toronto. Good afternoon. I'm Alex Blumenfield.
3: And I'm Laura Carney. Here are the top stories this hour.
9: Fans now streaming in to Scotiabank Arena. Warm-ups are wrapping up ahead of a intense pregame ceremony likely to open the season. The Leafs prepare to open against the Montreal Canadiens. Their new acquisition will be in the lineup. All the answers about the first game and how it lines up for the Maple Leafs coming up in seconds in sports. Brad Bradford promising to cut the municipal land transfer tax on homes sold for less than $1.1 million for use as a principal residence if he's elected, while Olivia Chow rolls out a new pledge of $5 million toward in-home senior supports. And another Conservative MP reportedly soon set to leave the House of Commons, Scott Aitchison, MP for Parry Sound Muskoka, is reportedly set to step aside before the end of the fall session.
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9: Alex Sixero.
0: Alex, Gavin McKenna just got his rookie lap. His warm-ups are just about done at Scotiabank Arena. Big night. Season opener, Leafs, Habs in Toronto. And as we suspected, Kirill Marchenko, who will make his Maple Leaf debut, goes right on the top line with Austin Matthews and Jack Roslovic. Marchenko is a right winger, but can play on his off wing, so he will do that tonight, playing left wing, essentially taking the spot of Matthew Nyes, who's now in Columbus. So Marchenko, Matthews, Roslovic, McKenna, Tavares, Nylander, Cowan, Paul Sissons, and Duhaime, Bluger, and McEwen. The fourth line, your defense pairings, McCabe, Tanev, Riley, Radish, Ekman, Larson, Stetcher, and Sergei Bobrovsky, among the many Maple Leafs making their Toronto debuts tonight. Jakub Dobish in goal for the Habs should be a dandy. Gets going at the top of the hour on Sportsnet and Sportsnet 590. The Fan. The season is already underway in Raleigh. The Hurricanes raising their Stanley Cup banner this afternoon and then hosted the Panthers. Still no score. 6:07 left to go in period number two. Big day in baseball. The wild card round kicking off today. All four series will be in action. First game of the day saw the Braves take down the Phillies 5-3. Austin Riley with a go-ahead three-run blast in the eighth inning. Right now on Sportsnet 360, the White Sox are leading the Astros 5-0 in game one. That's in the bottom of the fifth. At 8 p.m., the Red Sox and the Yankees will get going, and then the Cubs and the Padres will get going at 10. And round one of the WNBA playoffs continuing this evening. Game two underway between the Aces and the Fever, with Las Vegas going for the sweep, and the Liberty try to force game three with Minnesota. Sports at 15 and 45 past every hour or anytime at sportsnet.ca.
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9: 680 News Time, 6:48. More than 50 countries have signed a pledge to boost efforts to return Ukrainians from Russian captivity, including an estimated 20,000 children. Foreign Affairs Minister Anita Anand announced what she called the Toronto Pledge as she closed a two-day conference in this city on returning abducted civilians and prisoners of war from Russia and occupied Ukrainian territories.
18: Russia's war machine has torn children away from their families, forcibly transferred and deported Ukrainians, unlawfully detained civilians and held prisoners of war in captivity. And I want to underscore that these aren't simply unfortunate consequences of war. They are documented violations of international law.
9: The conference heard from Ukrainians who experienced torture and programming meant to strip them of their identity. A who's who of the tech industry met at the White House this afternoon to discuss AI regulation. The group of CEOs signed a voluntary accord that U.S. House Speaker Mike Johnson says includes a pledge to self-police the industry.
19: We can do innovation, we can keep America's edge over our competitors, and we do that in a safe way, and everyone here will have their hands on the wheel to ensure that happens. That's from the President of the United States, leadership in Congress, and from the industry leaders standing behind me.
9: Trump spent the luncheon promising his government would not limit the development of artificial intelligence, even as multiple tech companies have called for delays in development to strengthen safety measures. In 60 seconds, a look at the roads and the extended forecast. 680 News Time, 6:50.
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9: 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Here's Ben Davey.
1: This update is brought to you by the Fall Home Show. Definitely seeing some improvements on the westbound Gardner Expressway. Still heavy, though, approaching Parliament to west of Bathurst. But once you get beyond there, you're in really good shape the rest of the way out to the QEW and the 427. The west QEW does jam up just briefly from the 427 to west of Cawthra. And then again from Ford Drive to Trafalgar, northbound 427. A little bit of volume left over off and on from the Gardner up to the 401, alternately Express and Collectors. As for the eastbound Gardner, still heavy from the Humber Bridge all the way into the downtown core. East of York, you start to see some improvement. Keep in mind the ramp to Young Bay York is down to a single lane for construction. The northbound Don Valley Parkway also looking much better. You get up to about Don Mills now before you start to see some brake lights. It's a heavy go from there to Lawrence. Opens up nicely over the 401 ramps. Into York region, delay as usual from Highway 7 up to 16th Avenue. Typical volume through that stretch. Northbound 400 now wide open through Vaughan. No collisions, no delays. As for the 401, the northbound Kennedy ramp to the eastbound 401 still closed following that truck rollover that happened earlier today. And it is very heavy still in the Express and Collectors from the airport off and on across the top of the city out towards Kennedy. Minor delay from Brock Road to east of Salem. 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Here's Rob Haswell.
2: Partly cloudy and mild tonight. Low of 12, mainly cloudy. Southerly wind 10 to 20 kilometers per hour on Wednesday. Mild high near 23, and with the increased humidity, a humidex of 26. Showers in the forecast Thursday. Still mild, high of 25. Showers again Friday, but cooling down to a high of 17. Right now, the weekend looks to be dry and seasonal. Tonight, very mild, low near 12 degrees.
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9: It's just into 680 News Radio from Mississauga. Peel police say a pedestrian has been struck and killed by a vehicle. This happened at Winston Churchill Boulevard and Dundas Street West. And police say the calls came in just after 6 o'clock this evening. There's a closure of Dundas between Hampshire Gate and Woodchester Drive in the Winston Churchill Boulevard area. Stay with 680 News Radio for more on this developing story. Two men are facing charges after a daylight carjacking at Lime Ridge Mall in Hamilton that left a woman hurt. It happened yesterday morning around 8:30. The 62-year-old victim had just arrived when she was approached by two men, one of whom grabbed her purse and demanded her keys. Investigators say during the struggle, the woman was put in a headlock and thrown to the ground before the suspects took her purse and drove off in her car, which was equipped with GPS tracking. Police caught up with it, and the driver used the stolen car to strike a marked cruiser, and the passenger tried to run away but was arrested. Police later found the car and arrested the second suspect nearby. A 21-year-old and 23-year-old are both facing multiple charges, including robbery and motor vehicle theft with the use of violence. Well, questions continue to swirl around terror arrests in the UK after British police confirmed no explosives were found in the three vehicles searched near a US-run military base. The head of the UK's counterterrorism unit says they did recover a quantity of gasoline from the three vans near the base in England. Police gave an update explaining the decision to release the five suspects on bail. They're all facing terror and explosive charges. US President Donald Trump and Secretary of State Marco Rubio have objected to the bail release. In 60 seconds, where the markets finished.
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12: D-O-D-D-S. No one does it better than Dodge does. No one.
9: And now the dynamic market minute. Here is John Leatherby.
22: Emerging from a luncheon Tuesday at the White House, U.S. President Trump says that leaders of AI companies have signed a voluntary accord to include internal and external reviews of technology. With Trump saying self-policing is the goal here and not the imposition of guardrails by government. The gathering comes ahead of the midterms, where Republicans have been asking their president to show some leadership on the issue and that of the building of data centers, something Trump has been adverse to. A longtime Trump advisor sending a stern message to Canadians at a conference in Washington on Tuesday. While discussing U.S. national security as well as U.S. trade, White House trade advisor Peter Nobaro asked about Canada's role on the topic. He said, "Do you really want to spend any time on Canada? Any Canadians here? Please, if you're on K Street," that's a section of Washington known to house lobbying firms, quote, "get the hell out of the country." This is the Trump administration's latest round of reciprocal tariffs took effect as of 12:01 Tuesday morning on beer, motorcycles, and some dairy like whey. Second straight day of red numbers across North American markets, not as bad as they were with triple-digit losses on Monday. The TSX was down by 29 points. The Dow was in the red by 130, while the Nasdaq closed lower by 22 points. The Canadian dollar at the close, 70.50 cents U.S. At the Business Center, I'm John Leatherby.
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9: Overnight tonight, low of 12 degrees. For tomorrow, mainly cloudy, high of 23, even a humidex of 26. For Thursday, high of 25, and cloudy with a chance of showers later in the day. Cloudy chance of showers for Friday, and much cooler with a high of 17 degrees. 680 News Time, 7 o'clock.
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3: It's Tuesday, September 29th. Good evening. I'm Laura Carney.
9: I'm Alex Bloomfield. Here's what's making news right now.
0: And away we go. The Maple Leafs open their 84-game schedule tonight when they host the Montreal Canadiens. And we do expect yesterday's big acquisition will be in the lineup.
4: Another day on the municipal campaign trail. Another promise from Brad Bradford to try to save you money, this time focusing on home buyers. It comes as a new city news poll shows Olivia Chow holding a hefty lead.
3: A pedestrian is dead after being hit by a car in Mississauga near Winston Churchill and Dundas.
5: Stelco, which is laying off hundreds of employees, didn't apply to the Ford government for any funds.
13: They weren't interested, is my understanding.
5: What the finance minister is saying about the latest job losses.
14: The new-look Leafs take on the Habs to kick off the NHL regular season, and the MLB playoffs are underway. Sports at 15.
22: The biggest AI companies meet with the U.S. president at the White House, and markets in the red for a second straight day. Business at 26.
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3: 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Here's Ben Davies.
1: Thank you, Laura. This update is for Vertical CPA. Seeing some improvements on the eastbound 401 now. Still delays off and on from the airport to Leslie, alternately Express and Collectors. Not too bad through the 404 DVP, though, and then into Scarborough. Just a short delay now between Kennedy and McCowan, mostly in the Collectors. Keep in mind we have the northbound Kennedy ramp to the eastbound 401 still closed following a truck rollover that happened earlier today. Eastbound 409, bit of volume from east of Martin Grove to the 401. That's improving too, however. Westbound 401 looking pretty good coming out of Durham Region. And then into Scarborough, you're on the brakes around Kennedy Express and Collectors. Alternately, delays take you out to Dixon Martin Grove. And then into Milton, you're looking at just a short delay west of the James Snow Parkway to west of Highway 25. Northbound Don Valley Parkway looking much better, but it's heavy from Don Mills to Lawrence, clears north of there. And then into York Region, a short delay from Highway 7 to 16th Avenue. If you're on the southbound side, that's still quite slow from south of Finch down to south of York Mills, but a smooth drive the rest of the way downtown. Checking the Gardner Expressway eastbound coming into the city, it's pretty slow from the Humber Bridge into east of York, improves from there. And then on the westbound side, there's lots of improvements there as well, but still on the brakes from about Parliament to west of Bathurst, opens up nicely from there. And then onto the westbound QEW, short delay from 427 to west of Cawthra and from Ford Drive to Trafalgar. 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Your next report in less than 10 minutes with your forecast, Rob Haswell.
2: Partly cloudy for the evening and overnight tonight. Those clouds will help keep the temperatures up. We've had a well above average day and we'll have a well above average night as well. Our overnight low, 12 degrees.
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3: Happening now at Scotiabank Arena, a new hope dawns over Leafs Nation. The Leafs just about to begin their quest to end the longest championship drought in the National Hockey League by hosting their century-old rivals.
9: A lot of things are fresh in Leafland, but will it yield a new result? 680's Alex Ixero joins us with a look at the product on the ice.
0: There is a lot to look forward to tonight if you're a Leaf fan, including the debut of Kirill Marchenko. As Sportsnet's Elliot Friedman reports, he will be in the lineup. GM John Chayka on yesterday's big trade.
15: The most simple way I can put it is, there's a lot of good players in the NHL. Very few that can impact winning and can single-handedly, dictate outcomes of games. We believe that, Kirill is one of those players for us.
0: Here's head coach Jim Hiller.
16: He's one of those guys that seems to accelerate with the puck. I know he loves having the puck. So I think that's one of the strengths originally is how well he skates. He can distribute. He can shoot. He's a shot threat and he distributes. So there's lots there for us.
0: With how last season went, the Leafs needed an overhaul and Chayka brought in 12 new players, including Sergei Bobrovsky, Darren Radish, and Nick Paul. While Gavin McKenna will have 14 friends and family in the building for his NHL debut. Alex Ixero, 680 News Radio.
3: Plenty of buzz outside the arena ahead of tonight's season opener. City's Afia Ba is at Maple Leaf Square speaking with fans.
24: All smiles for the Leafs fans. You can't get better than this. Aside from, Christmas Day, this is basically the Christmas for Leafs fans. And they've been through it considering what went down last season. We try to forget what happened last season, all right? We're trying to look forward. And some of them have been, in and about throughout the rest of the day here at Scotiabank Arena, including a father and son that were actually here earlier today. His father is going to be able to watch the Leafs game in person for the first time, he says, in his 68 years. And so he just is excited to experience this with his father.
27: This is his first Leaf game. I came in 2015. It was special for me. So him being 68, first Leafs game, it's a bucket list right here in Toronto. And he got me liking the Leafs since I was like a little boy. This is special and we're looking forward to a good season.
3: Early earlier this afternoon, Rogers gave away 300 free tickets to tonight's game. Similar giveaways happened in Vancouver and Edmonton. Rogers is the parent company of this radio station.
9: 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New promises on the mayoral campaign trail today from both Brad Bradford and Olivia Chow. 680's Momin Qureshi joins us with the details.
4: Both Brad Bradford and Olivia Chow spending their morning campaigning near Midtown. Bradford saying he wants to cut the municipal land transfer tax for first-time home buyers. So if you spend $1.1 million on a home, thousands will come back into your pocket.
6: On a home at that threshold, that's about $18,000 of your money that you're going to keep.
4: Bradford says he will not cut any services to pay for it, but Olivia Chow remains skeptical on how he'll make that math work. Meantime, she says she'll spend more than $5 million to help out 28,000 seniors with things like cooking, cleaning, and going to the dentist.
7: This is about caring for seniors, coordinating that care, and connecting them to each other.
4: A new city news poll shows among decided voters, Olivia Chow is holding a 17-point lead over Brad Bradford. Momin Qureshi, 680 News Radio.
3: 680 News Time, 7:06. Breaking news from Mississauga, where a pedestrian is dead after they were hit by a vehicle near Winston Churchill and Dundas. Peel police say the collision happened about an hour ago. The pedestrian was pronounced dead at the scene. A section of Dundas is closed for the investigation.
9: This is 680 News Radio. It appears a Hamilton Steel company, now laying off hundreds of workers, chose not to take advantage of trade war supports from the province. 680's Richard Southern joins us with the Ford government's reaction.
5: Some pretty revealing comments from Ontario Finance Minister Peter Bethathalvy. He tells me Stelco, which laid off hundreds of workers in Hamilton yesterday amid the steel tariffs and the trade war, didn't even bother to apply to the Ford government for financial support specifically intended to prevent such matters.
8: They weren't interested, is my understanding. It's unfortunate.
5: Still, he says the government stands ready to help them if they wanted. And in fact, just today, the government expanded its support program for businesses affected by the tariff war.
8: We continue to roll out and support companies who need liquidity. We expanded the Protect Ontario account.
5: Here's the problem, though. Very few companies have drawn on those supports. The Liberal Stephanie Bowman.
10: $100 million for Algoma and then $40 million only for the remainder. So clearly the program is not working.
5: Richard Southern, Queen's Park.
3: Another Conservative MP is reportedly set to resign their seat. There are reports Scott Aitchison, the MP for Parry Sound Muskoka, will step aside before the end of the year. Aitchison joins a long list of Conservative MPs looking to exit federal politics in recent months. The Toronto Star reports Aitchison is leaving politics to pursue other opportunities and will announce his resignation this week. He was elected as MP in 2019 and ran for the leadership of the Conservatives in 2022.
9: Canada U.S. Trade Minister Dominic LeBlanc says the government is not apologizing for standing up for Canada. U.S. President Donald Trump has said in recent days Canada will come crawling back to his administration with an apology in order to make a deal in the next few weeks. LeBlanc says the U.S. violated the trade agreement and Canada will do what it must to support and protect its workers and businesses. Trump escalated the cross-border trade war this morning when an outright ban on imports of certain Canadian goods took effect.
3: The White House hosted the biggest names in tech today to talk about what, if anything, can be done to regulate AI.
11: President Trump said Tuesday he and a group of top tech leaders had signed a voluntary agreement on developing artificial intelligence technology.
17: Well, I think I'm seeing tremendous self-policing, and they understand that they have to self-police.
11: Asked whether this accord was binding in any way, President Trump said it's, quote, morally binding. The White House did not provide details, but House Speaker Mike Johnson says the agreement includes a statement of standards and sets internal controls and internal and external reviews of AI technology. Karen Travers, ABC News, The White House.
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18: I was a competitive skater, and that journey took me to the Olympics. After I retired, I found tennis. Aging does not mean slowing down. It just means being smart about your movement and equipment. And that's where Kintec comes in. They listen, they were attentive, and they were able to provide solutions. Staying active means my independence and my freedom. Kintec enabled me to have longevity in the things that I enjoy doing.
3: Now the gas price update. Enpro predicts the price will drop 1 cent at midnight to $1.80.9 a liter at most GTA stations. 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

0: 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Here's Ben Davey.
1: Thank you, Laura. This update for Woodbine Racetrack. The northbound Kennedy ramp to the eastbound 401 remains closed following a truck rollover that happened earlier this morning. It was a concrete mixer, and it's had that northbound Kennedy ramp blocked all day. So they're still working to get that cleared away. The southbound Kennedy ramp can access the east 401, however. And you're looking at delays on the eastbound 401 from the airport to Leslie in both the express and collectors. Much better through Scarborough, but just a short delay in the collectors through Kennedy. If you can stick with the express through there, you'll be in pretty good shape on that eastbound 401. Westbound 401 looks great. No delays on the 401 either direction through Durham region. And then approaching Kennedy, a little bit of leftover volume, alternately express and collectors out towards Dixon Martin Grove, and then through the 410, 403 and the collectors as well. Northbound Don Valley Parkway still drags from north of Don Mills up to Lawrence, but the northbound 404 through York region is moving along at the posted speed limit. All lanes are open and volume is fairly light. Southbound side, you're on the brakes from south of Finch to south of Lawrence. From there, smooth drive on the Don Valley Parkway all the way to the Gardner Expressway. And then on to the westbound Gardner, you're looking at heavy volume from the Jarvis ramp out towards Strawn. It clears on the other side of that. Westbound QEW slow from the 427 to west of Cawthra and from Ford Drive to Trafalgar. Coming into the city on the eastbound Gardner Expressway, that's pretty heavy from about High Park. Delays from there into east of York, then it improves. And if you're looking at the southbound 410, it's a little bit heavy approaching the ramp to the westbound 401. Global Racing, an iconic stage, experience the Fall Turf Showcase October 3rd at Woodbine Racetrack. 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Your next report in less than 10 minutes. With the forecast, here's Rob Haswell.
2: Partly cloudy and mild tonight with a low of 12. Mainly cloudy Wednesday, but a steady south wind helps to warm us up despite not much sunshine. High of 23 for the midweek, and then the increased humidity gives us a humidex of 26. Again tonight, calm and mild, a low near 12 degrees.
0: 6:30 news time, 7:13. A potential new twist in the disappearance of Nancy Guthrie. Investigators are now looking into what may be a new ransom note nearly 8 months after the mother of NBC Today Show host Savannah Guthrie went missing from her Arizona home. The Pima County Sheriff's Department says it, along with the FBI Guthrie Task Force, have recently been made aware of the possible ransom note as well as social media comments related to it. Investigators are working to determine its credibility. Officials did not immediately release details on how they found the note or what was in it. A man and a woman are now facing murder charges after more than a year after a Toronto man was found dead inside a commercial unit in Vaughan. The body of the 41-year-old man was found at a property near Langstaff and Jane on August 27, 2025. Investigators initially believed he was killed the day before. York police say they managed to identify two suspects after a long investigation, and both were arrested last week. A 40-year-old man and a 41-year-old woman have both been charged with first-degree murder. 6:30 News time, 7:14.
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0: A clear sky downtown and 20 degrees. Good evening. I'm Laura Carney. Here are the top stories this hour. A pedestrian is dead after being hit by a vehicle in Mississauga. Peel police say the crash happened around 6 o'clock at Dundas and Winston Churchill. The pedestrian was pronounced dead at the scene. On the campaign trail, mayoral candidate Brad Bradford is promising to scrap the municipal land transfer tax for first-time homebuyers, while Olivia Chow's attention today was on saving seniors money by expanding certain programming. And it has been a long and busy off season for the Maple Leafs. Fans are anxious to see if it all pays off. player intros happening right now for the very latest Good Evening Ben Howes.
6: Thanks, Laura. Well, the Leafs are a roster full of new faces, just getting settled in with their new squads, and the Habs are a young team fresh off an appearance in the conference finals. Sergei Bobrovsky will be in goal for the Buds. Jakub Dobusch will be in goal for the Habs. It is Gavin McKenna's NHL debut and your first chance to get a look at a bunch of new Leafs, including Kirill Marchenko, who was acquired in a blockbuster trade yesterday. The pregame ceremony is underway at Scotiabank Arena, and you can watch this one on Sportsnet. The first game of the NHL schedule is almost in the books. It saw the Carolina Hurricanes take on the Florida Panthers. That game is scoreless heading into the third period. Moving over to the later tonight, the Bruins will host the Rangers. The Oilers will host the Canucks, and the Golden

0: not get moving.
1: It's time to declutter. I know where I'm heading this weekend. D-Y-M-O-N.
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4: 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Toronto police have cracked into an alleged gun trafficking network, making a trio of arrests after a month-long investigation. 680's Scott Burnett has more on Project Play Fight.
5: The Toronto Police Gun and Gang Task Force displaying their haul at Toronto Police Headquarters. Inspector Steve Matthews saying the investigation was sparked back in February.
6: Officers received information that an individual was trafficking firearms through an online platform.
5: That's when an undercover investigation began. Officers posing as buyers started communicating with the alleged seller, who then introduced them to members of the alleged network.
6: On July 29, officers executed multiple search warrants in Toronto and Markham. In addition to the 15 firearms seized, officers recovered more than 1,000 rounds of ammunition, several overcapacity magazines, and an auto sear capable of converting a handgun into a fully automatic weapon.
5: Three men, one alleged supplier, two alleged sellers are now in custody, facing a total of 45 charges. Toronto police asking anyone with information on this network to get in touch. Scott Burnett, 680 News Radio.
4: 680 News Time 719. In the high-profile Lindsay Clancy triple murder case, her legal team is trying to get the case tossed, arguing there isn't enough evidence to prove she killed her children.
7: Defense attorney Kevin Rennington made the argument during Clancy's first appearance in court since her triple murder trial ended in a hung jury 3 weeks ago. He asked the judge to effectively throw out the case because he claims prosecutors failed to establish that Clancy killed her three children, even though the insanity defense he made at trial involved arguing that she was in the throes of postpartum psychosis when she strangled her children. Judge William Sullivan didn't issue a ruling from the bench and instead scheduled a hearing on November 2nd to resolve other issues raised by the defense. He could set a trial date then. Peter Harlambous, ABC News.
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0: 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Time for Rogers Xfinity Internet traffic and weather together on the ones. Here's Ben Davies.
1: Thank you, Laura. Enjoy your evening. I guess Alex has probably already found a TV someplace. This update
0: He's
1: is for...
0: got the buds, at least probably on the radio or something.
1: I'm sure. This update is for Kotak Law. We got two problems on the QEW right now, and they're both at Guelph Line, one in each direction. So on the eastbound QEW at Guelph Line, we've got a stalled van. Actually, two vehicles involved. It looks like another one is slowing down, maybe to offer some assistance. Anyways, the third and fourth lanes from the left are blocked, so slow go through there. The heavier delay is actually on the westbound QEW, almost the exact same spot at Guelph Line. We've got two left lanes blocked with a stalled vehicle, and that jammed up is from approaching Walker's Line to west of Guelph Line, so really heavy go. That formed very quickly through there on that westbound QEW. Approach with caution and give yourself lots of time. Northbound Kennedy ran to the eastbound 401, still closed following a truck rollover, and we have delays on the eastbound 401 still from the airport to Leslie. Alternately, Express and Collectors pretty slow, and then just a short delay in the Collectors through Kennedy. The Express lane's moving very well through Scarborough. Westbound 401 seeing some improvement, but we have a stalled vehicle west of Avenue Road now. It's in the Express, and that's blocking the left lane. Westbound 401 delays now from Bayview, alternately Express and Collectors to Keele, and now wide open through Mississauga all the way out to Milton. Northbound Don Valley Parkway still heavy from Don Mills to Lawrence. North 404 looks great through York Region. Southbound 404 DVP combo.

0: heavy from south of Finch down towards Lawrence. Gardner Expressway still jammed westbound from Jarvis to Strawn, but much improved once you get past that point. Onto the westbound QEW, a slow go from the 427 west of Cawthra. We've got some construction through there that's going to kick in a little bit later on tonight. Eastbound QEW, as mentioned, the delay approaching Guelph Line, and then heavy from Aaron Mills to Dixie. Denied short or long-term disability benefits? 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Your next report at 7:31 with your extended forecast. Here's Rob Haswell.
1: Tonight, low of 12, mainly cloudy, southerly wind 10 to 20 kilometers per hour on Wednesday. Mild high near 23, and with the increased humidity, a humidex of 26. Showers in the forecast Thursday, still mild, high of 25. Showers again Friday, but cooling down to a high of 17. Right now, the weekend looks to be dry and seasonal. Tonight, very mild, low near 12 degrees.
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2: A Love Hypothesis sequel is in the works, and Heated Rivalry gives back. ABC's Wayne Cabot has more in this entertainment update.
5: The Love Hypothesis is getting a sequel. Author Ali Hazelwood announcing she's continuing the love story of Olive and Adam in The Two-Body Problem, a new book out February 2nd. It's also being developed as a sequel film at Amazon MGM Studios. The film, based on the first book, starring Lily Reinhart and Tom Bateman, debuted on Prime Video last week. Sylvester Stallone's memoir, The Steps, is out today, taking a look back at the Rocky star's life and career. Stallone is also gearing up for season 4 of Tulsa King, which heads back to Paramount Plus on October 16th.
6: Canada-Russia final showcasing the two most...
5: The creators of Heated Rivalry are giving back. The production company behind the hit hockey romance series has launched the Arena Foundation in support of LGBTQ+ and underserved communities in sports and the arts. The foundation takes its name from the charity started by the show's two main characters. Wayne Cabot, ABC News.
2: 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A ramp to the 401 in the city's east end will be off limits for the next month. 680's Jordan Kerr with more.
7: The ramp from northbound Port Union to the westbound 401 was closed over the weekend and it won't reopen until Monday, October 26th. This ramp is a shared ramp. The section that goes to westbound Kingston Road remains open. You just can't get to the westbound 401. It's part of the ongoing bridge project taking place on the westbound 401 between White's Road and Nielsen. This is the same project that has the collectors down to two lanes between White's Road and Port Union and the express down to two lanes between Morningside and Nielsen. The MTO is rehabilitating the bridges along this stretch. Work will be happening seasonally until 2029. 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
2: 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Here's John Leatherby.
11: President Donald Trump says he and a large group of leaders of AI companies signing a voluntary accord that will include internal and external reviews of the technology. That during a meeting on Tuesday at the White House, Trump promising that his government wouldn't be limiting the development of artificial intelligence, even as top executives of AI firms have called for delays as they convened in Washington. Trump's confidence in AI is in sharp contrast to the alarm sounded by several AI executives in recent days. On Friday, OpenAI said it would pause the trading of its latest model as reports multiply of AI agents going rogue. Canada Pension Plan Investment Board investing about $440 million in Prestige Hospitality Ventures Limited. It's a hotel owner and developer in India. Under the agreement, CPP Investments to acquire a 27% stake in PHVL, the hospitality arm of Indian real estate developer Prestige Estates Projects Limited. Another red day on the markets across North America. On Bay Street, the TSX was down 29 points. The Dow, the worst performer, it finished off 130, while the NASDAQ was in the red by 22. At the close, the Canadian dollar, 70.50 cents U.S. At the Business Center, I'm John Leatherby.
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2: We are going down to an overnight low tonight of 12 degrees under a partly cloudy sky. The evening show is next with Brendan Lang and Asher Roth. I'm Laura Carney. 680 News Time at the Double Tone, 7:30.
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17: Good evening. It's Tuesday, September 29th. I'm Brendan Lang.
18: I'm Asher Roth. Here's what's making news right now.
17: A much-anticipated debut of Gavin McKenna is underway with the Leafs welcoming the Habs to Toronto to open their season.
18: Real police are investigating after a pedestrian was struck and killed by a vehicle in Mississauga this evening.
19: On the municipal campaign trail, Brad Bradford wants to save homebuyers money. Olivia Chow talks about helping seniors, while a new City News poll shows Chow holding on to a healthy lead.
20: Despite being eligible, Stelco didn't apply for any funds from the provincial government before laying off hundreds of workers.
21: They weren't interested.
20: We're one-on-one with the finance minister on the latest tariff fallout.
22: An update on the action at Scotiabank Arena, and baseball playoffs are underway with the wild card series. Sports at 45.
11: Another day with North American markets all in the red. The U.S. president says AI leaders have signed an accord to self-police the technology. Business at 56.
18: 680 News Time, 7:31.
17: 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Traffic and weather together on the ones. Good evening, Ben Davey.
0: Good evening, gentlemen. Happy hockey night. This update for Canadian Rack Technologies. We have a closure on the eastbound 407. It's the ramp to Yonge. They've closed that ramp completely following a multi-car crash. So keep that in mind if you're traveling east 407. The 407 itself, of course, very lightly traveled both directions across the city through York Region. And no delays on the highway itself. Now, good news on the westbound 401. West of Avenue Road, we mentioned that there was a stalled vehicle in the express blocking the far left lane. That is now gone. All lanes are open, but delays continue on the westbound 401 from Bayview, alternately express and collectors to Kiel, wide open now through Mississauga and Milton. Checking the eastbound 401, we still have that closure. Northbound Kennedy ramp to the eastbound 401 closed following a truck rollover that happened earlier today, and still some minor delays from the airport to Leslie off and on express and collectors, then through Kennedy in the collectors. The express lanes seem to be moving much better at this this time. Northbound Don Valley Parkway still heavy from Don Mills to Lawrence. On the southbound side, you're on the break south of Finch to south of Lawrence. We have a heavy delay on the westbound QEW right now, and that is because of a stalled vehicle that's blocking a couple of center lanes. The third and fourth lane from the left are blocked. So that's a very heavy go right now from Appleby Line to west of Guelph Line. There was also a stalled vehicle on the eastbound side, but they got that cleared quickly. And there are no delays on the eastbound QEW at all. But give yourself plenty of time again if you're on the westbound side of that. And as you make your way towards Toronto on the eastbound QEW, looks to be a smooth drive past the 427 onto the eastbound Gardner. But delays remain from Kipling to the Humber Bridge and from Strawn in towards the Rogers Center. 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Your next report in less than 10 minutes with your forecast. Here's Rob Haswell.
1: Partly cloudy this evening with a light breeze out of the southeast, becoming calm once we roll past midnight, and will stay fairly mild. Our overnight low typically this time of year is around 7 or 8 degrees. Tonight, though, a very mild low of 12 degrees.
18: And right now in downtown Toronto, a few clouds in the sky and 19 degrees. 680 News Time, 7:33.
17: Happening now, hockey fans are rejoicing as the new NHL season is finally underway. And for Leaf fans, there's plenty of new reasons to be Leaf that this is finally the year. The Maple Leafs are opening up a new campaign on home ice in front of their bitter rivals, the Montreal Canadiens.
18: Watching all the action live with us is 680's Ben Howes, who joins us live with the latest on the action. Good evening, Ben.
22: Thanks, guys. Well, you couldn't ask for a better start. William Nylander snipes it on the Leafs' second shot of the game, beating Jakub Dobish clean to give the Buds a 1-0 lead and get Scotiabank Arena buzzing. The Leafs have the early edge in shots 7-1. They very nearly made it a 2-0 game, but Jakub Dobish made a huge save on Austin Matthews. If you weren't following the Buds this offseason, you want to keep an eye on number 86, just acquired yesterday in a huge trade. Number 92, first overall pick, Gavin McKenna. Number 43, Darren Radish, a key blue liner. And of course, in goal, number 72, Sergei Bobrovsky, all new additions to the Leafs from this last offseason. Reporting live, I'm Ben Howes.
17: 680 News Time, 7:34. Well, Rogers helped out hundreds of lucky Leaf fans to get into tonight's game. City Sophia Baz outside Scotiabank Arena, where 300 tickets were handed out in Maple Leaf Square.
12: They're also giving out a bunch of tickets out in Vancouver and Edmonton as well. But for fans that have been able to line up here in this lineup, and trust me, I saw some people that were running as soon as they opened and unveiled where the secret location was. Christopher, thank you so much for joining me. How excited are you for the Leaf season that we're about to kick off in just a couple of hours? How are you feeling about the team this year?
15: Super, super excited. A lot of big moves from Mr. Chyka this offseason. You know, kept my favorite player in Morgan Riley, and I think Austin's going to hit 70 this season.
12: The vibes are high. The expectation is pretty great.
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18: 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Breaking news from Mississauga. One person has died on scene after being struck by a vehicle. The crash happened near Winston Churchill and Dundas at around 6 p.m. Currently, Dundas is closed both ways between Hampshire Gate and Woodchester Drive. Stay tuned for more on this developing story.
17: 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Just a week remains before advanced voting begins in the municipal election, and the race for the city's top job is heating up. 680's Momin Qureshi has more on candidates' comments on the campaign trail today.
7: Standing on the terrace of a senior's home in Midtown, Olivia Chow says if she's reelected, she'll spend more than $5 million to help seniors with things like cooking, cleaning, getting to appointments, and dental care.
21: Aging at home, staying healthy, staying connected. 28,000 seniors, 100 communities.
7: Over in Willowdale, Brad Bradford saying he wants to save you money by cutting the municipal land transfer tax, which he says on an average home of $1.1 million could save you about $18,000.
23: And the rebate value won't stay stuck like it has for nearly the past 20 years. That threshold is going to move with the market every single year.
7: A new poll exclusive to City News shows Olivia Chow holding a 17-point lead over Brad Bradford among decided voters. Advance polls open next week. Momin Qureshi,
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18: And municipal election lawn signs will be dotting Toronto properties beginning on Thursday. The City of Toronto says candidates will be permitted to put up election signs on private and public property starting October the 1st. While you may see them on lawns, fences, boulevards, and utility poles, the signs cannot be placed within 15 meters of a crosswalk or intersection, but from a meter and a half from a curb, or be adjacent from a voting location or city-run park or facility.
17: 680 News Time, 7:37. Another Conservative MP is leaving politics. There are multiple reports Ontario MP and former Conservative leadership candidate Scott Aitchison will resign before the end of the year. A source tells CBC that resignation may come to the end of the fall sitting, becoming the latest in a long list of Conservative MPs to leave politics over the past several months. Aitchison has been the MP for Parry Sound Muskoka since 2019 and ran for leadership of the party in 2022. He served as mayor of Huntsville for 5 years before entering federal politics.
18: The finance minister of Ontario is reacting to hundreds of Hamilton steelworkers losing their jobs, and it comes as the government says there's still financial support available for businesses affected by the trade war. 680's Richard Southern has more from Queen's Park.
3: The Ford government has financial supports in place for companies struggling with the trade war to draw on, but Finance Minister Peter Bethenthalvy tells me Stelco didn't apply before laying off hundreds yesterday.
5: They weren't interested. Is my understanding. It's unfortunate.
3: If Stelco did reach out, would you be there to support them?
5: Our door's always open, and all options are on the table, and we're there to support our steel industry, our auto industry, but beyond.
3: But the Liberal Stephanie Bowman says she thinks the government needs a new approach here.
6: What this government's got on offer is not working. They have put out, we learned today, only $40 million in funding to help Ontario businesses.
3: Yeah, few companies have drawn on the financial supports. Critics say the government needs to expand eligibility requirements as the trade war only deepens. Richard Southern, Queen's Park.
17: Prime Minister Mark Carney is suggesting an immigration increase is on the horizon. In a recent New York Times interview, the PM says Canada's immigration system is back under control, and the question now is when to begin what he calls a controlled increase of the country's population. This comment comes about a month before the government is required by law to release its immigration levels plan for the next 3 years. The last three federal immigration plans focused on reducing the number of people coming to the country after a rapid post-pandemic population spike. Coming up in 30 seconds, we'll check on the gas prices.
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17: 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Enpro predicts the price will drop 1 cent at midnight to $1.80.9 a liter at most GTA stations. Traffic and weather together coming up next. 680 News Time, 7:40.
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27: Under Olivia Chow, Toronto is stuck. 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
17: 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Traffic and weather together on the ones. Here's Ben Davey.
0: All right, thank you, Brendan. This update is for Click and Park. Good news on the westbound QEW. The stalled vehicle that was blocking a couple of center lanes west of Guelph Line has now cleared. Now, the delay is still there from Appleby Line to west of Guelph Line, but we are seeing it's gradually starting to move. So if you're stuck in that delay, don't worry. You'll be moving soon if you aren't already. The eastbound QEW is moving very well. We had a stalled vehicle near Guelph Line. That direction as well, but that got cleared very quickly. No delays as you make your way towards the 427 and the Gardner Expressway. East Gardner, short delay now from Islington to Park Lawn, but from there it clears all the way downtown, and the westbound Gardner also moving very well. North DVP coming out of the city, just a short delay from Don Mills to north of Eglinton, but much improved north of there onto the North 404 through York Region. You're in excellent shape. Southbound 404, you're on the brakes just south of Finch, and from there, where everybody gets squeezed onto the southbound Don Valley Parkway ramps, it's really jammed up through there from south of Finch down to the 401. But onto the Don Valley Parkway itself, that's a trouble-free drive. Eastbound 407 ramp to Young is closed, and thanks to a traffic spotter for letting us know. Several emergency vehicles are there. Looks like quite a bit of cleanup needs to be done. It is a visual distraction with lots of flashing lights, so it's not affecting the eastbound 407 itself. I'm not seeing any delays or live lanes blocked, but that ramp to Young is closed, so your next one will be Bayview after that. If you're on the eastbound 401, that just has some pockets of delays off and on from the airport to Leslie, alternately Express and Collectors, and then through Kennedy, a bit slow through the Collectors as well. Westbound 401 delays from Bayview, alternate Express and Collectors across to Kiel. Concert, dining, meeting, or night out? 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Reserve your spot in just a few taps with the Click and Park app. Your next report coming up in less than 10 minutes with the forecast. Here's Rob Haswell.
1: Partly cloudy this evening and overnight tonight. The light breeze we've had most of the day becomes calm overnight, low near 12. We get a southerly wind to go on Wednesday to bring in some warmer air and a high of 23. A little more humidity as well for a humidex of 26. Again, tonight, calm and mild, low near 12 degrees.
2: Partly cloudy skies right now at Pearson Airport, 19 degrees, feeling like 22. Coming up in 60 seconds, we'll recap the top stories and we'll check on sports. 680 News Time, 743.
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2: 19 degrees right now at Pearson with a partly cloudy sky. Good evening, I'm Brendan Lang. Here are the top stories this hour. Game 1 of 84 is happening now in downtown Toronto with the new-look Leafs getting their season kick-started. Right now, the game is tied 1-1 between the Leafs and Habs as Toronto looks to rebound after a season that saw them finishing last place in the Atlantic Division. Peel Police say a pedestrian has died after being hit by a vehicle in Mississauga. It happened just after 6 o'clock this evening in the area of Winston Churchill Boulevard and Dundas Street West. The pedestrian was pronounced dead at the scene. A portion of Dundas is closed both ways for the investigation, and police are asking you to avoid the area. And there's just 1 week left until advanced voting opens in the municipal election. The candidates who are gunning for the top job here in the city spoke today on the campaign trail, making some promises on what they will achieve if elected mayor. And coming up after sports,
20: Toronto police unveil the results of Project Play Fight, a months-long investigation into a gun trafficking network operating in the GTA.
28: Quickly grew into something much larger.
20: Three people now facing nearly four dozen charges.
2: 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And now it's time for sports from Sportsnet 590 The Fan. Good evening, Ben Howes.
29: Thanks, Brendan. Well, William Nylander got things started for the Buds, potting his first of the year on the Leafs' second shot of the game to make it 1-0. But right after the Leafs killed their first penalty of the year, Montreal responded with a marker from Josh Anderson to tie the game at 1. The Leafs now on the power play, looking to strike back. The Panthers and Hurricanes kicked off the season earlier today with a a one that started at 5. That one is still scoreless in the dying minutes of the third. Later tonight, the Bruins host the Rangers, the Oilers will host the Canucks, and the Golden Knights will host the Blackhawks. The wildcard series are underway in the MLB. Atlanta got things started by defeating Philly 5-3 the final. The White Sox and Astros also got their series started. This one is led by the White Sox 6-2 in the eighth inning. The Yankees and Red Sox will get their series started shortly. This one gets going at 8. And later tonight, the Padres will host the Cubs to kick off their best of three. In the WNBA playoffs, the Las Vegas Aces are taking on the Indiana Fever. Fever lead 50-45 early in the third quarter. And later tonight, the Minnesota Lynx will take on the New York Liberty. Sports at 15 and 45, past every hour or anytime at sportsnet.ca.
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17: 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A gun supply network has been shut down by Toronto police. 680 Scott Burnett tells us more about the undercover operation, Project Playfight.
20: Standing behind a cache of weapons and ammunition at Toronto Police Headquarters, Inspector Steve Matthews of the Gun and Gang Task Force says police were tipped off back in February about someone selling guns on the internet.
15: What began as an investigation into one individual selling firearms online quickly grew into something much larger.
20: Members of the force began an undercover operation posing as buyers and communicating with the alleged seller.
15: Investigators uncovered a network. Firearms were traced back to an individual who was registered to possess firearms and was acting as the supplier.
20: Search warrants were executed in Toronto and Markham. All in all, 15 firearms were seized, as well as over 1,000 rounds of ammunition, several overcapacity magazines, as well as thousands in cash and gold. Three people are now in custody, facing a total of 45 charges. The case is now before the courts. Scott Burnett, 680 News Radio.
17: 680 News Time, 7:49. Diesel prices are reaching record highs and are getting consumers where it hurts most, their wallets.
19: Natural Resources Canada says retail diesel tops $2.64 per liter today. That's up roughly 60% from before the Iran war and about 15% from previous record highs in 2022. Any business reliant on shipping is likely to feel the prolonged pricing surge as it affects everything from farmers' costs to truckers' profit margins. Experts say diesel demand is poised to go up further as winter approaches. Naira Ahmed, The Canadian Press.
17: The U.S. Supreme Court has ruled to lift limits and allow Donald Trump's government to resume third country deportations.
21: The Supreme Court says that the Trump administration can continue deporting people to countries other than their own, while the justices consider whether the policy is legal and will hear arguments on the issue in December. Lower courts previously found that migrants must have a meaningful chance to object before being sent to countries where they have no ties. The Supreme Court justices previously allowed the deportation flights to temporarily continue when the case came before them last year. Under a series of often secret agreements, the Trump administration has deported some 25,000 people to more than two dozen countries. I'm Lisa Dwyer.
17: A look at the roads and your extended forecast coming up next. 680 News Time, 7:50.
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2: 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Traffic and weather together on the ones. Here's Ben Davey.
3: Thank you, Brenda. This update for CapitalDirect.ca. And thanks to a traffic spotter for alerting us of a collision on the northbound 404. This is approaching Bloomington. Actually, the collision is north of Bloomington. The delay is approaching Bloomington. Not sure how many lanes we have blocked. I don't have any note on this yet from MTO, but can definitely see it's moving slowly through there. So we'll give you more details as we get them. Again, that's northbound 404 through Bloomington. Very heavy go following a collision. Toronto bound QEW at North Shore. We had a stalled vehicle blocking the right lane. That is now gone. But another problem on the eastbound QEW approaching Guelph Line. This is our third issue on the QEW near Guelph Line in less than an hour. This one is west of Guelph Line. So on the approach to Guelph Line eastbound, two right lanes blocked with a crash. Fortunately, volume is fairly light, so there's no backup through there, but traffic is moving slowly. As for the westbound QEW, it's still recovering from a collision approaching Walker's Line, and it's a slow go from approaching Appleby up to that point, but it looks like all lanes are open, so that definitely is improving. If you're traveling on the eastbound 407, the ramp to Yonge Street is closed following a collision, and that apparently quite a visual distraction. There's a lot of cleanup that needs to be done and quite a few emergency vehicles on scene, according to traffic spotters. We can tell you that the northbound Kennedy ramp to the eastbound 401 is finally reopened. There was a cement truck that rolled over early this morning. The time on the note that I have on this is 9:26 a.m., first reported by Craig Gear. So, I mean, more than 10 hours ago, that ramp has been blocked, northbound Kennedy ramp to the eastbound 401. That was quite an undertaking, getting that cement truck up and out of there after that rollover. But they've done that, and the northbound Kennedy ramp to the east 401 is now open. Take a little, pay a little. 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Here's Rob Haswell.
8: Partly cloudy and mild tonight. Low of 12, mainly cloudy. Southerly wind 10 to 20 kilometers per hour on Wednesday. Mild high near 23, and with the increased humidity, a humidex of 26. Showers in the forecast Thursday. Still mild, high of 25. Showers again Friday, but cooling down to a high of 17. Right now, the weekend looks to be dry and seasonal. Tonight, very mild, low near 12 degrees.
2: Right now at Pearson, it is 19 degrees, feeling like 22, and a partly cloudy sky overhead. Coming up at 8 o'clock, the top stories, and we check in on the Leafs and Habs opening their respective seasons tonight at Scotiabank Arena. 680 News Time, 7:54.
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2: Today is National Coffee Day, and it comes with a study that focused on when to cut off the caffeine.
27: Before you reach for that Diet Coke with dinner or coffee afterwards, listen to this new study. Researchers say in order to get the best night's sleep, you should stop drinking caffeine nearly 9 hours before bedtime. The study published in the journal Sleep Medicine Review says caffeine intake closer than that could cost you up to 45 minutes of good rest a night. Other studies advise delaying your first cup of coffee until 90 minutes after you wake up to help balance hormones, especially cortisol, which regulates stress. Sherry Preston, ABC News.
2: Police in Durham Region unveiled the force's new helicopter today. 680's Kyle Hawking has more.
30: It's a state-of-the-art Airbus H-125 helicopter designated Air 4. Durham Regional Police putting out a video on social media showing off the new chopper and how it'll help officers do their jobs even better.
31: From supporting frontline officers and locating suspects
4: to searching for missing people and responding to critical incidents, Air 4 will provide vital information from above when every second matters. This new capability will help improve coordination, strengthen officer and public safety, and provide the support to police services across Ontario when needed.
30: Air 4 joins a fleet of helicopters in the GTA known as the Joint Air Support Unit. Peel, Halton, and Toronto Police also with choppers as part of the program, which was announced by the province in 2024. The Ford government investing $134 million to buy five new helicopters. Kyle Hawking, 680 News Radio.
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9: Emerging from a luncheon Tuesday at the White House, U.S. President Trump says that leaders of AI companies have signed a voluntary accord to include internal and external reviews of technology. With Trump saying self-policing is the goal here and not the imposition of guardrails by government. The gathering comes ahead of the midterms, where Republicans have been asking their president to show some leadership on the issue and that of the building of data centers, something Trump has been adverse to. Natural Resources Canada says that retail diesel sales topped $2.64 per liter on Tuesday, up roughly 60% from before the Iran war and about 15% from previous record highs in 2022. Supply disruptions caused by the closure of the Strait of Hormuz has shrunk energy output for 7 months and counting, with the critical waterway effectively closed and many crude distillation facilities slashing production. Experts say elevated fuel costs mean higher price tags on items ranging from food and clothing to construction materials for months to come, with diesel demand poised to go up further as winter approaches. Second straight day of red numbers across North American markets, not as bad as they were with triple-digit losses on Monday. The TSX was down by 29 points. The Dow was in the red by 130, while the NASDAQ closed lower by 22 points. The Canadian dollar at the close, 70.50 cents U.S. At the Business Center, I'm John Leatherby.
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17: Clear skies in Mississauga, 19 degrees, and in Oshawa, it is 18 degrees with an overcast sky. 680 News Time, it's 8 o'clock.
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8: It's Tuesday, the 29th of September. Good evening. I'm Asher Roth.
17: And I'm Brendan Lang. Here's what's making news this hour.
8: With fans about as optimistic as they've been in several years, the Maple Leafs kick off a brand new season, taking on their historic rival at Scotiabank Arena.
2: A pedestrian has died after being struck by a vehicle in Mississauga's West End.
0: On the campaign trail, Olivia Chow pledges to increase programs for seniors if she gets reelected, while Brad Bradford wants to save homebuyers big money, all while a new poll shows Chow with a sizable lead.
1: Stelco, which laid off hundreds yesterday amid the trade war, didn't bother to apply for any funds from the provincial government.
3: They weren't interested. It's unfortunate.
1: We're one-on-one with the finance minister.
6: The first period is in the books between the Leafs and Habs, and all four MLB wildcard series get started. Sports at 15.
9: AI leaders gather with Donald Trump at the White House. The U.S. president says an accord has been signed to govern the technology. Business at 26.
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11: Time for Rogers Xfinity Internet traffic and weather together on the ones with Toronto's most frequent traffic reports. It's Ben Davey.
15: Thank you, Asher. This update for Jumbo Lobster Clubhouse. A couple of areas that we're watching right now include the northbound 404 north of Bloomington where there was a collision. I never got any info on that from MTO, and it looks like it's clear because I'm not seeing any delay through there at all. So I think all lanes are open. If not, that collision at worst case scenario is off to the shoulder. There's no delay through there at all right now. If you are in the area, I would appreciate an update. You can call me at Star 680 and let me know how that situation is looking. We are also watching the Toronto-bound QEW at Guelph Line where we had a crash that is now affecting the southbound Guelph Line ramp to the eastbound QEW. So they're trying to get that cleared away and they've got to close one of those two on-ramps to do so. So southbound Guelph Line, a ramp to eastbound QEW closed. East of Guelph Line, you'll find the right lane blocked because of this collision. We have a new problem on the southbound 404 at Finch. This just came in my notes as I'm